0: any thoughts on the NBA Finals at 310-840-4910. You can call, you can text 310-840-4910. All right, before we get to a little three-point stance here, which we've been doing for most of the last couple of weeks and will continue to do throughout the offseason as we get ready for training camp. Mandatory minicamp, by the way, starting for teams in a couple of days from now. Training camp just around the corner. Brad, it's June 4th. We are we're less than 100 days away from the start of the NFL season. We're creeping closer and closer, my man.
1: Oh, yeah, and I can't wait for it, man. It's kind of a slow ramp up, to say the least, but there's been a lot of highlights that have popped up on my X and Twitter field at feed at Noisy Weibo, so that's very encouraging. We're getting a ton of news. The rumors are coming out hot and heavy right now. We're going to have you fully prepared ahead of training camp, during training camp, during the exhibition slate, leading all the way up to the week one slate, and the NFL kicking off on a Wednesday, which is just odd to say. And of course, we're going to prep you not only for betting, but also for fantasy football, which I love and adore. So yeah, I absolutely can't wait for the fall season to get here. The NFL, I eat, I breathe, I sleep it. It's a sport I love and adore, especially from a fantasy perspective.
0: Now, Brad, before we get to the New Orleans Saints with our three-point stance and look at New Orleans season ahead, can I read you this Twitter interaction I just had with somebody here about the New York Knicks in Game 1, and you tell me your thoughts. So,
1: oh, please.
0: This is Velcros 205, which, by the way, in their bio, it says Pokemon for life. So that kind of gives you an idea of what kind of nerd I'm dealing with here. They tweet in at BetMGM tonight, are Pat Boyle and I watching the same series? I know you are all gassed up about your team, but what I saw last night was a Spurs team that was tired, in all caps, in the fourth quarter after a 7-game series versus OKC. Tired does not equal lazy or less physical. I still have Spurs, but in 7. And I responded, they had 3 days off. What? That's like a mini vacation in the regular season.
1: Correct.
0: Knicks just outworked them, and it'll continue to happen. And Velcros responds, outworked? Nah. So you keep putting it down to effort, which I don't know how you saw that. Harper was a manimal, and Wemby's off game was the best big man stat line debut in a finals game one since Shaq and Kobe in 2000. Brunson was him last night in the fourth when the Spurs D was gassed. Also, this isn't the regular season. These young boys ain't played this long in a season before. Meanwhile, Knicks beat the Cavs like a month ago. I ain't got a dog in this one at Papoil 44. Part of me is rooting for them for you, but Wemby got that dog in him too. I think the fact that you're using game 7 again on Saturday night as an excuse is crazy. Crazy copium.
1: All I got to say is this. This individual is a few beers short of a six pack. Seriously, man, what the hell are you watching? Wemby had an awesome stat line. I mentioned that earlier on the show. But it was embarrassing. It was humiliating. It was unacceptable and excusable how poorly he played in the fourth quarter. He was so tired. He didn't get his nap. Oh, he didn't get his necessary 8 hours of sleep the night before. That's all hogwash. It's poppycock. It's BS. You know, you mentioned it. The 3 days off, they were fully rested. They just got owned and they failed to perform when they had to rise the occasion. And as a result, the better team, the tougher team won. And, you know, you could say Jalen Brunson didn't have the greatest shooting night. He honestly statistically didn't, but he hit the biggest shots and the brightest and most necessary moments. And that is one of the key reasons why it propelled the Knicks to a 1-0 advantage. So bury the bias, people. Look at things through an objective lens. Pat's doing a decent job of that. Yeah, some of the Knicks' blood is bleeding through, but it's utterly preposterous, the take that this individual just had with you on social media. Come on, wake up, man.
0: I agree. And it said he ain't got a dog in the fight. It sure sounds like he does, or they do. They want the Spurs. And by the way, most impressive stat line for a big man in an NBA Finals debut, I'm sorry, nobody's ever scored more than 26 points before. But 26 points, but 6 of 21 from the field with 6 turnovers.
1: Not great.
0: I don't think anybody looked at Wemby's game last night and said, wow, that was impressive. I think it was quite the opposite.
1: All time. Yeah, all-timer. No, yeah, I totally agree. That is an ice-cold chili take.
0: All right, let's get to our three-point stance here with the New Orleans Saints. So I know you feel pretty strongly about the Saints this year, Brad, and I know Combs feels pretty strongly about the Saints as well. New Orleans coming off a season ago where they finished strong in the NFC South, and there are a lot of people's dark horse to win the NFC South this year. Now, again, last season, they did finish last, but that division was very tightly packed, and New Orleans had a big, big impact in Week 18, losing to the Atlanta Falcons, which helped seal the deal for the Carolina Panthers to get to the postseason. So 6-11 for the Saints, but they started 2-10. So they finished the year 4-1, wins against Tampa Bay, against Carolina, and then convincing wins over the Jets and the Titans before a two-point loss to the Atlanta Falcons. Now the Saints go into 2026, and they've got a decently easy schedule. You got Tyler Shuck going into year two, Kellen Moore going into year two as the head coach of this team. They drafted Jordan Tyson from Arizona State. They've got a defense that should be a lot better this year. You know, you look at some of their acquisitions and their drafts. They took Christian Miller with the number 42 overall pick, Tyree Wilson, who they got in a trade with the Raiders. And also, they didn't lose a ton of key pieces. So they beefed up the offensive line. But more importantly, it's Tyler Shuck in year two and a very mediocre NFC South. I'm not that high on the Saints, Brad, but I don't know if I can fault a lot of people that are going to be high on the Saints. I still think what happens with Alvin Kamara this offseason is worth watching. They haven't discussed a pay cut yet. Apparently, he hasn't asked to take a pay cut. That was reported today. So we'll see if that happens. We'll see if Alvin Kamara is even on the team to start the season. But Chris Olave is coming off a big year last year, a big bounce back year. I don't know. I still think there's a lot more things to be pessimistic about than optimistic when it comes to the New Orleans Saints. But I don't know. Maybe convince me that I'm wrong.
1: Yeah, look, it's warm and fuzzy. My feelings about this New Orleans Saints team. I think the fleur-de-lis has got to have a lot of fight in them, and I think they are going to be the best team in the NFC South. It is a tightly compacted division. I think it's going to go more of the same this season. But Carolina's not all that outstanding. Atlanta's got some question marks. So I love Drake London. I love Bijan Robinson. Defensively, we'll see. And who the hell is going to be under center? Is it going to be Tua? Is it going to be your boy Michael Penix? That's going to be determined during training camp. And then you got Tampa. In Tampa, that offense could be incredible. It could be slightly above average. Defense, far more question marks, I think this New Orleans team is probably the most balanced squad in the NFC South. And it's all going to come down to Tyler Shuck and what he can do in year numero dos. He really impressed me from an accuracy point of view, Pat. He was top 12 last season, according to Pro Football Focus, in adjusted completion percentage. You mentioned Chris Olave and Jordan Tyson. Juwan Johnson ain't too shabby at tight end. You bring Travis Etienne in, a guy that can, carry the mail for this offense with or without Alvin Kamara. And, I'm not entirely sure Alvin Kamara is going to get cut. I'm not entirely sure he's a surefire roster spot either. His best days are long behind him. He's a guy that could do a lot of damage, though, as a rotational back at this juncture in his career, especially on third downs with the shimmy and shake that he possesses. He got some question marks in the offensive line, but, man, you mentioned it. Strength of schedule. According to Mike Lade, ESPN, it is the third easiest in the entire NFL. Take that with the entire minus salt, because there's a lot of turnover in the league every year. But on paper, in a regular season, they got a pretty easy road to hoe. So, again, just comes down to Shuck. If he can be a slightly above average quarterback, and I think he can be with the weaponry around him, the defense was number 10 in overall EPA per play D. If they are in that same vicinity when the season ends, they will be the kings of the NFC South. I'm raising a Sazerac on Bourbon Street. Any idea where the Sazerac is? Educate yourself, because they're downright delicious, and I probably drink it at least a gallon every time I go to New Orleans in my lifetime, which is way too often. I like this Saints team a ton. I'm going to be partying on Bourbon Street, possibly without clothes.
0: Right, clothes or not, as long as you have the beads, as long as you have the Mardi Gras beads, then those kind of count as articles of clothing. Okay.
1: It does.
0: All right. So let's get to our three point stance here, Brad. Best fantasy value, player prop pick, over or under team wins, which our friends at BetMGM have 7.5 listed for the New Orleans Saints this year. But let's start with fantasy value. Who on this team, in your opinion, gives you the best value when you're getting ready for your fantasy football season?
1: Bang for the buck, and using 12 teams as a measuring stick here, this is a guy you're getting as a premium WR4, so basically a bench guy. Jordan Tyson, outstanding rookie, who I think is going to deliver instantaneous results. WR37 is the average draft position, 87.19 overall. There's a lot of value there, because I think he's going to be a firm, very rock-solid WR3 and 12-team half-point PPR that stands for points per reception leagues. Projection for Mike Clay, 110 targets, 67 catches, 917 yards, and 5 touchdowns. I think he's underselling the touchdowns. It could be 7 or 8. He has got excellent high-point skills. He's got to be a field stretcher guy, works primarily outside the numbers. Fabulous, fabulous data against man coverage at the collegiate level. He was in the 81st percentile in separation rate last season, and a very good quarterback rating on hitch routes, go routes, post routes, slant routes. So he's got a lot of branches on the route tree. Oh, and cherry on top of the sundae, the 10th easiest strength of schedule for a fantasy wide receiver. He may not get 1,000 yards, but it could be like 7-8 touchdowns. He, reaches that number in TDs easily, a WR3, and a guy's got to flirt with WR2 numbers come season's end.
0: I like that on Jordan Tyson, but call me the sucker here. Call me going after the layup or the easy one. I don't know. I think there's still value in Chris Olave, who is wide receiver number 12, and his average draft position is number 30. So in a 10-team league, he'd be the last pick of round 3. 12-team league, you're still getting him in round 3. I still feel like people are kind of wary about the concussions that he dealt with 2 years ago, where it was kind of scary and you were worried about his career and his future. Brett, he played all but one game last year. He sat out week 18 once the season was over, and Chris Olave put up 1,163 yards and 9 touchdowns. The fewest receiving yards he's had in a full season is 1,042. The guy's a machine. He's one of the best receivers in football. And so, yes, as with every player we discuss in the NFL, if they stay healthy, then so and so. But if Chris Olave stays healthy, the numbers are there, man. Year two, he put up 1,100 yards and 5 touchdowns. Rookie season, 1,000 yards, 4 touchdowns. Last year, over 1,100 yards and 9 touchdowns. And the chemistry that he had with Tyler Shuck down the stretch. I mean, look at the way he finished his season. Week 15 to week 17, my man brought in 362 yards and 4 touchdowns in the last 3 games he played of the season. He is one of the best in football, and I still think that you could say there's value in getting Chris Olave in round 3. So that is the one for me. We move on to the favorite player prop pick of the year for the New Orleans Saints. Brad, who are you choosing?
1: Well, I'm just going to piggyback on what you said, and I'm going to take it a step further. Daddy want, daddy need, daddy got have it. Come on, Brad, I'll bring it. Here's what we're doing. I'm going to take the over on Chris Olave receiving yards. It's only 1,025.5 right now at BetMGM at a -110. Pat, I completely, wholeheartedly agree with it on Olave. I think he is undervalued at WR12. I think he is in contention. And this, I'm saying this stone sober, folks. There are no drugs coursing through my veins at the moment I am saying this. He's in contention to be the WR1 overall in fantasy. He's in contention to be a dark horse to lead the NFL in receiving yards. That's how much I believe in Tyler Shuck. That's how much I believe in Olave's overall skill set. I think Jordan Tyson's only going to help him see a little bit more in terms of overall single coverage. Now, I look at the projections. Mike Lady, ESPN's got him having almost identical seasons last year. Last year, 1,163 yards, as you said. Clay's got him projected for 90 for 100 or 1,162 yards, only one shy of last season. He was number one in air yards last year. He was also number one in unrealized air yards, which means those unrealized air yards become more realized. Hard data in the scorebook, in the box score. It could be a banner campaign because his overall profile is outstanding. Separation rate, contested catches. He can literally do everything. Monster year on the immediate horizon for Chris Olave. Cheers on Bourbon Street.
0: Yeah, I like it. I like it a lot. And just because I love that and I love Chris Olave and I think he gives you value and I think he could get a ton of yards, he might not get a ton of touchdowns because, Brad, I don't know if Tyler Shuck gets a lot of touchdowns this year. I'm actually going to fade Tyler Shuck, and that's part of the reason that I'm not a big believer in the New Orleans Saints. I think Tyler Shuck was a nice story last year at the end of the season. I think a lot of those, what dare I say, garbage time, garbage game stats, when the Saints were 2-10, that's when he played his best.
1: Still count.
0: So they do count. They absolutely do count. You can't take them off the board, but in 10 starts, he had 10 passing touchdowns. Even if he plays every single game, all 17 of them, what's the chances that he's throwing for more than a touchdown per game? I still think it would probably be rather low because I think the Saints want to commit to the run. Kellen Moore's offenses always want to commit to the run, especially in the red zone. And so if you have Travis Etienne, you're going to be handing him the rock. I think Tyler Shuck also is more than capable of running it in. So he might not have that many passing touchdowns. He had 3 rushing touchdowns last year. He was more than capable with his legs. I don't think he's getting more than 20 passing touchdowns. So I will fade Tyler Shuck under 20.5 passing touchdowns on the season for the Saints. Finally, Brad, over under 7.5 team wins. That's the number for the New Orleans Saints. What do you think? Does New Orleans get over that? If you think they can win that NFC South, I have a feeling you're leaning towards the over.
1: Oh, hell yeah, I am. I'm not going to budge off that. Minus 125, a little bit heavier juice on that over, but I will certainly pay it. I think this is probably a 9-win team at a minimum. Maybe they flirt with 10 overall. Again, I think the defense is going to overachieve. I think the offense is going to overachieve. I like the weaponry. Adding Jordan Tyson, you got Travis Etienne there, a proven running back. And I also believe in Tyler Shuck. I also believe in Chris Olave. I also believe in Juwan Johnson. So I like the assets at the disposal there in the Crescent City. And as I already mentioned, too, third easiest overall strength of schedule. They have a 45% or greater win probability in 7 games, according to Mike Clay at ESPN. So Clay, based on his algorithm and analytics, it's going to be a little bit dicey, but I am confident this is a 9-win team this year and they win the NFC South. Give me the over.
0: Yeah, I'm going to fade them. I'm going the under here for the New Orleans Saints. Yes, bit of a weaker schedule. They do play the Las Vegas Raiders in week 3, and that still could be Kirk Cousins at that time. They do play the Browns. The NFC South, we know it's mediocre. So between playing the Falcons twice and the Buccaneers twice and the Panthers twice, you would think, okay, maybe they get 2 or 3 wins. That's probably at most the amount of that I think they get in division play. They do play the Arizona Cardinals. I'm struggling to find how they get to 8 here. You know, they start the season, Detroit, Baltimore on the road back-to-back weeks. So even if I'm gracious and say that they go 3-3 in division play, I'll give them a win against the Browns to get 4. I'll give them a win against the Cardinals to get 5. I'll give them a win against the Raiders to get 6. I don't see many other wins after that. They're going to have to pull off some upsets on the road in Chicago against your Bears, on the road in Cincinnati against the Bengals, beating the Giants on the road, winning against the Steelers across the seas. 7 wins is the max amount of wins I think they get, but it's more likely, in my opinion, that they go 6-11. So I'm going under on the New Orleans Saints. All right, we'll take a short break. 310-840-4910, the number to join the show. We got some other NFL news and notes to get to, including Russell Wilson hanging it up. Retirement homes. Let's ride. We'll talk about it when we return. He's Brad Evans. I'm Pat Boyle. 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
10: 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Here's what's making news this hour. The federal jobs minister was in Chester Basin on Thursday, taking the wraps off a new industry-led alliance aimed at growing the skilled workforce for the mining industry in this country. Minister Patty Hajdu says the government's Mining and Minerals Workforce Alliance is the first of 6 workforce partnerships to be established, all of them devoted to addressing labor market challenges. Ottawa has set aside $81 million over 5 years to support these groups. The federal government says the main goal is to build what it calls sustainable talent pipelines that will be critical to growing the mining industry and supporting major projects. Voters in Cheticamp, Margaree's Pleasant Bay began casting their ballots on Thursday in the current by-election on a secure tablet using Elections Nova Scotia's e-ballot system. Elections Nova Scotia says that system allows voters to select the candidate of their choice on a secure tablet. The agency also says e-balloting allows fast and secure counting of early votes when the polls close on election night. Election day is June the 23rd. That's your news. For more news at any time, you can follow us on X, or you can visit our website, halifax.citynews.ca.
11: I'm meteorologist Alistair Alders. A few clouds on the way for tonight. 10 degrees, the overnight low with a southwest wind of 20 to 40. And then Friday, a fair day with a mix of sun and cloud, a light northerly wind developing with a high of 22 degrees. For the weekend, Saturday is mainly cloudy, 14, but showers set to move in Saturday night. And then Sunday, cloudy with showers, 16 degrees. Fair weather returns Monday with a mix of sun and cloud and the high near 16.
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1: Alrighty, welcome on back. 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He's Brad Evans. I'm Pat Boyle. The phone number to join the show, 310-840-4910. Let's get you the first scoreboard update here. Game two of the Stanley Cup Final. Golden Knights, they won game one in a wild one, 5-4 over the Hurricanes. So Carolina at home looking to bounce back. And right now in game two, first 5 minutes, and it is scoreless, 0-0, although the Hurricanes are on the power play for, I believe, about another couple of seconds here. But as we take a look at the team's stats, both teams have had a shot. Carolina's already, they're coming out physical. They've laid the wood already with four hits in the first 4 minutes. But again, Vegas just a couple of seconds away from staving off the power play, and it looks like we are indeed back at even strength. So it's an early chance opportunity missed by the Hurricanes, Golden Knights, and Carolina, scoreless right now, opening 5 minutes of game two. Brad, before we get to some other NFL news and notes, you want to give us an update here on your Cubbies on a hot, windy night blowing out in Wrigley Field. They are still struggling to put some runs up on the board.
2: Yeah, 0-0, but the Cubs, of course, squandered another opportunity. Two men on base, and they just can't get guys, you know, shifted to another bag or touching home plate. It's astonishing to me how this team was just blasting balls all over the field about a month ago, and they did it consistently for like 3 weeks, and now all of a sudden they are in a deep freeze, and they cannot break out of it. They're continuously leaving guys in scoring position and not knocking them in with some of their big bats up. As Bregman squandered the opportunity, Ian Happ squandered the opportunity. 0-0 right now. Nico Hoerner just popped out, bottom of the second inning, one out. Cubs and A's, kill me now.
1: Kill me now. All right, by the way, you can call the show and you can text the show, 310-840-4910. You can also tweet at us. You can tweet the show at BetMGM Tonight. You can tweet Brad at Noisy Huevos. You can tweet me at PapWheel44. And Brad, I told you about a Twitter interaction I heard earlier, or that I had earlier in the show with Velcros 205, who said that, I don't know if we're watching the same series, that the, you know, the Spurs team was tired in the fourth quarter because of the game seven that they played on Saturday. We went back and forth a little bit. Velcros has responded and says, okay, let me defend myself real quick since y'all had to put me on blast. I'm not saying it was just game seven. It's the fact they had to play seven versus OKC, no less. Knicks look fresh and legit, but they had longer to recoup. You deny that? Knicks didn't run with the game till 2 minutes. I'm guessing he's meaning the final 2 minutes. And then he said, as far as what I said about the Wemby stat line, I was not pointing out that he did so well. I was pointing out that he had a historic level stat line, even when he played horribly. If he is just a little bit better in game two, I don't see how you don't think they ain't bounced back. Then he added you and said, gotta say, I love the show too. While I got y'all, favorite new radio show to come out this year. I hope you grow and thrive for many more to come. See, we can have healthy discourse on Twitter and on social media. Velcros 205, appreciate you. Gotta love, a lot of love and respect for you coming back like that. Even though I called you a nerd for being a big Pokemon fan, it was just a joke. And look, Brad, that's a nice, heartfelt interaction.
2: Yeah, it's healthy, man. That's what it's all about. We're all going to have varying opinions. That's what makes the United States of America great, right? We can be on one side of the aisle. We could be on the other side of the aisle. You could be this fan. You can be that fan. As long as we have a healthy discourse and we have some of those exchanges and we reach that C word, that compromise word, you can have your opinion. I respect it. You can respect my opinion. So as long as we are living in that realm, let's carry on. That's what it's all about. I love engaging with people, and I love disagreeing as well and having those debates live right here on air at BetMGM Tonight. So keep bringing them. 310-840-4910. We want to hear your voice. You can also text us in. and we'll, you know, read your opinions on like Velcros and we'll agree or disagree.
1: That's right. All right. How about we ride? How about we ride here? How about Russell Wilson riding off into the sunset, or at least riding off into the CBS Sports studios in New York City every Sunday this football season? Russell Wilson announced his retirement yesterday. Combs and I got into it a little bit later in the show yesterday, Brad, but, you know, 14-year career for Russell Wilson, nearly 47,000 yards and 353 touchdowns in 205 games with the Seahawks, Broncos, Steelers, and Giants. Super Bowl champion with Seattle, got there twice, infamously should have won it twice, but didn't hand the ball off to Marshawn Lynch, instead tried to throw the ball. Malcolm Butler, hello. So Russell Wilson led the league in passing touchdowns in 2017, and he was a 10-time Pro Bowler. Brad, is Russell Wilson a Hall of Famer, as he is now done in the NFL?
2: Yeah, according to Pro Football Reference, he's just a little bit shy. They have a Hall of Fame rating on that fantastic site, and it's like 94.2, right in that vicinity. The average NFL Hall of Fame quarterback is like 105.5. So there is an argument to be had. If I had a vote, I don't think he's a Hall of Famer. Like, I think he's a guy that's is fringy, kind of like a Matt Ryan type. Now, you could say, well, he's got a ring. Yeah, it's only one ring, but, you know, the statistical output, yeah, it was good, but was it great? Was a Hall of Fame worthy in the era that he played? That's highly debatable, and I don't necessarily agree with it. He really did not have spectacular seasons down the stretch. He was very average or below average, and a guy that's not riding off the sunset, let's be real. I mean, I think he's going to crush it in the media world, working for CBS, kudos to him and good luck to him in that area. But last time I saw Russell Wilson, man, I think he was driving in a local fast food joint, quite frankly. I mean, he probably put on a good 10, 15 LBs. I think this decision he had made a long time ago, but wanted to make it official once he sold up everything with CBS. And again, he's got to have a fruitful career in media. Maybe not as great as J.J. Watt, but I think he's certainly going to be in contention. But as far as my Hall of Fame vote goes, nah, man. I think he's a little bit short. I'll pass.
1: Yeah, and I agree. I don't think he's a Hall of Famer. I'm sorry. If Eli Manning's not a Hall of Famer, and I don't think Phillip Rivers was going to be a Hall of Famer, and then he reset his clock anyway, and he certainly didn't do himself any favors coming back to play for the Colts. He's not a Hall of Famer. Russell Wilson's not a Hall of Famer. He's not. I mean, again, he won a Super Bowl. Great. Yes, 10 Pro Bowl appearances, 47,000 yards. Like, again, now, especially as we get older, and the NFL is now, what, 60 years old? Like, the Hall of Fame is reserved for the no-doubters, the best players of all time. It's not the Hall of Very Good. And it certainly ain't the Hall of Good. Just because you win a Super Bowl, I don't want to say he was carried. That is a little bit too harsh. But he's not winning that Super Bowl. He's not making two Super Bowls without the Legion of Boom playing behind him, without Pete Carroll and Seahawks. Let's be honest here. Russell Wilson was a very good quarterback, if not a great quarterback, for a solid 4 or 5 years. The end of his career, once he went to Denver, god awful. Went to Pittsburgh, wasn't very good.
2: Terrible.
1: Went to the Giants. Very good. So, I mean, I don't even think it's a debate. I don't even think it's close to being a debate. I think what is more of a debate, Brad, is actually how good will he be as a studio analyst with CBS Sports? Because we've all kind of taken some shots at Russell Wilson because he is, you mentioned he's cringy, the danger wit. You ever do anything dangerous? He's not a free Mr. Unlimited. Like, embarrassing. Like, he's like dad jokes. Modernized. If he's not afraid to be himself and he's not afraid to be a little quirky and he shows his passion for football, that's to me is what is most important. You got guys that are too buttoned up. They want to be cool. They want to be, they want to be tough. They're afraid to kind of let loose. If Russell Wilson is himself, which yes, can be cringy, but he's passionate when he's breaking down, film reels and he's breaking down highlights and he's talking about the game. I think he actually might be freaking great at this. I got to admit, I'm very excited to see if he's going to be on NFL Today Sunday mornings, and if it's Coach Cower and J.J. Watt, Matty Ice and Nate Burleson and Russell Wilson. I'm very excited to see how he does in that studio panel because I think he really could be really good.
2: It could be. You know, I think there's a little bit of, is he for real, right? Because you see, like, the Mr. Unlimited and some of the bits that he has, but isn't an act. And that's the thing. It's like, we can all read through BS in terms of personalities. And, you know, when the lights turn on, you know, I've been in a studio. You've been in a studio. I've done television for a number of years. And I am who I am. You know, I'm loud. I'm boisterous. I'm a jackass, admittedly. And I'm like that in real life. Somehow I married a woman and we've been married for over 20 years. And somehow I had two kids and they weren't delivered by the stork. Yes, it's a miracle, folks. So, you know, Russell Wilson is just got to stick to who he truly is. And if he comes out and tries to be somebody else, everybody is going to read through the BS immediately. It's going to set off alarms in their head, and it's going to be the end of his media career. So I'm really curious what version of Russell Wilson we truly get on camera. You know, is it going to be like the super buttoned up one as you just laid out, or is it going to be Russell Wilson with a little bit of spice? And I'm all right with being quirky. If that's who he truly is, be that guy. Be real. Be 100. Be you. And he'll have a very successful career, maybe for decades. He's still a young man working in the television industry, but we shall see.
1: Okay, 310-840-4910. Somebody from Vegas just took a puck, I think, to the mouth or the nose and either just broke their nose or lost some teeth. You might be picking chicklets up off the ice. Yeah, I just saw it as it happened. I don't know who it was, but I just happened to look over. I got the game on right now on my screen. Somebody just took a puck to the face, and it was not a good look. Man. Immediately went right to the locker room. Oh, right to the face. Oh, my. You know, Brad, out of all the like the sports injuries that you could put yourself into play on a daily basis, where it's like you get blindsided going over the middle for a catch in the NFL. I don't know, get flattened by a center in the NBA going up for a shot, getting hit by
2: what about taking a baseball to the lip or something?
1: Yeah, well, yeah, I think that's the two worst things. Taking a hockey puck to the face or getting hit potentially in the face with a baseball. Vulcanized rubber at like 90 miles an hour or a baseball at 90 miles an hour. Yeah. Pick your poison. Those are the two worst things that I think could possibly happen to you.
2: I thoroughly and wholeheartedly agree with that, man. You know, I played baseball growing up, and I always had nightmares of, you know, having like an Andre Dawson incident when Eric Schau of the San Diego Padres hit him in the mouth and he fell to the turf and then got up and nearly beat his ass. He charged it. He was fired up back in, I think it was like 1989, 1990. So I would, you know, I was always worried as a kid that it could happen to me at some point. But I have never, you know, thought about taking an actual puck to the face, but it's probably about the same. That's why we need like the old ESPN show. It was a sports science to do an experiment with some dummies. Somebody, you know, shoots a puck at 90 miles an hour to some figurine and you measure the impact of it and the damage it could do. And the same thing with a 90 mile an hour pitch thrown right to the dome and see and measure what the effects overall would be. I think it'd be neck and neck, but I got a feeling the puck could be worse.
1: Yeah. Yeah. Oh, by the way, RIP John Brankus. Crazy. I think that was a year ago. All right. We'll take a short break. By the way, it's 0-0 still with the Golden Knights and the Hurricanes. And still looking to see who took that puck to the face. I'll tell you actually in 1 second because it was Mick something. It was MC, which means that it was Braden McNabb. Had to be Braden McNabb from Vegas because it was MC something. He's the only one that has MC Mick something in his name. So, yikes. All right. Golden Knights, Hurricanes, scoreless. And we come back. Is Brandon Ayuk going to find a home this year in the NFL? Had some troubling news with Brandon Ayuk. And then also, what is going to happen with Jahmyr Gibbs this year? Could he potentially be the best offensive player in all of football? We'll talk some more football when we come back. 310-840-4910. He's Brad Evans. I'm Pat Boyle. This is BetMGM Tonight on Westwood One Sports.
3: Myles Garrett has been traded to the Rams. The NFL Defensive Player of the Year joins league MVP Matthew Stafford. It's the biggest move of the offseason, with Los Angeles now a heavy favorite to win the Super Bowl. Can anyone knock off Myles Garrett and the Rams? Westwood One Sports.
4: I'm meteorologist Alistair Alders. A few clouds on the way for tonight. 10 degrees, the overnight low with a southwest wind of 20 to 40. And then Friday, a fair day with a mix of sun and cloud, a light northerly wind developing with a high of 22 degrees. For the weekend, Saturday is mainly cloudy, 14, but showers set to move in Saturday night. And then Sunday, cloudy with showers, 16 degrees. Fair weather returns Monday with a mix of sun and cloud in the high near 16.
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1: Welcome back, BetMGM Tonight, Westwood One Sports. He's Brett Evans, I'm Pat Boyle. Phone number to join the show, 310-840-4910. Well, we got a goal in the Golden Knights-Carolina Hurricanes game, Game 2 Stanley Cup Final. Carolina was dominating the first 14 minutes of the proceedings or so. They were out shooting Vegas 6-1, had double the amount of hits, and then all of a sudden, Brad, out of nowhere, Vegas is in their own defensive zone, and Mitch Marner, who, by the way, Pete, we had Pete Jensen on in the show earlier, NHL.com. Mitchie Marner is going to win the Conn Smythe Trophy if Vegas wins this cup. He's going to be the Stanley Cup Finals MVP. For those of you that don't know what the Conn Smythe Award is, and Mitch Marner gets his 16th assist of the playoffs by basically just backhand shovel dumping a puck the length of the ice. And Brett Howden, wrestling with a Carolina defender, breaks free, collects it on a little mini breakaway, snipes it right past Freddie Anderson, who had no chance. And just like that, if they're getting dominated for the entirety of the game so far, the Vegas Golden Knights pull in front. This team, man, they have got the magic. They have got the voodoo. They've got it all working. They lead 1-0, 5 minutes to go in the first period. What a freaking goal.
2: Yeah, they got some wrist flick action, man. They have been quick twitch, and they've just been scoring machines. Really, it's interesting. It seems like every game that we give you updates on here in the Stanley Cup has been a lot of quick scoring action. These have been higher scoring affairs, and I mean they're getting on the board and put it between the pipes and into the net quite quickly. So the sirens have been sounding often. Whoever is pushing that button, man, they're working overtime.
1: That, imagine being the guy or gal, by the way, that does get to push the horn.
2: Dream job.
1: For the goal.
2: Dream job.
1: Like you're waiting for that, man. And then you get to press it once. Yeah. You get the first one's the long one. Then I'd probably go, then I'd hit the I'd probably hit the triple tap on the second one.
2: The remix.
1: Yes. And all of a sudden, you just start going like, what's that one Swedish House Mafia song? Anyway, that was stupid. We're stupid. You know who's stupid, Brad? And I say this with respect for a professional athlete, Brandon Ayuk. How stupid can you be? Warrant issued for his arrest stemming from an alleged traffic violation last year. That's according to the Santa Clara County District Attorney's Office. Misdemeanor exhibition of speed. A couple days before Christmas last year, the complaint was then executed in February. When I say exhibition of speed, Brandon Ayuk posted to YouTube in December a clip of him driving over 100 miles per hour on Santa Clara roads right near Levi's Stadium where the 49ers play. Like, how dumb can you be? How stupid can you be? Now, we've know that John Lynch and the Niners, they've already basically said Ayuk's not coming back. He didn't play at all last season who knows? We had some disputes with what happened with his recovery coming back from the torn ACL from 2 years ago. Didn't play at all last year. Niners have basically said openly they're getting rid of him. Is anybody going to take a chance on Brandon Ayuk here this offseason?
2: No, I don't think so. It could be entirely on the table. He's played his last down in the NFL, man. There is a lot of baggage there. The problem is he's just immature. I don't understand how you could go out a couple of days before Christmas. I used to work at Yahoo. And I was there every single weekend in the Bay Area in Sunnyvale, which is the South Bay Area, very close to Santa Clara. And I did shoots. I did events. I hosted a Levi's Stadium. Some were affiliated with the Niners. Some were just affiliated with Yahoo. So I know that area really well. And when there is no game action around that venue, those streets are quiet. I mean, they're dead. So chances are, of course, there was no game action going on. And yeah, you would hear that just ricochet through the neighborhood. And then you post that you were going 104 miles an hour in a 40 mile per hour zone on social media for clicks, for engagement? How big of an imbecile are you, Brandon Ayuk, to do that, to give corroborating evidence, surefire, point blank evidence of a crime that you committed? Here you go, authorities. Yeah, I committed the murder. Oh, this isn't a bloody knife that I have in my hand right now. This is not the murder weapon. I mean, it's preposterous how dumb this is. And as a result, there's going to be just massive repercussions for him for the rest of his career. That's why I think it's going to take GMs to really vet him to clack and roll the dice and maybe signing, say, a prove it deal for like the league minimum to see if he can actually stay on the straight and narrow. I mean, this is a killer to his career, and there's only one man to blame, the man in the mirror.
1: Yeah. Well, hey, at least he got paid, right? Remember, he was basically holding out for that big contract extension, and the Niners gave it to him 4 years, $120 million. Now, last I heard, they were trying to void a lot of those guarantees, but hey, congrats, man. You got your payday. I don't know, Brett. You think he might not play another down in the NFL again? I still think that he'll probably get a chance, but, I mean, his leash, his opportunities, he's going to have to make the most of it. We know he's a great receiver when he's healthy and when he's got his head on straight, but, man, these last 12, 18 months for him have been anything but that.
2: Yeah, that's exactly right. It's all going to be about the interview process. There's going to be an extra team out there. They're going to be followed by various injuries at the wide receiver position. They're going to be like, oh, all right, what do we do? Desperate times call for desperate measures. Well, I guess we got to pick up the phone and call Brandon Ayuk's agent, bring him in, sit down, have a chat with him, see, you know, if he's in the right space mentally, see if he is committed to playing football and, you know, abiding by the law. That's absolutely key. So we'll see. But I give it less than a 50-50 proposition that he winds up playing another down in the NFL.
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5: From the National Newsroom of the Canadian Press, I'm John Kennedy. Prime Minister Mark Carney is hoping to improve AI literacy, training, and trust in Canada through the nation's new AI strategy. Ottawa says it plans to make those improvements through free AI training and legislation, hoping to ease concerns among Canadians around surveillance pricing and chatbot safety. Speaking in Toronto today, Carney says Canada has a major AI adoption gap compared to other nations around the globe. The new strategy focuses on building AI trust is a key factor, with a $2.3 billion price tag attached to the plan. Manitoba Premier Wab Kanu says a massive artificial intelligence data center southeast of Winnipeg will not go ahead. Kanu says the economic benefits aren't enough to outweigh the environmental impacts and that there's better ways to use the power. He says the project would use many times more power than a steel mill northeast of Winnipeg.
6: If we could do 100 Selkirk steel mills or a data center, which one is going to create more long-term benefits? Which one is going to create more happiness? Which one's going to create more jobs and careers and help more communities?

0: decided to extend the deadline to July 22nd. A Toronto area lawyer accused of advising the murder of a federal witness in an alleged international drug smuggling ring will stay out on bail.
1: Lawyers for the Attorney General of Canada asked the Ontario Court of Appeal to order Deepak Paradkar's detention until his extradition hearing. The appeal court agreed to admit new evidence from the Crown and defense, including revised documents from U.S. authorities. But the court dismissed the Crown's application for review, finding no errors in the judge's approach and decision. Paradkar was one of several Canadians arrested in connection with one of the FBI's then most wanted fugitives, former Canadian Olympic athlete Ryan Wedding. Jason White, The Canadian Press, Toronto.
0: Donald Trump's efforts to get his name put on the Kennedy Center are being rolled back. The Washington Performing Arts Institution says it has begun removing references to the president after a federal judge ruled the change was illegal. Staff have been directed to use the venue's official name, the John F. Kennedy Center for the Performing Arts, on official documents. The dispute marks another legal setback for the president's broader push to reshape prominent Washington landmarks under his image during his second term. This is The Canadian Press. In sports, the Vegas Golden Knights are expected to have their full lineup for Game 2 of the Stanley Cup Final as they look to take a 2-0 lead in the best-of-seven series against the Carolina Hurricanes. Coach John Tortorella confirmed all players who took part in Game 1's victory are good to go. Forwards Mitch Marner and Mark Stone did not take part in the team's morning skate. The 2026 CFL season is underway. The Hamilton Tiger Cats are hosting the Montreal Alouettes in the opening game. It's a rematch of last year's East Division Final, which Montreal won before losing to Saskatchewan in the Grey Cup. Nick Taylor is in the hunt after the first round of the PGA Tour's Memorial Tournament in Dublin, Ohio. The golfer from Abbotsford, BC, is one shot off the lead after the opening round at 4-under-68. England's Tommy Fleetwood and Americans Wyndham Clark, J.J. Spahn, and Ryan Gerrard opened with the 67. From the Canadian Press, I'm John Kennedy.
2: I'm meteorologist Alistair Alders. A few clouds on the way for tonight. 10 degrees, the overnight low with a southwest wind of 20 to 40. And then Friday, a fair day with a mix of sun and cloud, a light northerly wind developing with a high of 22 degrees. For the weekend, Saturday is mainly cloudy, 14, but showers set to move in Saturday night. And then Sunday, cloudy with showers, 16 degrees. Fair weather returns Monday with a mix of sun and cloud in the high near 16.
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6: 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I'm Pat Boyle. 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I know that was not for a dramatic pause. I thought I had a burp about to happen, and it was just a mini hiccup, if you will. 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Well, it hasn't even been 24 hours since the Knicks' incredible comeback win last night over the Spurs in Game 1 of the NBA Finals, and I still feel like I'm living on cloud nine. I still feel high off the win from last night. It's basically as if, I don't know, sometimes you ever take one of those edibles and it just kind of just
7: never goes away.

0: Well, not ever. I don't know. I mean, one time in college, it took one and it felt like I was high for like an entire day. That's what it feels like with the Knicks coming back to beat the Spurs down by 14. And when all looked lost, when it was the Sunday scaries and I was just sitting there and I'm doing the show, but it felt like I was in a dark, dark room. Nightmare fuel, like my sleep paralysis demon is staring at me, and it's Victor Wembanyama, 7'5", and he's saying, Brunson's hurt. Brunson's hurt. Brunson's hurt. I could do nothing. Jalen Brunson exits to the locker room at the end of the first quarter, limp, noticeably limping with a hobbled knee after Harrison Barnes crashes into him. Brunson comes back in the second quarter. Doesn't look great. At one point, Brunson was 7-for-22 from the field. It was an overall inefficient night, you know, the entire game, no matter what happened. But then Jalen Brunson rose from the dead after a third quarter where he also wasn't very good. He was trying to play hero ball. He was trying to will his way back in, but the Knicks deficit ballooned to 14 early in the third quarter. Then it was Brunson who started to take over, but really it was Karl Anthony Towns who held it down in the third quarter. And then Brunson checks back in the fourth, goes on a personal 8-0 run. Jalen Brunson in the fourth quarter with 13 of his game high 30 points, mesmerizing footwork, off balance, nothing but net shots over Castle, over Wemby, over Vassell. Anybody could get it last night on the San Antonio Spurs. Jalen Brunson with the heart of a champion, putting his blood, sweat, and tears on the line, carries the Knicks and puts together one of the grittiest performances you'll ever see in the NBA Finals last night. A 30-piece on the road on a hobbled knee. And the Knicks, again, from 14 down, beat the Spurs on the road in Game 1. They finished the game on an 11-0 run. 12 straight wins for the Knicks. I'm dreaming of a title. I can see the parade down the Canyon of Heroes now. I said before the series started, Knicks in 6. And after last night's performance from Jalen Brunson, and we'll get to some of the details and the supporting characters in a bit because they deserve a ton of praise, but it's been Jalen Brunson. It's always Jalen Brunson. It's superhero, Superman Jalen Brunson that led the Knicks to a win last night when they really needed it most. There he was, not 100%, getting hacked, getting mauled, but just shaking the Spurs out of their boots left and right. Just 4 or 5 possessions in a row. Here comes the action. Here comes Brunson. Who wants it? Wemby, you're going to play drop coverage? You're going to get cooked, young man. You're going to get cooked. Stephon Castle, you're trying to play grab ass and trying to hand check. You're going to get shaken out of your boots. You're going to get lost. You're going to get made look like a fool. Brunson, whoever who wanted the smoke could get it last night from Jalen Brunson. I don't know how you don't love him if you're watching him play. If you're not a Spurs fan, if you haven't been personally victimized by Jalen Brunson here this postseason, then how do you not love him? How do you not love him? A guy that's 6'2", second round draft pick, good college player, national champion of Villanova, not supposed to be a big NBA player, not supposed to be a big NBA talent. And Jalen Brunson playing backup on the Dallas Mavericks, back up to Luka, had a couple of big games in the postseason during one of their playoff runs, and Dallas didn't want to pay him. So Jalen Brunson comes to the Knicks. And at the time, I was told that was a laughable contract, $100 million for Jalen Brunson. And in 4 years, he's guided the Knicks the conference finals, and now the NBA finals, and they're 3 wins away from a title. And I'm as confident as ever that the Knicks win this series in 6 because Jalen Brunson is the best player on the floor in this series. 310-840-4910. And I know that Victor Wembanyama plays for the Spurs. And I know it's one game. But what I saw last night in the fourth quarter, I'm expecting to continue to happen in this series. And that's Jalen Brunson taking over in the clutch. Jalen Brunson, who was the most clutch player in the NBA last year and is statistically one of the most clutch players of all time when you look at what he's done in the fourth quarter of games and in the playoffs in the last 4 years since becoming a New York Knick. It's that clutch factor. It's that shot making. It's that durability. It's that winning of Jalen Brunson. He's the best player on the floor in this series. He's going to outplay Wemby just like he outplayed him last night in the fourth quarter. And that's why the Knicks are going to win in six. Maybe not because they're a better overall team. I think these teams are very evenly matched. I give the Spurs a ton of credit. I picked OKC to get back to the finals. I was wrong. San Antonio going into Oklahoma City in game seven, winning that game on Saturday night, showed a lot. It proved a lot. That despite their lack of experience, and again, I could use the injury excuse, J-Dub, Jalen Williams, and A.J. Mitchell were out. OKC played a ton of games this year without Jalen Williams, without J-Dub. For San Antonio to go into game seven, it proved a lot. I think these teams are very evenly matched, but the reason the Knicks are going to win this in six is because Jalen Brunson is the best player on the floor, and that's what normally wins you a title. 310-840-4910, because while Jalen Brunson is going 5-for-9 from the field last night in the fourth quarter and scoring those 17 points. And by the way, what Jalen Brunson has done in the fourth quarter of the playoffs this year is nothing shy of remarkable. He's got 105 points in the fourth quarter in the playoffs this year, shooting 59% from the field, 62% from deep, and 93% from the free throw line. Not only that, how about the defense that Jalen Brunson played last night? And I'll be the first to tell you, Brunson's the worst defender on the Knicks. Teams attack him all the time. They put him in pick and roll. Last night, Jalen Brunson was not just a scoring machine in the fourth quarter. He was a two-way beast. ESPN Insights tweeted this out. According to ESPN's tracking, the Spurs were 1-for-14 with Brunson as the primary defender in game one, including 0-for-7 in the second half. The facts don't lie, people. The numbers don't lie. Jalen Brunson was not only locking down the Spurs, Stephon Castle, De'Aaron Fox, Devin Vassell, Julian Champagny, who couldn't miss in the first half, had 5 threes and then didn't make a shot in the second half. But Brunson with the 13 points in the fourth quarter to score 30. And while Brunson was doing that, what did Victor Wembanyama do in the fourth quarter last night? Well, if we could have producer Brandon Combs play the theme song to Curb Your Enthusiasm, Larry David's famous show, I think it would go a lot better as I describe what Wemby did in the fourth quarter last night. There is a possession in the fourth quarter where it's a two-possession game. Wemby goes for a left-handed layup, lays it up off the side of the glass, gets the ball back, goes to attack the rim against Karl-Anthony Towns, gets scared, throws it back out, gets it for a corner three, shoots it off the side of the backboard. Couple of possessions later, travels against Mitchell Robinson because he runs into a wall that he doesn't know how to attack. And then, dribbling it off his own shoe and turning it over to Josh Hart. Whoop, whoop, whoop, whoop. That was Victor Wembanyama. That's my best impression of Victor Wembanyama last night. Whoop, whoop, whoop, beep, bop, bop, boop. Oh, no, off my shoe. Oh, shooting it off the side of the backboard. I mean, pathetic. Pathetic. That was an embarrassing fourth quarter. For the last week, as the Knicks were waiting to see who was going to win the Western Conference, all I hear, oh, Wemby's the face of the NBA already. Wemby's the best player in the NBA already. Oh, Wemby's going to take out the Thunder. Wemby's going to go into Oklahoma City in Game 7 and take down the Thunder because he is him. He's going to be one of the greatest ever. Wemby can do no wrong. I didn't hear much of anything last night in that fourth quarter. The game tape don't lie, folks. You got a two-possession game in the fourth quarter. This man couldn't even hit the rim on two straight shots. traveled against Mitchell Robinson in a two-possession game in the fourth quarter, a couple of possessions later. And then when the game was really on the line, dribbles the ball off his shoe. Those were just some of the lowlights. I mean, getting out-rebounded by Josh Hart. Josh Hart dominating the glass. Getting locked up by Karl Anthony Towns. No, not Cat. Not Karl Anthony Towns slowing down Wemby. Victor Wembanyama, 2-for-11 from the field when defended by Karl Anthony Towns. That was game one of the finals. The guy that's supposed to be the best player in the league and the face of the NBA. But the sad part is he is the second best player on the floor in this series. And that's why the Knicks are going to win this in six. And that's why last night shouldn't be a surprise. Because the Knicks have the best player. And his name is Jalen Brunson. 310-840-4910. Now again, I'd be remiss if I didn't give the kudos to the supporting cast of the New York Knicks that stepped up last night, most notably Karl Anthony Towns. While I do think Brunson is going to be the best player in this series and is probably going to win Finals MVP, Karl Anthony Towns was the best player in Game 1 last night. Sensational. From a guy, shout out to Future, sensational. Karl Anthony Towns, sensational. 18 points, 12 rebounds, 4 assists, 1 block, a plus 14 in the box score. Not only was he aggressive and attacking the bucket while being guarded by Wembanyama. A lot of Knicks fans thought, and we were talking about it on the show, oh, well, Wemby's going to guard Josh Hart because Josh Hart's going to, they're going to dare him to shoot threes, and that'll allow Wemby to roam the paint. That happened for like the first 5 minutes of the game. Then Mike Brown took Josh Hart out of the game and put in Landry Shamet. And for the majority of the time, the rest of that first half, and for a lot of the third quarter when Karl Anthony Towns was having the best moments of his game, Wemby was the one guarding him. And Cat was consistently getting downhill, getting to the bucket, getting to the free throw line. And he had 18 points on 7 of 15 shooting. He didn't make a single three. I would like the three-pointer to come back to Karl Anthony Towns because it feels like it's disappeared from him relative to what we saw from Karl Anthony Towns earlier in his career. He was one of the best three-point shooting big men we've ever seen. You know, at one point in Minnesota, with Minnesota, Karl Anthony Towns averaged more than three threes a game and shot 41% from deep. In his 2 years with the Knicks, he averaged only two threes per game last year. He only averaged 1.5 threes per game this year, and he shot 37% from deep. I don't know where that's gone. Now, don't get me wrong. I don't want Karl Anthony Towns to start becoming just a guy that's 7 foot but settles for threes. But man, it'd be nice if he could, you know, hit the occasional three, considering, you know, he'd be able to hit 4 or 5 in a game like nothing. But just being aggressive, attacking, getting to the basket, and his defense, where that's been often his biggest liability, not only for the dumb defensive fouls, but just, I don't want to say soft. But a guy that's 7 feet, 250 pounds, you would think he'd be able to stop some guys a little bit better than he has in the past. But, I mean, something has, you know, Karl Anthony Towns, he went from a cat. Yeah, I'm going to do it. He went from a cat to a dog since game 3 of the Atlanta Hawks series, where he unlocked a new level of this Knicks offense by playing point center. And his defense and his rebounding. It's been some of the best. It's been the best basketball of his entire career. And that's why the Knicks have won 12 in a row. Because not only are they getting great performances from Jalen Brunson, but the second best player on this team, the guy that needed to step up if the Knicks were truly going to win a title, he's playing the best ball of his career. 12 straight playoff wins for the Knicks. And when they did it against the Cavs and when they did it against the Sixers, it was, oh, the East sucks. Oh, the East is weak. They go into San Antonio. They were down 14 and they still win the game by double digits. What are the excuses now? What are the excuses? Now, Josh Hart is another reason why the Knicks are in the position that they're in. 12 straight wins, 1-0 up on the Spurs in the NBA Finals. If you just looked at how many points Josh Hart scored last night and you saw three, You probably think, wow, Josh Hart must have not played a lot in this game, which means Mike Brown went to the five-out lineup with Landry Shamet, and Josh Hart just became a non-factor in this game. And then you see that he had 15 rebounds, 6 assists, 4 steals, and a block. And he was a mind-blowing plus 22 in the box score. Just countless possessions. And Josh Hart, by the way, is not that big of a guy. Josh Hart is only 6'5". And he's out-rebounding Devin Vassell and Stephon Castle, who are 6'6", 6'7". Julian Champagny, who's 6'7". I mean, he out-jumped Wemby on a couple of those rebounds. Josh Hart, he's the heart of the Knicks. Pun intended. And then you got OG Anunoby, who I said at halftime of last night's game, he's got to shoot the ball more, man. He only had 5 points, but he was 2 for 3. And OG Anunoby only had 8 points going into the fourth quarter. Then he erupted. And that one corner three he hit, where it's him versus Wemby one-on-one in the corner, and OG Anunoby sizes him up. Jab step, pump fake, jab step, three-pointer in your eye hole, right over Wemby from the corner. And he played great defense on Wemby as well. And kudos to Mike Brown as well, Knicks coach, who a lot of people are wondering, well, is this team just that good? How much is a byproduct of Mike Brown? The Tibbs truthers out there, and I'll always say it, love a lot of love and respect and admiration and appreciation for what Tom Thibodeau did for the New York Knicks, getting them out the mud. But he was never going to win a title with this team. They needed a new voice. They needed a change. And Mike Brown has been that change. And Josh Hart, you know, again, he did come out of the game early. He had 5 rebounds in the first, like, 3 minutes of the game, 4 minutes of the game. But Mike Brown was like, all right, we got to change something up. We got to make it difficult for the Spurs defense here. We can't just let Wemby roam the paint. And he brings in Landry Shamet. And that's when the Knicks offense started to get rolling. And Landry Shamet played a big part in that second half. He had 13 points. Great on defense. So shout out, kudos to Mike Brown for going and making that change right away and not waiting. Because the Spurs, after they were down 14-7, they went on a 20-5 run and took control. And Brunson's hurt. And so shout out to Jose Alvarado and Deuce McBride, who came in and held it down. Jose Alvarado in 11 minutes scored 7 points and had 4 rebounds. That's the kind of bench play. That's how deep the Knicks are. They're going to continue to need those performances, while the Spurs bench, basically everybody not named Dylan Harper, did nothing. Now, Dylan Harper did a whole lot, but everybody outside of Dylan Harper did nothing. Meanwhile, you got 13 from Shamet, 7 from Alvarado, 6 from Deuce McBride. And so, man, I'm Pat Boyle, BetMGM tonight, Westwood One Sports. I'm living in euphoria right now. The Knicks have won 12 in a row. They've already got, at worst, a split. They've already got home court advantage going back to the Garden. I'm confident they can win this game again tomorrow. I'm well aware of the type of energy and the start that the Spurs are probably going to want to get off to tomorrow. But this team has won 12 games in a row, and almost every single one of them have been by double digits. I got nothing to be worried about right now, and I love the position the Knicks are in the NBA Finals. I love it. 310-840-4910. And again, Jalen Brunson, best player on the floor in this series. We'll take your calls. We'll take your texts on the NBA Finals when we return. We got some other phone calls unrelated to the NBA Finals. We'll get to them in the next segment as well. But continuing on with the Finals, I'm going to tell you about my battle with the Air Corgi and how that has progressed. The dog that was so right in picking the series. Pick the Spurs in game one. I've had continue to go back and forth, yes, with a dog on Twitter. We'll get to that and what the Spurs have to do differently in game two if they do want to level up the series at 1-1. I'm Pat Boyle. 310-840-4910 is the number to join. 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
1: 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Chicago Bears quarterback, Caleb Williams. Yo, fans in the Windy City, is this a good thing? The third-year quarterback is on Madden Curse Watch, Westwood One Sports.
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9: From the 95.7 News Radio Newsroom, I'm Blake Priddle. Here's what's making news this hour. Nova Scotia Health announced on Thursday that doctor recruitment is up 10% in comparison to last year. The authority says the province welcomed 278 new doctors to Nova Scotia in the last fiscal year. Premier Tim Houston says in a release, more doctors than ever are choosing our province, and says it's a clear indication that efforts to showcase Nova Scotia as an attractive place to live, work, and raise a family are working. Of the 278 new doctors, 111 are family doctors, representing a nearly 25% increase over last year, and 167 are specialists, including 12 who started work at the IWK Health Center. A Nova Scotia man is in custody after allegedly crashing his van and fleeing into the woods. RCMP say they were called to Austria Lake on Tuesday afternoon after a driver showing signs of impairment struck a tree. While en route, they were told the man was heading into the woods on foot. Remote aircraft and police dogs helped to track down the 53-year-old, who is now facing multiple charges. That's your news. For more news at any time, follow us on X or visit halifax.citynews.ca.
10: I'm I'm meteorologist Alistair Alders. A few clouds on the way for tonight. 10 degrees, the overnight low with a southwest wind of 20 to 40. And then Friday, a fair day with a mix of sun and cloud, a light northerly wind developing with a high of 22 degrees. For the weekend, Saturday is mainly cloudy, 14, but showers set to move in Saturday night. And then Sunday, cloudy with showers, 16 degrees. Fair weather returns Monday with a mix of sun and cloud in the high near 16.
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1: Bam, bam, bam. 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I'm Pat Boyle. Phone number to join the show is 310-840-4910. Man, I just want game two to be here already. I wish it was tomorrow night, but that's the part of enjoying the ride. I just enjoyed some tacos in the last break. Oh! Excuse me. All right, let's get you a scoreboard update here before we continue to talk a little bit more about the NBA Finals and what the Spurs need to do in Game 2. Speaking of Game 2, let's go to the ice. Stanley Cup Final in Carolina. Golden Knights and Hurricanes. 12 minutes to go in the second period. And Vegas has just doubled their advantage. You know, this team, they're starting to feel unstoppable. And Brett Howden just scored again. His second goal of the game. The first goal that he scored was incredible. It was more so an incredible pass from Mitchie Marner, who's going to win the Conn Smythe if Vegas wins this series. Mitch Marner from his own defensive zone. Vegas, by the way, they were getting dominated the first 5 minutes of this game by Carolina. They were getting outshot 6-1. Mitch Marner had the puck in his own defensive zone, and he just, like, backhand shovel scoops it the length of the ice. And Brett Howden gets on the other end of it, fights off a Carolina defender, gets the puck, picks it up in stride for a little breakaway, makes a quick move, snipes it right past Freddie Anderson. Well, Brett Howden has just scored again on another wrister, this time set up by Noah Hanifin and Ivan Barbashev. Brett Howden. And he, again, dekes Freddie Anderson out of his skates as he gets the puck in the slot. Hurricane defender on his back and just makes a little whoop. Shout out Chris Berman. Whoop! Goes from the backhand to the forehand and just tucks it inside the post. Undresses Freddie Anderson. 2-0 Golden Knights. 12 minutes to go in the second period. This is an uphill battle. Not because, you know, the Hurricanes, we talked about it with Pete Jensen of NHL.com earlier in the show. Carolina, they stink on the power play. They might as well just play 5-on-5 the entire time. Although they've given up, you know, they're -2 on the 5-on-5 as well. But their power play stinks. It's god-awful. They had another 2 power play chances tonight. They haven't got a single shot. They've been on the power play, the Hurricanes, 4 times thus far in the first 2 games of the series. They have 1 shot. Forget about 1 goal. They've got 1 shot in 4 combined power plays. And they had 11 scoring chances in the first period, and Vegas had 2. And they were down 1-0. In the second period, Carolina doesn't have a single scoring chance. Vegas has 2. So 4 total scoring chances, and the Golden Knights have 2 goals. 11 scoring chances in the first period. Carolina didn't score. They don't have a single scoring chance here in the second. They're fading as we speak. They are fading as we speak. They need something to change this freaking game. And it's not a fight. Because, I'm a believer that only gets you so far. Maybe it is a fight. I don't know. I mean, they got to show some fight, metaphorically. Maybe they do need to get to a fight. I don't know. That sounds like, oh, this guy doesn't know hockey. Just what's the solution? Get into a fight? I don't know, man. This team, they don't have it. They don't have it right now. They're getting systematically broken down by the Vegas Golden Knights. And I don't know if they have the belief right now that they can win this game and win this series, because they had a 2-0 lead in the first 5 minutes of game one, and they still couldn't hold on to that. And a game that went back and forth, they end up losing at home, and they're down 2-0 at home here in game two. Now, I know that hockey, probably more so than any other sport, home ice, home court, home field advantage normally doesn't mean that much. It probably means the least amount in the Stanley Cup playoffs. I just don't see, with how great Vegas is playing, I don't see Carolina getting more. If they don't win this game, they'll be lucky to not get swept. They'll be lucky to get it back to Carolina for game 5. All right, 310-840-4910. Again, you can call, you can text. We're going to get to your calls here in just a moment. Just really quickly. So I mentioned last segment, Jalen Brunson is the best player on the floor in this series. And that's why the Knicks are going to win in six. He's going to be a better player in this series than Wemby will. We got Ben Robinson tweeting in at BD Rubes. Another resilient Knicks W led by Captain Brunson rallying the squad for their 12th straight win and had the moment that the Knicks were down 14 midway through the third quarter and then the final score. Shout out Ben Robinson. Sounds like Mitchell Robinson and Ben Stiller combined. Ben Robinson. Look, I'm a Knicks fan, and so I hope the Spurs don't make these adjustments, but here's what needs to happen in game two for San Antonio. It's very easy. It's a three-point plan. One, Wemby's got to play better in the fourth quarter, and that's the most obvious. And again, I've been critical of Wemby, and I'm a Knicks fan, but, I mean, the diehard Spurs fans should be telling you that. He was terrible in the fourth quarter, dribbling the ball off his shoe. We did the Larry David Curb Your Enthusiasm soundtrack last segment to all of his low lights. Dribbles the ball off his shoe, hits the side of the backboard multiple times, traveling, trying to bait fouls. I mean, the one nice play he had in the fourth quarter, it should have been a charge. He literally steamrolled Cat. They called an and one on Karl-Anthony Towns. Wembanyama initiates the contact, drives his shoulder into Cat's chest, and got the foul call. That was basically the only play he made happen in the fourth quarter. And he hit a three. That was it. 6 for 21 from the field. Got to play better. You know, I saw Jeremy Lin talking after the game. I think, you know, getting him more pin downs. Getting him just where's the post game? You know, you're 7'5". You don't have to play like a guard all the time. We get it. You're 7'5" and you're versatile, and that's why you're a unicorn and you can shoot threes and all this other stuff. Like, how about some post game from Wemby? Just have him post up on the low block, feed him the ball down low, and let him go to work. He's got a size advantage on everybody. Like, it doesn't have to be him initiating from the perimeter, the dribble drive, trying to get into the paint, and then trying to make a move. No, literally just like a classic big man, get into the low block, hell, get to the elbow, back down your defender, call for the ball, and then go. And if the Knicks double team you, then you make the right pass. And if not, you go. You pivot off the right hip, you pivot off the left hip, you show the turnaround jumper, or you just face up and you attack. And come on, the guy doesn't have any moves in his arsenal. Let's go. He's got to be way better offensively. Defensively, he was what you expected. But he also had some defensive breakdowns. You know, there's a couple of times he went drop coverage on Jalen Brunson. That's not the right move to do. That is not right. That is not the right decision. There was a lot of defensive breakdowns from the Spurs. So Wemby's got to play better, first and foremost. Number two. Mitch Johnson's got to make a change. If you want to keep him in the starting lineup because he's a veteran, because you're paying him $50 million a year, fine. De'Aaron Fox can't be closing these games. De'Aaron Fox can't be playing 38 minutes while Dylan Harper plays 28 minutes, and Dylan Harper only plays 3 minutes in the fourth quarter. That can't happen. De'Aaron Fox was awful. And he hasn't been good for most of the postseason. De'Aaron Fox in the regular season averaged 19 points, 4 rebounds, and 6 assists, and shot 49% from the field. You want to know what De'Aaron Fox is averaging here in the playoffs? 16 points per game, 4 rebounds, less than 6 assists, shooting 42% from the field, and 30% from deep. Every single one of those numbers is significantly worse than the regular season. Oh, but he's got a you know, the sprained ankle. He's battling a bum ankle. Then don't play him. And don't play him. They didn't play him for the first two games against OKC. They had no problem winning game one. He didn't play game. I think that's the only game he's missed. Those are the only games. The first two games against OKC. But ever since then, he hasn't been that good. The entire series against OKC, he averaged 11 points. And shot 37% from the field. He's gotten worse as the postseason's gone on. If he's got an injured ankle, he can't play. Or he can't be playing to close a game. He's a liability. 7 points on 3 for 13 from the field. Didn't hit a three. Barely got to the free throw. He took 2 free throws. That's terrible. Meanwhile, Dylan Harper went for 16 and 8 off the bench. He's looking like he's running 100 miles an hour down the court, bursting through the Knicks defense, blowing past the Knicks defenders, and you got Dylan Harper's ass rooted to the bench when the game's on the line. That can't happen. That was coaching malpractice from Mitch Johnson. Terrible decision. How you could think De'Aaron Fox should have been out on the floor last night while the Knicks are making their comeback charge and Dylan Harper was on the bench, it's beyond me. Blew my mind. I mean, I was loving it. I was like, they're keeping De'Aaron Fox in the game. This guy's not doing anything. I don't care if you're paying him $50 million. You should be paying Dylan Harper $50 million the way he's playing right now at 20 years old. He's a weapon. And he's the one that got San Antonio the big lead in the first quarter and in the first half. He was cooking the Knicks. And Mitch Johnson's like, all right, let's go back to De'Aaron Fox and hope for the best. What? What are you doing? Please continue to make those mistakes, Mitch Johnson. And then number three, what the Spurs need to do in game two is they got to be better rebounding the basketball and in the paint. Like, that's supposed to be a strength for them in this series. And in game one, yes, they out-rebounded the Knicks by five, but they only got four more offensive rebounds. And they got outscored in the paint 50-42. 50-42 in the paint. It can't happen. Simply cannot happen with the way this team is built. They're not a great three-point shooting team. And so it didn't surprise me that the Spurs shot 11-43 from deep. They're lucky the Knicks didn't shoot well from deep. Otherwise, this could have been a blowout for the Knicks. The Spurs are not a great three-point shooting team. They have one great three-point shooter, is Julian Champagny. He scored 15 in the first half. He couldn't miss. Second half, he didn't make a shot. Because that's not a reliable formula. They've got to do their damage in the paint. And I'll give the Knicks credit, because the Knicks paint defense, Cat was great. Mitchell Robinson was great in the 13 minutes he played. OG was great. Spurs, they just simply have to be better in the paint, and they've got to be better on the boards. And that's how they'll win game two. 310-840-4910. Let's get a quick phone call in here. Terry's in San Diego next up on BetMGM tonight. Terry, what's going on? How you doing?
2: Oh, I'm just getting worn out with all the New York focus. I mean, this is all just one big sports media echo chamber. All of a sudden, this team is now the Michael Jordan Bulls. And yeah, the Spurs had a bad first game. They had a bad first game the last series, I thought. And then they came back and kicked the snot out of OKC. And they're going to do the same thing with the Knicks. It is just this big charade. And it's like the emperor has no clothes. New York is going to come falling flat on their face. And so I just don't understand why there's no like introspection from anybody in New York. And I know you're a New York guy and you're a Knicks fan, and so is everybody in sports media and on TV. But you got to realize you have flaws. The Spurs are a new team in. Yeah, they got shocked in the first game, but they're going to come back, and it's going to get ugly. And I'm feeling a little bad for guys like you that think, okay, great, yeah, the Knicks, the Yankees, the Giants, yay! It's going to fall apart, and I feel bad for you.
1: Oh, Terry, you don't got to feel bad for me, man. I appreciate the call. I appreciate the hate. I really do. Because as a fellow hater, I really do appreciate it. Let me see if I can just dissect that call really quickly here. Let me break that down. Terry, appreciate the call. What is up with the New York media echo chamber? I don't know. Maybe it's because that you're acting like they're the Jordan Bulls. Let me just remind you, the Knicks have won 12 straight playoff games. That's only been done by a handful of teams in NBA playoff history, during of which the Knicks have the largest margin of victory in any 12-game span, not in NBA playoff history, in the entire history of the National Basketball Association. Largest margin of victory. Statistically speaking, the most dominant team ever in a 12-game span. And the best field goal percentage, the best shooting team in NBA history in a 12-game span. So if you're wondering why there is so much glaze and love right now and a love fest for the New York Knicks, maybe it's just because of some of those quite simple stats. I wouldn't say everybody in sports media is a Knicks fan. And in fact, I thought it was, I wouldn't say quite the opposite, because they are the New York Knicks and there's 8 nearly 9 million people that live in New York City. And so, yeah, chances are you're going to have a pretty large fan base. But, man, for 20 years, the Knicks were the butt of everybody's jokes. And as a Knicks fan, I had to sit here and take it for years. Failed organization after failed regime, failed players, terrible, terrible players in a starting five. I mean, I went through it the other night. The Lou Amundsens, the Raymond Feltons, the washed up Raymond Feltons, the Andrea Bargnani's. Come on. There was a lot of Knicks fans maybe that are coming out of hiding because they were too ashamed to be Knicks fans 6-7 years ago. I've been here as long as I've been a sports fan, and I've only had a talk show for just over a year, full time. I've been doing shows for about 3-4 years now. I don't think it's everybody's a Knicks fan. I think everybody's just witnessing the greatness. Now, I did remember a caller last night, Andre, I believe it was in Jackson, Michigan, told me the Knicks aren't going to get a game, guy, and that it was going to get ugly. Well, the Knicks won game one. So now, after 12 straight playoff wins and having a 1-0 series lead, Terry in San Diego is now the latest to join and say that it's going to get ugly for New York. It's going to get ugly for the Knicks. I've been waiting for it to get ugly for the Knicks for about a month and a half now. Hasn't happened yet. So, Terry, I get it. You don't like New York sports. That's fine, because the Yankees are the winningest franchise in Major League Baseball history. The New York Giants have won 2 Super Bowls in the last 19 years. That's nothing crazy. I mean, they haven't done what the Patriots have done. But the Knicks have finally tasted success for the first time in 27 years. And you can feel it coming. You can try to run from it, Terry. You can try to deny it, but it's coming. 310-840-4910. We'll get more of your calls, more of your texts when we return, and some more football news and nuggets that I've got for you. The Packers paid Christian Watson. Why? I'm Pat Boyle. This is BetMGM Tonight on Westwood One Sports.
0: The Knicks stole game one in San Antonio. Can the Spurs even the series with a win at home? Or will New York head home to the Big Apple with a big 2-0 lead? The NBA Finals, game two, tomorrow night. Westwood One Sports.
3: I'm meteorologist Alistair Alders. A few clouds on the way for tonight. 10 degrees, the overnight low with a southwest wind of 20 to 40. And then Friday, a fair day with a mix of sun and cloud, a light northerly wind developing with a high of 22 degrees. For the weekend, Saturday is mainly cloudy, 14, but showers set to move in Saturday night. And then Sunday, cloudy with showers, 16 degrees. Fair weather returns Monday with a mix of sun and cloud in the high near 16.
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0: Welcome back, BetMGM tonight, Westwood One Sports. I'm Pat Boyle. We'll get back to your calls and texts here in just a bit at 310-840-4910. A quick scoreboard update. Under 2 minutes to go in period number two, the Vegas Golden Knights still lead the Carolina Hurricanes 2-0. Vegas looking for their eighth straight win after they swept the Avalanche. And they won the final two games of the series before that. They're looking to make it eight straight wins. They have already tied a franchise record for the most wins in postseason history in the playoffs. And reminder, you know, Golden Knights have only been in existence for about, 8 years? They've already won a cup, trying to win their second. This team is just on another level right now. Vegas leads Carolina in game two, 2-0. A minute and a half left to go in period number two. All right, before we get back to the Knicks and the NBA Finals and the Spurs, we'll do hot or cold at the top of the hour. Producer Brandon Combs, who is the leader of the Wemby Glazers. Can't wait to hear what Combs has to say. I want to talk a little football because the Green Bay Packers gave out an extension to Christian Watson today. 4 years, $110.5 million. It includes a $31 million signing bonus. So average annual value, Christian Watson's getting paid just under $28 million a year. Now, that's 15th in the NFL. But I still wonder, like, why? Why did the Packers pay him? Why? I mean, the guy has never been able to stay healthy. And trust me, I've seen the ceiling of Christian Watson, and that's what the Packers are betting on, the ceiling of Christian Watson. And I saw some people say, well, this could end up being a bargain if he stays healthy. But yeah, but like, if, you know the saying about my aunt, if. This guy's proven time and time again he can't stay healthy. And this is an offseason, by the way, where the Packers traded Dontavian Wicks and they let Romeo Doubs walk in free agency. You got Tucker Kraft coming back from a torn ACL, who's one of the best tight ends in football. And you have Jaden Reed. But you're going to pay out the big money to Christian Watson? I'm sorry, I don't agree with this. And I normally like the moves that Brian Gutekunst, the GM of this team, makes. They drafted Matthew Golden last year. He has to take a big step forward this season. Who knows what's going to end up happening with Josh Jacobs with the potential legal trouble he's in right now. Again, no formal charges for the 5 counts of domestic violence he was arrested for last week. You got Tucker Kraft. You better hope he looks the same before that torn ACL last year, because he was on a charge and he was on a tear. And I love Tucker Kraft, but coming off a torn ACL, you never know how they're going to respond. This is a big year for Jordan Love, and if you've listened to our show, you know I love me some Love. I think Jordan Love can win the MVP this year. I picked him to win the MVP last year, and he was third in MVP odds before the Bears gave him a concussion. But I just, out of all the guys you wanted to pay, and there's plenty of players on this defense that are going to be due for some extensions here in the coming, in the next year. Look, Christian Watson has shown you, he struggles to stay healthy. You know, last year he played 10 games. He had 611 yards and 6 touchdowns. So, like, even if he played a full season, he's barely scratching 1,000 yards. And I know that's a lot, but, like, this guy's supposed to be your number one receiver. This is a guy that is in the top 10 in the NFL in routes, in yards run per route, and yards per target. He's a big, deep ball threat. But he still hasn't even put up his most yards he's had in a season is 620. And that was when he played 15 games. And you just gave that guy $110 million? Not a good move by Green Bay. 310-840-4910. We'll do hot or cold when we return. Give you another scoreboard update. I'm Pat Boyle. 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
4: From the National Newsroom of the Canadian Press, I'm John Kennedy.
3: Prime Minister Mark Carney says Canada's international work on artificial intelligence aims to build an alternative to American big tech. The government's long-awaited national AI strategy promises to expand a sovereign technology alliance launched with Germany in February. The strategy looks to get more Canadians to use and trust AI, with legislation safeguarding against some of the bigger concerns with the technology. It also looks to build on Canada's existing clout in AI research, pledging to strengthen Canada's network of national AI institutes and putting $500 million towards establishing a Canadian tech growth fund. Algerian-born Mohamed Harkat has won a round in his long-running legal battle to remain in Canada. A federal court judge says a 2018 government decision that Harkat should not be allowed to stay in the country is unreasonable. He says key findings that Harkat was complicit in acts of terrorism committed by Chechen extremists is not adequately supported by the record or the decision-maker's reasoning. The judge has sent the matter back for redetermination by a new delegate of the immigration minister. Nearly 5 years after a gruesome slaying in Ontario, a national Muslim rights group is urging Ottawa to follow through on past recommendations to fight Islamophobia. Canadian Muslim Healthcare Network advocate Afnan Cade says the current hate crime data in Canada is flawed.
4: The report being released today is critical because it forces the government to stop treating hate as a vague social ill and start treating hate as a measurable institutional crisis. We cannot fix a system we refuse to measure accurately. Our current hate crime data is fundamentally flawed due to profound mistrust

0: becomes difficult to distinguish from indifference.
1: Amnesty International's representative for English-speaking Canada says the decision was a major oversight and a sign of how fighting racism is a lower priority for Prime Minister Mark Carney than it was for Justin Trudeau. The United States is imposing sanctions on the Cuban president, his wife, and three other individuals. The Trump administration's latest efforts come to pressure the island's leadership. U.S. President Donald Trump has been threatening military action in Cuba since ousting Venezuelan leader Nicolas Maduro in January. This is the Canadian Press. In sports, Maxime Crépeau will be Canada's starting goalie at the FIFA World Cup. Canada coach Jesse Marsh announced the decision at a press conference today, handing Crépeau the number one job after a month-long battle with Dane St. Clair. The Golden Knights have an opportunity as they face the Carolina Hurricanes in Game 2 of the Stanley Cup Final. A win tonight in Raleigh, North Carolina, would send the Golden Knights back to Las Vegas with a 2-0 lead in the best-of-seven series. Vegas is after its second Stanley Cup title in just its ninth season in the NHL. The Toronto Blue Jays look to avoid a sweep when they finish a three-game series with the Braves in Atlanta tonight. The Jays are on a four-game losing streak after a run of 8 wins in 10 games. The National League East-leading Braves have won 5 of the last 6 games. Rugby Canada has signed men's coach Stephen Meehan to a contract extension. The deal keeps Meehan at the helm through next year's Men's Rugby World Cup in Australia all the way through to 2028. From the Canadian Press, I'm John Kennedy.
2: I'm meteorologist Alistair Alders. A few clouds on the way for tonight. 10 degrees, the overnight low with a southwest wind of 20 to 40. And then Friday, a fair day with a mix of sun and cloud, a light northerly wind developing with a high of 22 degrees. For the weekend, Saturday is mainly cloudy, 14, but showers set to move in Saturday night. And then Sunday, cloudy with showers, 16 degrees. Fair weather returns Monday with a mix of sun and cloud and the high near 16.
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6: 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We get back to your phone calls and your texts here at 310-840-4910. Open phone lines in the final hour, but of course, talking a lot of NBA finals all throughout the night. The Knicks come from behind, winning game one of the NBA finals last night, down by 14 midway through the third quarter. Heroic effort from Jalen Brunson. 13 points in the fourth quarter. He finished with a 30-piece as the Knicks beat the Spurs by 10. I'm in euphoria, and I've been saying Knicks in six since before the series started. I'm sticking to Knicks in six, but Jalen Brunson is the best player in this NBA Finals, and that's why the Knicks are going to win a title. 310-840-4910. All righty. Let's get to a little hot or cold here with producer Brandon Combs. But before we do that, let's just give you a scoreboard update. Two periods in the books in Carolina, and the Vegas Golden Knights still lead the Hurricanes 2-0. Two goals from Brett Howden. One on a beautiful pass by Mitch Marner on a backhand shovel pass the length of the ice. And then he beat Freddie Anderson on a breakaway. And then the second goal gets it in the slot, undresses Freddie Anderson, tucks it past him. Brett Howden's got both goals. Vegas, 20 minutes away from taking both games on the road to start the Stanley Cup playoffs. All right, before we get to hot or cold, we actually got a couple of texts coming through here, so let's get to that. You can call the show. You can text the show, 310

404-0-489-10. Let's see. I don't think we have a name put on this text, but we do have a 954 area code, and let's see where that is from. That is Southeast Florida. Major cities like Fort Lauderdale, Coral Springs, and Hollywood. And the 954 number texts in, not going to lie, not even a Knicks fan, calling from South Florida. Love your show, been listening to you for years, but man, am I happy the Knickerbockers won. You had a caller last night swear they weren't going to get one game, and man, I'm so happy. Love you, man. Name's Jameel. Okay, all right, so we got Jameel from South Florida. But really hope that caller calls back and you go off on him. Love you all again, man. Have a good night. Going to keep listening. Jameel, that's a lot of love. And I got a lot of love for you, brother. I appreciate you texting in. That took time. That took effort. I appreciate that. Thank you for your texting in. That took time. That took effort. I appreciate that. Thank you for rooting for the Knicks, or at least for me, to have some happiness. And I mean, some happiness. I don't even know the feelings that I've... I mean, I almost cried today watching the video of Jalen Brunson walking back to the locker room last night. And he's pissed off. He's angry, which, by the way, we haven't even gotten to. Apparently he had some couple. I don't know if they were a couple or they were just how they related, friends, family, whatever. He had some... I'll bite my tongue because I don't want to get fined or fired. He had some Spurs fans sitting courtside, by the way. Courtside, scorer's table. And they're saying something to Jalen Brunson to the point where, and Jalen Brunson is a guy that, again, if you have been watching the Knicks or you have been watching Jalen Brunson, he's a pro's pro. He is not flashy. He don't give a damn about the attention. I mean, he's been asked in press conferences, like, as a star, do you so-and-so this? He goes, one, I'm not a star. And, like, always deflects the attention. He doesn't want it. Doesn't want it. He's a baller. He's an awesome kid. Great human. And so for him to get really upset and ruffled about something, I really would love to know what these fans were saying to him. You had a couple of Spurs fans really going after him, chirping him. And they were older people. Like the guy and the woman looked like they were at least in their 50s, if not in their 60s. And they're chirping Brunson to the point where he says something to Scott Foster and reportedly said, Scott, you should step in, or Scott, you should have stopped that. And finally, as Brunson looks over as the buzzer, final buzzer goes off, he walks over to him, he's trying to say something. Knicks players are like, all right, man, come on, go, get off the floor. Let's go. We got it. Don't worry about it. Brunson kept looking over, did his post-game interview, was pissed. I need to know. I would love to know what those Spurs fans were saying to him. And so Brunson then walks back to the locker room, and they have the camera on him the whole time, and it's just a stoic, pissed-off-for-greatness face. And I saw a video today on Twitter of the and I used to be a big WWE fan. I haven't been for years, but I remember the Goldberg themes, the Goldberg song that Goldberg would come out to. It was like, Goldberg, Goldberg. And it was like this epic war drum beat. And it was just that playing as Brunson walked back to the locker room. Dude, I almost cried. I'm a grown-ass man. I thought I had no tears left. I almost shed a single tear just out of pure happiness, emotion. That was a moment. If you've had it as a sports fan where you've been fortunate enough to see your teams win titles, and I know it, the Knicks have not won a title. They have won. They're up 1-0. I get it. But I can imagine, I've seen the Yankees win a couple World Series, and I've seen the Giants win a couple Super Bowls. So I think most of us have been there. You've seen one of your favorite teams win a title, and during that ride in the postseason, and during the national championship game or game 7 or World Series, now whatever it may be, like when you know your team is going to win, or as they record the final out or the clock hit 0, there's that moment where you, as a fan, you're like, they really did this. And you have some of those moments leading up to that.
Yesterday was one of them. And again, the Knicks could lose four straight games. It won't take away the feeling that I felt watching a freaking video with Brunson walking back to the locker room.

0: Went to Goldberg's theme music. It was just, I mean, it was right out of a movie. It was so damn good. So damn good. But the NBA is going to investigate, apparently, this interaction between Brunson and the fans. I would love to know the public details of that. And then the other thing is the two clowns, the two jackasses that ran on the floor last night. And the one idiot runs on the floor during the game to try to take a selfie with Wemby. And he goes, gets on the floor. And by the time he gets to Wemby, he goes to take the selfie. And Wemby is so tall that he's not even in this freaking clown's photo frame of his phone. Not streaked because he wasn't naked, but ran, stormed the court to try to get a picture. And goes to take it. All you see is Wemby from the neck down. Idiot. By the way, him and his buddy banned for life from all NBA arenas. Good. Good for you. All right, 310-840-4910. We've also got a 205 number texting in. Caleb from Bama here. Pat, let's live in your world for a minute. It's a couple of weeks from now, and the Knicks have won it in six, as you say. Brunson is finals MVP. In this reality, is Brunson already top five Knick all time? Top three? Knicks GOAT? Where you got him if they pull it out this year? He's number one. He's number one if they win it all. He's about to pass Patrick Ewing, I think, no matter what. And for me, again, I was born in 94. I did not see the Knicks run to the finals in 94. I wasn't alive. And I don't remember when they went to the finals in 99. But those squads with Patrick Ewing, that as a kid growing up, you know, early 2000s, being born in 94, I'm 31. Like, having those highlights and those memories of Patrick Ewing and the Knicks and John Starks and Allen Houston and Oakley. We had Charles Oakley on the show. I know the relationship with him and Patrick Ewing ain't what it used to be, but like still watching the highlights of those teams, that's all I can remember. So for me, like Patrick Ewing was always like the greatest Knick, but now as I've gotten older, for me, it's all about rings. It's about the titles. It's about the titles. And for me, Clyde Frazier is probably the greatest Knick of all time because he won two of them. He's got the two Knicks titles. And not only did he win two of them, he was averaging 20, 22, 23 points per game in those playoffs, playing every game. Him, Willis Reed, but Walt Clyde Frazier, the legendary Knicks broadcaster, and because he was a perennial MVP candidate, best defensive player, if not, you know, one of the best defensive players in the NBA every single year in the early 70s and helped and led the Knicks to a title in 70 and 73. Clyde Frazier is the greatest Knick of all time. If Brunson leads the Knicks to a title this year, I know it's only been 4 years on the team and I know Clyde led the Knicks to two titles. I think Brunson becomes the greatest Knick of all time if they win the title here this year. Maybe it's recency bias. I don't know what to tell you if it is. I'm sorry. I wasn't alive in the 70s. I wasn't alive. I've watched the culmination. I'm watching the culmination of the last 4 years of a guy that came here and was laughed at by the entire league for Knicks or signing Jalen Brunson for $100 million. This is the latest of a move of disasters for the Knicks. And he's become a perennial all-star. He has become an all-NBA caliber player. He has become unquestionably a top 10 player in the NBA. He finished top 10 in the MVP voting his first 3 years as a Knick. This year, second team all-NBA. Last year was the clutch player of the year in the NBA. Three straight years as an all-star. Led the Knicks to the conference finals for the first time since 1999 last year. And now this year leads the Knicks to the NBA finals for the first time since 1999. And if he leads them to their first title since 1973, I think a little bit, yes, a little bit might be projecting what the next 5 years could be for Jalen Brunson. But I still think he'll be the greatest Knick of all time. And I don't think Clyde Frazier would have any problem saying that. And I don't think Patrick Ewing would have any problem saying that because Patrick Ewing never won a title. 310-840-4910. Let's get to your phone calls here. Emily is in San Diego. Next up on BetMGM tonight, here with Pat Boyle. Emily's on line two. Go ahead, Emily. What's up?
1: Hi, Pat. I just wanted to tell you, you have so much charisma and you have so much passion that I am rooting for your Knicks. And I am rooting for your Knicks before you go on that wedding trip so that you get to see every single one of those games without repercussion of nightmares of staying up late and watching those games.
0: Well, Emily, that means the world. I appreciate that. Thank you for calling. Thank you for the compliments. Said I got some riz. I got charisma. I appreciate that a lot. Not only that, you rooting for my Knicks. I don't know what is the San Diego area normally root for. I mean, we had a caller, Terry, I think it was Terry in San Diego about, you know, 20 minutes ago. Not a fan of me. Was not a fan of New York sports. Do folks in San Diego, are they Lakers fans? Are they Clippers fans? I don't know. Correct me if I'm wrong here. Has San Diego ever had an NBA team? Wow, they have. Okay. The Clippers were, so yeah, the San Diego Rockets from 67 to 71. Again, this is Google's AI overview. So I'm trusting AI, which I normally try not to do. I try to be a human being in 2026 and not just rely on AI like a drooling idiot. San Diego Rockets from 67 to 71. Then they became the Houston Rockets. That checks out. That one, I actually had no idea about that. And then the Clippers. It was the Buffalo Braves. And then they relocated to Southern California. And that was Donald Sterling. And they became the LA Clippers. But they were the San Diego Clippers from 78 to 84. So, yeah, I would say probably, maybe, not knowing, San Diego folks are Clippers fans. Maybe some old school ones or even Rockets fans. But Emily, I appreciate you rooting for the Knicks because of me. And more so than that, for listening to the show the other day when I mentioned how much of a pickle and a dilemma I'm going to be in if this series goes to a game six, because I've got a wedding in Spain where my girlfriend Corinne is the maid of honor for her best friend. We've known about the wedding for over a year. We booked the plane tickets in freaking January. The wedding is on the 20th. We're flying out on Sunday night, the 14th. And so if there's a game six, it's Tuesday, the 16th. God forbid there's a game seven. It's Friday, the 19th. It would be the butt crack of dawn on Saturday morning, the 20th in Spain, the day of the wedding. I'd have to watch the game in the wee hours of the morning in España and not be able, one, I'll be off from the show. Two, not be able to watch the game in normal hours and potentially miss the Knicks winning a title because I'll be in Spain and I won't be able to go to any parade. That's a dilemma. So, Emily, that is really, really, really kind and sweet of you that you want the Knicks to win this thing in five games or less so that I am stateside and here to witness it. I appreciate that. 310-840-4910. Let's get to Jason in Miami, who's next up on BetMGM tonight. Jason's on line three. What's up, Jason?
2: Hey, what's going on? Long-time Knicks fan. I've witnessed the 94 debacle with Starks. It broke my heart. I witnessed in 99 when Ewing came back from the broken wrist and threw off the chemistry there. So Brunson will be the greatest Knick of this era, of that era and this era, of if he wins the title. I won't go as far back as the 70s. And for that guy who was talking about my Knicks, that dude, like you, Goldberg, he's the gold dust. You can't be talking about my Knicks. The Knicks are going to win the chip this year. It's their time. They can't stop us. They're too young. They're not ready. They're too young. They're not
0: Let's
2: ready
0: go,
2: for the
0: Jason.
2: Men on that Knicks
0: Let's
2: team.
0: Go, baby.
2: For real. Our
0: Hell
2: guys
0: yeah,
2: are
0: man.
2: Like
0: Great
2: 30.
0: Call.
2: OG is Oakley. OG is Oakley.
0: All right. I mean, that's an interesting
2: like
0: comparison.
2: Big, yeah,
0: Jason, I appreciate
2: body.
0: The call, man. Sorry, I didn't mean to cut him off. I thought Jason was done. My apologies. Would have loved you to keep going. Yeah, that's an interesting take. I mean, look, I could see it, right? Great defensive player. Oakley was the enforcer. I disagree on the comparison. Oakley was, he was mean, man. He was mean like a dog. He was mean like a dog. And he was there blocking shots, grabbing rebounds. He'd kick your ass. I mean, he was the enforcer. Like, the Pistons had Bill Laimbeer. The Knicks had Charles Oakley. So I don't know if OG necessarily fits that profile, but he is a tremendous defender. Tremendous defender. And he brings the swag and he brings the toughness. He brings the toughness to the Knicks. That's for sure. In that regard, yes, I could see it. In that regard, I could see it. But Jason, that's a true Knicks fan. Mentioning the Starks debacle in 94. Patrick Ewing coming back from the broken wrist, throwing off the chemistry in 99. Again, I don't know if they, and it's hard to say the Knicks, they needed Patrick Ewing. They needed him. It's a shame that he wasn't 100% healthy for a while going into that finals. But either way, Jason, we're going to get this title. We will get this title. The Knicks will get this one. And yes, Jalen Brunson will be the greatest Knick for sure of the last 30 years. And I think he'd be the greatest Knick of all time. 310-840-4910. All right, we mentioned Russell Wilson retiring earlier. We've got a caller, Chance in Alabama, that wants to weigh in on Russell Wilson. I think the debate is he a Hall of Famer? So Chance is next up on line one. Chance, go ahead, man.
3: Yeah, that's what I called about. And who am I to tell you who the greatest New York Knick is of all time, right? Who am I to tell you that? You know, and if the Bills ever win a Super Bowl or the Buffalo Sabres, who have never won one, I'll be crying like a baby. The Knicks have won one, so imagine how I feel. But, man, Brunson has never had to play in the same league every year as Patrick Ewing did with Michael Jordan. So I don't think he'll surpass him, but, you know, that's just an opinion-based thing. But my Russell Wilson take, man.
0: Yeah, look, sometimes, Chance, just to jump in here, I think sometimes it's as simple as, did you win a title? You know, if you've won a title, that kind of ascends you over so many. And that, I think, would put Jalen Brunson over Patrick Ewing. And then, like I said, then it's just between is Brunson a greater, is he the greatest Knick, or is it Clyde Frazier? Or some people think it's Willis Reed, but I think Brunson would surpass him because he'd have the title.
3: Yeah, I don't like judging players like that. It's just, you know, title culture, you know, like Big Shot Bob. Is he better than Charles Barkley? I don't like counting the rings. Like, let's say Josh Allen and Lamar never win one. Man, they're probably two of the best quarterbacks, top 10 quarterbacks I've ever seen. I don't like doing it that way, but, you know, I get it. It's just ring culture. I can't stand it, man. But I do not think Russell Wilson is a first ballot, second ballot, even third ballot Hall of Famer. If you're considering putting him in the Hall of Fame, you'd have to consider Rivers, Matt Ryan, Romo, Cunningham. Russell Wilson had a top five defense of all time. He had a top 25 running back of all time. I mean, and there are guys, like, especially Phillip Rivers and Eli Manning, I would definitely have them two ahead of him. I mean, he was blessed to be on that team. You know what I'm saying?
0: Yeah, absolutely. Chance, good call, man. I appreciate it. I agree wholeheartedly, and that was the exact argument that I made earlier. If you're telling me Eli Manning's not a Hall of Famer and he's trending towards not making it, I mean, again, it's possible he makes it in the next couple of years, and Phillip Rivers doesn't look like he's going to be a Hall of Famer, Russell Wilson did not have a better career than either of those guys. And that's honestly where the debate ends for me. 310-840-4910. I am excited about watching Russell Wilson do studio analyst work, though, for CBS on the NFL Today every Sunday, if that's what his role is going to be, because as cringy as he can be, I feel like he could be great if he is himself and he's passionate. All right, we'll take a break. 310-840-4910. We'll get to more Knicks callers when we return. We'll do hot or cold because I know producer Brandon Combs is waiting to get his lick in. He's waiting to tell me Wemby's going to go for 50 points and 85 rebounds and 97 blocks in game two and the Spurs are going to win by 1,000. So we'll hear from producer Brandon Combs. We'll do a little hot or cold. We'll get to more of your calls and texts when we return. I'm Pat Boyle. 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
4: trade is done. The Patriots acquire A.J. Brown from the Eagles for a 2028 first-round pick and a fifth next year. So is the All-Pro receiver the missing piece? Not just to get New England to the Super Bowl, but to win it. Westwood One Sports.
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12: From the 95.7 News Radio Newsroom, I'm Blake Prittle. Here's what's making news this hour. Nova Scotia Health announced on Thursday that doctor recruitment is up 10% in comparison to last year. The authority says the province welcomed 278 new doctors to Nova Scotia in the last fiscal year. Premier Tim Houston says in a release, more doctors than ever are choosing our province, and says it's a clear indication that efforts to showcase Nova Scotia as an attractive place to live, work, and raise a family are working. Of the 278 new doctors, 111 are family doctors, representing a nearly 25% increase over last year, and 167 are specialists, including 12 who started work at the IWK Health Center. A Nova Scotia man is in custody after allegedly crashing his van and fleeing into the woods. RCMP say they were called to Austria Lake on Tuesday afternoon after a driver showing signs of impairment struck a tree. While en route, they were told the man was heading into the woods on foot. Remote aircraft and police dogs helped to track down the 53-year-old, who is now facing multiple charges. That's your news. For more news at any time, follow us on X or visit halifax.citynews.ca.
13: I'm meteorologist Alistair Alders. A few clouds on the way for tonight. 10 degrees, the overnight low with a southwest wind of 20 to 40. And then Friday, a fair day with a mix of sun and cloud, a light northerly wind developing with a high of 22 degrees. For the weekend, Saturday is mainly cloudy, 14, but showers set to move in Saturday night. And then Sunday, cloudy with showers, 16 degrees. Fair weather returns Monday with a mix of sun and cloud and the high near 16.
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1: All right, welcome on back. BetMGM Tonight, Westwood One Sports. I'm Pat Boyle. The phone number to join the show is 310-840-4910. I know we've got a couple of callers waiting to get in on Knicks and Spurs in the NBA Finals. Promise we'll get back to your calls in less than 10 minutes. So if you can hang on patiently, I will get to your phone call. 310-840-4910. We've had a ton of calls here in the last hour and a half. So I love that. That's the best show, in my opinion. That is when we've got caller interaction. That's the type of show that I aim to do. So we'll get back to those calls in just a bit at 310-840-4910. Let's get your scoreboard update, though, really quickly. Still the same score and not a whole lot going on from what I'm watching. Game two of the Stanley Cup Final, and the Vegas Golden Knights have a comfortable, it seems, a comfortable 2-0 lead over the Carolina Hurricanes with 11 minutes left to go in the third period. Vegas, after winning game one 5-4, they're 11 minutes away from taking a 2-0 series lead back to Sin City. All right. We're actually going to get back to your phone calls and texts right now because I was going to do hot or cold, producer Brandon Combs, but he is telling me let's stick with the callers and the texters. All righty. So we got a text coming through here. Gerald in Fond du Lac, Wisconsin, which, by the way, I know Fond du Lac, Wisconsin. I didn't play there. I think the team came into existence the year after I played in the Northwoods League, but my summer going into my senior year of college, I pitched in the Northwoods League for both the Madison Mallards in Wisconsin and then the Thunder Bay Border Cats in Ontario and then the Fond du Lac Spiders. I think they were a brand new team the year after that. So I know Fond du Lac, or at least I know of it. So Gerald in Fond du Lac says, Pat, your bias is showing, but not going to hate. Good luck to the Knicks, but getting a little ahead of yourself. Spurs are great. Can't take one bad game from Wemby out of context. Going to be a great finals. And then he has another topic. Christian Watson is going to end up being a bargain. He got his hamstring issue fixed, and he hasn't had significant reception numbers like he is about to. Top 10 receiver this year. Book it. Whoa. Okay. Well, Gerald is somebody that has a lot of stock in Jordan Love and thinks that Jordan Love could win the MVP. I hope you're right. Because if Christian Watson's healthy and he's having a big season, that means Jordan Love is probably having a big season. I'm sorry, I try to put myself in the shoes of these GMs, and I don't know, man. If a guy has missed 20 games over the last 3 years because of injuries, I don't know how you give him $28 million a year. Never had more than 640 yards in a season. So, and that's, you know, a couple of seasons where he has played at least 14 games. I hope you're right on that. As in regards to the Knicks and the Spurs, look, I'm not getting a little ahead of myself. If I was getting ahead of myself, I'd be saying this is a sweep, which is crazy. I've got respect for the Spurs. And I've got respect for Wemby. But I'm a Knicks fan, and I'm going to call it like I see it. Because I'm tired of people giving Wemby a pass when he doesn't play well. And then when he has a great game, oh, we've never seen this before. He's the greatest player ever. Just starving, dying to put this guy on a pedestal when he hasn't gotten there yet. He hasn't earned it himself. Dying to just place him in the pantheon of all-time NBA greats when he hasn't done it yet. And so last night, I mean, it was clear as day within a five-minute stretch. He tries for a contested layup on Cat, barely hits the backboard. They get an offensive rebound. He dribbles to the basket. Karl Anthony Towns defending him. Goes up for a shot. Turns around midair and passes it back. Then gets the ball in the corner and hits the side of the backboard on a three. Then travels because he runs into a wall in Mitchell Robinson. Then tries to basically flop and sell a call. Doesn't get it. Puts up an ugly shot. And then dribbles the ball off his shoe against Josh Hart and turns the ball over. That all happened in like a five-minute span. I mean, there's one bad game from Wemby, and there's one horrible, horrendous, embarrassing game. So I'm not getting ahead of myself. I said Knicks and six before the series started. I'm sticking to Knicks and six. This is what I expected. I expected them to win one out of two in San Antonio. I'm hoping they can make it two out of two. And I'm not taking it out of context. I think he now has the pressure of being the guy that is the favorite to win the title and is the favorite to win the finals MVP. The Spurs are favorites. And, you know, BetMGM, that's what they say. But if you think that the players don't think that, that Wemby, after having to, you know, play the underdog and play the hunter against Oklahoma City, that he now knows he's the hunted and that he's the guy that's supposed to bring the Spurs another title and start another dynasty. And he's got Tim Duncan and Manu Ginobili and Tony Parker and Greg Popovich, every which way direction he looks. You don't think he's starting to feel that, or that he could feel that, or that he did feel that in game one? That. And I think he's going to wear down physically. I think he already is. I think he is. We've got a 4-7. Oh, we got the text flowing through here big time now. 479 number Texan Knickerbockers in all with an exclamation point. Let's hope they win the championship. Win one for Patrick Ewing, number 33. Yeah, look, Pat never got one. Patrick Ewing never got his title. I got, again, Patrick Ewing was, I have posters of Patrick Ewing in my room growing up, picture frames of Patrick Ewing, believe it or not, actually, behind me in my backdrop, I got a frame of Latrell Sprewell. That was one of my favorite Knicks as well. Despite the, at times, rocky tenure that Latrell Sprewell had as a Knick. Shannon from Alabama texts in, I have a question because, yes, Wemby did have a bad fourth quarter, but he had 26 and 12. Is that really a bad night per se? I mean, from the standards that I think he has kind of made for himself, yes. It's easy to read the box score. I mean, I mean, I'm not saying that you didn't watch the game, Shannon, but, like, he went 6 for 21 from the field. He had, if you watch that fourth quarter, and you had never seen Wemby play before, you probably said to yourself, this is the guy everybody can't stop talking about? This guy? He can't even hit the rim. He had 6 turnovers. Defensively, yes, he was good. I mean, he's the unanimous defensive player of the year. 3 blocks and a steal. But he had a terrible fourth quarter. And that's a lot of the times how we remember these games by and how we remember these players by. And again, excuse me for thinking that 12 rebounds isn't extremely impressive for a guy that's 7'4". Josh Hart is 6'5". He had 15 rebounds. That's impressive. And I will point out, you could call it bias, Wemby in the last 5 games before game one last night, 7 rebounds against OKC, 10, 6, 8, 4. After he had 17 in game 2 and 24 rebounds in that double overtime winning game 1. He hasn't been that good of a rebounder lately. So yeah, I think 26 and 12, yeah, it was a bad night because he was extremely inefficient, turned the ball over, and had a horrible fourth quarter. Chuck rebounder lately. So yeah, I think 26 and 12, yeah, it was a bad night because he was extremely inefficient, turned the ball over, and had a horrible fourth quarter. Chuck in Alabama texts in, Spurs in 6, best player Wemby under game 2. Well, I disagree with all of that except for the end, Chuck. Knicks in 6. So I think you're crazy if you think the Spurs are winning 4 of the next 5. Best player is not Wemby, it's Jalen Brunson. I also do like the under in game 2. All right, let's get to a couple of callers here. 310-840-4910. Eric is in New Orleans next up on BetMGM tonight. With me, Pat Boyle. Eric's online too. Eric, what's going on, man?
2: Pat, before I get into the NBA Finals, I just want to say you're going to have to do whatever you got to do to watch that game in Spain. I'm an LSU fan. I've skipped weddings. I've done whatever I had to do to watch big LSU games. You just got to do it. You got to skip it. They got to understand. Just a big deal.
1: Yeah, look, Eric, I can't skip the wedding. I'm not going to skip the wedding. I paid for the plane ticket. If I didn't pay, and I'm not the kind of guy that's like, oh my God, you know how much this cost and this cost, but

0: Like, I'm sure you guys can kind of imagine, I paid $1,400 all in total for a round trip. $1,400 for a round trip flight. Yeah, and a couple extra $100 for the hotel. Like, I can't just say, hey, to my girlfriend, who's the maid of honor, hey, babe, sorry, I'm out of the trip. You go fly by yourself. You go stay in the hotel by yourself, and I'll see you when you get back. I have to go to Spain. That being said, I will not be missing those games. And it's going to be 8:30 p.m. Eastern. Spain is 6 hours ahead. That's 2:30 a.m. tip. If there's a game six and a game seven, they won't end until about 5 a.m. Spain time. You bet your ass I'll be up all night watching it. So I am not going to miss the games. But, yes, I will be across the Atlantic Ocean watching them.
1: That's fair. Now, okay, on the finals. Look, I do not understand.
0: Did we lose Eric?
1: No, I'm here.
0: I guess lost Eric. Oh, go ahead. Did you have anything else to add?
1: Yeah, no, I'm saying I don't understand why nobody gave the Knicks a shot. I feel like it's the world against, like, okay, yeah, Spurs in, like, four or five. This reminds me of the 2005, I want to say, Pistons and Lakers finals, when nobody gave the Pistons a shot, and the Pistons just said, you know what, we're going to play our game, we're going to grind it out, and we're going to just go beat the Lakers, and they did. I like, Wemby, nobody played defense against Wemby last series for Oklahoma City. Like, Chet was just like a turnstile, and Karl-Anthony Towns and Mitch Robinson, shout out, in my hometown, Chalmette, Louisiana, like, they're going to bang with Wemby, and he's just never seen it all playoffs. He's never seen it. So this is like everybody's saying this is Spurs in four or five, you know, whatever. Like, no. The Knicks are winning this in five, six. It's probably not going to be much of a series, and I'm here for it. I'm not a Knicks fan, but, man, I tell you what, I dislike the Spurs that much more.
0: Wow. Eric, I appreciate that, man. Come on over to the dark side. Come on over. I feel like the Knicks are not the dark side. I feel like the Spurs, well, maybe not. Maybe the Knicks are the dark side. The Knicks were so damn bad for so long, and people were like, Knicks, you know, the butt of every joke. Failed move after failed move, and now the Knicks are finally good, and people see social media videos of a bunch of Gen Z, you know, kids that, like, saw a couple of videos a couple of years ago when the Knicks were first winning playoff games for the first time in forever, and you had people live on the street, and you had, like, those Side Talk New York City videos, and you had people on the street saying crazy stuff, and now it's, like, fabricated and inauthentic and disingenuous. And so I get it if people are sick and tired of, those aren't the real Knicks fans. I guess they're Knicks fans, but those are people then that are just looking for some social media clout. Anytime I hear people complain about Knicks fans, that's all I hear. Oh, these stupid 20-year-olds that are out on the street saying stupid stuff that goes viral on Twitter and Instagram. Like, what else? Like, how else could you hate Knicks fans? Did you just see there was a video last night of probably about 500 Knicks fans in the Frostbank Center in San Antonio's arena, like, going nuts after they won? And those aren't people that live in Texas. Those are Knicks fans that said, pay $5,000 for a ticket at Madison Square Garden, or pay $3,000 for a round-trip flight, a ticket in San Antonio, and a hotel room. Yeah, I'll do that. Seriously. And there's people from the New York City area or wherever. I mean, there's Knicks fans all over. And I'm not saying that as an arrogant thing. But, like, Knicks fans are unbelievably passionate. So, Eric, I appreciate you rooting for the Knicks, even though you're not a Knicks fan. Great recall, by the way. Yes, the 2004 finals where the Lakers were heavy, heavy favorites, and the Pistons won in five games, and they did it with their smash-mouth defense. Held the Lakers to 75 points in game one, held them to 68 points in game three, 80 points in game four, and 87 points in game five. That's how they won the finals. Now, the Knicks aren't doing it with the exact same formula, but yeah. And here's the other thing, too. Like, you know, you said no one played defense against Wemby in the last series and the series before that. I mean, Oklahoma City was one of the best defenses the last 20 years last year, and they weren't that far off this year. Chet Holmgren was the runner-up to Defensive Player of the Year, but yeah, like, Wemby owned him in that series. The series before that, the Timberwolves, they played some of the most physical, rough and tough defense, and Rudy Gobert is one of the best defensive players. He couldn't stop Wemby. So you told me that after those guys failed, some of the best defensive players in the NBA, that Karl Anthony Towns was gonna have his number. I would have said you're nuts. But Kat's playing the best basketball of his career. And again, I think Wemby is wearing down. I'm gonna keep saying that. I think he's physically running out of gas from the long playoff run. He's never played this long. Never. Now when he was in Europe, his rookie season, he played 71 games. They didn't make the playoffs. Last year, he had the blood clot in his shoulder. He only played 46 games. He played 64 games this year, but he's played in almost every single one of these playoff games. He had that concussion that he missed a one game in Portland. Yeah, he's up over, 64 plus 4, 68, plus another 6 from Minnesota, 74, another 7, 80. He's up to 82 games this year. And he's got at least 4, 5, 6 more. I think he's running physically out of gas. And I think you're going to see some fourth quarters, more of those like you saw last night. 310-840-4910. All right, we'll finish up with your phone calls. We got a couple of more calls to get to. Anything you want to talk about? Knicks, Spurs, Hall of Fame quarterbacks. 310-840-4910. And we got a tie game in Carolina. I'll get you caught up on the Stanley Cup Final. What a comeback when we return. I'm Pat Boyle. This is BetMGM Tonight on Westwood One Sports.
2: The cover star of Madden NFL 27 has been released, and it's Chicago Bears quarterback Caleb Williams. Yo, fans in the Windy City, is this a good thing? The third-year quarterback is on Madden Curse Watch. Westwood One Sports.
3: I'm meteorologist Alistair Alders. A few clouds on the way for tonight. 10 degrees, the overnight low with a southwest wind of 20 to 40. And then Friday, a fair day with a mix of sun and cloud, a light northerly wind developing with a high of 22 degrees. For the weekend, Saturday is mainly cloudy, 14, but showers set to move in Saturday night. And then Sunday, cloudy with showers, 16 degrees. Fair weather returns Monday with a mix of sun and cloud in the high near 16.
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0: Welcome on back, BetMGM, the night, Westwood One Sports. I'm Pat Boyle. The phone number to join the show is 310-840-4910. Wow, what a comeback from the Carolina Hurricanes. They were dead in the water for most of this game. Down 2-0. They couldn't score, couldn't do anything. And there was 10 minutes left to go. And then all of a sudden, bang, two goals in the span of 2.5 minutes. Logan Stankoven and then Mark Jankowski, his first goal of the postseason. And now the Hurricanes are on the power play here with 5 minutes to go in the third period. It's two goals apiece between Vegas and Carolina. Game two of the Stanley Cup Final. Vegas won game one. Hurricanes looking to get a split before going to Sin City. This looked like, for all intents and purposes, this game was over. And yet, here are the Carolina Hurricanes, and they just scored a third! Jordan Staal with a tip-in! The Hurricanes have pulled a Golden Knights on themselves! They've given Vegas a taste of their own medicine! Down two in the third, Carolina with three goals in the span of 6 minutes! Wow, what a turnaround! What a game! What a Stanley Cup Final! You couldn't write a script like this. All right, let's get to your phone calls here. We'll keep you posted. 4.5 left to go in the third period. We'll see if we can get to the end of regulation and get a winner before we sign off here on the air and turn things over to Josh Graham for Westwood One Sports Night. But 310-840-4910 is the number. Johnny in Atlanta's next up. Johnny, you better get at me because you know I'm going to get at you. What's up, Johnny?
20: Hey, I'm going to say congrats on the win. But y'all Knicks fan making it seem like y'all won the series already. Hold your horses. And y'all keep on saying that y'all came back and won. Do you feel that the Spurs end up losing that game instead of y'all come back and winning? Because if you realize, they was up double digits twice. They gave them a 14-point lead. That was poor coaching. Why didn't the coach tell them to stop shooting the threes? They was 2-19 for 3-point line. Why the coach didn't tell them now, hey, stop shooting threes? Let's work it in the paint. Let's get this lead up even more and slow the clock. That's real coaching. So really, the coach lost them that game. And when it was
0: Johnny,
20: when
0: you
20: want
0: to take away all the credit for the Knicks. I think the Knicks came back and won that game. I think Jalen Brunson went Superman on a hobbled knee, and I think Wemby melted in the fourth quarter. So you want to take away all the credit from the Knicks, and you just want to put it all on the Spurs and act like that they that the Knicks didn't have a part in San Antonio blowing that game.
20: I got to question you. If they would have kept on, if they would have slowed the game down, shot that, did not shoot that many threes, and worked into the paint, would it be Jalen Brunson come back in the fourth quarter, or would it be just
0: I don't know, Johnny.
20: They would have worked the clock. You know basketball.
0: Johnny, I don't know.
20: Slow it down.
0: People blow leads. People blow leads in the NBA every day, man. 14-point lead ain't what it used to be.
20: Yeah. My Pacers, Knicks started last year, I could blow a 20-point lead.
0: Yep.
20: But like I said, congrats. But the game series not over. Let all the Knicks fans know the series not over. It just began. All right, have a good one.
0: Yeah, it did just begin, Johnny. I appreciate the call, man. I'm not acting like the Knicks won the series. Now, I'm confident. I appreciate the call, Johnny. As a man, he's standing on business, 10 tees down. I know the Knicks didn't win the series yet, but I said before it began, the Knicks would win in six, and I still think the Knicks win it in six. I'm not saying the series is over. Some people might be. I ain't getting that crazy. But what? I can't enjoy a win? I can't get excited about a game one W on the road with Jalen Brunson handing out a 30-piece nugget? As Kendrick Perkins would say, with the barbecue sauce and the fries on the side, a 30-piece for San Antonio? 30-piece churro for Jalen Brunson? With all them big body women in Galveston? Yeah, I'm excited. I'm fired up. I'm not acting like this series is over, but I'm confident the Knicks are going to win this series. Fun show. You guys are awesome on the phones, awesome on the texts. Carolina leads 3-2. Vegas has a power play, 3 minutes to go. So we'll see how that one finishes out. I'll have some thoughts on it tomorrow. Thanks to my co-host, as always, Brad Evans. Thanks to producer Brandon Combs. Thanks to Zach Kroll filling in for Monty tonight, running the video production. Thanks to Chloe Pratt, Max Sheedy, and everybody else. I'm Pat Boyle. We'll see you tomorrow, 6 p.m. Eastern, BetMGM tonight.
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23: From the National Newsroom of the Canadian Press, I'm John Kennedy. Ottawa's new artificial intelligence strategy includes helping build an alternative to American big tech. The long-awaited AI strategy includes free training for all Canadians, as well as legislation to tackle safety and privacy concerns. It also points to Ottawa's work on building international agreements related to AI and promises to expand a sovereign technology alliance it launched with Germany in February. Prime Minister Mark Carney says the goal is to offer an alternative to U.S. big tech and notes Canada is one of only a few countries with a large language model of its own. Directors Guild of Canada National Executive Director Alistair Hepburn doesn't believe that taxpayer funding is a substitute for streamers' 15% contributions.
24: $600 million, you know, thumbs up, right? Like, that's good. And nobody in this industry is going to say that that support is unwelcome. But it's, is taxpayer funding an absolute substitute for a sustainable framework that, that requires all the participants in the marketplace to contribute? Because that feels like two very different policy approaches.
23: The DGC is part of a creativity industry slamming the government on the move to dismantle CanCon obligations for streamers. Child killer Alan Schuenborn has been granted a conditional discharge, and a spokesperson for the family of his victims calls it baffling. Schuenborn was found not criminally responsible for the first-degree murders of his three children at their Merritt, BC home in 2008. He'll now report to a psychiatric clinic and live under supervision, but must return to the Coquitlam, BC Forensic Psychiatric Hospital if ordered to do so. A family spokesperson worries that Schuenborn's violent tendencies and unwillingness to participate in drug and alcohol counseling could pose a risk to the public. Mayors of Canada's big cities say fixing homelessness should be considered a nation-building project by Ottawa, just as major infrastructure and energy ventures are. The Federation of Canadian Municipalities

0: Cats had quite the surprise for Brandon Banks. The Tie Cats announced that Banks, the CFL's outstanding player in 2019, will be inducted into the Canadian Football Hall of Fame this fall. It came during a stoppage in play in the second quarter of the 26th season opener between Hamilton and Montreal's Alouettes. The Los Angeles Chargers agreed to terms with first-round draft pick and Ottawa native Akir Mezidor. The outside linebacker from Miami was the 22nd pick overall in the first round of the NFL draft. Casey Schmidt homered on the game's first pitch. Eric Haas hit the Giants' fifth grand slam in a 17-game span as they opened a 9-run lead, and San Francisco beat the Milwaukee Brewers 12-9 in a 4-game split. The Giants' 5 grand slams in 17 games is the shortest span in team history. They hit 5 over 23 games from April 14th to May 10th in 1970. From the Canadian Press, I'm John Kennedy.
1: I'm meteorologist Alistair Alders. A few clouds on the way for tonight. 10 degrees, the overnight low with a southwest wind of 20 to 40. And then Friday, a fair day with a mix of sun and cloud, a light northerly wind developing with a high of 22 degrees. For the weekend, Saturday is mainly cloudy, 14, but showers set to move in Saturday night. And then Sunday, cloudy with showers, 16 degrees. Fair weather returns Monday with a mix of sun and cloud in the high near 16.
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0: Sports presents Josh Graham.
1: It's less than one sports night.
2: And I'm just going to level with you. I'm on vacation after tonight for the rest of the week. I am a diehard, lifelong Carolina Hurricanes fan. And to quote the great philosopher Ron Burgundy, I'm in a glass cage of emotion because the Canes look dead in the water, trailing Vegas 1-0 in the series, despite the fact games 1 and 2 are on home ice in Raleigh, North Carolina. Lose game 1, I was in the building for it. Game 2, it is 2-0, nearly halfway into the third period. But then Carolina scores not once, not twice, 3 times to take the lead. The building looks like it's about to explode. Then Carolina gets called for a penalty. Vegas ties the game with the extra man. Goalie on the bench. 3-3 as regulation concludes. Vegas, Carolina going to overtime. This is setting up to be a special, memorable Stanley Cup final. And it's another reminder. Last year, we were reminded of this with Oklahoma City and Indiana being a memorable, fun, awesome series, despite the nerds, the booger pickers that care about television ratings. Is there anybody in sports as an umbrella collective body that is worse than the sports fan talking about television ratings? Indiana, Oklahoma City, think about how bad the ratings are going to be. Unless you're a TV executive or you work inside the league office for the sport we're talking about, you should not care about that whatsoever. But there was some of that with Carolina and Vegas. Untraditional hockey markets, these ratings are gonna bomb. Who cares? This is going to be a special, memorable Stanley Cup final. Carolina, to remind you, went up 2-0 in game 1. Vegas won the game 5-4. Vegas, as mentioned, led 2-0 in the third period tonight. Must-have situation for the Canes. They rallied to take the lead. The game goes to overtime. But digging further into the

0: details, Vegas seemed to have a go-ahead goal before Carolina notched its third, but the referee lost sight of the puck in the crease. Once the whistle blows, it doesn't matter if the puck crosses after the fact, so that goal did not count. Chaos. It's absolute chaos. And just going to be honest, little distracted. Going to need the 15 minutes that this intermission provides in order to get our bearings about us a little bit. Denton Day is the producer of this program. We've got the tallest Latino in sports talk, Mondo, taking your calls at 310-840-4910. And here's a question on the front end. I was credentialed for tonight's hockey game. I decided, rather than go tonight, because Carolina lost two nights ago and I was in the building for it, and I'll go to game five, game seven, the other games that are in North Carolina, I decided I'd rather host this show with you, my friends, in front of this microphone here, rather than go to game two of Canes Knights. Already said the D-Day. If Carolina wins this game and figures out a way to win this series, this might go down as the greatest win in the history of my favorite sports team. And I had a credential to go tonight, and I decided not to go. So this is the question we ask you on the front end here. What is the greatest regret that you have not attending a game? Now, don't tell me, would have loved to shell out the money for this. No, I need a story. You know what I want? I want you to tell me a story reminiscent of Robin Williams in Good Will Hunting. That's what I want. I want you to tell me about the time you saw about a girl and gave up tickets to Game 6 of the 1975 World Series, missed the home run to left. That's what I want. Want you to tell me a story like that, except I don't want you to be happy with your decision the way Robin Williams was, because he saw about a girl that ended up being the love of his life. I want the one that fills you with regret. Because if I'm being honest right now, inside the anxiety that's inside me at this moment, there is regret as well. There is regret that I'm not in the building in Raleigh watching my favorite team play right now. So the question I ask you again at 310-840-4910, what is the greatest regret you have, a game you could have attended but did not for whatever reason? 310-840-4910. Shifting things to the NFL. Everybody is crowning the Los Angeles Rams as Super Bowl champions this week. Congratulations to Sean McVay and Les Snead and Myles Garrett. You did it. Super Bowl 61 champs. That's how this works, right? No, it's not. Yes, they have one of the best defensive lines we've ever seen now. Yes, they are, hands down, the favorite to win it all. Certainly have the most talent of anybody out there, not going to argue it. But let's pump the brakes for a second before crowning the LA Rams Super Bowl champs. Because here's the thing. They might not just fall short of winning the Super Bowl. They might not even win their own division. Can you start with winning the division before we start saying, hey, you're the Super Bowl champs? Because are we forgetting the fact that the team that just won the Super Bowl is in the NFC West? Are we forgetting about the It's kind of ridiculous. It's a little ridiculous how little respect the champion Seahawks are receiving. Is Kenneth Walker this good that we're thinking his loss is just insurmountable for Seattle? Because remember, they didn't just beat teams last year. They demolished playoff teams by a wide margin. Not the Rams, to be fair, but San Francisco, the New England Patriots. They were crushing teams, bulldozing teams, dump trucking teams. Fill in whatever verb you care to put there. Beating the Patriots in Super Bowl 60 by a ton. Yes, they lost Kenneth Walker, but they retained Zach Charbonnet. They retained the heart of the squad, JSN, Devin Witherspoon, Leonard Williams, and we can go on. Are we sure that the Rams are that much more talented than the San Francisco 49ers? Don't forget that the Niners finished with the same 12-5 record as LA. It's not as sexy to talk about returning players to your team as it is talking about new acquisitions. Ooh, the mystery, how is this going to fit? And oh, think of the possibilities because we haven't seen it before. But let's pretend, just as a thought exercise, the San Francisco 49ers did not have on their football team prior to this year Fred Warner or Nick Bosa. The way that they did not have Nick Bosa and Fred Warner for most of last year. How would we be talking about a San Francisco 49ers team that went 12-5 last year without those guys and then added, in this hypothetical, via trade or free agency, Nick Bosa or Fred Warner to their roster? Odds are we'd be reacting to the 49ers the same way that people were talking about the Rams right now. And they lost George Kittle in the playoff game. News this week, he expects to be ready for week one. That's what he's eyeing. So, putting the energy substation aside and all that nonsense, assuming good health, better health with those three, having them part of the fold could be just as impactful as adding Trent McDuffie or Myles Garrett, you could argue. If you have Kittle, Bosa, and Fred Warner back and healthy to a team that was 12-5 last year. Also, the Niners added to help Brock Purdy, Mike Evans, and Christian Kirk. That's no small thing. And this is the stat that you need to know. That's probably most important in driving this point home. Why not only you shouldn't crown the LA Rams NFC West champions, but you sure as hell shouldn't be crowning them Super Bowl champions. The odds are never in the favor of the betting favorites. Not when it comes to winning the Super Bowl. Well, never is a stretch. Since 1995, the preseason favorite to win it all delivered on those expectations just four times. Four times in over 30 years. The Colts in 2006, the Patriots in 2018 and 2016, the Chiefs in 2023, the most recent example to do so. All of those teams, well, two out of the three, are dynasties. Peyton Manning's one of the greatest quarterbacks to ever live. Matthew Stafford's an MVP. He's very good. Don't think anybody's putting him in the class of Manning, Mahomes, or Brady just yet. But those are the only quarterbacks that have delivered on winning a Super Bowl when they were preseason favorites going into the year. Nobody is close to the Rams' odds, by the way. See, that's the part that's crazy. The Rams, right now, according to our friends at DraftKings, sit at plus 550 to win Super Bowl 61 on their home field, Valentine's Day 2027, plus 550. The next closest teams in terms of odds to win the Super Bowl, 10-1 or longer. Nobody else is even close. So we get the hype. The week started with Myles Garrett and the Rams were already the betting favorites and nobody's close to them. If you want to crown them, as somebody wisely put it, who also coached in that division. Not going to be us, though. Probably the wise aren't going to crown them this early on. 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Again, the question that we're asking is 310-840-4910 if you want in. Give me a game that is your greatest regret that you could have attended that you did not for some reason or another. The way that I could be at game two right now and I'm not. Joe Ovius and Joe Giglio, popular podcasters, going to join us from the rink after this one ends later on in the program. That's going to make me feel more FOMO, if I'm being honest. Let's take this call right here. Caleb is in Alabama, 310-840-4910. Caleb, tell me about the regret you had, the game you could have been at but missed.
1: All right. So I'm living in California in 2013. And all my family's from Alabama. And me and my wife at the time were trying to figure out whether to go home for Thanksgiving or for Christmas. And we bought tickets for Thanksgiving. The Iron Bowl was that weekend. And we were going to go with my family.
0: The kick six?
1: We decided,
0: is this the kick six game?
1: This is the kick six game, man. And
0: Oh, my God.
1: My entire family went. My brother at the time had a job as like one of those, you know, staff people you see at games trying to help direct people to their seats. And so he was able to get everybody in the game. And I was at home in California, but I could have been there if we had decided to visit for Thanksgiving because that was Thanksgiving weekend. We did.
0: Well, hold on a second. Were you an Auburn fan or a Bama fan?
1: That's the thing. Nobody in my family is Alabama or Auburn fans. We live in Alabama, but they're all Arkansas fans. And they're all Arkansas fans, and I'm the only Auburn fan in the entire family. And I was like, you know what? I've been to an Iron Bowl before. We'll catch another one. And it was the kick six game. And so I had to watch it alone.
0: You should know this.
1: In my
0: Caleb, you should know this.
1: In California.
0: You're making me feel better. You're making my heart feel better knowing that there's some company. Thanks for the call,
1: yeah.
0: Caleb. We're with you. There's Caleb in Alabama. War damn Eagle. Shout out to the great Chris Davis. It's an off day. We're going to get to more of your calls, 310-840-4910. It's an off day for the NBA Finals, but Adam Silver this week, meeting with the media, revealed both his strength as a commissioner, that happens to be his weakness as well. That's next on Westwood One Sports Night. 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
15: 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Here's what's making news this hour. The federal jobs minister was in Chester Basin on Thursday, taking the wraps off a new industry-led alliance aimed at growing the skilled workforce for the mining industry in this country. Minister Patty Hajdu says the government's Mining and Minerals Workforce Alliance is the first of six workforce partnerships to be established, all of them devoted to addressing labor market challenges. Ottawa has set aside $81 million over 5 years to support these groups. The federal government says the main goal is to build what it calls sustainable talent pipelines that will be critical to growing the mining industry and supporting major projects. Voters in Cheticamp, Margaree's Pleasant Bay began casting their ballots on Thursday in the current by-election on a secure tablet using Elections Nova Scotia's e-ballot system. Elections Nova Scotia says that system allows voters to select the candidate of their choice on a secure tablet. The agency also says e-balloting allows fast and secure counting of early votes when the polls close on election night. Election day is June the 23rd. That's your news. For more news at any time, you can follow us on X, or you can visit our website, halifax.citynews.ca.
16: I'm meteorologist Alistair Alders. A fair day ahead of us with a mix of sun and cloud. A light southwest to northerly wind today with a high near 22 degrees. It will be cooler for the weekend, 14 on Saturday with a mainly cloudy sky. The day looking dry, but showers move in Saturday night. Sunday cloudy with showers and the high near 16 degrees. And looking ahead to the start of the new work week Monday, it's a mix of sun and cloud with a high near 16 degrees.
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0: Denton Day, do I have permission to go on a quick drive-by rant? on Hulu as a TV service? Do they have any partnerships with this show?
18: Not yet.
0: Why is Hulu 12 minutes behind every other service in terms of games to the point where everybody else in my life is telling me about a power play that Carolina is going on before it actually happens on my screen to the point where I can't watch, I can't be on social media, can't be on X during games because it's so far behind. By the way, YouTube TV has this technology of a four box. Hulu, figure it out. Be great for sports fans. Anyway, game two of the Stanley Cup Finals is tied at three games apiece, Vegas and Carolina. It is an incredible hockey game. It's an incredible comeback for my Carolina Hurricanes. Lifelong, die-hard Canes fan. And I had... Oh, wait. Are you playing that horn because the Canes scored and I don't know it yet? Is that what just happened? Holy hell, Carolina just scored! The Canes win! The Canes win! Denton, what a great... I'm so happy right now! Yeah! Seth Jarvis, this line needed to deliver. He was robbed of a goal in the final 5 minutes of game one, which led to the Tomas Hertl winner for Vegas on the very next shift. Seth Jarvis finds the back of the net and Carolina wins it 4-3. Oh my goodness. Incredible. But it reinforces a question that we have for today. I was credentialed for this game. I was at game one. I decided to forego going to game two to host the show I'm doing right now. I'm feeling great amounts of regret because if Carolina rallies to win this series, this might be seen as the greatest, most impactful hockey game in the history of my favorite team as a franchise. So the question to you is, what is a game that you should have been at, very well could have been at, but decided not to go to that you feel great regret about? 310-840-4910 if you want in. How about we go to Jim, who's in Seattle. Jim, what's the game that you still feel regret about?
19: Yeah, it was a game that I actually asked but left early. 2014 NFC Championship, Seahawks-Packers. Seahawks were down by 15 points, 5 minutes to go to game. So me and several people left the game. We were so upset. As we're at light rail waiting to get home, Seahawks scored a touchdown. So we tried to get back into the stadium. Security says, sorry, no re-entry. Seahawks came back, scored another touchdown, won the game. And I left the game early and missed it all. 2014 NFC Championship.
0: Was that the curse catch over the shoulder?
19: Yes, the Packers, yes. NFC Championship, 2014.
0: Excellent. Excellent game. Maybe the best playoff moment of Russell Wilson's career. Russell Wilson announcing his retirement this week. Appreciate so much the call. That's a great nominee, a great submission. How about we go to Steve, who's in Maryland. 310-840-4910. Steve, what game did you miss that you feel great amounts of regret about?
20: Hey, buddy. How are you? Sitting out here in Maryland. I haven't called away in years.
0: Hold on a second. I'll answer your question. I'm doing amazing. The Canes just won to tie the series. They were down 2-0 in the third, and now I'm feeling regret for not being there, but I'm doing great that they won. But tell me about the game you missed.
20: I said 1999, Battle of Brookline. It was the Ryder Cup. Tiger Woods, by far my favorite golfer in the world, I worked for an investment firm, and I was invited to go to the 99 Ryder Cup. I was there on Thursday and Friday. We were getting smoked by 8 points, decided to come home on Saturday. They called me back on Saturday afternoon. It was 10-6, largest comeback in Ryder Cup history. That was the one where Justin Leonard was bouncing on the green. Tiger was a young guy. They called me and invited me to come back for the Sunday because nobody else is staying. On the house, on the 18th hole, on the green. And I decided not to go because I had a date. And she didn't show up.
0: I thought for a second, that's brutal. And you definitely should be feeling that and appreciate the call. I thought for a second, when you were talking about golf in 1999, you were going to reference Payne Stewart in Pinehurst. That's what I thought you were about to go to. 310-840-4910, if you want in. How about Dan in Seattle? Couple of calls from Seattle. Hey, Seattle.
18: First of all, Jim.
0: What game?
18: Jim, never leave a game early as a Seahawks fan. That's terrible. Can't leave a game early like that.
0: Yeah.
18: Mine was just the whole season. I didn't go to a single 07-08 Sonics game of Kevin Durant's rookie year. And if I'd have known the Sonics were leaving, you'd have bet your butt I would have been at quite a few more games. Thanks for taking my call.
0: Of course. There he goes. Love when we get the hang-up sound, too, for good measure. Let's take one more on this. Actually, now the phone lines are just populating with folks wanting either to crush me or wish me well. Let's go to Andrew in Montreal. Andrew, the Canes win. Are you happy about it? Because they beat the Canadiens. I don't know if there's some hard feelings there.
21: No hard feelings. I just, I'm really happy for your team, honestly. But I just wanted to say that, theoretically speaking, you can't go to a game again if you want them to win. Because they lost when you were there.
0: So I can't go to game five? You're telling me I can't go to game five next Thursday?
21: If you do, they're going to lose. You're hosting the show tonight, man. And they won. So you got to do that every time.
0: You know, Denton, are these the rules? Thanks so much for the call. That's great. Are these the rules now?
22: I mean, it is. Hockey is a superstitious sport. You know, you can't touch the cup until you win it. If they win when you're not there and they lose when you are there, you know, you don't participate in the playoff beer tradition. So this might have to be your tradition.
0: I'm going to game five. I'm sorry. Tonight does guarantee that there's going to be a game five. And when the Canes win games 3 and 4 in Vegas, the cup's going to be in the building. Maybe a chance for Carolina to clinch. Now I'm just being reckless. V's in Chicago. V, 310-840-4910. V, how we feeling?
23: Dude, I just want to give everyone a warning. If anyone heard a loud noise, that was just me in suburban Illinois. Dude, what a freaking game. I turned it off after a while, and I was just scrolling YouTube, and this is actually true. I somehow found, like, Nathan McKinnon's old, like, Twitch Fortnite stream, so I watched that for a bit. I turned it back on. Canes goal. They freaking take the lead. I mean, eventually Mark Stone tied it up, but, like, we don't talk about that. And then Jarvey finishes in overtime. Woo-hoo! I haven't felt this hyped up in a while, which was the Eastern Conference final game where we advanced, but still, you know.
0: All right. I love it, V. I'm happy for you. There you go. V in Chicago. Carolina Hurricanes a winner. As promised, we did hear from NBA Commissioner Adam Silver today, an off day for the NBA Finals. Game 2, Knicks Spurs is tomorrow night. And Adam Silver's strength and weakness as an NBA commissioner was on display when listening to him speak. Both his strength and his weakness is this fact, that Adam Silver is a people pleaser. That is Adam Silver's greatest strength as a commish. That is his greatest weakness. The positive end of that is no detail or criticism is too small for Silver to not try and fix problems. And that was on display, even on these finals. Think about something as simple as the presentation on television, what most of us watch, seeing the starting lineups on the screen, pre-gamer, having the Larry O'Brien trophy logo on the court. after a few years of the league not having these features on TV or on the court, Adam Silver made efforts to fix that. And here was Adam saying as much. We have this sound, don't we, Manda? Here's Adam Silver talking about fixing the presentation of the NBA Finals, making some adjustments to the court, making some adjustments to the TV product.
1: It is a shame in that I tried, Michael Jordan tried to, as you said, to
0: broker. We have the second one here from Adam Silver. Let's get the right one played here.
1: We went to our network partner at ESPN ABC and said we need to produce openings, and for every game, on-air openings, we need to add sort of more trappings of the sense of celebration here in the finals. Obviously, it's not a decal. We went to the trouble of repainting floors so that the Larry O'Brien trophy was on there. I would just say, you know, we try to listen and learn, you know, and acknowledge when we've made mistakes and try to improve.
0: That's great. And not something you might ever think of. Hey, just put the logo on the court. But players said that they complained that it was slippery when you put a decal there on the court. So Adam Silver's fix is we're actually going to paint it on, which requires more effort, but it makes fans happy and they like it. And the starting lineups, fans like it. It makes games feel bigger. That's a plus from a commissioner, because especially with these finals or any finals, this is the best product that you put out each year. And you should have a hands-on approach with how it looks and what fans think about it. Silver also tried to play fixer with the Charles Oakley situation at MSG. In case you don't recall, the Oak Man, he yelled negative comments towards James Dolan at a game nearly a decade ago. And when he was asked by security to leave, he resisted that. He eventually was handcuffed and arrested by NYPD that night. Still hasn't been back since. He's been banned at the Garden. Oakley will remain banned, according to Adam Silver. But here was Adam saying he pulled out the big gun to try to heal that situation with Dolan, between Dolan and Charles Oakley.
1: It is a shame in that I tried, Michael Jordan tried to, as you said, to broker peace, you know, between Charles and Jim Dolan. And our efforts were unsuccessful. And so I think it's unfortunate for the NBA that this is an ongoing situation. But as you know, it's currently wrapped up in litigation, and I tried my best, so I don't really see anything else I can do at the moment.
0: Yeah, the key piece is ongoing litigation. It's not hard to find. You're talking about hundreds of legal filings, thousands of pages that are still ongoing. So don't expect that to be fixed, but credit to Adam Silver. Apparently the New York mayor's trying to make this right too before Monday's game one in Madison Square Garden. But the people-pleasing, on the negative end, the kind nature that Silver exudes anytime you hear him speak, it's also worked against him as well. There's this perception that Adam Silver has allowed the players to walk over him during the player empowerment era, giving too much leeway when it comes to their willingness or unwillingness to honor contracts when they're unhappy and asking for trades. Looking at you, James Harden. Looking at you, Kawhi Leonard. The same could be said about the mockery. The league has, teams have made a mockery of the tanking rules that Silver hadn't really addressed until trying to lay his foot down now. Adam's personality, it's in stark contrast to his predecessor, David Stern, who often led with an iron fist. And when Stern at times damaged relationships, he'd leave it to his number two in command, Silver, to try to pick up the pieces. Still buzzing from that win for the Carolina Hurricanes. And regretful that I'm not in the building, feeling some FOMO, intense FOMO right now. 310-840-4910. Let's go to Troy, who's in Canada. Give me the game that you regret that you should have been in the building for, you could have been in the building for, that you were not, for whatever reason, the way I was not at game two of the Stanley Cup final tonight to watch my Canes win. All right, we just lost him. 310-840-4910. If you want in on the program and want in on that topic, the Canes winning 4-3 over the Vegas Golden Knights to even up the Stanley Cup final at one game apiece. There were three marquee headlines regarding NFL wide receivers this week. One headline was good, one was bad, and one was ugly, and we'll get to them all next on Westwood One Sports Night.
2: Myles Garrett has been traded to the Rams. The NFL Defensive Player of the Year joins league MVP Matthew Stafford. It's the biggest move of the offseason, with Los Angeles now a heavy favorite to win the Super Bowl. Can anyone knock off Myles Garrett and the Rams? Westwood One Sports.
16: I'm meteorologist Dallas Deralders. 22 degrees the high today with a light southwest to northerly wind. A fair day with a mix of sun and cloud. And then for the weekend, Saturday, it's mainly cloudy with a high of 14. But we do have some wet weather set to move in Saturday night in the form of showers. And Sunday, cloudy with showers, 16 degrees. Looking ahead to early next week, the high also 16 on Monday, but fair weather returning with a fair weather mix of sun and cloud.
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2: With every power outage, closure, delay, and road conditions, meteorologist Alistair Alders, along with the 95.7 News Radio team, will follow the storm as it happens.
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0: One Sports presents Josh Graham.
1: In all seriousness, the Stanley Cup Finals are going to be fabulous. If the first two games are any indicator, the Hurricanes winning game two, 4-3 in overtime, erasing a 2-0 deficit in the third period. I could have been there. I decided not to go. Was credentialed, decided to do this show, hanging out with all you fine people late on a Thursday night instead. Do feel some regret now. Feeling it deep inside me. So tell me about the time that you could have been at a special event, a special game. You should have been there, but for some reason you said, nah, passed, didn't go, and you feel that regret still to this day. 310-840-4910. Sam is in Toronto and has a nominee. Sam, tell me about
2: the
1: time.
2: Hey, man, how you doing?
1: Doing well because the Canes won. But
2: I love
1: have
2: it.
1: A feeling years and years and years from now, I'm going to regret not being at game two, especially if Carolina turns this thing around. Do you have similar regrets with something?
2: I do, man. So, quick story. So, I'm up in Toronto. I went to one of my exes bought me tickets to the Raptors-Lakers game. And I'm not sure if you're familiar with Superfan, the Raptors Superfan, Nav Bhatia.
1: Don't know the Raptors super fan, but this is a game in Toronto. You're not about to tell me you missed out on Kobe's 81. That's not what we're talking about here, right?
2: I didn't miss out on Kobe's 81, but after the game, Superfan's daughter comes up to us and says, hey, you want to come say hi to my dad? And I said, nah, it's too far. Let's go to a bar. And 2 minutes later, Kobe Bryant comes up to shake Superfan's hand.
1: So you could have met Kobe Bryant?
2: I could have met Kobe Bryant, which is the reason I was at that game. Oh. Literally, like 5 minutes. He came out like 2-3, but by the time I walked there, I would have said hi to Kobe.
1: That's crazy. Crazy stuff.
2: I missed that out.
1: And a great that's submission. One of my biggest it's exactly regrets. What we're looking for.
2: That's,
1: Sam, thanks
2: for
1: sharing
2: the game
1: that with
2: too.
1: Us.
2: That's, yeah. That's it, man.
1: Awesome. Awful. There goes Sam in Toronto. D-Day, before we turn the page to the good, the bad, the ugly from NFL receivers this week. Did you have a nomination?
3: Yeah, I was trying to think, and no. A lot of the good, great games in DC history, I have largely been at. At least the super-duper memorables. Like, I didn't go to Ovechkin's record-breaking game, but I wasn't planning on going to it, you know what I mean? So, like, there are games that I would have liked to be at, but I wasn't planning on going. There's been nothing where I planned on going, didn't, and then it turned out to be awesome. Everything is just awesome when I'm there. Someone's got to take one for the team, you know?
1: A friend of mine.
3: I'll be the one.
1: My cousin, he had, it was the game before Ovechkin broke the record in Long Island that he went nuts and nearly broke it at home. But just on a whim, he decided before that game at home to buy tickets for the Islander game. He just had a hunch that Ovechkin could do something, and he had a couple of goals that night in order to become one away from breaking the record. And he paid maybe $75 for the ticket. By the time the third period rolled around, that ticket was costing around $300, $400 in elevating. And rather than sell the ticket, he decided to go. And Ovechkin scored in Long Island. He got a chance to see it. So don't fault you at all for not going to a road game to see that, but pretty cool that you got to see all the special DC sports memories in recent memory. Getting to the good, the bad, the ugly from NFL receivers this week. There are a lot of headlines regarding NFL wide receivers. Let's start on the positive end of things. The good, Drake London got paid in Atlanta. Good for him. Hasn't played with a top quarterback in his time with the Falcons, yet we're talking about a player who had 100 catches for nearly 1,300 yards a couple of seasons ago. He still was top 20 in receiving yards last year, even though he missed 5 games, still only 24 years old. And from the Falcons' end of things, it's not market-resetting money. He's not the top receiver in terms of salary paid, not even second. I think it puts him third among receivers' current contracts. And no problem really with it. with the rookie deal quarterback you still have for Penix and the prove-it deal that you just signed with Tua Tagovailoa. So the good, Drake London getting paid in Atlanta. The bad, Odell Beckham signing with the Giants, rekindling this. What are we really expecting to happen here? This move is all flash, no substance. It reveals what the Giants did not do at receiver this offseason, despite the uncertainty with Malik Nabers' knee. You didn't go and get a receiver with your top 10 pick. You could have taken Jordan Tyson at 5. Instead, you go with Arvell Reese. Understand why they did it. Wouldn't have done it. Need a receiver. In fact, they waited till round 3 to get a guy, and they didn't target anybody in free agency either as an insurance policy if Nabers isn't ready to go. So you have Odell back, and the expectations are going to be higher than what they should be. Here was Odell on what he regrets about how his first stint ended in New York.
4: I never wanted to leave here. I just wanted us to have a better team, you know, better people, better players. Sound like Papa John's worship. If I regret anything, it would be not winning here and not being the guy that I know that I could have been, in allowing things to get in the way of that.
1: Sounds like a Papa John's commercial. Better team, better players, better pizza. Papa John. Odell Beckham. Cutting ads. It's pretty good. It's not going to turn out well for the Giants, but that's a pretty good line. The ugly. A warrant is out for Brandon Ayuk's arrest. Has Brandon Ayuk surrendered to authorities yet? See, reckless speeding, misdemeanor, a warrant's out there. The headline, that's already bad enough. But the reason for this warranted, what elicited it, wasn't that a cop flagged Brandon Ayuk speeding. Brandon Ayuk posted a video of himself going between 104 and 111, whizzing past the 49ers stadium in Santa Clara. And it went viral, and then the police are like, yeah, you can't do that. You just told on yourself, and misdemeanor. Few players have fumbled the bag or tarnished their image more over a 12-month span than Brandon Ayuk has. D-Day, are we officially putting Brandon Ayuk in Antonio Brown territory in terms of how quickly you can do a number of reckless things to submarine your reputation and your value?
3: So here's the thing. This is clearly a setup by someone. Because in what world does it take 6 months to put an arrest warrant out for something that he filmed and put on the internet?
1: What's the setup? I don't have the conspiracy. Josh is out celebrating in Raleigh after the win. He went to the game.
3: Conspiracy Josh celebrates?
1: Oh, he's very excited. And also says you better not show up to game 5, Graham. That's what he's saying.
3: But I think Antonio Brown also hurt Pete. Like, he was throwing rocks at mailmen.
1: And there were some other allegations that weren't so great either, if memory serves. So he still owns the belt. But Brandon Ayuk, what you doing, man? Not great. Like the idea of a setup, though. That's good. 310-840-4910 if you want in. Wayne's in Chicago. Wayne, tell me the game that you could have been at but missed and you have regrets about.
5: Well, I'm in Chicago. Here in Chicago, you're either a Cub fan or a White Sox fan. I was born and raised a Cub fan. So I had a friend who was a White Sox fan. He calls me today and says, you want to go to the baseball game? I don't even set foot in White Sox Park. So I tell him I'm not going. In the ninth inning, he calls me and tells me, turn on your TV, Mark Burley is 3 outs away from a perfect game. I turn on the TV, no. Dwayne Wise makes the catch in the ninth inning to save Mark Burley's perfect game. I could have been there, but
1: there's only 26 of those ever.
5: So I missed the game.
1: Oh, my God. I remember that one vividly. That's brutal.
5: That's brutal.
1: Wow, you're making me feel better for not being at the hockey game tonight. You're helping. You're doing good with your pain.
5: Thank you. Okay. I just wanted to call and tell you. Thanks.
1: Thank you, Wayne. I appreciate that. The White Sox had a 2-0 perfect games. They're only 26 in history, and you had just a few years separating Mark Burley and Philip Humber, which just nuts. One of those, I think, ended on a drop third strike, and you had to throw the first base. I think that was Humber. You had the Dwayne Wise catch, like he noted there. Excellent stories all around. Greatly appreciated. If you haven't already, make sure you're subscribed to our YouTube channel, searching Westwood One Sports Night, or to our podcast feed, Westwood One Sports Night on Apple Podcast and on Spotify, however and wherever you're listening or watching. Greatly appreciate that. Coming up, the most wide open an NFL conference has been this century. Keep it here on Westwood One Sports Night.
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7: From the National Newsroom of the Canadian Press, I'm John Kennedy. Ottawa's new AI strategy is aiming to create new jobs for young people. The federal government says the new national strategy will take a pro-worker approach as it aims to increase AI adoption, literacy, trust, and training. The strategy promises to create up to 90,000 AI-related jobs for young Canadians and up to 250,000 new jobs through AI adoption by 2031. The government says it also intends to put $500 million towards expanding and enhancing the regional artificial intelligence initiative to accelerate AI adoption and commercialization across the country. The Directors Guild of Canada Executive National Director Alistair Hepburn says he doesn't believe that taxpayer funding is a substitute for streamers' 15% contributions.
8: $600 million, you know, thumbs up, right? Like, that's good. And nobody in this industry is going to say that that support is unwelcome, but is taxpayer funding an absolute substitute for a sustainable framework that requires all the participants in the marketplace to contribute? Because that feels like two very different policy approaches.
7: The DGC is part of the creative industry, slamming the government on the move to dismantle CanCon obligations for streamers. A Toronto-area lawyer accused of advising the murder of a federal witness in an alleged drug international smuggling ring will stay out on bail.
9: Lawyers for the Attorney General of Canada asked the Ontario Court of Appeal to order Deepak Paradkar's detention until his extradition hearing. The appeal court agreed to admit new evidence from the Crown and defense, including revised documents from U.S. authorities. But the court dismissed the Crown's application for review, finding no errors in the judge's approach and decision. Paradkar was one of several Canadians arrested in connection with one of the FBI's then most wanted fugitives, former Canadian Olympic athlete Ryan Wedding. Jason White, The Canadian Press, Toronto.
7: Treaty chiefs representing First Nations across Western Canada say they are willing to carry out acts of civil disobedience if necessary to fight Alberta Premier Danielle Smith's separation vote. Treaty 8 Grand Chief Trevor Mercedes says Smith needs to put a stop to the upcoming referendum on the matter without a full consultation and consent from Treaty 8 First Nations.
10: The courts have determined time and time again other rights. Yet we have a premier that seems to think that all our rights don't matter, that treaty rights don't matter, that our people don't matter.
7: Smith has said that she supports the province staying in Canada, but that Albertans deserve the opportunity to go to the ballot box and resolve the long-running debate over its role in Confederation. This is the Canadian Press. In sports, the Los Angeles Chargers.

0: Tiger Cats had quite the surprise for Brandon Banks. The Tie Cats announced that Banks, the CFL's outstanding player in 2019, will be inducted into the Canadian Football Hall of Fame this fall. It came during a stoppage in play in the second quarter of the 26th season opener between Hamilton and Montreal's Alouettes. From the Canadian Press, I'm John Kennedy.
1: I'm meteorologist Alistair Alders. A fair day ahead of us with a mix of sun and cloud. A light southwest northerly wind today with a high near 22 degrees. It will be cooler for the weekend, 14 on Saturday with a mainly cloudy sky. The day looking dry, but showers move in Saturday night. Sunday cloudy with showers and the high near 16 degrees. And looking ahead to the start of the new work week Monday, it's a mix of sun and cloud with a high near 16 degrees.
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Yours truly is on cloud nine, trying to sound stoic and composed, but inside of my head and in my heart, it's a discotheca, just dancing, wanting to take my shirt off and wave it around my head like a helicopter. As the great North Carolina philosopher Sir P.D. Pablo once said, I am, like P.D. Pobbs, a North Carolinian that is a diehard, lifelong Carolina Hurricanes fan. Watching what they did to win in overtime tonight to knot up the Stanley Cup Finals, this is going to be a great show. And morale is high. But let's get to a headline that should be receiving more attention than it is in the NFL this week. Myles Garrett being traded to the LA Rams has kind of neutered the A.J. Brown headline. A.J. Brown going from the Eagles to the Patriots. Also, it's felt like a foregone conclusion for a while, so nobody, there was no shock factor in it. But New England won the AFC. They make that move. And in the aftermath of such a move, rosters across the league pretty much set at this point, post June 1, it's become clear that we've never seen this century a more wide open conference in the NFL than what the AFC currently is. We are seeing history here. And it goes back to what the secret sauce of the NFL is. The secret sauce of the NFL, what makes it great, is how the league sells hope. If you want to get back to the playoffs and being great, here's the NFL draft. You had a bad record. That night's all about hope. The league constructs its rules to help bad teams get better, good teams pushing them to the center, pushing everybody to the center. So that way, when the schedules release, teams can look at their slate and say, that's a win, that's a win, that's a win, that's a loss. We'll give it that. That's a win, that's a win. Not knowing that games that they counted as wins, other fan bases are looking at their team saying they're going to win the game that you thought was a win for you. Because there are probably 3/4, 75% of the sport believing they can make the playoffs. And in the NFL, if you make the playoffs, you're convinced, you've been brainwashed to think that means you can win the Super Bowl. So much of the NFL football fan base is engaged and believing that they can make noise in a given season. And no other league in American sports has that high a ratio of fan bases believing that their teams can achieve. This year, it's just nuts in one particular conference.

0: conference, though. The AFC is crazy wide open. The Chiefs missing the postseason last year has given a lot of teams hope. Last season snapped a 12-year streak of either Patrick Mahomes, Tom Brady, or Peyton Manning appearing in the Super Bowl. Think about how nuts that is. A dozen seasons, three quarterbacks. And that doesn't even account for Brady and Manning, six combined Super Bowl appearances in the 2000s. So this century, the AFC largely has belonged to a small pocket of teams. And there's a chance that Kansas City will not be back to the level this year. It didn't really upgrade at receiver. Mahomes' health is still a question mark. Travis Kelce and Chris Jones' days, their best days, are probably behind them. And the odds tell you the whole story. Odds makers have no idea who to make the favorites in the AFC. The Bills and Ravens right now are the two frontrunners, courtesy of our friends at DraftKings. Yet, both those teams fired their head coaches after last season. Both teams have quarterbacks that have won MVPs, been in the league for nearly a decade. Neither have made it to Super Sunday. Betting favorites to get there this year, those two teams. The Patriots, as mentioned, won the AFC. Just added A.J. Brown this week. Fourth best odds. The Broncos had the best record in the AFC. Home field in the AFC playoffs. Nearly won the AFC championship with their backup. Yet, they don't have the top odds, second best odds, third best odds, fourth best odds, fifth best odds, sixth best odds, or seventh, eighth best odds. Denver traded for Jalen Waddle. They had the best record in the AFC. The eighth best odds. Essentially, what DraftKings is telling you by making them eighth when it comes to odds, the team that finished with the best record in the AFC is not favored to make the playoffs at all in 2026. That's how crazy the AFC is right now. And the reality is, there are more teams than that that can win the AFC. There are more teams, as we just illustrated, that can win the AFC than there are playoff spots. There are more teams that can win the AFC than there are teams that can't win the AFC. See, we just mentioned the Ravens, the Bills, the Patriots, the Broncos, four teams. We mentioned the Kansas City Chiefs, five teams. You know who we didn't mention? The Jags, the Texans, the Steelers, the Chargers. You want to know what those four teams have in common? All four of those teams won double-digit games in 2026 or 25. Yet, that's nine teams so far that we listed. Two of the teams that we've mentioned in this segment are guaranteed not to make the playoffs. And let's not forget about the Bengals, who have one of the four best quarterbacks and great weapons, and they just went all in, bringing in Dexter Lawrence, one of the biggest moves of the offseason. The Colts, they've pushed their chips to the center of the table too. It's insanity how loaded the AFC is. There are only seven playoff spots, so there are going to be multiple quality teams being left out. So the question we're posing, who is the best team in the AFC? Who should be seen as the favorites to get to the Super Bowl? We know that the Rams, the 49ers, the Seahawks, okay, the NFC, there seems to be a clear tier at the very top. In the AFC, there is not. Who's the favorite? 310-840-4910. Who should the favorite be? You tell us. 310-840-4910. Mr. Positive Up first this hour, let's make it a good one to start off the hour. Mr. Positive in Michigan, who should be the favorites to win the AFC in 2026?
1: Boom, shakalaka, Josh Graham. Hey, real quick, before I get to my thing, I'm going to make you feel good. I'm very depressed with my Las Vegas Knights.
0: And why are you a Knights fan?
1: Because I just feel that, here's the thing, Josh. Detroit Red Wings are going to lose Dylan Larkin.
0: Stop it. You don't just inherit new teams because your team is struggling, Mr. Positive.
1: No. I like Las Vegas Knights because, number one, I'm a huge Elvis fan. Number two, what they've done since they're an inchoate, just beginning team that's only been around for like 12, 13, 14 years, maybe if that, and they've been into the playoffs in the finals, in the semifinals, if you will.
0: But you're a Red Wings fan.
1: Nah, I'm really not, Josh. I mean, I like certain things about the Red Wings, but...
0: You know who Dylan Larkin is!
1: He's our center, he's our captain, and he...
0: You just said our!
1: Pardon?
0: You just said our center!
1: Yeah, but not... He's the Detroit Red Wings center. And okay. It's weird, Josh. Here's the thing.
0: It is very weird. I can agree with you on that. How about you tell me who the best team in the AFC is?
1: Very good. Buffalo Bills, because of Josh Elvis Allen, and he just can do it. He's the MVP. He makes things happen. He's going to make it happen, Josh. God, you got a great name. He's got a great name. But you have two of the best players in hockey on your team out of 100, and the Red Wings have 5, and look what your team did, and the Las Vegas Knights have 5. But I got to tell you, I mean, you should be proud of your Carolina Hurricanes, and it's going to be a hell of a series, and I'll be thinking of you. Hopefully you'll be thinking of Mr. Positive. It's going to be a hell of a series, my friend. And thanks for taking my call.
0: Thank you, Mr. Positive.
1: Everybody, go for your dreams. Thanks, Josh.
0: Yes, and boom shakalaka, the whole deal. There goes Mr. Positive. D-Day, I'm sorry. If you know who Dylan Larkin is, you know something about the Red Wings. And then he called him our center. I don't want to hear depressed Vegas fans today who are actually Red Wing fans.
2: I hear that. Just be careful. You said our when referring to the Panthers a couple times.
0: No.
2: Oh,
0: I
2: yeah.
0: did not.
2: Yeah, when you argue with Linnell, there are a couple of hours that slip in there with the Panthers, with the Hornets. Yeah, be careful
0: don't
2: there,
0: do
2: bro.
0: This. No, I guarantee you that's never happened with the Hornets. I did grow up a Panthers fan, but that it's I view it as like recovering Panther fan. Like when you cover the team for a decade and they're the worst team in football for that decade or for 8 years, it's not fun. You're not really rooting for anything anymore. You just can't be hurt or feel anything regarding that team. Like I'm at the point with the Hornets, I just never have felt that. It's just never been a thing. With the Panthers, at one time it was. But the Hurricanes and Orioles have been sustained. I love the team, even if they've been bad. 9-year playoff drought for the Hurricanes, still love them. Orioles, being the Baltimore Orioles, still love them. Just kind of feeling some regret that I had a credential for tonight and wasn't in the building for Canes Vegas Game 2, even though I was there for Game 1. At least we know there's a Game 5 now. So you can bet your bottom dollar a week from tonight, I will not be in the chair that I'm sitting in right now tapping on this microphone. Let's go to Mo, who's in Chicago. 310-840-4910. Mo, we have a nomination for the Buffalo Bills. Who do you say should be the favorites in the AFC?
3: AFC belongs to the Denver Broncos. That defense is filthy. Bo Nix. Another year, he's filthy. You add Jalen Waddle, R.J. Harvey for another year under his belt. That team is going to be hard to beat, especially in the elevation in Denver.
0: Shout out to my guy,
3: also,
0: Justin Sternad.
3: Special shout out in the NFC. I think the only team that can figure out the Rams is going to be Ben Johnson and the Bears.
0: Well, don't sleep on the 49ers yet either, or even the Seattle Seahawks in that division. I'm with you. Don't crown the Rams yet, but I don't know if we can limit the scope that way. Mo, appreciate the call. Shout out to Justin Sternad from Wake Forest on that Bronco defense, Jaquan McMillan, East Carolina Pirate, my alma mater, who had that key interception against the Bills. Like that nomination. Are we going to get any agreement from people, though? We have a Bills nomination. We have a Broncos nomination. Steph is in Santa Cruz. Steph, what is your nomination for who should be the favorites in the AFC?
4: The guy beat me to the punch. Denver Broncos.
0: So some agreement. Why?
4: Yeah, Denver Broncos, and then lock this pick. You heard it first.
0: Okay.
4: The Denver Broncos drafted Jonah Coleman, right?
0: Mm-hmm.
4: Okay, Jonah Coleman, Rookie of the Year. Lock it.
0: Jonah Coleman for Rookie of the Year. Okay.
4: Watch. Jonah Coleman. Hey, and really quick.
0: I get it. West Coast fans know it, man. I mean, if we're talking about hashtag old school Pac-12 after dark, even though the Pac-12 doesn't exist anymore, I mean, the Dogs had some good teams out that way. So, okay, fourth round pick.
4: Really quick, before I hang up, what betting platform did you say that they're saying that New England's not going to make it?
0: DraftKings.
4: Shout
0: out. I'm going to pick that pick. Hammer it. That's what you need to do. Get on it. DraftKings. And hey, here's a tip for you. Use code Westwood. That's what I'd say as well. Use code Westwood on that. This show. We'll make
4: it happen. They're going back.
0: Yeah. I like it. Steph, appreciate the call. That's great. Even though I kind of heard some contradiction there. He said the Broncos, and then he said the Patriots are going back, just trying to put the pieces together a little bit here. Trying to do that. But we do have some agreement. It is crazy that the Broncos had the best record, and they are not even favored to make the playoffs as of right now, because they have the eighth best odds, and there are only seven spots. Just insanity how loaded the AFC is and how wide open the AFC is. We'll continue to take your nominees for the best team in the AFC, who the favorite should be at 310-840-4910. Transitioning to basketball as well. It turns out it's not just the New York Knicks fans struggling to find a way to get inside Madison Square Garden. And we'll tell you what we mean next on Westwood One Sports Night. 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
18: 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Here's what's making news this hour. Nova Scotia Health announced on Thursday that doctor recruitment is up 10% in comparison to last year. The authority says the province welcomed 278 new doctors to Nova Scotia in the last fiscal year. Premier Tim Houston says in a release, more doctors than ever are choosing our province, and says it's a clear indication that efforts to showcase Nova Scotia as an attractive place to live, work, and raise a family are working. Of the 278 new doctors, 111 are family doctors, representing a nearly 25% increase over last year, and 167 are specialists, including 12 who started work at the IWK Health Center. A Nova Scotia man is in custody after allegedly crashing his van and fleeing into the woods. RCMP say they were called to Austria Lake on Tuesday afternoon after a driver showing signs of impairment struck a tree. While en route, they were told the man was heading into the woods on foot. Remote aircraft and police dogs helped to track down the 53-year-old, who is now facing multiple charges. That's your news. For more news at any time, follow us on X or visit halifax.citynews.ca.
19: I'm meteorologist Alistair Alders. 22 degrees the high today with a light southwest to northerly wind. A fair day with a mix of sun and cloud. And then for the weekend, Saturday, it's mainly cloudy with a high of 14. But we do have some wet weather set to move in Saturday night in the form of showers. And Sunday, cloudy with showers, 16 degrees. Looking ahead to early next week, the high also 16 on Monday, but fair weather returning with a fair weather mix of sun and cloud.
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0: Denton Day, do I have permission to go on a quick drive-by rant on Hulu as a TV service? Do they have any partnerships with this show?
2: Not yet.
0: Why is Hulu 12 minutes behind every other service in terms of games to the point where everybody else in my life to OT, that series knotted up at one win apiece? Our question this hour, post AJ Brown trade to the Patriots, who should be the betting favorite to win the AFC? Because more teams can win that conference than teams in that conference that can't win the AFC, it would seem, which is crazy. It's more wide open than it's ever been. D-Day, how would you answer the question? We've taken nominees on the Broncos and the Bills. Nobody's yet said the favorite to win the AFC, the Baltimore Ravens. What would be your answer?
2: So me and Mr. Positive, you know, we're aligned. That's my boy right there.
0: Buffalo. I think I'd say the LA Chargers. As crazy as that sounds. But we could take another six or seven calls and get six or seven different answers. Like, I bet you Big T in Atlanta. See, just trying to go to a city that doesn't have, or, yeah, let's go to a city that doesn't have an AFC team in it and see what perspective we get. Big T, what team do you look at as the favorite to win the AFC?
1: Well, I think that, you know, if injuries and everything could stay away from Cincinnati. Cincinnati was in the, you know, in Super Bowls Bengals. Just a few years ago. And I think with the acquisition of some of their new players on defense, Jonathan Allen, Dexter Lawrence, and Boyma Faye, and also, you know, DJ Turner and Jordan Banner all coming back. Now, health is the key. Joe Burrow, if when he's healthy, Joe Burrow is really one of, my opinion, the top three quarterbacks in football. And with Chase and Higgins and Chase Brown, and if he can just stay healthy and the offensive people can stay healthy, Joe Burrow went to the Super Bowl, in my opinion, was not a great team. And I think this team got enough talent, if healthy, to go out there and beat. I like Buffalo too. I like it, and I love the Los Angeles Chargers. That was the other one, but I'm going with Joe. I'm going with Joe.
0: I like it, Big T. I like it, Big T. See, you've made a really strong case, and I appreciate it. Like, and thank you for the call. The defense adding Dexter Lawrence. The beauty is you can make a case for so many of these teams, but none of them are perfect. They're all flawed. You can make arguments against as well. Buffalo, you think they're going to be better without Sean McDermott when they promote from within? All right. Generally, that's not how this works. The Ravens didn't make the playoffs last year, fired a coach. How many first-year coaches get to the Super Bowl if you want to play that game? The Chargers, like a lot on their team, Justin Herbert hasn't won a playoff game. That D-line doesn't look very strong. Bengals, you made a good case, but how are they going to protect Joe Burrow? It's not random why Burrow keeps getting hurt. They don't protect the guy. Pine Needle writes in on Westwood One's YouTube channel. Steelers, Jaguars. Yeah, you can make cases for all of these teams. And you can make cases against. How about we go to Baltimore? Is that where Trills is going to make the case for the betting favorites? The Ravens? Trills, what say you?
21: Yeah, man. I don't see how... I respect what he's talking about, Joe Burrow and all that, but that's not it. No, like, the Ravens, even though I'm a Ravens fan, I'm from Baltimore, so I might be slightly biased a little bit. I just know what we're capable of doing when we fully locked in. Like Lamar said, lock in. And when we locked in, ain't no injuries or nothing like that. Like, we really can't be beat. We beat ourselves more times than not. And I really just got a feeling that this year, Jesse Minter and Doyle going to do that thing. They bringing that strong mentality here. And it's just like the little thing we've been missing. Even though we first here in Baltimore, we just needed that fresh start. And I think this going to be the thing that put us over the edge. I know he's a first-year coach, so I don't expect, like, the Super Bowl, but I do kind of. You get what I'm saying? Like, I think we really locked in this year. And I don't see Myles Garrett gone. So, like, the division ain't good. Like, and they being nice giving us 12 wins. But if you were to look at our schedule, though, like, Lamar Jackson and the NFC, you know, his record over there, like, it's really not a tough schedule. I really don't see how we don't win a division, how Lamar Jackson don't have home field in the playoffs, and – the playoffs don't come to Baltimore. I just don't see how it don't happen.
0: Hey, Trills, do you like the Orioles as well? How about nine of the last 13, man? Let's not forget about it. See, I'm an Orioles fan. I was born in Baltimore, didn't adopt the Ravens because I moved to North Carolina before the Ravens were a thing. But tell you what, birds, watch out for the birds. Appreciate the call, Trills. Good to hear from you. This is the beauty of the NFL, where you have one fan of one divisional team making the case for don't know how they don't win the division. And they're not the favorite to win the AFC, go to the Super Bowl. And yet, we have Garrett, who's calling from a division rival, in favor of a division rival, I would imagine, given he's calling from Pittsburgh. And I'd love to hear that case. You just heard a Raven fan make the case for Baltimore. Garrett, what's the case for the Steelers?
3: So I think we got the quarterback. If we can just get more defensive players, I think we might have a shot. Because our defense last year hurt us way more.
0: The offseason's over, man. Teams are set. Free agency happened. The draft happened. When are you getting these players?
3: Trade deadline.
0: Okay, trade deadline. Okay, so we're looking into the season already. Got to wait until the trade deadline. That's generally not a good You're not making a great case right now for why the Steelers should be the best team in the AFC if we're already talking about needing to add players at the deadline.
3: Sorry, it's my first time calling onto a radio station.
0: No, it's great. It's great to have you, Garrett. It is. I'm just trying to follow here. You excited about Aaron Rodgers being back?
3: Yeah.
0: All right. I like it. Well, thank you. I hope you'll call us back. It's good to hear from you, Garrett, in Pittsburgh. Appreciate it. Hope you'll give us a shout back. It's pretty good stuff. Real quickly, circling to basketball. Ticket prices are insane for game three of the NBA Finals, the first finals game in New York City this century. You're talking about $7,000, $8,000 trying to get into that building. This week we learned, though, it's not just fans that are having difficulty getting inside Madison Square Garden. Common sense did not prevail with this insane story regarding Duke basketball and its non-conference date with the reigning champion Michigan Wolverines. If you missed it, and you might have, these two teams supposed to meet Amazon Prime right before Christmas, MSG. It's the perfect setting for this matchup. MSG's the mecca. These are two top five teams, including the national champs of the Blue Devil program that always draws well in New York City. But this game, we learned yesterday, is being moved from MSG to Miami. And are they playing in the home of the Miami Heat? No. They're playing in the Miami Marlins baseball stadium. College basketball at a baseball stadium over the Mecca. Seems like an affront to the sport how this could happen. So let's answer two basic questions. Why did the game move? Well, apparently, certain conferences, the Big Ten and the ACC, have, air quote, territorial rights in certain states. And the Big Ten has its TV partner, Fox. The ACC has its TV partner, ESPN. And those TV partners are feeling a bit butthurt. Hey, because we have these territorial rights with these conferences and the games at MSG, and you have Syracuse that's in the state of New York, and you have Rutgers that's right there in the Big Ten. This game should be on Fox. This game should be on ESPN rather than Prime. And because there was some trouble and some fighting and they couldn't get to officially signing the dotted line on having the game at MSG, Duke and Michigan said, screw it. We're going to go play this game somewhere else where you don't have, air quote, territorial rights. So they moved it to Miami. Next question you might have. Why Miami? Why a baseball park? Well, this is the part that's kind of interesting. Miami Marlins owner Bruce Sherman lives in Boca Raton. He's been a major donor to the Florida Atlantic basketball program dating back to when Dusty May led the Owls to the Final Four a few years ago. He's been trying to get Dusty May to play in his ballpark, apparently, the last couple of years, returning to the state of Florida. So there's the connection to get this thing done. As for John Shire at Duke, it's been an interesting time to be him. It goes well beyond working through this drama and building one of the best rosters going into next year. You might have saw last weekend the Spurs assistant that's the hot name on the market in coaching, Sean Sweeney. He chose the Orlando Magic over the Dallas Mavericks. There was a report last week from Brett Siegel. The Mavericks wanted Sean Sweeney. And if they didn't get Sean Sweeney, they might look in the collegiate ranks and prioritize a coach that coached Cooper Flagg, their star, in addition to Derek Lively and Marvin Bagley, and Kyrie Irving's even down there. He's a former Blue Devil as well. Now, Mark Stein's reporting that the Mavs are expected to pursue conversations with Shire. I briefly saw John Shire at game one of the Stanley Cup Finals in Raleigh on Tuesday. It was more of a, hey, how you doing type of thing. He was put on the scoreboard. He was booed. It happens when you're the Duke coach and you're in the building of one of your rivals, NC State. And there are a lot of Tar Heel fans in the building as well. Common sense not prevailing when it comes to Duke having a game that's one of the marquee games in all of college basketball, facing the reigning champion Michigan Wolverines, being moved from the Mecca at MSG to play in the Miami Marlins baseball park. 310-840-4910 if you want in. Jeff is in Dayton, Ohio. Is Dayton Browns country or Bengals country? After trading Myles Garrett, I don't care. Are there Browns fans that still would make the case that they can win the AFC? Are you advocating for the Bengals here? I'm trying to figure it out, Jeff.
4: Yes, sir. I'm advocating for the Bengals. Number one, I heard Joe Burrow, well, I didn't hear it, but I read a comment that he said that this is the best team assembled for him since he's been there. So he's got everything he's wanted is there. There's nothing left. That offense is like ready to go.
0: As long as they can protect him.
4: Well, listen, there's probably about eight or nine teams trying to get those seven spots in the AFC. Now, I'd say the top seven, all they're trying to do is get where they're slotted at in the playoffs. You know, because I think the top seven that you named and others have will be there. There are seven very good teams.
0: I rattled off 11. There are only 16 teams in the conference. I rattled off 11. Like, you tell me who doesn't belong in this group here. You look at you got the Chiefs, the Bills, the Ravens, who are two of the three didn't make the playoffs last year. Two of the three best odds to win the AFC this year. Then you got the Patriots, who won the AFC last year. Then you have the Broncos, who had the best record in the AFC last year. And then you get into the Jags, who won 13 games. The Texans, who made the playoffs and won 11 games. The Steelers won double-digit games. The Chargers won 11 games. Like, I just rattled off right there nine teams. And then your Bengals, who are going all in. And the Colts have pushed their chips in. Let's not forget they had one of the best records in the AFC before Daniel Jones got hurt. That's 11 teams.
4: Now, listen, have you ever seen a better balanced conference in football in years than the AFC?
0: No, that's exactly what I'm talking about. It's the most wide open, and I'm up against it. So it's good to hear from you. I hope you give us a shout back. 310-840-4910. Thank you for the call from Ohio. It's the most wide open we've ever seen the AFC this century. The last 12 years, we've seen a Super Bowl that's featured Patrick Mahomes, Tom Brady, or Peyton Manning in every single one. And the previous decade prior to that, six Super Bowl appearances by Manning and Brady combined. Dominance. Not a lot of teams from the AFC. And this year, it's wide open right now, and that makes it a whole lot of fun. Last call for those calls, 310-840-4910. Who should be the favorites in the AFC? 310-840-4910. And since there isn't an NBA game for us to watch tonight, we decided to play our own NBA game. And that's next on Westwood One Sports Night.
5: The Knicks stole Game 1 in San Antonio. Can the Spurs even the series with a win at home? Or will New York head home to the Big Apple with a big 2-0 lead? The NBA Finals, Game 2, tomorrow night. Westwood One Sports.
19: I'm meteorologist Alistair Alders. A fair day ahead of us with a mix of sun and cloud. A light southwest northerly wind today with a high near 22 degrees. It will be cooler for the weekend, 14 on Saturday with a mainly cloudy sky. The day looking dry, but showers move in Saturday night. Sunday cloudy with showers and the high near 16 degrees. And looking ahead to the start of the new work week Monday, it's a mix of sun and cloud with a high near 16 degrees.
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0: Sports Night. 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
1: No NBA action tonight. Game two of the finals Friday night. We'll play an NBA game of our own in just a second. But last call for phone calls on this topic. Who should be the betting favorite to win the AFC? Or who should be viewed as the favorites to go to the Super Bowl from that conference post-AJ Brown trade to the New England Patriots? We've taken a lot of calls. Nobody has said the Patriots yet. Don't know why I'm whispering. 310-840-4910. Let's see what Mike in Detroit thinks. Mike, who should be the favorites? Mike? I think we lost Mike. How about we go to Brandon, who's in Pittsburgh? You're not going to say the Steelers, are you, Brandon?
2: No, absolutely not. I'm not that insane. Yeah, absolutely not. We're in a division with Lamar Jackson and Joe Burrow. In fact, I have my pick would probably be the Bengals. You know, it's a quarterback-driven league, so you think of the AFC, Allen, Jackson, Burrow, Mahomes. I guess you want to throw Herbert in there, sure. Mahomes coming back from an injury. Allen and Lamar both have new head coaches, and you know, Burrow. I think this is an important year for him, you know, with this team and maybe determining his future. And it really does seem like they probably have the best team around him. And to be honest, as a Steelers fan, when we play Lamar Jackson, I'm not that scared. When we play Burrow, I am scared.
1: That's outstanding. So the Bengals, okay. And this is coming from a Steelers fan.
2: And I also want to make a quick comment about why tonight's game makes me want to root for your Canes, and it kind of links to the
1: tell
2: Bengals.
1: Tell me, you know, jump aboard, become a Caniac.
2: Well, you know, my heart was with Vegas because, you know, they took Fleury. Fleury took him to the cup that first year. You know, he didn't win it with him or anything. And I was kind of butthurt about the Gensel trade because we really didn't get anything back for him at all. But you know, after thinking about it and seeing tonight's game, man,
1: he decided
2: it really,
1: to sign with Tampa.
2: Yeah, it really reminds me of the 09 Cup win with the Penguins after they didn't win for almost 20 years. You know, in fact, we beat your Canes in those Eastern Conference Finals. And I guess, you know, seeing Jordan Staal out there is a little bit nostalgic. Mm-hmm. So, you know, I think I had a little change of heart tonight. You know, I've seen those fans that really remind me of Pittsburgh in 09, man. Rowdy, and I love it.
1: Welcome aboard, Brandon. Welcome aboard the bandwagon. I love it. Let's go, Canes. There goes Brandon in Pittsburgh. An excellent call. One more for now. Chance is in Alabama. Chance, do I even need to guess who you're going to nominate as the favorite to win the AFC?
3: Yo, thank God you took my call. So it's definitely the Bills, and here's why. Lamar Jackson cannot be trusted in the playoffs. Burrow cannot stay healthy. I'm not convinced the Bengals' defense is going to be head and shoulders better. The Patriots have to play a big boy schedule this year.
1: Wait, was the logic for the Ravens? What was the logic for the Ravens?
3: Lamar's a choke artist in the playoffs.
1: And Josh Allen isn't?
3: No, let me say two things, man. Two things. 2 years ago, Kansas City Chiefs, right? Uh-huh. Spagnoli calls a blitz. Yeah. Three people rush. He throws the ball. It looks like it's just a prayer, right? It's Dalton Kincaid in his arms. He drops it. Their first-round pick, the tight end. They would have put him in great field goal position. Now, Mahomes would have had a little bit of time left, which he's done before, but, man, they had a good shot of winning. Last year, right, people want to bring up that fumble that Josh had. They love to bring that up. But here's the deal.
1: How about the overtime pick?
3: Yeah. You want to go watch the replay on that overtime pick? He threw a dime, uh-huh, and the receiver fell on his back and had the ball ripped out. That's on the receiver. How is that on Josh? He couldn't have threw a better ball.
1: I didn't call Josh Allen a choker. I called the Bills chokers. 13 seconds isn't on Josh, but it is the Bills. This is a team sport.
3: Head coach is gone.
1: That doesn't mean the guy who's only been good when equipped with great quarterbacks is going to be better. He was great with Joe Burrow in college, and then he was great with Josh Allen in Buffalo. If only we had a sample of Joe Brady without being with Drew Brees or Joe Burrow or with now Josh Allen. Oh, wait. In Charlotte, He got fired in year two. Didn't even make it through the end of year two. And we know that guy's going to be better than Sean McDermott? I don't know that.
3: This, he's good with Josh Allen. I don't care what he did in Carolina.
1: I bet he is. But
3: he's good
1: again,
3: when you're the head coach, he's good with a good quarterback.
1: It's a team sport. And again, I appreciate the call, Chance. It's good to hear from you. Buffalo's the case. I hear the case for it. But the problem is, I just don't know if you're going to be better than you were last year. And obviously last year, it wasn't good enough. D-Day, what is this game that's going viral on the internet?
4: This is like right up my wheelhouse. I'm a little bit of a nerd when it comes to these sorts of things. So it's a game called 82-0.
1: Is this like Immaculate Grid?
4: It's like that, but better. So it takes you a website, and you get a spin. You get a spin, and in that spin, it gives you a team and an era that you're picking from. And you got to fill out a roster of five, right? In every position, you get a new spin, right? So you, like, if you spin it once, you could get, like, the Lakers from the 70s, right? So you pick one person, likely Kareem Abdul-Jabbar, put him at the center, and then you spin again. And then it could be, you know, your Bobcats from like the 2000s, which is one that
1: you can re-spin once for the team or the era, correct?
4: Right. And there's two different versions that you can play it. There's a version that's called Hoop IQ, which is how real OGs do it, where there's no stats. And then you can play a version where you get stats. Because what you're doing is you're picking a player from that particular era.
1: Yeah.
4: So like, for example, I had one earlier today where I got Alex English with Denver in the 90s, and his season in the 90s was a fine season, but in the 80s is when he was averaging like 28 a game. So I got 19 points rather than the 28 points. So you got to be really particular about what year.
1: I agree. I'm hoop IQ as well, especially because practically speaking, I need to be in order to get this right. So let's play the game. We're limited on time. Let's put together my 82-0 team. You throw it my way. Hoop IQ edition. What's the first team, first era?
4: All right, so we're going Hoop IQ. I'm giving you your first spin, and your first spin is the San Antonio Spurs in the 2000s. A lot to pick here.
1: Tim Duncan, power forward.
4: Yeah, felt like that one was going to be pretty easy there. So you're going to put him at power forward. You do have the option if you want to put him at center, but you want to keep center open?
1: I do.
4: Okay, so we're putting Tim Duncan at power forward. Spin number two. So Tim Duncan's there. You got the Atlanta Hawks of the 2000s.
1: I'm going to change my team.
4: Okay, so you don't want Joe Johnson. You don't want ISO Joe.
1: I don't.
4: Okay, so
1: I
4: you're going to change your team. Your new team for the 2000s is the Miami Heat.
1: Dwayne Wade, shooting guard.
4: Okay, so you do have the option of putting him at point guard, but you want him at shooting guard.
1: Of Shaq. Yeah, I do. Oh, I have the option of point guard?
4: You can put Dwayne Wade at point guard if you would like. Yeah, certain players you can put at multiple
1: positions.
4: Okay,
1: I'm going to put him at point guard.
4: All right, so you put him at point guard.
1: Yeah.
4: Spin number
1: okay,
4: three.
1: I'll put him at point guard. Next
4: one. Duncan at the power forward. You have Dwayne Wade at the point guard. And you have Chicago in the 80s for spin number three.
1: Michael Jordan, shooting guard.
4: There you go. Michael Jordan at the shooting
1: guard.
4: Going
1: to have to speed this up. Got two more.
4: Yeah, two more, a center and a small forward open. You get the Lakers, or not the Lakers, the Clippers in the 90s. Oh, God.
1: Re-rack era.
4: Please get you the Clippers of the 2010s. There you go. You get a small forward or a center.
1: We're going to go Blake Griffin.
4: Yeah, I was going to say Blake Griffin at the center is probably your best bet. Final spin, you get a small forward from the from the 2000s with the Cleveland Cavaliers. I'm going to fill that one in for you if that's okay.
1: LeBron James.
4: You're going to
1: how many
4: LeBron
1: wins?
4: James. And you get an A plus on this one, 75-7.
1: Oh, that's a damn good team, though. Can you send that to me? That's pretty good. Dwayne Wade, Michael Jordan, LeBron James, might have heard of him, Tim Duncan, and Blake Griffin. Pretty solid 82-0 team. Pretty solid stuff. Coming up, why you shouldn't crown the LA Rams Super Bowl champs just yet, or maybe even champions in their division. Keep it here, locked to Westwood One Sports Night.
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7: From the National Newsroom of the Canadian Press, I'm John Kennedy. Ottawa's new artificial intelligence strategy is aiming to close what it calls Canada's AI adoption gap through training, investment, and new rules. The plan promises free AI literacy programs, protections against the misuse of personal data, and measures to improve trust in chatbots and AI-generated content. The federal government says the strategy includes $2.3 billion in new and expanded funding. Opposition parties argue that the strategy lacks detail on privacy, safety, and the impact of AI on jobs. Manitoba Premier Wab Kanoo says a massive artificial intelligence data center project southeast of Winnipeg will not go ahead. Kanoo says you have to balance the sheer size of the project, the energy it consumes, and the impact on the environment, noting that there's little benefit for the province. He says Manitoba is taking a people-first approach to AI.
8: We're in an interesting moment where I think it's very clear AI is transforming our economy and our society. But I think Manitobans want that to happen in a way where AI serves us and we're not servants to AI.
7: The Vancouver-based company behind the planned project says it's reviewing the premier's comments and looks forward to a robust engagement process with the government. Canada's film and television sector is warning that Ottawa's policy shift on streaming could weaken the future of Canadian content. Industry groups are criticizing the government's move to revisit rules that would require foreign streamers to invest more in Canadian programming. Ottawa argues that the change is aimed at preventing higher costs for consumers. Producers, writers, and performers say the burden is instead being shifted from global streaming giants to the taxpayers. A Toronto-area lawyer accused of advising the murder of a federal witness in an alleged international drug smuggling ring will stay out on bail.
9: Lawyers for the Attorney General of Canada asked the Ontario Court of Appeal to order Deepak Paradkar's detention until his extradition hearing. The appeal court agreed to admit new evidence from the Crown and defense, including revised documents from U.S. authorities. But the court dismissed the Crown's application for review, finding no errors in the judge's approach and decision. Jason White, The Canadian Press. Toronto.
7: Nearly 5 years after a Muslim family in Ontario was killed, a national group is now urging Ottawa to follow through on past recommendations to fight Islamophobia. Canadian Muslim Healthcare Network advocate Afnan Kade says the federal government has to fully commit to combating Islamophobia.
10: We're not making an emotional plea today. We are delivering a clinical demand for systemic intervention.
7: Statistics Canada shows overall reports of hate crimes in Canada nearly tripled between 2018 and 2024, due in part to significant increases in Islamophobia and anti-Semitism. From the Canadian Press, this is the Canadian Press. In sports, Kelsey Mitchell scored 11 straight points during a third quarter run and finished with 25 points to help the defending Commissioner's Cup champion Indiana Fever open this season's tournament with an 83-71 victory over the Atlanta Dream. Aaliyah Boston added 19 points, 7 rebounds, and 3 blocks, while Caitlin Clark had 17 points, 8 assists, and 7 rebounds. U.S. President Donald Trump is a longtime New York Knicks fan and says he plans to attend the NBA Finals game at Madison Square Garden next week at the invitation of the team's owner. Seth Jarvis scored on a power play in

0: hours, 16 degrees. Looking ahead to early next week, the high also 16 on Monday, but fair weather returning with a fair weather mix of sun and cloud.
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0: to Raleigh, North Carolina, 30 minutes away from the place I grew up, of Youngsville, North Carolina, where a team I grew up following, the Carolina Hurricanes, knotted up the Stanley Cup Finals at one game apiece. We are being joined by the host, co-host of the Ovius and Giglio podcast, Joe Ovius, kind enough to drop by after the Carolina Hurricanes came back from the dead, 2-0 down in the third period to win in OT. How far do you have to go without risking overstatement, Joe, in describing how significant tonight was?
1: This was the series. This was the series. I don't know how else to put it. There's been a lot of criticism on Seth Jarvis, a lot of criticism on Sebastian Aho, even Freddie Anderson to a certain extent. And you need Anderson to settle down after that first period. No juice in this building. And then all the questions about Jarvis, is he hurt? Is he gripping too tight? Is he in his head? He wants it so badly, all those things. Any breakthrough? And he broke through at an amazing time as we're still kind of processing a wild third period comeback that got started, mind you, the way the Canes have been successful this entire postseason, that is the Stankoven line. He's an absolute dog, man. I know that gets overused a lot, but he is an absolute dog and got the thing going, gave them some life, gave this building some juice. Jankowski, who's been snake bit this entire postseason, having goals taken off the board, it stands, right? And then, of course, the captain. You know, mistake by... I mean, I understood why Tortorella decided to challenge that goalie interference situation. I get why he did it. But what I love about the NHL, when it comes to their challenge system, there's consequences for losing your challenge. Gets the Canes on the power play.
0: Greatest rule.
1: And the captain gets it done in Jordan Staal, right? So really, that third period comeback and the way they won in overtime has been the Canes all season long. We get so focused on an individual player. We get so focused on a particular line. We get wrapped up in goalies because there's the NFLification of everything. You know, we treat goalies like we treat quarterbacks, QB wins with a Z and all that kind of stuff. Canes don't operate that way. I mean, this is a deep team with guys who step up, multiple guys step up. And I had jotted down, Josh, the entire freaking monologue in my notebook here, right? And during the second intermission, about how the Canes just weren't ready for the moment. And Vegas was, and here the Canes are once again getting knocked out by a team that seems to be ready for the moment. They've been in these situations before, Florida before that, in these conference finals, Vegas in their short time as an NHL franchise, 3 Stanley Cup appearances. They are ready for the moment. They know what this is about. Canes still don't. Third period changed all that. So now they're up 1-1, or that was 1-1, and it's a 5-game series now. And we'll see what happens in Vegas.
0: It's Joe Ovius who's with us here. Ovius and Giglio is the podcast. Don't think for a minute, Joe, that we're going to spend this entire segment talking hockey when Russell Wilson retired this week. And you have the most definitive Russell Wilson podcast that's out there that people can find talking about the roots of Russell Wilson. But if you want to trade monologues that... Oh, that's true. Like, some people were reminded, oh, wait, he didn't already retire.
1: We still believe.
0: I had my monologue written talking.

0: about Vegas being a team of destiny, where you're talking about a team that was going nowhere, a few games over 500 2 months ago. I mean, you're third in the awful Pacific Division, overlooked often Pacific Division, lost 12 of 17 games, you fire your coach, and now since then you are just on an absolute tear, 21-0-1, 21-4-1, going into tonight. Just insanity how well they've been playing. But tell people who might just look at the star power in this series, and a lot of it's on Vegas' side, Mitch Marner and others, why Carolina might be the better squad when this series ends.
1: You talk about a team of destiny. By the way, do you have an echo? Is it on your end or my end?
0: Oh, yeah, well, I think it might be just on. I don't think it's going over the air. That's the
1: okay. Just double checking. I don't want you guys to worry here. Anyway, you talk about Vegas being a team of destiny or something like that. Man, nobody likes Vegas. They're not a good story. You know, I'm sorry. They're just not a good story. I know how you're trying to frame it. They bring in Tortorella because they were underachieving. I get all that kind of stuff. You've got Hart in net. Again, not a heartwarming story. Okay. So this, I'm going to push back a little bit on the idea that maybe this is kind of a team of destiny. It's one of those things where it's like, Empire Strikes Back. The villain's going to get away with this one, aren't they? That's what Vegas is. That's what this would have been. Also, people get, I don't know about you, but people don't like new money, right? This organization's been around since, what, 2017? And they've already won a cup. This is their third appearance. You got to earn that. It's been 20 years for the Canes, okay? So I don't necessarily buy the idea that Vegas is some sort of team of destiny or something you can, like, you know, be in awe. I think a lot of people want the Canes to win. And regardless of what the ESPN, ABC broadcast might make you think with PK Subban, I don't think people want Vegas to win outside of people in Vegas. So that's how I can read that.
0: What are your plans in Vegas when you get out that way?
1: Survive.
0: Survive.
1: Keep my shirt on.
0: Survive.
1: Mm-hmm. That's all I care about.
0: Let's transition things for a second. Let's get to the Russell Wilson news. You have this platform. We're on in 300 markets across the country right now. And I believe Russell Wilson to be a fascinating figure. We spent most of the night talking about him last night in terms of his influence. Bryce Young, Kyler Murray, Baker Mayfield, they owe a debt to Kyler because prior to Russell, if it wasn't for Russell Wilson, guys like who look like those quarterbacks I just named aren't being taken number one in the draft the way that they were. So an influential player, an interesting career, 10 Pro Bowls. But let's go back to the beginning. You've been based in the Triangle area of North Carolina for such a long time. When's the first time Russell Wilson's name appeared on your radar screen? And what is the thing that that people might find most interesting about his pre-NFL football career?
1: Yeah, Russell Wilson has a fascinating story and an incredible connection with his father before he passed away. And the whole drive of Russell Wilson to play both sports is something that goes back to that connection with his dad. But people got to remember that when Russell got to NC State, it was really about Elliot Avent, NC State's baseball coach, who recently called it a career. Very successful career at NC State, nearly 30 years at the helm, couple College World Series appearances, one brutal ending thanks to COVID. But Elliot Avent was the one that truly believed in Russell Wilson as a person, as a player, and somebody who's going to be able to do both. And there's also there's a Cignetti involved as well, because they didn't have room for him at Carolina. He could have been a target, okay? But they just, I believe it was, if I remember my recruiting right, they had this guy, Greg Paulus, who was going to be the hot shot. I'm sorry, Mike Paulus. Greg Paulus' brother. Mike Paulus was supposed to be the truth, okay? So there's all sorts of butterfly effects that have Russell Wilson showing up to NC State. He was not somebody that was thought to be a starter. But when the first time I watched him play, you could easily tell he had something, especially at the college level, right? I mean, I'll never forget, this is before Miami kind of was going through the wilderness, back to where they are now with Mario Cristobal. It was at Carter Finley Stadium, and he was breaking ankles, man. And I mean, I looked at my dad, who was at the game with me, and I'm just like, this kid's different, man. But that desire to play through sports and his inability to really catch on with baseball made things complicated at NC State with the coach who took over. Because remember, Chuck Amato was the guy that was the coach at NC State while Elliott Ayman kind of like helped bring him into the fold. He was not a Tom O'Brien guy. That would be Mike Glennon. Mike Glennon was a Tom O'Brien guy, the kind of quarterback that Tom O'Brien likes. So Russell made it very, very difficult to switch over. I mean, we see this in college all the time. It's like you might have the guy you recruited, you think he's going to be the truth, you got him for a couple of years, but you have a dude on campus that will not relinquish the job. That was Russell Wilson. But that dynamic with baseball complicated things, depending on who you ask, how these things played out. Tom O'Brien's got one version of the story. Russell Wilson has his own myth-making. But if there's one thing we know in sports, the winners are the ones who write the history. Okay. So Russell transferring to Wisconsin and having the kind of year that he had, being drafted, having immediate success, and taking over that sector. Remember, who was it? Was it Matt Campbell that was supposed to be the guy in Seattle?
0: Matt Flynn.
1: I'm sorry, Matt Flynn. Thank you. I knew it was a Matt. So, you know, Matt, when they bring in, I think they signed him like at the time, a pretty lucrative deal to be the starter. He took that job. And obviously, goes on to win a Super Bowl. Could have had two if they just handed the ball off to Marshawn, but that's another story altogether. But like I said, the winners write the history here. Russell Wilson's biggest issue is that because he has his own myth-making, it makes him very difficult to put your arms around. And it's going to be an interesting thing that happens now when we start talking about his Hall of Fame potential. I think he's a Hall of Famer, you know, for the reasons that you just laid out, right? Like Drew Brees, he's out here doing it for the Short Kings, right? And you get two Super Bowl appearances, you win one of them, right? And how it ended, you know, the Broncos, Nets ride, the unceremonious end there with Sean Payton, you know, it not picking in Pittsburgh. It's just the way football ends badly. That's something that old ECU coach Logan would say. Football ends badly. It just ended badly for Russell Wilson. But when you look at the totality of his career, I do think he's a Hall of Famer. I mean, if we sit here and talk about Eli Manning being a Hall of Famer, you could easily talk about Russell Wilson being a Hall of Famer.
0: 10 Pro Bowls. Yeah. I'll end it there because here's the list. He's one of 7 quarterbacks to ever do that. Johnny Unitas, so it's not just a recent development. Johnny Unitas, Aaron Rodgers, Brett Favre, Peyton Manning, Drew Brees, Tom Brady, Russell Wilson.
1: Yeah.
0: That's the list of people who have done that. Now, the ultimate question, though, is he going to be good at television?
1: No. I don't think he's going to be good at television. Unfortunately for Russell Wilson, and I know this from having interviewed him a couple of times, he is not somebody who is willing to say things that might upset people. Okay. And unfortunately, in the take business, you got to be willing to say some things that people might not like. And he's not the first to deal with this. Okay. I'm not picking on Russell Wilson specifically. I'm simply saying that a lot of folks that look the part, okay, Russell Wilson's a handsome man. He's married to Sierra. Yeah. I can see why Sierra married him, right? I just don't know. As my co-host Joe Giglio said, he's essentially grits without the butter, without the salt. Just no seasoning whatsoever. It's bland. And nobody likes unseasoned grits, okay? And that's kind of Russell Wilson in that dynamic. He talks in football platitudes, kind of a football robot. It works as a player because I'm not expecting you to do that. So unless Russell Wilson's got some sort of Tony Romo in him that gave nothing when he was actually playing and said all the basic, I'm not going to give you an answer, say bland things, and then he turns out to be this like really exciting, energetic guy out of the gate as he was with CBS. I don't, and I know he's going to be with CBS. I don't know if he's going to be good at TV, man.
0: Joe Ovius, is joining us from Raleigh, North Carolina, Stanley Cup Finals, Game 2. It's late over there. Drunkle Sam writes in, I think Joe is my econ 101 professor at college, also saying, where do those steps behind you go? I believe that's where the gummy worms are. And a question I'm asking, this is our question of the hour. You've seen Good Will Hunting, where there's the classic scene where Robin Williams is telling us how he gave tickets away to Game 6 of the 1975 World Series, the Red Sox, to see about a girl. That's how I'm feeling right now, Joe, because I had credentials for tonight, mm-hmm. and I decided to host this show instead. And if the Canes come back and win this series, that's going to be one of my great regrets. So I'm glad I got to at least vicariously be in the building through you and you dropping by on the national platform. Thank you, Professor Joe.
1: Well, I mean, if you were here and they lost, then we know who to blame. So maybe you just can't come back.
0: Yeah, there's a Dave Doran joke there to be told. Ovius and Gilio, you can find.
1: It was, if the Canes, actually, Dave Doran's off the hook. For context important here for your audience. Come on, Josh. I'm not a national radio host, and I got to teach you freaking Radio 101 on context, my dude.
0: It was more just a line at the end.
1: Are you up against the break? How much time do you have here?
0: I got 30 seconds.
1: Okay, 30 seconds. Dave Doran, NC State football coach. NC State fans are very much like over Dave Doran, and they think he has this like bad mojo. So he cranks the siren up until game one, like a final. The only game the Canes lost was the one where Dave Doran cranked the siren here at home. So State fans were mad. Like, of course it's Dave Doran's fault. But Dave Doran's off the hook. Here's the reason why. If the Canes don't get this done, Bill Belichick's touched the Stanley Cup. You don't touch the Stanley Cup. They brought the cup to Belichick's office in Chapel Hill. Why? I don't freaking know. I guess they wanted the visual of all his Super Bowl championships with the Stanley Cup. And then he's touching it. And it's like, dude, you don't touch the cup. So if they lose, it's on Belichick.
0: That's exactly right. Joe Ovius, thank you so much for doing this. You get some sleep. I really do appreciate you spending the time.
1: Bye, Joe. You're the best.
0: There he goes. Joe Ovius joining us from Raleigh, America. Canes evening the series. But the question that we're asking is the one related to that. What's the game you're supposed to be at? What's the game that you decided to forego for whatever reason and you have regret about it years later? Because I think that's how I'm going to feel tonight. 310-840-4910 if you want. And in addition to that, there is this perception that we can just crown the LA Rams now Super Bowl champs. This week, the big news, Myles Garrett is now an LA Ram. But are we even sure we should crown him in the NFC West? That's next on Westwood One Sports Night. By the way,
2: 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Yo, fans in the Windy City, is this a good thing? The third-year quarterback is on Madden Curse Watch, Westwood One Sports.
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13: 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Here's what's making news this hour. The federal jobs minister was in Chester Basin on Thursday, taking the wraps off a new industry-led alliance aimed at growing the skilled workforce for the mining industry in this country. Minister Patty Hajdu says the government's Mining and Minerals Workforce Alliance is the first of six workforce partnerships to be established, all of them devoted to addressing labor market challenges. Ottawa has set aside $81 million over 5 years to support these groups. The federal government says the main goal is to build what it calls sustainable talent pipelines that will be critical to growing the mining industry and supporting major projects. Voters in Cheticamp, Margaree's Pleasant Bay began casting their ballots on Thursday in the current by-election on a secure tablet using Elections Nova Scotia's e-ballot system. Elections Nova Scotia says that system allows voters to select the candidate of their choice on a secure tablet. The agency also says e-balloting allows fast and secure counting of early votes when the polls close on election night. Election day is June the 23rd. That's your news. For more news at any time, you can follow us on X, or you can visit our website, halifax.citynews.ca.
14: I'm meteorologist Alistair Alders. A fair day ahead of us with a mix of sun and cloud. A light southwest northerly wind today with a high near 22 degrees. It will be cooler for the weekend, 14 on Saturday with a mainly cloudy sky. The day looking dry, but showers move in Saturday night. Sunday cloudy with showers and the high near 16 degrees. And looking ahead to the start of the new work week Monday, it's a mix of sun and cloud with a high near 16 degrees.
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0: is Westwood One Sports Night. Here's Josh Graham.
1: Ever since Myles Garrett was traded from the Browns to the Rams, there's been a coronation all throughout the week. Give them the Super Bowl now. Congratulations. In your home stadium, Valentine's Day 2027. The Rams are going to win it all because who's going to stop all that talent on Los Angeles' roster? But what if it isn't wise to bet on LA to win it all? Or to go a step further, even to win their own division? Perhaps we're jumping the shark here and reacting a little bit too strongly here in the summer months. Don't crown the LA Rams yet. It's not even a guarantee they win the NFC West. Are we just going to forget that the Super Bowl champion Seattle Seahawks occupy the West? What makes us think that Seattle is going to be that much worse than what we saw when they dominated the sport? That Seattle shouldn't be a favorite to defend its crown. Kenneth Walker means that much when you already have Zach Charbonnet and the heart of the squad retained, JSN, Devin Witherspoon, Leonard Williams, and you could keep going down and down the list. They didn't just beat teams. They demolished playoff squads. They dump trucked the New England Patriots in the Super Bowl. Don't forget that the San Francisco 49ers finished with the same record of 12-5. Same record as the Rams, that is, 12-5 last year. And let's do a quick thought experiment. Why is it that adding new players to your team is so much more discussed and so much more sexy and tantalizing than bringing back players to your team? Here's the thought experiment. Let's Men in Black style erase any memory we ever had of Fred Warner and Nick Bosa playing in a Niners uniform. Let's assume they played for another team during their career. Let's say the Niners go 12-5 like they did this past season, largely without those two players who might be pound for pound the two best players on the team. And then this offseason, whether it's via trade or via free agency, the 49ers sign Nick Bosa and Fred Warner. And they're going to get George Kittle back, too, was hurt in the playoff game. Let's assume that those were the signings and trades that the 49ers made. How much differently are the Niners discussed? Well, they're probably being talked about the way that the Rams are being discussed. So assuming health for those three players that we just mentioned, again, you can make all the jokes you want about the, what do they call it, D-Day? Is it the substation, the energy station? What is it that's out that way?
2: I think it's the energy station, the one that's blasting them with all the rays deteriorating their knees.
1: That's it. It's coming for Mike Evans next. And maybe Christian Kirk. Don't forget that those are pretty good additions too, but assuming good health, those players are going to be every bit as impactful as Trent McDuffie or Myles Garrett, you could argue. Bosa, Fred Warner, George Kittle, and the Niners finished with the same record as the LA Rams. So it seems kind of absurd to just go and give it to the LA Rams, and maybe this point should be the finest point that we make. Just know that the odds are not in favor of the betting favorites, preseason at least, in the NFL. Since 1995, the preseason favorite to win it all in the NFL delivered on those expectations just four times. Four times in over 30 years. those teams, Colts 2006, Patriots 2016 and 2018, Chiefs 2023. All three of those quarterbacks, they might be the three best quarterbacks of this generation or of this century. You can make the case that those three are the best. Two of them are dynastic quarterbacks. Are we really feeling that way about Matthew Stafford? And the LA Rams? Yeah, you won the MVP, but we sure he's going in that class? Nobody's close to LA's odds either, which is nuts. According to our friends at DraftKings, they sit at plus 550, while the next closest team sit at 10-1 odds or longer. So, you going to crown him? If you're going to crown him, as another NFC West coach wisely said once upon a time. Just couldn't be me. Just couldn't be me. The question that we're asking this hour, 310-840-4910, what is the biggest regret that you have missing a game that you were supposed to be at? Because tonight, going to be honest, feeling a little bit of FOMO, a little bit of fear of missing out. Was just talking to my buddy Joe Ovius from the Ovius and Giglio podcast in the building at the Hurricanes Stanley Cup win coming from behind to beat the Vegas Golden Knights. That is my lifelong diehard team, the Carolina Hurricanes. And I was credentialed to be there tonight. I went to game one. I decided, you know, don't get greedy, Josh. Go to game one, then game five next week you can go to. And if there's a game seven, God willing, you can go to that in Raleigh. Don't get greedy. You don't want to leave Denton Day in the lurch or Mondo. You want to spend time with them. You want to talk to the audience. You're going to be off for the weekend, going to a wedding in Florida. That flight, by the way, leaves at 5:10 a.m. right after this show ends, and then going to be with Eastern time, and then I'm going to be on with Drake Toll soon after that. Commitment to the program here on Westwood One Sports. And I'm just experiencing some FOMO right now, not being at the game. If the Canes come back and win the series, that's going to be the one that you point to. This game, oh, this is when it happened. This is maybe one of the most impactful games in the history of the franchise, and you could have been there. So what is the regret that you have? A game that you could have been at, you should have been at, and you didn't end up going for whatever reason. 310-840-4910, if you want in on the show. We've got our bets to hand out in just a little bit. Graham's Gambling, we do that each and every show. This is looking and shaping up to be a special, memorable Stanley Cup final. Just look at the sheer quality of these first two games. Carolina went up 2-0 on the scoreboard in game one. Vegas came back to win 5-4. Vegas led 2-0 nearly halfway into this third period. They're about to win. They're about to go up 2-0, winning both the games in Raleigh, getting a stranglehold on this series, going back to the desert. The Canes scored 3 goals unanswered to take the lead in the final minutes. And then Vegas gets a power play. They score to knot it up with about a minute and a half, 2 minutes to go. They go to OT. Seth Jarvis nets the winner. And this is probably the biggest overarching story of the first two games. Your stars have to be stars on the biggest stage. In game one, Carolina's top line, invisible. Until a late sequence where a forecheck allows for Andre Svechnikov to squib a puck to Sebastian Aho, who set up Seth Jarvis, robbed by Carter Hart. And on the very next shift, Vegas scores Tomas Hertl, what eventually was the game-winning goal, less than 5 minutes to go. Tonight, Seth Jarvis netted the power play winner for Carolina. So robbed in game one, Seth Jarvis scores the game-winning goal to knot up the series at one apiece. It's going to be a special all-time type of Stanley Cup if these types of games is what we get throughout. It's going to be a long series. That's always good. If you're one of those booger picker nerds who say, who care about TV ratings for some reason, even though the ratings for game one were really good and assume tonight were really good. Oh, these are small market teams. Just think about the TV execs and the ratings. Who cares? People did this with Oklahoma City and Indiana. That was a fun series. It went seven. Unless you're a TV exec or you work in the league office or you're an owner, you have market share in the teams, you shouldn't be caring about ratings one bit. Just enjoy the hockey because it is really, really good. The drugs, it's the good drugs, and they're hitting pretty strongly. In Graham's Gambling, we have a prediction for Spurs-Knicks Game 2. And those bets are next on Westwood One Sports Night.
0: The Knicks stole Game 1 in San Antonio. Can the Spurs even the series with a win at home? Or will New York head home to the Big Apple with a big 2-0 lead? The NBA Finals, Game 2, tomorrow night. Westwood One Sports.
3: I'm meteorologist Dallas DeRalders. 22 degrees the high today with a light southwest to northerly wind. A fair day with a mix of sun and cloud. And then for the weekend, Saturday, it's mainly cloudy with a high of 14. But we do have some wet weather set to move in Saturday night in the form of showers. And Sunday, cloudy with showers, 16 degrees. Looking ahead to early next week, the high also 16 on Monday, but fair weather returning with a fair weather mix of sun and cloud.
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0: This is Westwood One Sports Night. Here's Josh Graham.
1: Last call for your submissions. What is the game you could have been at and most regret in hindsight having not gone? This is the reverse of the Good Will Hunting situation where Robin Williams' character didn't go to the home run, didn't see the iconic Game 6 of the 1975 World Series, the Red Sox against the Reds. Didn't get to see it. And he was happy because he saw about a girl. Met his wife as it went. So I'm feeling some regret not being at Game 2 of Canes Vegas tonight with Carolina winning Game 2 of the Stanley Cup Finals 4-3 tonight. But there are a couple reasons I'm happy about that result. 310-840-4910 if you want in, by the way. And we get to those reasons right now in Graham's Gambling.
23: Sitting back, count money all day, you know.
0: It's time for Graham's Gambling. Let's make some money.
1: D-Dang. Some might consider it a bad beat. I consider it a good beat. If you had, as I did, Hurricanes team total over 3.5 goals, and Carolina hasn't scored nearly halfway into the third period, you're probably having some doubts. You're not feeling awesome, especially if you're a Canes fan and the team's down 2-0. But then, 3 unanswered goals and Vegas tying it up to force OT meant a fourth goal would hit your over. And that's exactly what happened with Carolina in OT, Seth Jarvis netting the winner. So my team wins. That's great. My team goes over 3.5 goals. That works as well. Let's focus our attentions on Game 2 of the NBA Finals. Friday night, Spurs. Kind of in the same shoes that the Carolina Hurricanes were in. Don't lose your first 2 games at home. Don't think that San Antonio is going to. D-Day, don't have the stat in front of me to back this up. But when the Spurs win in these playoffs, it doesn't really matter what the spread is generally. It's 6.5 points here, but when they win game seven by 8. They win game 6 by 27. They win game 4 by 21. They win game 1 even in double OT. That is a 7-point win, which would cover the number. Do they have a win these playoffs that are decided closer? A win. I know they lost to the T-Wolves at the last second, but do they have a win that is by a tight margin? I don't think there's one within 7 points that you're going to find. So, with that in mind, we like San Antonio to win this series. We like San Antonio to win the game. Can't fake urgency. We're going to lay the 6.5 points with the San Antonio Spurs. We're not messing with any of the props, not getting good value on the threes, thinking that maybe Victor Wembanyama might attempt fewer than he did in game one. He attempted 9 threes in that game. We'll just leave it at that and get to the calls. 310-840-4910. Spurs minus 6.5. That is our bet for game 2 of the NBA Finals. Let's hope that cashes out the same way. The bet cashed out tonight with Carolina going over the 3.5 goals team total. Jimmy is in Maryland. 310-840-4910 if you want, and that's been Graham's Gambling. Jimmy, you're on Westwood One Sports Night. What do you got?
2: Well, Mr. Graham, your team's got fortunate. Now, listen, I don't have a dog in the fight. I could care less who wins. I'm just a hockey fan. My team's well out of it. Your Canes swept the Flyers. But I will say this, though. If Braden McNabb doesn't get injured, doesn't get hit in the face with the puck, your team loses that game. Fact that they went down to 5 defensemen, that definitely, because then Tortorella didn't play, Lozon, so he's really operating with 4 defensemen.
1: If you want to do the shoulda, woulda, coulda game, though, if you want to do that.
2: Oh, not shoulda, woulda, coulda, buddy. Come on now.
1: Braden McNabb. Okay, that's one play that happened in a hockey game, and it was unfortunate he got hurt. But if Carolina doesn't uncharacteristically turn it over to Braden McNabb, of all people, in game one when they're up 2-0 in the first period and all over Vegas, then maybe the tide doesn't turn where Vegas wins game one. We can do the hypothetical game all the way down the line.
2: Those are turnovers. Turnovers is not the same thing as you losing a player of Braden McNabb's stature. He's their best defenseman. Look, you could say the same thing for the guy Rasmus Anderson. He turned it over, and that led to the Canes' first goal in their comeback.
1: And I talked
2: today.
1: To Braden McNabb. So, I talked to Braden McNabb Tuesday night after the game. I'm a big fan of Braden McNabb. I was at the game Tuesday night working it, and he's a huge impact. And obviously him getting hurt, that is a very impactful thing. But that's hockey.
2: He's one of
1: that's
2: their
1: hockey,
2: original
1: baby.
2: Guys. Oh, I get
1: that's
2: it.
1: Hockey,
2: oh, listen,
1: baby,
2: look,
1: though.
2: Full credit to the Canes for winning the game. I was just afraid. I'm glad they did, only because I was afraid I was looking at a sweep. I'm not kidding. And I'm no disrespect to the Canes, but I want to bring out some point that you made in an earlier show.
1: I was worried about
2: you
1: that
2: mentioned
1: too.
2: Something about the Florida Panthers, and you were like, oh, you know, I think the Vegas Golden Knights, they might be closer to the Montreal Canadiens than the Florida Panthers. No way. If the Vegas Golden Knights played the Florida Panthers of last year, it'd be a 7-game series. They're much closer to the Florida, way closer to the Florida Panthers than they are the Montreal
1: Canadiens.
2: Well,
1: here's the problem with that, though. Again, I'll push back on this just to say, 2 months ago, this is a hockey team in one of the worst divisions in hockey that is only 500 and had lost 12 of 17 and fired their coach.
2: Yes,
1: I don't think that's
2: you're forgetting
1: the Florida
2: something.
1: Panthers are an all-time wagon, and you're saying that this team is them.
2: And who won the Stanley Cup before Florida? Do you remember that team?
1: Well,
2: it was Vegas.
1: Yeah, but that was 3 years ago. Florida won back-to-back.
2: With half of the players. That's a long time. 3 years is a long time.
1: Yes.
2: No, it's not.
1: In sports?
2: No, it isn't. Listen, 30 years is a long time. 3 years is not a long time.
1: When you're
2: they were the champions before Florida was the champions.
1: I understand that. I mean, well, Colorado, it's 2022. No, Tampa.
2: Colorado was the victim of playing
1: Minnesota.
2: If you
1: don't think that, by the way, if 3 years isn't a long time, then why aren't the Florida Panthers in the playoffs? They missed the playoffs.
2: Because they got injured.
1: I mean, they won this.
2: Because the Stanley Cup is a war. Because it's a war of attrition. You know that. It's football on ice, pretty much. It ain't basketball. You know,
1: let's try to find some common ground on the way out. Are you an Orioles fan in Maryland? I just got to know, because I'm an Orioles fan.
2: I was born in New York, so I'm a Yankee fan, but I do love going to Camden Yards.
1: Holy hell.
2: Awesome. Probably the best ballpark that I've ever been to.
1: Well, I will take that as
2: certainly better than the Nats. Certainly better than where the Nats play. That place is a.
1: You're welcome. You're welcome on the bandwagon, though. You're welcome to be an honorary Caniac. Thank you, Jimmy and Mary. Good to hear you. There you go. That's an awesome call. I love the passion. See, we don't get a chance, other than the Stanley Cup Finals, on national platforms such as this, going back and forth about hockey. It's good. It's good. Make sure, if you haven't already, you're subscribed to the YouTube channel, searching Westwood One Sports Night on YouTube. 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Search Westwood One Sports Night as well. D-Day, you want to know something that really fires me up in addition to the Carolina Hurricanes winning tonight? ACC-SEC Challenge basketball matchups were announced. Have you seen D-Day? Duke's non-conference basketball schedule as of right now?
3: I have not.
1: Here are the opponents we know that they're going to face. So, John Rothstein reports, Duke is going to get Florida for the second straight year in the ACC-SEC Challenge, going to Gainesville. Duke could be preseason number two. Florida is expected to be preseason number one. There's your ACC-SEC Challenge game. Here's what's also on the books. Michigan State at the Champions Classic, neutral site. Illinois at home, Cameron Indoor, first game of a home-and-home. UConn in Las Vegas, first of three games as part of that Amazon package. Michigan, a game that was supposed to be at MSG, but now is going to be at the Miami Marlins ballpark. Gonzaga, February in Detroit. Do you want to know what those six teams have in common? Florida, Michigan State, Illinois, UConn, Michigan, and Gonzaga. They're all projected to be in the top 10 of the preseason poll. Duke, you only get 11 non-conference games. And by the way, Georgia apparently is going to be on Duke's schedule as well. That's not an easy out either. They were a tournament team. Michigan State, Illinois, UConn, Michigan, Gonzaga, and Florida. You're facing six of the preseason top 10, of which you're already a part of. And you only get 11 non-conference games. That's not bad. As long as your team's good, that's not bad. I wouldn't love that schedule for my alma mater, East Carolina. D-Day, I wouldn't love it for your Liberty Flames. Wouldn't love it for the Maryland Terrapins after Buzz Williams' first season. I wouldn't recommend that schedule. But you know, great for college basketball, the John Shire's willing to schedule these games. It's great. Because I can't wait to watch all of them. Can't wait to watch all these games. Let's go real quickly to Mike, who's in Oklahoma City. Mike, last call of the hour. Let's make it a good one. What do you got for me?
4: Hey, I got a question for you. All the reports out of Kansas City are saying that Mahomes is up and going 100%. What's your thoughts on, since they've signed Walker and the other additions to the defense, and what's your thoughts they should do with Rice? Personally, I think they should make him go away because he's trouble.
1: Well, yeah. But, here's the problem with that. Let me answer your question, unless you have something else.
4: Nope, I'm done.
1: I appreciate you because I got about a minute here. Thank you from the call from Oklahoma City. Hard to get rid of Rashee Rice when you didn't really make a big addition at receiver this offseason. So it's an ugly situation, not great, but that's the one kind of hole. Good that Travis Kelce's coming back. Don't know if there was real doubt unless you thought he was going to retire. Mahomes, haven't heard he's 100%, but he is participating in most of the offseason program, which means you would lean he's going to be ready for the Monday night opener that you can listen to on Westwood One against the Denver Broncos. But to fully answer your question, I think we're watching something in the AFC specifically that we haven't seen anything like this century. And we'll tell you what that is. And also, yeah, the Knicks, they're a great story. But not everything is awesome in the New York sports scene. Some big news that we haven't gotten to yet. Next on Westwood One Sports Night.
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9: From the National Newsroom of the Canadian Press, I'm Rob Westgate. Treaty chiefs representing First Nations across the West say they are willing to carry out acts of civil disobedience, if necessary, to fight Alberta Premier Danielle Smith's separation vote. Treaty 8 Grand Chief Trevor Mercredi says Smith needs to put a stop to the upcoming referendum on the matter without full consultation and consent from Treaty 8 First Nations.
16: The courts have determined time and time again our rights. Yet we have a premier that seems to think that all our rights don't matter, that treaty rights don't matter, that our people don't matter.
9: Smith has said that she supports the province staying in Canada, but that Albertans deserve the opportunity to go to the ballot box and resolve the long-running debate over its role in Confederation. Now, next door to British Columbia, where Jordan Keeley, an independent member of BC's legislature, says he is innocent of the accusation of sexual assault against him and will prove it in court.
24: The BC Prosecution Service released a statement saying Keeley had been charged with sexual assault for allegations that date back to before he was elected in October 2024. The service says the alleged offenses occurred between January 1st and September 20th of that year in Fort St. John. Keeley's statement says he will continue to advocate for his constituents and the region. The service says a special prosecutor was appointed to oversee the case after an investigation by the RCMP. Terry Theodore, The Canadian Press, Vancouver.
9: Now south of the border we go as the Trump administration targets Cuba's president with new sanctions.
25: The United States has imposed sanctions on Cuba's President Miguel Díaz-Canel, along with four other individuals, including Alejandro Castro Espín, the son of former President Raúl Castro. Trump has ratcheted up talk of a regime change in Cuba after pledging to conduct a friendly takeover of the country if its leadership did not open its economy to American investment and kick out U.S. adversaries. Secretary of State Marco Rubio has said Trump's preference is to reach a deal with the island's socialist leadership, but has said he is doubtful the U.S. can reach a diplomatic resolution with the island's current government. I'm Lisa Dwyer.
9: And finally, the finishing touches are being applied to the Toronto Stadium set to host the FIFA World Cup. Don Hardman, Executive Director, Stadium and Venue Management, FIFA 26 Canada, says preparations are on track for next week's opening.
26: The fence line is in place. The scanners are in place. So we're really happy about where we're at in advance. You know, we kick off open gates 11 o'clock next Friday. So we're going to be good to go. The pitch has been quiet. No football on it since the 10th of May. So the team here at MLSC has done a great job to get that pitch top-notch.
9: The venue, normally called BMO Field, will host six games during the tournament, including Canada's first against Bosnia-Herzegovina. This is the Canadian Press. In sports, starting off with the Stanley Cup Final with the Carolina Hurricanes downing the Golden Knights 4-3 in overtime. The seven-game series now tied at a game apiece. Game 3 is set for Saturday in Las Vegas. Now onto the diamond, where Chad Dallas allowed one run in 3 2/3 innings in his major league debut, combining with five other Toronto pitchers on a four-hitter as the Blue Jays beat Chris Sale and the Atlanta Braves 7-2, ending a four-game losing streak. The CFL is back in action with the Montreal Alouettes defeating the Hamilton Tiger Cats 30-27 in overtime, giving credit to Jose Maltos Diaz and his timely 17-yard field goal for the win. And finally, from the NFL, the Los Angeles Chargers agree to terms with first-round draft pick and Ottawa native Akeem Mezidor. The outside linebacker from Miami was the 22nd pick overall in the first round of the NFL draft. From the Canadian Press, I'm Rob Westgate.
6: I'm meteorologist Alistair Alders. A fair day ahead of us with a mix of sun and cloud. A light southwest northerly wind today with a high near 22 degrees. It will be cooler for the weekend, 14 on Saturday with a mainly cloudy sky. The day looking dry, but showers move in Saturday night. Sunday

0: This is Westwood One Sports Night. Here's Josh Graham.
1: What is this? I like it. Mondo. Do you know this artist? I noticed, don't think I didn't notice Sir Sly playing a short while ago. Saw him play in Los Angeles at one point. Is this Deep Cut or should I know what this is? Now let's get to
2: it's a deep cut.
1: What everybody's here for. Oh, what is it?
2: This is it's an album that Fantagram did with Big Boy from Outkast.
1: Fantagram. Okay. With Big Boy.
2: They did an album with him, and this song is called CPU.
1: CPU?
2: Yep.
1: I like it. Big time. There you go. CPU for everyone out there. Tonight, game two of the NBA Finals. The New York Knicks, they are the story in New York City. But despite the Knicks being in the finals and being the buzz of the town, not everything is awesome in the Big Apple sports scene. Aaron Judge has sustained a significant injury with the Yankees. This is a huge deal. The Yankees have announced this. Aaron Judge has been diagnosed with a stress fracture of the first rib on his right side. This will require a period of rest and limited activity. This is, again, per the Yankees. He will be re-imaged in approximately 4 to 6 weeks to determine the level of healing and the appropriate next steps. If you want a sense for how long 4 weeks is, 6 weeks is, 6 weeks from now, you're looking at the All-Star break. And that, by the way, isn't he's going to be back in 4 to 6 weeks. That's just when they're going to re-image this. It's almost like when one of your players has an elbow injury and he gets the dreaded shot, the whatever they call that shot that they give the players to their elbow. It's like a last Hail Mary effort. Hey, we'll see if you respond to this, and we don't have to give you Tommy John surgery. But most times you kind of see it coming. The Yankees do announce they expect that Aaron Judge is going to be back this season, but this is going to be a multiple-month deal. And when Aaron Judge isn't in that lineup, you are reminded very quickly how pedestrian, how, what's the opposite of frightening? Unfrightening? This Yankee lineup is. With respect to Ben Rice, who's off to a great start, a big part of his great start is being protected in the lineup with Aaron Judge right there. And teams pitching to you a certain way with the urgency that comes along with Aaron Judge is batting right behind you. Cody Bellinger, this stage of the game, Paul Goldschmidt, Trent Grisham, not scaring you all that much. So bringing it to the standings, I'm not a fan of looking at wild card standings or anything like that, division races in the month of July, but the Yankees are, as we sit right now, trailing the Tampa Bay Rays. This is an opportunity for Tampa, who is 8 games better than the next closest team, happening to be my Baltimore Orioles, 1-9 of 13, no big deal. An opportunity for Tampa to really run away with things in the AL East. Or Tampa comes back down to earth and the AL East is

0: absolutely wide open to the AL champion Toronto Blue Jays, to the Red Hot Orioles, who face the Blue Jays in a three-game set starting on Friday. And we'll see what happens if the Yankees can tread water enough by the time the deadline rolls around, where they're always active, and maybe Aaron Judge is returning at about that time. So it's a significant injury for Aaron Judge. That's not great for the New York sports scene. Odell Beckham being brought back to the Giants, it might be nostalgic, but his presence in Giants OTAs is just a reminder of how this team botched receiver this offseason. Botched it. You had an opportunity with two top 10 draft picks to draft Jordan Tyson from Arizona State, and you don't. Or to maybe take another receiver with the 10th pick, with Tyson being off the board at that point. Take your pick, maybe a Mekhi Lemon, if that's your speed. A weapon that could help your young quarterback in Jackson Dart. But you don't do that, and you don't take a receiver in the second round either. You wait till the third round to take a receiver. You don't add somebody noteworthy in free agency as well. So when we learn Malik Nabers is probably not going to be ready for the start of the season, or at least the conversation surrounding him isn't all that optimistic, there are real concerns, and this seems like a Hail Mary. But Odell did have Giant fans nostalgic in their feels, and here was Odell going down memory lane talking about if he had any regrets from the end of his first stint in New York.
1: I never wanted to leave here. I just wanted us to have a better team, you know, better people, better players. Sound like Papa John's worship. If I regret anything, it would be not winning here and not being the guy that I know that I could have been, and allowing things to get in the way of that.
0: Hmm. It doesn't, by the way, appear. Just can't get past that Papa John's line or Pizza Hut. Did he say Papa John's? Isn't that actually Pizza Hut? I don't know. I don't care. Better players, better teams. Papa John's. Yeah, Papa John's. That's it. We get these things right sometimes. Do you think sports fans know advertisements better than any body of people? Well, because what else requires you to watch ads and watch live television, frankly, than sports? Denton Day, I think you're on mute.
2: It's just all over. Whopper, whopper, whopper, all of them.
0: We know them all. Like, I feel like if you're just around a bunch of sports fans, you could do this all day without even saying the name of the product, and people know. The weird, and sometimes it could get weird. Like, you know, if I started singing the Jardiant song, don't even know what that's a product for. It's one of those drugs that do something, probably erectile dysfunction. I don't know. Then you're all going to know it, because if you're listening to my voice right now, odds are you're a diehard sports fan. You know exactly all of these things that we're talking about. Understand it fully. Getting to, it's not even all great in Nick land as well. It doesn't appear that Charles Oakley is going to be allowed back in Madison Square Garden. It's going to be a scene Monday night, game three, first finals game at the Garden this century, 7,000, 8,000, the cheapest ticket to get in. In case you don't recall, the Oak man yelled negative comments towards owner James Dolan at a game nearly a decade ago. When he was asked by security to leave, he resisted, eventually was handcuffed and arrested by NYPD. Ahead of game one at MSG, Adam Silver, the NBA commish, he was asked about Charles Oakley in that situation. And Adam Silver, he made it clear, he pulled out the big gun to try to get this right. Do we have that sound, Adam Silver, talking about Charles Oakley and that situation? I think we do. Well, to sum the thing up, he essentially said that he called Michael Jordan. And
3: it is a shame in that I tried, Michael Jordan tried to, as you said, to broker peace, you know, between Charles and Jim Dolan. And our efforts were unsuccessful. And so I think it's unfortunate for the NBA that this is an ongoing situation. But as you know, it's currently wrapped up in litigation, and I tried my best. So I don't really see anything else I can do at the moment.
0: Yeah. If you bring Michael Jordan into the fold and that doesn't make it work, Pablo Torre is asking the mayor of New York if he could try to figure this out. Apparently, the litigation piece is key. You're talking about hundreds of legal filings, thousands of pieces of paper. It's still ongoing, so don't expect that to get fixed. Don't expect the Yoke Man inside Madison Square Garden. So things are not all great in New York sports at the moment. Talked about the AL East being wide open. How about we talk about the current state of things in the AFC in general? You want to talk about how wide open things are there? We ask this question. This is our question of the night. Who should be viewed as the favorite to win the AFC? Full stop. Let's just start there, as practical of a question as we can get to on this front. Who should be the favorite in the AFC? The secret sauce of the NFL has always been selling hope successfully to the vast majority of fan bases each and every year. The draft does this well. The schedule release, you look at teams and you're like, oh, that's a win, that's a win, that's a win. Not knowing that many of the teams that you just said you're going to beat, the fan bases of the other team are looking at your team the same way, saying, wow, that's a W for us. Because the NFL does such a good job of pushing the very good teams down to the middle, kneecapping them with salary restrictions and free agency and bad draft order. And then vice versa, good draft order for the bad teams, trying to push them up, helping them out a great deal. It's 2/3, maybe 3/4 of NFL fan bases believe that their team can get to the playoffs. Maybe more than that. And if you can get to the playoffs, then anything can happen. Maybe you can get to the Super Bowl. Maybe you can win it all. And thus, the hope is sold. No other league has a higher proportion of fans believing that their team has a shot. And this century, we've never seen a more wide-open conference in the NFL than what we're seeing in the AFC. That is not overstatement. That's not an exaggeration. The Chiefs missing the playoffs last year, it's given so many teams hope that the door is open. Last season, Kansas City not being in the Super Bowl snapped a 12-year streak of either Patrick Mahomes, Tom Brady, or Peyton Manning appearing in the big game. Think about how crazy that is. 12 years, three quarterbacks. And it doesn't even account for Brady and Manning's six combined Super Bowls in the previous decade, the 2000s. So this century, it really has been a limited number of teams that represent the AFC. And there's a chance that Kansas City won't be up to the level this year. They didn't really upgrade a receiver, as we were just talking about a short while ago when Mike from Oklahoma City called in. Mahomes' health is a question. Kelsey, Chris Jones, they're not getting younger. Their best days are likely behind them. Odds makers really have no idea what to do with this here. Odds makers have no idea who to make the favorite. The Bills and Ravens, they're the two front runners, but both teams fired their coaches last year. After last year, they both have quarterbacks that have been in the league for a decade and have never made it to Super Sunday. The Patriots, they added A.J. Brown this week, yet, and they won the AFC, yet they have the fourth best odds. That's a little crazy. The Broncos had the best record in the AFC, home field in the playoffs, probably win the AFC championship if they didn't have their backup quarterback. They nearly won the game with their backup. But they don't have the best odds, or the second best odds, or the third best odds, or the fourth best odds, or the fifth best, or the sixth best, or the seventh. The eighth best odds belong to the Denver Broncos. Seven teams are in front of them, which means what the folks courtesy of DraftKings, are saying is that Denver might not even be a playoff team. Projected to not even be a playoff team if seven teams in the AFC are better than them. And that's after finishing with the top seed in the AFC this past year. We've talked about nine teams in this segment. The Chiefs, the Ravens, the Bills, the Patriots, the Broncos. Pardon, that's five. Five teams we've mentioned. The reality is there are more teams that can win the AFC potentially than there are playoff spots in the conference. See, in addition to those five we just mentioned, the Jags went 13-4 last year with a first-year coach. The Texans had the best defense in the NFL. They've been to the playoffs three straight years, double-digit wins. Steelers, double-digit wins. Aaron Rodgers back, added some weapons around him. Chargers, hard to pick holes through them. Double-figure wins, been to the playoffs back-to-back years. The Bengals, they're going for it. With Joe Burrow, top four quarterback, and Dexter Lawrence, big offseason addition. The Colts, they pushed all their chips in with the Sauce Gardner trade last year. They had one of the best records in the AFC when Daniel Jones got hurt. Those are 11 teams. Only seven playoff spots. So multiple really good teams are going to be left out. In fact, I want to do a ranking of the top 10 teams in the AFC as I see it. And this is so difficult to do. Trying to figure out who should be at the very top. We'll reveal that list in a bit. But as promised, this is the last call for phone calls on the topic of who should be the favorite to win the AFC. 310-840-4910. Mr. Realistic is in Springfield, Mass. Mr. Realistic, who is realistically the best team in the AFC?
4: Well, I think the one that's going to be favored is Buffalo, not New England. I think we'll drop three games.
0: We know Baltimore is favored. We know that. And Buffalo's right there. I'm asking you who should be.
4: Yeah, I still will go with Buffalo because they're going to have a chip on their shoulder from what happened in Denver. I would have preferred to see them play New England. Anytime you're in Denver, it's very sketchy. I would never bet on a favorite to cover the points in Denver. Even if Denver was having a very down year, something always seems to happen. I remember when they were Miami was playing them, and they were, I'm rooting for Denver, and Miami was losing all the calls. By the end of the first half, I'm rooting for Miami. So, Buffalo.
0: Okay, I appreciate the call. Buffalo is your pick. 310-840-4910. I'm going to put the finishing touches here. I'll reveal the full list. Top 10 teams in the AFC as I see it, including who I think. And the answer, probably going to surprise you, who I think the best team in the AFC is, answering the question that we've been posing to all of you in 300 markets across the country here on Westwood One Sports Night. That list is next. The final round of the basketball season's here, and the DraftKings Sports app is now available in all 50 states. 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
5: Myles Garrett has been traded to the Rams. 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Can anyone knock off Myles Garrett and the Rams? 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
16: 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We'll respond to your concerns and send you information on the council and its codes.
17: 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Here's what's making news this hour. Nova Scotia Health announced on Thursday that doctor recruitment is up 10% in comparison to last year. The authority says the province welcomed 278 new doctors to Nova Scotia in the last fiscal year. Premier Tim Houston says in a release, more doctors than ever are choosing our province, and says it's a clear indication that efforts to showcase Nova Scotia as an attractive place to live, work, and raise a family are working. Of the 278 new doctors, 111 are family doctors, representing a nearly 25% increase over last year, and 167 are specialists, including 12 who started work at the IWK Health Center. A Nova Scotia man is in custody after allegedly crashing his van and fleeing into the woods. RCMP say they were called to Austria Lake on Tuesday afternoon after a driver showing signs of impairment struck a tree. While en route, they were told the man was heading into the woods on foot. Remote aircraft and police dogs helped to track down the 53-year-old, who is now facing multiple charges. That's your news. For more news at any time, follow us on X or visit halifax.citynews.ca.
18: I'm meteorologist Dallas DeRalders. 22 degrees the high today with a light southwest to northerly wind. A fair day with a mix of sun and cloud. And then for the weekend, Saturday, it's mainly cloudy with a high of 14. But we do have some wet weather set to move in Saturday night in the form of showers. And Sunday, cloudy with showers, 16 degrees. Looking ahead to early next week, the high also 16 on Monday, but fair weather returning with a fair weather mix of sun and cloud.
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0: is Westwood One Sports Night. Here's Josh Graham.
1: We asked the question, who should be viewed as the favorite in the AFC? Who's the best team in the conference? Everybody thinks it's the Rams on the other side. That's fine. Seems to be a pretty exclusive top tier, almost exclusively in the NFC West. Maybe the Bears or someone from the NFC North might have something to say about that. But San Francisco, Seattle, the LA Rams seem to be the top tier of the conference. In the AFC, this was a really difficult exercise. Trying to rank the top 10 teams in the AFC, really, really tough. Placing the teams in order. So this is our best crack at it, going 10 through 1, the best teams in the AFC. And let's start with the number 10 team. This is where we have the Pittsburgh Steelers. 10-7 division champs. Getting Aaron Rodgers back after a solid season. And then you equip him in his second year in the offense, or second year with these teammates he's played with, DK Metcalf, Jalen Warren, Mike McCarthy's offense he's already familiar with. You add Michael Pittman Jr., and then you add Jeremy Bernard and Rico Dowdle. Should be a pretty good offense. No reason to think the Steelers are going to be worse. We're talking about Steelers football. Of course, they're going to be close to double-digit wins, and that puts you in the top 10 in the AFC at number 10. Number 9, the Jacksonville Jaguars. This is the part of the show where we remind you that Jacksonville won 13 games last year, and they did so with a first-year head coach in Liam Cohen. Don't sleep on the boys from Duval. Number 8, the Cincinnati Bengals. How deep is the AFC? The Bengals can have a good year. Yet, with Joe Burrow, Ja'Marr Chase, and the addition of Dexter Lawrence, they still could miss the playoffs. Only 7 teams get in. So there are going to be some good teams that are left off. We don't take that lightly. Number 7, the reigning AFC champion New England Patriots. It would just frankly be too disrespectful to have New England outside of the top 7 after they won the AFC, played in the Super Bowl. Yeah, the schedule's more difficult. There might be some bad karma regarding their head coach, but they have Drake May, who, in my opinion, should have been the MVP last season. And they did a nice job of replacing Stephon Diggs by bringing in A.J. Brown and Romeo Doubs. So New England, still one of the top 7 teams. Number 6, the Houston Texans. They have the best defense in the sport. Now, there are going to be some arguments from the folks in L.A. now, with Myles Garrett being out that way. But Will Anderson is a dude. If you even get a solid C.J. Stroud season, and there's the potential for a revenge tour season from C.J. Stroud, they might be the biggest sleeper in the NFL. Don't forget, Houston going to get Tank Dell back after they didn't have him all of last year. That brings us to the top 5 teams in the AFC. Number 5 being the Denver Broncos. Best record in the AFC last year, but almost all of their wins were by one score. And generally, that isn't sustainable, especially when you're given a first-place schedule. Jalen Waddle, that's a good addition. Probably not a great addition. They're top 5 in the conference, but not what they were a year ago. Number 4, the Baltimore Ravens. Because they didn't make the playoffs last year, and you have a first-year head coach who hasn't done this before in Jesse Minter, it's hard to place them higher than 4th, but the talent is the talent. It's there. They might be, pound for pound, the most talented team in the AFC. At least on paper, you can make that argument. To the top 3 we go. Number 3, the Kansas City Chiefs. You just know that Kansas City is going to be back in the mix. You got Patrick Mahomes and Andy Reid and Eric Bieniemy and Steve Spagnuolo and Travis Kelce and Chris Jones. You got a Kenneth Walker, the best running back that Patrick Mahomes has played with in his career. A top 10 corner, top 10 pick at corner, and Monster Delane, who's going to be making an immediate impact from LSU. They're going to be back in the mix. You have a little bit more trust that they'll be that than you do the Ravens, who also missed the playoffs. Number two, the Buffalo Bills. They have the pedigree. They've come close so many times. Joe Brady's the new head coach, but he was promoted to replace Sean McDermott, so this isn't a complete reset. This is a continuation. DJ Moore should help them a good deal. Josh Allen obviously is the most talented quarterback, if not one of the two most talented quarterbacks in the sport. The Buffalo Bills are at two. Can't put them at one after the nonsense of them firing Sean McDermott, which I didn't agree with. D-Day, as crazy as it sounds, the number one team in the AFC, the New York Jets, it's the LA Chargers. Was thinking about holding that one for a bit. Pause. New York Jets. Geno Smith. Let's make the case. Cleveland Browns. Maybe Jared Verse is better than Myles Garrett. No, the LA Chargers are at number one. New defensive coordinator, but you got Jim Harbaugh. And you got Mike McDaniel now as your OC. That is an upgrade. Justin Herbert, love the running attack. I love all their backs. Amarian Hampton, that guy's a dude who you took in the first round a year and change ago. Keaton Mitchell, a good add, change of pace back. Kamani Vidal, loved watching that dude at Troy. Skill guys all over the place. Super, uber talented. Defensively, you'd have some concerns on the D-line, but Derwin James and other levels of the defense, you just, so much talent. And I think Jim Harbaugh is a hell of a coach. And they've been to the playoffs the last couple of years. I think that's the team that's being talked about. Not enough, at least, in the context of being a favorite to win the AFC. They're number one on my list. D-Day, should I go ahead and go in the DraftKings Sportsbook app and bet the Chargers plus 820 to win the AFC? Or should I go all out and bet the Chargers plus 1,700 to win the Super Bowl altogether?
2: I mean, a plus 1,700 return is, it's a pretty good return. I'd sleep on it because, you know, the Chargers tend to fall asleep in the playoffs, and that's pretty important for you to get your money's worth.
1: Yeah.
2: But your futures bets over the last three, if I just had to take a sample size, have been halfway decent, so you might be on a little bit of a roll.
1: Yeah. I already have a ticket, it turns out, on the Chargers to win the AFC. I got it at plus 850. It's now plus 820. So when did I place that bet? I don't even remember doing that. February 14th. What is that, like the day or two after the Super Bowl this year? So I've been on the Chargers train for a little bit. There you go. That's our AFC rankings. We've got Put It to Bed, we'll do momentarily. Gonna remind you, D-Day, is this normal course of action given the window that we're on every night? Or is this still a crazy thing that I'm attempting to do here? So, live until right after the show ends, let's just put it that way. Right after the show ends, D-Day, I have a 40-minute drive to get to the airport. I'm based in Winston-Salem, North Carolina. The airport's in Greensboro. And 2 hours to the minute after we get off the air, D-Day, I have a flight to Orlando to catch a wedding Friday night. Land in Orlando at around 9 a.m. And then I'm going to try to sleep for 5 hours maybe and get ready for that wedding. Is this the proper course of action to try to catch a bird, catch a plane without sleeping after you do overnights? Or should I have just taken an extra day off? Or should I just leave later in the day and try to chance it to get there in time for the wedding?
2: Well, no, the latter option was far and away the worst.
1: Agreed.
2: Because like, in one hand, you might turn up to the wedding as a zombie, but the parties involved gave you a Friday wedding, which means you get Saturday recovery.
1: Oh, I haven't even told you what the star of this wedding is going to be.
2: Hopefully
1: shout out to
2: bride.
1: My friends, Zach and Stephanie, getting married. Yes, Stephanie's going to be the star. But the second most important figure at this wedding is not the groom. It is the beer donkey that is going to be in attendance.
2: Is that like a Florida thing or a North Carolina thing, or just a general, a donkey with beer on it?
1: Apparently, this is becoming a thing at weddings where you can purchase the services of a beer donkey, and it is a baby donkey. It's not like a large donkey that has saddlebags on it, and in the saddlebags, beer. So you could just give the donkey a nice little pet, and then grab yourself a brewski. Beer donkey.
2: This is a rich wedding you're going to.
1: I don't even think so. I think, how do I put this delicately? I think the groom, well, I used to be roommates with the groom a long time ago. He wouldn't mind me saying this because I think he said it about his, they might be alcoholics. They just might be. And the most important thing to them might be the alcohol availability at the wedding. And in this case, having a beer donkey help disperse the beer.
2: Yeah, but I think that's actually a good sign that they're probably not alcoholics.
1: Or why is that?
2: Because if they were real alcoholics, they would have not spent the money on the beer donkey and would have just spent the money on more beer. Because a beer donkey is like $1,000. Like, it's not a cheap operation because, you know, you gotta rent the donkey.
1: Are you seeing the pictures of beer donkeys? Have you looked this thing up?
2: I looked at the
1: price. These
2: things are cute. That was very curious.
1: How much is a beer donkey? Like $1,000?
2: It's like $1,000. So it depends on the packages, but they're usually about $400 an hour. So if
1: what kind of beer would you saddle on the donkey, since we don't have a beer sponsor yet on Westwood One Sports Night?
2: All beer. I don't think there's a bad kind of beer to saddle on a donkey, you know?
1: Well, I think there are, because you're trying to reach the largest swath of people. You want a beer that most people wouldn't mind consuming. So you got to think about the everyman, so to speak. You want to, like, saddle a beer with Guinness.
2: No, in Florida, you're probably doing Bud Light.
1: Light beer is probably the way to go. Bud Heavy would be aggressive.
2: It would be funny if it was like Natty Light. So you pay all this money for the damn donkey, and then you give the cheapest beer.
1: Yeah, you kind of have to class it up a little bit, or else you might look at the donkey sideways. And not in the way you want. So, beer donkey. I'll make sure to get a picture on social media.
2: Is it black tie?
1: It is not.
2: Oh, that's where you
1: told
2: us the suit color was an issue.
1: Dark suits is what we were told. And I'm wearing a light gray suit. And I'll argue to the death the idea that gray, regardless of what shade of gray it is light or dark. Gray is one of the darkest colors there is. I'll fight. And I got a black tie, and I got a black belt, and I got black shoes. If that's not good enough, don't know what to tell you.
2: If somebody checks you on that, you got to check them right back.
1: I will. I am an absolutist when it comes to colors on the rainbow. I am, and I'll back that while drinking a beer from a beer donkey, the wedding. Okay, what do we got to close out today's program and put it to bed?
2: I came across an issue that everyone should have seen coming, but it finally happened, and I'm hoping for a positive reaction to that, and I'll share it with you next.
0: The cover star of Madden NFL 27 has been released, and it's Chicago Bears quarterback Caleb Williams. Yo, fans in the Windy City, is this a good thing? The third-year quarterback is on Madden Curse Watch. Westwood One Sports.
3: I'm meteorologist Alistair Alders. A fair day ahead of us with a mix of sun and cloud. A light southwest northerly wind today with a high near 22 degrees. It will be cooler for the weekend, 14 on Saturday with a mainly cloudy sky. The day looking dry, but showers move in Saturday night. Sunday cloudy with showers and the high near 16 degrees. And looking ahead to the start of the new work week Monday, it's a mix of sun and cloud with a high near 16 degrees.
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0: 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Here's Josh Graham.
1: Carolina Hurricanes even it up. Stanley Cup Finals. My Canes. Game 3 of that series is in Vegas Saturday night. Game 2 of the NBA Finals coming up Friday night as the Spurs look to even up that series as well. How great would it be if we get two long series in both the NBA and Stanley Cup Finals? That would be great. If you missed any of the program tonight, appreciate Joe Ovius joining us from Lenovo Center, home of the Carolina Hurricanes, after that overtime win. You can find it on the podcast, searching Westwood One Sports Night, Apple Podcast, and on Spotify. 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Like, comments, subscribe, all that helps us with the algorithm. D-Day, before we put the show to bed, forgot to tell you the craziest part of my itinerary. At 6:40 Eastern time, I'm also going to be a guest on the Drake Toll Show. So in addition to doing all of this and my vacation starting right when this show ends momentarily, I got a bird to catch to get to the wedding and enjoy the beer donkey and all in Orlando. But then I also going to be a guest from the airport with one Drake Toll to talk about my Canes. If the Canes would have lost, I might have just canceled the interview. Might have just done that. But since they won, I'll be happy to talk about it. I'm okay with that.
2: He's your big airport interview guy. He can be on video or just on phone.
1: Just going to be on the phone. Don't think I'm going to go the extra effort. I'll be a zombie.
2: That is true. You sleep on planes?
1: Depends how long the flight is. I have a layover, so it's a little bit of a situation where, yeah, not much.
2: Wait, there's no direct
1: it's not
2: flight
1: long
2: from
1: enough
2: Orlando
1: to really sleep.
2: To Greensboro?
1: There's a flight back from Orlando to Greensboro, but apparently today there's not a flight. I have to go to Charlotte, and then it's a thing. How about we close things out by putting the show to bed?
2: Well, our story revolves around travel technology. It's not travel itself, but it's travel technology, and it's travel technology that has gone bad. You'll be stunned by this, because nobody could have possibly seen this coming. There's a very tragic incident in Dallas, an explosion in what looks like a residential area. That is not the story. The story is that first responders, Josh, could not get to the explosion in proper time because their route to the explosion was blocked by a self-driving Waymo car. And there's body cam footage of a police officer attempting to move the car and giving the car instructions because there's no driver in there and the car would not listen. And if you don't know about Waymos, you can't exactly just get in and start driving. That's not how they work.
1: No.
2: Right? Their functions are locked. They have to be unlocked. So this dude ends up having to like call a Waymo service person and plead with him to unlock the car so he could move the car so first responders could get to the scene of the incident. I'm ready to fire Waymos into the sun, which in fairness I always was, because the idea of a self-driving car, it just feels like these sorts of issues are going to come up more frequently because they're robots and they don't know anything. I just hate these things
1: friends.
2: With a passion.
1: Me too. I have friends in LA that see, and maybe Mondo, you can try this with the Waymos that are super popular out that way. Peyton as well. When a Waymo's driving by, maybe not like on a highway, obviously, but like just residential area, just take a step off the sidewalk into the road before going back just to mess with the Waymo. Just to see what the Waymo does.
2: Be careful. The Waymo might hit you.
1: Well, no. I don't think the Waymo is going to hit you. Now, don't put yourself, obviously, where it's close enough to hit you. But B, it has to register you from a certain mileage away. So apparently it's a fun game that people play in L.A. messing with the Waymos to make them stop or steer in a certain direction. Not, again, in like high-density areas like the highway or something, but residential areas if you see one rolling by.
2: I'd be terrified. They got so many damn cameras on those things that they'll start to notice repeat offenders of doing this, take notes, put in their system, and then that's how you get nicked. You step out on there, and then boom, there goes a kneecap.
1: All the movies were right, talking about where we're headed. I mean, it started 1968 with 2001 Space Odyssey. Stanley Kubrick was trying to warn us then. And then you have all the other movies since then. I, Robot, and AI, and Minority Report. All of them trying to tell us and warn us, don't. Terminator. Hell, Terminator told us as well how the world was going to end and the robots were going to take over. And we just don't listen, D-Day. We just don't listen. We just get in the Waymo. That's what we do.
2: Would never. I've seen them in D.C. before, and I just don't understand the concept of it.
1: So you would never.
2: No, that's not a feel-good story, by the way, either. Like, people died in that story. I don't know if the Waymo forced the death, you know what I mean? Like, I don't know if they would have been able to avoid death had the Waymo not been in the middle of the road. I don't have all that information, but there's not, like, a heartwarming, well, they still saved everybody. No, they didn't. They didn't save everybody.
1: That isn't a fun way to close this conversation at all.
2: But your wedding's going to be fun, so, you know, that's sick. Yeah.
1: Get to see my brother. I'm a great wedding guest. I'll be on the dance floor first, trying to get people going. Make sure it's a happening scene. And yeah, I mean, versatile. You could sit me at any table. I'll make friends. So I'm a good Swiss Army knife to have at a wedding. Except when it comes to like people who are smoking cigarettes, like outside. I don't smoke. So I don't have that in my bag where it's like, oh, you have a cigarette? Cool. I don't know. Do people still smoke cigarettes? I think
2: I would say it's probably a good thing.
1: There you go. Well, I mean this with love, Mondo and Peyton and D-Day and all of you. I've got a plane to catch. Enjoy Denton Day for Free For All Friday and over the weekend as well. Johnny Ball Game as well. This has been Westwood One Sports Night.
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16: From the National Newsroom of the Canadian Press, I'm Rob Westgate. Mayors of Canada's big cities say Ottawa should consider fixing homelessness, a nation-building project, the same way it views major infrastructure and energy ventures. The Federation of Canadian Municipalities Big City Mayors Caucus is calling on Ottawa to spend $3.5 billion per year to address the issue. Soraya Martinez-Ferrada, the mayor of Montreal and a former federal cabinet minister, says it's an issue seen in downtowns across the country and it'll only be solved if governments work together.
17: When governments work together, we get results. Ending homelessness will not be simple. It is not simple. It's very complex. But it needs effort, and it needs effort that are coordinated within our governments.
16: Federal Housing Minister Gregor Robertson's office says it agrees that all levels of government need to work together to tackle the issue and that a number of federal programs designed to address homelessness have shown positive results so far. Louise Arbour has met with King Charles at Buckingham Palace days before she is set to be sworn in as Canada's new Governor General.
18: The retired Supreme Court of Canada Justice will succeed Governor General Mary Simon, who has served in the role since 2021. Prime Minister Mark Carney announced Louise Arbour's appointment last month, praising her as a defender of human rights. Arbour has served as the UN Human Rights Commissioner and led the independent review of how the Canadian Armed Forces handles sexual assault, harassment, and misconduct complaints. She will be sworn in on Monday during a ceremony in Ottawa. Naira Ahmed, The Canadian Press.
16: Several groups representing writers and filmmakers are criticizing the federal government's move to dismantle Canadian content obligations for U.S.-based streamers. Alistair Hepburn, National Executive Director at the Directors Guild of Canada, doesn't believe taxpayer funding is a substitute for streamers' 15% contributions.
7: $600 million, you know, thumbs up, right? Like, that's good. And nobody in this industry is going to say that that support is unwelcome, but it's, is taxpayer funding an absolute substitute for a sustainable framework that requires all the participants in the marketplace to contribute? Because that feels like two very different policy approaches.
16: On Wednesday, Culture Minister Mark Miller announced that Ottawa is asking the CRTC to review a recent order that would require foreign streamers to invest 15% of their revenues here in Canada into Canadian programming. And finally, overseas, where Chinese leader Xi Jinping will travel to North Korea next week in what will be his first visit in years. The trip will be the latest in a series of steps China is taking to reinforce its close ties with its neighbor. And finally, President Vladimir Putin says Russia will strengthen its air defenses to counter recent Ukrainian drone attacks that are reaching deeper inside his country. From the Canadian Press, I'm Rob Westgate. In sports, Game 2 of the Stanley Cup Final goes to the Carolina Hurricanes. The Canes edging the Vegas Golden Knights 4-3 in overtime. The seven-game series now shifts to the desert, where Vegas hosts Games 3 and 4, with Game 3 going Saturday. Over to the majors, the Toronto Blue Jays are back in the win column after losing four straight. They managed to down the Atlanta Braves 7-2 with a strong performance from the club's pitching staff. Now for some Canadian football. Jose Maltos Diaz's 17-yard field goal earned the Montreal Alouettes a 30-27 overtime win over the Hamilton Tiger Cats. That game, the opener of the CFL regular season. And finally, Canada's women's volleyball team made some history in FIVB Volleyball Nations League action, the Canadians defeating the U.S. squad for the first time in the tournament's history, sweeping the Olympic silver medalist 3-0 at Videotron Center in Quebec City. The Canadians will next play France on Saturday. From the Canadian Press, I'm Rob Westgate.
8: I'm meteorologist Alistair Alders. 22 degrees the high today with a light southwest to northerly wind. A fair day with a mix of sun and cloud. And then for the weekend, Saturday, it's mainly cloudy with a high of 14. But we do have some wet weather set to move in Saturday night in the form of showers. And Sunday, cloudy with showers, 16 degrees. Looking ahead to early next week, the high also 16 on Monday, but fair weather returning with a fair weather mix of sun and cloud.
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and wave it around my head like a helicopter. As the great North Carolina philosopher Sir Petey Pablo once said, I am, like Petey Pobbs, a North Carolinian that is a diehard, lifelong Carolina Hurricanes fan. Watching what they did to win in overtime tonight to knot up the Stanley Cup Finals, this is going to be a great show. And morale is high. But let's get to a headline that should be receiving more attention than it is in the NFL this week. Myles Garrett being traded to the LA Rams has kind of neutered the A.J. Brown headline. A.J. Brown going from the Eagles to the Patriots. Also, it's felt like a foregone conclusion. There was no shock factor in it. But New England won the AFC. They make that move. And in the aftermath of such a move, rosters across the league pretty much set at this point, post-June 1, it's become clear that we've never seen this century a more wide-open conference in the NFL than what the AFC currently is. We are seeing history here. And it goes back to what the secret sauce of the NFL is. The secret sauce of the NFL, what makes it great, is how the league sells hope. If you want to get back to the playoffs and being great, here's the NFL draft. You had a bad record. That night's all about hope. The league constructs its rules to help bad teams get better, good teams pushing them to the center, pushing everybody to the center. So that way, when the schedules release, teams can look at their slate and say, that's a win, that's a win, that's a win, that's a loss, we'll give it that, that's a win, that's a win, not knowing that games that they counted as wins, other fan bases are looking at their team saying, they're going to win the game that you thought was a win for you. Because there are probably 3/4, 75% of the sport believing they can make the playoffs. And in the NFL, if you make the playoffs, you're convinced, you've been brainwashed to think that means you can win the Super Bowl. So much of the NFL football fan base is engaged and believing that they can make noise in a given season. And no other league in American sports has that high a ratio of fan bases believing that their teams can achieve. This year, it's just nuts in one particular conference, though. The AFC is crazy wide open. The Chiefs missing the postseason last year has given a lot of teams hope. Last season snapped a 12-year streak of either Patrick Mahomes, Tom Brady, or Peyton Manning appearing in the Super Bowl. Think about how nuts that is. A dozen seasons, three quarterbacks. And that doesn't even account for Brady and Manning, six combined Super Bowl appearances in the 2000s. So this century, the AFC largely has belonged to a small pocket of teams. And there's a chance that Kansas City will not be back to the level this year. It didn't really upgrade at receiver. Mahomes' health is still a question mark. Travis Kelce and Chris Jones' days, their best days, are probably behind them. And the odds tell you the whole story. Odds makers have no idea who to make the favorites in the AFC. The Bills and Ravens right now are the two frontrunners, courtesy of our friends at DraftKings. Yet, both those teams fired their head coaches after last season. Both teams have quarterbacks that have won MVPs, been in the league for nearly a decade. Neither have made it to Super Sunday. Betting favorites to get there this year, those two teams. The Patriots, as mentioned, won the AFC. Just added A.J. Brown this week. Fourth best odds. The Broncos had the best record in the AFC. Home field.

0: killed in the AFC playoffs. Nearly won the AFC championship with their backup. Yet, they don't have the top odds, second best odds, third best odds, fourth best odds, fifth best odds, sixth best odds, or seventh, eighth best odds. Denver traded for Jaylen Waddle. They had the best record in the AFC. The eighth best odds. Essentially, what DraftKings is telling you by making them eighth when it comes to odds, the team that finished with the best record in the AFC is not favored to make the playoffs at all in 2026. That's how crazy the AFC is right now. And the reality is, there are more teams than that that can win the AFC. There are more teams, as we just illustrated, that can win the AFC than there are playoff spots. There are more teams that can win the AFC than there are teams that can't win the AFC. See, we just mentioned the Ravens, the Bills, the Patriots, the Broncos, four teams. We mentioned the Kansas City Chiefs, five teams. You know who we didn't mention? The Jags, the Texans, the Steelers, the Chargers. You want to know what those four teams have in common? All four of those teams won double-digit games in 2026 or 25. Yet, that's nine teams so far that we listed. Two of the teams that we've mentioned in this segment are guaranteed not to make the playoffs. And let's not forget about the Bengals, who have one of the four best quarterbacks and great weapons, and they just went all in, bringing in Dexter Lawrence, one of the biggest moves of the offseason. The Colts, they've pushed their chips to the center of the table too. It's insanity how loaded the AFC is. There are only seven playoff spots, so there are going to be multiple quality teams being left out. So the question we're posing, who is the best team in the AFC? Who should be seen as the favorites to get to the Super Bowl? We know that the Rams, the 49ers, the Seahawks, okay, the NFC, there seems to be a clear tier at the very top. In the AFC, there is not. Who's the favorite? 310-840-4910. Who should the favorite be? You tell us. 310-840-4910. Mr. Positive, up first this hour. Let's make it a good one to start off the hour. Mr. Positive in Michigan, who should be the favorites to win the AFC in 2026?
1: Boom, shakalaka, Josh Graham. Hey, real quick before I get to my thing, I'm going to make you feel good. I'm very depressed with my Las Vegas Knights.
0: And why are you a Knights fan?
1: Because I just feel that, here's the thing, Josh. Detroit Red Wings are going to lose Dylan Larkin.
0: Stop it. You don't just inherit new teams because your team is struggling, Mr. Positive.
1: No. I like Las Vegas Knights because, number one, I'm a huge Elvis fan. Number two, what they've done since they're an inchoate, just beginning team that's only been around for like 14 years, maybe it's that, and they've been into the playoffs in the finals, in the semifinals, if you will.
0: But you're a Red Wings fan.
1: Nah, I'm really not, Josh. I mean, I like certain things about the Red Wings, but
0: you know who Dylan Larkin is.
1: He's our center. He's our captain, and he.
0: You just said our.
1: Pardon?
0: You just said our center.
1: Yeah, but not. He's the Detroit Red Wings center, and okay. It's weird, Josh. Here's the thing.
0: It is very weird. I can agree with you on that. How about you tell me who the best team in the AFC is?
1: Very good, Buffalo Bills, because of Josh Elvis Allen, and he just can do it. He's the MVP. He makes things happen. He's going to make it happen, Josh. God, you got a great name. He's got a great name, but you have two of the best. Players in hockey on your team out of 100, and the Red Wings have five, and look look what your team did, and the Las Vegas Knights have five. But I got to tell you, I mean, you should be proud of your Carolina Hurricanes, and it's going to be a hell of a series, and I'll be thinking of you. Hopefully you'll be thinking of Mr. Positive. It's going to be a hell of a series, my friend. And thanks for taking my call.
0: Thank you, Mr. Positive.
1: Everybody, go for your dreams. Thanks, Josh.
0: Yes, and boom shakalaka, the whole deal. There goes Mr. Positive. D-Day, I'm sorry. If you know who Dylan Larkin is, you know something about the Red Wings. And then he called him our center. I don't want to hear depressed Vegas fans today who are actually Red Wing fans.
2: I hear that. Just be careful. You said our when referring to the Panthers a couple times.
0: No.
2: Oh,
0: I
2: yeah.
0: did not.
2: Yeah, when you argue with Linnell, there are a couple hours that slip in there with the Panthers,
0: no.
2: with the Hornets. Yeah, be careful
0: don't
2: there,
0: do
2: bro.
0: This. No, I guarantee you that's never happened with the Hornets. I did grow up a Panthers fan, but that it's I view it as like recovering Panther fan. Like when you cover the team for a decade and they're the worst team in football for that decade or for 8 years, it's not fun. You're not really rooting for anything anymore. You just can't be hurt or feel anything regarding that team. Like, I'm at the point with the Hornets, I just never have felt that. It's just never been a thing. With the Panthers, at one time it was, but the Hurricanes and Orioles have been sustained. I love the team, even if they've been bad. 9-year playoff drought for the Hurricanes, still love them. Orioles, being the Baltimore Orioles, still love them. Just kind of feeling some regret that I had a credential for tonight and wasn't in the building for Canes Vegas game 2, even though I was there for game 1. At least we know there's a game 5 now. So you can bet your bottom dollar a week from tonight, I will not be in the chair that I'm sitting in right now tapping on this microphone. Let's go to Mo, who's in Chicago. 310-840-4910. Mo, we have a nomination for the Buffalo Bills. Who do you say should be the favorites in the AFC?
3: AFC belongs to the Denver Broncos. That defense is filthy. Bo Nix, another year, he's filthy. You add Jalen Waddle, R.J. Harvey for another year under his belt. That team is going to be hard to beat, especially in the elevation in Denver.
0: Shout out to my guy
3: also,
0: Justin Sternad.
3: Special shout out in the NFC. I think the only team that can figure out the Rams is going to be Ben Johnson and the Bears.
0: Well, don't sleep on the 49ers yet either, or even the Seattle Seahawks in that division. I'm with you. Don't crown the Rams yet, but I don't know if we can limit the scope that way. Mo, appreciate the call. Shout out to Justin Sternad from Wake Forest on that Bronco defense. Jaquan McMillan, East Carolina Pirate, my alma mater, who had that key interception against the Bills. Like that nomination. Are we going to get any agreement from people, though? We have a Bills nomination. We have a Broncos nomination. Steph is in Santa Cruz. Steph, what is your nomination for who should be the favorites in the AFC?
4: The guy beat me to the punch. Denver Broncos.
0: So some agreement. Why?
4: Yeah, Denver Broncos. And then lock this pick. You heard it first.
0: Okay.
4: The Denver Broncos drafted Jonah Coleman, right?
0: Mm-hmm.
4: Okay, Jonah Coleman, Rookie of the Year. Lock it.
0: Jonah Coleman for Rookie of the Year. Okay.
4: Watch. Jonah Coleman. Hey, and really quick.
0: I get it. West Coast fans know it, man. I mean, if we're talking about hashtag old school Pac-12 after dark, even though the Pac-12 doesn't exist anymore, I mean, the Dogs had some good teams out that way. So, okay, fourth round pick.
4: Really quick, before I hang up, what betting platform did you say that they're saying that New England's not going to make it?
0: DraftKings. Shout out. Get on DraftKings and hammer it. That's what you need to do. Get
4: New
0: on
4: England's
0: it, DraftKings. And hey, here's a tip for you. Use code Westwood. That's what I'd say as well. Use code Westwood on that.
4: Yeah.
0: This show. We'll make
4: New
0: it
4: England's
0: happen.
4: Going there you back. Go. They're going back.
0: Yeah. I like it. Steph, appreciate the call. That's great. Even though I kind of heard some contradiction there. He said the Broncos, and then he said the Patriots are going back, just trying to put the pieces together a little bit here. Trying to do that. But we do have some agreement. It is crazy that the Broncos had the best record, and they are not even favored to make the playoffs as of right now because they have the 8th best odds, and there are only 7 spots. Just insanity. How how loaded the AFC is and how wide open the AFC is. We'll continue to take your nominees for the best team in the AFC, who the favorite should be at 310-840-4910. Transitioning to basketball as well. It turns out it's not just the New York Knicks fans struggling to find a way to get inside Madison Square Garden. And we'll tell you what we mean next on Westwood One Sports Night. 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
19: 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Here's what's making news this hour. The federal jobs minister was in Chester Basin on Thursday, taking the wraps off a new industry-led alliance aimed at growing the skilled workforce for the mining industry in this country. Minister Patty Hajdu says the government's Mining and Minerals Workforce Alliance is the first of six workforce partnerships to be established, all of them devoted to addressing labor market challenges. Ottawa has set aside $81 million over 5 years to support these groups. The federal government says the main goal is to build what it calls sustainable talent pipelines that will be critical to growing the mining industry and supporting major projects. Voters in Cheticamp, Margaree's Pleasant Bay began casting their ballots on Thursday in the current by-election on a secure tablet using Elections Nova Scotia's e-ballot system. Elections Nova Scotia says that system allows voters to select the candidate of their choice on a secure tablet. The agency also says e-balloting allows fast and secure counting of early votes when the polls close on election night. Election day is June the 23rd. That's your news. For more news at any time, you can follow us on X or you can visit our website, halifax.citynews.ca.
15: I'm meteorologist Alistair Alders. A fair day ahead of us with a mix of sun and cloud. A light southwest northerly wind today with a high near 22 degrees. It will be cooler for the weekend, 14 on Saturday with a mainly cloudy sky. The day looking dry, but showers move in Saturday night. Sunday cloudy with showers and the high near 16 degrees. And looking ahead to the start of the new work week Monday, it's a mix of sun and cloud with a high near 16 degrees.
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0: Tinton Day. Do I have permission to go on a quick drive-by rant on Hulu? As a TV service, do they have any partnerships with this show?
2: Not yet.
0: Why is Hulu 12 minutes behind every other service in terms of games to the point where everybody else in my life to OT, that series knotted up at one win apiece? Our question this hour, post AJ Brown trade to the Patriots, who should be the betting favorite to win the AFC? Because more teams can win that conference than teams in that conference that can't win the AFC, it would seem, which is crazy. It's more wide open than it's ever been. D-Day, how would you answer the question? We've taken nominees on the Broncos and the Bills. Nobody's yet said the favorite to win the AFC, the Baltimore Ravens. What would be your answer?
2: So me and Mr. Positive, you know, we're aligned. That's my boy right there.
0: Buffalo. I think I'd say the LA Chargers. As crazy as that sounds. But we could take another six or seven calls and get six or seven different answers. Like, I bet you Big T in Atlanta. See, just trying to go to a city that doesn't have, or yeah, let's go to a city that doesn't have an AFC team in it and see what perspective we get. Big T, what team do you look at as the favorite to win the AFC?
20: Well, I think that, you know, if injuries and everything could stay away from Cincinnati. Cincinnati was in the, you know, in Super Bowls just a few years ago. And I think with the acquisition of some of their new players on defense, Jonathan Allen, Dexter Lawrence, and Boy Maffei, and also, the, you know, DJ Turner and Jordan Banner all coming back. Now, health is the key. Joe Burrow, when he's healthy, Joe Burrow is really one of, my opinion, top three quarterbacks in football. And with Chase and Higgins and Chase Brown, if he could just stay healthy and the offensive people can stay healthy, they Joe Burrow went to the Super Bowl, in my opinion, was not a great team. And I think this team got enough talent, if healthy, to go out there and beat. I like Buffalo, too. I like and I love the Los Angeles Chargers. That was the other one. But I'm going with Joe. I'm going with Joe.
0: I like it, Big T. See, you've made a really strong case, and I appreciate it. Like, and thank you for the call. The defense adding Dexter Lawrence, the beauty is you can make a case for so many of these teams. But none of them are perfect. They're all flawed. You can make arguments against as well. Buffalo, you think they're going to be better without Sean McDermott when they promote from within? All right. Generally, that's not how this works. The Ravens didn't make the playoffs last year, fired a coach. How many first-year coaches get to the Super Bowl if you want to play that game? The Chargers, like a lot on their team, Justin Herbert hasn't won a playoff game. That D-line doesn't look very strong. Bengals, you made a good case, but how are they going to protect Joe Burrow? It's not random why Burrow keeps getting hurt. They don't protect the guy. Pine Needle writes in on Westwood One's YouTube channel. Steelers, Jaguars. Yeah, you can make cases for all of these teams, and you can make cases against. How about we go to Baltimore? Is that where Trills is going to make the case for the betting favorites, the Ravens? Trills, what say you?
1: Yeah, man. I don't see how. I respect what he's talking about, Joe Burrow and all that, but you know what I'm saying? That's not it. No, like, the Ravens, even though I'm a Ravens fan, I'm from Baltimore, so I might be slightly biased a little bit. I just know what we're capable of doing when we fully locked in. Like Lamar said, lock in. And when we locked in, ain't no injuries or nothing like that. Like, we really can't be beat. We beat ourselves more times than not. And I really just got a feeling that this year, Jesse Minter and Doyle going to do that thing. They bringing that strong mentality here. And it's just like the little thing we've been missing. Even though we first here in Baltimore, we just needed that fresh start. And I think this going to be the thing that put us over the edge. I know he's a first-year coach, so I don't expect, like, the Super Bowl, but I do kind of. You get what I'm saying? Like,
0: mm-hmm.
1: I just think we really locked in this year, and I don't see Myles Garrett gone. So, like, the division ain't good. Like, and they been nice giving us 12 wins. But if you were to look at our schedule, though, like, Lamar Jackson and the NFC, you know his record over there. Like, it's really not a tough schedule. I really don't see how we don't win a division, how Lamar Jackson don't have home field in the playoffs, and the playoffs don't come to Baltimore. I just don't see how it don't happen.
0: Hey, Trills. Do you like the Orioles as well? How about nine of the last 13, man? Let's not forget about it. See, I'm an Orioles fan. I was born in Baltimore, didn't adopt the Ravens because I moved to North Carolina before the Ravens were a thing. But tell you what, birds, watch out. Watch out for the birds. Appreciate the call, Trails. Good to hear from you. This is the beauty of the NFL, where you have one fan of one divisional team making the case for don't know how they don't win the division and they're not the favorite to win the AFC, go to the Super Bowl. And yet we have Garrett who's calling from a division rival in favor of a division rival. I would imagine given he's calling from Pittsburgh and I'd love to hear that case. You just heard a Raven fan make the case for Baltimore. Garrett, what's the case for the Steelers?
21: I think we got the quarterback. If we can just get more defensive players, I think we might have a shot. Because our defense last year hurt us way more.
0: The offseason's over, man. Teams are set. Free agency happened. The draft happened. When are you getting these players?
21: Trade deadline.
0: Okay, trade deadline. Okay, so we're looking into the season already. Got to wait until the trade deadline. That's generally not a good you're not making a great case right now for why the Steelers should be the best team in the AFC if we're already talking about needing to add players at the deadline.
21: Sorry, it's my first time calling onto a radio station.
0: No, it's great. It's great to have you, Garrett. It is. I'm just trying to follow here. You excited about Aaron Rodgers being back?
21: Yeah.
0: All right. I like it. Well, thank you. I hope you'll call us back. It's good to hear from you, Garrett, in Pittsburgh. Appreciate it. Hope you'll give us a shout back. It's pretty good stuff. Real quickly, circling to basketball. Ticket prices are insane for game one, game three of the NBA Finals, the first Finals game in New York City this century. You're talking about $7,000, $8,000 trying to get into that building. This week we learned, though, it's not just fans that are having difficulty getting inside Madison Square Garden. Common sense did not prevail with this insane story regarding Duke basketball and its non-conference date with the reigning champion Michigan Wolverines. If you missed it, and you might have, these two teams supposed to meet Amazon Prime right before Christmas, MSG. It's the perfect setting for this matchup. MSG's the mecca. These are two top five teams, including the national champs and the Blue Devil program that always draws well in New York City. But this game, we learned yesterday, is being moved from MSG to Miami. And are they playing in the home of the Miami Heat? No. They're playing in the Miami Marlins baseball stadium. College basketball at a baseball stadium over the Mecca. Seems like an affront to the sport how this could happen. So let's answer two basic questions. Why did the game move? Well, apparently, certain conferences, the Big Ten and the ACC, have, air quote, territorial rights in certain states. And the Big Ten has its TV partner, Fox. The ACC has its TV partner, ESPN. And those TV partners are feeling a bit butthurt. Hey, because we have these territorial rights with these conferences and the games at MSG, and you have Syracuse that's in the state of New York, and you have Rutgers that's right there in the Big Ten. This game should be on Fox. This game should be on ESPN rather than Prime. And because there was some trouble and some fighting and they couldn't get to officially signing the dotted line on having the game at MSG, Duke and Michigan said, screw it. We're going to go play this game somewhere else where you don't have, air quote, territorial rights. So they moved it to Miami. Next question you might have. Why Miami? Why a baseball park? Well, this is the part that's kind of interesting. Miami Marlins owner Bruce Sherman lives in Boca Raton. He's been a major donor to the Florida Atlantic basketball program dating back to when Dusty May led the Owls to the Final Four a few years ago. He's been trying to get Dusty May to play in his ballpark, apparently, the last couple of years, returning to the state of Florida. So there's the connection to get this thing done. As for John Shire at Duke, it's been an interesting time to be him. It goes well beyond working through this drama and building one of the best rosters going into next year. You might have saw last weekend the Spurs assistant that's the hot name on the market in coaching, Sean Sweeney, he chose the Orlando Magic over the Dallas Mavericks. There was a report last week from Brett Siegel. The Mavericks wanted Sean Sweeney. And if they didn't get Sean Sweeney, they might look in the collegiate ranks and prioritize a coach that coached Cooper Flagg, their star, in addition to Derek Lively and Marvin Bagley, and Kyrie Irving's even down there. He's a former Blue Devil as well. Now, Mark Stein's reporting that the Mavs are expected to pursue conversations with Shire. I briefly saw John Shire at game one of the Stanley Cup Finals in Raleigh on Tuesday. It was more of a, hey, how you doing type of thing. He was put on the scoreboard. He was booed. It happens when you're the Duke coach and you're in the building of one of your rivals, NC State. And there are a lot of Tar Heel fans in the building as well. Common sense not prevailing when it comes to Duke having a game that's one of the marquee games in all of college basketball, facing the reigning champion Michigan Wolverines, being moved from the Mecca at MSG to play in the Miami Marlins baseball park. 310-840-4910 if you want in. Jeff is in Dayton, Ohio. Is Dayton Browns country or Bengals country? After trading Myles Garrett, I don't care. Are there Browns fans that still would make the case that they can win the AFC? Are you advocating for the Bengals here? I'm trying to figure it out, Jeff.
3: Yes, sir. I'm advocating for the Bengals. Number one, I heard Joe Burrow, well, I didn't hear it, but I read a comment that he said that this is the best team assembled for him since he's been there. So he's got everything he's wanted is there. There's nothing left. That offense is like ready to go.
0: As long as they can protect him.
3: Well, listen, there's probably about eight or nine teams trying to get those seven spots in the AFC. Now, I'd say the top seven, all they're trying to do is get where they're slotted at in the playoffs, you know? Because I think the top seven that you named and others have will be there. There are seven very good teams.
0: Oh, I rattled off 11. There are only 16 teams in the conference. I rattled off 11. Like, you tell me who doesn't belong in this group here. Like, you look at the you got the Chiefs, the Bills, the Ravens, who are two of the three didn't make the playoffs last year, two of the three best odds to win the AFC this year. Then you got the Patriots, who won the AFC last year. Then you have the Broncos, who had the best record in the AFC last year. And then you get into the Jags, who won 13 games, the Texans, who made the playoffs and won 11 games, the Steelers won double-digit games, the Chargers won 11 games. Like, I just rattled off right there nine teams, and then your Bengals, who are going all in, and the Colts have pushed their chips in. Let's not forget they had one of the best records in the AFC before Daniel Jones got hurt. That's 11 teams.
3: Now, listen, have you ever seen a better balanced conference in football in years than the AFC?
0: No, that's exactly what I'm talking about. It's the most wide open, and I'm up against it. So it's good to hear from you. I hope you give us a shout back. 310-840-4910. Thank you for the call from Ohio. It's the most wide open we've ever seen the AFC this century. The last 12 years, we've seen a Super Bowl that's featured Patrick Mahomes, Tom Brady, or Peyton Manning in every single one. And the previous decade prior to that, six Super Bowl appearances by Manning and Brady combined. Dominance. Not a lot of teams from the AFC. And this year, it's wide open right now, and that makes it a whole lot of fun. Last call for those calls, 310-840-4910. Who should be the favorites in the AFC? 310-840-4910. And since there isn't an NBA game for us to watch tonight, we decided to play our own NBA game. And that's next on Westwood One Sports Night.
4: The Knicks stole game one in San Antonio. Can the Spurs even the series with a win at home? Or will New York head home to the Big Apple with a big 2-0 lead? The NBA Finals, game two, tomorrow night. Westwood One Sports.
22: I'm meteorologist Dallas Deralders. 22 degrees the high today with a light southwest to northerly wind. A fair day with a mix of sun and cloud. And then for the weekend, Saturday, it's mainly cloudy with a high of 14. But we do have some wet weather set to move in Saturday night in the form of showers. And Sunday, cloudy with showers, 16 degrees. Looking ahead to early next week, the high also 16 on Monday, but fair weather returning with a fair weather mix of sun and cloud.
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0: Game two of the finals Friday night. We'll play an NBA game of our own in just a second, but last call for phone calls on this topic. Who should be the betting favorite to win the AFC, or who should be viewed as the favorites to go to the Super Bowl from that conference post AJ Brown trade to the New England Patriots? We've taken a lot of calls. Nobody has said the Patriots yet. Don't know why I'm whispering. 310-840-4910. Let's see what Mike in Detroit thinks. Mike, who should be the favorites? Mike? I think we lost Mike. How about we go to Brandon, who's in Pittsburgh? You're not going to say the Steelers, are you, Brandon?
1: No, absolutely not. I'm not that insane. Yeah, absolutely not. We're in a division with Lamar Jackson and Joe Burrow. In fact, I have my pick would probably be the Bengals. You know, it's a quarterback driven league. So you think of the AFC, Allen, Jackson, Burrow, Mahomes. I guess you want to throw Herbert in there. Sure. Mahomes coming back from an injury. Allen and Lamar both have new head coaches, and, you know, Burrow, I think this is an important year for him, you know, with this team and maybe determining his future. And it really does seem like they probably have the best team around him. And to be honest, as a Steelers fan, when we play Lamar Jackson, I'm not that scared. When we play Burrow, I am scared.
0: That's outstanding. So the Bengals, okay. And this is coming from a Steelers fan.
1: And I also want to make a quick comment about why tonight's game makes me want to root for your Canes. And it kind of links to the Bengals.
0: Tell me, jump aboard, become a Caniac.
1: Well, you know, honestly, my heart was with Vegas because, you know, they took Fleury. Fleury took him to a cup that first year. You know, he didn't win it with him or anything. And I was kind of butthurt about the Gensel trade because we really didn't get anything back for him at all. But, you know, after thinking about it and
0: neither
1: seeing tonight's game, man,
0: he decided to sign with Tampa.
1: Yeah, it really reminds me of the 09 Cup win with the Penguins after they didn't win for almost 20 years. You know, in fact, we beat your Canes in those Eastern Conference Finals. And, I guess, you know, seeing Jordan Stahl out there is a little bit nostalgic. Mm-hmm. So, you know, I think I had a little change of heart tonight. You know, I've seen those fans that really remind me of Pittsburgh in 09, man. Rowdy, and I love it.
0: Welcome aboard, Brandon. Welcome aboard the bandwagon. I love it. Let's go, Canes. There goes Brandon in Pittsburgh. An excellent call. One more for now. Chance is in Alabama. Chance, do I even need to guess who you're going to nominate as the favorite to win the AFC?
2: Yo, thank God you took my call. So, it's definitely the Bills, and here's why. Lamar Jackson cannot be trusted in the playoffs. Burrow cannot stay healthy. I'm not convinced the Bengals' defense is going to be head and shoulders better. The Patriots have to play a big boy schedule this year.
0: Wait, what was the logic for the Ravens? What was the logic for the Ravens?
2: Lamar's a choke artist in the playoffs.
0: And Josh Allen isn't?
2: Let me say two things, man. Two things. 2 years ago, Kansas City Chiefs, right? Uh-huh. Spagnoli calls a blitz. Yeah. Three people rush. He throws the ball. It looks like it's just a prayer, right? It's Dalton Kincaid in his arms. He drops it, their first-round pick, the tight end. It would have put him in great mm-hmm. field goal position. Now, Mahomes would have had a little bit of time left, which he's done before, but, man, they had a good shot of winning. Last year, right, people want to bring up that fumble that Josh had. They love to bring that up. But here's the deal.
0: How about the overtime pick?
2: Yeah. You want to go watch the replay on that overtime pick? He threw a dime, uh-huh. and the receiver fell on his back and had the ball ripped out. That's on the receiver. How is that on Josh? He couldn't have threw a better ball.
0: I didn't call Josh Allen a choker. I called the Bills chokers. 13 seconds isn't on Josh, but it is the Bills. This is a team sport.
2: Head coach is gone.
0: That doesn't mean the guy who's only been good when equipped with great quarterbacks is going to be better. He was great with Joe Burrow in college, and then he was great with Josh Allen in Buffalo. If only we had a sample of Joe Brady without being with Drew Brees or Joe Burrow or with now Josh Allen. Oh, wait. In Charlotte, he got fired in year two. Didn't even make it through the end of year two. And we know that guy's going to be better than Sean McDermott? I don't know that.
2: This, he's good with Josh Allen. I don't care what he did in Carolina.
0: I bet he is. But
2: he's good again,
0: when you're the head coach,
2: good with a good quarterback.
0: It's a team sport. And again, I appreciate the call, Chance. It's good to hear from you. Buffalo is the case. I hear the case for it. But the problem is, I just don't know if you're going to be better than you were last year. And obviously last year, it wasn't good enough. D-Day, what is this game that's going viral on the internet?
3: This is like right up my wheelhouse. I'm a little bit of a nerd when it comes to these sorts of things. So it's a game called 82-0.
0: Is this Immaculate Grid?
3: It's like that, but better. So it takes you a website and you get a spin. You get a spin, and in that spin, it gives you a team and an era that you're picking from. And you got to fill out a roster of five, right? In every position, you get a new spin, right? So if you spin it once, you could get like the Lakers from the 70s, right? So you pick one person, likely Kareem Abdul-Jabbar, put him at the center, and then you spin again. And then it could be, your Bobcats from like the 2000s, which is one that
0: I saw this, and you get, and you can re-spin once for the team or the era, correct?
3: Right. And there's two different versions that you can play it. There's a version that's called Hoop IQ, which is how real OGs do it, where there's no stats. And then you can play a version where you get stats. Because what you're doing is you're picking a player from that particular era.
0: Yeah.
3: So like, for example, I had one earlier today where I got Alex English with Denver in the 90s. And his season in the 90s was a fine season. But in the 80s is when he was averaging like 28 a game. So I got 19 points rather than the 28 points. So you got to be really particular about what year.
0: I agree. I'm hoop IQ as well, especially because practically speaking, I need to be in order to get this right. So let's play the game. We're limited on time. Let's put together my 82-0 team. You throw it my way. Hoop IQ edition. What's the first team, first era?
3: All right. So we're going Hoop IQ. I'm giving you your first spin, and your first spin is the San Antonio Spurs in the 2000s. A lot to pick here.
0: Tim Duncan, power forward.
3: Yeah. Felt like that one was going to be pretty easy there. So you're going to put him at power forward. You do have the option if you want to put him at center, but you want to keep center open?
0: I do.
3: Okay. So we're putting Tim Duncan at power forward. Spin number two. So Tim Duncan's there. You got the Atlanta Hawks of the 2000s.
0: I'm going to change my team.
3: Okay, so you don't want Joe Johnson. You don't want ISO Joe.
0: I don't.
3: Okay, so you're going to change your team. Your new team for the 2000s is the Miami Heat.
0: Dwayne Wade, shooting guard.
3: Okay, so you do have the option of putting him at point guard, but you want him at shooting guard.
0: Of Shaq. Yeah, I do. Oh, I have the option of point guard?
3: You can put Dwayne Wade at point guard if you would like. Yeah, certain players you can put at multiple
0: positions.
3: Okay,
0: I'm going to put him at point guard.
3: All right, so you put him at point guard.
0: Yeah.
3: Spin number three.
0: I'll put him at point guard. Next one.
3: You have Duncan at the power forward. You have Dwayne Wade at the point guard. And you have Chicago in the 80s for spin number three.
0: Michael Jordan, shooting guard.
3: There you go. Michael Jordan at the shooting guard.
0: Going to have to speed this up. Got two more.
3: Yeah, two more, a center and a small forward open. You get the Lakers, or not the Lakers, the Clippers in the 90s. Oh, God.
0: Re-rack era.
3: Please get you the Clippers of the 2010s. There you go. You get a small forward or a center.
0: We're going to go Griffin. Blake Griffin.
3: Yeah, I was going to say Blake Griffin at the center is probably your best bet. Final spin, you get a small forward from the 2000s with the Cleveland Cavaliers. I'm going to fill that one in for you if that's okay.
0: LeBron James.
3: You're going to
0: how many
3: LeBron
0: wins?
3: LeBron James. And you get an A plus on this one, 75-7.
0: Oh, that's a damn good team, though. Can you send that to me? That's pretty good. Dwayne Wade, Michael Jordan, LeBron James, might have heard of him, Tim Duncan, and Blake Griffin. Pretty solid 82-0 team. Pretty solid stuff. Coming up, why you shouldn't crown the LA Rams Super Bowl champs just yet, or maybe even champions in their division. Keep it here, locked to Westwood One Sports Night.
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17: From the National Newsroom of the Canadian Press, I'm Rob Westgate. Treaty chiefs representing First Nations across the West say they are willing to carry out acts of civil disobedience, if necessary, to fight Alberta Premier Danielle Smith's separation vote. Treaty 8 Grand Chief Trevor Mercredi says Smith needs to put a stop to the upcoming referendum on the matter without full consultation and consent from Treaty 8 First Nations.
18: The courts have determined time and time again our rights. Yet we have a premier that seems to think that all our rights don't matter, that treaty rights don't matter, that our people don't matter.
17: Smith has said that she supports the province staying in Canada, but that Albertans deserve the opportunity to go to the ballot box and resolve the long-running debate over its role in Confederation. Now, next door to British Columbia, where Jordan Keeley, an independent member of BC's legislature, says he is innocent of the accusation of sexual assault against him and will prove it in court.
19: The BC Prosecution Service released a statement saying Keeley had been charged with sexual assault for allegations that date back to before he was elected in October 2024. The service says the alleged offenses occurred between January 1st and September 20th of that year in Fort St. John. Keeley's statement says he will continue to advocate for his constituents and the region. The service says a special prosecutor was appointed to oversee the case after an investigation by the RCMP. Terry Theodore, The Canadian Press, Vancouver.
17: Now south of the border we go as the Trump administration targets Cuba's president with new sanctions.
20: The United States has imposed sanctions on Cuba's President Miguel Díaz-Canel, along with four other individuals, including Alejandro Castro Espín, the son of former President Raúl Castro. Trump has ratcheted up talk of a regime change in Cuba after pledging to conduct a friendly takeover of the country if its leadership did not open its economy to American investment and kick out U.S. adversaries. Secretary of State Marco Rubio has said Trump's preference is to reach a deal with the island's socialist leadership, but has said he is doubtful the U.S. can reach a diplomatic resolution with the island's current government. I'm Lisa Dwyer.
17: And finally, the finishing touches are being applied to the Toronto Stadium set to host the FIFA World Cup. Don Hardman, Executive Director, Stadium and Venue Management, FIFA 26 Canada, says preparations are on track for next week's opening.
21: The fence line is in place. The scanners are in place. So we're really happy about where we're at in advance. You know, we kick off open gates 11 o'clock next Friday. So we're going to be good to go. The pitch has been quiet. No football on it since the 10th of May. So the team here at MLSC has done a great job to get that pitch top-notch.
17: The venue, normally called BMO Field, will host six games during the tournament, including Canada's first against Bosnia-Herzegovina. This is the Canadian Press. In sports, starting off at the Stanley Cup Final with the Carolina Hurricanes downing the Golden Knights 4-3 in overtime. The seven-game series now tied at a game apiece. Game three is set for Saturday in Las Vegas. Now onto the diamond, where Chad Dallas allowed one run in 3 2/3 innings in his major league debut, combining with five other Toronto pitchers on a four-hitter as the Blue Jays beat Chris Sale and the Atlanta Braves 7-2, ending a four-game losing streak. The CFL is back in action with the Montreal Alouettes defeating the Hamilton Tiger Cats 30-27 in overtime, giving credit to Jose Maltos Diaz and his timely 17-yard field goal for the win. And finally, from the NFL, the Los Angeles Chargers agree to terms with first-round draft pick and Ottawa native Akeem Mezidor. The outside linebacker from Miami was the 22nd pick overall in the first round of the NFL draft. From the Canadian Press, I'm Rob Westgate.
8: I'm meteorologist Alistair Alders. A fair day ahead of us with a mix of sun and cloud. A light southwest northerly wind today with a high near 22 degrees. It will be cooler for the weekend, 14 on Saturday with a mainly cloudy sky. The day looking dry, but showers move in Saturday night. Sunday cloudy with showers and the high near 16 degrees. And looking ahead to the start of the new work week Monday, it's a mix of sun and cloud with a high near 16 degrees.
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1: Let's go live to Raleigh, North Carolina. 30 minutes away from the place I grew up, of Youngsville, North Carolina, where a team I grew up following, the Carolina Hurricanes, knotted up the Stanley Cup Finals at one game apiece. We are being joined by the host, co-host of the Ovius and

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1: Had an amazing time as we're still kind of processing a wild third period comeback that got started, mind you, the way the Canes have been successful this entire postseason, that is the Stankoven line. He's an absolute dog, man. I know that gets overused a lot, but he is an absolute dog and got the thing going, gave them some life, gave this building some juice. Jankowski, who's been snake bit this entire postseason, having goals taken off the board, it stands, right? And then, of course, the captain. You know, mistake by... I understood why Tortorella decided to challenge that goalie interference situation. I get why he did it. But what I love about the NHL, when it comes to their challenge system, there's consequences for losing your challenge. Gets the Canes on the power play.
2: Greatest rule.
1: And the captain gets it done in Jordan Staal, right? So really, that third period comeback and the way they won in overtime has been the Canes all season long. We get so focused on an individual player. We get so focused on a particular line. We get wrapped up in goalies because there's the NFLification of everything. You know, we treat goalies like we treat quarterbacks, QB wins with a Z and all that kind of stuff. Canes don't operate that way. I mean, this is a deep team with guys who step up, multiple guys step up. And I had jotted down, Josh, the entire freaking monologue in my notebook here, right? And during the second intermission, about how the Canes just weren't ready for the moment. And Vegas was, and here the Canes are once again getting knocked out by a team that seems to be ready for the moment. They've been in these situations before, Florida before that, in these conference finals. Vegas in their short time as an NHL franchise, 3 Stanley Cup appearances. They are ready for the moment. They know what this is about. Canes still don't. Third period changed all that. So now they're up 1-1, or that was 1-1, and it's a 5-game series now. And we'll see what happens in Vegas.
2: It's Joe Ovius who's with us here. Ovius and Giglio is the podcast. Don't think for a minute, Joe, that we're going to spend this entire segment talking hockey when Russell Wilson retired this week, and have the most definitive Russell Wilson podcast that's out there that people can find talking about the roots of Russell Wilson. But if you want to trade monologues that's true. Like, some people were reminded, oh wait, he didn't already retire.
1: We still believe.
2: I had my monologue written talking about Vegas being a team of destiny, where you're talking about a team that was going nowhere, a few games over 500 2 months ago. I mean, you're third in the awful Pacific Division, overlooked often Pacific Division, lost 12 of 17 games, you fire your coach, and now since then you are just on an absolute tear, 21-0-1, 21-4-1, pardon, going into tonight. Just insanity how well they've been playing. But tell people who might just look at the star power in this series, and a lot of it's on Vegas' side, Mitch Marner and others, why Carolina might be the better squad when this series ends.
1: You talk about a team of destiny. By the way, do you have an echo? Is that on your end or my end?
2: Oh, yeah, well, I think it might be just on. I don't think it's going over the air.
1: Okay, just double checking. I don't want you guys to worry here. Anyway, about Vegas being a team of destiny or something like that. Man, nobody likes Vegas. They're not a good story. You know, I'm sorry. They're just not a good story. I know how you're trying to frame it. They bring in Tortorella because they were underachieving. I get all that kind of stuff. You've got Hart and Net. Again, not a heartwarming story. Okay. So I'm going to push back a little bit on the idea that maybe this is kind of team of destiny. It's one of those things where it's like, Empire Strikes Back. The villain's going to get away with this one, aren't they? That's what Vegas is. That's what this would have been. Also, people get

0: I don't know about you, but people don't like new money, right? This organization's been around since, what, 2017, and they've already won a cup. This is their third appearance. Like, that's, you got to earn that. It's been 20 years for the Canes, okay? So it's, I don't necessarily buy the idea that Vegas is some sort of team of destiny or something you can, like, you know, be in awe. I think a lot of people want the Canes to win. And regardless what the ESPN, ABC broadcast might make with PK Subban, I don't think people want Vegas to win outside of people in Vegas. So that's how I can read that.
1: What are your plans in Vegas when you get out that way?
0: Survive.
1: Survive.
0: Keep my shirt on.
1: Survive.
0: Mm-hmm. That's all I'm curious
1: about. Let's transition things for a second. Let's get to the Russell Wilson news. You have this platform. We're on in 300 markets across the country right now. And I believe Russell Wilson to be a fascinating figure. We spent most of the night talking about him last night in terms of his influence. Bryce Young, Kyler Murray, Baker Mayfield, they owe a debt to Kyler because prior to Russell, if it wasn't for Russell Wilson, guys like who look like those quarterbacks I just named aren't being taken number one in the draft the way that they were. So an influential player, an interesting career, 10 Pro Bowls. But let's go back to the beginning. You've been based in the Triangle area of North Carolina for such a long time. When's the first time Russell Wilson's name appeared on your radar screen? And what is the thing that that people might find most interesting about his pre-NFL football career?
0: Yeah, Russell Wilson has a fascinating story and an incredible connection with his father before he passed away. And the whole drive of Russell Wilson to play both sports is something that goes back to that connection with his dad. But people got to remember that when Russell got to NC State, it was really about Elliot Avent, NC State's baseball coach, who recently called it a career. Very successful career at NC State, nearly 30 years at the helm, couple College World Series appearances, one brutal ending thanks to COVID. But Elliot Avent was the one that truly believed in Russell Wilson as a person, as a player, and somebody who's going to be able to do both. And there's also there's a Cignetti involved as well. Because they didn't have room for him in Carolina. He could have been a target. Okay. But they just, I believe it was, or if I remember my recruiting right, they had this guy, Greg Paulus, who was going to be the hot shot. I'm sorry, Mike Paulus. Greg Paulus' brother. Mike Paulus was supposed to be the truth. Okay. So there's all sorts of butterfly effects that have Russell Wilson showing up to do NC State. He was not somebody that was thought to be a starter. But when the first time I watched him play, you could easily tell he had something, especially at the college level, right? I mean, I'll never forget, this is before Miami kind of was going through the wilderness back to where they are now with Mario Cristobal. It was at Carter Finley Stadium, and he was breaking ankles, man. I mean, I looked at my dad, who was at the game with me, and I'm just like, this kid's different, man. But that desire to play through sports and his inability to really catch on with baseball made things complicated at NC State with the coach who took over. Because remember, Chuck Amato was the guy that was the coach at NC State while Elliot Avent kind of like helped bring him into the fold. He was not a Tom O'Brien guy. That would be Mike Glennon. Mike Glennon was a Tom O'Brien guy, the kind of quarterback that Tom O'Brien likes. So Russell made it very, very difficult to switch over. I mean, we see this in college all the time. It's like you might have the guy you recruited, you think he's going to be the truth, you get him for a couple of years, but you have a dude on campus that will not relinquish the job. That was Russell Wilson. But that dynamic with baseball complicated things, depending on who you ask, how these things played out. Tom O'Brien's got one version of the story. Russell Wilson has his own myth-making. But if there's one thing we know in sports, the winners are the ones who write the history. Okay? So Russell transferring to Wisconsin and having the kind of year that he had, being drafted, having immediate success and taking over that spectrum. Remember, who was it? Was it Matt Cappell that was supposed to be the guy in Seattle?
1: No, Matt Flynn.
0: I'm sorry, Matt Flynn. Thank you. I knew it was a Matt. So, you know, Matt, when they bring in, I think they signed like at the time of a pretty lucrative deal to be the starter. He took that job. And obviously, he goes on to win the Super Bowl. He could have had two if they just handed the ball off to Marshawn, but that's another story altogether. But like I said, the winners write the history here. Russell Wilson's biggest issue is that because he has his own myth-making, it makes him very difficult to put your arms around. And that's gonna be, it's going to be an interesting thing that happens now when we start talking about his Hall of Fame potential. I think he's a Hall of Famer, you know, for the reasons that you just laid out, right? Like Drew Brees, he's out here doing it for the short kings, right? And you get two Super Bowl appearances, you win one of them, right? And how it ended, you know, the Broncos, let's ride, the unceremonious end there with Sean Payton, you know, it not sticking in Pittsburgh. It's just the way football ends badly. That's something that old ECU coach Logan would say. Football ends badly. It just ended badly for Russell Wilson. But when you look at the totality of his career, I do think he's a Hall of Famer. I mean, if we sit here and talk about Eli Manning being a Hall of Famer, you could easily talk about Russell Wilson being a Hall of Famer.
1: 10 Pro Bowls.
0: Yeah.
1: I'll end it there because here's the list. He's one of 7 quarterbacks to ever do that. Johnny Unitas, so it's not just a recent development. Johnny Unitas, Aaron Rodgers, Brett Favre, Peyton Manning, Drew Brees, Tom Brady, Russell Wilson.
0: Yeah.
1: That's the list of people who have done that. Now, the ultimate question, though, is he going to be good at television?
0: No. I don't think he's going to be good at television. Unfortunately for Russell Wilson, and I know this from having interviewed him a couple of times, he is not somebody who is willing to say things that might upset people. Okay. And unfortunately, in the tech business, you got to be willing to say some things that people might not like. And he's not the first to deal with this. Okay. I'm not picking on Russell Wilson specifically. I'm simply saying that a lot of folks that look the part, okay, Russell Wilson's a handsome man. He's married to Sarah.
1: Yeah.
0: I can see why Sierra married him, right? I just don't know. As my co-host Joe Giglio said, he's essentially grits without the butter, without the salt. Just no seasoning whatsoever. It's bland. And nobody likes unseasoned grits, okay? And that's kind of Russell Wilson in that dynamic. He talks in football platitudes, kind of a football robot. It works as a player because I'm not expecting you to do that. So unless Russell Wilson's got some sort of Tony Romo in him that gave nothing when he was actually playing and said all the basic, I'm not going to give you an answer, say bland things, and then he turns out to be this like really exciting, energetic guy out of the gate as he was with CBS. I don't, and I know he's going to be with CBS. I don't know if he's going to be good at TV, man.
1: Joe Ovius is joining us from Raleigh, North Carolina, Stanley Cup Finals, Game 2. It's late over there. Drunkle Sam writes in, I think Joe is my Econ 101 professor at college, also saying, where do those steps behind you go? I believe that's where the gummy worms are. And a question I'm asking, this is our question of the hour. You've seen Good Will Hunting, where there's the classic scene where Robin Williams is telling us how he gave tickets away to Game 6 of the 1975 World Series, the Red Sox, to see about a girl. That's how I'm feeling right now, Joe, because I had credentials for tonight, mm-hmm. and I decided to host this show instead. And if the Canes come back and win this series, that's going to be one of my great regrets. So I'm glad I got to at least vicariously be in the building through you and you dropping by on the national platform. Thank you, Professor Joe.
0: Well, I mean, if you were here and they lost, then we know who to blame. So maybe you just can't come back.
1: Yeah, there's a Dave Doran joke there to be told. Ovius and Giglio,
0: actually,
1: you can find.
0: It was if the Canes, actually, Dave Doran's off the hook. For context important here for your audience. Come on, Josh. I'm not a national radio host, and I got to teach you freaking Radio 101 on context, my dude.
1: It was more just a line at the end.
0: Are you up against the break? How much time do you have here?
1: I got 30 seconds.
0: Okay, 30 seconds. Dave Doran, NC State football coach. NC State fans are very much like over Dave Doran, and they think he has this like bad mojo. So he cranks the siren up until game 1 of the Stanley Cup final, the only game the Canes lost was the one where Dave Doran cranked the siren here at home. So State fans were mad. Like, of course it's Dave Doran's fault. But Dave Doran's off the hook. Here's the reason why. If the Canes don't get this done, Bill Belichick's touched the Stanley Cup. You don't touch the Stanley Cup. They brought the cup to Belichick's office in Chapel Hill. Why? I don't freaking know. I guess they wanted the visual of all his Super Bowl championships with the Stanley Cup. And then he's touching it. And it's like, dude, you don't touch the cup. So if they lose, it's on Belichick.
1: That's exactly right. Joe Ovius, thank you so much for doing this. You get some sleep. I really do appreciate you spending the time.
0: Bye, Joe. You're the best.
1: There he goes. Joe Ovius joining us from Raleigh, America. Canes evening the series. But the question that we're asking is the one related to that. What's the game you're supposed to be at? What's the game that you decided to forego for whatever reason and you have regret about it years later? Because I think that's how I'm going to feel tonight. 310-840-4910 if you want. And in addition to that, there is this perception that we can just crown the L.A. Rams now Super Bowl champs. This week, the big news, Myles Garrett is now an L.A. Ram. But are we even sure we should crown him in the NFC West? That's next on Westwood One Sports Night. By the way,
2: the cover star of Madden NFL 27 has been released, and Chicago Bears quarterback, Caleb Williams. Yo, fans in the Windy City, is this a good thing? The third-year quarterback is on Madden Curse Watch, Westwood One Sports.
3: I'm meteorologist Dallas Deralders. 22 degrees the high today with a light southwest to northerly wind. A fair day with a mix of sun and cloud. And then for the weekend, Saturday, it's mainly cloudy with a high of 14. But we do have some wet weather set to move in Saturday night in the form of showers. And Sunday, cloudy with showers, 16 degrees. Looking ahead to early next week, the high also 16 on Monday, but fair weather returning with a fair weather mix of sun and cloud.
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0: This is Westwood One Sports Night. 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
1: Ever since Myles Garrett was traded from the Browns to the Rams, there's been a coronation all throughout the week. Give them the Super Bowl now. Congratulations. In your home stadium, Valentine's Day 2027. The Rams are going to win it all because who's going to stop all that talent on Los Angeles's roster? But what if it isn't wise to bet on LA to win it all? Or to go a step further, even to win their own division? Perhaps we're jumping the shark here and reacting a little bit too strongly here in the summer months. Don't crown the LA Rams yet. It's not even a guarantee they win the NFC West. Are we just going to forget that the Super Bowl champion Seattle Seahawks occupy the West? What makes us think that Seattle is going to be that much worse than what we saw when they dominated the sport? That Seattle shouldn't be a favorite to defend its crown. Kenneth Walker means that much when you already have Zach Charbonnet and the heart of the squad retained, JSN, Devin Witherspoon, Leonard Williams, and you could keep going down and down the list. They didn't just beat teams. They demolished playoff squads. They dump trucked the New England Patriots in the Super Bowl. Don't forget that the San Francisco 49ers finished with the same record of 12-5. Same record as the Rams, that is, 12-5 last year. And let's do a quick thought experiment. Why is it that adding new players to your team is so much more discussed and so much more sexy and tantalizing than bringing back players to your team? Here's the thought experiment. Let's Men in Black style erase any memory we ever had of Fred Warner and Nick Bosa playing in a Niners uniform. Let's assume they played for another team during their career. Let's say the Niners go 12-5 like they did this past season, largely without those two players who might be pound for pound the two best players on the team. And then this offseason, whether it's via trade or via free agency, the 49ers sign Nick Bosa and Fred Warner. And they're going to get George Kittle back too, who was hurt in the playoff game. Let's assume that those were the signings and trades that the 49ers made. How much differently are the Niners discussed? Oh, they're probably being talked about the way that the Rams are being discussed. So assuming health for those three players that we just mentioned, again, you can make all the jokes you want about the, what do they call it, D-Day? Is it the substation, the energy station? What is it that's out that way?
2: I think it's the energy station, the one that's blasting them with all the rays deteriorating their knees.
1: That's it. It's coming for Mike Evans next. And maybe Christian Kirk. Don't forget that those are pretty good additions too, but assuming good health, those players are going to be every bit as impactful as Trent McDuffie or Myles Garrett, you could argue. Bosa, Fred Warner, George Kittle, and the Niners finished with the same record as the LA Rams. So it seems kind of absurd to just go and give it to the LA Rams, and maybe this point should be the finest point that we make. Just know that the odds are not in favor of the betting favorites, preseason at least, in the NFL. Since 1995, the preseason favorite to win it all in the NFL delivered on those expectations just four times. four times in over 30 years. Those teams, Colts 2006, Patriots 2016 and 2018, Chiefs 2023. All three of those quarterbacks, they might be the three best quarterbacks of this generation or of this century. You can make the case that those three are the best. Two of them are dynastic quarterbacks. Are we really feeling that way about Matthew Stafford? And the LA Rams? Yeah, you won the MVP, but we sure he's going in that class? Nobody's close to LA's odds either, which is nuts. According to our friends at DraftKings, they sit at plus 550, while the next closest team sit at 10-1 odds or longer. So, you going to crown him? If you're going to crown him, as another NFC West coach wisely said once upon a time. Just couldn't be me. Just couldn't be me. The question that we're asking this hour, 310-840-4910. What is the biggest regret that you have missing a game that you were supposed to be at? Because tonight, going to be honest, feeling a little bit of FOMO, a little bit of fear of missing out. Was just talking to my buddy Joe Ovius from the Ovius and Giglio podcast in the building at the Hurricanes Stanley Cup win, coming from behind to beat the Vegas Golden Knights. That is my lifelong diehard team, the Carolina Hurricanes. And I was credentialed to be there tonight. I went to game one. I decided, you know, don't get greedy, Josh. Go to game one, then game five next week you can go to. And if there's a game seven, God willing, you can go to that in Raleigh. Don't get greedy. You don't want to leave Denton Day in the lurch or Mondo. You want to spend time with them. You want to talk to the audience. You're going to be off for the weekend, going to a wedding in Florida. That flight, by the way, leaves at 5:10 a.m. right after this show ends, and then going to be with Eastern time, and then I'm going to be on with Drake Toll soon after that. Commitment to the program here on Westwood One Sports. And I'm just experiencing some FOMO right now, not being at the game. If the Canes come back and win the series, that's going to be the one that you point to. This game, oh, this is when it happened. This is maybe one of the most impactful games in the history of the franchise, and you could have been there. So what is the regret that you have? A game that you could have been at, you should have been at, and you didn't end up going for whatever reason. 310-840-4910, if you want in on the show. We've got our bets to hand out in just a little bit. Graham's Gambling, we do that each and every show. This is looking and shaping up to be a special, memorable Stanley Cup final. Just look at the sheer quality of these first two games. Carolina went up 2-0 on the scoreboard in game one. Vegas came back to win 5-4. Vegas led 2-0 nearly halfway into this third period. They're about to win. They're about to go up 2-0, winning both the games in Raleigh, getting a stranglehold on this series, going back to the desert. The Canes scored 3 goals unanswered to take the lead in the final minutes. And then Vegas gets a power play. They score to knot it up with about a minute and a half, 2 minutes to go. They go to OT. Seth Jarvis nets the winner. And this is probably the biggest overarching story of the first two games. Your stars have to be stars on the biggest stage. In game one, Carolina's top line, invisible. Until a late sequence where a forecheck allows for Andrei Svechnikov to squib a puck to Sebastian Aho, who set up Seth Jarvis, robbed by Carter Hart. And on the very next shift, Vegas scores Tomas Hertl, what eventually was the game-winning goal, less than 5 minutes to go. Tonight, Seth Jarvis netted the power play winner for Carolina. So robbed in game one, Seth Jarvis scores the game-winning goal to knot up the series at one apiece. It's going to be a special all-time type of Stanley Cup if these types of games is what we get throughout. It's going to be a long series. That's always good. If you're one of those booger picker nerds who say who care about TV ratings for some reason, even though the ratings for game one were really good and assume tonight were really good, oh, these are small market teams. Just think about the TV execs and the ratings. Who cares? People did this with Oklahoma City and Indiana. That was a fun series. It went seven. Unless you're a TV exec or you work in the league office or you're an owner, you have market share in the teams, you shouldn't be caring about ratings one bit. Just enjoy the hockey because it is really, really good. The drugs, it's the good drugs, and they're hitting pretty strongly. In Graham's Gambling, we have a prediction for Spurs-Knicks Game 2. And those bets are next on Westwood One Sports Night.
0: The Knicks stole Game 1 in San Antonio. Can the Spurs even the series with a win at home? Or will New York head home to the Big Apple with a big 2-0 lead? The NBA Finals Game 2 tomorrow night. Westwood One Sports.
3: I'm meteorologist Alistair Alders. A fair day ahead of us with a mix of sun and cloud. A light southwest northerly wind today with a high near 22 degrees. It will be cooler for the weekend, 14 on Saturday with a mainly cloudy sky. The day looking dry, but showers move in Saturday night. Sunday cloudy with showers and the high near 16 degrees. And looking ahead to the start of the new work week Monday, it's a mix of sun and cloud with a high near 16 degrees.
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0: This is Westwood One Sports Night. Here's Josh Graham.
1: Last call for your submissions. What is the game you could have been at and most regret in hindsight having not gone? This is the reverse of the Good Will Hunting situation where Robin Williams' character didn't go to the home run, didn't see the iconic Game 6 of the 1975 World Series, the Red Sox against the Reds. Didn't get to see it. And he was happy because he saw about a girl. Met his wife as it went. So I'm feeling some regret not being at Game 2 of Canes Vegas tonight with Carolina winning Game 2 of the Stanley Cup Finals. 4-3 tonight. But there are a couple reasons I'm happy about that result. 310-840-4910 if you want in, by the way. And we get to those reasons right now in Graham's Gambling.
18: Sitting back, count money all day, you know.
0: It's time for Graham's Gambling. Let's make some money.
1: D-Dang. Some might consider it a bad beat. I consider it a good beat. If you had, as I did, Hurricanes team total over 3.5 goals, and Carolina hasn't scored nearly halfway into the third period, you're probably having some doubts. You're not feeling awesome, especially if you're a Canes fan and the team's down 2-0. But then, 3 unanswered goals and Vegas tying it up to force OT, man. A fourth goal would hit your over. And that's exactly what happened with Carolina in OT. Seth Jarvis netting the winner. So my team wins. That's great. My team goes over 3.5 goals. That works as well. Let's focus our attentions on Game 2 of the NBA Finals. Friday night, Spurs. Kind of in the same shoes that the Carolina Hurricanes were in. Don't lose your first two games at home. Don't think that San Antonio is going to. D-Day, don't have the stat in front of me to back this up. But when the Spurs win in these playoffs, it doesn't really matter what the spread is generally. It's 6.5 points here, but When they win game 7 by 8. They win game 6 by 27. They win game 4 by 21. They win game 1 even in double OT. That is a 7-point win, which would cover the number. Do they have a win these playoffs that are decided closer? A win. I know they lost to the T-Wolves at the last second, but do they have a win that is by a tight margin? I don't think there's one within 7 points that you're going to find. So, with that in mind, we like San Antonio to win this series. We like San Antonio to win the game. Can't fake urgency. We're going to lay the 6.5 points with the San Antonio Spurs. We're not messing with any of the props, not getting good value on the threes, thinking that maybe Victor Wembanyama might attempt fewer than he did in game one. He attempted 9 threes in that game. We'll just leave it at that and get to the calls. 310-840-4910. Spurs minus 6.5. That is our bet for game 2 of the NBA Finals. Let's hope that cashes out the same way the bet cashed out tonight with Carolina going over the 3.5 goals team total. Jimmy is in Maryland. 310-840-4910 if you want, and that's been Graham's Gambling. Jimmy, you're on Westwood One Sports Night. What do you got?
19: Well, Mr. Graham, your team's got fortunate. Now, listen, I don't have a dog in the fight. I could care less who wins. I'm just a hockey fan. My team's long out of it. Your Canes swept the Flyers. But I will say this, though. If Braden McNabb doesn't get injured, doesn't get hit in the face with the puck, your team loses that game. The fact that they went down to 5 defensemen, that definitely, because then Tortorella didn't play, Lausanne? So he's really operating with 4 defensemen.
1: If you want to do the shoulda, woulda, coulda game, though, if you want to do that.
19: Oh, not shoulda, woulda, coulda, buddy. Come
1: on
19: now.
1: Hold one second. Braden McNabb. Okay, that's one play that happened in a hockey game, and it was unfortunate he got hurt. But if Carolina doesn't uncharacteristically turn it over to Braden McNabb of all people in game 1 when they're up 2-0 in the first period and all over Vegas, then maybe the tide doesn't turn where Vegas wins game 1. We can do the hypothetical game all the way down the line.
19: Those are turnovers. Turnovers is not the same thing as you losing a player of Braden McNabb's stature. He's their best defenseman. Look, you could say the same thing for the guy Rasmus Anderson. He turned it over, and that led to the Canes' first goal in their comeback.
1: And I talked
19: today
1: to Braden McNabb. So, I talked to Braden McNabb Tuesday night after the game. I'm a big fan of Braden McNabb. I was at the game Tuesday night working it, and he's a huge impact. And obviously, him getting hurt, that is a very impactful thing. But that's hockey.
19: He's one of
1: that's
19: their
1: hockey,
19: original
1: baby.
19: Guys. Oh, I get
1: that's
19: it.
1: That's hockey,
19: listen,
1: baby.
19: Look, full credit to the Canes for winning the game. I was just afraid. I'm glad they did, only because I was afraid I was looking at a sweep. I'm not kidding. And I'm no disrespect to the Canes, but I want to bring out some point that you made in an earlier show.
1: I was worried about
19: you
1: that
19: mentioned
1: too.
19: Something about the Florida Panthers, and you were like, oh, you know, I think the Vegas Golden Knights, they might be closer to the Montreal Canadiens than the Florida Panthers. No way. If the Vegas Golden Knights played the Florida Panthers of last year, it'd be a 7-game series. They're much closer to the Florida, way closer to the Florida Panthers than they are the Montreal
1: Canadiens.
19: Here's
1: the problem. Here's the problem with that, though. Again, I'll push back on this just to say, 2 months ago, this is a hockey team in one of the worst divisions in hockey that is only 5 games over 500 and had lost 12 of 17 and fired their coach.
19: Yes,
1: I don't think that's
19: you're forgetting
1: the Florida
19: something.
1: Panthers are an all-time wagon, and you're saying that this team is
19: who,
1: them.
19: And who won the Stanley Cup before Florida? Do you remember that team?
1: Well,
19: it was Vegas.
1: Yeah, but that was 3 years ago. Florida won back to back.
19: That's a long time. 3 years is a long time.
1: Yes.
19: No, it's not.
1: In sports?
19: No, it isn't. Listen, 30 years is a long time. 3 years is not a long time.
1: When you're
19: they were the champions before Florida was the champions.
1: I understand that. I mean, well, Colorado, it's 2022. No, Tampa.
19: Colorado was the victim of playing
1: Minnesota. If
19: you
1: don't think that, by the way, if 3 years isn't a long time, then why aren't the Florida Panthers in the playoffs? They missed the playoffs.
19: Because they got injured.
1: I mean, they won this.
19: Because the Stanley Cup is a war. Because it's a war of attrition. You know that. It's football on ice, pretty much. It ain't basketball. You know,
1: Let's try to find some common ground on the way out. Are you an Orioles fan in Maryland? I just got to know, because I'm an Orioles fan.
19: I was born in New York, so I'm a Yankee fan, but I do love going to Camden Yards.
1: Holy hell.
19: Awesome. Probably the best ballpark that I've ever been to.
1: Well, I will take that as
19: certainly better than certainly better than where the Nats play. That place is a.
1: You're welcome. You're welcome on the bandwagon, though. You're welcome to be an honorary Caniac. Thank you, Jimmy and Mary. Good to hear from you. There you go. That's an awesome call. I love the passion. See, we don't get a chance, other than the Stanley Cup Finals, on national platforms such as this, going back and forth about hockey. It's good. It's good. Make sure, if you haven't already, you're subscribed to the YouTube channel, searching Westwood One Sports Night on YouTube. 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Search Westwood One Sports Night as well. D-Day, you want to know something that really fires me up in addition to the Carolina Hurricanes winning the night? ACC-SEC Challenge basketball matchups were announced. Have you seen D-Day? Duke's non-conference basketball schedule as of right now?
2: I have not.
1: Here are the opponents we know that they're going to face. So, John Rothstein reports, Duke is going to get Florida for the second straight year in the ACC-SEC Challenge, going to Gainesville. Duke could be preseason number two. Florida is expected to be preseason number one. There's your ACC-SEC Challenge game. Here's what's also on the books. Michigan State at the Champions Classic, neutral site. Illinois at home, Cameron Indoor, first game of a home-and-home. UConn in Las Vegas, first of three games as part of that Amazon package. Michigan, a game that was supposed to be at MSG, but now is going to be at the Miami Marlins ballpark. Gonzaga, February in Detroit. Do you want to know what those six teams have in common? Florida, Michigan State, Illinois, UConn, Michigan, and Gonzaga. They're all projected to be in the top 10 of the preseason poll. Duke, you only get 11 non-conference games. And by the way, Georgia apparently is going to be on Duke's schedule as well. That's not an easy out either. They were a tournament team. Michigan State, Illinois, UConn, Michigan, Gonzaga, and Florida. You're facing six of the preseason top 10, of which you're already a part of. And you only get 11 non-conference games. That's not bad. As long as your team's good, that's not bad. I wouldn't love that schedule for my alma mater, East Carolina. D-Day, I wouldn't love it for your Liberty Flames. Wouldn't love it for the Maryland Terrapins after Buzz Williams' first season. I wouldn't recommend that schedule. But you know, great for college basketball that John Shire's willing to schedule these games. It's great. Because I can't wait to watch all of them. Can't wait to watch all these games. Let's go real quickly to Mike, who's in Oklahoma City. Mike, last call of the hour. What's making a good one? What do you got for me?
20: Hey, I got a question for you. All the reports out of Kansas City are saying that Mahomes is up and going 100%. What's your thoughts on, since they've signed Walker and the other additions to the defense, and what's your thoughts they should do with Rice? Personally, I think they should make him go away because he's trouble.
1: Well, yeah. But, here's the problem with that. Let me answer your question, unless you have something else.
20: Nope, I'm done.
1: I appreciate you because I got about a minute here. Thank you from the call from Oklahoma City. Hard to get rid of Rashee Rice when you didn't really make a big addition at receiver this offseason. So it's an ugly situation, not great, but that's the one kind of hole. Good that Travis Kelce's coming back. Don't know if there was real doubt unless you thought he was going to retire. Mahomes, haven't heard he's 100%, but he is participating in most of the offseason program, which means you would lean he's going to be ready for the Monday night opener that you can listen to on Westwood One against the Denver Broncos. But to fully answer your question, I think we're watching something in the AFC specifically that we haven't seen anything like this century. And we'll tell you what that is. And also, yeah, the Knicks, they're a great story, but not everything is awesome in the New York sports scene. Some big news that we haven't gotten to yet, next on Westwood One Sports Night.
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23: I'm meteorologist Dallas DeRalders. 22 degrees the high today with a light southwest to northerly wind. A fair day with a mix of sun and cloud. And then for the weekend, Saturday, it's mainly cloudy with a high of 14. But we do have some wet weather set to move in Saturday night in the form of showers. And Sunday, cloudy with showers, 16 degrees. Looking ahead to early next week, the high also 16 on Monday, but fair weather returning with a fair weather mix of sun and cloud.
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6: Good morning. It is Friday, June 5th. I'm Steve Gow. Right now in downtown Halifax, mainly clear skies and 11 degrees. Here's what's making news today. Well, all eyes were on a construction crane in Fairview yesterday where crews closed roads and evacuated people out of the area, concerned over its stability. Strike action paused at an urgent care clinic attached to a long-term care home in Cape Breton as the only medical treatment center in the area.
7: The province's doctor recruitment efforts are working. That's according to the health minister, as Nova Scotia reports a surge in the number of new doctors brought in last year. More on that story coming up.
8: The provincial government has launched a new roundtable that aims to identify and improve mining opportunities in Nova Scotia.
9: The Hurricanes evened up the Stanley Cup final last night, and the Blue Jays get a much-needed win in Atlanta. Sports at 15.
10: Investors taking cash off the table in the AI tech trade. Lululemon tumbling 12% on its earnings guidance and gearing up for the Canadian and U.S. labor market stats for the month of May this morning. Business at

0: With the latest forecast, here's meteorologist Alistair Alders.
1: A mix of sun and cloud today with a light and variable wind at 23 degrees, the guaranteed high, except 15 right along the coast. And then partly to mainly cloudy tonight with overnight fog patches down to 8 degrees. Saturday, cloudy with sunny breaks, the southeast wind of 15 to 30 with a high of 13, except 16 inland. And then Sunday, mainly cloudy with occasional showers. That will come at the risk of a thunder shower, a south to southwest wind of 20 to 40, the high 17. Today's guaranteed high, 23.
2: And right now we are sitting at 11 degrees in downtown Halifax, 11 out at the airport as well. We'll have another check of traffic and weather together in less than 10 minutes. 95.7 News Time, 6:02. Well, concerns over the stability of a crane at a construction site in the Fairview area prompted road closures and evacuations late yesterday afternoon that are expected to last through today. Halifax professional firefighters said crews responded to reports of a crane at risk of collapse in the area of Dutch Village Road and Titus Street, arriving on scene around 5:30 yesterday. Now, HPFF said in an update last night that firefighters were expected to remain on scene overnight, while road closures and other impacts could remain in place for an extended period of time. HRM said in an update last night that safety officers from Nova Scotia's Department of Labor, Skills and Immigration remain on the scene and say the area has been secured and is considered safe. A repair plan for the crane is currently being developed in consultation with the crane company. Approximately 100 people were evacuated from the area as a precaution, and residents are asked to avoid the area until further notice. Red Cross opened the Beachville Lakeside Timberley Community Center as a registration center for those evacuated. With the closure on Dutch Village Road, several transit buses will be on detour until further notice. In other news, workers at a community clinic in Cape Breton are going back to work amid the ongoing long-term care home strike, now into its eighth week. The Canadian Union of Public Employees says they've decided to pause their job action at the clinic attached to St. Anne Community and Nursing Care Center. In a release, QP says prior to the strike, the Richmond County Clinic was deemed non-essential. However, weeks into labor strife, that is, quote, simply not the case anymore. They say St. Anne's is the only treatment center in Aerschot and is the only option for medical needs for people in the region. Meantime, the health minister says Nova Scotia is building momentum as the health authority reports a surge in physician recruitment numbers. 95.7's Mark Hodgins with that story.
3: Nova Scotia Health's latest update is showing the province brought in 278 new doctors during the last fiscal year while losing about 80. That represents a 10% increase in the physician recruitment rate from the year before. Health Minister Michelle Thompson says the province has now got the ball rolling after several years of ramping up recruitment efforts.
4: And I think that consistent effort, working really closely, like, we really do have a bit of a white glove service for physicians. We work really hard at Nova Scotia Health, the Office of Healthcare Professional Recruitment, IWK. Communities have been a really integral part in terms of helping us recruit not only physicians but their families.
3: The health authority says about 40% of the new doctors brought in this past year are internationally trained, and it says recruitment from the United States in particular took a significant jump this year. I'm Mark Hodgins.
2: Well, two people arrested in Cape Breton following a stabbing have now been charged with murder. Two men, a 29-year-old and 32-year-old, were expected to be charged in Sydney Provincial Court with second-degree murder. Cape Breton Regional Police say one of the accused is also facing a charge of forcible confinement. Police say both of the accused knew the victim, 39-year-old Terrence Campbell of Sydney. Meantime, police in Antigonish County say they're investigating a recent suspicious death as a homicide. RCMP say officers were dispatched Sunday to Upper Big Tracadie to investigate a fire in a home on Highway 16 where they found the body of a man. On Tuesday, Nova Scotia medical examiners confirmed someone had killed that man. The RCMP noted the provincial's fire marshal and responded to four other nearby fires on Sunday and Monday, all of which are now being investigated as possible links. 95.7 News Time, 6:06. Well, gasoline prices saw a drop overnight in Nova Scotia. In the provincial regulator's weekly adjustment, regular self-serve gas prices were lowered by 5.3 cents to 173.1 cents per liter. Nova Scotia Energy Board did not make any changes to diesel prices, so they remain at 206 cents. This time last year,

0: We were paying $1.38 for gas, and diesel was $1.36. Meantime, the volatility of our gas prices remains tied to the situation in the Middle East. U.S. President Trump provided details yesterday on his administration's original plan to seize Iran's stockpile of highly enriched uranium. The plan, according to Trump, called for the landing of U.S. troops at Iran's major nuclear facilities. But Trump said he didn't like the plan because it was too risky. Now, he says the plan has changed.
1: We could get it right now. I don't think they could stop us if we wanted, but there's no reason to. It's entombed. You use a good word. It's entombed. We also have cameras on it through Space Force.
0: Trump said he would resume hostilities with Iran if U.S. troops in the region were killed, calling that, quote, a good reason. Well, here in Nova Scotia, the province's justice minister is condemning a demonstration by a white nationalist group in Bedford over the weekend. Halifax Regional Police say officers were on the scene of the Second Sons demonstration on Larry Utech Boulevard. It says there was no concern for public safety. Minister Scott Armstrong was asked for his message to groups like this.
2: They probably should leave. There's no place in Nova Scotia for racism and hate. I was very pleased that police responded and took this seriously. I take it seriously. When you look at things that are happening overseas, particularly in Europe and other areas, this is not something to be taken lightly. Something that we're going to monitor.
0: The Canadian Anti-Hate Network describes Second Sons Canada as a members-only organization for white men inspired by militant white nationalist groups in other countries. Well, the Houston government is launching a new roundtable to identify and improve mining opportunities across the province. 95.7's Blake Priddle has that story.
3: The Nova Scotia Mining Roundtable is expected to include mining industry leaders that will start meeting later this year, and they will report to the Minister of Natural Resources. The goals of the roundtable include helping to inform the development of the provincial mining strategy and to identify regulatory and investment barriers, among others. According to Premier Tim Houston, another goal is to gain a better understanding of Nova Scotia's resource potential.
4: We're making investments through Dalhousie to understand the potential for the resources in the province with aerial seismic, with digital records of core samples that we have already.
3: The news of the roundtable development comes as the federal government made an announcement yesterday of a new alliance aimed at growing Canada's mining industry's workforce. That announcement was made by Jobs and Families Minister Patty Hajdu here in Nova Scotia. I'm Blake Priddle.
0: Coming up in 60 seconds, we'll have traffic and weather together on the ones.
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0: 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Time for Rogers 5G home internet, traffic and weather together on the ones. 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
9: Well, Dutch Village remains closed between Rufus and Alma Crescent following yesterday's construction crane incident. Some Halifax transit routes are on detour. Not seeing a lot of activity on the major routes so far as the volume goes. Not seeing any collisions to report as well. Construction continues today on Bears Road between Connaught and Oxford. That goes 7 a.m. to 4 p.m. Get 20 times the points today at Shoppers Drug Mart. 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Conditions in app. With the latest forecast, here's meteorologist Alistair Alders.
10: 23 degrees, the guaranteed high today with a mix of sun and cloud. The winds will will be light and variable. Onshore sea breezes at the coast, so right at the water's edge, held closer to 15 today. And then tonight, partly to mainly cloudy, overnight fog patches down to 8 degrees. Saturday, cloudy with sunny breaks, a southeast wind of 15 to 30 with a high of 13, except 16 inland. And then unsettled Sunday with a mainly cloudy sky, occasional showers with a risk of thunder showers. The high near 17 with a south to southwest wind of 20 to 40. The chance of a shower will linger into early Monday, but then it becomes a mix of sun and cloud with a high of 16. Today's guaranteed high 23.
0: And right now we are sitting at 12 degrees in downtown Halifax, 11 out at the airport. On our way up to 23 is the guaranteed high. 95.7 News Radio, the only station with a weather guarantee. 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Well, the British Columbia Review Board has granted a conditional discharge to the man found not criminally responsible of killing his three children in Merritt, BC in 2008. Alan Schoenborn must report to a psychiatric clinic, abstain from drugs and alcohol, live under supervision, and can also go out into the community on his own. Dave Teixeira, who represents the family of the three slain children, says the decision is baffling and the family is worried Schoenborn could be a risk to the public.
11: Alan Schoenborn is more evil than he is ill, and he's more concerned with getting freedom as opposed to getting better.
0: Schoenborn changed his name to Ken John Johnson in 2021, prompting the BC government to introduce legislation preventing people convicted of serious crimes from changing their name. Meantime, in Alberta, treaty chiefs for First Nations in Western Canada say they're willing to carry out acts of civil disobedience to fight Alberta Premier Daniel Smith's separation vote. Treaty 8 Grand Chief Trevor Mercredi says he and other chiefs representing the region's First Nations are renewing calls for Smith to put a stop to the upcoming fall referendum on the matter. Smith has said she wants the province to stay in Canada, but that Albertans deserve the opportunity to go to the ballot box and make their voices heard. Albertans will vote on October 19th on whether they want to stay in Canada or if the province should start the process to hold a second binding referendum on quitting Confederation. Coming up, we'll have the latest in sports. 95.7 News Time, 6:14.
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0: Well, it's mostly sunny and 11 degrees in downtown Halifax. Good morning, I'm Steve Gow. Here are the stories making news today. Well, concerns continue as crews closed roads and evacuated around 100 people out of the Fairview area late yesterday, concerned over a construction crane's stability. Meantime, strike action paused at an urgent care clinic attached to a long-term care home in Cape Breton as the only medical treatment center in the Aroochat region. And coming up after sports, U.S. lawmakers in the House pass a bill aimed at helping Ukraine impose new sanctions on Russia. 95.7 News Time, 6:16. 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
25: Well, we have ourselves a series.
26: Carlson and Eichel, the penalty goes. Scores! Overtime winner!
25: Seth Jervis sending the home fans happy last night as the Hurricanes beat Vegas 4-3 to even the Stanley Cup final at 1. Vegas blowing a 2-0 lead in the third. It's the first time the final is open with multi-goal comeback wins by both teams. Game 3 in Vegas tomorrow. Well, later tonight, it's round 1 of the QMJHL draft at Scotiabank Center. The Mooseheads with the 3rd and 7th overall selections. The Blue Jays used a 16-hit attack last night, avoiding the sweep of the 7-2 win over the Atlanta Braves. Right-hander Chad Dallas in his MLB debut gets the win, limiting the Braves to a run in 3 2/3. The Jays are back at Rogers Center tonight, opening a 9-game homestand against the Orioles. While the Yankees were dealt some bad news last night, Aaron Judge has a stress fracture near his rib and is out at least 4 to 6 weeks. The CFL season kicked off last night in Hamilton. The Tiger Cats blow a 14-point lead and fall to the Alouettes 30-27 in overtime. To soccer, it's one final chance to work out the Kings. Canada's last friendly ahead of the World Cup goes in Montreal this evening. They take on Ireland at 8:30. Canada also naming Maxime Crépeau their starting goalkeeper for the World Cup. And the men's semifinals of the French Open get going this morning at 9:30 as Jakub Mensik will take on Alex Zverev. This afternoon, it's a battle of Italians. Matteo Arnaldi will take on Flavio Cavoli. From the Sports Center, I'm Alex Ixero.
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0: 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Well, the U.S. House has passed a bill to aid Ukraine and sanction key segments of the Russian economy. Now, that's despite Republican leaders warning the legislation will undermine negotiations designed to achieve a comparable but stronger result. The legislation seeks to cement U.S. assistance for Ukraine by providing more than $1 billion in security and reconstruction aid and making another $8 billion available for Ukraine's defense through loans. The vote on Thursday represents the House's second major foreign policy break this week with President Donald Trump. It comes one day after the House approved a war powers resolution that would halt the U.S. military action against Iran. Coming up, we'll have traffic and weather together on the ones. 95.7 News Time, 6:20.
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0: 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Traffic and weather together on the ones. Once again, Gord Taylor joins us with a look at Halifax roads.
9: Oh, good morning. Dutch Village remains closed between Rufus and Alma Streets following yesterday's unstable construction crane incident. Some Halifax transit routes are on detour, and you're being asked to stay away from the area. Both the McDonald and McKay bridges are moving well towards Halifax. Unseen big problems around the Bedford Basin. There's a bit of a delay on the Bedford Highway near Larry UTech. Tackling a big backyard project this spring, find great savings in everything you need during the deck and fence event at Home Hardware. On now until June 17th. With your Friday forecast, here's meteorologist Alistair Alders.
10: A mix of sun and cloud today. Winds are light and variable, 23 the guaranteed high, except 15 along the coast, and then partly to mainly cloudy tonight with overnight fog patches down to 8 degrees. Saturday, the pick of the weekend because it will be dry, although quite a bit of cloud cover with sunny breaks, the high 13 except 16 inland, so cooler temperatures, a southeast wind of 15 to 30. Then Sunday, it's mainly cloudy with occasional showers, a risk of a thunder shower, 17 degrees, a south to southwest wind of 20 to 40. Monday, chance of early morning showers, otherwise fair weather returning in 16 degrees, and Tuesday a mix of sun and cloud with a high of 20. Today's guaranteed high 23.
0: And currently we're sitting at 12 degrees downtown, 11 out at the airport. 95.7 News Radio brings you traffic and weather together every 10 minutes on the ones in the morning and in the afternoons at 1, 11, 21, 31, 41, and 51 minutes past the hour. Recapping our lead story, concerns continue over the stability of a crane at a construction site in the Fairview area. It prompted road closures and evacuations late yesterday and lasting into this morning. We'll have the latest on this and other stories coming up at the bottom of the hour with Shelley Summers. 95.7 News Time, 6:23.
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0: Well, advocates for Black Canadians say the Carney government is reinforcing the barriers they face by launching an inclusivity council that does not include any Black people. Nicholas Marcus Thompson, co-chair of the National Employment Equity Council, says anti-Black racism was left out when the council was announced and again when its membership was unveiled earlier this month.
2: But a council created to advance rights, equality, and inclusion cannot overlook one of Canada's oldest and most documented human rights injustices, anti-Black racism and anti-Black hate. None of these were explicitly identified when the council was announced or launched.
0: Carney's office and Heritage Canada did not immediately respond when asked whether a Black person will be appointed or if the council intentionally did not include one. Well, turning to the sports world, security could be stepped up in tonight's NBA final matchup after an incident unfolded at Game 1 Wednesday. AP correspondent Haya Panjwani reports.
3: The NBA banned two people for life from its arenas after one of them was arrested shortly after running onto the court during Game 1 of the NBA Finals and appearing to take a selfie next to Victor Wembanyama. The San Antonio Spurs did not appear bothered by the incident, which occurred during the fourth quarter of Game 1 between the Spurs and the New York Knicks. The NBA didn't disclose what role the second banned person, who didn't run the court, played in the incident. The game was stopped for 1 minute and 29 seconds before it resumed with a jump ball. I'm Haya Panjwani.
0: And it's a big day in Halifax. Dreams will be coming true for some young hockey players tonight as the QMJHL entry draft is ready to go at Scotiabank Center. Team brass from all 16 Q League clubs and the league's top prospects will be filling the arena tonight. Mooseheads communications manager Scott McIntosh says the league puts on quite a show.
4: See the full stage setup. It's like a concert style setup within the arena, with the podium, the draft floor, with all of the teams set up, all 18 teams and their scouting staffs, and the bowl is filled with prospects and their families and fans and media, and it's really a spectacle.
0: The draft is open to the public with free admission tickets through Ticketmaster. Halifax will have the third and seventh overall picks, with round one getting underway tonight at 7:30 p.m. Coming up, we'll have the latest business news in the Dynamic Market Minutes with Mike Apple. 95.7 News Time, 6:25.
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0: Good morning. Going to get key jobs reports. Unemployment statistics for both Canada and the U.S. this morning. Big potential market-moving events. The Canadian economy has not had a good year so far for the labor market stats. It's shown job losses in three of the first 4 months. This morning, the May data is expected to show forecast 10,000 jobs added, with an unemployment rate holding at 6.9%. In the United States, the non-farm payrolls are expected to rise by 80,000, with the unemployment rate holding at 4.3%. These are key reports ahead of next week's decisions on interest rates. Stock markets are showing caution and more of a pullback in the AI technology sector. A day after the NASDAQ was the only money loser on the Thursday trade. More of the same this morning. NASDAQ futures down 300 points, about 1%, seeing continued selling pressure on companies Micron Technology, NVIDIA, Marvell, Intel, also lower in pre-market trade. The price for Bitcoin down $800, $62,700. That is a fresh multi-month low, and again, about half the price where Bitcoin was October of last year when it was at record highs. The TSX was up 415 points in Thursday's trade, up 1.1%. The Dow was up 874, 1.7%, all of them hitting records. The overseas markets this morning, Tokyo's Nikkei down 800 points, or 1.3%. Price for oil currently down 80 cents, $92.24. Gold is down $13, $44.91. At the Business Center, I'm Mike Apple.
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5: Good morning. It's Friday, June 5th. I'm Shelley Summers. Right now in downtown Halifax, sunshine, 12 degrees. Here's what's making news this morning. An unstable crane at a construction site in the Fairview area causing the evacuation of around 100 residents last night and resulting in street closures. A clinic attached to a long-term care home in Cape Breton is slamming the brakes on its strike action.
7: Is building momentum as the health authority reports a surge in physician recruitment numbers for the last fiscal year.
5: And later,
8: Nova Scotia's government has launched a new roundtable to identify and improve mining opportunities in the province.
9: The Stanley Cup final is all tied up with Seth Jarvis, the overtime hero last night, and the Bats wake up as the Blue Jays avoid the Atlanta sweep. Sports at 45.
0: It's a jobs report Friday with Canadian and U.S. labor market stats for May due in this morning. Stock futures showing caution with AI stocks leading the way lower. Business at 56.
5: 95.7 News Time, 6:31. Time for Rogers 5G home internet. Traffic and weather together on the ones with Halifax's most frequent traffic reports. Here's Gord Taylor.
10: A good morning. At Dutch Village, still closed in between Rufus and Alma Crescent following yesterday's construction crane incident. Some Halifax transit routes are on detour. On that, things are pretty light around the HRM to get things rolling this morning. Also, there's a lot of construction to watch out for today. Duke between the two ends of Cow Bay Road will see construction starting at 9 a.m. And Caldwell between Cow Bay Road and DeYoung Drive in Eastern Passage. Construction also starts at 9 a.m. Get 20 times the points today at Shoppers Drug Mart. 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Conditions in app. With the latest forecast, here's meteorologist Alistair Alters.
11: 23 degrees, the guaranteed high today, but with an onshore sea breeze of 15 right along the coast. We'll have a mix of sun and cloud today. The winds will be light, partly cloudy to mainly cloudy tonight with overnight fog patches down to 8 degrees. Saturday's cloudy with sunny breaks, the southeast wind of 15 to 30 with a high of 13, except 16 inland. And for Sunday, it's mainly cloudy with occasional showers, a risk of a thunder shower, the high 17 with a south to southwest wind of 20 to 40. Today's guaranteed high, 23.
5: And right now in downtown Halifax, it is 12. At the airport, 11. Our guaranteed high, as Alistair said, 23. We'll have another check of traffic and weather together in less than 10 minutes. 95.7 News Time, 6:33. Well, a crane at a construction site in the Fairview area and questions surrounding its stability, prompting road closures and evacuations late yesterday. They're expected to continue into today. Halifax professional firefighters said crews responded to reports of a construction crane at risk of collapse in the area of Dutch Village and Titus Streets. They were on scene around 5:30 yesterday. HRM saying in an update last night, safety officers from the province's Department of Labor, Skills and Immigration were on scene and said the area had been secured and is considered safe. They say a repair plan for the crane is being developed in consultation with the crane company. About 100 people had to be evacuated as a precaution, and the Beachville Lakeside Timberley Community Center was opened as a registration area with the Red Cross. With the closure on Dutch Village Road, several transit buses will be on detour until further notice. The Canadian Union of Public Employees says they've decided to pause their strike action at a clinic attached to a long-term care home in Cape Breton. According to a release, workers are going back on the job at the community clinic at St. Anne Community and Nursing Care Center 8 weeks into the province-wide strike. CUPE saying St. Anne's is the only treatment center in Aerosat and is the only option for medical needs for the region. The union saying prior to the strike, the Richmond County Clinic was deemed non-essential, but now says that's proven to be simply not the case anymore. Province's doctor recruitment efforts are working, according to the health minister, as Nova Scotia reports a surge in the number of new doctors brought in last year. More on that story from 95.7's Mark Hodgins.
12: The health authority is reporting 278 new doctors were welcomed to Nova Scotia during the last fiscal year. Of those physicians, 111 are family doctors and 167 are specialists. Health Minister Michelle Thompson says Nova Scotia's been building momentum after several years of ramping up recruitment efforts.
13: We've invested in a number of different infrastructure. They can see that there's buildings happening. They can see one person, one record. So I think all of those things combined, working with the college to make licensure not lowering the bar, but opening the gates so that licensure is easier. And I think all of those things compound after consistent effort.
12: Thompson says organizations and communities have put a lot of work into showcasing this province as an attractive destination for doctors and for their families. I'm Mark Hodgins.
5: Cape Breton Regional Police say two people who were arrested following a stabbing have now been charged with murder. Police say a 29-year-old man and a 32-year-old man were expected to be charged in Sydney Provincial Court with second-degree murder. Officials also say one of the accused is facing a charge of forcible confinement. Police saying both of the accused knew the victim, 39-year-old Terrence Campbell of Sydney. As well, a recent suspicious death is now being treated as a homicide. Police in Antigonish County were dispatched Sunday to Upper Big Tracadie to investigate a fire in a home on Highway 16 where they found the body of a man. On Tuesday, the Nova Scotia Medical Examiner Service reported that the man had been murdered. As well, the RCMP noting the province's fire marshal had responded to four other nearby fires on Sunday and Monday, all of which are now being investigated as possible links. Well, we're seeing another break at the gas pumps across the province. The Nova Scotia Energy Board using its weekly adjustment to drop the price per liter of a regular self-serve gas by 5.3 cents to $1.73.1. No changes, though, to the price of diesel, so it remains at $2.06. A year ago, we were paying $1.38 for gas and $1.36 for diesel. Now, of course, gas prices remaining volatile with the situation in Iran. U.S. President Donald Trump says he would resume hostilities with Iran if U.S. troops in the region are killed.
14: It would be a good reason. I'll be honest with you, if they kill U.S. troops, I think I would do that very quickly.
5: The Trump administration's original plan to seize Iran's stockpile of highly enriched uranium called for landing U.S. troops at Iran's major nuclear facilities, but Trump now saying he didn't like the plan because it was too risky. Here at home, Canada's business community says a trade deal that lets most goods flow to the U.S. unimpeded by tariffs is the top goal as negotiators gear up for a review of the North American Free Trade Act.
15: Despite being united on clearing those hurdles, corporate leaders disagree on how to get there, diverging on whether a quick and dirty deal or a wait-and-see approach offers the best path towards sustainability. On one side of the debate, associations representing manufacturers, steelmakers, and CEOs say the cloud of uncertainty hanging over North American trade has stifled capital investment, hurt bottom lines, and upped the urgency to lock in a new agreement. On the other side, many small business owners believe that the more time passes, the more pressure mounts on U.S. President Donald Trump to ink a deal, as his popularity continues to sag amid rising gas prices in the run-up in the midterm elections. John Kennedy, The Canadian Press.
5: The province has launched a new roundtable that aims to identify and improve opportunities for Nova Scotia's mining sector. We get more on that story from 95.7's Blake Priddle.
8: Through the Nova Scotia Mining Roundtable, the provincial government will hear directly from members of the mining industry about the mining sector's challenges and opportunities. According to Minister of Natural Resources Tory Rushton, major historic progress is being made in strengthening Nova Scotia's mining industry, and this work will ensure the province continues to be a place where responsible resource development is welcomed. Premier Tim Houston doesn't believe there is anything that's holding up investments in Nova Scotia's mining sector.
16: I know that we've advanced four projects, I think, in the past year. I think that momentum is actually gaining interest.
8: The Nova Scotia Roundtable development was announced the same day Jobs and Families Minister Patty Hajdu announced a new mining industry alliance during a visit to Chester Basin. The new industry alliance aims to grow Canada's mining industry workforce. I'm Blake Priddle.
5: Team Brass from clubs across the league are making their way to Halifax ahead of this weekend's QMJHL entry draft. The home of the Mooseheads, the Scotiabank Center, will be playing host for teams and top prospects, beginning with round one of the draft tonight. Mooseheads communications manager Scott McIntosh has a look at what to expect.
17: Friday night, first round is, they put on quite a display, quite a show. And then Saturday, it's rounds 2 through 12. It moves a lot quicker, kind of like the NHL draft, how it's all called from the floor at that point, and the players just come down and go directly to the tables. But no, it's so well done, impressive every year.
5: The Mooseheads will be picking 3rd and 7th overall in tonight's first round, while the Rouyn-Noranda Huskies have the first overall pick. The draft getting underway tonight at 7:30. Coming up in 60 seconds, traffic and weather together. And as well, First Nations across the West saying they are willing to take action if necessary to fight Alberta Premier Danielle Smith's separation vote. 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
5: 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Time for Rogers 5G home internet traffic and weather together on the ones. With Halifax's most frequent traffic reports, here's Gord Taylor.
10: Well, good morning. Traffic very light around the HRM to get your Friday morning drive underway. Dutch Village closed between Rufus and Alma Crescent following yesterday's construction crane incident. Not sure if it'll reopen this morning. We'll keep an eye on that for you. But Halifax Transit has some bus routes on detour. There's construction today in Eisner Boulevard in between Norm Newman Drive and Portland Estates Boulevard. That goes 9 till 4. 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
11: A mix of sun and cloud today with a guaranteed high of 23 degrees, 15 right along the coast with a light variable wind. Onshore sea breezes at the coast, but an offshore flow inland. And then partly to mainly cloudy tonight with overnight fog patches down to 8 degrees. Tomorrow's cloudy with sunny breaks. A dry day with a high of 13 except 16 inland. But Sunday, mainly cloudy, occasional showers with a risk of a thunder shower. 17 degrees, a south to southwest wind of 20 to 40. To start the new work week Monday, chance of early morning showers, but otherwise sun and cloud in 16. Today's guaranteed high 23.
5: 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At the airport, 11. Guaranteed high 23. 95.7 News Radio is the only station with a weather guarantee. 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Well, treaty chiefs representing First Nations across the West say they're willing to carry out acts of civil disobedience if necessary to fight Alberta Premier Danielle Smith's separation vote. Treaty 8 Grand Chief Trevor Mercredi saying Smith needs to put a stop to an upcoming referendum on the matter without full consultation and consent from Treaty 8 First Nations.
20: Our treaties are not a myth. They're foundational documents. They're sacred. They're protected legally. And for the province to ignore that is contempt for our people. To talk about opening up the Constitution to remove our rights is a human right issue. So it's very serious to us.
5: Smith has said that thousands of Albertans petitioned for the referendum and that the question does not trigger the constitutional duty to consult First Nations. Coming up after sports, a scary incident involving an airplane in Germany. 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
5: Sunny start to our day, 12 degrees in downtown Halifax. Good morning, I'm Shelley Summers. Here are the stories making news this morning. Well, an unstable crane at a construction site in the Fairview area causing the evacuation of around 100 residents last night and resulting in street closures. As well, a clinic attached to a long-term care home in Cape Breton is slamming the brakes on its strike action. Workers are going back on the job there. And coming up after sports, sanctions have been imposed on Cuba's president by the Trump administration. 95.7 News time, 6:45. 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
9: What a hockey game last night. Seth Jarvis scored the overtime winner on the power play as the Hurricanes beat the Golden Knights 4-3 in Game 2 of the Stanley Cup Final. Jarvis helping to even the series at 1.
28: Just enjoying the moment. Enjoying it with my best friends, the crowd. It's been incredible.
9: Carolina now 6-0 in overtime during these playoffs. Series heads to Vegas for Game 3 tomorrow. This evening, Ruan Aranda has the first overall pick as round 1 of the QMJHL draft goes down at Scotiabank Center. The Mooseheads holding the 3rd and 7th overall selections. A big win for the Blue Jays last night. They got to Chris Sale early and beat the Braves 7-2, salvaging the series. Right-hander Chad Dallas got the win in his MLB debut. He says he found out he was heading to the show on Lou Gehrig's day.
29: About a year after my dad passed away from ALS, it was extremely special, like a little god wink.
9: 3 hits apiece for Vladimir Guerrero Jr. and Ernie Clement. A 9-game homestand begins at Rogers Center tonight against the Baltimore Orioles. While New York Yankees slugger Aaron Judge hits the shelf with a stress fracture near his rib, the team says he'll miss at least 4 to 6 weeks. CFL season kicked off last night. The Alouettes in overtime rally for a 30-27 win over the Tiger Cats. In Montreal, it's their final match before the FIFA World Cup as Canada and Ireland meet this evening. Kickoff from Stanford. Matt Saputo is 8:30. And the French Open men's semifinals get going this morning at 9:30 as Alex Zverev will take on Jakub Mencik. From the Sports Center, I'm Alex Ixero.
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5: You're listening to 95.7 News Radio. Well, sanctions have been imposed on Cuba's president by the Trump administration. We get more details from Lisa Dwyer.
1: The United States has imposed sanctions on Cuba's president Miguel Díaz-Canel, along with four other individuals, including Alejandro Castro Espín, the son of former President Raúl Castro. Trump has ratcheted up talk of a regime change in Cuba after pledging to conduct a friendly takeover of the country if its leadership did not open its economy to American investment and kick out U.S. adversaries. Secretary of State Marco Rubio has said Trump's preference is to reach a deal with the island's socialist leadership, but has said he is doubtful the U.S. can reach a diplomatic resolution with the island's current government. I'm Lisa Dwyer.
5: We are learning more about a scary incident involving an airplane in Germany. Rhiannon Alley with those details.
2: The front landing gear of a Lufthansa jet collapsing while parked at a gate in Frankfurt, Germany, just moments before passengers were set to board the flight to Los Angeles. The nose of the plane crashing down. The airline saying 13 crew members and ground staff were on board at the time, several taken to the hospital with minor injuries.
5: And that is Rhiannon Alley reporting. In Texas, a teenager is facing the possibility of life in prison following a fatal stabbing at a track meet. The defendant, Carmelo Anthony, who is now 19 and charged as an adult, says he stabbed Austin Metcalf in self-defense, but prosecutors have charged him with murder. We get more from ABC's Morgan Norwood.
2: Prosecutors called it a sneak surprise attack, showing the jury grainy surveillance of the bleachers where it all happened that rainy morning after Anthony sat under a tent belonging to Metcalf's team. Austin's twin brother Hunter was there.
3: He started getting aggressive and talking reckless. And my brother stepped in and said, you need to move. And he's like, make me move.
2: And prosecutors say when Metcalf tried moving Anthony, he pulled out a knife. Metcalf's last words, I've been stabbed, before he died in his brother's arms.
5: And that is Morgan Norwood reporting. Coming up in 60 seconds, traffic and weather together on the ones, and Canada announcing its starting goalkeeper at the FIFA World Cup. 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
5: 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Time for Rogers 5G home internet traffic and weather together on the ones with Halifax's most frequent traffic reports. Here's Gord Taylor.
10: Well, good morning. I still can't light travel around the atrium. Just starting to see a bit of activity brewing on Main Street through Forest Hills Parkway. Still moving well on both the McDonald and McKay bridges. Dutch Village Road is closed in between Rufus Street and Alma Crescent following yesterday's construction crane incident. They're doing landscaping work today on Brunswick. The intersection of Brunswick and Sackville Street have reduced lanes from 7 a.m. to 4 p.m. And the intersection of Brunswick and Spring Garden landscape work from 10 a.m. to 4 p.m. Get 20 times the points today at Shoppers Drug Mart. 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Conditions in app. With the latest forecast, here is meteorologist Alistair Alders.
11: A fair day with a mix of sun and cloud. Winds will be light and variable. 23 the guaranteed high, but 15 right along the coast. And then overnight we fall to 8 degrees, partly to mainly cloudy with overnight fog patches. Saturday the pick of the weekend because it will be dry, but quite a bit of cloud cover. Some sunny breaks expected though, with a southeast wind of 15 to 30. Temperatures cooler, the high 13 except 16 inland. Then Sunday the high is 17, but it's unsettled, mainly cloudy with occasional showers, a risk of a thunder shower, south to southwest winds of 20 to 40. The chance of showers will linger into early Monday, but otherwise fair weather returning with a mix of sun and cloud in 16, and Tuesday sun and cloud 20. Today's guaranteed high 23.
5: And right now in downtown Halifax, it is 12. At the airport, 11. Guaranteed high 23. 95.7 News Radio has traffic and weather together every 10 minutes on the ones in both the morning and the afternoon at 1, 11, 21, 31, 41, and 51 minutes past the hour. Recapping our lead story, an unstable crane at a construction site in the Fairview area causing the evacuation of around 100 residents last night, also resulting in street closures in the Dutch Village Road tightest streets areas. HRM saying in an update last night that safety officers from the province's Department of Labor, Skills and Immigration had been on scene and declared the area secured and considered safe. We'll have the very latest on all of this, as well as other top stories coming up at the top of the hour with Steve Gow. 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
5: Well, Maxime Crépeau will be Canada's starting goalkeeper at the FIFA World Cup. Canada coach Jesse Marsh announcing the selection at a press conference yesterday in Montreal, handing Crépeau the number one job after a years-long battle with Dwayne St. Clair. He says he and St. Clair have a very close relationship.
8: Him and I, we knew since the first moment Jesse arrived, it's going to be a hell of a competition, and it's been down to the wire, guys. We've been talking to Dane, to me, for now 2 years. And you know our personalities. We're very close and we are here for one another in that moment.
5: Crépeau is a 32-year-old from Quebec who came up through the CF Montreal's academy and currently plays for Orlando City in Major League Soccer. Meantime, finishing touches being applied at Toronto Stadium over the coming days ahead of the FIFA World Cup. Don Hardman is Executive Director of Stadium and Venue Management, FIFA 26 Canada, and says preparations are on track for the big opening.
12: The fence line is in place, the scanners are in place, so we're really happy about where we're at in advance. You know, we kick off open gates 11 o'clock next Friday, so we're going to be good to go. The pitch has been quiet, no football on it since the 10th of May, so the team here at MLSC has done a great job to get that pitch top-notch.
5: And the venue, or BMO Field, will be hosting 6 games during the tournament, including Canada's first against Bosnia-Herzegovina. Well, mixed martial arts organization UFC is ending its traditional pay-per-view model in Canada.
13: Under a new 6-year agreement with Paramount Plus, all UFC numbered event main cards will be streamed exclusively to subscribers beginning in January of 2027. The promotion's 13 annual numbered events typically feature title fights and its biggest stars. A pay-per-view card currently costs Canadian fans nearly $70, while Paramount Plus subscriptions start at about $8 a month. Sportsnet and TVA will continue to carry preliminary bouts and UFC Fight Night cards. Naira Ahmed, The Canadian Press.
5: And a longtime member of the Hamilton Tiger Cats being inducted into the Canadian Football Hall of Fame, Brandon Banks signing a one-day contract with Hamilton this week to retire as a Tiger Cat. He will be inducted in September. Business is next. 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
16: Good morning. We're going to get key jobs reports, unemployment statistics for both Canada and the U.S. this morning. Big potential market-moving events. The Canadian economy has not had a good year so far for the labor market stats. It's shown job losses in three of the first 4 months. This morning, the May data is expected to show forecast 10,000 jobs added, with an unemployment rate holding at 6.9%. In the United States, the non-farm payrolls are expected to rise by 80,000, with the unemployment rate holding at 4.3%. These are key reports ahead of next week's decisions on interest rates. Stock markets are showing caution and more of a pullback in the AI technology sector. A day after the NASDAQ was the only money loser on the Thursday trade. More of the same this morning. NASDAQ futures down 300 points, about 1%, seeing continued selling pressure on companies Micron Technology, NVIDIA, Marvell, Intel, also lower in pre-market trade. The price for Bitcoin down $800, $62,700. That is a fresh multi-month low, and again, about half the price where Bitcoin was October of last year when it was at record highs. The TSX was up 415 points in Thursday's trade, up 1.1%. The Dow was up 874, 1.7%, all of them hitting records. The overseas markets this morning, Tokyo's Nikkei down 800 points or 1.3%. Price for oil currently down 80 cents, $92.24. Gold is down $13, $44.91. At the Business Center, I'm Mike Eppel.
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24: Good morning. It is Friday, June 5th. I'm Steve Gow. Right now in downtown Halifax, we have some clear skies out there, and it is 12 degrees. Here's what's making news today. Well, all eyes were on a construction crane in Fairview yesterday, where crews closed roads and some residents still remain out of their homes after risk of its collapse. Strike action paused at an urgent care clinic attached to a long-term care home in Cape Breton. Job action at the area's only medical treatment center no longer possible.
25: The province's doctor recruitment efforts are working. That's according to the health minister, as Nova Scotia reports a surge in the number of new doctors brought in last year. More on that story coming up.
26: The provincial government has launched a new roundtable that aims to identify and improve mining opportunities in Nova Scotia.
27: The
0: Hurricanes evened up the Stanley Cup final last night, and the Blue Jays get a much-needed win in Atlanta. Sports at 15.
16: Investors taking cash off the table in the AI tech trade. Lululemon tumbling 12% on its earnings guidance and gearing up for the Canadian and U.S. labor market stats for the month of May this morning. Business at 26.
24: 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Time for Rogers 5G Home Internet. Traffic and weather together on the ones with Halifax's most frequent traffic reports. Good morning, Gord Taylor.
10: Good morning. An unstable crane from yesterday has Dutch Village closed between Rufus Street and Alma Crescent. Police are asking you to avoid the area, and some Halifax transit routes are on detour. Alderney Ferry service continues to run on a 15-minute schedule during peak times. We have construction today in Dartmouth Road from the Bedford Highway to Windmill that starts at 9 a.m. Also work today in Eisner Boulevard between Norm Newman Drive and Portland Estates Boulevard that also starts at 9. Get 20 times the points today at Shoppers Drug Mart. 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

0: Currently in downtown Halifax, we are sitting at 12 degrees. It is 11 degrees out at the airport. We'll have another check of traffic and weather together in less than 10 minutes. 95.7 News Time, 7:03. Well, concerns continue over the stability of a crane at a construction site in the Fairview area. It's prompted road closures and evacuations late yesterday that are ongoing this morning. Halifax professional firefighters said crews responded to reports that the crane was at risk of collapse in the area of Dutch Village Road and Titus Street. Now, in an update last night, they say crews were expected to remain on scene overnight, while road closures could remain in place for a while. Meantime, HRM said in an update that safety officers from Nova Scotia's Department of Labor, Skills and Immigration remain on the scene, and the area has been secured and is considered safe. A repair plan for the crane is currently being developed in the consultation with the crane's company. Around 100 people were evacuated from the area as a precaution. Many asked to stay away until further notice. The Beachville Lakeside Temperley Community Center was opened by the Red Cross as a registration center for those evacuated. With the closure on Dutch Village Road, we're told several transit buses will be on detour until further notice. In other news, workers at a community clinic in Cape Breton are going back to work amid the ongoing long-term care home strike, now into its eighth week. The Canadian Union of Public Employees says they've decided to pause their job action at the clinic attached to St. Anne Community and Nursing Care Centre. In a release, QP says prior to the strike, the Richmond County Clinic was deemed non-essential. However, weeks into the labor strife, that is, quote, simply not the case anymore. They say St. Anne's is the only treatment center in Aerschot and is the only option for medical needs for people in the region. Meantime, the health minister says Nova Scotia is building momentum as the health authority reports a surge in physician recruitment numbers. With that story, here's 95.7's Mark Hodgins.
1: Nova Scotia Health's latest update is showing the province brought in 278 new doctors during the last fiscal year while losing about 80. That represents a 10% increase in the physician recruitment rate from the year before. Health Minister Michelle Thompson says the province has now got the ball rolling after several years of ramping up recruitment efforts.
2: And I think that consistent effort, working really closely, like we really do have a bit of a white glove service for physicians. We work really hard at Nova Scotia Health, the Office of Healthcare Professional Recruitment, IWK. Communities have been a really integral part in terms of helping us recruit not only physicians, but their families.
1: The health authority says about 40% of the new doctors brought in this past year are internationally trained, and it says recruitment from the United States in particular took a significant jump this year. I'm Mark Hodgins.
0: Well, two people arrested in Cape Breton following a stabbing have now been charged with murder. Two men, a 29-year-old and 32-year-old, were expected to be charged in Sydney Provincial Court with second-degree murder. Cape Breton Regional Police say one of the accused is also facing a charge of forcible confinement. Police say both of the accused knew the victim, 39-year-old Terrence Campbell of Sydney. Meantime, police in Antigonish County say they're investigating a recent suspicious death as a homicide. RCMP say officers were dispatched Sunday to Upper Big Tracadie to investigate a fire in a home on Highway 16 where they found the body of a man. On Tuesday, Nova Scotia medical examiners confirmed someone had killed the man. RCMP noted the province's fire marshal had responded to four other nearby fires on Sunday and Monday, all of which are now being investigated as possible links. Well, gasoline prices saw a drop overnight in Nova Scotia in the provincial regulator's weekly adjustment. Regular self-serve gas prices were lowered by 5.3 cents to 173.1 cents per liter. Nova Scotia Energy Board did not make any changes to diesel prices, so they remain at 206. This time last year, we were paying 138 for gas and diesel was 136. Meantime, the volatility of our gas prices remains tied to the situation in the Middle East. U.S. President now providing details on his administration's original plan to seize Iran's stockpile of highly enriched uranium. The plan, according to Trump, called for landing U.S. troops at Iran's major nuclear facilities, but Trump said he didn't like the plan because it was too risky. Now, he says the plan has changed.
3: We could get it right now. I don't think they could stop us if we wanted, but there's no reason to. It's entombed. You use a good word. It's entombed. We also have cameras on it through Space Force.
0: Trump said he would resume hostilities with

0: Iran if U.S. troops in the region were killed, calling that, quote, a good reason. Here in Nova Scotia, the province's justice minister is condemning a demonstration by a white nationalist group in Bedford over the weekend. Halifax Regional Police say officers were on the scene of the Second Sons demonstration on Larry Utech Boulevard, where there was no concern for public safety, they say. Minister Scott Armstrong was asked for his message to such groups.
1: I probably should leave. There's no place in Nova Scotia for racism and hate. I was very pleased that police responded and took this seriously. I take it seriously. When you look at things that are happening overseas, particularly in Europe and other areas, this is not something to be taken lightly, something that we're going to monitor.
0: The Canadian Anti-Hate Network describes Second Sons Canada as a members-only organization for white men inspired by militant white nationalist groups in other countries. Well, the Houston government is launching a new roundtable to identify and improve mining opportunities in the province. 95.7's Blake Priddle has that story.
2: The Nova Scotia Mining Roundtable is expected to include mining industry leaders that will start meeting later this year, and they will report to the Minister of Natural Resources. The goals of the roundtable include helping to inform the development of the provincial mining strategy and to identify regulatory and investment barriers, among others. According to Premier Tim Houston, another goal is to gain a better understanding of Nova Scotia's resource potential.
3: We're making investments through Dalhousie to understand the potential for the resources in the province with aerial seismic, with digital records of core samples that we have already.
2: The news of the roundtable development comes as the federal government made an announcement yesterday of a new alliance aimed at growing Canada's mining industry's workforce. That announcement was made by Jobs and Families Minister Patty Hajdu here in Nova Scotia. I'm Blake Priddle.
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0: 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Time for Rogers 5G home internet, traffic and weather together on the ones. 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
7: Well, good morning. Waiting on official word, but the traffic map looks like a Dutch Village may be opening up. It had been closed in between Rufus Street and Alma Crescent following yesterday's construction crane incident. We'll keep an eye on that for you. Right now, traffic's still pretty light around the atrium. Not seeing issues around the Bedford Basin. Both the McDonald and McKay bridges traveling well towards Halifax, and some build up on Main Street through Forest Hills Parkway. 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Conditions in app. With your latest forecast, here's meteorologist Alistair Alders.
8: 23 degrees, the guaranteed high today with a mix of sun and cloud. The winds will be light and variable. Onshore sea breezes at the coast, so right at the water's edge, held closer to 15 today. And then tonight, partly to mainly cloudy, overnight fog patches down to 8 degrees. Saturday, cloudy with sunny breaks, a southeast wind of 15 to 30 with a high of 13 except 16 inland. And then unsettled Sunday with a mainly cloudy sky, occasional showers with a risk of thunder showers. The high near 17 with a south to southwest wind of 20 to 40. The chance of a shower will linger into early Monday, but then it becomes a mix of sun and cloud with a high of 16. Today's guaranteed high, 23.
0: And currently we're sitting at 13 degrees right across the municipality. On our way up to 23 is the guaranteed high. 95.7 News Radio, the only station with a weather guarantee. 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Well, opposition politicians say the federal government's AI strategy doesn't do enough to address concerns like privacy and safety. Deputy Conservative leader Melissa Lantzman spoke out yesterday saying the strategy is lacking detail and called its announcement a lot of fanfare full of hollow words.
9: And Canadians are expecting real answers on safety, on security, on privacy, and on the future of AI in this country.
0: Prime Minister Mark Carney focused yesterday's announcement on building trust in AI. He adds the government plans to do that through free AI training and legislation tackling concerns like surveillance pricing and chatbot safety. Meantime, in BC, a former Mountie has been charged with sharing sensitive information. RCMP say Michael Skoritz's charges include 7 counts of breach of trust. Police allege work-related material was found at the 47-year-old's home. They say Skoritz was sworn to secrecy under the Security of Information Act and that they won't release further details with the case now until it's before the courts. Coming up, we'll have the latest in sports. 95.7 News Time, 7:14.
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0: Well, good morning. I'm Steve Gow. Here are the stories making news this hour. Well, concerns continue as crews closed roads and evacuated people out of the Fairview area late yesterday, lasting into today, concerned over a construction crane's stability. Meantime, after 8 weeks, strike action has been paused at one urgent care clinic attached to a long-term care home in Cape Breton, is the only medical treatment center in the region of Aerschot in Richmond County. And coming up after sports, U.S. President Donald Trump blasting the state of California, saying it's dragging its heels to call the results from Tuesday's primary. 95.7 News Time, 7:16. 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
13: Well, it's the first time the Stanley Cup Final is open with multi-goal comeback wins from both teams.
14: Carlson and Eichel, the penalty goes.
13: The Hurricanes rallied from 2-0 down in the third and got the OT winner from Seth Jarvis, beating Vegas 4-3 in Game 2 last night. Brett Howden scored twice in the loss for the Golden Knights, now leading all playoff scores with 13 goals. So the final is tied at 1 with Game 3 in Vegas tomorrow. This evening, the QMJHL draft gets going at Scotiabank Center with Round 1. Ruan Aranda picks first overall, while the Mooseheads have the 3rd and 7th overall selections. The Blue Jays needed that one last night, scoring 7 runs on 16 hits in a 7-2 win over the Braves. Vladimir Guerrero Jr. going 3-for-5 with a pair of runs scored as Toronto avoids the sweep. The Blue Jays are back at Rogers Center tonight to fire up a 9-game homestand against the Baltimore Orioles. While the New York Yankees were dealt a huge blow, Aaron Judge will miss at least 4 to 6 weeks with a stress fracture near his rib. CFL season kicked off in Hamilton last night. The Ticats blow a 14-point lead. They fall to the Alouettes 30-27 in overtime. Canada's World Cup opener goes a week today, and this evening it's Canada's final friendly when they take on Ireland in Montreal. Kickoff from Stade Saputo is 8:30. And at Roland Garros, the men's semifinals of the French Open get going this morning at 9:30. Jakub Mensik will take on Alex Zverev. From the Sports Center, I'm Alex Sixero.
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0: 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I'm Steve Gao. Well, there's growing criticism from U.S. President Donald Trump and his supporters over California's lack of firm results from Tuesday's primary. California historically can take days or weeks even, but often the nation isn't focused on it. Now state officials are defending the process. Here's ABC's Alex Stone from Los Angeles.
18: In response to criticism from President Trump and Republican gubernatorial candidate Steve Hilton over those slow election results here, California's Secretary of State says in a statement, accuracy before speed. Los Angeles County Registrar Dean Logan says all of the ballots will not be counted for a while.
19: The bulk of our ballots, typically in LA County, are in by 10 days after the election in the count. I don't expect that to be different in this election.
18: Part of the reason is because so many Californians vote by mail and those ballots can take a week to arrive to be counted. Alex Stone, ABC News, Los Angeles.
0: Coming up, we'll have traffic and weather together on the ones. And later, we'll take a look at a one-day screening of a Newfoundland filmmaker's newest horror film. 95.7 News Time, 7:20.
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0: 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Time for Rogers 5G home internet, traffic and weather together on the ones. Now here's Gord Taylor once again with a look at the roads.
7: Oh, good morning. Just waiting on a status update on Dutch Village. It was closed yesterday between Rufus and Alma Crescent following yesterday's construction crane incident. Some Halifax trans routes have been on detour. Still pretty light around the atrium as far as traffic volume goes. Gets a little sticky getting through Windmill and Akerley coming off Magazine Hill. Also on Main Street through Forest Hills Parkway. And just a minor delay heading into the Windsor Street Exchange. Overall traffic is moving well along with the bridges. Amsterdam's Canal Culture and Historic Houses are on full display this summer. Fly nonstop from Halifax up to 6 weekly flights. Book at WestJet.com with your latest forecast. Here's meteorologist Alistair Alders.
8: A mix of sun and cloud today. Winds are light and variable. 23 the guaranteed high, except 15 along the coast, and then partly to mainly cloudy tonight with overnight fog patches down to 8 degrees. Saturday, the pick of the weekend because it will be dry, although quite a bit of cloud cover with sunny breaks. The high 13, except 16 inland, so cooler temperatures. A southeast wind of 15 to 30. Then Sunday, it's mainly cloudy with occasional showers, a risk of a thunder shower. 17 degrees, a south to southwest wind of 20 to 40. Monday, chance of early morning showers. Otherwise, fair weather returning in 16 degrees. And Tuesday, a mix of sun and cloud with a high of 20. Today's guaranteed high, 23.
0: And currently we're sitting at 13 degrees right across the region. 95.7 News Radio brings you traffic and weather together every 10 minutes on the ones in the morning and in the afternoons at 1, 11, 21, 31, 41, and 51 minutes past the hour. Recapping our top story, concerns over the stability of a crane at a construction site in the Fairview area prompted road closures and several evacuations late yesterday afternoon and are expected to last throughout part of today. We'll have the latest on this and other stories coming up at the bottom of the hour with Shelley Summers. 95.7 News Time, 7:23.
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0: Well, the state of Arizona's fake elector case has been dealt a setback. The AP's Jennifer King explains.
1: In Arizona's sprawling fake electors case, Attorney General Chris Mays is headed back to the drawing board, or rather back to a grand jury. Her office says they will try and re-prosecute after the Arizona Supreme Court denied her appeal of a lower court ruling. A Phoenix judge concluded that the first grand jury hadn't been shown the text of the Electoral Count Act, a 19th century law cited by defendants that governs the certification of presidential contests. 18 people were indicted for fraud, forgery, and conspiracy over efforts to overturn the results of the 2020 presidential election. Among them were Mark Meadows, Rudy Giuliani, other Trump aides, and some prominent Arizona Republicans. President Trump issued pardons in 2025, but those do not apply to state charges. I'm Jennifer King.
0: You're listening to 95.7 News Radio. Well, it's a big day here in Halifax. Dreams will be coming true for some young hockey players tonight as the QMJHL entry draft is ready to go at Scotiabank Center. Team brass from all 16 Q League clubs and the top prospects will fill the arena tonight. Mooseheads communications manager Scott McIntosh says the league puts on quite a show.
2: See the full stage setup. It's like a concert style setup within the arena, with the podium, the draft floor, with all of the teams set up, all 18 teams and their scouting staffs, and the bowl is filled with prospects and their families and fans and media, and it's really a spectacle.
0: The draft is open to the public with free admission. Tickets were available on Ticketmaster. Halifax will have the 3rd and 7th overall picks, with round 1 getting underway tonight at 7:30 p.m. And if you're looking for a scare this weekend,
3: you come to tuck me in.
0: Well, Newfoundland actor and filmmaker Mark O'Brien's latest horror film, The Voices of Our Mother, has a one-day special screening here in Halifax. The screening of The Chiller that follows three siblings as they become haunted by the family matriarch's past after she falls seriously ill will be open to the public and feature a Q&A and meet and greet afterwards. The Voices of Our Mother is playing Saturday night at 7 at Scotiabank Theatre, with tickets now available. Coming up, we'll have the latest business news in the Dynamic Market Minute with Mike Eppel. 95.7 News Time, 7:25.
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9: Good morning. We're going to get key jobs reports, unemployment statistics for both Canada and the U.S. this morning. Big potential market-moving events. The Canadian economy has not had a good year so far for the labor market stats. It's shown job losses in 3 of the first 4 months. This morning, the May data is expected to show forecast 10,000 jobs added, with an unemployment rate holding at 6.9%. In the United States, the non-farm payrolls are expected to rise by 80,000, with the unemployment rate holding at 4.3%. These are key reports ahead of next week's decisions on interest rates. Stock markets are showing caution and more of a pullback in the AI
10: technology sector. A day after the NASDAQ was the only money loser on the Thursday trade. More of the same this morning. NASDAQ futures down 300 points, about 1%, seeing continued selling pressure on companies Micron Technology, NVIDIA, Marvell, Intel, also lower in pre-market trade. The price for Bitcoin down $800, $62,700. That is a fresh multi-month low, and again, about half the price where Bitcoin was October of last year when it was at record highs. The TSX was up 415 points in Thursday's trade, up 1.1%. The Dow was up 874, 1.7%, all of them hitting records. The overseas markets this morning, Tokyo's Nikkei down 800 points, or 1.3%. Price for oil currently down 80 cents, $92.24. Gold is down $13, $44.91. At the Business Center, I'm Mike Apple.
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17: Good morning. It's Friday, June 5th. I'm Shelley Summers. Right now in downtown Halifax, lots of sunshine, 13 degrees. Here's what's making news this morning. Well, an unstable crane at a construction site in the Fairview area causing the evacuation of around 100 residents and resulting in street closures yesterday.
24: The health minister says Nova Scotia is building momentum as the health authority reports a surge in physician recruitment numbers for the last fiscal year.
26: Nova Scotia's government has launched a new roundtable to identify and improve mining opportunities in the province.
17: And later,
28: you might notice a little extra in your bank account today. Top-up payments for the Canada Groceries and Essentials benefit have started rolling out.
29: Seth Jarvis scored the overtime winner last night as the Hurricanes evened up the Stanley Cup final, and the Blue Jays avoid the sweep with a big 7-2 win over the Braves. Sports at 45.
10: It's a jobs report Friday with Canadian and U.S. labor market stats for May due in this morning. Stock futures showing caution with AI stocks leading the way lower. Business at 56.
17: 95.7 News Time, 7:31. Time for Rogers 5G home internet, traffic and weather together on the ones. And with Halifax's most frequent traffic reports, here's Gord Taylor.
7: Oh, there's light volume now starting to build into the Winter Street Exchange just after Bayview. Also, watch out for some delays on Joseph Howe between Dutch Village and the Winter Street Exchange. Traffic moving well on both bridges heading towards Halifax. Gets a little sticky through the intersection of Main Street and Forest Hills Parkway. Construction continues today on Agricola between Almond and Charles Streets. If you spot traffic trouble, let us know on the 95.7 News Radio traffic tip line at 902-493-7184. 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Conditions in app. With the latest forecast, here's meteorologist Alistair Alders.
8: 23 degrees, the guaranteed high today, but with an onshore sea breeze of 15 right along the coast. We'll have a mix of sun and cloud today. The winds will be light, partly cloudy to mainly cloudy tonight with overnight fog patches down to 8 degrees. Saturday's cloudy with sunny breaks, a southeast wind of 15 to 30 with a high of 13 except 16 inland. And for Sunday, it's mainly cloudy with occasional showers, a risk of a thunder shower. The high 17 with a south to southwest wind of 20 to 40. Today's guaranteed high 23.
17: And right now in downtown Halifax, it is 13 degrees. At the airport, 13. Guaranteed high, 23. We'll have another check of traffic and weather together in less than 10 minutes. 95.7 News Time, 7:33. Well, a crane at a construction site in the Fairview area and questions surrounding its stability prompted road closures and evacuations late yesterday afternoon. Halifax professional firefighters saying on social media crews responded to the reports of a construction crane at risk of collapse in the area of Dutch Village Road and Titus Streets. They were on scene around 5:30 yesterday. HPFF saying in an update this morning, the crane had been stabilized and that the necessary repairs have been completed. Roadways were expected to reopen this morning. Approximately 100 people had been evacuated from the area as a precaution. The Canadian Union of Public Employees says they've decided to pause their strike action at a clinic attached to a long-term care home in Cape Breton. According to a release, workers are going back to the job at the community clinic at St. Anne Community and Nursing Care Center 8 weeks into the province-wide strike. QP says St. Anne's is the only treatment center in Aarschot and is the only option for medical needs for that region. The union says prior to the strike, the Richmond County Clinic had been deemed non-essential, but now says that's proven to simply be not the case anymore. Province's doctor recruitment efforts are working. That's according to the health minister, as Nova Scotia reports a surge in the number of new doctors brought in last year. We get more from 95.7's Mark Hodgins.
10: The health authority is reporting 278 new doctors were welcomed to Nova Scotia during the last fiscal year. Of those physicians, 111 are family doctors and 167 are specialists. Health Minister Michelle Thompson says Nova Scotia's been building momentum after several years of ramping up recruitment efforts.
6: We've invested in a number of different infrastructure. They can see that there's buildings happening. They can see one person, one record. So I think all of those things combined, working with the college to make licensure not lowering the bar, but opening the gates so that licensure is easier. And I think all of those things compound after consistent effort.
10: Thompson says organizations and communities have put a lot of work into showcasing this province as an attractive destination for doctors and for their families. I'm Mark Hodgins.
17: Cape Breton Regional Police saying two people who were arrested following a stabbing have now been charged with murder. Police say a 29-year-old man and a 32-year-old man were expected to be charged in Sydney Provincial Court with second-degree murder. Officials also saying one of the accused is facing a charge of forcible confinement. Police say both of the accused knew the victim, 39-year-old Terrence Campbell of Sydney. As well, a recent suspicious death is now being treated as a homicide. Police in Antigonish County were dispatched Sunday to Upper Big Tracadie to investigate a fire in a home on Highway 16 where they found the body of a man. On Tuesday, the Nova Scotia Medical Examiner Service reported that the man had been killed. As well, the RCMP noting the province's fire marshal had responded to four other nearby fires on Sunday and on Monday, all of which are now being investigated as possible links. We are seeing another break at the gas pumps across the province this morning. The Nova Scotia Energy Board using its weekly adjustment to drop the price per liter of regular self-serve gas by 5.3 cents to $1.73.1. There were no changes to the price of diesel. It remains at $2.06. A year ago, we were paying $1.38 for gas and $1.36 for diesel. Of course, the gas prices remain volatile with the situation in Iran. U.S. President Donald Trump saying he would resume hostilities with Iran if U.S. troops in the region are killed.
14: It would be a good reason. I'll be honest with you. If they killed U.S. troops, I think I would do that very quickly.
17: The Trump administration's original plan to seize Iran's stockpile of highly enriched uranium called for landing U.S. troops at Iran's major nuclear facilities, but Trump now saying he did not like that plan because it was too risky. Here at home, Canada's business community says a trade deal that lets most goods flow to the U.S. unimpeded by tariffs is the top goal as negotiators gear up for a review of the North American Free Trade Pact.
16: Despite being united on clearing those hurdles, corporate leaders disagree on how to get there, diverging on whether a quick and dirty deal or a wait-and-see approach offers the best path towards sustainability. On one side of the debate, associations representing manufacturers, steelmakers, and CEOs say the cloud of uncertainty hanging over North American trade has stifled capital investment, hurt bottom lines, and upped the urgency to lock in a new agreement. On the other side, many small business owners believe believe that the more time passes, the more pressure mounts on U.S. President Donald Trump to ink a deal as his popularity continues to sag amid rising gas prices in the run-up in the midterm elections. John Kennedy, The Canadian Press.
17: Closer to home, the Justice Minister says there's no place in Nova Scotia for white nationalist groups like the one that held a demonstration in Bedford on Saturday. Halifax Regional Police saying about 25 members of the group called the Second Sons gathered in the Larry Utech area, but there was no concern for public safety. Minister Scott Armstrong saying there's no place in our province for racism and hate.
1: As a government, we're responding to racism and hate, and we've got several initiatives we're trying to put forward to all Nova Scotians. But I think I'm very proud of Nova Scotia. I think there's absolutely a consensus amongst the people here that there is no place for this type of attitude or behavior in our province.
17: The Canadian Anti-Hate Network describes Second Sons Canada as a members-only organization for white men inspired by militant white nationalist groups in other countries. Province, meantime, has launched a new roundtable that aims to identify and improve opportunities for Nova Scotia's mining sector. More on that story from 95.7's Blake Priddle.
2: Through the Nova Scotia Mining Roundtable, the provincial government will hear directly from members of the mining industry about the mining sector's challenges and opportunities. According to Minister of Natural Resources Tory Rushton, major historic progress is being made in strengthening Nova Scotia's mining industry, and this work will ensure the province continues to be a place where responsible resource development is welcomed. Premier Tim Houston doesn't believe there is anything that's holding up investments in Nova Scotia's mining sector.
3: I know that we've advanced four projects, I think, in the past year. I think that momentum is actually gaining interest.
2: The Nova Scotia Roundtable development was announced the same day Jobs and Families Minister Patty Hajdu announced a new mining industry alliance during a visit to Chester Basin. The new industry alliance aims to grow Canada's mining industry workforce. I'm Blake Priddle.
17: And Team Brass from clubs across the Q League making their way to Halifax ahead of this weekend's entry draft. The Scotiabank Centre will be hosting teams and top prospects beginning with round one tonight. Mooseheads communications manager Scott McIntosh with a look at what to expect.
18: Friday night, first round is, you know, they put on quite a display, quite a show. And then Saturday, it's rounds 2 through 12. It moves a lot quicker, kind of like the NHL draft. Oh, it's all called from the floor at that point, and the players just come down and go directly to the tables. But it's so well done, impressive every year.
17: The Mooseheads will be picking 3rd and 7th overall in tonight's first round, the draft getting underway at about 7:30. Coming up in 60 seconds, traffic and weather together. And as well, one of the federal Liberals' flagship affordability measures landing in the bank accounts of eligible Canadians starting today. 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
17: 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Time for Rogers 5G Home Internet. Traffic and weather together on the ones. And with Halifax's most frequent traffic reports, here's Gord Taylor.
7: Well, traffic's building into the Winter Street Exchange just after Bayview. Looking good along Magazine Hill. Not seeing any problems as you make your way into Burnside. Main Street through Forest Hills Parkway gets a little sticky, and traffic's starting to get a little slow coming off the McDonald Bridge into Halifax. No issues on the McKay, and traffic flowing well in and out of the Armdale roundabout. Quinpool slows up a bit as you approach Kanat. 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Conditions in app. With your latest forecast, here's meteorologist Alistair Alders.
8: A mix of sun and cloud today with a guaranteed high of 23 degrees, 15 right along the coast with a light variable wind. Onshore sea breezes at the coast, but an offshore flow inland. And then partly to mainly cloudy tonight with overnight fog patches down to 8 degrees. Tomorrow's cloudy with sunny breaks. A dry day with a high of 13, except 16 inland. But Sunday, mainly cloudy, occasional showers with a risk of a thundershower. 17 degrees, a south to southwest wind of 20 to 40. To start the new work week Monday, chance of early morning showers, but otherwise sun and cloud in 16. Today's guaranteed high 23.
17: And right now in downtown Halifax, it is 13. At the airport, 13. Guaranteed high 23. 95.7 News Radio is the only station with a weather guarantee. And today's peak audio video jackpot sits at $6,425. 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Well, one of the federal Liberals' flagship affordability measures will land in the bank accounts of eligible Canadians starting today. 95.7's Charlene Close takes a look.
28: First announced by Prime Minister Mark Carney back in January, top-up payments for the Canada Groceries and Essentials benefits start rolling out today. The program used to be known as the GST-HST credit and is usually paid out on a quarterly basis. An estimated 12 million Canadians are eligible for the one-time benefit. Just how much you get depends on the size of your household. A single adult with no children gets up to $267. A couple with two kids, maximum $533. Canadians who meet the income threshold will get the benefit automatically by direct deposit or mail. I'm Charlene Close.
17: Coming up after sports, opposition politicians in Ottawa say the Carney government's newly announced AI strategy falls short in addressing concerns about privacy and safety. 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
17: We've got sunshine, 12 degrees in downtown Halifax. Good morning. I'm Shelley Summers. Here are the stories making news this morning. Well, an unstable crane at a construction site in the Fairview area causing the evacuation of around 100 residents late yesterday and also resulting in street closures. HRM saying in an update this morning that officers from the province's Department of Labor, Skills and Immigration were on scene and that the area has been secured and considered safe, and also that people can now return home. As well, a clinic attached to a long-term care home in Cape Breton slamming the brakes on its strike action. And coming up after sports, nearly 5 years after a gruesome slaying in Ontario, a national Muslim group urging Ottawa to follow through on past recommendations to fight Islamophobia. 95.7 News Time, 7:45. 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
29: Well, we have ourselves a series.
9: Carlson and Michael, the penalty killers, scores! Overtime winner!
29: Seth Jervis sending the home fans happy last night as the Hurricanes beat Vegas 4-3 to even the Stanley Cup final at 1. Vegas blowing a 2-0 lead in the third. It's the first time the final is open with multi-goal comeback wins by both teams. Game 3 in Vegas tomorrow. Well, later tonight, it's round 1 of the QMJHL draft at Scotiabank Center. The Mooseheads with the 3rd and 7th overall selections. The Blue Jays used a 16-hit attack last night, avoiding the sweep with a 7-2 win over the Atlanta Braves. Right-hander Chad Dallas in his MLB debut gets the win.
6: limiting the Braves to a run in 3 2/3. The Jays are back at Rogers Center tonight, opening a 9-game homestand against the Orioles. While the Yankees were dealt some bad news last night, Aaron Judge has a stress fracture near his rib and is out at least 4 to 6 weeks. The CFL season kicked off last night in Hamilton. The Tiger Cats blow a 14-point lead and fall to the Alouettes 30-27 in overtime. To soccer, it's one final chance to work out the Kings. Canada's last friendly ahead of the World Cup goes in Montreal this evening. They take on Ireland at 8:30. Canada also naming Maxime Crépeau their starting goalkeeper for the World Cup. And the men's semifinals of the French Open get going this morning at 9:30 as Jakub Mensik will take on Alex Zverev. This afternoon, it's a battle of Italians. Matteo Arnaldi will take on Flavio Cavoli. From the Sports Center, I'm Alex Ixero.
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17: 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While opposition politicians in Ottawa say the Carney government's newly announced AI strategy falls short in addressing concerns about privacy and safety, NDP parliamentary leader Don Davies described it as reckless and inadequate, while Conservative deputy leader Melissa Lansman says the strategy lacks detail.
12: Privacy, first and foremost, and the safety and the security that was promised in this is nowhere to be found in the document, certainly no details.
17: Prime Minister Mark Carney announced yesterday that Ottawa would build trust in AI through free training and legislation tackling concerns such as surveillance pricing and chatbot safety. Nearly 5 years after a gruesome slaying in Ontario, a national Muslim group is urging Ottawa to follow through on past recommendations to fight Islamophobia. Afnan Cade is a Canadian Muslim Healthcare Network advocate and says current hate crime data is very flawed.
13: The report being released today is critical because it forces the government to stop treating hate as a vague social ill and start treating hate as a measurable institutional crisis. We cannot fix a system we refuse to measure accurately. Our current hate crime data is fundamentally flawed due to profound mistrust in institutional reporting mechanisms.
17: And Saturday will mark the anniversary of the killing of the Afzal family in a truck attack in London, Ontario. Coming up in 60 seconds, traffic and weather together on the ones. And
15: the best of Broadway will be honored this weekend at the 79th Tony Awards hosted by singer Pink.
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17: 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Time for Rogers 5G home internet traffic and weather together on the ones. And with Halifax's most frequent traffic reports, here's Gord Taylor.
7: Well, good morning. Just received an update from the city, and they say the construction crane is no longer considered a safety concern. Roadways in the Dutch Village area have reopened, so that's some good news. There was a backup Halifax bound on the McDonough Bridge. That seems to be fine now. It's starting to slow up on the McKay Bridge right around the former toll plaza. Busier on the Bedford Highway from Bayview into the Winter Street Exchange. The traffic's building in and out of the Armdale Roundabout. Looking at some delays in Quinpool towards Connaught. 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Conditions in app. With your latest forecast, here's meteorologist Alistair Alders.
8: A fair day with a mix of sun and cloud. Winds will be light and variable. 23 the guaranteed high, but 15 right along the coast. And then overnight we fall to 8 degrees, partly to mainly cloudy with overnight fog patches. Saturday the pick of the weekend because it will be dry, but quite a bit of cloud cover. Some sunny breaks expected though, with a southeast wind of 15 to 30. Temperatures cooler, the high 13 except 16 inland. Then Sunday the high is 17, but it's unsettled, mainly cloudy with occasional showers, a risk of a thunder shower, south to south west winds of 20 to 40. The chance of showers will linger into early Monday, but otherwise fair weather returning with a mix of sun and cloud in 16, and Tuesday sun and cloud 20. Today's guaranteed high 23.
17: And right now in downtown Halifax, it is 13. At the airport, 13. Guaranteed high 23. 95.7 News Radio has traffic and weather together every 10 minutes on the ones in the morning and in the afternoon at 1:11, 21, 31, 41, and 51 minutes past the hour. Well, recapping our lead story, that unstable crane at a construction site in the Fairview area had caused the evacuation of around 100 residents late yesterday, also resulted in a lot of street closures too. But as we've just been telling you about our latest updates, officers have say that the crane has been repaired, the area deemed safe, so evacuees can now return home, and streets in the area are now open. We'll have the very latest on all of this, as well as other top stories, coming up at the top of the hour with Steve Gow. 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
17: Well, the Best of Broadway will be celebrated this weekend at the 79th Tony Awards. 95.7's Eva Fragiscatos takes a look.
1: Belong to someone.
15: The Lost Boys and Schmigadoon lead the pack of this year's nominees with 12 nods each. Other nominees include Ragtime and Titanic, the parody musical featuring songs from Celine Dion. Hollywood stars like Luke Evans, Rose Byrne, and Stephanie Hsu are first-time nominees, along with Hamilton-born Casey Levy, up for her role in Ragtime. The Tony Awards will be hosted by Pink. She tells the Associated Press we'll see all sides of her.
2: Well, you're going to get all of my obnoxiousness. I am a performer, so there's some of that. I like to make fun of myself. There's some of that. I can tell you the format for me is don't screw it up, don't fall unless it's on purpose, and keep the momentum.
15: 96-year-old June Squibb is the oldest person ever to be nominated for an acting Tony, and if she wins, she'll be the oldest to take one home. The Tonys are live Sunday night at 8 on CBS. I'm Eva Fragiscatos.
17: Well, a popular superstar surprised New Yorkers in Times Square. 95.7's Mitch Burke with more on the surprise concert.
3: A wild rush hour in New York City Thursday, where commuters stumbled upon a free Madonna concert in Times Square. Fans of the Queen of Pop were given an hour's notice to see her perform in a partnership with the dating app Grindr for the start of Pride Month. The Material Girl belted out 6 songs, 3 from her iconic dance album Confessions on a Dance Floor, and 3 from the upcoming Confessions sequel that's due out in July. Madonna will also headline the first FIFA World Cup final halftime show with Shakira and BTS at MetLife Stadium in New Jersey.
17: And that is Mitch Burke reporting. As well, one of the biggest AI companies on the planet now calling for a worldwide slowdown or freeze on development of the technology. We get more from ABC's Sophie Flay.
14: One of the leading AI companies, Anthropic, is out with a new warning. It says the technology is advancing so quickly that AI systems may soon be able to improve themselves without human help. And experts warn the implications of that could be enormous.
17: And AI expert and humanology founder Scott Spiro saying there are significant questions about how the technology will advance if it is allowed to advance on its own. Business is next. 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
4: Good morning. Seeing a downturn for U.S. stock futures coming into the Friday trade ahead of key jobs reports for both Canada and the U.S. due in before the bell this morning. The Canadian economy expected to show 10,000 jobs added last month after a loss of nearly 18,000 in April, down in 3 of the first 4 months of the year. The Canadian unemployment rate expected to hold at 6.9% in the States. Expected to see the unemployment rate there hold at 4.3% with 80,000 jobs in the forecast. Now, Thursday saw records for the TSX and the Dow Jones Industrial Average and the S&P 500. The TSX on bay gained 415 points up to 35,217. The Dow is up 874 at 51,561. The one laggard was the NASDAQ, down 23 points with a pullback for some of the high-flying AI names, including Micron Technology, NVIDIA, and Marvell. All three are down again this morning. And looking right now at the NASDAQ futures, taking a tumble of 340 points, or 1.1%. Cryptocurrencies continue a meltdown. Bitcoin at $62,700. It's down $800 right now. The Canadian dollar steady at 72.02. Oil down 47 cents at 92.57. And gold down $15 at $44.89. At the Business Center, I'm Mike Apple.
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27: Good morning. It is Friday, June 5th. I'm Steve Gow. Right now in downtown Halifax, we have a few clouds out there, but mostly sunny and 13 degrees. Here's what's making news this hour. Well, evacuees are now allowed to return home after concerns over a construction crane in Fairview was at risk of collapse has now ended. Strike action paused at an urgent care clinic attached to a long-term care home in Cape Breton. Job action at the area's only medical treatment center no longer possible.
28: The province's doctor recruitment efforts are working. That's according to the health minister, as Nova Scotia reports a surge in the number of new doctors brought in last year. More on that story coming up.
27: And later,
6: The provincial government has launched a new roundtable that aims to identify and improve mining opportunities in Nova Scotia.
19: They're heading to Vegas all square as the Hurricanes take Game 2 of the Stanley Cup Final last night, and the Blue Jays are back home after a big win over the Braves. Sports at 15.
7: U.S. stock futures under pressure ahead of the jobs reports for May. The S&P 500 and the NASDAQ set to snap a string of 9 consecutive weekly gains. Business at 26.
27: 95.7 News Time, 8:01. Time for Rogers 5G home internet traffic and weather together on the ones. Now here's Gord Taylor with a look at your Halifax roads.
10: McDonald Bridge is moving well towards Halifax, but things getting a little busier on the McKay or right around the toll plaza as you make your way towards Halifax. More delays on the Bedford Highway from Bayview into the Windsor Street Exchange. Also finds it a bit slow on Joseph Howe from Dutch Village heading into the Windsor Street Exchange. The 102 inbound, a little slow as you approach Romans Avenue. There's an outbound delay on the 102 near the Bedford Rifle Range. Amsterdam's Canal Culture and Historic Houses are on full display this summer. Fly nonstop from Halifax up to 6 weekly flights. 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With your latest forecast, here is meteorologist Alistair Alder.
8: A mix of sun and cloud today with a light and variable wind, 23 degrees, the guaranteed high, except 15 right along the coast. And then partly to mainly cloudy tonight with overnight fog patches down to 8 degrees. Saturday, cloudy with sunny breaks, the southeast wind of 15 to 30 with a high of 30.

0: afternoon. Now, Halifax professional firefighters said crews responded to reports of a construction crane at risk of collapse in the area of Dutch Village Road and Titus Street and were on scene around 5:30. In an update this morning, HPFF said the crane has now been stabilized and the necessary repairs have been completed. Roadways were expected to reopen this morning. Around 100 people had been evacuated from the area as a precaution, and those who were evacuated are now allowed to return home. In other news, workers at a community clinic in Cape Breton are going back to work amid the ongoing long-term care home strike, now into its eighth week. The Canadian Union of Public Employees says they've decided to pause their job action at the clinic attached to St. Anne Community and Nursing Care Center. In a release, CUPE says prior to the strike, the Richmond County Clinic was deemed non-essential. However, weeks into the labor strife, that is, quote, simply not the case anymore. They say St. Anne's is the only treatment center in Aerschot and is the only option for medical needs for people in the region. Meantime, the health minister is saying Nova Scotia is building momentum as the health authority reports a surge in physician recruitment numbers. 95.7's Mark Hodgins with that story.
1: Nova Scotia Health's latest update is showing the province brought in 278 new doctors during the last fiscal year while losing about 80. That represents a 10% increase in the physician recruitment rate from the year before. Health Minister Michelle Thompson says the province has now got the ball rolling after several years of ramping up recruitment efforts.
2: And I think that consistent effort, working really closely, like we really do have a bit of a white glove service for physicians. We work really hard at Nova Scotia Health, the Office of Healthcare Professional Recruitment, IWK. Communities have been a really integral part in terms of helping us recruit not only physicians, but their families.
1: The health authority says about 40% of the new doctors brought in this past year are internationally trained, and it says recruitment from the United States in particular took a significant jump this year. I'm Mark Hodgins.
0: 95.7 News Time, 8:05. Well, two people arrested in Cape Breton following a stabbing have now been charged with murder. Two men, a 29-year-old and 32-year-old, were expected to be charged in Sydney Provincial Court with second-degree murder. Cape Breton Regional Police say one of the accused is also facing a charge of forcible confinement. Police say both of the accused knew the victim, 39-year-old Terrence Campbell of Sydney. Meantime, police in Antigonish County say they're investigating a recent suspicious death as a homicide. Mounties say officers were dispatched Sunday to Upper Big Tracadie to investigate a fire in a home on Highway 16 where they found the body of a man. On Tuesday, Nova Scotia medical examiners confirmed someone had killed the victim. The RCMP noted that the province's fire marshal had responded to four other nearby fires on Sunday and Monday, all of which are now being investigated as possible links. Well, gasoline prices saw a drop overnight in Nova Scotia in the provincial regulator's weekly adjustment. Regular self-serve gas prices were lowered by 5.3 cents to 173.1 cents per liter. The Nova Scotia Energy Board did not make any changes to diesel prices, however, so they remain at 206 cents. This time last year, we were paying $1.38 for gas and diesel was $1.36. Meantime, the volatility of our gas prices remains tied to the situation in the Middle East. U.S. President Donald Trump now providing details, saying his administration's original plan is to seize Iran's stockpile of highly enriched uranium. The plan, according to Trump, called for landing U.S. troops at Iran's major nuclear facilities, but Trump said he didn't like the plan because it was too risky. He now says the plan's changed.
3: We could get it right now. I don't think they could stop us if we wanted, but there's no reason to. It's entombed. You use a good word. It's entombed. We also have cameras on it through Space Force.
0: Trump said he would resume hostilities with Iran if U.S. troops in the region were killed, calling that, quote, a good reason. Well, back here in Nova Scotia, the Houston government is launching a new roundtable to identify and improve mining opportunities across the province. 95.7's Blake Priddle has that story.
4: The Nova Scotia Mining Roundtable is expected to include mining industry leaders that will start meeting later this year, and they will report to the Minister of Natural Resources. The goals of the roundtable include helping to inform the development of the provincial mining strategy and to identify regulatory and investment barriers, among others. According to Premier Tim Houston, another goal is to gain a better understanding of Nova Scotia's resource potential.

0: we're making investments through Dalhousie to understand the potential for the resources in the province with aerial seismic, with, you know, digital records of core samples that we have already.
1: The news of the roundtable development comes as the federal government made an announcement yesterday of a new alliance aimed at growing Canada's mining industry's workforce. That announcement was made by Jobs and Families Minister Patty Hajdu here in Nova Scotia. I'm Blake Priddle.
2: And it's a big day here in Halifax. Dreams will be coming true for some young hockey players tonight as the QMJHL entry draft is ready to go at Scotiabank Centre. Team brass from all 16 QMJHL clubs and the league's top prospects will fill the arena tonight. Mooseheads communications manager Scott McIntosh says the league puts on quite the show.
3: See, the full stage setup, it's like a concert style setup within the arena with the podium, the draft floor with all of the teams set up, all 18 teams and their scouting staffs, and the bowl is filled with prospects and their families and fans and media, and it's really a spectacle.
2: The draft is open to the public with free admission. Tickets available through Ticketmaster. Halifax will have the 3rd and 7th overall picks in the draft, with round one getting underway tonight at 7:30 p.m. Coming up, we'll have traffic and weather together on the ones. 95.7 News Time, 8:10.
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2: 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Time for Rogers 5G home internet traffic and weather together on the ones. Once again, here's Gord Taylor with a look at the roads.
19: Well, good morning. The Friday drive is slowly picking up in some areas around the HRM. If you're coming off Magazine Hill, you'll find delays on Windmill between Akerley and Wright Avenue. Both bridges looking good as you make your way towards Halifax. The Bedford Highway slows up from Bayview into the Winter Street Exchange. The 102 inbound slows up just after Joseph Howe headed towards Bears Road. And the update from the city says all the roadways in Dutch Village from yesterday's crane incident have reopened. 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
20: 23 degrees, the guaranteed high today with a mix of sun and cloud. The winds will be light and variable. Onshore sea breezes at the coast, so right at the water's edge, held closer to 15 today. And then tonight, partly to mainly cloudy, overnight fog patches down to 8 degrees. Saturday, cloudy with sunny breaks, a southeast wind of 15 to 30 with a high of 13, except 16 inland. And then unsettled Sunday with a mainly cloudy sky, occasional showers with a risk of thunder showers. The high near 17 with a south to southwest wind of 20 to 40. The chance of a shower will linger into early Monday, but then it becomes a mix of sun and cloud with a high of 16. Today's guaranteed high, 23.
2: And right now we are sitting at 13 degrees in downtown Halifax. It is 14 out at the airport. Our guaranteed high today, as we just heard from Alistair, was 23. 95.7 News Radio, the only station with that weather guarantee. 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Well, the province's justice minister is condemning a demonstration by a white nationalist group in Bedford from over the weekend. Halifax Regional Police say officers were on the scene of a Second Sons demonstration on Larry Utech Boulevard, but there was no concern for public safety. Minister Scott Armstrong was asked for his message to such groups.
7: They probably should leave. There's no place in Nova Scotia for racism and hate. I was very pleased that police responded and took this seriously. I take it seriously. When you look at things that are happening overseas, particularly in Europe and other areas, this is not something to be taken lightly, something that we're going to monitor.
2: The Canadian Anti-Hate Network describes Second Sons Canada as a members-only organization for white men inspired by militant white nationalist groups in other countries. To the West now, where treaty chiefs for First Nations say they're willing to carry out acts of civil disobedience to fight Alberta Premier Daniel Smith's separation vote. Treaty 8 Grand Chief Trevor McCurdy says he and other chiefs representing the region's First Nations are renewing calls for Smith to put a stop to the upcoming fall referendum on the matter. Smith has said she wants the province to stay in Canada, but that Albertans deserve the opportunity to go to the ballot box and make their voices heard. Albertans will vote on October 19th on whether they want to stay in Canada or if the province should start the process to hold a second binding referendum on quitting Confederation. Up next, Alex Sixero joins us with the latest sports highlights. 95.7 News Time, 8:14.
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2: Well, we have some sun out there, and it is currently 13 degrees in downtown Halifax. Good morning. I'm Steve Gao. Here are the stories making news right now. Well, HRM says residents can return home to the Fairview area after crews have deemed it safe. It comes after firefighters closed roads in the area late yesterday over the safety of an unstable construction crane. Meantime, after 8 weeks, strike action has been paused at one urgent care clinic attached to a long-term care home in Cape Breton. The only medical treatment center in the region of Aerschot, the union says it was no longer safe to keep care workers on picket lines. And coming up after sports, Ukrainian President Volodymyr Zelensky is releasing his first public written message to Vladimir Putin amid stepped-up attacks into Russia. 95.7 News Time, 8:16. 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
22: What a hockey game last night. Seth Jarvis scored the overtime winner on the power play as the Hurricanes beat the Golden Knights 4-3 in Game 2 of the Stanley Cup Final. Jarvis helping to even the series at 1.
23: Just enjoying the moment. Enjoying it with my best friends, the crowd. It's been incredible.
22: Carolina now 6-0 in overtime during these playoffs. Series heads to Vegas for Game 3 tomorrow. This evening, Ruan Aranda has the first overall pick as round 1 of the QMJHL draft goes down at Scotiabank Center. The Mooseheads holding the 3rd and 7th overall selections. A big win for the Blue Jays last night. They got to Chris Sale early and beat the Braves 7-2, salvaging the series. Right-hander Chad Dallas got the win in his MLB debut. He says he found out he was heading to the show on Lou Gehrig's day.
24: About a year after my dad passed away from ALS, it was extremely special, like a little God wink.
22: Three hits apiece for Vladimir Guerrero Jr. and Ernie Clement. A 9-game homestand begins at Rogers Center tonight against the Baltimore Orioles. While New York Yankees slugger Aaron Judge hits the shelf with a stress fracture near his rib, the team says he'll miss at least 4 to 6 weeks. CFL season kicked off last night. The Alouettes in overtime rally for a 30-27 win over the Tiger Cats. In Montreal, it's their final match before the FIFA World Cup as Canada and Ireland meet this evening. Kickoff from Stade Saputo is 8:30, and the French Open men's semifinals get going this morning at 9:30 as Alex Zverev will take on Jakub Mensik. From the Sports Center, I'm Alex Sixero.
25: 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Now she's dead, and so am I. My wife will never see me again and never walk again. But she'll get through it. She will get through it.
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2: 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Well, Ukraine's president is pushing Russian leader Vladimir Putin for new negotiations to end the war that started with Russia's invasion of Ukraine in 2022. ABC's Karen Hua has the story from Washington.
4: Now, Ukrainian President Zelensky has sent a letter to Putin proposing they meet to discuss compromises to end the war and warning Putin if he doesn't help end the conflict, Putin will have to fight for his own existence.
2: This is the first public written message from Zelensky to Putin and comes after Ukraine stepped up its long-range attacks into Russia. Coming up, we'll have traffic and weather together on the ones, and later we'll look at a special one-day screening in Halifax of an award-winning Newfoundland director's latest horror film. 95.7 News Time, 8:20.
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2: 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Time for Rogers 5G home internet, traffic and weather together on the ones. Now here's Gord Taylor with another look at your morning commute.
19: Well, good morning. It's a decent drive around the HRM with a few slow spots developing. The Bedford Highway slows up just after Bayview into the Windsor Street Exchange. A bit of delay on the 102 inbound from Joseph Howe towards Bears Road. Traffic's flowing well in and out of the Armdale roundabout, but slow in Quinpool towards Connaught. And watch out for some delays on the Bedford Highway at Dartmouth Road near Sunnyside Mall. There's construction today on Agricola between Allman and Charles Streets. Amsterdam Canal Culture and Historic Houses are on full display this summer. Fly nonstop from Halifax up to 6 weekly flights. 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With your latest forecast, here's meteorologist Alistair Alders.
20: A mix of sun and cloud today. Winds are light and variable. 23 the guaranteed high, except 15 along the coast. And then partly to mainly cloudy tonight with overnight fog patches down to 8 degrees. Saturday, the pick of the weekend because it will be dry, although quite a bit of cloud cover with sunny breaks. The high 13, except 16 inland. So cooler temperatures, a southeast wind of 15 to 30. Then Sunday, it's mainly cloudy with occasional showers, a risk of a thunder shower. 17 degrees, a south to southwest wind of 20 to 40. Monday, chance of early morning showers, otherwise fair weather returning in 16 degrees, and Tuesday a mix of sun and cloud with a high of 20. Today's guaranteed high 23.
2: And it is 13 degrees in downtown Halifax as well as at the airport. 95.7 News Radio brings you traffic and weather together every 10 minutes on the ones in the morning and in the afternoons at 1, 11, 21, 31, 41, and 51 minutes past the hour. Recapping our lead story, concerns have now ended over the stability of a crane at a construction site in the Fairview area that prompted road closures and evacuations late yesterday afternoon and overnight. We'll have the latest on this and other stories coming up at the bottom of the hour with Shelley Summers. 95.7 News Time, 8:23.
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2: Well, advocates for Black Canadians say the Carney government is reinforcing the barriers they face by launching an inclusivity council that does not include any Black people. Nicholas Marcus Thompson, co-chair of the National Employment Equity Council, says anti-Black racism was left out when the council was announced and again when its membership was unveiled earlier this month.
7: But a council created to advance rights, equality, and inclusion cannot overlook one of Canada's oldest and most documented human rights injustices, anti-Black racism and anti-Black hate. None of these were explicitly identified when the council was announced or launched.
2: Carney's office and Heritage Canada did not immediately respond when asked whether a Black person will be appointed or if the council intentionally did not include one. Well, turning to the world of entertainment, the revengeful character of Max Cady is back, and this time he's played by Javier Bardem. A limited series adaptation of Cape Fear is making its debut as the latest reimagining of the classic 1962 film, as well as the 1992 popular remake from Martin Scorsese. Bardem says he felt some pressure stepping into the shoes of such stars as Robert De Niro and Robert Mitchum.
8: Of course, the pressure is about me being a huge admirer of De Niro's and Mitchum's iconic performances, but also the pressure was off when I first read the scripts and I felt that there was a different take, different character to play because it's a different time in history as well.
2: The first two episodes of Cape Fear premiere today on Apple TV. And closer to home, if you're looking for a scare this weekend,
9: come to tuck me in.
2: Award-winning Newfoundland actor and director Mark O'Brien's latest horror film, The Voices of Our Mother, has a one-day special screening here in Halifax. The screening of The Chiller that follows three siblings as they become haunted by the family matriarch's past after she falls seriously ill will be open to the public and feature a Q&A and meet-and-greet afterwards. O'Brien's debut feature horror film, The Righteous, won Best Screenplay at the Fantasia Film Festival back in 2021. The Voices of Our Mother plays Saturday at 7 p.m. at Scotiabank Theatre with tickets now available. Coming up, we'll have the latest business news in the Dynamic Market Minute with Mike Apple, 95.7 News Time, 8:25.
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27: Good morning. We've got markets trending down before we get the Canadian and U.S. labor market stats for the month of May. That'll be in before the start of trade. Right now, stock futures are showing caution. Once again, a downturn for high-flying tech stocks. The AI trade has lost a little bit of steam here over the past few trading days. And the NASDAQ and the S&P 500 are both on pace actually to snap a string of 9 consecutive weekly gains. An historic run. But this morning, the NASDAQ futures index is down 300 points, 1%. S&P futures down 0.4%. Dow futures still higher by 73 points a day after the Dow surged 874 points or 1.75%. TSX up 415, record closing high for Bay Street Thursday, up 1.19%. The markets are seeing a little bit of a rotation out of those AI tech heavyweights back into more traditional industrial companies and some of the Mag 7.
9: stocks, which have seen some record highs in the recent trading days. One company that has struggled for, well, quite the time now for investors, Lululemon. Details from Bloomberg in New York.
10: Shares of Lululemon tumbling this morning as a yoga wear maker struggles in its North American business. Lululemon has been dealing with competition from upstart brands such as Aloe, as well as poor product launches, including see-through leggings. The company says higher tariffs are hurting profitability. Courtney Donahoe, Bloomberg Radio.
9: At its peak in 2023, Lululemon's was a $500 stock. This morning, it's indicated to start the day at 108. The Canadian dollar is up a fifth of a cent, 72.05. Gold is down $12, 44.92. Price for oil down just 10 cents, 92.92. At the Business Center, I'm Mike Uppel.
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23: Good morning. It's Friday, June 5th. I'm Shelley Summers. Right now in downtown Halifax, sunshine, 13 degrees. Here's what's making news this morning. Well, an unstable crane at a construction site in the Fairview area causing the evacuation of around 100 residents last night and resulting in a number of street closures. A clinic attached to a long-term care home in Cape Breton is slamming the brakes on its strike action.
28: The health minister says Nova Scotia is building momentum as the health authority reports a surge in physician recruitment numbers for the last fiscal year.
23: And later,
29: Nova Scotia's government has launched a new roundtable to identify and improve mining opportunities in the province.
22: The Stanley Cup final is all tied up with Seth Jarvis, the overtime hero last night, and the Bats wake up as the Blue Jays avoid the Atlanta sweep. Sports at 45.
9: It's a jobs report Friday with Canadian and U.S. labor market stats for May due in this morning. Stock futures showing caution with AI stocks leading the way lower. Business at 56.
23: 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Time for Rogers 5G home internet traffic and weather together on the ones. With Halifax's most frequent traffic reports, here's Gord Taylor.
19: Well, good morning. Overall, it seems to be Friday light as far as traffic volume around the HM. A few slow spots, though, particularly Main Street through Forest Hills Parkway and the 102 inbound approaching Romans Avenue. But traffic looks good in and out of the Armdale Roundabout. The Bedford Highway moving well with a slight delay into the Windsor Street Exchange. Construction today in Woodlawn between Mount Edward and Valleyfield and on Spring Avenue between Mount Edward and Bell Vista Drive. 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Conditions in app. With your latest forecast, here's meteorologist Alistair Alders.
20: 23 degrees, the guaranteed high today, but with an onshore sea breeze of 15 right along the coast. We'll have a mix of sun and cloud today. The winds will be light, partly cloudy to mainly cloudy tonight with overnight fog patches down to 8 degrees. Saturday's cloudy with sunny breaks, a southeast wind of 15 to 30 with a high of 13, except 16 inland. And for Sunday, it's mainly cloudy with occasional showers, a risk of a thunder shower. The high 17 with a south to southwest wind of 20 to 40. Today's guaranteed high 23.
23: And right now in downtown Halifax, it is 13 at the airport, 14, guaranteed high 23. We'll have another check of traffic and weather together in less than 10 minutes. 95.7 News Time, 8:33. Well, a crane at a construction site in the Fairview area and questions surrounding its stability prompted road closures and evacuations late yesterday afternoon. Halifax professional firefighters said on a social media post that crews had responded to reports of a construction crane at risk of collapse in the area of Dutch Village Road and Titus Streets. They were on the scene around 5:30 yesterday afternoon. HPFF saying in an update this morning the crane has been stabilized and the necessary repairs have been completed. Roadways were expected to reopen this morning. Approximately 100 people had been evacuated from the area as a precaution and are now able to return home. The Canadian Union of Public Employees says they've decided to pause their strike action at a clinic attached to a long-term care home in Cape Breton. According to a release, workers are going back to the job at the community clinic at St. Anne Community and Nursing Care Center 8 weeks into the province-wide strike. CUPE says St. Anne's is the only treatment center in Aerschot and is the only option for medical needs for that region. The union says prior to the strike, the Richmond County Clinic was deemed non-essential, but now says that has proven to be, quote, simply not the case anymore. Province's doctor recruitment efforts are working. That's according to the health minister, as Nova Scotia reports a surge in the number of new doctors brought in last year. We get more on the story from 95.7's Mark Hodgins.
28: The health authority is reporting 278 new doctors were welcomed to Nova Scotia during the last fiscal year. Of those physicians, 111 are family doctors and 167 are specialists. Health Minister Michelle Thompson says Nova Scotia's been building momentum after several years of ramping up recruitment efforts.
0: We've invested in a number of different infrastructure. They can see that there's buildings happening. They can see one person, one record. So I think all of those things combined, working with the college to make licensure, not lowering the bar, but opening the gates so that licensure is easier. And I think all of those things compound after consistent effort.
28: Thompson says organizations and communities have put a lot of work into showcasing this province as an attractive destination for doctors and for their families. I'm Mark Hodgins.
23: Cape Breton Regional Police say two people who were arrested following a stabbing have now been charged with murder. Police say a 29-year-old man and a 32-year-old man were expected to be charged in Sydney Provincial Court with second-degree murder. Officials also saying one of the accused is facing a charge of forcible confinement. Police say both of the accused knew the victim, 39-year-old Terrence Campbell of Sydney. Meantime, a recent suspicious death is now being treated as a homicide. Police in Anakinish County were dispatched Sunday to Upper Big Tracadie to investigate a fire in a home on Highway 16 where they found the body of a man. On Tuesday, the Nova Scotia Medical Examiner Service reported that the man had been killed. As well, the RCMP noting the province's fire marshal had responded to four other nearby fires on both Sunday and Monday, all of which are now being investigated as possible links. Well, we're seeing another break at the gas pumps across the province this morning. The Nova Scotia Energy Board using its weekly adjustment to drop the price per liter of regular self-serve gas by 5.3 cents. Now sits at $1.73.1. No changes, though, to the price of diesel. It remains at $2.06. A year ago, we were paying $1.38 for gas and $1.36 for diesel. Gas prices, of course, remaining volatile with the situation in Iran. U.S. President Donald Trump saying he would resume hostilities with Iran if U.S. troops in the region are killed.
1: It would be a good reason, I'll be honest with you. If they kill U.S. troops, I think I would do that very quickly.
23: The Trump administration's original plan to seize Iran's stockpile of highly enriched uranium called for landing U.S. troops at Iran's major nuclear facilities, but Trump now saying he didn't like the plan because it was too risky. Closer to home, Canada's business community says a trade deal that lets most goods flow to the U.S. unimpeded by tariffs is the top goal. This as negotiators gear up for a review of the North American Free Trade Pact.
3: Despite being united on clearing those hurdles, corporate leaders disagree on how to get there, diverging on whether a quick and dirty deal or a wait-and-see approach offers the best path towards sustainability. On one side of the debate, associations representing manufacturers, steelmakers, and CEOs say the cloud of uncertainty hanging over North American trade has stifled capital investment, hurt bottom lines, and upped the urgency to lock in a new agreement. On the other side, many small business owners believe that the more time passes, the more pressure mounts on U.S. President Donald Trump to ink a deal, as his popularity continues to sag amid rising gas prices in the run-up in the midterm elections. John Kennedy, The Canadian Press.
23: 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Well, the province has launched a new roundtable that aims to identify and improve opportunities for Nova Scotia's mining sector. We get more on that story from 95.7's Blake Priddle.
29: Through the Nova Scotia Mining Roundtable, the provincial government will hear directly from members of the mining industry about the mining sector's challenges and opportunities. According to Minister of Natural Resources Tory Rushton, major historic progress is being made in strengthening Nova Scotia's mining industry, and this work will ensure the province continues to be a place where responsible resource development is welcomed. Premier Tim Houston doesn't believe there is anything that's holding up investments in Nova Scotia's mining sector.
2: I know that we've advanced 4 projects, I think, in the past year. I think that momentum is actually gaining interest.
29: The Nova Scotia Roundtable development was announced the same day Jobs and Families Minister Patty Hajdu announced a new mining industry alliance during a visit to Chester Basin. The new industry alliance aims to grow Canada's mining industry workforce. I'm Blake Priddle.
23: And Team Brass from clubs right across the Q League are making their way to Halifax ahead of this weekend's Q entry draft. The home of the Mooseheads, the Scotiabank Centre, will be playing host for teams as well as top prospects, beginning with round 1 of the draft tonight. Mooseheads communications manager Scott McIntosh with a look at what to expect.
4: Friday night, first round is, they put on quite a display, quite a show. And then Saturday, it's rounds 2 through 12. It moves a lot quicker, kind of like the NHL draft, how it's all called from the floor at that point, and the players just come down and go directly to the tables. But it's so well done, impressive every year.
23: The Mooseheads will be picking 3rd and 7th overall in tonight's first round, while Rouen Noranda Huskies have 1st overall pick. That draft gets underway at 7:30 tonight. Coming up in 60 seconds, traffic and weather together. And as well, Canada's unofficial authority on recession says it's too soon to use that word, despite a pair of economic contractions in recent quarters. 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
23: 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Time for Rogers 5G home internet, traffic and weather together on the ones. With Halifax's most frequent traffic reports, here's Gord Taylor.
19: Easygoing drive around the HRM so far. No issues on the McDonald or McKay Bridge. It's still a bit busy through the intersection with Main Street and Forest Hills Parkway. And if you're traveling in the peninsula, you may find some delays getting through the intersection on Roby with Quinpool, Bell Road, and Cogswell. And there's work today in Agricola between Almond and Charles Streets. 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Conditions and app. With your latest forecast, here's meteorologist Alistair Alders.
20: A mix of sun and cloud today with a guaranteed high of 23 degrees, 15 right along the coast with a light variable wind. Onshore sea breezes at the coast, but an offshore flow inland. And then partly to mainly cloudy tonight with overnight fog patches down to 8 degrees. Tomorrow's cloudy with sunny breaks. A dry day with a high of 13 except 16 inland. But Sunday, mainly cloudy, occasional showers with a risk of a thunder shower. 17 degrees, a south to southwest wind of 20 to 40. To start the new work week Monday, chance of early morning showers, but otherwise sun and cloud in 16. Today's guaranteed high 23.
23: And right now in downtown Halifax, it is 13. At the airport, 14. Guaranteed high 23. 95.7 News Radio is the only station with a weather guarantee. 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Canada's unofficial authority on recession says it is too soon to use that word despite a pair of economic contractions in recent quarters.
7: The CD Howe Institute's Business Cycle Council is the traditional arbiter of whether Canada is in a recession or not. That council of economists says in a bulletin that two quarters of declining GDP in a row are not sufficient to call a recession. Weakness in the economy is not yet widespread or persistent enough to warrant CD Howe's recession label, and recent data will be revised. Over the past week, the federal conservatives have laid blame for what they call a full-blown recession at the feet of Prime Minister Mark Carney, who argues growth will be uneven as the government tries to transform the economy. Craig Lord, The Canadian Press, Ottawa.
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23: It's sunny and 13 degrees in downtown Halifax. Good morning. I'm Shelley Summers. Here are the stories making news this morning. Well, an unstable crane at a construction site in the Fairview area causing the evacuation of around 100 residents and several street closures last night. HRM saying in an update this morning the crane had been repaired and that streets had reopened. Residents could also return home. As well, a clinic attached to a long-term care home in Cape Breton is slamming the brakes on its strike action. QB saying St. Anne's is the only treatment center in that area and that workers are now going back to the job. And coming up after sports, sanctions imposed on Cuba's president by the Trump administration. 95.7 News Time, 8:45. 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
22: Well, it's the first time the Stanley Cup final is open with multi-goal comeback wins from both teams.
13: Carlson and Eichel, the penalty killers.
22: The Hurricanes rallied from 2-0 down in the third and got the OT winner from Seth Jarvis, beating Vegas 4-3 in Game 2 last night. Brett Howden scored twice in the loss for the Golden Knights, now leading all playoff scores with 13 goals. So the final is tied at 1 with Game 3 in Vegas tomorrow. This evening, the QMJHL draft gets going at Scotiabank Center with Round 1. Rouen Aranda picks first overall, while the Mooseheads have the 3rd and 7th overall selections. The Blue Jays needed that one last night, scoring 7 runs on 16 hits in a 7-2 win over the Braves. Vladimir Guerrero Jr. going 3-for-5 with a pair of runs scored as Toronto avoids the sweep. The Blue Jays are back at Rogers Center tonight to fire up a 9-game homestand against the Baltimore Orioles. While the New York Yankees were dealt a huge blow, Aaron Judge will miss at least 4 to 6 weeks with a stress fracture near his rib. CFL season kicked off in Hamilton last night. The Ticats blow a 14-point lead. They fall to the Alouettes 30-27 in overtime. Canada's World Cup opener goes a week today, and this evening it's Canada's final friendly when they take on Ireland and Montreal. Kickoff from Stade Saputo is 8:30. And at Roland Garros, the men's semifinals of the French Open get going this morning. At 9:30, Jakub Mensik will take on Alex Zverev. From the Sports Center, I'm Alex Ixero.
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23: 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Well, sanctions have been imposed on Cuba's president by the Trump administration. Reporter Lisa Dwyer with the details.
0: The United States has imposed sanctions on Cuba's President Miguel Díaz-Canel, along with four other individuals, including Alejandro Castro Espín, the son of former President Raúl Castro. Trump has ratcheted up talk of a regime change in Cuba after pledging to conduct a friendly takeover of the country if its leadership did not open its economy to American investment and kick out U.S. adversaries. Secretary of State Marco Rubio has said Trump's preference is to reach a deal with the island's socialist leadership, but has said he is doubtful the U.S. can reach a diplomatic resolution with the island's current government. I'm Lisa Dwyer.
23: We are learning more about a frightening incident involving an airplane in Germany. Here's ABC's Rhiannon Alley.
1: The front landing gear of a Lufthansa jet collapsing while parked at a gate in Frankfurt, Germany, just moments before passengers were set to board the flight to Los Angeles. The nose of the plane crashing down. The airline saying 13 crew members and ground staff were on board at the time, several taken to the hospital with minor injuries.
23: And that is Rhiannon Alley reporting. In Texas, a teenager is facing the possibility of life in prison following a fatal stabbing at a track meet. The defendant, Carmelo Anthony, who is now 19 and charged as an adult, says he stabbed Austin Metcalf in self-defense, but prosecutors have charged him with murder. More on that story from ABC's Morgan Norwood.
1: Prosecutors called it a sneak surprise attack, showing the jury grainy surveillance of the bleachers where it all happened that rainy morning after Anthony sat under a tent belonging to Metcalf's team. Austin's twin brother Hunter was there.
3: He started getting aggressive and talking reckless. And my brother stepped in and said, you need to move. And he's like, make me move.
1: And prosecutors say when Metcalf tried moving Anthony, he pulled out a knife. Metcalf's last words, I've been stabbed, before he died in his brother's arms.
23: And that is Morgan Norwood reporting. Coming up in 60 seconds, traffic and weather together on the ones. And Hollywood TV and movie actors approving a four-year contract. 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
23: 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Time for Rogers 5G home internet traffic and weather together on the ones. With Halifax's most frequent traffic reports, here's Gord Taylor.
19: Well, easygoing traffic in both the McDonald and McKay bridges this morning. We're looking good getting in and out of the Armdale roundabout. Just a slight delay on Quinpool heading towards Kanat. No issues around the Bedford Basin. Hammonds Plains Road is seeing some delays in both directions approaching the 102. And Larry UTech is a little slow as you approach Hammonds Plains Road. Tackling a big backyard project this spring. Find great savings and everything you need during the deck and fence event at Home Hardware. On now until June 17th. With your weekend forecast, here's meteorologist Alistair Alders.
20: A fair day with a mix of sun and cloud. Winds will be light and variable. 23 the guaranteed high, but 15 right along the coast. And then overnight we fall to 8 degrees, partly to mainly cloudy with overnight fog patches. Saturday, the pick of the weekend because it will be dry, but quite a bit of cloud cover. Some sunny breaks expected though, with a southeast wind of 15 to 30. Temperatures cooler, the high 13 except 16 inland. Then Sunday, the high is 17, but it's unsettled, mainly cloudy with occasional showers, a risk of a thunder shower, south to southwest winds of 20 to 40. The chance of showers will linger into early Monday, but otherwise, fair weather returning with a mix of sun and cloud in 16. And Tuesday, sun and cloud 20. Today's guaranteed high 23.
23: And right now in downtown Halifax, it's 13 at the airport, 14 guaranteed high 23. 95.7 News Radio has traffic and weather together every 10 minutes on the ones in both the morning and the afternoon at 1:11, 21, 31, 41, and 51 minutes past the hour. Recapping our lead story, an unstable crane at a construction site in the Fairview area causing the evacuation of around 100 residents and several street closures last night. HRM saying in an update this morning the crane had been repaired, streets had reopened, and that residents could return home. We'll have the very latest on this as well as other top stories coming up at the top of the hour with Steve Gow. 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
23: Well, Hollywood TV and movie actors approving a four-year contract. We get more on what that means from reporter Donna Warder.
2: More than 90% of actors in the Screen Actors Guild and the American Federation of Television and Radio Artists voted for a four-year contract with studios and streaming services. The vote comes a month after union leaders negotiated a deal they say gives protections against actors created by artificial intelligence. Unlike the 2023 negotiations that led to a walkout, this time talks were drama-free. SAG-AFTRA President Sean Astin says the new contract recognizes the realities of how performers work today. I'm Donna Warder.
23: Apple TV's limited series adaptation of Cape Fear debuts its first two episodes today. It's a reimagining of the classic 1962 film as well as Martin Scorsese's 1992 remake, and finds Javier Bardem taking on the role of Max Cady, the former prisoner set on revenge. The role of Max Cady's lawyer is gender-swapped to be a woman in this take. Amy Adams plays his attorney, Anna Boden, and she shares what the change brings to the story.
4: There's a depth and sort of a complexity to the relationship that we got to explore, but also her as a mother, her as a partner, and sort of understanding the risk and the protective nature that she would have. And women's relationship with shame is also something that I was interested in exploring through this, and sort of pressuring yourself and being unforgiving to yourself.
23: And Boden saying she wanted a different take on De Niro's and Mitchum's iconic performances. Mixed martial arts organization UFC is ending its traditional pay-per-view model in Canada.
5: Under a new six-year agreement with Paramount Plus, all UFC numbered event main cards will be streamed exclusively to subscribers beginning in January of 2027. The promotion's 13 annual numbered events typically feature title fights and its biggest stars. A pay-per-view card currently costs Canadian fans nearly $70, while Paramount Plus subscriptions start at about $8 a month. Sportsnet and TVA will continue to carry preliminary bouts and UFC Fight Night cards. Naira Ahmed, The Canadian Press.
23: And a longtime member of the Hamilton Tiger Cats being inducted into the Canadian Football Hall of Fame. Brandon Banks signed a one-day contract with Hamilton this week to retire as a Tiger Cat and will be inducted in September. The player known as Speedy B spent eight of his nine CFL seasons with Hamilton before finishing his career with the Toronto Argonauts in 2022. Business is next. 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
28: Good morning. We're going to get key jobs reports, unemployment statistics for both Canada and the U.S. this morning. Big potential market-moving events. The Canadian economy has not had a good year so far for the labor market stats. It's shown job losses in three of the first 4 months. This morning, the May data is expected to show forecast 10,000 jobs added, with an unemployment rate holding at 6.9%.
7: In the United States, the non-farm payrolls are expected to rise by 80,000, with the unemployment rate holding at 4.3%. These are key reports ahead of next week's decisions on interest rates. Stock markets are showing caution and more of a pullback in the AI technology sector. A day after the NASDAQ was the only money loser on the Thursday trade. More of the same this morning. NASDAQ futures down 300 points, about 1%, seeing continued selling pressure on companies Micron Technology, NVIDIA, Marvell, Intel, also lower in pre-market trade. The price for Bitcoin down $800, $62,700. That is a fresh multi-month low, and again, about half the price where Bitcoin was October of last year when it was at record highs. The TSX was up 415 points in Thursday's trade, up 1.1%. The Dow is up 874, 1.7%, all of them hitting records. The overseas markets this morning, Tokyo's Nikkei down 800 points, or 1.3%. Price for oil currently down 80 cents, $92.24. Gold is down $13, $44.91. At the Business Center, I'm Mike Eppel.
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13: Good morning. It is Friday, June 5th. I'm Steve Gow. Right now in downtown Halifax, we have a few scattered clouds out there, and it is 13 degrees. Here's what's making news this hour. Well, evacuees are now allowed to return home after concerns ended after a construction crane in Fairview was at risk of collapse. Strike action paused at an urgent care clinic attached to a long-term care home in Cape Breton. Job action at the area's only medical treatment center no longer possible.
14: The province's doctor recruitment efforts are working. That's according to the health minister, as Nova Scotia reports a surge in the number of new doctors brought in last year. More on that story coming up.
22: The provincial government has launched a new roundtable that aims to identify and improve mining opportunities in Nova Scotia.
24: They're heading to Vegas all square as the Hurricanes take Game 2 of the Stanley Cup Final last night, and the Blue Jays are back home after a big win over the Braves. Sports at 15.
27: 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Big implications for the markets and interest rate policy. And Lululemon lower as the company cuts its sales guidance. Business at 26.
13: 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Time for Rogers 5G home internet traffic and weather together on the ones. Now here's Gord Taylor with a look at your Friday morning drive.
19: Well, good morning. There's some delays on Hammonds Plains Road inbound between St. George Boulevard and Kingswood Drive. There's also slowdowns on Hammonds Plains Road in both directions as you approach the 102. Still clear and easy on the bridges as you make your way into Halifax. So not seeing any problems in and out of the Armadale roundabout. We're looking at delays on Roby through the intersection with Quinpool, Bell Road, and Cogswell. Get 20 times the points today at Shoppers Drug Mart. Open your PC up the map. 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Conditions in app. Checking out your latest weather forecast. Here's meteorologist Alistair Alders.
0: A mix of sun and cloud today with a light and variable wind. 23 degrees, the guaranteed high, except 15 right along the coast. And then partly to mainly cloudy tonight with overnight fog patches down to 8 degrees. Saturday, cloudy with sunny breaks. The southeast wind of 15 to 30 with a high of 13, except 16 inland. And then Sunday, mainly cloudy with occasional showers. That will come at the risk of a thunder shower. A south to southwest wind of 20 to 40, the high 17. Today's guaranteed high, 23.
13: And currently we're sitting at 13 degrees in downtown Halifax. We'll have another look at traffic and weather together again in less than 10 minutes. 95.7 News Time, 9:02. Well, concerns have now ended over the stability of a construction crane in the Fairview area that prompted road closures and evacuations late yesterday. Halifax professional firefighters say crews responded to reports of a crane at risk of collapse in the area of Dutch Village Road and Titus Street. Crews on scene around 5:30 in the afternoon. HPFF said in an update this morning that the crane has been stabilized and the necessary repairs have been completed. Roadways were expected to reopen this morning. Approximately 100 people had been evacuated from the

0: quote, simply not the case anymore. They say St. Anne's is the only treatment center in Aerschot and is the only option for medical needs for people in the region. Meantime, the health minister says Nova Scotia is building momentum as the health authority reports a surge in physician recruitment numbers. 95.7's Mark Hodgins has that story.
1: Nova Scotia Health's latest update is showing the province brought in 278 new doctors during the last fiscal year while losing about 80. That represents a 10% increase in the physician recruitment rate from the year before. Health Minister Michelle Thompson says the province has now got the ball rolling after several years of ramping up recruitment efforts.
2: And I think that consistent effort, working really closely, like we really do have a bit of a white glove service for physicians. We work really hard at Nova Scotia Health, the Office of Healthcare Professional Recruitment, IWK. Communities have been a really integral part in terms of helping us recruit not only physicians, but their families.
1: The health authority says about 40% of the new doctors brought in this past year are internationally trained, and it says recruitment from the United States in particular took a significant jump this year. I'm Mark Hodgins.
0: Well, two people arrested in Cape Breton following a stabbing have now been charged with murder. Two men, a 29-year-old and 32-year-old, were expected to appear in Sydney Provincial Court facing second-degree charges. Now, Cape Breton Regional Police say one of the accused is also facing a charge of forcible confinement. Police say both of the accused knew the victim, 39-year-old Terrence Campbell of Sydney. Meantime, police in Antigonish County say they're investigating a recent suspicious death as a homicide. RCMP say officers were dispatched Sunday to Upper Big Tracadie to investigate a fire in a home on Highway 16 where they found the body of a man. Now on Tuesday, Nova Scotia medical examiners confirmed that man had been killed. The Mounties noted the province's fire marshal had responded to four other nearby fires on Sunday and Monday, all of which are now being investigated as possible links. 95.7 News Time, 9:06. Well, gasoline prices saw a drop overnight in Halifax. In the provincial regulator's weekly adjustment, regular self-serve gas prices were lowered by 5.3 cents to 173.1 cents per liter. The Nova Scotia Energy Board did not make any changes to diesel prices, so they remain at 206 cents. This time last year, we were paying $1.38 for gas, and diesel was $1.36. Meantime, the volatility of our gas prices remains tied to the situation in the Middle East. Details came out yesterday on the Trump administration's original plan to seize Iran's stockpile of highly enriched uranium. Now, that plan, according to the U.S. president, called for the landing of U.S. troops at Iran's major nuclear facilities, but Donald Trump said he didn't like the plan because it was too risky. Now, he says the plan has changed.
3: We could get it right now. I don't think they could stop us if we wanted, but there's no reason to. It's entombed. You use a good word. It's entombed. We also have cameras on it through Space Force.
0: Trump said he would resume hostilities with Iran if U.S. troops in the region were killed, calling that, quote, a good reason. Well, back here in Nova Scotia, the province's justice minister is condemning a demonstration by a white nationalist group in Bedford over the weekend. Halifax Regional Police say officers were on the scene of the Second Sons demonstration on Larry Utech Boulevard, but there was no concern for public safety. Minister Scott Armstrong was asked for his message to such groups.
4: They probably should leave. There's no place in Nova Scotia for racism and hate. I was very pleased that police responded and took this seriously. I take it seriously. When you look at things that are happening overseas, particularly in Europe and other areas, this is not something to be taken lightly. Something that we're going to monitor.
0: The Canadian Anti-Hate Network describes Second Sons Canada as a members-only organization for white men inspired by militant white national groups in other countries. Well, the Houston government is launching a new roundtable to identify and improve mining opportunities in the province. 95.7's Blake Priddle is following that story.
5: The Nova Scotia Mining Roundtable is expected to include mining industry leaders that will start meeting later this year, and they will report to the Minister of Natural Resources. The goals of the roundtable include helping to inform the development of the provincial mining strategy and to identify regulatory and investment barriers, among others. According to Premier Tim Houston, another goal is to gain a better understanding of Nova Scotia's resource potential.
6: We're making investments through Dalhousie to understand the potential for the resources in the province with aerial seismic, with, you know,

0: digital records of core samples that we have already.
1: The news of the roundtable development comes as the federal government made an announcement yesterday of a new alliance aimed at growing Canada's mining industry's workforce. That announcement was made by Jobs and Families Minister Patty Hajdu here in Nova Scotia. I'm Blake Priddle.
2: And in New Brunswick, one of the first Green Party politicians elected in Canada is stepping down as the party's leader. David Kuhn made that announcement yesterday at a news conference in Fredericton. Kuhn led the party for more than a decade and is credited with raising its profile in the Maritimes. During that time, however, the party struggled to win more than three seats in a legislature dominated by Liberals and Progressive Conservatives. Coming up, we'll have traffic and weather together as well. The Carney government's Canada Groceries and Essentials benefit kicks in today. 95.7 News Time, 9:10.
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2: 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Time for Rogers 5G home internet traffic and weather together on the ones with Halifax's most frequent traffic reports. Here's Gord Taylor.
6: Well, watch out for some delays on North Street heading to the McDonald Bridge in between Oxford and Windsor Street. Both the McDonald and McKay Bridges are flowing well towards Halifax. We have some backup on Roby getting through the intersection with Quinpool, Bell Road, and Cogswell. There's work today on Dyke Road between the two ends of Cow Bay Road and on Caldwell between Cow Bay Road and DeYoung Drive. 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Conditions in app. With your latest forecast, here's meteorologist Alistair Alders.
7: 23 degrees, the guaranteed high today with a mix of sun and cloud. The winds will be light and variable. Onshore sea breezes at the coast, so right at the water's edge, held closer to 15 today. And then tonight, partly to mainly cloudy, overnight fog patches down to 8 degrees. Saturday, cloudy with sunny breaks, a southeast wind of 15 to 30 with a high of 13 except 16 inland. And then unsettled Sunday with a mainly cloudy sky, occasional showers with a risk of thunder showers. The high near 17 with a south to southwest wind of 20 to 40. The chance of a shower will linger into early Monday, but then it becomes a mix of sun and cloud with a high of 16. Today's guaranteed high, 23.
2: And we're up to 16 degrees now in downtown as well as out at the airport. On our way to 23 is the guaranteed high. 95.7 News Radio, the only station with a weather guarantee. 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Well, opposition politicians in Canada say the federal government's AI strategy does not do enough to address concerns like privacy and safety. Deputy Conservative leader Melissa Lantzman spoke out yesterday saying the strategy lacks detail and called its announcement a lot of fanfare full of hollow words.
8: And Canadians are expecting real answers on safety, on security, on privacy, and on the future of AI in this country.
2: Prime Minister Mark Carney focused yesterday's announcement on building trust in artificial intelligence. He adds the government plans to do that through free AI training and legislation tackling concerns like surveillance pricing and chatbot safety. Meantime, the Carney government is set to follow through on one of its affordability promises, the Canada Groceries and Essentials benefit. Starting today, an estimated 12 million Canadians will get a one-time benefit cash boost worth 50% of the annual benefit. Now, that translates into as much as $267 for single adults and $533 max for a couple with two kids. The regular quarterly payouts will also rise by 25% for the next 5 years, starting in July. Alex Sixero joins us with the latest sports highlights. That's coming up next. 95.7 News Time, 9:14.
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2: Well, we have some sun out there with a few clouds. It is 16 degrees in downtown Halifax. Good morning. I'm Steve Gow. Here are the stories making news today. Well, HRM says residents can return home to the Fairview area after the city deemed it safe. It comes after firefighters closed roads in the area late yesterday over the safety of an unstable construction crane. Meantime, after 8 weeks, strike action has been paused at least one urgent care clinic attached to long-term care homes in Cape Breton. As the only medical treatment center in the region of Aerschot, the union says it was no longer safe to keep care workers on picket lines. And coming up after sports, Ukraine's president has sent a written message to Vladimir Putin pushing for peace talks amid stepped-up attacks on Russia. 95.7 News Time, 9:16. 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
16: Well, we have ourselves a series.
17: Carlson and Eichel, the penalty killers. Scores! Overtime winner!
16: Seth Jarvis sending the home fans happy last night as the Hurricanes beat Vegas 4-3 to even the Stanley Cup final at 1. Vegas blowing a 2-0 lead in the third. It's the first time the final is open with multi-goal comeback wins by both teams. Game 3 in Vegas tomorrow. Well, later tonight, it's round 1 of the QMJHL draft at Scotiabank Center. The Mooseheads with the 3rd and 7th overall selections. The Blue Jays used a 16-hit attack last night, avoiding the sweep with a 7-2 win over the Atlanta Braves. Right-hander Chad Dallas in his MLB debut gets the win, limiting the Braves to a run in 3 2/3. The Jays are back at Rogers Center tonight, opening a 9-game homestand against the Orioles. While the Yankees were dealt some bad news last night, Aaron Judge has a stress fracture near his rib and is out at least 4 to 6 weeks. The CFL season kicked off last night in Hamilton. The Tiger Cats blow a 14-point lead and fall to the Alouettes 30-27 in overtime. To soccer, it's one final chance to work out the kinks. Canada's last friendly ahead of the World Cup goes in Montreal this evening. They take on Ireland at 8:30. Canada also naming Maxime Crépeau their starting goalkeeper for the World Cup. And the men's semifinals of the French Open get going this morning at 9:30 as Jakub Mensik will take on Alex Zverev. This afternoon, it's a battle of Italians. Matteo Arnaldi will take on Flavio Cavoli. From the Sports Center, I'm Alex Sixero.
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20: 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I'm here to guide you, protect you, and negotiate what's right for you. 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
2: 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Well, Ukraine's president is pushing Russian leader Vladimir Putin for new negotiations to end the war that started with Russia's invasion in 2022. Volodymyr Zelensky has written a public letter to Putin calling for face-to-face negotiations, suggesting they both need to make compromises. ABC's Karen Waugh has the story from Washington.
11: Zelensky writing, quote, "It is a fact of Russian history that you know well. When Russia grows tired, change comes," suggesting that Russian public opinion has turned against the war. Zelensky did not say what those compromises may include, but he did say Europe and the U.S. should be part of any peace process.
2: This is the first public written message from Zelensky to Putin and comes after Ukraine has stepped up its long-range attacks on Russia. Coming up, we'll have traffic and weather together on the ones. 95.7 News Time, 9:20.
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2: 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Time for Rogers 5G home internet, traffic and weather together on the ones. Now here's Gord Taylor once again with a look at the roads.
6: We're seeing a Friday effect on the roads this morning. Our traffic is very light on the major routes. A lot of the heavier volume has eased off. Both the McDonald and McKay bridges are looking good. Heading towards Halifax, there's a slight delay on Roby. Getting to the intersection with Quinpool, Bell Road, and Cogswell. We have work today on Dunbrack at Willett. Those lane drops go till 4 o'clock this afternoon. Same thing on Bears Road between Connaught and Oxford. Work there goes till 4 as well. 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Conditions in-app. With your latest forecast, here's meteorologist Alistair Alders.
7: A mix of sun and cloud today. Winds are light and variable. 23 the guaranteed high, except 15 along the coast. And then partly to mainly cloudy tonight with overnight fog patches down to 8 degrees. Saturday, the pick of the weekend because it will be dry, although quite a bit of cloud cover with sunny breaks. The high 13, except 16 inland, so cooler temperatures. A southeast wind of 15 to 30. Then Sunday, it's mainly cloudy with occasional showers, a risk of a thunder shower. 17 degrees, a south to southwest wind of 20 to 40. Monday, chance of early morning showers, otherwise fair weather returning in 16 degrees, and Tuesday a mix of sun and cloud with a high of 20. Today's guaranteed high 23.
2: And currently it's 16 degrees across the municipality. 95.7 News Radio brings you traffic and weather together every 10 minutes on the ones in the morning and in the afternoons at 1, 11, 21, 31, 41, and 51 minutes past every hour. Recapping our top story, concerns have now ended over the stability of a crane at a construction site in the Fairview area that prompted road closures and evacuations late yesterday afternoon. We'll bring you the latest on this and other stories coming up at the bottom of the hour with Shelley Summers. 95.7 News Time, 9:23.
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2: Well, a hearing is set for today before a three-judge appeals court panel in Washington, D.C. over the massive ballroom project at the White House. The Trump administration is appealing a March ruling by a federal judge that construction had to stop without congressional approval. Here's ABC's Peter Haralambos.
24: President Trump has repeatedly railed against this judge, this order, described this as effectively a national security threat, and is urging the U.S. Court of Appeals for the D.C. Circuit to step in and lift that lower court order. The court itself, on an emergency basis, has already lifted it, so construction is ongoing.
2: A Republican-backed measure that would have provided $1 billion in funding, some of which would have gone to the ballroom, has been dropped by lawmakers. Well, closer to home, it's a big day here in Halifax, as many hockey dreams will be coming true tonight as the QMJHL entry draft is ready to go at Scotiabank Center. Team brass from all 16 Q League clubs and its top prospects will fill the rink tonight. Mooseheads communications manager Scott McIntosh says the league puts on quite the show.
0: See, the full stage setup, it's like a concert style setup within the arena, with the podium, the draft floor, with all of the teams set up, all 18 teams and their scouting staffs, and the bowl is filled with prospects and their families and fans and media, and it's really a spectacle.
2: The draft is open to the public with free admission. Tickets available on Ticketmaster. Halifax will have the 3rd and 7th overall picks, with round one getting underway tonight at 7:30 p.m. And if you're looking for a scare this weekend,
1: come to tuck me in.
2: Well, award-winning Newfoundland actor and director Mark O'Brien's latest horror film, The Voices of Our Mother, has a one-day special screening here in Halifax. The screening of The Chiller that follows three siblings as they become haunted by the family matriarch's past after she falls seriously ill will be open to the public and feature a Q&A and meet and greet afterwards. O'Brien's debut feature horror film, The Righteous, won Best Screenplay at the prestigious Fantasia Film Festival back in 2021. The Voices of Our Mother plays Saturday at 7 p.m. at Scotiabank Theatre, with tickets now available. Coming up, we'll have the latest business news in the Dynamic Market Minute with Mike Apple, 95.7 News Time, 925.
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5: The Canadian dollar is on the rise this morning, and tech stock futures are falling. Before we get the U.S. and Canadian jobs reports for the month of May, those key economic signals will go a long way to determining what the central banks will be saying on interest rates when they set policy middle of next week. Don't call it a technical recession. The CD Howe's Business Council says it's still too early to say whether or not Canada is in a full-blown recession after the negative first reading on first quarter economic output. The CD Howe's Business Council says that first quarter will likely be revised higher. In the second quarter, things should improve, what with the rising price for oil giving a big lift to Canada's energy sector. We have the stock futures down right now as the NASDAQ and S&P are in danger of snapping a 9-week winning streak, one of the longest in history. The markets have cooled off this week with AI tech leaders pulling back from record highs. More of the same this morning with shares of Micron down 4.2% in pre-market action. Marvell's down 4.3% and Intel down 3.25%. Price for oil is down 30 cents at $92.73. Gold is down $10 at $44.95. Bitcoin at a fresh multi-month low, dropping below 62,000 U.S. That puts it more than 50% below its all-time record high, which was set October last year. The Canadian dollar at 72.04 is up by a fifth of a cent. To the Business Center, I'm Mike Apple.
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33: Good morning. It's Friday, June 5th. I'm Shelley Summers. Right now in downtown Halifax, sunshine, 16 degrees. Here's what's making news this morning. An unstable crane at a construction site in the Fairview area causing the evacuation of around 100 residents and resulting in street closures late yesterday.
34: The health minister says Nova Scotia is building momentum as the health authority reports a surge in physician recruitment numbers for the last fiscal year.
35: Nova Scotia's government has launched a new roundtable to identify and improve mining opportunities in the province.
33: And later,
36: you might notice a little extra in your bank account today. 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
16: Seth Jarvis scored the overtime winner last night as the Hurricanes evened up the Stanley Cup final, and the Blue Jays avoid the sweep with a big 7-2 win over the Braves. Sports at 45.
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33: 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Time for Rogers 5G home internet traffic and weather together on the ones and with Halifax's most frequent traffic reports. Here's Gord Taylor.
6: Well, getting word of a collision at Connaught and Chisholm, so watch out for that if you're in Halifax. Not seeing a lot of action on the major routes so far. Both the McDonald and McKay Bridge is flowing well in either direction. Work continues today on Dartmouth Road between the Bedford Highway and Windmill. That construction runs till 4 and then from 6 p.m. till 8 p.m. And they've extended it into next week. That'll run Monday through Friday. 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Conditions in app. With your weekend forecast, here's meteorologist Alistair Alders.
7: 23 degrees, the guaranteed high today, but with an onshore sea breeze of 15 right along the coast. We'll have a mix of sun and cloud today. The winds will be light, partly cloudy to mainly cloudy tonight with overnight fog patches down to 8 degrees. Saturday's cloudy with sunny breaks, a southeast wind of 15 to 30 with a high of 13 except 16 inland. And for Sunday, it's mainly cloudy with occasional showers, a risk of a thunder shower. The high 17 with a south to southwest wind of 20 to 40. Today's guaranteed high 23.
33: And right now in downtown Halifax, it is 16, at the airport 16, guaranteed high 23. We'll have another check of traffic and weather together in less than 10 minutes. 95.7 News Time, 9:33. We begin this hour with breaking news as the RCMP have issued an emergency alert for a missing 5-year-old boy. Blake Barlow Grisdale was last seen this morning just before 8 o'clock in Elderbank on Cooks Brook Road. Barlow Grisdale has blonde hair and blue eyes. Police say he may be unclothed. Anyone with information on the whereabouts of Blake Barlow Grisdale asked to call RCMP Halifax Regional Detachment or Nova Scotia Crime Stoppers. Stay with 95.7 News Radio for more on this developing story. Well, a crane at a construction site in the Fairview area and questions surrounding its stability, prompting road closures and evacuations late yesterday afternoon. Halifax professional firefighters saying crews responded to reports of a construction crane at risk of collapse in the area of Dutch Village Road and its streets. We're on scene around 5:30 yesterday. HPFF saying in an update this morning the crane had been stabilized and the necessary repairs had been completed. Roadways were expected to reopen this morning. Approximately 100 people had been evacuated from the area as a precaution. They are now able to return home. The Canadian Union of Public Employees says they've decided to pause their strike action at a clinic attached to long-term care home in Cape Breton. According to a release, workers are going back on the job at the community clinic at St. Anne Community and Nursing Care Center, 8 weeks into the province-wide strike. CUPE saying St. Anne's is the only treatment center in Aerschot and is the only option for medical needs for the region. The union says prior to the strike, the Richmond County Clinic was deemed non-essential, but now says that has proven to simply not be the case. Province's doctor recruitment efforts are working. That is according to the health minister, as Nova Scotia reports a surge in the number of new doctors brought in last year. 95.7's Mark Hodgins with a look at that story.
0: The health authority is reporting 278 new doctors were welcomed to Nova Scotia during the last fiscal year. Of those physicians, 111 are family doctors and 167 are specialists. Health Minister Michelle Thompson says Nova Scotia's been building momentum after several years of ramping up recruitment efforts.
2: We've invested in a number of different infrastructure. They can see that there's buildings happening. They can see one person, one record. So I think all of those things combined, working with the college to make licensure, not lowering the bar, but opening the gates so that licensure is easier. And I think all of those things compound after consistent effort.
0: Thompson says organizations and communities have put a lot of work into showcasing this province as an attractive destination for doctors and for their families. I'm Mark Hodgins.
33: Well, Cape Breton Regional Police say two people who were arrested following a stabbing have now been charged with murder. Police say a 29-year-old man and a 32-year-old man were expected to be charged in Sydney Provincial Court with second-degree murder. Officials also saying one of the accused is facing a charge of forcible confinement. Police say that both of the accused knew the victim, 39-year-old Terrence Campbell of Sydney. Meantime, a recent suspicious death is now being treated as a homicide. Police in Anaganish County were dispatched on Sunday to Upper Big Tracadie to investigate a fire in a home on Highway 16, where they found the body of a man. On Tuesday, the Nova Scotia Medical Examiner Service reported that the man had been murdered. As well, the RCMP noting the province's fire marshal had responded to four other nearby fires on both Sunday and Monday, all of which are now being investigated as possible links. We're seeing another bit of a break at the gas pumps across the province. The Nova Scotia Energy Board using its weekly adjustment to drop the price per liter of a regular self-serve gas by 5.3 cents. It now sits at $1.73.1. No changes, however, to the price of diesel, so it remains at $2.06. A year ago, we were paying $1.38 for gas and $1.36 for diesel. Gas prices, of course, remaining volatile due to the situation in Iran. U.S. President Donald Trump saying that he would resume hostilities with Iran if U.S. troops in the region are killed.
3: It would be a good reason, I'll be honest with you. If they kill U.S. troops, I think I would do that very quickly.
33: The Trump administration's original plan to seize Iran's stockpile of highly enriched uranium called for landing U.S. troops at Iran's major nuclear facilities, but Trump now says he didn't like the plan because it was too risky. Here at home, Canada's business community says a trade deal that lets most goods flow to the U.S. unimpeded by tariffs is the top goal as negotiators gear up for a review of the North American Free Trade Act.
4: Despite being united on clearing those hurdles, corporate leaders disagree on how to get there, diverging on whether a quick and dirty deal or a wait-and-see approach offers the best path towards sustainability. On one side of the debate, associations representing manufacturers, steelmakers, and CEOs say the cloud of uncertainty uncertainty hanging over North American trade has stifled capital investment, hurt bottom lines, and upped the urgency to lock in a new agreement. On the other side, many small business owners believe that the more time passes, the more pressure mounts on U.S. President Donald Trump to ink a deal, as his popularity continues to sag amid rising gas prices in the run-up in the midterm elections. John Kennedy, The Canadian Press.
33: 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Just in to 95.7 News Radio. Stats Canada saying the economy added a surprise 88,000 jobs in May, pushing the unemployment rate down to 6.6% and partially offsetting employment declines over the first 4 months of the year. Our Mike Eppel will have more on this in the business report just before 10 o'clock. Well, the province has launched a new roundtable that aims to identify and improve opportunities for Nova Scotia's mining sector. We get more on that story from 95.7's Blake Priddle.
1: Through the Nova Scotia Mining Roundtable, the provincial government will hear directly from members of the mining industry about the mining sector's challenges and opportunities. According to Minister of Natural Resources Tory Rushton, major historic progress is being made in strengthening Nova Scotia's mining industry, and this work will ensure the province continues to be a place where responsible resource development is welcomed. Premier Tim Houston doesn't believe there is anything that's holding up investments in Nova Scotia's mining sector.
8: I know that we've advanced 4 projects, I think, in the past year. I think that momentum is actually gaining interest.
1: The Nova Scotia Roundtable development was announced the same day Jobs and Families Minister Patty Hajdu announced a new mining industry alliance during a visit to Chester Basin. The new industry alliance aims to grow Canada's mining industry workforce. I'm Blake Priddle.
33: And Team Brass from clubs right across the Q League in Halifax this weekend ahead of the entry draft. Mooseheads communications manager Scott McIntosh with a look at what to expect.
9: Friday night, first round is, you know, they put on quite a display, quite a show. And then Saturday, it's rounds 2 through 12. It moves a lot quicker, kind of like the NHL draft, how it's all called from the floor at that point, and the players just come down and go directly to the tables. But it's so well done, impressive every year.
33: The Mooseheads will be picking 3rd and 7th overall in tonight's first round. That draft getting underway at 7:30. Coming up in 60 seconds, traffic and weather together. And as well, one of the federal Liberals' flagship affordability measures to land in the bank accounts of eligible Canadians starting today. 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
33: 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Time for Rogers 5G home internet, traffic and weather together on the ones. And with Halifax's most frequent traffic reports, here's Gord Taylor.
6: We're seeing some pockets of activity around the HRM, but nothing too serious to slow you down. I'm looking at both the McDonald and McKay bridges. Doing landscaping work today at the intersection of Brunswick and Sackville. That goes till 4 p.m. They'll be working at Brunswick and Spring Garden Road from 10 a.m. till 4 p.m. Get 20 times the points today at Shoppers Drug Mart. 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Conditions in app. With the latest forecast, here's meteorologist Alistair Alders.
7: A mix of sun and cloud today with a guaranteed high of 23 degrees, 15 right along the coast with a light variable wind. Onshore sea breezes at the coast, but an offshore flow inland. And then partly to mainly cloudy tonight with overnight fog patches down to 8 degrees. Tomorrow's cloudy with sunny breaks. A dry day with a high of 13 except 16 inland. But Sunday, mainly cloudy, occasional showers with a risk of a thunder shower. 17 degrees, a south to southwest wind of 20 to 40. To start the new work week Monday, chance of early early morning showers, but otherwise sun and cloud and 16. Today's guaranteed high 23.
33: 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Today's peak audio video jackpot sits at $6,425. 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Well, one of the federal Liberals' flagship affordability measures will land in the bank accounts of eligible Canadians starting today. We get more on that story from 95.7's Charlene Close.
36: First announced by Prime Minister Mark Carney back in January, top-up payments for the Canada Groceries and Essentials benefit start rolling out today. The program used to be known as the GST-HST credit and is usually paid out on a quarterly basis. An estimated 12 million Canadians are eligible for the one-time benefit. Just how much you get depends on the size of your household. A single adult with no children gets up to $267. A couple with two kids, maximum $533. Canadians who meet the income threshold will get the benefit automatically by direct deposit or mail. I'm Charlene Close.
33: Coming up after sports, opposition politicians in Ottawa say the Carney government's newly announced AI strategy falls short in addressing concerns about privacy and safety. 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
33: Lots of sunshine, 16 degrees in downtown Halifax. Good morning. I'm Shelley Summers. Here are the stories making news this morning. RCMP issuing an emergency alert for a five-year-old boy missing from Cooks Brooks Road in Elderbank. Police saying Blake Barlow Grisdale has blonde hair and blue eyes and may be unclothed. He was last seen just before 8 this morning. Anyone with information being asked to reach out to police or Crime Stoppers. As well, an unstable crane at a construction site in the Fairview area causing the evacuation of around 100 residents last night and also resulted in street closures. As well, nearly 5 years after a gruesome slaying in Ontario, a national Muslim group urging Ottawa to follow through on past recommendations to fight Islamophobia. 95.7 News Time, 9:45. 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
16: What a hockey game last night. Seth Jarvis scored the overtime winner on the power play as the Hurricanes beat the Golden Knights 4-3 in Game 2 of the Stanley Cup Final. Jarvis helping to even the series at 1.
18: Just enjoying the moment. Enjoying it with my best friends, the crowd. It's been incredible.
16: Carolina now 6-0 in overtime during these playoffs. Series heads to Vegas for Game 3 tomorrow. This evening, Ruan Aranda has the first overall pick as round one of the QMJHL draft goes down at Scotiabank Center. The Mooseheads holding the third and seventh overall selections. A big win for the Blue Jays last night. They got to Chris Sale early and beat the Braves 7-2, salvaging the series. Right-hander Chad Dallas got the win in his MLB debut. He says he found out he was heading to the show on Lou Gehrig's day.
19: About a year after my dad passed away from ALS, it was extremely special, like a little god wink.
16: Three hits apiece for Vladimir Guerrero Jr. and Ernie Clement. A nine-game homestand begins at Rogers Center tonight against the Baltimore Orioles. While New York Yankees slugger Aaron Judge hits the shelf with a stress fracture near his rib, the team says he'll miss at least 4 to 6 weeks. CFL season kicked off last night. The Alouettes in overtime rally for a 30-27 win over the Tiger Cats. In Montreal, it's their final match before the FIFA World Cup as Canada and Ireland meet this evening. Kickoff from Stade Saputo is 8:30, and the French Open men's semifinals get going this morning at 9:30 as Alex Zverev will take on Jakub Mensik. From the Sports Center, I'm Alex Cicero.
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33: 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Well, opposition politicians in Ottawa say the Carney government's newly announced AI strategy falls short in addressing concerns about privacy and safety. NDP parliamentary leader Don Davies describing it as reckless and inadequate, while Conservative deputy leader Melissa Lantzman says the strategy lacks detail.
20: Privacy, first and foremost, and the safety and the security that was promised in this is nowhere to be found in the document, certainly no details.
33: Prime Minister Mark Carney announced yesterday that Ottawa would build trust in AI through free training and legislation tackling concerns such as surveillance pricing and chatbot safety. Nearly 5 years after a gruesome slaying in Ontario, a national Muslim group urging Ottawa to follow through on past recommendations to fight Islamophobia. Afnan Cade is a Canadian Muslim Healthcare Network advocate and says current hate crime data is very flawed.
21: The report being released today is critical because it forces the government to stop treating hate as a vague social ill and start treating hate as a measurable institutional crisis. We cannot fix a system we refuse to measure accurately. Our current hate crime data is fundamentally flawed due to profound mistrust in institutional reporting mechanisms.
33: And tomorrow will mark the anniversary of the killing of the Avzal family in a truck attack in London, Ontario. Coming up in 60 seconds, traffic and weather together on the ones. And
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33: 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Time for Rogers 5G Home Internet, traffic and weather together on the ones. With Halifax's most frequent traffic reports, here's Gord Taylor.
6: We're getting an earlier collision at Connaught and Chisholm. We're seeing a little bit of action into the Winter Street Exchange, but overall the trip around the Bedford Basin is light and easy. There's construction today on Caldwell between Cal Bay Road and DeYoung Drive in Eastern Passage. And also there's work today on Dyke Road between the two ends of Cow Bay Road. That goes till 5 p.m. Get 20 times the points today at Shoppers Drug Mart. 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Conditions in-app. With your latest forecast, here's meteorologist Alistair Alders.
7: A fair day with a mix of sun and cloud. Winds will be light and variable. 23 the guaranteed high, but 15 right along the coast. And then overnight we fall to 8 degrees, partly to mainly cloudy with overnight fog patches. Saturday, the pick of the weekend because it will be dry, but quite a bit of cloud cover. Some sunny breaks expected, though, with a southeast wind of 15 to 30. Temperatures cooler, the high 13, except 16 inland. Then Sunday, the high is 17, but it's unsettled, mainly cloudy with occasional showers, a risk of a thunder shower, south to southwest winds of 20 to 40. The chance of showers will linger into early Monday, but otherwise fair weather returning with a mix of sun and cloud in 16, and Tuesday, sun and cloud 20. Today's guaranteed high 23.
33: And right now in downtown Halifax, it's 16. At the airport, 16. Guaranteed high, as Alistair said, 23. 95.7 News Radio has traffic and weather together every 10 minutes on the ones in both the morning and the afternoon at 1:11, 21, 31, 41, and 51 minutes past the hour. Recapping our lead story, RCMP issuing an emergency alert for a 5-year-old boy missing from Cooks Brooks Road in Elderbank. Police say Blake Barlow Grisdale has blonde hair and blue eyes and may be unclothed. He was last seen just before 8 this morning. Anyone with information being asked to reach out to police or Crime Stoppers. We'll have the latest on this as well as other top stories coming up at 10:30. 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
33: Well, the best of Broadway will be celebrated this weekend at the 79th Tony Awards. 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
22: The Lost Boys and Schmigadoon lead the pack of this year's nominees with 12 nods each. Other nominees include Ragtime and Titanic, the parody musical featuring songs from Celine Dion. Hollywood stars like Luke Evans, Rose Byrne, and Stephanie Hsu are first-time nominees, along with Hamilton-born Casey Levy, up for her role in Ragtime. The Tony Awards will be hosted by Pink. She tells the Associated Press we'll see all sides of her.
0: Well, you're going to get all of my obnoxiousness. I am a performer, so there's some of that. I like to make fun of myself. There's some of that. I can tell you the format for me is don't screw it up, don't fall unless it's on purpose, and keep the momentum.
22: 96-year-old June Squibb is the oldest person ever to be nominated for an acting Tony, and if she wins, she'll be the oldest to take one home. The Tonys are live Sunday night at 8 on CBS. I'm Eva Fragiscatos.
33: Well, a pop superstar apparently surprising New Yorkers in Times Square, 95.7's Mitch Burke on more of the surprise concert.
1: A wild rush hour in New York City Thursday, where commuters stumbled upon a free Madonna concert in Times Square. Fans of the Queen of Pop were given an hour's notice to see her perform in a partnership with the dating app Grindr for the start of Pride Month. The Material Girl belted out 6 songs, 3 from her iconic dance album Confessions on a Dance Floor, and 3 from the upcoming Confessions sequel that's due out in July. Madonna will also headline the first FIFA World Cup final halftime show with Shakira and BTS at MetLife Stadium in New Jersey.
33: And that is Mitch Burke reporting. Well, one of the biggest AI companies on the planet now calling for a worldwide slowdown or freeze on development of the technology. More on that story from ABC's Sophie Flay.
3: One of the leading AI companies, Anthropic, is out with a new warning. It says the technology is advancing so quickly that AI systems may soon be able to improve themselves without human help. And experts warn the implications of that could be enormous.
33: And AI expert and humanology founder Scott Spiro says there are significant questions about how the technology will advance if it is allowed to advance on its own. Business is next. 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
33: 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Here's Mike Eppel.
11: The country's jobs market snapped out of its early 2026 downward spiral in a big way in the month of May. Stats Canada reporting this morning, the labor market added nearly 88,000 jobs last month. The estimate was for upwards of maybe, at the best, 25,000. It was a bounce back after the first 4 months of the year, erased over 100,000 jobs. It's almost back up to break even. The unemployment rate down from 6.9% down to 6.6%. also below forecast. We'll delve deeper into the numbers as the day goes on, but it looks like the full-time job category was the standout, adding 154,000 jobs last month. In the U.S., the labor market there had a much better-than-forecast month as well, with 172,000 non-farm payroll jobs added. That was almost double the forecast. The U.S. unemployment rate at 4.3%, holding steady. Big question now, what do central banks do with this data? Market actually pricing in the possibility of rate hikes later this year, specifically by the U.S. Federal Reserve. We'll have interest rate policy announcements middle of next week for both the Bank of Canada and the U.S. Central Bank. Stock futures now at the low of the morning on the rising Treasury and bond yields. The NASDAQ futures down over 350 points. The Dow futures holding steady. The Canadian dollar is up a fifth at 72.06. Not much reaction to the jobs data. The price for oil down 20 cents at 92.83. Gold is down $35 at 44.70. Bitcoin trading this morning below 62,000 U.S. At the Business Center, I'm Mike Uppel.
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18: Well, some encouraging news for Nova Scotians looking for a doctor this week. Nova Scotia Health released some numbers yesterday, taking a look at their recruitment efforts over the last year. And the numbers show a rather large net gain of physicians taking up a practice in our province. In the 2025-26 fiscal year, Nova Scotia saw 278 new doctors recruited to hang their shingle in the province. That's an increase of 10% year over year. Now, according to the authority, when departures and retirements are factored in, we've still seen a net gain of 199 doctors. That's 12 more than last year. According to that data, in the last 2 years, we've added 386 new docs to the roles. This past fiscal year, of the 278 new physicians that have been recruited, 111 of them are family doctors and 167 are specialists. About 40% of the new doctors in Nova Scotia were internationally trained, and the health authority says recruitment from the United States is up significantly. So a good news piece for our battered and straining under the pressure healthcare system, but it still makes me wonder. These stats show that more doctors are coming to the province and 111 of them are family docs. But are we seeing the improvement in healthcare that we all expected? Sure, the wait list for a family doctor is shrinking, that according to government stats at least. But the wait times at walk-ins and emergency rooms persist. Our doc, John Gillis, almost weekly describes some of the long waits that patients at the hospital where he works endure. So welcome, new docs. Congrats to those who now have a family doctor. 199 net new doctors is great news. But when will we see some of these out-of-control wait times or the now routine emergency room closures across the province come to an end? Enjoy your weekend, everyone. I'm Dan Allstrand. And that's just my opinion.

Okay, you made it. And it looks like it's at least to begin going to be a wonderful weather weekend. One of those alliterations. You're listening to Nova Scotia Today. I'm Dan Allstrand. Very glad you're able to spend some time with us here on the fabulous Friday edition of the program. Lots in store for you today. The weather, as I mentioned, looking fantastic, at least for today. This is about my wheelhouse, right? 23, 25 degrees. It was a little windy yesterday. Had the opportunity to go to downtown Halifax and had some business to do down there. Walking down Barrington Street around 3:30 in the afternoon. First off, it was windy, and you had to hold on to your hat, windy. But it kept things cool, I think. But I was surprised at how busy it was in the downtown core yesterday. I normally park down on the

Here on the show, we'll stop by in hour number three. He's going to tee up our weekend and get you set up. Is it going to be sunscreen? Is it going to be jackets? Is it going to be umbrellas? Alistair will let us know when the new data comes out in about an hour's time. He's going to crunch all those numbers, and he will be joining us. Of course, you no doubt have had your phone hit today by a couple of emergency alerts. The reason for that is the RCMP here in Halifax are looking for your help in finding a five-year-old who was last seen this morning at a residence on Cooks Brooks Road. That is five-year-old Blake Barlow Grisdale. He was last seen around 10 minutes to 8 this morning. He's described as being blonde hair with blue eyes. Might be, as the police are calling it, unclothed. This is obviously a very precarious position for a five-year-old and for their family, and the RCMP are asking for your help. If you have any information or maybe have spotted young Blake, to give them a call. That's the RCMP detachment here at Halifax Regional Detachment. And of course, you can always reach out to Crime Stoppers, and hopefully this ends on a good note. It was also a bit of a harrowing night for some that live in the Fairview area with that construction crane. You no doubt have heard about this thing. It's back to normal now, as I understand it. Work was done on the crane to make sure that it was safe last night, but there was some concern that it wasn't. At one point, there was fear that that thing could maybe collapse, so they stopped work on the site, and they evacuated, I think it was about 100 people in the immediate area around that construction site in Fairview, and opened up a comfort center for them. But around, I think it was 5 o'clock this morning, HRM put out a release saying that all was well and things were returning back to normal. It's a rare event. It isn't the first time that we've seen this here in HRM. But still, not something that happens each day. And I know many of you were watching that one pretty closely, particularly those that had to evacuate their homes. That couldn't have been a fun experience. And I'm glad that nobody was hurt. And I am glad that this thing has come to a successful conclusion. Gasoline prices saw a little bit of a drop overnight. The provincial regulator lowering the price by 5.3 cents. For now, what is it, $1.73.1 a liter. There was also no change to diesel. It's still at just over $2. I think it's $2.06. I almost don't like to look back to what we were paying a year ago, but it was $1.38. Ouch, right? But I think this is, what, third week in a row? Second week, anyway, that we've seen a decrease in gasoline prices. The situation in the Middle East, largely unchanged, but it still seems that that prices are starting to drop a little bit. But still, if you watch oil prices, I've been watching them pretty close here for the last couple of months. They're certainly volatile. It's hour to hour now. It's hard to predict a trend when it comes to those oil prices. Something happens in the Middle East, prices shoot up 2 or 3%, and then things start to calm down, and we get different communication from both sides, and the oil market's trying to figure out where this is going to go, and then we have another incident, and it's that big circle, right? Stanley Cup Final saw game number 2 last night, and it was an entertaining game. The Carolina Hurricanes evening up that best of 7 series with the Las Vegas Golden Knights after a 4-3 overtime victory last night. That series now tied at a game apiece. Sometimes I take exception to some of the sports analogies that get floated. Well, now we have a series. Well, we've always had a series, but now it's a best of 5 series, which is true. But I think this was always going to be a series. I think this was always going to be a 6 or a 7 game series. Anyway, it's tied at 1 as the series now shifts to the desert, to Las Vegas. That game goes tomorrow night. You can catch that where you watch hockey. And of course, game 2 of the NBA final goes tonight. The New York Knicks and the San Antonio Spurs. The Knicks up 1-0 on the Spurs as they look to even that series tonight. And this has gained a lot of attention. It always does.
the final of the NBA is maybe not as popular in Canada as it is south of the border, but it gains attention. But when the New York Knicks are involved in something, then it gains even more attention.

0: because of some of the celebrity attachment to that team that we will see when that series shifts to New York for game three. So anyway, Wemby, I won't try to pronounce his last name, was not happy with the result after game one for the Spurs. So we will watch that one with interest. That game goes, I think it's 9:30 tonight. Speaking of hockey, the Q League draft, I mentioned this a little bit earlier, will go tonight. This is a big deal. This is a big deal for kids that are going to take the next step in their hockey career. They've made it through the minor league system, right? And now they're to be drafted into the Q League, which is, of course, for many, will be the last time that they're drafted. For some, this will be the stepping stone into the National Hockey League. And this is... the Q League really does a good job of this. I was lucky enough to be around in Moncton when they did this several years ago, and they really put on a good show for the kids, and they really put a good show on for the parents. I mentioned that downtown was just buzzing yesterday when I was driving around 3:30. There were a lot of that age bracket kids kind of hanging around, and I'm assuming there are lots of teenagers here that are hoping to hear their name called by a Quebec Junior Hockey League team. Maritimes Junior Hockey League team. That starts at 7:30 tonight. It's at the Scotiabank Center. The Halifax Mooseheads will be well represented in round one. Round one goes tonight, and then round two through, I don't even think it's 10, or maybe it's more, maybe it's 12, that goes all day Saturday, and it's much faster. It's not the big pomp and circumstance that round one is. If you're familiar with the National Hockey League draft, it kind of mirrors the same thing. Anyway, the Moose will be well represented at the first round. They have two picks. They have the third overall pick tonight, and then the seventh overall pick, an opportunity to add some talent to the Moose roster. As we, it's tough to talk about junior hockey in June, but it's here, and it won't be long before August rolls around and they get back to it. Cecil will be here in hour number three today to talk about sports and to get his thoughts on the NBA, the trades in the NFL, big blockbuster trades at the start of the month in the NFL, and of course we'll talk to him a little bit about junior hockey. If you checked your bank account this morning, I did. There was nothing in it. Because there's never anything in my bank account. But it's today is the day where the federal government's new groceries and essentials benefit is supposed to start rolling out. This is the GST credit on, can I say on steroids? This is the Carney government solution to grocery store inflation. Now, it doesn't impact everyone, right? We've been told that it's going to... going to impact about 12 million Canadians. I still don't know why this doesn't roll out across for everyone, but this is what we have to deal with. I didn't get it because my household income is too high, and the household income, we're the dual income, no kids. That's the cutoff is $59,481. So if your family income and if you have kids, that number rolls. It goes up to five kids and then increases per kid, because we know kids are eating machines and they are expensive to feed. But I don't have any kids, so ours 59,000. So our household income is too high. Singles, if you're a single person with no kids, it's $56,181. So if you make under that number, then and you filed your taxes and you go through all the, there's other qualifications you have to be. I think it's 19 or maybe 18, and then it filed your taxes and are a Canadian citizen, that kind of thing. But if the number is 56,181, if you're under that, then you are likely eligible for this this credit. If you're over that, then you're out of luck. And your groceries are going to cost you the same today as they did yesterday. In fact, it'll be interesting to watch. And I wonder if our friends at the Food Analytics Lab are watching this to see, with this money injected into the system, if grocery store prices perhaps creep up a little bit because people have more money. It'd be an interesting study, wouldn't it? That's happening today. And Barrington Street, there's a bunch of construction that's happening on Barrington Street. I got to ask the question, folks. This is going to sound like me in my rocking chair yelling at the clouds again. But I was on Water Street yesterday. I tried to get into the Salter lot. It was closed, and I got hung up in traffic with container trucks and buses. There were tour buses, and there were highway buses in there. And the lineup of traffic went all the way to the Westin Hotel, and it carried on all the way past the traffic circle, bumper to bumper, nonstop, and it wasn't moving. We have to be able to do better than that. This is the time of the year where we want people to come visit. Can you imagine being a tourist and getting stuck in that and looking for a place to park? I was frustrated. I imagine many of you that do that daily. My hat's off to you if you do that daily. But it was a struggle. And we were getting one, maybe two vehicles through a light. It's those container trucks. And I get it. That's the route. But if that's our solution to getting containers out of hell term, we're never going to see any kind of traffic congestion fixed because it was an absolute mess. End of rant. Might be something you want to talk about when we open up the telephone lines in about an hour for the Friday free-for-all. That's your hour. It's the people's hour, I call it. Your chance to bring the discussion to the table, the discussion, something we talked about this week. You want to carry on the conversation, something we haven't touched, something you want to raise some awareness on. That's what we're going to do after 11 o'clock today when we open up the telephone lines. We had a good discussion yesterday on rent caps. We heard from landlords. We heard from tenants. When we get back from this first break here on the Friday edition, we'll hear from the executive director of the Nova Scotia Rental Housing Providers. Kevin Russell will be your guest. See you in a minute.
1: 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We'll be back in a moment.
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0: All right, very quickly, before we get to our next guest, I mentioned this off the top of the show today. We have an update on that missing child situation in Elder Bank. RCMP had just sent us a release before the break there that said that that five-year-old child who was reported missing from Cooksbrook Road has been located and is safe. So that's the outcome that we were looking for when we told you about this story. So again, that five-year-old who was the subject of that emergency alert earlier this morning that likely hit your phone or your device has been found and is safe. So that's a good start to a Friday, which could have been, an absolutely scary situation for that family. We had a discussion yesterday here on the program, and we've had a discussion for the last couple of days after our sit down with the Premier of Nova Scotia, Tim Houston, who was in our studio earlier this week. And when he was here, we talked a little bit about the rent cap, which we know is in effect until the end of 2027. I asked him what happens after. He said that his government is committed to phasing out that rent cap. Didn't really go into specifics about what that means. He called the whole issue with the rent cap whack-a-mole, where you take care of one issue that was pressing at the time, and that was escalating rents that people were unable to afford. And he put the government of Stephen McNeil originally put the rent cap on, and the Houston government kept it and increased it. But when you hit that with the mallet, then something else pops up, and that's some of the issues that our next guest has been talking about for a long time here on the show, about what this impact has had on landlords. Very pleased to welcome back to the program on this Friday, Executive Director of the Nova Scotia Rental Housing Providers, and that is Kevin Russell. Kevin, how are you?
1: I'm well, Dan. Thank you for having me on.
0: Kevin, I got to ask you, the Premier said that his government's committed to phasing this thing out, which I know this is probably something that your folks have been looking forward to, but a phase out doesn't necessarily mean that that's going to end on December 31st of next year.
1: That's correct. It'll be interesting to see how this plays out. Really, we need to be part of the conversation around what a long-term solution looks like. I mean, one of the reasons why rent control didn't work is that neither Stephen McNeil or Ian Rankin or Tim Houston consulted with rental housing providers before imposing rent control. So, you know, what the Premier was speaking about the other day, we told politicians 5 years ago that rent control would actually make rents more expensive and increase housing instability and as rental housing providers left the market. And that's what we're seeing today.
0: We heard from some people yesterday in our open hour, Kevin, who were mom and pop, I think they called themselves landlords. They had a condo that they were renting out because they bought a house and it ended up costing them money at the end of the day to keep the people in the unit because of that rent cap. Is that a common story that you hear from the smaller landlords out there?
1: It certainly is, and it's been going on since we did our surveys back in 2022 and 2023, where we projected that at that time there would be over 3,000 units leaving the market. And, you know, and I know since then the numbers have been exacerbated as the small mom-and-pop operators get to start to see what their statements are looking like, and they're in a losing situation here, and they are selling.
0: Kevin, what's the solution here? Now that we have this, it's not like we can roll back the clock. We know that there are some renters out there that have been receiving that 5% increase last year and the 2% before that, likely to receive that 5% in the coming year and next year, and then are in for a little bit of sticker shock when that cap comes off, depending on how it comes off, and may not be able to afford the place that they're living. I think we can appreciate that landlords don't get into the business to lose money, but what's the happy medium here? How do we make this all work?
1: Well, you know, at this stage, what things look like after the cap is going to be it's going to be unclear. But it's clear that jurisdictions with less rent control or no rent control have been more affordable rents. You know, even at the meeting on Tuesday this week at Community Services, ACORN Chair Heather Clark told the Community Services Committee on that she was thinking about moving to Alberta or Saskatchewan, where the rents are more affordable than in Nova Scotia, you know. And Alberta and Saskatchewan don't have rent control. So I think we got to take a look at this. We know what happens when rent caps come off in other places. Supply goes up, competition goes up, and more units are chasing for renters, and that means rents stabilize, or in cases will start to come down depending on the amount of availability of units is. So we see good things happening, but again, we have to be part of the conversation to make sure there's a smooth transition if one occurs.
0: Occupancy can go up because there are going to be some people that are unable to afford the place that they're living in once that cap comes off, Kevin. And the alternative to that is for some could be not having a place to sleep at night. I get it. I know that landlords need to make money, but people also have to have a place to live.
1: Well, Dan, it's true. I mean, people have to have a place to live, and affordability becomes more prevalent when there's in jurisdictions that have less rent control or no rent control. And so we foresee that an increase in supply. We have 13,000 units coming to market in the next 2 to 3 years, through this year, next year, and the year after. And so we see, that increased competition of those new units will stabilize rents. And I don't think you'll see the increases that people are mentioning, because the biggest crux for rental housing providers is having units vacant, and so you will rent to make sure that those units are filled, and in order to do that, you have to have very competitive rents.
0: What do you say to the renters, Kevin, who are paying $1,200 or $1,300 or $1,400 a month now, that if that cap comes off and it's not phased in, and we don't know what that's going to look like, but if it comes off absolutely on the 1st of January of 2028, they could see that property that they're in now go up $1,000, $900, $800 a month?
1: Well, again, Dan, I mean, we can't predict the future. I just know what I can say is that hasn't occurred in other jurisdictions where rent control is not in place. And we see that rents do stabilize, and there's no sudden spikes in rents. But again, I can't predict the future, but it will all depend on how much supply is in the market. And I'm sure that's going to be part of the calculation when the premier and his ministers are looking at the rent control situation in 2027.
0: Kevin, a lot of my callers suggest that we should be basing any kind of control or at least a plan moving forward on the unit, not on the actual lease between the landlord and the tenant to eliminate wide spikes in prices. Is that something that you would consider to have a range of a rent that you could charge based on square feet or number of bedrooms or those kind of things?
1: No, where that's been tried, I mean, they've implemented in PEI, and it's proven not to be an incentive to invest in PEI, and the same would happen here. It would be another reason not to invest in multi-res buildings if such a policy would come to fruition.
0: At the end of the day, do you hope that at least there's going to be some discussion on this with the government before they make a decision on this phase in or phase out of this rent cap?
1: Yeah, that's our expectations, our hope. It's a big decision, and all parties should be consulted, all stakeholders, and back to another point, Dan, is that rental housing providers' business is keeping people housed. It's not acting in a behavior or increasing rents where it's unaffordable, because they just got to keep people in place. That's how landlords become successful. It's a long-term game, and the best tenant you have is the one you have in place. So they will make sure and everything possible to do that.
0: Then how do we address affordability, Kevin? Some of the stats I saw show that of the vacancy rate right now, less than 1% are classed as affordable rents for people that don't make a lot of money.
1: Well, you know, we've had a large supply of affordable housing before the rent cap, and what's happening is we stated before, the most affordable housing we have is with the small family managed operations, and they are exiting the business. And as I mentioned earlier, there's back in 2022, 2023, there was over 3,000 units that were at risk of being lost, and I dare say they have left the market. So it's not surprising that you're seeing stagnation in the affordable housing market because of those landlords leaving the business. We have to put a plug in that, but what that would look like, I can't say today, but we've got to take this very seriously. We've got to get a handle on that small market to see the impact that it has on the overall market.
0: We're out of time, Kevin. We're going to have to leave it there. I appreciate your time. Have a good weekend.
1: Thanks, Dan. You too.
0: That is Kevin Russell, the Executive Director of the Nova Scotia Rental Housing Providers. Time to take a break. An update from Shelley. On the other side of it, our weekly chat with our friend from Summa Strategies and Abacus Data, Tim Powers, in minutes.
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8: It's Friday, June 5th. Good morning. I'm Shelley Summers. In downtown Halifax, sunshine 19 degrees. The 95.7 News top story. Well, some good news to start things off with. That missing 5-year-old boy has been found after RCMP issued an emergency alert earlier this morning. Blake Barlow Grisdale had been last seen this morning just before 8 o'clock in Elderbank on Cooksbrook Road. Police now saying the child has been located and is safe. Long-term care workers at a community clinic in Cape Breton are going back to work amid the ongoing strike, which is now into its 8th week. The Canadian Union of Public Employees says they've decided to pause their job action at the clinic attached to St. Anne Community and Nursing Care Center. In a release, CUPE saying prior to the strike, the Richmond County Clinic was deemed non-essential, but 8 weeks into the labor strife, they say that it's simply not the case anymore. They say St. Anne's is the only treatment center in Aroshad and is the only option for medical needs for that region. Statistics Canada says the economy added a surprising 88,000 jobs in May, partially offsetting employment declines since the start of the year.
9: StatCan says the unemployment rate fell to 6.6%, down from 6.9% in April. The agency says employment gains were widespread across industries and concentrated in full-time work. Economists had expected a gain of 10,000 jobs heading into the May report. StatCan also says young workers aged 15 to 24 saw a big lift in full-time jobs in May, a better start to the youth summer job season compared with the tough labor market of 2025. Michelle Zedekian, The Canadian Press.
8: To the Middle East now, where U.S. President Donald Trump says he is open to meeting with Iran's supreme leader if there is a deal to end the war. CNN's Paula Hancock's reporting it comes as the U.S. and Iran have issued contradictory messages about their negotiations.
10: The Iranian side saying that there is no formal negotiation ongoing, but there are messages that are being passed back and forth between the U.S. and Iran. The U.S. president was asked specifically about where those talks are.
11: You're going to find out what the deal is, but the main parts of the deal is they can't have a nuclear weapon. The strait will open immediately. You know, it's going to open immediately. I think we're doing very well, but we're going to see if we're going to win one way or the other. We're going to win on paper, or we're going to win military. One way or the other, it's going to be militarily or on paper.
10: This memorandum of understanding contains a reopening of the Strait of Hormuz, details of how the nuclear program in Iran would be restricted going forward, would be left for another date.
8: It comes as Israel launches new attacks in Lebanon despite a U.S.-mediated truce, hours after Trump said progress had been made in the fighting. And back in our region, one of the first Green Party politicians elected in Canada is stepping down as leader of its New Brunswick chapter. David Kuhn dropping that news yesterday in Fredericton. He led the provincial party for more than a decade and is credited with raising its profile in the Maritimes. During that time, though, the Greens struggled to win more than three seats in a legislature dominated by Liberals and Progressive Conservatives. 95.7 News Time, 10:35. Right now in downtown Halifax, it's sunny, 16 degrees. I'm Shelley Summers. For more news, follow us on X or at halifax.citynews.ca.
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0: As we regularly do here in this time slot, welcome our good friend from Summa Strategies and Abacus Data. That is Tim Powers. Tim, how are you?
1: I'm not bad, Dan. How are you?
0: I'm not too bad. Did you watch a hockey game last night?
1: Good part of it, and then the highlights. You know, I got to go to bed early, but boy, pretty good series, eh?
0: Yeah.
1: They're both giving it their all there to win that cup. It's nice to watch.
0: Yeah, it's fun hockey. It's back and forth, and Carolina went down 2 goals, and I thought, right? And then Marner hit the crossbar, and I thought, and then they turned it around, won in overtime.
1: Yeah, the Carolina can't rule them out. They find ways to win, and it's not just their stifling forecheck. They're kind of teams that both have great stories, eh? I mean, Brendan Demore been there so often, won it as a player, hasn't done it yet as a coach. Torts being Torts, coming in at the last minute, and then Marner. But Marner's hard to have. Marner is not an empathetic character. Like, he's a poor communicator. He always looks like he's sulking. And, of course, he's a former Toronto Maple Leaf. So
0: we don't talk about that anymore, Tim. We just, he's gone now.
1: Sorry, but I know. Sorry, buddy. Sorry.
0: All right. Tim, the hijinks in Ottawa was on full steam this week with some not so flattering financial numbers based out of GDP on the Carney government and the opposition, Pierre Poilievre and the Conservatives jumping all over that. Technical recession, does it matter? Our economy's certainly not in boom mode, I will call it.
1: No, although the stock market in some areas is doing well, as you've heard often this week. Look, it's not politically, it's not a good thing for a government to be told they're in a technical recession. Now, economists are downplaying that, a lot of people downplaying that, but the point is it fits the definition. So it creates the opportunity for the opposition to say, hey, look, you know, here's another proof point we see that says it's tough out there. And that was what you saw Pierre Poilievre doing, although I did hear a couple of interesting comments about how it almost sounded like he was happy that was the case. So he's got to be careful too, right? Look at our region, right? And you're hearing about it in Nova Scotia, our region, Newfoundland in particular, very concerned right now about whether or not there's going to be a Marine Atlantic strike. And that's real, right? Because it's the summer when tourists come, when goods come across there. And when you have people telling you it's a recession on top of all of that, it's hard to feel good.
0: Is this going to hurt Carney, do you think? Or given all of the other pressures that are on us with trade and with high energy prices and everything else, does this just kind of go away?
1: For now, I don't think it does, but it could be a proof point that later on comes and bites him a bit. We do live in this space right now where it seems Mark Carney is Teflon defined, right? I mean, the Leger poll this week had the Liberals at 50. Nanos had them dropping a little bit and the NDP growing, but even in the Nanos poll, they had a pretty good lead. It almost seems like people have checked a box and said, all right, Carney, there's a lot of crap out there. You said you're going to fix it. We still have patience with you to fix it, and we're not rendering judgment on you just yet. But you do have to wonder how long that period is. And, you know, while Trump is there and Trump does Trump, that seems to be a political benefit for Mark Carney.
0: Trump was doing Trump this week when those economic numbers came out. He put onto his social media platform that 51st state discussion again. I'm kind of glad that story really didn't get a lot of oxygen this time around.
1: Yeah, it's just like, okay, buddy, way to go. I mean, the bigger story coming out of the Trump this week, not even Iran, seems to be, you know, the chaos he's going to cause in New York when he goes and watches the Knicks-Spurs game, either game 3 or game 4. So, and the reflecting pool, oh my Dad, the world in which we live. But yeah, the 51st state thing, I think it's just like, you know, it's one of those family squabble lines that when you hear it, after you hear it a certain number of times, it's irritating for the first 100, but the second 100 is like, yeah, we know it's coming. Thanks, buddy. What do you got that's new for us?
0: The reflecting pool is American flag blue, Tim. That's what it is.
1: Dan, you have a reflecting pool when you look in Halifax Harbor and you see the beauty, except it's underneath. Oh, there, it's cleaner than it used to be, so there you go.
0: Right. Tim, at the end of the day, we know that Dominic LeBlanc was down there. Kuzma still is hanging over us. Tariffs, new tariffs added. Industry still struggling. This we're getting to the point now where we're going to get brass tacks real soon on this deal, aren't we?
1: Well, are we?
0: Fair point.
1: Based on what we just said, there's dates that drive this a little bit. There does seem to be more positive noise. I mean, Dominic LeBlanc used the word positive about 100 times here the other day with his airplane analogies about what was going on between turbulence and smooth flying. So, hey, you just don't know what to say there. What I would say that does appear to be true, there's more domestic support in the United States for ending the war on Kuzma. There's more domestic support in the United States among Republicans for trying to have some stability in the relationship and less tumult. Midterms are getting closer. Those things, I hope, Dan, work for us.
0: Tim, also the federal government announcing this week that they're going to back off on the Online Streaming Act.
1: Mm-hmm.
0: That was one of these trade irritants, which I think is the color of the tie that Dominic LeBlanc wears to these meetings at times. It can be anything. Were you surprised that that Mark Miller was talking about that and that the government's going to back off on that act?
1: A little bit, because they had a different position earlier in the week, right, on all of that. We were talking about this the other night on TV, and I think the point is, okay, so we backed off on that. So where does this fit in all of that? Clearly it fits somewhere. Well, will we ever know where it fits? They're doing it, I'm pretty certain, Dan, because they think they're extracting some benefit from the U.S. We will hopefully hear what that is, because there are a lot of Canadian producers who are not super happy with it. To me, the politics is really fascinating on this. I mean, this is, cultural producers long aligned with the Liberal Party. This has been important to them. It's like Mark Carney and the Guilbeault flack. Do these things eventually come back and hurt Mark Carney, or are we in such a state with the world right now that there'll be something in a year or two that'll take cultural producers' mind off backing down on the digital services tax and the online streaming stuff?
0: Tim Powers, always a pleasure, my friend. Enjoy your weekend.
1: Yeah, go. I don't even know who. I don't know, Dan. Somebody win that frigging Stanley Cup and we look forward to next year. How's that, buddy?
0: Somebody's going to have to, and then it's Ottawa's next year, right?
1: Well, it sure ain't Toronto's. Bye, buddy.
0: Bye, buddy. That's Tim Powers. Oh, my goodness. Just gets it in at the very end, too, right? Anyway, he's here every week, and it's our Ottawa insider, we can call him, as Mark Carney didn't have a good week, I think. That's just my opinion. I think that Mark Carney had a tough week, and I think that part of it is, well, most of it is his responsibility. A, the economy not doing what he said the economy was going to do, as communication on it's been awful. And then this backtrack on the Streaming Act is interesting. Does this Kuzma negotiation weigh into it? Anybody's guess, I guess. When we come back, air pollution. We started this conversation earlier this week. We know that we're in a world where we deal with wildfire smoke now, and it's not necessarily ours. It comes from out west. It comes up from the United States. Sometimes we can even see smog from the eastern seaboard of the United States. What kind of an impact does that have on our health, particularly on our brains? Dr. Howard Chirko is the chair of cognitive neurology at Baycrest, and he is your guest right after the break.
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0: Well, so far we've been lucky here in Nova Scotia. We haven't seen any big wildfires. There have been wildfires, but nothing to the extent that we saw at this time last year or over the last several years. There are some bigger fires burning to the west of us in different provinces, but we have yet to see a lot of impact from wildfire smoke this year. But we certainly have in the past, and we certainly have had to deal with air quality alerts because of things like wildfire smoke. We're also susceptible to wind currents and that bringing some of those pollutants from our friends in southern Ontario or on the eastern seaboard of the United States. We're lucky we usually have clean air here, but it can get polluted. And those pollutants can have some serious side effects on us. Not only does it make for, well, terrible smelling air and burning eyes, but this can have an impact on us, and it can have a impact on your brain's health. I'm very pleased to welcome back to our show today to tell us a little bit about the impacts of these pollutants on the old noodle is Chair of Cognitive Neurology and Innovation at Baycrest. That's Dr. Howard Chertko. Dr. Howard, how are you?
12: Greetings. I hope my audio is better today. Nice to
0: much,
12: be with you.
0: Much better than it was. And I appreciate you spending some time with us. I think this is an important subject because,
12: sure,
0: you know, we think about the breathing impacts that pollution has, right? We think about those smoggy days. Right. We think about those smoky days. But at the end of the day, that's not the only health concern that these pollutants can bring to us.
12: Yep. Well, yes, and basically what we've learned over the past 10 years is that air pollution affects the brain and can increase the risk of going on and getting dementia as you get older. And when you talk about air pollution, there are all sorts of different particles, but it's the small particles, what we call fine particles or ultra-fine. Fine particles are about a thousandth the, if you cut a human hair and think of the diameter of the human hair, a fine particle, about a thousand fine particles will fit into that human hair, and ultra-fine maybe 10,000. And these really small particles, they can get into the blood and get into the brain. And the fine particles, which do occur in wildfires, along with just cars on the highway, seem to be damaging the brain in ways we had never actually understood. So this is changing how we think about dementia. For example, there's a study in Ontario, which doesn't have much pollution, showing that people who lived within half a block of a major road had about a 7 to 12% higher rate of getting dementia. And in Spain, they've shown the same thing. In really polluted cities like Mexico City, they're finding Alzheimer's disease changes in the brains of people in their 30s who have died for other reasons. So bad pollution is bad, but there doesn't seem to be a clear level that we can say this is safe. So regarding wildfires, it's a dose effect. If it's one wildfire every 10 years, that's not so bad. But people who are exposed to a lot of smoke from fires have to start getting worried about what's going to happen to their brain over 10 or 20 or 30 years.
0: And it's like not like you could control, you know, if you live in a city and you don't want to deal with car pollution, then, you know, there is the option to move out of the city. But when it comes to wildfire smoke, we get wildfire smoke from Saskatchewan and Alberta here in Nova Scotia.
12: It's a problem. And I think this is a public health issue. When there were wildfires in Alberta, people were going out in the cities wearing masks because they had smoke over a period of days and weeks and even months. So I don't know. This is going to be an issue about how to minimize people's exposure. There are air cleaning units that people can get for their homes. Obviously, yes, when you go outside, if there's a wildfire smoke, other than wearing a mask, there's not a lot that you can do. So people have to be aware that things that they never might have thought save or help reduce risk for the brain. For example, in England, they found people who live in areas where there are a lot of parks, a lot of trees, a lot of forests, green leaves soak up the air pollutants and reduce the pollution in the air. And those people in those areas had a lower rate of getting dementia when they got older. So we have to start thinking about our environment, what we can do to protect ourselves from bad things like car exhaust and wildfire smoke.
0: Outside of masks, doctor, to work on our brain health, is there something that we can do? I hear the stories of people that try to keep their brain active by doing things like Sudoku and those kind of things to keep those synapses right, firing to kind of keep their brain in shape. Is that a real thing?
12: Oh, yes, absolutely. And we believe that about half of the cases of dementia, about 50% of dementia risk, could be reduced by doing changes in lifestyle. And there are about a dozen things which make a difference. One is getting away from air pollution, but the strongest one is exercise. It is now clear that people who exercise, and the Canadian recommendation is 150 minutes a week of vigorous exercise so that you can't sit there and talk in whole sentences, that reduces your risk of dementia. Getting rid of obesity, that's the same thing. Treating things like depression and social isolation and loneliness, those have a beneficial effect. Flossing your teeth once a day has a beneficial effect. And most importantly, perhaps, treating illnesses like high blood pressure. You can't feel it when your blood pressure is high, but it's taking a toll on your brain. It's reducing the blood flow. It's increasing your risk of getting dementia, treating your diabetes, treating your blood pressure. And then there are other things like diet. It appears that people who have what they call a Mediterranean or mind diet, not a lot of red meat, reducing the red meat, having more fruits and vegetables, green leafy vegetables, a bit of orange juice with antioxidants, bright red berries in it, like strawberries and blueberries. These dietary changes also appear to be beneficial. And the last one I have to stress is hearing aids. People who have impairment in their hearing, don't hear well, and don't or refuse to get hearing aids and don't want to get hearing aids, they have a higher rate of getting dementia. So if you know somebody who's hard of hearing and you know they're hard of hearing, push them to get the hearing aids. They're magic. We think maybe 8 to 10% of
13: dementia cases could be reduced if everybody who needed them got hearing aids.
0: Flossing your teeth can reduce your risk of dementia? How does that work?
13: Well, there's something in the body. When you get on the scales, you may not believe this, but 3 pounds of your weight is the bacteria inside your body.
0: Ugh.
13: A lot in the stomach and the intestine and the gut where they've been living there as long as we had human beings, but a lot live in your mouth. And there's a what we call a biofilm that accumulates on your gums over 24 hours, and there's some bad bacteria that if they are present, it increases your rate of getting dementia. By flossing once a day, you're getting rid of the biofilm on your gums and those bad bacteria disappear. So it's just what your mother told you. Flossing once a day protects your brain.
0: Dr. Churko, I appreciate your time. Have a great weekend, okay?
13: Thanks. Have a good weekend.
0: That is Dr. Howard Churko, Chair of Cognitive Neurology and Innovation at Baycrest. Floss your teeth. It's good for your brain. Who knew? We're going to take a break for the news, get an update on what's going on. And on the other side of it, it's time for the often imitated, never duplicated Friday free-for-all. The People's Hour, I call it. You get to lead the conversation. Something you want to talk about, pick up a conversation from earlier this week, start a new conversation, or you just want to send out kudos to somebody that did you right. 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The number is 902-405-6000, 1-877-801-8255. 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
24: It's Friday, June 5th. Good morning. I'm Shelley Summers. In downtown Halifax, sunshine, 19 degrees. The 95.7 News top story. Well, residents of a Halifax neighborhood have been cleared to return home after concerns over the stability of a construction crane led to an evacuation last night. Shortly after 5 o'clock last evening, our emergency officials were called to assess the crane at 3644 Dutch Village Road in the Fairview neighborhood. Surrounding streets were also closed and about 100 people were evacuated from the area. Police say 18 people from 10 homes registered with the Canadian Red Cross and spent the night at a local community center. Then by 7:30, officials said the scene had been secured and considered safe with a repair plan underway. Streets in the area were reopened earlier this morning. Stats Canada says the economy added a surprise 88,000 jobs in May, partially offsetting employment declines since the start of the year.
1: StatCan says the unemployment rate fell to 6.6%, down from 6.9% in April. The agency says employment gains were widespread across industries and concentrated in full-time work. Economists had expected a gain of 10,000 jobs heading into the May report. StatCan also says young workers aged 15 to 24 saw a big lift in full-time jobs in May, a better start to the youth summer job season compared with the tough labor market of 2025. Michelle Zedekian, The Canadian Press.
24: Now, meantime, there was also a better-than-expected jobs report stateside. AP correspondent Mike Hempton with those details.
3: U.S. businesses create a surprising number of jobs. The Labor Department says U.S. employers added 172,000 jobs in May as the economy remained resilient amid rising costs from the Iran war. Job growth last month was down slightly from a revised 179,000 in April. The unemployment rate stayed at 4.3%. Economists say this is an awkward, no hire, no fire labor market. Americans are reluctant to leave their jobs. Many young people are finding it tough to break into a stagnant job market, and workers who have been laid off struggle to find new jobs. Mike Hempen, Washington.
24: Back in our country, one of the federal Liberals' flagship affordability measures will be landing in the bank accounts of eligible Canadians today.
5: First announced by Prime Minister Mark Carney in January, top-up payments for the Canada Groceries and Essentials benefit will start going out today. The program was previously called the GST-HST credit and is usually paid out on a quarterly basis to lower-income households to help them keep pace with the rising cost of living. And amounts vary based on the size of the household, with a single adult with no children getting up to $267, while a couple with two kids could receive a maximum of $533. Canadians who meet the income threshold based on their 2024 tax returns will receive the benefit automatically by direct deposit or by mail. Rob Westgate, The Canadian Press.
24: There is a potential new breakthrough with a blood test that could detect lung cancers before they develop. We get more from ABC News Chief Medical Correspondent Dr. Tara Narula.
18: What if we could pick up on inflammation before a cancer ever develops? That's what researchers here wanted to look at. And so they essentially used a UK biobank of blood and machine learning, and they identified 14 proteins in the blood that they called a signal or signature that predicted those at risk of lung cancer over 5 years before development of the disease.
24: The screening is in its early stages, but researchers say it could also detect other lung conditions. And team brass from clubs right across the Q League are making their way to Halifax ahead of this weekend's Q entry draft. The home of the Mooseheads, the Scotiabank Center, playing host for teams and top prospects, starting with round one of the draft tonight. Moosehead Communications Manager Scott McIntosh with a look at what to expect.
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0: welcome back. It is the Friday free-for-all. This is your opportunity to lead the discussion. It's the way we kind of wrap up the week, something that we discussed earlier in the week that you didn't get a chance to comment on, or you want to further the discussion, we can certainly do that. If you want to bring something new to the table, we'll give that a listen as well. And if you want to maybe say thanks or you want to point out something that is bothering you, here's a good opportunity to do that, right? An opportunity to send a dart or a laurel. That's all part of what the Friday free-for-all is all about. I call it the People's Hour, but the key to the People's Hour, folks, is that I can't take them if you don't make them. So this is your opportunity. Lots of lines open if you want to make that call or you want to send us an email. The number 902-405-6000 or 1-877-801-8255. If you want to shoot us an email, you can do that as well. The address is Dan, D-A-N dot Allstrand, A-H-L-S-T-R-A-N-D, nrci.rogers.com. Let's go to the phones. Let me say hello to David this morning. David, how are you?
1: Yeah, good, Dan. Thanks. I never know which David is going to be in line when you say that. So
0: it's a common name. It happens, man. It does. Anyway,
1: yeah,
0: it's on your mind.
1: It never seemed like it used to be. Yeah, I guess just I wanted to comment on floor crossings, and I think it was Lori Turnbull you had on yesterday. Mm-hmm. And yeah, just generally, like, I mean, in my opinion, that's the way the game is played. And I sort of agree with her that it just gives too much power to parties. That basically now, if floor crossings were banned, then the parties would own that member of parliament. And it's just sort of, you do whatever the party says. And if that's not good for you, well, then you leave. And I don't really think that's the way the Westminster system is supposed to work. And like often, to my mind, and it never used to be like this, that parties are actually a big part of the problem with politics. And I mean, you know, yourself, just the sort of clinging to messaging, whatever the issue is, just, oh, stick to your message. And whether or not that message is sort of, you know, helpful or useful or anything like that, just repeat it. Because, well, then you have your sort of plausible deniability. And just to use an example, you were talking about the limit on increases in rentals.
0: Right.
1: And, you know, it's an argument that there's two sides, that, like, it's not good or it's bad, and there are pros and cons, and that's pretty much the way it is with everything. But sort of, you know, with the message you get from parties, it's sort of, that's not really the way it works. So
0: yeah, we've seen parties go as far as even to muzzle their MPs or their MLAs, right, to not let them speak.
1: Yeah, and that's just like the final sort of power that an MP has, where it's like, you know, under our system, your representative is that sort of independent voice and, you know, representing your people, that you can just sort of show extreme displeasure with the leadership, or just to offer them a strong rebuke kind of thing. So it's to take that power away, I think, would be very dangerous.
0: David, Don Davies of the NDP has put forth a bill. We're going to talk to him on Monday. To prevent this from happening. Is that something you would support, to ban floor crossing?
1: No. Like, as I said, it's just part of our system. And I mean, it's sort of the way I look at our system, that it's imperfect, but it's just kind of this haphazard sort of by chance thing that we arrived at and works pretty good. And you can't really sort of fiddle with it. It's like opening the car of your hood and just twinkling around with the engine and turning screws here and there and stuff and see what happens. That it's sort of, yeah, you're probably just going to end up causing more problems. And that is, you know, entrench parties and just make them the ultimate authority over politics in Canada, which I suppose is no surprise that the leader of the NDP wants to do that. But sort of, I mean, to my mind, as I said, parties are the problem. And what I really think part of the solution would just be more independence. And that's the way that sort of parties used to work, that you had these loose sort of lines and people sort of chose their side of the house and stuff like that. But when it came to votes, you know, it could go either way kind of thing. And, you know, maybe that's just sort of an idealistic kind of naive sort of, you know, in this modern media age kind of thing. But people that have come from the communities, know the communities, and sort of have their loyalty there rather than sort of one brand of politics. Because as I said, you know, when it comes down to it, on any issue, there are pros and cons. So it's like whether you go left or you go right, in the long run, it doesn't make that big of a difference. And that's why I don't really get too freaked out about a lot of the stuff I hear on the news, because it's like, yeah, okay, well, on this one hand, it could be bad, but then on the other hand, it's serving benefits, and the opposite is true also. So it's just sort of, you know, these things shake themselves out over time, and it's part

0: that fluid dynamic, I guess, that politics should be, is sort of, you know, things change and that kind of thing. So,
1: all right, David, appreciate it, sir. Have a good weekend.
0: Yeah, great. Thanks, Dan. You too.
1: 902-405-6000, 1-877-801-8255. That's how the party system kind of works, right? And I think it's been a long-standing tradition here that once you're elected, you they call it whipped, right? It's very rare that a vote of conscience is allowed within the House of Commons or even at the provincial legislature, and that's how we get things done, right? That's how the government moves its agenda forward, and it may not be what the member, individual member, wants, but if you vote outside of the party, then you face the consequences, and a lot of times you get turfed. Hello, Joanne.
2: Good morning. How are you?
1: I'm well. What's on your mind today?
2: I'm just wondering if I could put this out to the listening audience.
1: Sure.
2: I've been sick since 4 weeks yesterday.
1: Oh, my goodness.
2: I'm very lightheaded, extremely tired, sneezing and blowing my nose, but the fatigue is the worst of it all.
1: Right.
2: I went to the ER 3 weeks ago. Was it 3 weeks ago today? 3 weeks tomorrow since I went to the emergency room.
1: Okay.
2: They did do an X-ray, and my chest was cleared. And my friend was with me, and she was feeling exactly the same way, and they told her chest was clear too, but then it came back the next day that she had pneumonia in one of her lungs.
1: Ugh.
2: I've been back to visit my doctor. My vital signs are good. My sugars are running 7.9 to 5.1. Blood pressure 121 over 70 to 139 over 77. It could be up because I'm not feeling well. I've heard other people say they have this. I have a sister-in-law in the States, in the Kentville, who said it's all over the internet down there that people are feeling the same way. But
1: right.
2: How could anybody feel sick this long? Like my voice has never come back.
1: It's happening here. We have a colleague that is going through very much the same thing right now, and it's a long, long drawn-out process. It's awful, right?
2: They said like 4 to 6 weeks,
1: oh,
2: and then one doctor talked about there's a cough on the go. It's called a 100-day cough. I said, for God's sake, I don't want to be sick for 100 days, but
1: I
2: like it's the fatigue. Like, you're just so tired all the time. Although I did talk to a friend down in Pictou. She said her husband's been coming home from work. He'll have his supper, get a shower, and he's in bed at 6:30. And she's not working right now, and she said she sleeps most of the day. Like, it's ridiculous how it just robs you of everything.
1: Appreciate you bringing that up, Joanne. Maybe somebody else is feeling the same way that you are.
2: Okay.
1: Hope you feel better, okay?
2: I would like to hear that. Okay, thank you.
1: All right, 902-405-6000, 1-877-801-8255. There is some sort of nasty bug that's working its way around, and Joanne's symptoms are kind of, it seems to be impacting people's voices because they're coughing so much. And, boy, I hope I don't get it. That would be... That's a long time, 100 days. Oh, my soul, as the saying would be here in Nova Scotia. Time for us to take a break. Friday Free For All continues on the other side. 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
3: With every power outage, closure, delay, and road conditions, meteorologist Alistair Alders, along with the 95.7 News Radio team, will follow the storm as it happens,
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0: It is the Friday free-for-all open hour, the people's hour. I call it your chance to lead the conversation. You can bring something that's new to the table, something that's old to the table, something that's borrowed to the table, or something that's blue. No, I'm kidding. But anyway, you get the point. Can't take them unless you make them. So pick up the phone and dial 902-405-6000 or 1-877-801-8255, just like our next caller did. Gloria, happy belated birthday.
1: Thank you, Dan, and thank you for your birthday greetings. I was too busy that day to call in, but I thank you so much, Dan. I didn't know you could be in politics that long and still be loved by so many people. I had hundreds of messages.
0: Well, it's a feat to do all the public service that you've done over the years and to keep doing it at 17 now or 18?
1: 59.
0: Oh, 59. Okay, fair enough.
1: I turned it backwards. No, I'm the great age of 95, just came from walking my little chihuahua.
0: Well, Gloria, I hope you
1: it's
0: had a great
1: day.
0: It's
1: a beautiful day, Dan.
0: I hope
1: the only thing that happened to me, Griff defeated me in the wrestling match.
0: Oh, my goodness. If you haven't seen the video, folks, go to the Jack92.9 website. It literally put me into tears when I saw it, Gloria. You certainly have spirit, I'll give you that.
1: I told him it wouldn't happen next year because I'll be in better condition.
0: There you go. You're going to work out for a whole year, right?
1: Have a great day, Dan.
0: Thanks, Gloria. Thanks. Appreciate it. Happy birthday. 902-405-6000, 1-877-801-8255. I hope that I'm half as spry as young Gloria is at that age, if I even get close to that age. She certainly has done a lot for the community. There's no doubt that she holds Dartmouth very, very close to her heart, and I'm glad that a lot of people reached out to her. Hitting that milestone is certainly something else, and we hope that keeps going on and on and on. Let's go back to the phones, and we welcome Nicole to the show. Nicole, how are you?
2: I'm well, Dan. How are you?
0: I am well. What's on your mind?
2: I'm calling because I'm a little confused by Kevin Russell. And I'm confused because when I look at the Rental Housing Providers of Nova Scotia, the president of that organization on the board of directors is Jeremy Jackson with Killam Apartment REIT. And something that I thought was interesting, a week and a half ago, Andy Fillmore did the State of the Municipality address for the Halifax Chamber of Commerce and had said over the next 4 years that they want to implement 63,000 units over the next 4 years, which seems insane. And then CBC did an interview last week or earlier this week with Killam Properties, which is arguably one of the largest residential landlords in Nova Scotia, who is halting development and they're putting a moratorium on new builds because they said the market conditions don't warrant it. And I think it's sometimes important to remember that while Kevin Russell represents the housing providers, he's also kind of a lobbyist for them. And I think this starts to open up a more interesting conversation because I've spoken with property managers inside of Killam, which is a REIT, which is a public traded entity, and they're struggling to fill their vacancies right now. And they have been having internal conversations about the fact that maybe they did price themselves at the local market and they don't know what to do. And when it comes to leasing out new units, we're seeing a lot of creativity with the marketing in terms of get X amount of months free or get a reduction or do this or do that. And it's because they can't write leases that will put new tenants into units at a lower rate than existing tenants, and they can't drop rents across the board because of shareholders. And then another factor that we don't think of with our shareholders is that institutions like the Canadian Pension Plan or the Ontario Teachers Union are some of the largest investors in real estate REITs through private equity to keep their pension funds afloat. And so there's all of these mitigating factors. And of all the things I heard Kevin Russell say, I was surprised he didn't mention that about Killam, that they're putting kind of a hold on their builds right now. And it just seems like all of the information that's coming out right now just contradicts each other. We have the mayor saying 63,000 units. We have Killam saying can't build anymore because the market conditions don't work. No one's talking about lowering rents and why they can't lower the rent. And I don't think I think it has more to do with the fact that our rental market here is a stock holding than anything else. And I don't know where this conversation goes, but I think there's a bigger conversation perhaps that Kevin Russell might need to start engaging in, because I don't know what we do when our largest rental provider is saying we're not building anything right now, because it doesn't make dollars and cents for us to do that.
0: Nicole, just for the point of clarity, the Killam president is now the past president of that organization. They announced a new one this week.
2: Oh.
0: Amanda Knight is now the president of the Rental Housing Providers of Nova Scotia. She's has units, rental housing in Antigonish County and Pictou County, along with Colchester. So that was that was just fresh. It just happened, I think it happened Tuesday.
2: It's not on their website yet because I have it up in front of me.
0: There you go.
2: That's perfect. Excellent. Yep. But yeah, I think it's, and it's worth looking at the housing providers, looking at their membership directory, looking at the directorship, just so we have an idea of who he's representing,
0: right.
2: So that we can ask better questions. Because yeah, I'm a little flabbergasted. Like, we had the CFL stadium, and then Clayton Development's coming out saying we're not going to develop that,
0: right.
2: And then we have the mayor saying 63,000 units, and then Killam saying market doesn't allow for it. It feels like there's a lot of contradictory information right now.
0: And the construction association saying that a lot of the builders are getting frustrated with some of the issues here in HRM, and after they're done, their projects now are going to walk. So may not be anybody even to build those new buildings, right?
2: Right. It's just the conversation's not making sense, and the spokespeople that are coming out are not making sense. And I think maybe we need to take a little pause and think a little bit more before we start throwing information out, because everyone it just seems like a week of walkbacks continuously over the last week and a half. So I don't know, just something I'm paying attention to.
0: Thank you, Nicole. Have a good weekend.
2: Thanks, Dan.
0: 902-405-6000, 1-877-801-8255. It seems that we may have kicked over something with this bug that when Joanne, our caller, brought up earlier, how sick she's been as of late. Got several emails from people. Mark writes that, I can second the lady who called. I'm into a third week of cough and sore throat, fatigue, no end in sight. Just when you think it's gone, it's back again. Wendy writes, hey, Dan, I meant to write so when the good doctor was in, I've had this flu for 7 weeks. It's just clearing up. I came very close to being hospitalized. I'm curious, are these bugs getting stronger? Are we a little weaker after being sheltered after COVID? Might be something we can ask Dr. John when he joins us on Wednesday. Thanks, Wendy. I appreciate it. You can send us an email, dan.allstrand@rci.rogers.com. You can give us a call. Lines are, folks, wide open. 902-405-6000, 1-877-801-8255. If you want to join the Friday free-for-all, as I've been saying all morning, can't take them if you don't make them. So here's your chance to do so. I got an email very quickly here from Judith. She says, hello from the typing pool. Your neurologist guest this morning said that green leaves take the poisons out of the air and help keep our brains healthy. My first thought was, leave the trees on Morris Street alone, with a smiley face emoji. That comes to us from Judith and from the typing pool. Just saw a very quick flash here. We've been talking about Mark Carney this week. We've been talking about the economy and this technical recession. I still struggle with that. If you can't have, in my opinion, you can't have it both ways. If your definition is two consecutive terms of retraction in GDP, that's what's happened. I get it. It's a tenth of a point, but it has happened. Wear it. Deal with it. Did see some positive news for the economy just before I came on after the break. It looks like the job numbers are in, and I think it was 88,000 jobs added across Canada in the last month. So that is a positive for the economy. But I think that Mark Carney is had a tough week. I think that he's had a bad week. I think this week has hurt the prime minister, despite what Tim called him being made of Teflon, that nothing sticks to him. When you campaign of making Canada one of the strongest economies in the G7, and now you're at the helm of a government that has the only country in the G7 that is in a recession, technical or not, not a good look. And to be quite honest, he hasn't communicated it very well. It hasn't explained why what's happening. Yeah, he blamed it on immigration, I think, earlier this week, saying that the change in immigration policy is having an impact on the economy. You buy that? I don't. It just feels like we're promising a lot of spending. We're promising a lot of big projects. We're promising a lot of defense spending. But no checks have hit the bank yet. and that's having an impact on the economy. That might be something you want to talk about. Friday Free For All is going to continue. The number is 902-405-6000, 1-877-801-8255. You get to lead the conversation. Bring a topic for discussion. Lines are open. We're back after the update.
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0: It is Friday, June the 5th. Good morning, I'm Blake Priddle in downtown Halifax. It is sunny and 19 degrees. Here's what's making news this hour. Residents in the Fairview neighborhood of Halifax can return to their homes after concerns over the stability of a construction crane led to an evacuation on Thursday. Emergency officials were called to assess the crane at 3644 Dutch Village Road shortly before 5 p.m. Surrounding streets were closed and about 100 people were evacuated from the area. Streets were reopened at around 5 a.m. with the crane repaired.
9: The province is investing $1.6 million to improve accessibility at community spaces and businesses. 79 organizations across Nova Scotia are receiving grants for projects ranging from wheelchair ramps to accessible washrooms. According to a provincial release, these grants are about removing barriers for people with disabilities and making sure Nova Scotians can participate fully in their communities. One community project that will benefit from this funding is the Northside Community Pool in Sydney Mines to put a new pool lift, accessible stairs, and a new diving board in. The investment is part of the province's Access by Design 2030 accessibility strategy. Statistics Canada says the economy added a surprise 88,000 jobs in May, partially offsetting employment declines since the start of the year.
12: StatCan says the unemployment rate fell to 6.6%, down from 6.9% in April. The agency says employment gains were widespread across industries and concentrated in full-time work. Economists had expected a gain of 10,000 jobs heading into the May report. StatCan also says young workers aged 15 to 24 saw a big lift in full-time jobs in May, a better start to the youth summer job season compared with the tough labor market of 2025. Michelle Zedekian, The Canadian Press.
9: One of the federal Liberals' flagship affordability measures will be landing in the bank accounts of eligible Canadians.
19: First announced by Prime Minister Mark Carney in January, top-up payments for the Canada Groceries and Essentials benefit will start going out today. The program was previously called the GST-HST credit and is usually paid out on a quarterly basis to lower-income households to help them keep pace with the rising cost of living. And amounts vary based on the size of the household, with a single adult with no children getting up to $267, while a couple with two kids could receive a maximum of $533. Canadians who meet the income threshold based on their 2024 tax returns will receive the benefit automatically by direct deposit or by mail. Rob Westgate, The Canadian Press.
9: 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Right now in downtown Halifax, it is sunny and 19 degrees. 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

0: 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This is the Friday free-for-all. This is the People's Hour. Your chance to lead the conversation. We'll go to the phones and we say hello to Patrick. Patrick, how are you?
1: Good morning, Dan. I know a few weeks ago you did your test of the transit system.
0: I did.
1: I heard some of your commentary. I never heard your conclusion.
0: Conclusion was
1: the show that day.
0: That the express system works well. The express buses in the morning work extremely well. The drive home is suspect at best.
1: Yeah, that is true. I live downtown and I work downtown. We don't have a car anymore. Mm-hmm. So I use transit extensively, and I would say the Dartmouth side of the transit system is abysmal.
0: Okay.
1: One of the things I also do is I umpire for Halifax and Dartmouth baseball.
0: Okay.
1: So last night I was umpiring in Eastern Shore.
0: Okay.
1: And it took me, I left downtown at 4 o'clock. For a 6 o'clock game, and I got home at 10 o'clock.
0: Holy smokes.
1: Yeah, and that's the thing is there's, unless you're right at the bridge terminal, it appears that almost every bus on the Dartmouth side is on a 1 hour interval, which that's, to me, that's insane. I don't know how the people who live in Dartmouth function without a car.
0: Yeah, because not, you just, hours is
1: you can't this, you can't right. Yeah, you can't plan your life around, you know, having to wait an hour for the next bus, especially as you say in the afternoon,
0: right?
1: With the traffic and whatnot, you miss your connection,
0: or you can't depend on it. Like that was my problem was that if it says if it's scheduled to be, and I'll just say quarter to the hour is when the and I was using the number 4. When it, you know, you had to be there 10 minutes early because it could show up early, or sometimes it was 15 minutes late. So how do you plan your life around that?
1: Well, exactly. And when you're, like I say, when you're trying to make a connection, because the 4 runs fairly often.
0: It does. Yep.
1: Right. But if you're trying to make a connection, and this is what I'm doing, going across to Dartmouth and trying to connect.
0: Right.
1: And
0: if you miss that hour bus, it's a long wait. I get it. I understand that. Yep.
1: And then you can't. And then, like, the kids that I'm umpiring for, they get screwed because there's no ump at the game.
0: Right, no, I get it. Yeah.
1: And that's, so, like, this is some of the stuff that I think we need to talk to the councilors and the mayor about before we're throwing money into more ferries or ferry terminals. Like, let's get the basic system functioning for people.
0: Great point, Patrick. It's,
1: all right. You have a good day, sir.
0: Thank you, sir. Have a good weekend. 902-405-6000. 1-877-801-8255. Hello, Chris.
2: Good morning, sir.
0: What's on your mind today?
2: Well, just a little follow-up on Nicole's conversation about Killam Properties.
0: Sure.
2: I understand completely what Killam's doing or why they're doing it, I think. They've built their business primarily on the acquisition of existing rental units. Mm-hmm. As opposed to build. They have built some, but the vast majority they've acquired, and usually what they acquire are buildings that are well-built, a little tired maybe from the standpoint of aesthetics and certain amenities, like they don't have marble countertops and stuff like that, but they usually get them at a pretty good deal. And they've just recently bought 4 screen apartments up in Clayton Park at a cost of about approximately $275,000 per unit. Now, those units were built in the mid-70s, and they're quite large, some of them 1,400 square feet. And that's a fairly large rental unit.
0: That's a big unit, yep.
2: It is, for sure. Now, that would be a 3-bedroom unit. They have smaller units, I think about 1,200 square feet apiece, and they're 2-bedroom units. But even so, nice large unit.
0: Yep.
2: I know people that live in homes, bungalows that aren't even 1,200 square feet.
0: For sure.
2: So I think their strategy is it's worked in the past for them, because at $275,000 approximately per unit in purchase price for Forest Green, they can't, according to at least what Kevin Russell has said and certain other people in the real estate development business, it costs about $400,000 or more to build a unit today. I think that's roughly the number. So as you can see, the spread is quite a bit there between 400,000 and 275. And the rents, I think, on average at Forest Green are about $1,800 a month. So there might be a little room for some improvement in the units and a small increase in rent. And if you do the math on it, it'll work out better for them. Also, I think they're looking at the fact that there is a crunch, and I heard about their pullback on development of new units. I think there's a crunch coming in this rental market, and perhaps Killam's looking at it and saying, okay, there may be units coming on the market that we can buy a lot cheaper in the future.
0: Build them. That makes sense.
2: Then build them for sure. But not only that, Dan, there's bound to be a few developers, maybe, not that I want to see this happen, but there might be a few developers and other existing properties that people just get tired and they say, we're not making the money that we need or want to make out of this. And there may be some good deals coming up in the future on some of these developments. And I think perhaps that could be part of Killam's strategy, because they own a lot of units, about 18,000 across Canada, 6,000 units just here in the Halifax area, as well as their mobile home stuff. So they're a very successful company, and I remember when they first started. But their strategy has worked, and I think that's the path that they're going to continue along, because it's been successful for them, and in the future, I think it also will be successful.
0: Thank you, sir. Have a good weekend.
2: Thank you, Dan.
0: 902-405-6000, 1-877-801-8255. Back to the email bag. This comes to us from John. So John, I heard your comments this morning, Dan, on your Water Street experience yesterday in the downtown. Try living there. It's like that just about every day. I don't know if there was construction that was happening somewhere on Barrington Street. I know that there is construction that's going to take place on Barrington. I think between Nora Bernard and North, I think there's a repaving thing that's going on there. But yesterday, for those of you that didn't catch me at the beginning of the show, I was in downtown Halifax yesterday. I had some business in the downtown core. I usually park on the Salter Street lot just because it's convenient to what I need to do. It was blocked off, which is a big parking lot to block off, by the way. I get it. It's one of those festival headquarters. And sure, I get it that we need to have festivals, but it certainly puts pressure on the rest of the parking in downtown Halifax. Not to say that there isn't any, but it certainly puts pressure on it. And then I got caught in Lower Water Street and Water Street traffic trying to get out of the downtown core to get back up here towards the radio station. And I will tell you, with the trucks that are coming off of Halterm, there were container trucks in there. It was 3 o'clock or 3:30 in the afternoon. That's kind of the rush hour. There were tour buses that were there, right? Those motor coaches, those highway motor coaches. There was even a couple of school buses that were in the line of traffic, and it was anything but efficient. It was a snail's pace. And if that's the best we can do, then we need a big rethink when it comes to the way that we're getting that commercial traffic out of the downtown core. We're getting one vehicle through the lights at a time. That is supposed to be a major transportation corridor. That was the whole idea behind the Cogswell Interchange redevelopment. But man, it isn't working. And another observation very quickly before we go back to the phones and back to the emails. Part of that odyssey yesterday was a drive down Brunswick Street in front of the Scotiabank Center. And I know that several of you have called to complain about that bike lane and how it has eliminated parking. Did you know that they put that bike lane in and then they added street parking there as well on the other side, on the street side of the bike lane on Brunswick Street heading towards Spring Garden? Does that make any sense to you? I mean, I've raised my concerns about Water Street in the past, that they have on-street parking and a bike lane on on-street parking on one side, bike lane on the other side, and it's a one-way street. I'm not a traffic engineer, nor do I play one on television, but that really doesn't seem to make a lot of sense to me, to have the parking that was there eliminated with a bike lane and then street parking. It's narrow there to begin with. I don't understand it. 902-405-6000, 1-877-801-8255. Friday Free For All continues. after this break.
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0: right, welcome back. People's Hour continues. The telephone number, as it always is 902-405-6000, 1-877-801-8255. In response to my thoughts on Mark Carney's week, Mark writes, says, "Hey, Dan, we'll get you over to the conservative team yet. It's not about picking teams for me. It really isn't. It's about good governance and living up to what you promise, right?" Now, I get it that it's a snapshot. I get that it's a moment in time, and I get that Mark Carney has another 4 years to figure it all out. But it's not about picking a team for me. It's about holding all of those people that are paid by taxpayers' dollars to account. When you say something that you're going to build the strongest economy in the G7, and you are the only economy in the G7 in recession, that deserves calling out. To the phones, we welcome Stainer to the program. Stainer, how are you?
1: I'm fine, thank you.
0: What's on your mind?
1: Well, I'm referring a bit to, and I came to Canada for 60 years ago.
0: Okay.
1: And Canada is a very, very rich country by nature. But we always seem to be criticizing all the other countries that they have to be a democracy like we are in Canada.
0: Okay.
1: But look at the deficits everywhere that we are going into. And we are the one, the citizens of Canada, that is going to be responsible to pay it back. Our children and grandchildren are probably the one that's going to get hurt.
0: For sure.
1: And we should try to look at some countries that have done better. And when we look at all gifts from nature that Canada has, it is in the same belt as Russia. And Russia also have enormous amount of resources. And I grew up in Norway. And you can look at the economy of Norway today. And they realize after the Second World War, now we have to build our country. And their sovereign fund is at 2.3 trillion Canadian dollars.
0: Yeah.
2: Yeah.
1: So we need to take stock and get common sense back in politicians in everywhere, because we can't keep on piling on debt, because that makes, we end up making, the interest rates will go up. And I have been privileged in my business life in Canada to travel all over the world. And I never got to a country that I started to criticize. I became friends with the people. And that's how we got business. And this is what, and Carney, I think, is trying to do his best, but it is not easy. And I compliment what he is doing, and I think we must come behind and do everybody do our best we can.
0: Thank you, sir. Have a good weekend.
1: I enjoy your program. So,
0: and thank you for calling. I appreciate it. Have a good weekend.
1: You too.
0: 902-405-6000, 1-877-801-8255. Hello, Carlos.
3: Hey, Dan. How are you?
0: I'm good. What's on your mind?
3: Yes, the Prime Minister did promise the biggest economy, but he didn't say for the first year, did he? He didn't say, like, I'm going to go in and first year done. This is going to be heaven on earth. It takes time. Just relax. It takes some adjustments. This, where we are now, trying to move away from the U.S. market, going to non-U.S. market, it takes certain adjustment. It's not just like that, bam, bam. He did 20 new trade agreements, 20 new trade agreements. That's more than former Prime Minister Stephen Harper did. Are you kidding me? That's a lot of work. He put up the work, but now the Canadian companies need to step up the slack and start to move away from the U.S. The government can only open the ways, open to new markets, open, right? But they cannot create jobs, and that's up to the company, Canadian company, to take the initiative to to move away from the U.S. and start to export. And that takes certain amount of time. That's all. You know, they are planning to conclude a trade agreement with Mercosur. That's a South American-like market of about 320 million. That's 10 times, almost 10 times the population of Canada. All of them will be waiting for Canadian products. So, but it takes a bit of time. You can't just in 1 year go, bam, bam, done. Now, yeah, everything is fine. So
0: Carlos, yeah. does the Prime Minister get a pass being that he's done all of this stuff and he's, you know, negotiated all of these agreements, and yet Canada is the only country in the G7 that's in recession?
3: It's not a pass. It's just in terms of time. He never promised, vote for me and I'm going to put us number one in 1 year. He never said that. Okay. He never said that. So it takes a bit of time. Yes, you can put them on the spot, say what's happening, what's the plan here. I think we can agree that he has a plan, and that's on the works. What would be the alternative? What would the PP do?
0: And that's an argument, Carlos, but I think it's a hollow argument because Pierre Poilievre isn't the guy in charge right now. It's Carney, and it's on him to fix the economy. And at this point,
3: absolutely,
0: as you and I speak today, he hasn't done that.
3: Sure, but when you are critical, you are the leader of the opposition. You have to say, look, if I was the prime minister, I wouldn't be doing this. I would be doing that.
0: They never did, though, Carlos, right? They never do.
3: He said that the things to do is to try to keep with the U.S. so we would be forever suckers with the U.S. No, that time is gone. It's done now. We are moving to Europe, in Southeast Asia, in Latin America, and that's our new reality. But it takes a bit of time adjustment. I think it's wrong to say, in 1 year, we are not at the top. We are not what you promised. So F for you. No, it takes a bit of time.
0: All right, man. Appreciate it. Thank you.
3: Thank you.
0: Have a good weekend. 902-405-6000, 1-877-881-8255. Last word goes to Brendan. Brendan, how are you?
2: Good. How are you?
0: I'm good. It's on your mind.
2: I was calling in about your comments on the traffic there. You know, sure. You'd mentioned you went from the radio station and drove downtown, and the parking was a nightmare, but then the traffic was also a nightmare.
0: Yeah,
2: sure. And then you also brought up the Brunswick Street bike lane and then also complained that there was parking in addition to the bike lane. And the general comment seems to be that there's too many cars downtown.
0: No doubt.
2: And, you know, I think that's highlighted by the fact, you know, if you're at the radio station, you have to go downtown for a meeting. That's a trip that should be made by a bus. Unfortunately, the infrastructure we build and the council we've elected doesn't agree with that, because their actions are not building infrastructure that makes that feasible. To the guy's point about the baseball, it takes 3 hours to get the Eastern Passage. You know, it's just, you cannot travel in this city without a personal vehicle. You can't.
0: I would have done better yesterday, Brendan, to be absolutely fair to your point. I would have done better yesterday to take the bus. There's no doubt.
2: Honestly, I bought an e-bike. I'm the same way. I live in near the roundabout. I bought an e-bike because I got tired of taking 25 minutes to drive downtown to work every day.
0: I hear you.
2: Much quicker to take my bike, et cetera. And to be honest, I'm sitting in my new car that I bought yesterday. Everyone keeps asking me what I think about it. To be honest, I'm upset that I'm spending an extra $1,000 a month that I wasn't spending last week replacing my new car. I'd much rather be able to take a bus to work for $100 a month.
0: Yeah.
2: I, you know, the price of my new car per month pays for a year of bus passes.
0: I hear you.
2: But unfortunately, the network that's being built is not appropriate enough to actually transfer people around. And honestly, that falls at our council's feet. Even the councils on Monday were very flippant to their comments about transit, and they're just not serious about it. And it's getting really frustrating. You know, I'm a business owner downtown. I live on the peninsula. I live in a city because I don't want to have to drive everywhere and spend all this money that costs with it. And yet I am. And property taxes keep going up, et cetera, et cetera, et cetera. It's a sad state of affairs, and we don't seem to be fixing anything.
0: Thanks, Brendan. Have a good weekend. Enjoy your car.
2: Yeah, thanks.
0: 902-405-6000, 1-877-801-8255. Write that number down, folks, because we're going to do this again on Monday. We'll open up the telephone lines for our first open hour of the week. Time for us to take a break. We're going to get an update on the news, and on the other side of it, we'll enter hour number three. Mortgage 101 weekend this weekend. Clinton's going to stop by. We're also going to talk about the provincial exhibition up in Truro in Bible Hill. It's going ahead. I always love a good fair. A conversation with Shelley DeVillier, the chairwoman of the Colchester County 4-H. That's coming up right after the news.
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15: It is Friday, June the 5th. Good afternoon. I'm Blake Priddle in downtown Halifax. It is sunny and 19 degrees. Here's what's making news this hour. Residents in the Fairview neighborhood of Halifax can return to their homes after concerns over the stability of a construction crane led to an evacuation on Thursday. Emergency officials were called to assess the crane at 3644 Dutch Village Road shortly before 5 p.m. Surrounding streets were closed and about 100 people were evacuated from the area. Streets were reopened at around 5 a.m. with the crane repaired. Nova Scotia businesses and community spaces will benefit from $1.6 million worth of provincial grants to pay for accessibility projects. According to a provincial release, these projects are part of the province's plan to make Nova Scotia fully accessible by 2030. Eligible projects include automatic door openers, wheelchair ramps, and accessible washrooms, among others. The grants will also allow the Northside Community Pool in Sydney Mines to become more accessible with the installation of accessible stairs and a pool lift. Halifax RCMP have charged an Elmsdale man for making false allegations against officers. Police say Timothy Matthew Reynolds was arrested back in January for refusing a breath sample, and following the arrest, Reynolds filed complaints alleging the officers physically and sexually assaulted him. No evidence was found to support those allegations, and Reynolds was arrested again late last month. He was charged with public mischief, extortion, and intimidation of a justice participant, and is set to appear in court on June the 30th. Canada's unofficial authority on recessions says it's too soon to use that word, despite a pair of economic contractions in recent quarters.
16: The C.D. Howe Institute's Business Cycle Council is the traditional arbiter of whether Canada is in a recession or not. That council of economists says in a bulletin that two quarters of declining GDP in a row are not sufficient to call a recession. Weakness in the economy is not yet widespread or persistent enough to warrant C.D. Howe's recession label, and recent data will be revised. Over the past week, the federal conservatives have laid blame for what they call a full-blown recession at the feet of Prime Minister Mark Carney, who argues growth will be uneven as the government tries to transform the economy. Craig Lord, The Canadian Press, Ottawa.
15: New information has surfaced on the former Prince Andrew's business activities. AP correspondent Charles de Ledesma reports.
17: A National Audit Office report finds Andrew Mountbatten-Windsor had received income from renting out the cottages on the Royal Lodge estate, his home near Windsor Castle, for more than 20 years. A lease for the Royal College, signed in 2003, shows he paid only a nominal fee known as a peppercorn rent for the property, which included a 30-room mansion and 8 cottages, 3 of which he sublet. The Audit Office review was carried out at the request of lawmakers after Mountbatten-Windsor was stripped of his royal titles and evicted from Royal Lodge by his brother, the King. I'm Charles de Ledesma.
15: Donald Trump says he is open to meeting with Iran's supreme leader if there is a deal to end the war. CNN's Paula Hancock reports. It comes as the U.S. and Iran have issued contradictory messages about the negotiations.
18: The Iranian side saying that there is no formal negotiation ongoing, but there are messages that are being passed back and forth between the U.S. and Iran. The U.S. president was asked specifically about where those talks are.
19: You're going to find out what the deal is, but the main parts of the deal is they can't have a nuclear weapon. The strait will open immediately. You know, it's going to open immediately. I think we're doing very well, but we're going to see if we're going to win one way or the other. We're going to win on paper. Or we're going to win military. One way or the other, it's going to be militarily or on paper.
18: This memorandum of understanding contains a reopening of the Strait of Hormuz, details of how the nuclear program in Iran would be restricted going forward, would be left for another date.
15: This all comes as

0: number three of the fabulous Friday edition of the program underway. Glad you're able to spend some time with us. We've got a busy, busy hour planned for you. Was just having a conversation with our meteorologist. Alistair Alders will be here as part of our number three. He's going to give us the very latest on the weekend weather. What's going to happen? Is it going to be dry? Is it going to be damp? We'll find out if it's t-shirts, shorts, long sleeve shirts, sweaters, or umbrellas. A mixed bag, as the saying goes. He's going to join us after 12:30 today. Cecil's going to be here as well to discuss the goings on in the world of sports. And it's been a busy week with lots of playoffs underway and the NFL doing some pretty significant trades. But first, I said it before the break, I love a good fair. I grew up going to fairs, and I know many of you look forward to things like the Nova Scotia Provincial Exhibition, and that's going to take place this year in Bible Hill. Last week, they announced that the Colchester County 4-H announced that they would host the event this summer, and it'll take place from August 12th through the 16th in Bible Hill. And I'm very happy that that's happening, and I'm very happy to welcome to the program to tell us a little bit more about this is the chairwoman of the Colchester County 4-H, and that's Sherry DeVilliers. Shelley, how are you?
1: Good. How are you?
0: I am well. That's good news that the fair is going ahead this year.
1: It's exciting news for the community. And, you know, once we announced that we were going to do that, we've had so much positivity and community outreach since that.
0: It's not an easy process, particularly in 2026, to get one of these things, these exhibitions up off the ground.
1: No, there's definitely a lot of work to making something this size or this scale to happen in community. But this Nova Scotia Provincial Exhibition has been you know, rooted in this community for decades. It has over 125 years worth of history attached to it, in 88 years where it has consecutively run in this community. So there's a lot of community partners in Colchester County that are invested in making this happen because of the experiences that they've had on an annual basis. And so there's a lot of expertise in community to make this happen. So, you know, we've been kind of labeling or titling this event as, you know, built by community for community. And that's based on going back to the roots of that's how it's always been done.
0: Right, that's how we always used to do it, right? It was always kind of, these fairs came together with everybody pitching in.
1: That's exactly it. And so each day that goes by after the announcement, there's two or three more people who have reached out and saying, how can I help? And can we do this? And how about that? So at some point we're going to be saying, oh my gosh, we've built something so big and so great that we just need to focus and make it happen.
0: August 12th to the 16th, the fair will take place. What can we expect to see, Shelley?
1: So you can expect to see the Midway East Coast Amusements will be on site. You can expect to see agriculture showcased throughout the week. So 4-H has always done a really great job of doing that. We hope to expand that even further this year. Since COVID and Hurricane Fiona, the Nova Scotia Provincial Exhibition Grounds took quite a hit. And so there's been kind of this constant try to rebuild or build this back up. And so some of the agricultural pieces of this show have kind of faded away based on some damage to the property that happened and just trying to get some of those entities back. So we don't anticipate this to be, you know, as big as it once was, you know, say back in, prior to 2019. But we do expect this to be the start of a rebuild of bringing agriculture back to this Nova Scotia Provincial Exhibition.
0: Well, we wish you the very best, Shelley. I hope to get up there because I love a good fair, and I look forward to seeing you in August.
1: I hope we can see you and everyone else from the community. Come check us out.
0: Where do we learn more about this? Is there information available?
1: So we do have a website that we're just getting up and running.

0: So nspe.ca. You can also follow us on Facebook, Nova Scotia Provincial Exhibition.
1: Appreciate it. Have a great weekend.
0: Thank you. Bye-bye.
1: Shelley DeVilliers is the chair of the Colchester County 4-H, who will be running the exhibition. There was some question about it, but it's going to go ahead and going back to its roots, as they say. So I look forward to it. Man, I like going to fairs. The cotton candy is my thing, right? And the corn dogs. And the, of course, the agriculture and all of the community that's associated with it. But let's face it, we like to go to the fairs to eat. It is a Mortgage 101 weekend. It's time once again for us to welcome our friend, our expert, our mortgage guru, Clinton Wilkins, into the studio today to tell us a little bit about what we can expect for Mortgage 101 for the June edition. Well, June's upon us, and we've heard the stories about the real estate market, folks, and that the spring maybe wasn't as busy as one would suggest. I think it was because it was so darn cold and people were bundled up in front of their fireplaces. But it looks like we're beyond that. Looks like the forecast is getting better. Looks like things are warming up. What does that mean for the real estate market? What does that mean for you getting a mortgage? There's one person to ask. That's our mortgage guru, Clinton Wilkins. Clinton, how are you?
2: Thanks for having me, Dan. Happy Friday.
1: Happy Friday. It is a Mortgage 101 weekend this weekend, and we focus pretty heavily on what's happening in the real estate market to give our listeners the information they need should they be, you know, milling it around thinking, well, is it time to do this yet? You say and have said many times that the best time to buy was yesterday, but we're heading into the busy summer season. Is it a good time to buy?
2: Well, we had a realtor on our show. We had a guest. So this is a little spoiler alert. We had Megan Landry from the agency. She's just down the street here from the radio station. And, you know, we had her perspective. I would say the best time to buy real estate is yesterday. One thing that she said, so we'll give our listeners a little bit of spoiler, but we want you to listen on the weekend. Maybe the weather's not going to be as good, so you can tune in. One thing that she said, the best time to buy is, you know, the best time for you, you know, when you're ready. From a pre-approval standpoint, from a transaction standpoint, and everybody's, you know, time is different. And I appreciated that. And I think, you know, sometimes you think, okay, realtors are just here to try to sell or just open the door. But, you know, I think it's more about being strategic. And, you know, she's talking about, you know, people that are listing their houses need to be ready and they need to have a marketing plan and stuff like that. So I thought that was pretty cool.
1: We know that, that you know, the kids are getting ready to come out of school and life gets busy. Might be an opportunity for folks to sit around their patio furniture, maybe if we finally get some warm weather, and make that decision that maybe it's time to get bigger. Maybe it's time to move off of the balcony of the apartment building and into a place where the kids have a yard. Clinton, we heard stats that the spring was a little bit soft, but that sweet spot is still in that $500,000, $550,000, $600,000 range.
2: Yeah, we definitely heard that. And I see that in my business as well. You know, I'm seeing the most kind of activity in that $600,000 price point. And I think the challenge is that, you know, when people are getting pre-approved, there's not that much real estate sub-500, sub-400. And if you are, you need to go to maybe a more rural location. And you're probably not buying a new construction property. So I think these are things that we need to take into consideration. And it's almost like resetting that expectation. And we definitely have seen a lot of first-time home buyers buying more resale homes. That is definitely more common, I think, from an availability standpoint, but also from a price point standpoint. We're seeing, you know, first-time home buyers buying that semi-detached, maybe in Dartmouth, maybe not even so much in Dartmouth, because Dartmouth's very hot, but, you know, maybe Cole Harbour or Sackville, where maybe there still are some properties that are more reasonably priced. But I'll venture to say, Dan, I think people are going further out of the city, especially in those price points. Like maybe they're going down to Windsor, or maybe they are going to Truro to find a property in that price point.
1: What you can afford, obviously, is a big factor when it comes to buying a home. You know, the Bank of Canada is getting ready to make a decision for the second time this year. It seems that there's a lot of indecision in the real estate market and in the financial markets about what the Bank of Canada is going to do.
2: Yeah, the Bank of Canada is meeting again next week on Wednesday. There's definitely some uncertainty. You know, I would venture to go out on a limb that if this oil situation could right itself, we would see lower rates. You know, I think some of the economists were saying that if, and I'm not saying rates are going up, but if they were to need to go up, we could have seen the rates increase as early as like the end of the year. But I heard an economist talk recently saying that that's probably going to be pushed off at like to a year's time, like maybe summer next year. If the Bank of Canada needs to increase rates, we could see. But a lot happens. A lot changes in 1 week, let alone 1 year. You know, but I'm cautiously optimistic that we can see a lower cost of borrowing here, you know, especially if we can right what the situation that's going on with the oil environment.
1: Mortgage 101 will go this weekend. It goes Saturdays. It goes Sunday. It'll go at 11 o'clock. Lots of information in there. I hope you can tune in. Clinton, thanks for joining us today.
2: Thanks for having me, Dan. Happy Friday.
1: Does Nova Scotia need to have a Cemeteries Day? Conversation with Tom Urbaniak from Cape Breton University after the break.
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4: With every power outage, closure, delay, and road conditions, meteorologist Alistair Alders, along with the 95.7 News Radio team, will follow the storm as it happens,
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0: back. Hope you're having a fantastic Friday. It is the Fabulous Friday edition of the program. I was reading in the Cape Breton Post earlier a couple weeks ago now that a contributor to our program is suggesting that Nova Scotia take a look at having an annual Cemeteries Day, and it caught my attention. I'm very pleased to welcome Tom Urbaniak back to the show. Tom, how are you? It's not snowing today.
1: It's not snowing today. It's a beautiful sunny day, 10 or 11 degrees, so much different than last Friday when we spoke.
0: Tell me a little bit about the genesis of this. Why do you think that we should have a day dedicated to looking after some of our many cemeteries here in Nova Scotia?
1: The idea is motivated by both appreciation for the volunteers who do look after our cemeteries and regret and sadness that these special places in many cases are neglected, falling into the water. We have 2,000 approximately documented cemeteries and burial grounds in our province. There are other burial sites that are not documented. We do have some legislated instruments to care for these places. Cemeteries and Monuments Protection Act enables the Minister of Communities, Culture, Tourism and Heritage to step in if there's no one to care for a cemetery. But I think we also have many situations where a cemetery might be under the auspices of an organization that has some sort of status under the Cemetery Companies Act or under the Societies Act. But in reality, there might be one surviving board member or volunteer who is doing their best to care for the special place. So a day would be an opportunity for mobilization. It would be the same day every year, ideally, even if it falls on a weekday. I see a lot of opportunity for schools and workplaces to get involved to help that diminishing group of volunteers who are caring for our cemeteries, some of them very small cemeteries, to do some cleanup for the season, to repair after the winter wear and tear, to honor and appreciate our volunteers, to research our cemeteries, and just generally to be more aware of these places in our midst.
0: So cemeteries fall under their purview, I understand, of the provincial government, but they're not responsible for upkeep. Am I correct?
1: Not directly in most cases. So, yes, cemeteries are regulated, of course, by provincial statutes and regulations. And then there are some special statutes that allow the government to directly step in. So the Cemeteries and Monuments Protection Act, if there's nobody on record to care for the cemetery, the minister can step in that case. The Special Places Protection Act is another tool, especially for unmarked burial grounds. In some cases, the Heritage Property Act is a tool as well.
0: Are we in danger of losing some of these particularly the small and out-of-the-way cemeteries, right, once this volunteer base dries up?
1: Oh, absolutely. And I think we have lost some. We've overlooked some. We've lost memory of some of these sites. We've lost records of them. It doesn't always fall within our cultural practice in our province to dedicate times of year where we make sure that there are not neglected grave sites, i.e. putting flowers or lights beside them, as we do see in some societies and some cultural and spiritual contexts. But there certainly, I think, would be an opportunity for a civic day, a secular day, where all of us, regardless of cultural background, spiritual background, show a little bit of love for our cemeteries. And I should say that since the column appeared in the Cape Breton Post and in the Chronicle Herald, a lot of people whom I have not met, with whom I have no contact, had no contact, have been in touch, and I've been gratified by that. Either people who have a cemetery in their midst and who are worried about it, or who are going the extra distance to care for a cemetery in their community. And I've not encountered any concern or opposition to this idea of having a Nova Scotia Cemeteries Day. And I don't think it would overlap with any spiritual practices or times of year when people in certain traditions may be visiting cemeteries or honoring cemeteries. There would be no pretense of doing anything like that, but it would be a chance to have a civic day where we mobilize a little bit for our cemeteries.
0: So what's the next steps here, Tom? Is this, do you need to petition the government to create this, or how does that work?
1: I think it could come about pretty easily. I think all that would be really necessary in order to get the ball rolling, in order to give a blessing, some sort of official sanction to a Nova Scotia Cemeteries Day, would be for the House of Assembly to pass a simple resolution. So not even a bill, just a simple resolution. Many of them do get passed in the House of Assembly by unanimous consent, by the way. So it could be a pretty quick process. And then I think you do have organizations on the ground who would very quickly be able to champion the day and remind people about it and do some public relations work about it. So it's not a very bureaucratic thing. We have, you know, the Heritage Trust of Nova Scotia, the Heritage Cape Breton Connection. We have genealogical societies who I think would be very positive partners in this. A very vibrant Facebook group, Abandoned Cemeteries of Nova Scotia, I think would be another group of champions.
0: Tom, keep us in the loop on this, okay?
1: Will do. Will do, Dan. Yeah, thank you.
0: That is Tom Urbanek from Cape Breton University. A Cemeteries Day, it's something that we've seen in a limited practice, and we've talked to organizers of the event that happens around Remembrance Day, where school kids go out into our various cemeteries here in HRM and clean veterans' graves. To show respect and to make sure that they're looking the best that they can. This would be sort of an extension of that, or an expansion, I guess, is the best way to describe that. There are many cemeteries out there that are grown over, that have been forgotten, and that would be a shame if that were to happen on a bigger scale. Time for us to take a break. We're going to get an update of what's going on in the news, and on the other side of it, he's here, he's pouring over those charts, and he's ready to go. That is our meteorologist, Alistair Alders. He's here for his weekly weekend update. What do you need to pack into that bag? Do you need the shorts? Do you need the T-shirts? Do you need a jacket? Do you need the umbrella? Do you need the rubber boots? Alistair's going to answer all of those questions when we sit down and chat about the weekend weather, and we're going to do that right after the update.
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13: It is Friday, June the 5th. Good afternoon. I'm Blake Priddle in downtown Halifax. It is sunny and 20 degrees. Here's what's making news this hour. Residents in the Fairview neighborhood of Halifax can return to their homes after concerns over the stability of a construction crane led to an evacuation on Thursday. Emergency officials were called to assess the crane at 3644 Dutch Village Road shortly before 5 p.m. Surrounding streets were closed and about 100 people were evacuated from the area. Streets were reopened at around 5 a.m. with the crane repaired. The RCMP has charged a man accused of making false allegations against officers after he was arrested. The Mounties say the 43-year-old Enfield man was taken into custody on January the 11th after officers noticed signs of impairment and the man refused a breath sample. Following the arrest, the man filed a complaint against his alleging that he was physically and sexually assaulted by the arresting officers. The provincial police watchdog investigated and found no evidence supporting those allegations. Timothy Matthew Reynolds is now facing charges of public mischief, extortion, and intimidation of a justice participant. The province is investing $1.6 million to improve accessibility at community spaces and businesses. 79 organizations across Nova Scotia are receiving grants for projects ranging from wheelchair ramps to accessible washrooms. According to a provincial release, these grants are about removing barriers for people with disabilities and making sure Nova Scotians can participate fully in their communities. One community space that will benefit from this funding is the Northside Community Pool in Sydney Mines to put in a new pool lift and accessible stairs. The investment is part of the province's Access by Design 2030 accessibility strategy. Statistics Canada says the economy added a surprise 88,000 jobs in May, partially offsetting employment declines since the start of the year.
14: StatCan says the unemployment rate fell to 6.6%, down from 6.9% in April. The agency says employment gains were widespread across industries and concentrated in full-time work. Economists had expected a gain of 10,000 jobs heading into the May report. StatCan also says young workers aged 15 to 24 saw a big lift in full-time jobs in May, a better start to the youth summer job season compared with the tough labor market of 2025. Michelle Zedekian, The Canadian Press.
13: And one of the federal Liberals' flagship affordability measures will be landing in bank accounts today.
15: First announced by Prime Minister Mark Carney in January, top-up payments for the Canada Groceries and Essentials benefit will start going out today. The program was previously called the GST-HST credit and is usually paid out on a quarterly basis to lower-income households to help them keep pace with the rising cost of living. And amounts vary based on the size of the household, with a single adult with no children getting up to $267, while a couple with two kids could receive a maximum of $533. Canadians who meet the income threshold based on their 2024 tax returns will receive the benefit automatically by direct deposit or by mail. Rob Westgate, The Canadian Press.
13: 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Right now in downtown Halifax, it is cloudy and 20 degrees. 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
0: We're getting you closer to the people in power, but Alistair has the power over the weather. At least over the weather forecast.
17: Yes.
0: And he's here to tell us what's happening this weekend. Before the break, Alistair, I said, we're going to tell everybody what they need to pack into that bag for the weekend. Do they need the shorts? Do they need the T-shirt? Do they need the sunscreen? Do they need the jacket? Do they need the umbrella? Do they need the rubber boots? I'm going to suggest all of the above.
17: Yeah, maybe a bit of everything. You know, kind of with how our weather goes, you know, I think you could get away with all those things, right?
0: Right.
17: I mean, especially where, you know, I don't think we're going to see a lot of sunshine this weekend, but the UV index still gets up there at this time of year, and there will be some peaks of sun, especially tomorrow, but there's also some wet weather to talk about, unfortunately, too, because as it goes, you know, we enjoy the nice weather while we're all working, and then the weekend rolls around and rain returns to the forecast, and it's

0: It's all my fault.
1: Absolutely. All right, Alistair, today's looks like it's a beautiful day outside.
0: Beautiful day out. It's nice and warm. You know, the last couple of days have been really nice. And we're seeing, you know, there's a little more cloud in the mix out there today compared to yesterday, but it is still quite warm. You know, we're heading into the low 20s today, which is really nice. The temperatures, though, will be cooling down for the weekend back into the mid-teens, which is just a little bit below where we should be for this time of year, the normal high 18. So, you know, we've been above that average the last couple of days, and we will be, you know, below it for the weekend with, you know, Saturday looks like 13, except maybe 16 inland and possibly a bit higher the farther inland you go. And then Sunday, similar story, 17 degrees.
1: So Saturday, a little bit cooler than normal, right?
0: Definitely a little cooler than normal, although not necessarily the worst day of the weekend, even though the temperatures will be cooler. It will be the drier day of the weekend. Like I said, clouds are going to dominate, but there will be sunny breaks, but it's a southeast wind tomorrow. So that southeast wind, really not favorable to give us a warm day, especially at this time of year. You need a southwesterly wind really to get that warm temperatures in, which we have been experiencing. So it is cooler, but it's a dry day. Shower chances start to build in through Saturday night, and then Sunday is the unsettled day where not necessarily a washout, but there will certainly be occasional showers, maybe even a risk of a thunderstorm again. But temperatures, you know, kind of mid to upper teens and a southwest flow returning 20 to 40 kilometers per hour. So if you have outdoor plans, Saturday, your day, Sunday, keep an eye on the radar, keep an eye on the skies, just because obviously, while it might not necessarily rain for the entire day, there will be some showers around and perhaps some rumbles of thunder too.
1: Saw some temperatures across the country this week, Alistair, that were mind-blowing. Saskatchewan, Ontario, Manitoba, all seeing temperatures in the mid 30s to the high 30s in some places. Why so warm there and not happening here?
0: Well, we talked about it a bit last week, that ridge in the jet stream that was building over central Canada, and it's just been firmly in place. I mean, the temperatures for parts of the prairies have started to come down a bit this week. They've actually switched the pattern a bit, where there was a trough of low pressure stuck near the Alberta-Saskatchewan border, so there was a lot of rain into Alberta and at times other parts of the prairies, and that did bring cooler temperatures, so for some, not to all, but they were really under this strong, broad ridge of high pressure that's able to bring in the not only the sunny weather, but the hot weather at this time of year. It wasn't really humid either, so it's been a bit of a drier heat for these areas, including southern Ontario. Now they're going to see some moderation in their temperature as well, but they're just benefiting more from this continental ridge in the jet stream over that part of the world. Now, here in Atlantic Canada, we did see some temperatures starting to bump up, especially interior areas of the valley in the North Shore and into New Brunswick. You know, there was some high 20s and 30s reported yesterday. So a lot of it, you know, has to do with wind direction and the placement of these ridges of high pressure at this time of year. You know, a southwest wind brings in warmer temperatures, but, you know, in the city and especially along the coast, you know, it does struggle at this time of year because the ocean temperatures are still just so cool.
1: What does the start of the work week look like?
0: Back to fair weather. So little uncertainty for Monday. There could still be some showers lingering, you know, during commute time on Monday morning, but we do see clearing to sunshine. So the day turns out to be fair. Temperatures struggling a little bit, still held in the teens. My forecast high right now for Monday is 16, so a little cooler than normal. But overall looks like fair towards the middle of the week, and temperatures will also be warming up by Tuesday. We're up to about 20 degrees. So we do start to see that reversal in the temperature trend where fair weather and warmer temperatures start to return. And then by perhaps Wednesday, we could see, you know, some mid to upper 20s, especially away from the coast. So a bit of a cool down this weekend, but temperatures will be rebounding towards the early and middle stages of next week. And as we know at this time of year, you know, some showers, people will complain because it's falling on the weekend and it has been a bit of an unsettled pattern, but it always helps things out at this time of year with how fast things can dry out.
1: Only hurricane that I want to talk about are the Carolina Hurricanes in the Stanley Cup final, but we are into that time of the year. Alistair, yes. What has it been looking like in the Atlantic Basin?
0: Yeah, the hurricane season officially kicked off June 1st, so here we go. It's a long season, as we know. The peak is not until September, and usually the time to watch in our neck of the woods is, you know, the fall season.
1: Yeah.
0: Nothing in the Atlantic so far, so that's good news. In the Pacific, they have their first storm, Amanda. But, you know, obviously with the outlook this hurricane season, they're because of this developing El Nino, which is going to be in the headlines, you know, I think for the next several months. It's expected to help reduce the activity in the Atlantic basin this season because of more wind shear. That's really doesn't help the storms get going, or if they do develop, it can really rip them apart. So far we're seeing that kind of El Nino pattern taking place and helping to limit any development so far, but we will certainly keep an eye. It's a long season. It only takes one. So hopefully, you know, it will indeed be a quiet season for hopefully everyone. You know, we'll keep an eye on it and talk about it each week as we need to.
1: I've been watching some reporting on this, on El Nino, and some are suggesting this is going to be an El Nino to end all El Ninos. It's going to be
0: pretty
1: strong.
0: They're talking about it being, you know, possibly one of the strongest on record. They're calling it a super El Nino because El Niños and the opposite La Niña are measured, you know, based on their strength of how, you know, how high or how low above normal the sea surface temperatures are. In the case of El Nino, it's how much warmer than normal the ocean temperatures are. So, you know, we typically classify, you know, a weak or a moderate El Nino, and every so often we get a strong El Nino. But this is all pointing towards it being, you know, one of the strongest on record, which is why they're calling it the super El Nino. And of course, so much attention being drawn to that because El Nino just completely has an influence on weather patterns around the world. Not only the Atlantic hurricane season, but weather patterns right around the globe. And here in Canada, obviously the hurricane season is one of the main ones. We see more impacts typically out west, where temperatures typically get warmer than normal, especially in the wintertime. Although with super El Ninos or strong El Ninos, we do typically see warmer than normal temperatures across much of the country. So we'll be watching that. It's not just a present time situation. This could continue right into the fall and into at least the start of the upcoming winter. So that could mean, you know,
1: what does that mean for winter?
0: That could mean potentially less snow, depending on how strong it is and how the pattern's set up. You know, typically we see warmer temperatures and less snow, the greater confidence in the prairies in Western Canada. The impacts can be a little more varied in our region, although typically with stronger El Nino events, we do see warmer temperatures, and that leads to often more mixed bag weather events. So not your snowy, colder classic winter like we just experienced, but more variability with, you know, more frequent warm-ups and, you know, certainly not necessarily less storms, but the potential for more mixing with those systems that move through. So
1: freezing rain.
0: That's a bit of a long term. You know, we don't want to talk about that right now, but
1: holding you to it, Alistair. You say we're not getting any snow. No, I'm kidding.
0: But we'll see. Obviously, you know, that's kind of the big thing to watch with these stronger El Nino events is, you know, typically warmer temperatures in the winter, and that can obviously lead to issues with less snowfall, and then it leads to a number of other issues in terms of, you know, if there's less snowfall, how does that impact, you know, drought situations and what have you. So, you know, obviously a lot of eyes on this developing El Nino, you know, not just here, but across Canada and across the world for how it could throw our weather patterns into chaos and as well, you know, could lead to temperatures that are across the globe warmer than, you know, we could be looking at one of our, you know, warmest years. Possibly, you know, if not this year, next year on record because of the El Nino. So we'll be keeping a very close eye on it all.
1: He's our resident meteorologist. He's Alistair Alders. You can hear his forecast every workday, Monday to Friday, in the morning drive and the afternoon drive, and here on Fridays to set up your weekend. Rubber boots, T-shirts, shorts, a little bit of everything this weekend. Thanks,
0: a little bit of everything. Thanks, Dan.
1: Thank you, sir. We're going to take a break. When we come back, Cecil's in. It was a busy week in sports. I know he's a Patriot fan, and he's smiling today. We'll dig into what's happening in the wild world of sports right after the break.
2: 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We'll be back in a moment.
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0: almost feels wrong to be talking about hockey in June, but this is where we're at now, and the Stanley Cup Final is underway, and I know our next guest has been watching it, as I have and many of you have, and that is, of course, our sports guru, Cecil Wright. Cecil, how are you?
1: I have a question for all you Toronto Maple Leaf fans out there. How does it feel to see Mitch Marner in the Stanley Cup Final?
0: You've been waiting all week to say that, haven't you?
1: How'd you know?
0: Because it's just you, Cecil. It's just who you are. Anyway, appreciate that. It was it was tough to watch him play yesterday or last night, and I can't say that I didn't have a bit of a smile when he hit the crossbar and could have made the game 3-0 and probably put an end to it. But I good for him, right? He's a good player. Toronto just wasn't a fit, and now he's making all of us pay for it.
1: Who is Toronto a fit for?
0: Well, it's hard to say these days, right?
1: Nobody these days.
0: It's difficult. And now we got a draft coming up, and who knows how that's going to go, right?
1: Yeah, and do you have a new general manager?
0: Yeah.
1: Yeah, and this is going to be his first draft, right?
0: For sure, with Matt Sundin in his back pocket helping him.
1: Matt Sundin, he's been away from the game for 100 years.
0: Yeah. Anyway, we might look like the Bruins, but we might not. Who knows?
1: Stop it.
0: Cecil, have you been watching the series? What do you think thus far of the final?
1: I think Frederik Andersen is the story of this game, man. Right. The guy has been phenomenal. I said last week that I thought he right now was the best goalie in hockey, and that he's proving me right. And he's making these spectacular saves on pucks that he has no right stopping. I mean, he's just been phenomenal. And if he can play that way in Vegas, Carolina's going to win this series. If he doesn't stand on his head, that's going to be a problem for Carolina, because Vegas does have a lot of scorers, your boy Mitch Marner for one, Jack Eichel and
0: Mark Stone.
1: Mark Stone, who I feel really good for, by the way.
0: Yeah.
1: I think Anderson's been the story.
0: Switching gears a little bit, Cecil, the NBA final will resume tonight. The New York Knicks and the San Antonio Spurs. Wemby and the Spurs going down to the Knicks in Game 1. Were you surprised that with Jalen Brunson taking that shot early in the game that he was able to come back and have the game that he did?
1: Oh, Jalen Brunson gets hurt every game and always has a fabulous fourth quarter, it seems. He's just a spectacular player. But I feel bad for Wemby.
0: Right.
1: The guy has 26 points, 12 rebounds, 3 blocks, and people are saying he had a poor game.
0: Right.
1: Come on.
0: No pressure.
1: I think the expectation on him is just a little out of whack. And, give the guy some breathing room, let him alone, and he'll probably have like 100 points tonight.
0: So what do you think is going to happen tonight as this is game 2 in San Antonio?
1: Yeah, I think San Antonio is going to turn up the defense. They've got to. Because Brunson is that good. He's like, he reminds me of when Isaiah Thomas, not that one from Detroit, but the other one, was with the Celtics there for a year or so, and he was averaging about like 20 points in the fourth quarter. That's what Brunson reminds me of. Just a little guy who's got a great offensive game, nice step back. But I think they're going to clamp down on him defensively tonight and make somebody else beat him.
0: The NFL, Cecil, I could hear you cheering when the Patriots announced that they had finally done the deal and got A.J. Brown to join from the Eagles in a big trade.
1: Woo. Yeah, that made me a little happy, and it makes me even happier that as of right now, this minute, he's saying all the right things.
0: Right.
1: I mean, his past has been a little contentious with some of his teammates, but right now, the Patriots are slapping him on the back and everybody's in love right now. And I think it's except for Kayshawn Booty, who now wants to be traded because the Patriots got A.J. Brown. I'm like, do you want to go back to the Super Bowl or do you not?
0: Mr. Oh, Booty? There's a bold prediction.
1: Well, they've got some help now offensively. They got another offensive lineman that they drafted in case Will Campbell, falters down the stretch again. They've got, they picked up this fullback from Buffalo, who I think is going to be a key to their offense this year. The Patriots, with Josh McDaniels as the offensive coordinator, always used to have a decent fullback. Now they've got another good one. I think the Patriots defense is pretty solid.
0: There was another trade that day too.
1: Was that what's his name?
0: Miles Garrett from the Browns to the Rams.
1: Oh my God. Unbelievable. And now Aaron Donald's talking about possibly coming
0: out of retirement. Can you imagine?
1: Give me a break. Like, they're not good enough as it is.
0: Right. Miles Garrett is a generational talent. And going to an already stout defense, and then you bring that factor of Aaron Donald. I get it, hasn't played for a year, but wow, if that happens.
1: Well, it's not like he has to run the marathon or anything like that, you know.
0: Pass rusher.
1: Aaron Donald is just going to use his brute strength to do what he does best, and I'll tell you right now, he's a Hall of Fame lineman. No question about it.
0: No question.
1: First ballot.
0: Yep. I agree. The Rams are going to be a tough team to beat in the NFC, that's for sure. We're almost out of time, Cecil, but I wanted to get your thoughts on the announcement of the latest class for the Nova Scotia Sports Hall of Fame. And, of course, the 2001 St. Mary's Husky football team will be inducted. That team was an eye-opener, to say the least.
1: That was, I can say, in my opinion, since I've been around these parts, that was the most unbelievable football team St. Mary's ever produced.
0: For sure. There's no doubt.
1: Better than all the rest.
0: Yeah, and highly deserved to be recognized with that honor.
1: Kind of surprising it's taken so long.
0: Right, no doubt. Anyway, I know you'll be cheering them on when they go in November. Hey, Cecil, appreciate it, man. Have a good weekend.
1: Love you.
0: That is Cecil Wright. That's going to do it for us. It helps when I push the right button. It's going to do it for us. It's Friday. On this edition of Nova Scotia Today, I want to thank all of our guests, including Cecil and y'all who joined us and imparted your knowledge on us. I hope you learned something, guys, because I do. And that's the whole idea behind some of these interviews we do. Just want to kind of get some different ways of thinking on the air and maybe learn something like you did. Like, I didn't know that flossing your teeth can help prevent Alzheimer's and dementia. That is something I learned today. And I'll bet you many of you are out there flossing your teeth right now. I know I'm going to do that right after the show. Thanks to all of you who picked up the phone, dialed the numbers, or opened the keyboards and sent us some emails during our open hours during the week. I do look forward to those each and every day. And you truly make my day when you make the call and you join the conversation. We may not always agree, but hey, it wouldn't be any fun if we agreed on everything, would it? Anyway, we'll do it again on Monday and when we open up those telephone lines after 11 o'clock. Also want to say thanks to Vanessa Vandenez, as I do each day, because she certainly is deserved of it. She does outstanding work each and every day, keeping this show up and running and moving forward. I truly appreciate it. Couldn't do it without her. It looks like it's going to be a bit of a mixed bag this weekend, folks, when it comes to the weather. Beautiful day out there today. A not bad day tomorrow, maybe a little cool, but hey, we live in a beautiful place, don't we? Get an opportunity to get out there and enjoy Nova Scotia. People are now traveling thousands of miles and spending thousands of dollars to come and see some of the things that are right there in our own backyard that we're so lucky to have. I can tell you the downtown was hopping yesterday with the Quebec League draft underway. Tonight at the Scotiabank Center, best of luck to all of those youngsters who are going to take the next step in their hockey career. And the Halifax Mooseheads well represented in that first round with a third and a seventh overall. I wish them the very best. I wish them all the very best. It's an exciting time to be a hockey player when the draft is happening. Have a fantastic weekend, everybody. I said it earlier, get out there and enjoy Nova Scotia. We're lucky to live here. Be well. Put on the sunscreen. And don't forget, it's important to be kind to one another. See you on Monday.
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1: It is Friday, June the 5th. Good afternoon. I'm Blake Priddle in downtown Halifax. It is sunny and 20 degrees. Here's what's making news this hour. Halifax RCMP have charged an Elmsdale man for making false allegations against officers. Police say Timothy Matthew Reynolds was arrested back in January for refusing a breath sample. And following the arrest, Reynolds filed complaints alleging the officers physically and sexually assaulted him. No evidence was found to support those allegations, and Reynolds was arrested again late last month. He was charged with public mischief, extortion, and intimidation of a justice participant and is set to appear in court on June the 30th. Nova Scotia business and community spaces will benefit from $1.6 million worth of provincial grants to pay for accessibility projects. According to a provincial release, these projects are part of the province's plan to make Nova Scotia fully accessible by 2030. Eligible projects include automatic door openers, wheelchair ramps, and accessible washrooms, among others. The grants will also allow the Northside Community Pool in Sydney Mines to become more accessible with the installation of accessible stairs and a pool lift. A total of 79 organizations are expected to receive these grants. Site preparations for a new dialysis unit in Richmond County, Nova Scotia, will begin next week. Nova Scotia Health says it will be added to the Strait Richmond Hospital. The unit is being built off-site, and it will be assembled at the hospital. The hospital will now have 6 dialysis stations, 2 more than before. One of the federal Liberals' flagship affordability measures will land in the bank accounts of eligible Canadians starting today. Prime Minister Mark Carney spoke about the benefit during a visit to a grocery store in Brampton, Ontario.
2: Today, 12 million Canadians, including 5 million Ontarians, will receive a first-time increase in what's called the groceries and essentials benefit.
1: Amounts of the one-time benefit vary based on the size of the household, with a single adult with no children getting up to $267 and a couple with 2 kids receiving a maximum of $533. Israel's Air Force has struck different parts of southern Lebanon, killing at least 6 people, as the military issued evacuation warnings for 9 villages.
3: The list of Lebanon villages to be emptied includes one that had been spared much of the destruction and was sheltering thousands of people displaced by the 3-month war. The warnings forced hundreds of families to flee the village of Ankoun and the area around Arnaya, on the edge of a predominantly Christian village near the southern port city of Sidon. Lebanese Parliament Speaker Nabih Berri, a strong ally of Hezbollah, who's been acting as a mediator on behalf of the group, said that he accepts Hezbollah's withdrawal from the areas south of the Litani River as long as it coincides with the withdrawal of Israeli troops from southern Lebanon. It was his first comment on the agreement reached in Washington this week. I'm Charles Deledesma.
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0: gets a cool reception on Parliament Hill. This is Now You Know. I'm Rob Snow.
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0: The wrapping has been pulled off the country's new AI strategy, but what's inside is leaving some with questions. For example, on safety. The Carney government's much-hyped plan for artificial intelligence is scant on details about how it will legislate AI safety, for example, access for children, and protecting personal data. Details about AI safety are coming later, according to the government. The Prime Minister instead emphasized his push for digital sovereignty, building and running AI infrastructure in Canada, or what he calls the sovereign cloud.
3: Where is the government of Canada going to hold your data and our national security data? It's going to hold it in Canada. So that's the most extreme version of sovereign cloud and with the most trusted providers. But also, where do Canadian companies and where are Canadians most comfortable having their data and them having those options? So we view this as fundamental and straightforward. Does that mean there aren't important roles in the Canadian AI ecosystem for U.S.-based AI companies? No. Of course, there are important roles today, and we benefit Canadians.

0: a certain level of sovereignty to artificial intelligence as this new sector emerges. We want to make sure that we have an opportunity to be in control of our own destiny, and to the extent that sovereignty and AI is going to be part of that conversation, I know that it's going to be the interests of Canadians, not exclusively potential trade irritants, that's going to dictate Canadian policy.
1: Opposition reaction to the AI plan is not enthusiastic. The Conservative Party's deputy leader, Melissa Lantzman, criticized the lack of detail around protecting Canadians from the potential harm that could come from AI.
2: There's very little details here on privacy, on safety, on security, on how to keep kids safe. This is a government that's hung its hat for the last year. And the reason that you see this strategy today is not because they were ready with some grand plan on AI. It's because the document leaked and they were forced to announce something. Again, there is no details in this strategy about privacy, about security, about how to keep Canadians safe. We look forward to seeing those details, but if the government's past behavior or the government's future behavior is predicated on its past behavior, we're not optimistic about security and privacy here.
1: Lantzman called the new AI plan ambitious, but added MPs will need to see more details.
2: AI is here. AI adoption is here. AI is in I think, lots of daily activities that Canadians partake in. I certainly use it in my day-to-day life. What we're talking about here is a strategy without details for adoption after 9 years of getting nowhere with it.
1: The criticism was much harsher from the New Democrats. NDP MP Don Davies slammed the plan, called it reckless, and said it echoes the language of the big tech billionaires.
3: It leaves Canadians dangerously exposed. You know, it's entitled AI for All. It's more like All In for AI. We know that this technology can produce benefits for Canadians, but it needs effective regulation and strong guardrails. Look, we know that AI is driving mass surveillance, it's facilitating fraud, it's threatening jobs. It consumes huge amounts of water and energy, and it targets the most vulnerable members in our society, including children and seniors. And yet, the Liberals rushed through a superficial and quick consultation, and now they're mouthing the lines of tech billionaires.
1: The NDP is calling on the government to scrap this AI plan. Don Davies says it just doesn't address Canadians' concerns.
3: I know young people are anxious about AI. Small businesses anxious about AI. Communities are anxious about AI. The only people who seem to be truly excited about it are corporate CEOs. And that's because, speaking to the jobs element, they know that the mass adoption of AI is to replace human labor. And so, of course, CEOs are all in on it, but unions and people who are concerned about the impact this is going to have on jobs and workers across this country are very nervous. There's nothing in the strategy that will address that.
1: The government claims AI will be a job creator and will create 250,000 jobs in Canada by the year 2031 as AI becomes more widely adopted. This is Now You Know. I'm Rob Snow, and this is News Radio.

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13: 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Barry McLaughlin is the president of TLC, Transformational Leadership Consultants. Barry teaches at the University of Ottawa's Professional Development Institute and at Cape Breton University's Shannon School of Business. And in fact, Barry and his partner, Laura Peck, will be conducting a one-day certificate course at the Shannon School of Business at Cape Breton University. That's Saturday, June 27th. It's available in person. It's also streaming across Canada. It's called Get Your Message Across in an Age of Uncertainty, and registrations are now open for that. Welcome back, Barry McLaughlin.
14: That's wonderful, Rob. How are you?
13: I am good, Barry. It's great to hear from you. Leadership is going to be a theme for us today. I want to ask you about Prime Minister Mark Carney's leadership style. Because, and if you're the Prime Minister, you don't want this sort of stuff in the news media, in the political news media. MPs who are disgruntled enough to whisper things into the ears of journalists. For example, in a report in the Toronto Star this week, Althea Raj writes about Mark Carney and how he's managing his caucus, if you can call it that. Quote, he does not want to be challenged. Carney lashing out at certain members when he doesn't like the message they deliver, including Nova Scotia MP Jaime Batiste, who's from Cape Breton. He's a Mi'kmaq. Raising concerns over negative perceptions of the government's changes to the Indian Act, receiving a stunning rebuke. Winnipeg MP, Dan Olofsson, physician being told not to come to the prime minister with his concerns over the lack of federal response to Alberta's two-tiered healthcare bill, Bill 11. Laval MP Angelo Iacono, who wanted the prime minister to visit his riding, was met with Carney insisting, "I've been to Laval already." Quote, he yells, quote, he punches down at caucus all the time. Is this prime minister a bully? Is he a big meanie? What do you think of this sort of leadership style?
14: Well, it is upsetting, I think, disturbing to hear that he has done that. I've known him, you know, off and on, I guess, over 20, 25 years, and it's certainly nothing I've ever witnessed, seen, or heard directly, so I'm very surprised that. I think these caucus meetings, first of all, I mean, they're supposed to be 100%, you know, what happens in caucus stays in caucus. And so instead, by the way, I'm out at a golf course, if you're wondering that noise there. It's supposed to be confidential. However, I think he's got to learn a lesson. Paul Martin, a lot of stories about Paul Martin, yelling at his staff, you know. And we had an opportunity, Laura and I, to speak with him privately about it. And we said, hey, look, that's, you know, you have to realize when you yell at staff, that is something they never forget for the rest of their life, that a prime minister has yelled at them. That can really be much more harmful. He looked at me, he looked at us and he said, well, you know, give as good as I get. And I said, well, you know, it's different when the prime minister yells at you. It's not the same thing as an ordinary citizen yelling at you. So we've had that before. I'm not saying he's the only one. And I'm sure that 99% of the time he's a wonderful guy. But I think that this is a cautionary note. That shouldn't be happening again. Now that it's out there, oh my gosh. That cannot be a repetitive thing. And there's no need for it. You know, when he leans over and looks right at you, you kind of know, okay, I'm on the hot seat here. I don't need the yelling as well. You don't need that. I think he has to realize that in power and leadership, don't go to the full extent. You almost never need to do that. Subtlety, less is more in leadership.
13: Yeah. And I mean, it's out in the open now. As you say, yeah. these are behind closed doors, lips sealed, loose lips, sink ships kind of meetings, Barry. Yep. There are names attached here. Mm. These are three MPs who are out. I wonder if there will be consequences for these three MPs if they're the leakers. But how do you manage something like this?
14: Well, that's right. I think if this is
13: the way he is wired. If he's a serious man of serious purpose and he sees these issues as being whatever, inconsequential, maybe beneath him, maybe not in keeping what he sees as his big strategy for Canada, this goes to caucus management and the ability to keep everyone on the same page and rowing in the same direction.
14: Well, it's certainly that. I would also say this, that the problem with this as a leader is that if your goal is to have everybody bow their head and go, yes, sir, no, sir, three bags full, sir, every time you open your what's going on in these ridings. How could he possibly? So it is something that he has to realize. It's counterproductive, let alone the personal impact of it. But it is counterproductive to be squashing genuine disagreement. Like, that's a very important part. If they're all nodding their head in unison like one of those dolls, then you don't have much of a caucus that you'd respect. You wouldn't respect them. But he is a tough leader. There's no question about that. I have seen, you know, wow, you know, he is very, very, a very focused leader, one who has high expectations of himself and others. And yeah, I'll bet you he does get frustrated when he hears things that don't quite meet that expectation, but he has to realize the process is almost as important as the substance. They got to feel, and, you know, I think the master of caucus meetings was Brian Mulroney, by all accounts. You know, they felt free to say directly to him, without staff interfering or anything else, what they thought, what they felt, what they needed. And that was number one reason that they really did love him as a leader. It was a style of leadership that, you know, I'm not sure we see all that much of it. Yeah. And it's been, we're a long way from that when you hear those, yeah, that behavior.
13: Yeah. I mean, I don't want to read too much into it. We had a poll this week that said they're at 50% in the polls. So that will have a lot of people
14: falling in line,
13: I think. If you're at 50% in the polls, that helps a lot. Okay, when we come back with Barry McLaughlin, let's ask him about what he thinks about everything that's been happening at CBS News and that soap opera on CBS. No, not daytime, 60 Minutes. The firing of Scott Pelley when we come back. This is News Radio.
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13: Barry McLaughlin with us, the president of TLC Transformational Leadership Consultancies, here every Friday. What is your reaction to the drama that's playing out at CBS News, the firing of the longtime 60 Minutes correspondent Scott Pelley? Barry?
14: Well, first of all, I think, you know, you only come in there and call down from high the, you know, the producer of all news, the executive producer, of 60 minutes. You call them down from on high when you're prepared to quit. You make a decision. Am I going out with a whimper or a bang? And he chose to go out with a bang. He chose to make it clear why he's doing this. He made it clear his denunciation of the whole philosophy behind the changes at 60 Minutes, and he was having none of it. And he was really speaking on behalf of the crew, the cast, and everything. So I think it was you could say it's courageous. It was on that one sense. But you'd only do that if you're heading for the door. They always say, you know, you want to even threaten anything like that to a boss, you will be fired. He knew he was going to be fired. That was no surprise to him. In fact, his comeback was even better than that. He hit the theme amphora, I think it's known as a technique. You take the major theme, rudeness, which is what the executive producer said to him in a letter as to why he was firing him. And he said, I'll tell you what's rude, what you've been doing to this. You know, and he hammered him on the word rude. And really, yeah, that was his swan song. He is the most respected person at 60 Minutes. It'd be very hard in the wake of Scott Pelley for the Leslie Stahls and a few others that want to stay on. I mean, I think it kind of says something if you stay there. So I think he's kind of forced the whole thing to really change by definition, and probably not in the way that he wants it to change either.
13: I mean, I guess I don't know. I mean, I guess it's easy to be, make yourself a martyr to the cause, as righteous as the cause may be, when you make $5 million a year. I mean, come on.
14: Yeah, there's no
13: but I do wonder, I do wonder, to your point, I mean, Anderson Cooper has already announced he's leaving. Does he, by the sounds of it, doesn't want to come back. Yeah. What's next for the others who remain? There are three cores. I think there are only three left. Yeah. Leslie Stahl would be the best known of them all, I suppose.
14: Yeah, and she is such a signature piece of that, part of that whole story. You know, I remember when 60 Minutes came on the air. It has been an amazing transformational program that there's no program out there that even matches it. So I see member, and I think she has to make a decision. Am I going to stay? By staying on, am I leaving a message by staying on? So I think that maybe the rest will go. I'm just, assuming that could be. And in the end, Scott Pelley stood up for what he believed in, knew that he was going to be turfed, and indeed he was. So it can be tough, that's for sure. I admire his courage on one level. Of course I do. But on the other level, you have to realize when you do something, it has other consequences that are actually beyond yourself as well. You've got to keep that in mind.
13: Right. All right, Barry, keep it in the short grass, okay, today out there?
14: I'll try.
13: Good luck.
14: I'll try.
13: Good luck.
14: Thank you.
13: Yeah.
14: Okay.
13: From a golf course somewhere in Ottawa today, that is Barry McLaughlin, the president of TLC, Transformational Leadership Consultants. Tom Korski is coming up next, the managing editor at Blacklock's Reporter. This is News Radio

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1: It is Friday, June the 5th. Good afternoon. I'm Blake Priddle in downtown Halifax. It is sunny and 21 degrees. Here's what's making news this hour. The RCMP has charged a man accused of making false allegations against officers after he was arrested. The Mounties say the 43-year-old Elmsdale man was taken into custody on January the 11th after officers noticed signs of impairment and the man refused a breath sample. Following the arrest, the man filed a complaint alleging he was physically and sexually assaulted by the arresting officers. The provincial police watchdog investigated and found no evidence supporting those allegations. Timothy Matthew Reynolds is now facing charges of public mischief, extortion, and intimidation of a justice participant. The province is investing $1.6 million to improve accessibility at community spaces and businesses. 79 organizations across Nova Scotia are receiving grants for projects ranging from wheelchair ramps to accessible washrooms. According to a provincial release, these grants are about removing barriers for people with disabilities and making sure Nova Scotians can participate fully in their communities. One community space that will benefit from this funding is the Northside Community Pool in Sydney Mines to put in a new pool lift and accessible stairs. The investment is part of the province's Access by Design 2030 accessibility strategy. Site preparations for a new dialysis unit in Richmond County, Nova Scotia, will begin next week. Nova Scotia Health says it will be added to the Strait Richmond Hospital. The unit is being built off-site and will be assembled at the hospital. The hospital will now have 6 dialysis stations, 2 more than previously. Stats Canada says the economy added a surprise 88,000 jobs in May, partially offsetting employment declines since the start of the year.
2: StatCan says the unemployment rate fell to 6.6%, down from 6.9% in April. The agency says employment gains were widespread across industries and concentrated in full-time work. Economists had expected a gain of 10,000 jobs heading into the May report. StatCan also says young workers aged 15 to 24 saw a big lift in full-time jobs in May, a better start to the youth summer job season compared with the tough labor market of 2025. Michelle Zedekian, the Canadian Press.
1: And there's new information on the former Prince Andrew's business activities. AP correspondent Charles Diledesma has more.
3: A National Audit Office report finds Andrew Mountbatten Windsor had received income from renting out the cottages on the Royal Lodge estate, his home near Windsor Castle, for more than 20 years. A lease for the Royal College signed in 2003 shows he paid only a nominal fee known as a peppercorn rent for the property, which included a 30-room mansion and 8 cottages, 3 of which he sublet. The audit office review was carried out at the request of lawmakers after Mountbatten Windsor was stripped of his royal titles and evicted from Royal Lodge by his brother, the King. I'm Charles Diledesma.
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2: He has been minding Ottawa's business all week long, and he's back with us. Tom Korski is the managing editor of Blacklock's Reporter. Welcome back, Tom.
3: Thank you, Rob.
2: From you.
3: My pleasure.
2: How big is the deficit, Tom?
3: Well, last year it was supposed to be down almost $12 billion off the federal estimates, and that was untrue. It is now, this is the 2025 deficit. Over $78 billion. By the way, outside of pandemic times, that's the biggest deficit in Canadian history. Any province, territory, city, you name it. No parliament's ever come in with that deficit outside of pandemic times. And Cabinet, there's no way to make this pretty, Rob. They misled the public in their budget, which was just weeks ago, when they said it was several billion lower. This is the budget office reporting. This is unheard of, Rob. This is, you're down to, every time you hit the bottom of the barrel, it's a false bottom and there's a new bottom. You can't get any lower than this. They're making up figures now.
2: Okay. So, again, he predicted, this is François-Philippe Champagne, he's the Minister of Finance, predicted that this year's deficits would be $65.4 billion. But the true figure, again, from the budget office, who's not a political figure, it's an officer of the parliament, reports to parliament, the true figure, just shy of $72 billion, just shy of $72 billion. What about things like fiscal anchors, Tom, and confidence in the Department of Finance to actually meet what it is saying about current estimates for the budget?
3: No, fiscal anchors is doublespeak for people who can't balance a budget. We want to use plain language, especially in the absence of Cabinet using not using plain language. Fiscal anchors, when you can't balance a budget, you say, okay, I'm going to stop drinking on Friday. So help me. I really, really mean it this time, honey. And then their drinking pledge was, we are going to lower our deficit to GDP, gross domestic product, economic output, lower that ratio year over year. And the budget office hilariously rates their chance of success at 1%. Rob, this is sad. This is a G7 financial report. It's unbelievable.
2: Recession, technical recession, big topic in Ottawa this week. On that front, this is interesting. What percentage of residents in the Greater Toronto Area are now using food banks? Some information on that.
3: One in ten. The distributor. It's called the Daily Bread Network, largest food bank operator in the country, naturally, in the municipal area the size of the Greater Toronto Area. Their chief executive officer is testifying in the Commons Finance Committee. So this is not a gotcha moment. He's testifying before a parliamentary committee. And what did he say? He said that the statistics are staggering, his word, not mine. They are now up to over 4 million meals a year. I quote him accurately. We now feed 1 in 10 Torontonians, end of quote. Can you imagine, Rob, a tenth of any city outside of post-war Berlin, where a tenth of the residents are relying on charity to eat every night? It's extraordinary.
2: Yeah. I mean, it's like something out of the Depression, R.B. Bennett in the Depression era. It's really quite something. This is, and it's staggering how fast it has occurred. CEO Neil Hetherington, again, testifying at the Commons Finance Committee. It took us 28 years to get to a million people visiting the Daily Bread Food Bank Network. 28 years to get to a million visits, then 2 years to get to 2 million, 1 year to get to 3 million, and now it's 4.1 million visits. One in 10 people in the Greater Toronto Area. Stunning. And it's also revealing and somewhat depressing. Who is going to food banks? Who has to go to food banks now?
3: That's compelling. That's absolutely compelling. The demographic profiles are startling. So he is describing a typical food bank user. This is not a picture of abject poverty. These are just typical food bank users in Toronto. Most of them have a post-secondary education, 60%. Half of them work full-time. What did Heather and Ken say?
2: Full-time.
3: They've done everything the right, went to school, got a job, end of quote. And they're still lining up for free craft dinner. Something has gone awry, Rob.
2: Okay. Tom Korski with us, managing editor, Blacklock's reporter. Canada Post. There was this idea, well, we have all of these rural post offices. We don't need all of these rural post offices. We could turn some of them into community centers or what they were called, community hubs. What's the plan for that now?
3: It was an experiment that started 5 years ago in the High Prairie, Alberta. It expanded to four pilot projects from Alberta to Nova Scotia. And the Canada Post Corporation managers, in the rather cryptic report table in the House of Commons, suggest it didn't go that well, and they will not be pursuing this any further. What was the plan? There is over 3,300 rural post offices. They have been saved under a moratorium that goes back to 1994, a moratorium on rural post office closures. The majority of the postal network is in country ridings. And so they came up with a plan, heavily proposed by their largest union, Canadian Union of Postal Workers, to say, look, if you're in High Prairie, you have to go to the post office anyway. There's no doorstep delivery. So why not have free Wi-Fi, buy Staples business supplies, maybe get a $1,000 microloan. We have commercial paper shredding services, electric vehicle charging stations, all of these community services. And you'll get a revenue stream through this network. Well, they won't say how much they lost or how much they earned, but the and this cryptic report suggested did not go well. Rob, if you are in a country riding and you have one of 3,361 rural post offices, treasure the moment because the cuts are coming.
2: Yeah, they're coming for sure. Yeah, you can't lose whatever it was. The last figure, it was in excess of $200 million for a quarter.
3: In a quarter, like last year, $1.5 billion.
2: Okay. When we come back, residential school denialism. There was a bill making its way through the parliament that seems to have come to a stunning halt. We'll ask Tom Korski about that when we return.
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2: Tom Korski is with us, the managing editor at Black Locks Reporter, with us every Friday. What happened to an amendment in a government bill that would have criminalized residential school denialism?
3: The Senate as a whole quashed it, Rob. It was really a very unusual and dramatic set of circumstances. Here was a bill that's been hanging around for 9 months. This is colloquially known, Bill C-9, as the swastika ban bill. It's going to ban public display of the swastika. And after 9 months of parliamentary hearings and debate and petitions and you name it, the Senate Human Rights Committee on Monday, in late evening session, as the sun was drawing to twilight, shotgunned an amendment in there to criminalize Indian residential school denialism. And it passed by a wide margin. What did it say? If you willfully promote hatred against Indigenous peoples by condoning, denying, or downplaying the residential schools, you may be guilty of an indictable offense punishable by 2 years in jail. Well, the Senate got a hold of this and, on direction of Cabinet, couldn't kill it fast enough. But, Rob, you're aware, ever since the announcement of 215 children's graves at an orchard in Kamloops, B.C., and the subsequent inability of the First Nation to exhume any remains, despite receiving $12 million for exhumation of remains, this has been a very hot topic, and the Senate committee just blundered right into it.
2: Yeah, it seems to me as though the senators were ready to pass it, but some sort of direction came from the Cabinet to remove that piece of the legislation, with Senator Morrow saying no legal analysis has been conducted, because it's not as though one by one the senator stood up in the upper chamber and said, we need to get rid of this amendment. You know, it was, they were ready to pass it, I think, until direction came from Cabinet. Is that your sense of it? That's my sense.
3: Absolutely. No, this was a runaway committee, and it was a majority of Liberal appointees in the committee who said, we're going to manufacture this crime. And we're going to shoehorn this in the last dying minutes of the parliamentary session with a bill that, after all the hearings were done, they already heard from 56 witnesses. We're going to shoehorn this into the criminal code. No one's even going to notice. And you know, you're right, it was Cabinet's man in the Senate, Pierre Moreau. He's a lawyer from Montreal, and he hustled down to the Senate and said, I'm voting against this. I strongly recommend you do too. What did he say? The online backlash to the amendment has already begun. And it did. When people heard that, you know, when you start threatening 2 years in jail for saying things that I don't like, that's a little bit rough.
2: Making news. This is very interesting. It'll be interesting to see what comes of it. They're going to audit this 4-day conference. There's a 4-day conference on Indigenous languages, keeping Indigenous languages alive, preserving Indigenous languages. All well and good to have a conference on that. All well and good to preserve Indigenous languages. Questionable is a 4-day conference that costs $10 million. $10 million, like $2.5 million a day. And they've been trying to figure out who authorized this expenditure, $10 million. What have they found out?
3: Well, the whistleblowers complained. This was the Commissioner of Languages, first appointee of his kind. Ronald Ignaz from, he's an anthropologist from British Columbia. By the way, his term is up on July 12th. Don't think he's getting a reappointment. And what he did was he spent exactly the equivalent of $2.5 million a day on this conference in Ottawa last summer. And the Department of Canadian Heritage, that's the oversight department, when questioned very sharply by members of the Public Accounts Committee, could not explain where the money came from, why there was no oversight. We had never approved it. Managers went, they really hung the commissioner out to dry. Not, it was like that when I got here. They used the Homer Simpson defense, but now right. The audits are underway, and there will never be such a conference again. Rob, the iron law in Ottawa is, you know this, when the cat's away, the mice will play. If there's no parliamentary oversight of a commissioner, you watch the money fly.
2: Okay. If you'll hang around for a few more minutes, it's been a couple of weeks since we've talked to Tom Korski, so we have a lot of material to cover, like how much is the Canada Pension Plan Investment Board investing our retirement savings into...
3: Oh, no.
2: WeChat? WeChat? Uh-oh. In China? Okay. When we come back, this is News Radio.

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12: Oh, just a few minutes more with Tom Korski from BlackRock's Reporter. How much has the Canada Pension Plan Investment Board invested in China's WeChat, and why is that such a questionable investment, Tom?
13: $145 million, Rob. It's big money. What is WeChat? WeChat is a Chinese language social media platform that is the favored platform for hit jobs by Chinese Communist Party agents. That's not me saying that. That's the Department of Foreign Affairs. In various internal memos, they have identified WeChat as the, what did they call it? A place where we have observed unusual account activity that constitutes disinformation by Chinese party agents. Well, what kind of disinformation? There was a conservative candidate in a Toronto riding in 2025, a podcaster named Zhou Tay. And on WeChat, they distributed, Communist Party agents distributed Chinese language wanted posters pointing out that Hong Kong police were after Zhou for various offenses and hurting the feelings of the motherland, and wanted him delivered to local authorities.
12: That's right.
13: What was the effect? The RCMP told this candidate to suspend his campaign due to threats on WeChat. So of all places to invest CPP investment funds, they picked this sleazy deal. It's really something, Rob.
12: Yeah, it really is. If you read Blacklock's reporting on this, we have, through the Canada Pension Plan, invested, what, almost $2 billion in China, as a matter
13: absolutely
12: of fact.
13: Right. That's absolutely right. And, you know, for all that, you say, okay, well, let's get sleazy, but look at the returns. No, they could have made more money last year just buying an index fund. So for all of their employees and their analysis, when you have neither pride nor integrity, it's right. This is not the financial advisor for you.
12: What's known, moving along, about organized crime's infiltration of the West Coast fishery?
13: The organized crime is in the crab business, says a former commissioner testifying in the Senate Fisheries Committee. Said it's big money. It's a great place to launder large sums if you are in the black market, and has advised the feds to get what they call a beneficial ownership registry. What's that? It means you don't get to use a shell company or hide behind an offshore corporate entity. You must identify name and address who
12: no
13: owns
12: numbered
13: the
12: companies.
13: Crab license. That's right.
12: Right. No numbered companies. Right. It really is. I mean, for years there were all sorts of problems with crime in the Atlantic fishery, especially, you know, the lobster fishery and the crab fishery off the coast of Nova Scotia. And now it seems West Coast fishery is no better. Part of the problem is that at the Department of Fisheries and Oceans, it's just been a revolving door of ministers there. If they can get a year or two in as the minister, they're doing well. In the last 10 years, Hunter Tutu, Dominic LeBlanc, Jonathan Wilkinson, Bernadette Jordan, Joyce Murray, Diane Le Boutillier, and now Joanne Thompson. Seven,
13: isn't that something?
12: Seven ministers
13: absolutely.
12: In
13: and
12: 10
13: that's
12: years.
13: A core resource. That's right. It's really, only Veterans Affairs is worse.
12: Yeah. So finally, we only have a minute left here, Tom. You know, Canada has a new Governor General, Louise Arbour. You know, when that happens and there's an announcement made, a new Governor General, there's usually a swanky party in Ottawa to celebrate that occasion. We don't know how much this particular celebration cost, but how much have those events cost in the past?
13: They've gone anywhere from a pandemic time, about $300,000, $200,000, to over $1 million for Michaëlle Jean back in the day. She spent $1.3 million on her induction. Adrian Clarkson, $500,000. We asked, what are you going to spend on Monday for those banquets? And they wouldn't say. I wonder why.
12: I wonder. Oh, it'll come out. It'll come out sooner or later. Blacklock's will dig that up. Yeah.
13: Thank you,
12: Tom Korski. Great to hear from you again this week.
13: Thank you, Rob.
12: Yeah, bye-bye. Minding Ottawa's business. Aren't you glad somebody is? That's Tom Korski. Talk Back Friday, free-for-all Talk Back. Wide open line, open topic. You start the conversation today on News Radio.

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1: It is Friday, June the 5th. Good afternoon. I'm Blake Priddle in downtown Halifax. It is sunny and 21 degrees. Here's what's making news this hour. Halifax RCMP have charged an Elmsdale man for making false allegations against officers. Police say Timothy Matthew Reynolds was arrested back in January for refusing a breath sample. And following the arrest, Reynolds filed complaints alleging the officers physically and sexually assaulted him. No evidence was found to support these allegations, and Reynolds was arrested again late last month. He was charged with public mischief, extortion, and intimidation of a justice participant and is set to appear in court on June the 30th. Nova Scotia businesses and community spaces will benefit from $1.6 million worth of provincial grants to pay for accessibility projects. According to a provincial release, these projects are part of the province's plan to make Nova Scotia fully accessible by 2030. Eligible projects include automatic door openers, wheelchair ramps, and accessible washrooms, among others. The grants will also allow the Northside Community Pool in Sydney Mines to become more accessible with the installation of accessible stairs and a pool lift. A total of 79 organizations are expected to receive these grants. Site preparations for a new dialysis unit in Richmond County, Nova Scotia, will begin next week. Nova Scotia Health says it will be added to the Strait Richmond Hospital. The unit is being built off-site and will be assembled at the hospital. The hospital will now have 6 dialysis stations, 2 more than before. One of the federal Liberals' flagship affordability measures will land in the bank accounts of eligible Canadians starting today. Prime Minister Mark Carney spoke about the benefit during a visit to a grocery store in Brampton, Ontario.
2: Today, 12 million Canadians, including 5 million Ontarians, will receive a first-time increase in what's called the groceries and essentials benefit.
1: Amounts of the one-time benefit vary based on the size of the household, with a single adult with no children getting up to $267, and a couple with 2 kids receiving a maximum of $533. Israel's Air Force has struck different parts of southern Lebanon, killing at least 6 people, as the military issued evacuation warnings for 9 villages. AP correspondent Charles de Ledesma reports.
3: The list of Lebanon villages to be emptied includes one that had been spared much of the destruction and was sheltering thousands of people displaced by the 3-month war. The warnings forced hundreds of families to flee the village of Ankoun and the area around Arnaya, on the edge of a predominantly Christian village near the southern port city of Sidon. Lebanese Parliament Speaker Nabih Berri, a strong ally of Hezbollah who's been acting as a mediator on behalf of the group, said that he accepts Hezbollah's withdrawal from the areas south of the Litani River, as long as it coincides with the withdrawal of Israeli troops from southern Lebanon. It was his first comment on the agreement reached in Washington this week. I'm Charles de Ledesma.
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4: 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I'm Todd Kaufman.
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6: Welcome to Talk Back. It's 2 hours of debate and discussion on the big issues of the day. And today it's the Friday free-for-all. And we don't come up with the topics on Fridays. We always have a few ready to go, but we always prefer to know what's on your mind. So what's on your mind today? What do you want to talk about? If you want to talk about something that's been in the news, there's always news. Lots of news this week, lots of news today. If you want to talk about something that you think should be in the news, feel free to raise it here, whatever it happens to be. Serious or not so serious. We have a phone line for you right now. All of our phone lines are open right now. And the number to call, 1-833-668-2577. 2577, 1-833-668-2577. And if you've never called before, just mention that. We will make your call a priority. We love hearing from first-time callers at 1-833-668-2577. You can call right now. You'll get right on the air. Well, this time last week, the big news was bad news on the economy. Today, the big news is good news on the economy. Go figure. What a difference a week makes. I would imagine if you're Prime Minister Mark Carney, you are very happy to see the employment report today. The labor force survey came out this morning, the jobs report from StatsCan, and it was surprisingly good. Last week, the economy was in a recession. Now we have a jobs boom 1 week later. This is the report for the month of May. And in the month of May, the economy created about 88,000 jobs. And the unemployment rate went down to 6.6%. I mean, what's not to like? Construction jobs, 27,000 of those created. Culture and recreation, 19,000 jobs. Transportation and warehousing, that's basically the trucking business, 19,000 jobs there as well. Accommodation and food.

0: A week later, a brand new report, and it shows the best job creation for the economy since November of last year. You figure it out. Now, most of these figures are what StatsCan calls seasonally adjusted, because there are different trends in the job market depending on the time of year. So StatsCan takes that into account. For example, hiring for Christmas and stuff like that. But it's construction season, for example, so it's good to see there are more construction jobs. It's almost the busy tourist season, so it's good to see hiring happening in hotels and restaurants. And it's the summer job season for students, so it's good that it's picking up for students, you know, looking for some work experience. From a political point of view, this could take whatever wind the Conservatives had in their sails out of those sails, because they've spent the entire week blaming the Liberals for a full-blown recession and the only recession in the G7. But I guess I would ask, does this sound about right to you? What you're seeing with the economy, lots of jobs, people getting hired on construction sites, in hotels, in restaurants. Is it a bit easier for that student to find a summer job than it has been in years past? I ask that because I've heard from people, they don't believe the inflation report, for example. They don't believe inflation is running at less than 3%. So what about a report like this? Is this what's really happening in the job market these days? Jobs aplenty out there? 1-833-668-2577. Let's start the Friday free-for-all talk back with a phone call from Wayne. He's in Calgary today. Hello, Wayne.
1: Good morning, Rob.
0: Hi there, Wayne. Yeah.
1: Thanks for your show. And thanks for putting on Tom Korski. Gives a little bit of food for thought for, you know, the Friday free-for-all. I want to comment on a couple of things. First of all, what you and Tom were talking about with respect to the cabinet giving the Senate direction to yank the bill, C9, I think you said.
0: Not the whole bill, just the residential school denialism part of the bill.
1: So therein illustrates the whole issue that I think a lot of Albertans have about wanting to separate. One of your earlier callers on another day said that it's more than a pipeline. Well, I think that's true. And, when you have cabinet that can actually direct the Senate, then how effective really is the Senate? Why do we even have a Senate? So that, I think, is something that really Albertans have an issue with, not having an effective Senate. The other thing that I wanted to talk about was the Treaty 8 chiefs, who are all up in arms about the referendum that is going to happen that is not binding. It seems to me they misunderstand the fact that, A, it's not binding, and the fact that they would be consulted during the process of the next referendum in order to have that referendum move ahead. So I'm not certain where they're going and why they're doing what they're doing.
0: Okay, well, I guess all I would say to that is they won the first round in court, right? There's going to be an appeal.
1: It's not a subtle question, right? It's going to the Alberta Court of Appeals.
0: And depending on what happens there, it will most likely go to the Supreme Court of Canada, yeah.
1: Right, yeah. Exactly. Anyway, thanks very much.
0: No, thank you. Thank you for calling and getting us started today. Again, all our lines are available right now. And you can start the conversation today on anything that happens to be on your mind, because it's the Friday free-for-all talk back today. 1-833-668-2577. This is News Radio.

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12: Yes, it is a Friday free-for-all Talk Back. Love to hear from you today. No callers at the moment. Everybody starting the weekend early? Here's a question for you. Maybe this will prompt some calls. Hot topic on Parliament Hill this week. You have a streaming service? Okay. You have Netflix, Prime, Paramount Plus. There's a lot of the Spotify would qualify as well. Do you think big tech, the big streaming companies, Amazon, Netflix, Apple, Disney, Disney Plus, Google, like YouTube, Spotify, I mentioned all those big American companies that offer streaming services in Canada. Should they have to pay a tax to the Canadian government, a portion of their revenues, to fund Canadian content, like Canadian film and television content? What do you think? What do you think? Where do you stand on that? This used to be called the Netflix tax, the Netflix tax. Progressives love it. Conservatives hate it. The Netflix tax. The CRTC wanted to triple the streaming tax, the Netflix tax, and that would have meant that those big American companies would have had to pay a 15% tax on their Canadian revenues. It used to be 5%, and the money would be collected by the government and then distributed to fund Canadian content. think of a program like that smash hit Heated Rivalry. Okay, that's been a blockbuster all over the world. Okay, with fun content like that. But shortly after this was announced from the CRTC, we're tripling the Netflix tax. Prime Minister Carney intervened and had his government instruct the CRTC, you are going to place that under review. Ladies, you're going to place that under review. Now, Mr. Carney said it's about affordability. Canadians are having a hard time with the cost of living. We don't want them to have to pay more for their streaming services, which, okay, it might be partly true. But I think the bigger truth is this is a trade irritant for the Trump administration, which is heavily lobbied in Washington by these big technology companies. So the prime minister is being accused of caving in to big tech or selling out to big tech. Is that how you see it? I'm telling you, man, the entertainment industry in this country is not happy about this, like not even one little bit. These big U.S. companies are worth trillions of dollars. I mean, when you combine their value on the stock market, they're worth many times the size of the Canadian economy. And they have millions of Canadian customers, and they don't want to pay any money to fund Canadian content. And apparently they have a friend in Mark Carney. Where do you come down on this? Okay, should these tech giants be forced to help fund Canadian content, Canadian film and television production, essentially Canadian culture? Yes, these companies make millions of dollars here. Canadian broadcasters have to help fund Canadian content, so these big U.S. tech giants should have to as well. The industry needs the money. Or without it, we'll just be swamped, overrun with American content. Canadian culture will die. Or no. Let's face it, it raises the prices of these streaming services for all Canadians at a time when times are tough already. And it angers the Trump administration at a time when Canada's trying to get a trade deal with the Trump administration. Where do you stand on that? The Netflix tax, streaming tax. 1-833-668-2577 today on the Friday free-for-all. Emerson is on the line. Hello, Emerson.
10: Hi, Rob. Thank you for taking my call. Rob,
12: yeah,
10: I just wanted to ask, like, this is how I'm feeling. I'm not sure where you stand on this, but I'm so disillusioned with all politicians. It just seems that when they campaign, they make these mm-hmm. promises. Then when they get in, they say, oh, after reviewing the books, there's no money, there's no this. Do you feel like I feel that if they make substantive promises to the public that are the promises that got them elected in the first place, do you think that they should resign? I mean, they basically lied their way into office. And I know this happens all the time. So it's just like Danielle Smith is saying right now, my hands are tied. I have to call this referendum. 90% say we don't want to leave, but yet we're going to spend all this money. And then people say, oh, wait till the next election. She's done. She's done. Well, she's not done because the polls indicate she's like leading by 58% in Alberta. So why do people even bother opening their mouth about, oh, I don't trust the government anymore, and I'm so done with the government? So I just kind of feel, Rob, do you feel there should be some accountability? Like they should have some way.
12: What would accountability look like? Like, what do you want? I mean, in your province, you have recall legislation. Not every province has that. You have the ability to recall politicians.
10: Should we be able to recall the prime minister if Canadians got together and said, look, you promised us this, you haven't delivered. You're done. You're the leader. Okay, we want to blame the members of parliament, but at the end of the day, he's the captain of the ship. So, I mean, maybe there should be mm-hmm. a clause that if the majority of Canadians called a referendum on his leadership and they received mm-hmm. maybe a certain amount to recall him, there should be an automatic leadership review. Maybe we wouldn't be able to get him to resign, but it should trigger an automatic leadership review. That's what I'm feeling, because right now everyone's saying, oh, Carney can't do no wrong. He's so high. He don't care. Blah, blah, blah. He knows Quebec will always vote for him. He knows he's got half of Ontario. And it just seems like I give up. Like, I just feel so lost in this country now. I just wanted to ask where you stand on that, Rob, because I trust you.
12: Well, I don't know. I don't know if I would. I don't know how I feel on that. I mean, at the end of the day, the prime minister is an MP. So if you're going to have, say you were to have recall legislation for members of parliament, the same way you have them for MLAs in Alberta, I guess the prime minister would have to be subject to that. But would that create uncertainty for the economy, instability in the economy? I guess that would be one of the things that I would have to consider and give some thought to. Emerson, it's out there for public consumption. If anybody wants to pick up on where Emerson has left us, it's the Friday Free For All Talk Back at 1-833-668-2577 to have your say on news radio.
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12: To Enfield, Nova Scotia, Shelley is on the line. Hi, Shelley.
30: Hi, Rob. How are you today?
12: Very good, Shelley. Thank you. What's on your mind?
30: I'm not calling about the Netflix. I apologize. I tried to get in a couple times on the phone to about the rent caps and different things. But the I'll make it quick. The only thing I'd like to find out is right now they have once a year 5%. Okay, so that's one
12: this
30: thing.
12: Is, if how, I could just inform our listeners, you're talking about rent control in Nova Scotia, yes, where rent increases are capped at 5% a year.
30: Right.
12: Right? It's set to expire next year. The government hasn't said whether it's going to extend that or not.
30: Right. So my question is, and probably a lot of people, is, okay, so 5% a year, but how far can they go? And I don't mean percentage-wise, I mean dollar-wise. Because if you're at, let's say you're at $2,500 for rent, which is not too far off from a lot. So you're $2,500, so 5% a year, you're going to creep up there. So how are they allowed to go $4,000, $5,000? Like, where does it end that way is my curiosity. And I'm sure people wonder, is there a cap on that?
12: Well, I guess 5% is 5%, right?
30: Yes, exactly.
12: 5% but is I'm 5%. Saying, like, so yeah, they would be, you know, on $2,500, they could raise it by $125.
30: But each year,
12: the next year,
30: going
12: five,
30: up and up.
12: And then the next year,
30: right,
12: so yeah, and then the next year would be, you know, 5% of $2,625.
30: Right. Right.
12: So, yeah.
30: Exactly. But like I'm saying, like all of a sudden you're up to $3,500. You know, then you keep going. Is there a stopping point to that, or are people going to be?
12: Not as far as I know.
30: No.
12: Not as far as I know. Do you think there should be?
30: Oh my God! Yes. I mean, yes.
12: So what if it hits whatever? Like, say it hits your rent for a two bedroom hits say $3,000 a month, which would be like Toronto rent in Halifax.
30: Oh my God!
12: What do you think? There should be a rent freeze or something like that?
30: Oh, there has to be. Well, exactly. I mean, I get it. Everything goes up, you know, and the landlords are saying, you know, power goes up, that they're paying that and everything, you know, sure. I get all that. I'm not, you know, I understand all that. But like I said, for the people that are renting, I mean, you know, a lot of people can't afford the $2,500, let alone anything more. So, everybody's going to be buying a tent. So, you know, it's really sad. It really, really is sad out there. So I think there really should be. I wish, you know, some other people would call in maybe on another day and just give their feedback on that too, because how could people afford that? I mean, some people's mortgage payments will be less than what some people's rent.
12: Oh, that's already the case already. Yeah, in many cases, that's already the case already, especially for people who bought homes, you know, 15 years ago. They're paying much lower mortgage payments than people are in one and two bedroom apartments. I hear you. Yeah. I suspect that I would make this prediction. I think the Houston government, because it's going to be an easy political win, is going to extend the rent cap. That would be my prediction. And that's not to say that I support rent control, because there's ample evidence that rent control is not good for the rental market. We could talk about that. We can debate that until the cows come home. Or for the next hour and a half, if you want on TalkBack on News Radio.
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0: It is Friday, June the 5th. Good afternoon. I'm Blake Priddle in downtown Halifax. It is sunny and 22 degrees. Here's what's making news this hour. A stop work order has been issued at the site of last night's crane fiasco in Fairview. Evacuations were lifted and roads reopened early this morning as crews managed to stabilize the crane at the construction site on Dutch Village Road. There were concerns about a risk of collapse last night, forcing nearby businesses and homes to be evacuated overnight. In a statement, the Department of Labor says the crane will now need to be recertified to ensure it complies with all safety requirements. A spokesperson says an investigation is also underway to determine if there will be any additional compliance actions. The RCMP has charged a man for making false allegations against officers after he was arrested. The Mounties say the 43-year-old Elmsdale man was taken into custody on January the 11th after officers noticed signs of impairment and the man refused a breath sample. Following the arrest, the man filed a complaint alleging he was physically and sexually assaulted by the arresting officers. The provincial police watchdog investigated and found no evidence supporting those allegations. Timothy Matthew Reynolds is now facing charges of public mischief, extortion, and intimidation of a justice participant. The province is investing $1.6 million to improve accessibility at community spaces and businesses. 79 organizations across Nova Scotia are receiving grants for projects ranging from wheelchair ramps to accessible washrooms. According to a provincial release, these grants are about removing barriers for people with disabilities and making sure Nova Scotians can participate fully in their communities. One community space that will benefit from this funding is the Northside Community Pool in Sydney Mines to put in a new pool lift and accessible stairs. The investment is part of the province's Access by Design 2030 accessibility strategy. Stats Canada says the economy added a surprise 88,000 jobs in May, partially offsetting employment declines since the start of the year.
1: StatCan says the unemployment rate fell to 6.6%, down from 6.9% in April. The agency says employment gains were widespread across industries and concentrated in full-time work. Economists had expected a gain of 10,000 jobs heading into the May report. StatCan also says young workers aged 15 to 24 saw a big lift in full-time jobs in May, a better start to the youth summer job season compared with the tough labor market of 2025. Michelle Zedekian, The Canadian Press.
0: And Russian President Vladimir Putin has rejected a proposal by Ukrainian President Volodymyr Zelensky for a face-to-face meeting. Speaking at the St. Petersburg International Economic Forum today, the leader said he sees no point in it. Putin described Zelensky's open letter a day earlier proposing the meeting as, quote, boorish. In earlier remarks at the investment forum, Putin said that by freezing Russian assets abroad, Western nations eroded trust in their own currencies. 95.7 News Time, 2:33. For more news at any time, you can follow us on X or visit halifax.citynews.ca.
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9: It's Talk Back on Now You Know with Rob Snow.
12: Yeah, Friday Free For All Talk Back. It's so great to be with you and bouncing around on these issues. I love it. Let's go to Dick is up next. Thanks for waiting, Dick. You're on the air. Hi, Dick.
4: Hi, Rob. Hi, Rob. Hey. Thanks for taking my call.
12: Yeah, my pleasure. What's on your mind today?
4: I just had a comment on the numbers I saw on the front page of the Calgary Sun that Premier Smith was talking about how much it's going to cost if Alberta separates.
12: Yeah, $400 billion.
4: That figure, $400 billion. That's what the number was. So yeah. I just kind of always have been wondering how much does Alberta contribute to the rest of Canada with the equalization fund. And so I looked it up. And from 2000 to 2025, the number was $5.56 billion.
12: Okay, where did you get that figure? Where did you get that figure?
4: From Google. I just Googled it.
12: Well, you just Googled it because, again, the equalization program is a federal program. It's a federal program. It's federal money, right?
4: Exactly. You're right. In that article, there was several articles that were on that came up when I asked the question, but they made it clear it was federal money, and they said Alberta, like Alberta received zero. And
12: that's true.
4: And the I didn't go into the individual provinces. Quebec obviously was at the top.
12: Yes.
4: But that was their number. Now I'm just going by memory. It's been a couple of days since I read that article, but I just wanted to put that out to make it clear to your listeners that it's, you know, there's, I'm not saying that you should vote to separate, or I'm not saying you should vote to stay. I'm voting to separate simply because they leave us no other choice. Like if we want a say in anything, we would have to separate.
12: Okay. Well, it would be, according to the premier, an expensive proposition. $400 billion to start. I thank you for your call. I thank you for your call, Dick. I was saving that until the second hour. I was going to bring that up. But you've raised it. $400 billion to start, according to the premier. She's has her people working on an official report right now. But it's not just that. There are ongoing costs year after year. They haven't said precisely what those costs would be, but $25 to $50 billion every year in ongoing costs for whatever you want to call it, the Republic of Alberta. To Nova Scotia, Steve is in Windsor, Nova Scotia. Hello, Steve.
2: Hello, Rob. How are you?
12: Yeah, very good, Steve. Thank you. Yeah, what's on your mind today, Steve?
2: Well, I just wanted to talk a little bit about the, you were talking about the recession. And I think it was sort of what's happening seemed to be about what I thought it would happen. And I sort of take a look at it from the standpoint of back in the last quarter of last year, the GDP was down by 1%. The first quarter of this year, it was down by 0.1%. So there seems to be a progression from a little bit worse to a little bit better. And reading recently, I think it was early yesterday, that it looks like the April numbers are, the preliminary numbers coming out in April are looking that we're coming out of a recession. And the May numbers for employment, the 88,000 growth, seems to me to just suggest that you're not going to have 88,000 growth and a drop in your unemployment rate to 6.6 if you're sitting inside a recession. So I kind of think that it's probably gone through and I think that's why they call it a technical recession as opposed to a true recession, because it seems to be improving as opposed to getting worse along the way. What do you think about that?
12: Well, I mean, there may be something to be said about that. Does it feel, you know, I raised this last week, 1 week ago today, we were talking about this. I was asking, does it feel like a recession? I've lived through recessions before. Does this feel like a recession to you?
2: No, I
12: lived through the recession in the early 90s. There was a terrible recession in the early 90s. I was in university at the time. A lot of people who were graduating from university, there were no jobs for any of those people. Of course, there was a recession because of the global financial crisis, a terrible recession during the global financial crisis. And I mean, the economy fell off a cliff during the pandemic. You know, does this feel like any of that?
2: Yeah, to me, it doesn't feel like it. I even go back a little bit further back where there was high inflation as well, and things like the wage and price controls and stuff like that.
12: Yeah,
2: And you know, when you're talking about, you know, like rate, I can remember, you know, so interest rates and mortgage rates at 22%.
12: Well, yeah.
2: Nothing compares.
12: And that drove the economy into recession in 1982. There was a terrible recession in 1982.
2: Yes. I think that the wording that they use, being a technical recession, is probably the right wording, because what they're saying is there's parts of the economy that are booming. The auto industry probably isn't one of them. The forestry industry is probably suffering a little bit. But there are other areas of the economy that are really doing well. And so In other words, if it had been 1% the last quarter and then 1.25% this quarter, now you're moving in a trend that's not very good. But if we're going from a 1% dip in the last quarter last year to a 0.1% in the first quarter of this year, that's moving in a positive trend as opposed to a negative trend.
12: Okay. And well, I think that's where the if you listen on Monday, we'll have to wrap it up there. You listen on Monday, we're going to have one of the top economists in the country is going to come on Monday, explain how he sees what's going on with this economy. A week ago, it's not a great, I mean, you know, whether it's a little bit negative in the GDP growth or a little bit positive, it's nothing to brag about. It's nothing to write home about. It's not going to light anyone's hair on fire, the economic performance. But then today you have, I mean, nobody was expecting a jobs figure like this of 88,000 jobs created in the month of May. And next week, the Bank of Canada has to set interest rates. So what the heck is going on with this economy? Thank you for your call. 1-833-668-2577 on News Radio.
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12: to Moncton, Ontario. I think I'm saying that right. John is there. Hi, John.
16: Yes, you are.
12: Yeah, John, where's Moncton, Ontario? If I could, John, where's Moncton, Ontario? Where?
16: Between Mitchell and Listowel on Highway 23 in Ontario.
12: Oh, not far from Listow. Yeah, sure. Okay, thank you. What's on your mind, John?
16: I have a question for you and your listeners. You know how Trump is talking of the 51st state? And what would happen if Canada asked England to send their troops to be stationed in Canada? Thank you, and I will listen to your comments.
12: Okay, I'm just so I could expand a little bit, I just want to understand your question. What would happen if U.S. troops were stationed in Canada?
16: No,
12: is that your question?
16: Not U.S. English. Okay, troops from England.
12: If troops from England were stationed in Canada?
16: Yes, because we are English colony. So that, how would...
12: Well, we're not a colony.
16: Well, kind of, if we were. But anyways, would that change Trump's talk?
12: I'm not sure if it would. But I'll open that up to the listeners. I'll open that up to the listeners. John, thank you for your call. Appreciate the call. Let's go to North Battleford, Saskatchewan. Orville is in North Battleford. Hello, Orville.
17: Hi there.
12: Good to hear from you.
17: Good morning. Thanks. Thank you. Thanks for taking my call. Now, the economy of Canada has been the economy of Canada. Listening to all this stuff in the last few days, complaining about that. I don't think we don't have much. I don't feel a recession in Canada at all right now. What I feel is if there's an effect in the Canadian economy, first of all, Trump tariffs are affecting the Canadian economy, plus the Iran-Middle East war is a huge effect. Well, high oil prices, what we see right off the bat. But outside of that, I think the Canadian economy is doing okay and looking for better things to come as all these announcements are going to produce some results.
12: Okay. So when you say, I think the Canadian economy is doing okay, what would you hold up, say, as evidence of that? I'm not disputing what you're saying. I'm just curious why you would say that.
17: Okay. Our interest rate is quite low, and it looks like it may stay there for a while. Hard to say. But when you're under 3% Bank of Canada rate, that's reasonable. I can remember when we had a high inflation rate, interest rates were high. People leaving university probably had a hard time finding jobs back years ago. It's just pretty well, no matter where you travel in Canada, somebody's looking to hire somebody. I'm a senior. I'm 71, and I'm working full time, and we love every minute of it. And I could be working at other places.
12: So you have, you find the job market to be pretty accommodative right now.
17: Oh, absolutely.
12: No problem finding work.
17: Like, I have a job right now, and I could easily be working at Fort McMurray or, there's so many choices right now.
12: Well, let me run something by you here because, this is something that Tom Korski and I were speaking about this week in front of the Commons Finance Committee in Parliament Hill. The CEO of the largest food bank in Toronto said that 1 in 10 people in Toronto are relying on food banks. 1 in 10, sir. It's 4.1 million visits to the food bank a year.
17: Yeah, and that's a big population area. That is the kind of... first of all, it's sad to hear those kind of things.
12: A lot of those people went to either college or university and are working full time. Something like 50% of those people have post-secondary education and work full time and still can't make ends meet. What does that say about the state of the economy?
17: I'm thinking there's challenges out there. Maybe there's some high prices. Maybe some people will have to look at some of the things they're doing and kind of cut back in some of their livelihood. If you're a smoker, maybe reduce that area. If you enjoy socializing.
12: But also, you're 71, you said. You're 71, and you don't have to tell me this. Do you own your home?
17: Yeah, own it. No mortgages. but
12: free and clear, right? So that's very good for you. But what about the 35-year-old who's paying $2,000 a month in rent, is working full time, maybe even has a side hustle as an Uber driver or something like that? And it's going to take that person maybe 20 years just to save for the down payment. It will take that person as long to save for a down payment on a home as it took you to pay off your home.
17: Yeah, that's right. Very true. But somehow, I think if people could find that way to have less debt, then that gives you a better chance each day.
12: Okay, thank you. Thank you. Yeah. I mean, it all depends, I suppose, on what lens you look at it, right? That you're looking through when it comes to the state of this economy right now. Thank you for your call. Friday Free For All Talk Back on News Radio.
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12: It's a Friday free-for-all Talk Back. So raise an issue. We'll give it an airing. Let's go to Ken is in Calgary. He's a first-time caller. Hello, Ken.
0: Hi there. I've got a two-parter for you.
12: Parter.
0: Can you hear me?
12: I hear you just fine, Ken. Yeah, go ahead.
0: All right. Two-parter. First is that my mother received her quarterly or whatever it is GST payment.
12: Oh, yes.
0: Now, you note this is the month of June. My mother passed away December 14th, 2025. Her death has been improperly reported. And the her final income tax has been filed and so forth. I have my own theory is that the bloated liberal bureaucracy is sloppy because it makes it easier for them to steal. On the other hand, if they wish to argue in counterpart that the they're simply incompetent, I won't necessarily argue with them.
12: Wow. So your mother passed away, what, 6 months ago?
0: Correct.
12: Around 6 months ago? Yeah.
0: And received the
12: 14th of December, so a little, yeah, more. Okay. And received the new and improved GST rebate today.
0: Yeah, I'll get to the name of that and the tragedy of that in just a moment. So, as I said, I challenged the federal bureaucracy to admit to either incompetence or sloppiness to allow their stealing more quickly.
12: Okay.
0: All right.
12: So is that part one? Okay.
0: The second part is that the GST name has been changed to the Canada Groceries and Essentials Benefit.
12: And Essentials Benefit. That's right. Yes.
0: The federal government is admitting how much difficulty, as you pointed out to a previous caller, that people are having in paying for even basic groceries. Given the heavy deficit, this means, Rob, that Canada is borrowing money to feed its own people, and that is well known to have a limited fuse.
12: Okay. Yeah, that's certainly one way to look at it. It was lobbied pretty hard by anti-poverty organizations, advocates for the poor, for the disabled, to bring in a benefit just like this, a groceries and essentials benefit. And it figured, well, we already know who needs the money because they qualify for the GST rebate. So they improved it. They sweetened the pot a little bit. And this is a one-time payment. I think it's an increase of 50%, and it's going up, 25%. The one thing, I mean, I don't qualify for it. I didn't get the money. So the one thing I will say is the research is very clear. When you send people money who need the money, they will spend the money. And today is probably, a welcome day for a lot of people. Like, is 12 million people in Canada are getting this benefit today? Groceries and essentials benefit. If you've received yours, I'd be curious to learn more about it. I'm Rob Snow. It's Talk Back. This is News Radio.
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1: Good afternoon. It is Friday, June the 5th. I'm Blake Priddle right now in downtown Halifax. It is sunny and 22 degrees. Here's what's making news this hour. The crane at a construction site in Fairview is now stable, but a stop work order at the construction site has now been issued. The QMJHL entry draft is ready to go at Scotiabank Center here in Halifax tonight.
2: Five libraries in the Annapolis Valley will be closing by the end of the month.
3: And we have cut a lot of things before we got to this point.
2: A library's regional CEO says it's a nail in the coffin after struggling for years.
1: Coming up later.
4: Looking for a new best friend? The Nova Scotia SPCA is co-sponsoring a special promotion this weekend that hopes to see adoption rates surge for senior pets.
5: The Blue Jays back at home to open a three-game set with Baltimore. The NBA Finals roll on tonight, and Canada's men's national team gearing up for their final World Cup tune-up game against Ireland. Sports at 15.
6: Blue Oak Jobs reports in Canada and the U.S. have markets lower, TSX by nearly 2%. Shares of TerraVest, an Alberta-based maker of fuel storage tanks, tank on a report about insider tipping by its chairman. Business at 26.
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7: Good afternoon. We do have a collision on Irene Avenue in Lower Sackville. Emergency crews are responding. Slowdowns fairly minor right now on the circus, both McDonald and the McKay Bridge. Bit of volume right now on Bears Road into Connaught. Seeing slowdowns on Joseph Howe Drive between the Bedford Highway and Dutch Village Road. Dunbrack and Willow Street will have lane drops for construction ongoing until 4 o'clock today. Tackling a big backyard project this spring? Find great savings on everything you need during the deck and fence event at Home Hardware. On now until June 17th. With the latest forecast, here's meteorologist Alistair Alders.
8: Mainly cloudy tonight with fog patches during the overnight, a light easterly wind and 8 degrees the overnight low. Then for Saturday, cloudy with sunny breaks, a southeast wind of 15 to 30 with a high of 13, except 17 inland. We'll have some showers moving in Saturday night and Sunday, occasional showers with a risk of a thunder shower. The high 17 with a south to southwest wind of 20 to 40. Tonight's overnight low 8 degrees.
1: Right now in downtown Halifax, it is 22 degrees and it's 22 over at the airport. We'll have another check of traffic and weather together in less than 10 minutes. 95.7 News Time 302. A stop work order has been issued at the site of last night's crane fiasco in Fairview. Evacuations were lifted and roads reopened early this morning as crews managed to stabilize the crane at the construction site on Dutch Village Road. There were concerns about a risk of collapse last night, forcing nearby businesses and homes to be evacuated overnight. In a statement, the Department of Labor says the crane will now need to be recertified to ensure it complies with all safety requirements. A spokesperson says an investigation is also underway to determine if there will be any additional compliance actions. Worries about a Canadian economic recession have been averted today, with signs of strength for the spring job market. The month of May saw nearly 88,000 jobs added to the labor market, dropping the unemployment rate to 6.6%. Mike Eppel has more from the Business Center.
10: The 88,000 jobs was well above the consensus estimate of just 10,000 it pointed to, an economy that was bouncing back after a dismal first 4 months of the year. Still not enough to entirely erase all of the jobs lost in that time period. Nevertheless, the unemployment rate coming down to 6.6%, and all of the jobs growth was entirely created by full-time positions, 154,000. On a provincial basis, Ontario was the top performer, up 42,000, followed by BC, Quebec, and Alberta. And young people seeing a little bit of a bright spot too in the summer jobs season, and that youth unemployment rate dropping down to 13.4%. The CIBC points to it being further evidence the economy is set for a solid rebound in the second quarter after a tough start to the year. The Bank of Canada will likely hold steady on interest rates when it sets policy next week. At the Business Center, I'm Mike Eppel.
1: Dreams will be coming true for some young hockey players tonight as the QMJHL entry draft is ready to go at Scotiabank Center here in Halifax. Team brass from all 16 Q clubs and the league's top prospects will fill the arena tonight. Mooseheads communications manager Scott McIntosh says the league puts on quite the show.
11: See the full stage setup. It's like a concert style setup within the arena, with the podium, the draft floor, with all of the teams set up, all 18 teams and their scouting staffs, and the bowl is filled with prospects and their families and fans and media, and it's

0: and sexually assaulted him. No evidence was found to support those allegations, and Reynolds was arrested again late last month. He was charged with public mischief, extortion, and intimidation of a justice participant, and is set to appear in court on June the 30th. Taking a look at the forecast, and a summer-like end to the work week is expected to give way to cooler conditions this weekend. Here's our meteorologist, Alistair Alders, with more.
1: Well, some cooler temperatures will be moving in for the upcoming weekend, with a high of 13 in the city Saturday, 17 inland, and the temperature near 17 on Sunday. So cooler than the last couple of days. Saturday will be the pick of the weekend. It will be dry, more clouds than sun, but it will be breaking through. Sunday will have occasional showers with a risk of a thunder shower, so unsettled there.
0: Temperatures are forecast to get back up to the mid-20s next week. One of the federal Liberals' flagship affordability measures will land in the bank accounts of eligible Canadians starting today. Prime Minister Mark Carney spoke about the benefit during a visit to a grocery store in Brampton.
2: Today, 12 million Canadians, including 5 million Ontarians, will receive a first-time increase in what's called the groceries and essentials benefit.
0: A single adult with no children gets up to $267, and a couple with two children will receive a maximum of $533. A promotion from the Nova Scotia SPCA is hoping to get more senior pets into people's homes this weekend. 95.7's Steve Gow has more.
3: It's Hill's Pet Nutrition's Adoption Weekend at SPCA shelters across the province. That means people looking for a pet are being encouraged to reconsider adult or senior animals in need of a home. According to SPCA's Sarah Lyons, the pet food company is helping with adoption fees associated with adult pets Saturday and Sunday.
4: So if you were to get a pet that is $400, a dog is $400, you'll be paying $200. And Hills is going to give the SPCA the other $200.
3: She adds if the pet is $100, Hills contributes the full amount and you get the pet for free. Lyons says fostering is also a great way to adopt adult dogs and cats that don't necessarily need to be in shelters. The promo comes in the wake of a report from Hills on shelter pet adoption rates, which shows 40% of Canadians say the initial cost to adopt is a deterrent from owning a pet. I'm Steve Gow.
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0: 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Time for Rogers 5G home internet traffic and weather together on the ones. 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
9: Good afternoon. We've got light activity on the Circus, well, the McDonald and the McKay Bridge. Bit of volume right now on Bears Road into Connaught. Seeing slowdowns on Joseph Hound Drive between the Bedford Highway and Dutch Village Road. Delays right now on Hammonds Plains Road near Highway 102, Larry Utech Boulevard, and building towards Lucasville Road. Bears Road between Connaught and Oxford will have ongoing construction until 4 o'clock in that area. With the latest forecast, here's meteorologist Alistair Alders.
1: 8 degrees overnight tonight with a mainly cloudy sky, some fog patches during the overnight, and then for Saturday, more clouds than sun, but it will be breaking through. The high 13, except 17 inland, with a southeasterly wind of 15 to 30. Sunday will have occasional showers with a risk of a thunder shower. The high 17, with a south to southwest wind of 20 to 40. And then Monday, showers tapering off in the morning, then becoming a mix of sun and cloud with a high of 14. Tonight's overnight low, 8 degrees.
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0: 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The province is investing $1.6 million to improve accessibility at community spaces and businesses. 79 organizations across Nova Scotia are receiving grants for projects ranging from wheelchair ramps to accessible washrooms. According to a provincial release, these grants are about removing barriers for people with disabilities and making sure Nova Scotians can participate fully in their communities. One community space that will benefit from this funding is the Northside Community Pool in Sydney Mines, to put in a new pool lift and accessible stairs. The investment is part of the province's Access by Design 2030 accessibility strategy. 95.7 News Time, 3:13.
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0: Well, it's nice and sunny and 22 degrees in downtown Halifax. Good afternoon. I'm Blake Priddle. Here are the stories making news this hour. Well, crews managed to fix an unstable crane at a construction site on Old Dutch Road that triggered evacuations, but a stop work order has been issued. And the QMJHL entry draft kicks off at Scotiabank Center here in Halifax tonight. Coming up after sports, opposition politicians are criticizing Prime Minister Mark Carney's AI strategy. 95.7 News Time, 3:15. 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
5: After closing out their 7-game road trip in winning fashion in Atlanta against the Braves last night, the Blue Jays are back at home to open a 3-game set with the Baltimore Orioles tonight. The Jays sit just a half game out of a wild card spot with a record of 30-33, the same as the Orioles. The Jays will hand the ball to Treya Savage tonight in the opener against Brandon Young for the O's. First pitch flies at 8:07 on Sportsnet 1. In hoops, game 2 of the NBA Finals goes tonight in the Lone Star State as the San Antonio Spurs play host to the New York Knicks. After the Knicks took game 1 on Wednesday by a score of 105-95, tip off at 9:30 you can watch on Sportsnet. On the pitch, Canada's men's national team gearing up for their final World Cup tune-up game tonight in Quebec against Ireland, kickoff at 8:30. To hockey, where it's an off night in the Stanley Cup playoffs after Carolina even the series up at ones with a 4-3 overtime win over Vegas last night. Game 3 goes tomorrow. Meanwhile, in the Calder Cup playoffs, the Toronto Marlies resume their Eastern Conference final series with the Wilkes-Barre Scranton Penguins tonight, with the series tied at 2s. Puck drop from Coca-Cola Coliseum goes at 8 o'clock. Some NHL award news today. Montreal Canadiens forward Nick Suzuki has won the Selke Trophy for the best defensive forward, while Cole Caulfield wins the Lady Byng for best sportsmanship and gentlemanly conduct. And at the French Open, the men's final is set as Alexander Zverev takes down Jakub Mensik 7-5, 6-2, 3-6, 6-3, while Italy's Flavio Cavoli is through to the final after Matteo Arnaldi retired due to illness. Sports at 15 and 45, past every hour or anytime at sportsnet.ca.
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0: 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Opposition politicians say the federal government's AI strategy doesn't do enough to address concerns like privacy and safety. Deputy Conservative leader Melissa Lantzman says the strategy lacks detail and called its announcement a lot of fanfare and hollow words from a podium.
10: I think Canadians are expecting real, real answers on safety, on security, on privacy, and on the future of AI in this country.
0: Prime Minister Mark Carney focused yesterday's announcement on building trust in AI and says the government plans to do that using free AI training and legislation tackling concerns like surveillance pricing and chatbot safety. Ukraine may be turning the tide in the war against Russia. Ukrainian forces have been striking inside Russian territory more frequently, most recently in St. Petersburg when drones hit military and oil facilities. And inside Ukraine, Russian forces haven't been able to make any significant territory gains.
11: Ukraine is seeing a shift here. We're seeing Ukraine hold Russian spring offensive essentially stagnant. And in some cases, Ukraine's even taking back territory. Ukraine keeps advancing its ability to strike long range inside Russia and inside Crimea, hitting very significant logistics targets. And we saw the House of Representatives pass a bill that's going to provide billions in loans and $1 billion in support.
0: That was ABC News contributor Mick Mulroy reporting. Alberta's government is eyeing train connections for airports to the downtown cores of its two biggest cities as the first key project of the province's new passenger rail plan. But construction isn't expected to start anytime soon, as the government says it will spend $15 million over the next 3 years to advance planning efforts. The province's new passenger rail master plan was 2 years in the making. 3 decades from now, it sees an Alberta with high-speed rail between Edmonton and Calgary and trains connecting Calgary to the Rocky Mountains resort town of Banff. It also sees trains potentially connecting Edmonton and Calgary to surrounding suburbs. Alberta Premier Danielle Smith says the airport connections are the most feasible projects in the short term and a major priority the government heard from Albertans. She says major infrastructure isn't built overnight and requires thoughtful planning and partnerships. Coming up in 60 seconds, traffic and weather together on the ones. 95.7 News Time, 3:20.
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0: 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Time for Rogers 5G home internet traffic and weather together on the ones. Good afternoon, Jamie.
15: Good afternoon. Still dealing with that collision on Irene Avenue in Lower Sackville. Emergency crews are responding. Slowdowns right now on Hammonds Plains Road near Highway 102, Larry Utech Boulevard and Lucasville Road. Starting to see some buildup right now on the McKay Bridge heading into Halifax. Slowdowns on Bears Road in Connaught. Caldwell Road between Cow Bay Road and DeYoung Drive in the Eastern Passage area will have construction ongoing until 4. With the latest forecast, here's meteorologist Alistair Alders.
16: Fair, but mainly cloudy tonight with overnight fog patches down to 8 degrees. And then tomorrow for any plans, it's a dry day. More clouds than sun, though, although it will be breaking through. A southeast wind of 15 to 30 with a high of 13, except 17 inland. Then Sunday, occasional showers with a risk of a thunder shower. The high 17 with a south to southwest wind of 20 to 40. Looking ahead to early next week, Monday showers end in the morning, then a mix of sun and cloud 14. And Tuesday, a mix of sun and cloud up to 20. Tonight's overnight low 8 degrees.
0: Right now in downtown Halifax and at the airport, it is 22 degrees. 95.7 News Radio has traffic and weather together every 10 minutes on the ones in the morning and in the afternoon during the news wheels. Recapping our lead story, crews managed to fix an unstable crane at a construction site on Old Dutch Road that triggered evacuations last night, but a stop work order has been issued. We'll have the latest on this and other top stories coming up at the bottom of the hour with Mark Hodgins. 95.7 News Time, 3:23.
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0: Actor Anthony Head, known for his roles in Buffy the Vampire Slayer and Ted Lasso, has died at the age of 72. His family announced that he passed away peacefully due to complications from pneumonia. Head first gained recognition in the 1980s on British television as part of a romantic couple in Nescafe ads. World Cup fans who thought they scored free tickets will now have to pay full price. AP correspondent Marcela Sanchez tells us why.
17: FIFA has canceled World Cup tickets issued to about 60 fans who mistakenly got them for free because of a website error during the checkout process. Soccer's ruling body issued a statement saying it regrets the error and any inconvenience caused, adding that those tickets remain reserved for the fans who were affected to buy at the agreed price. The tickets were sold through the official World Cup site on May 21st. It's the latest glitch in an often controversial World Cup ticketing program. The Attorneys General of New York and New Jersey are investigating FIFA for possible violations of consumer protection laws. The World Cup opens next Thursday in Mexico City. I'm Marcela Sanchez.
0: A top official for the upcoming LA Games isn't backing down despite facing calls to resign.
18: Casey Wasserman says he hasn't considered resigning as chairman of the 2028 Los Angeles Olympics, despite Mayor Karen Bass urging him to quit. Wasserman has not been accused of wrongdoing in connection with Jeffrey Epstein, but documents revealed he exchanged emails with Ghislaine Maxwell in 2003. Wasserman has previously said he regrets the correspondence, which occurred long before Maxwell's crimes came to light. LA 28 is fully backing Wasserman. He says he's in frequent contact with Bass about the LA Olympics. I'm Gethin Coolball.
0: Coming up in 60 seconds, the latest in business with your business report. 95.7 News Time, 3:25.
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23: Allegations of insider tipping by its executive chairman have investors dumping the stock of an Alberta-based oilfield services company. Charles Pellerin helped family members and acquaintances make illicit gains by giving insider information ahead of an acquisition by TerraVest Industries announced in March 2025. That's according to the Journal de Montréal, which cites a search warrant from Quebec's financial regulator. The ADF says Pellerin, a Quebec resident, knew of the deal months earlier, and that people with ties to him made trades involving TerraVest stock. Terravest says its board, excluding Pellerin, will review the allegations and will cooperate with regulators if approached. The stock is down 27%. It fell as much as 40% earlier in the session. Shares of Saputo are little changed after the dairy products giant reported revenue that missed analysts' expectations. Montreal-based Saputo saw revenue of $4.17 billion in the quarter, $380 million less than expected as its U.S. operations came up short. Stocks up less than half a dollar, up 4% year-to-date, 62% higher than a year ago. Stocks are sharply lower after a blow jobs report in the U.S. has investors worried about rising interest rates. Also, chip stocks are sliding again. The Dow is down almost 1%, 472 points. NASDAQ down 935 points. That's 3.5%. And the S&P is down about 2%, 135 points. TSX is sliding 2%, 695 points. The dollar is down a fifth of a cent, 71.7 cents U.S. Oil is down 3%, just above 90 U.S. per barrel. Gold is down 3%, below 43.56 an ounce. At the Business Center, I'm Richard Detman.
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37: Good afternoon. It is Friday, June 5th. I'm Mark Hodgins. Right now in downtown Halifax, we've got mostly sunny skies out there. It is 24 degrees right now. Here's what's making news today. A stop work order is issued at the scene of last night's crane fiasco in Fairview. An update to that story coming up. Worries about a Canadian economic recession have been averted today with signs of strength for the springtime job market.
38: This week's decision to shutter libraries in the Annapolis Valley will result in job losses.
39: So there will be a total of 21 permanent positions affected.
38: A library's regional CEO says funding has been lagging for years.
37: And coming up later,
40: we speak with a representative from Nova Scotia's SPCA about a promotion they're co-sponsoring, aiming to get more senior pets into people's homes this weekend.
41: The Blue Jays welcome the Orioles to town for the first of three at Rogers Centre. Game two of the NBA Finals on tap and no Stanley Cup playoffs, but the quest for the Calder Cup rolls on in the AHL Sports at 45.
23: Interest rate fears and chip stock weakness are hitting markets. TSX down 702 points, the Dow 454. Canada, the U.S., and Mexico are set to blow past a July 1st milestone to renew their trade deal. Business at 56.
37: Five-seven News Time, 3:31. It is time now for Rogers 5G home internet traffic and weather together on the ones and with Halifax's most frequent traffic reports. Good afternoon, Jamie Montgomery.
0: Good afternoon. We do have some inbound delays on the Forest Hill Parkway at Main Street. Fairly light right now on the Cirque. We do have some minor slowdowns on the McKay Bridge heading into Halifax, delays on Bears Road into Kanawha, dealing with some slowdowns on the Bedford Highway heading towards Hammonds Plains Road. Outbound delays right now on Highway 102 around Hammonds Plains Road as well. Dunbrack and Willett Streets will have lane drops for construction until 4 today. Tackling a big backyard project this spring? Find great savings on everything you need during the deck and fence event at Home Hardware, on now until June 17th. With the latest forecast, here's meteorologist Alistair Alders.
1: 8 degrees overnight tonight with a mainly cloudy sky. Fog patches developing during the overnight. And then for Saturday, more clouds than sun, although it will be breaking through. A southeast wind of 15 to 30 with a high of 13, except 17 inland. And then Sunday, occasional rain showers with a risk of a thunder shower. A south to southwest wind of 20 to 40 and the high 17. Tonight's overnight low, 8 degrees.
37: And right now in downtown Halifax, it is 24 degrees. Out at the airport, it's 22. We'll have another check of traffic and weather together coming up in less than 10 minutes. 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It's 3:33. Well, people are back in their homes and business is up and running again this afternoon after concerns of a possible crane collapse last night in the Fairview area. Evacuations were lifted and streets around Dutch Village Road reopened this morning after a structural assessment was done on that crane overnight. The Department of Labor today says a stop work order has been issued for that crane. A spokesperson says it is now going to be need to be recertified for safety. The department also, in continuing its investigation into that incident, it says that will determine if there will be any additional compliance actions to come. In other news today, some welcome news for job seekers. In the latest labor market stats, the Canadian economy adding tens of thousands more jobs than forecast last month, showing some resilience after some struggles early on in the year. Mike Apple has a look from the Business Center.
2: The jump of 88,000 new jobs for the month of May was eight times the forecast, the biggest since December of 2024, but only the second positive month this year for the labor market, which still has some work to do to recoup the more than 112,000 jobs lost in the first 4 months. Jeremy Kronick is the president and CEO of the C.D. Howe Institute.
6: 1 month is tricky with the labor force survey data. It's quite volatile. I mean, if you go and just sort of plot the job losses, job gains, full-time, part-time, et cetera, cautiously optimistic, but it was nice to see most of those job losses wiped out.
2: That May upside surprise for job growth did drop the unemployment rate from 6.9 to 6.6%. Full-time job creation at 154,000 was also a strong performance. Some promising signals on the second quarter of the year following the surprisingly soft GDP report for Q1. At the Business Center, I'm Mike Apple.
37: You are listening to 95.7 News Radio. It's 3:35. Well, back here at home, Team Brass from clubs across the league making their way to Halifax ahead of the QMJHL entry draft that gets underway tonight. The home of the Mooseheads, the Scotiabank Centre, will be hosting teams and top prospects. Round one getting underway tonight. Mooseheads communications manager Scott McIntosh has a look at what to expect.
7: Friday night, first round is, they put on quite a display, quite a show. And then Saturday, it's rounds 2 through 12. It moves a lot quicker, kind of like the NHL draft, how it's all called from the floor at that point, and the players just come down and go directly to the tables. But it's so well done, impressive every year.
37: The Mooseheads will be picking 3rd and 7th overall in tonight's first round, while the Rouyn-Noranda Huskies have the first overall pick. The draft gets underway at 7:30. Elsewhere in the province, this week's decision to shutter libraries in the valley going to result in job losses. The library's regional CEO says funding has been lagging for years. 95.7's Shelley Summers has more.
38: Struggling for decades, that's how the chief executive officer of the Annapolis Valley Regional Library describes how the situation has been for years. Julia Merritt tells Nova Scotia Today the closure of the five libraries in the Annapolis Valley will result in some losing their jobs.
39: We have to restructure, and so there will be a total of 21 permanent positions affected. Some of those people will be able to be placed in other areas, but there will be over 9 full-time equivalent jobs lost.
38: Merritt says the region has been struggling with inflation, already resulting in a number of cuts, including the loss of the bookmobile and a 25% reduction of staff in previous years. I'm Shelley Summers.
3: Well, taking a look at the weather, and another summer-like day out there today in Halifax, but it is expected we're going to be cooling off a little bit this weekend. Our meteorologist Alistair Alders has more.
1: Well, the sun will be breaking through, especially on Saturday, but overall more clouds this weekend. Temperatures cooler back into around the mid-teens, and we have some unsettled weather moving in for Sunday with occasional showers and a risk of a thundershower. The wet weather should clear out Monday morning, sunshine returning to the mix, and overall fair towards the middle of next week, with temperatures also climbing back in towards the mid-20s by Wednesday.
3: And right now in downtown Halifax, it is 24 degrees. Well, one of the federal Liberals' flagship affordability measures will be landing in the bank accounts of eligible Canadians starting today. Finance Minister François-Philippe Champagne spoke today about the one-time pop-up payments for the Canada Groceries and Essentials benefits.
5: This is going to help 12 million Canadians. So it's very substantial, very significant. You're talking about close to $2,000 for a family of four. And what I can say to you, this is part of a suite of measures that we have announced because we know that affordability is top of mind for Canadians.
3: A single adult with no children could get up to $267, and a couple with two kids could receive up to $533. Canadians who meet the income threshold based on their 2024 tax returns will receive the benefit automatically by direct deposit or by mail. Opposition parties in Ottawa say the Carney government's newly announced AI strategy falls short in addressing concerns around privacy and safety. NDP parliamentary leader Don Davies described it as reckless and inadequate, while Conservative deputy leader Melissa Lantzman says the strategy is lacking in detail.
8: Privacy, first and foremost, and the safety and the security that was promised in this is nowhere to be found in the document, certainly no details.
3: Mr. Mark Carney announced yesterday Ottawa would build trust in AI through free training and legislation tackling concerns like surveillance pricing and chatbot safety. And SPA shelters in this province are co-sponsoring a special promo this weekend that aims to hike adoption rates for senior pets. 95.7 Steve Gow has more.
9: According to Hills Pet Nutrition's 2025 State of Shelter Pet Adoption Report, 40% of Canadians said the initial adoption cost was a deterrent from owning a pet. Well, this weekend, the pet food company, along with Nova Scotia SPCA, is hoping to boost that figure, with the shelter's Sarah Lyon saying as much as $200 will be donated towards people looking for a senior or adult pet.
10: There might be a misconception about having an adult pet. So, you know, you don't get as many years with them as, say, a kitten or a puppy, but they have so much love to give. And an adult pet here at the SPCA is over 6 months old.
9: Lyon says she hopes the promo is a hit as it was last October when shelters saw adoption rates double from the weekend before. She says the promo is on at all 6 SPCA shelters in Nova Scotia, as well as Burnside's Animal Redemption Center. I'm Steve Gow.
3: Well, coming up in 60 seconds, we will have another look at traffic and weather together on The Ones. 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It's 3:40.
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3: 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It is time once again for Rogers 5G home internet. Traffic and weather together on the ones. And with Halifax's most frequent traffic reports, here is Jamie Montgomery.
0: Good afternoon. We've got some inbound delays on the Forest Hill Parkway at Main Street. Slowdowns on the Cirque at Pleasant Street. Delays right now on Victoria Road just after Wright Avenue. Bit of delay right now on the Bedford Highway heading towards Bayview Road as well as Flamingo Drive. Slowdowns on Bears Road in Skanaut. Looking at delays on the Armdale roundabout coming from Chibucto and Quinpool Road. With the latest forecast, here's meteorologist Alistair Alders.
1: Mainly cloudy tonight with fog patches overnight, 8 degrees the low, and then for Saturday, cloudy with sunny breaks, a southeast wind of 15 to 30, the high 13 except 17 inland. Sunday, unsettled, occasional showers with a risk of a thunder shower, the high 17 with a south to southwest wind of 20 to 40, and then Monday showers ending in the morning, then becoming a mix of sun and cloud and 14 degrees. Tonight's overnight low, 8 degrees.
3: And right now in downtown Halifax, it is 24 degrees. 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Well, new polls are painting a clear picture on how Albertans are feeling about separatism. 95.7's Logan Stein taking a look at some of the numbers.
16: Two separate polls, but one similar theme. Albertans want to stay in the country. A new Ipsos poll for Global News suggesting only 18% say they'd support Alberta leaving the country. That's a significant drop from earlier this year when support was closer to 28%. Another poll by Leger for Post Media had similar results. 68% strongly wanted Alberta to stay a part of Canada. Now, pollsters say the shift may come down to reality setting in as talk of a referendum moves from theory to an actual question on the ballot in October. But whether or not separation is having an impact on the UCP is up for debate. Outside of Calgary and Edmonton, the UCP is dominating the province with a 38-point lead over the opposition NDP. But in Edmonton, they're down by 21 points, and in Calgary, up by 9. I'm Logan Stein.
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3: Sunshine and 24 degrees in downtown Halifax. Good afternoon, I'm Mark Hodgins. Here's a look at what's making news today. Well, people are back in their homes and businesses back up and running again after concerns of a possible crane collapse last night in the Fairview area. The Provincial Department of Labor this afternoon says a stop work order has been issued for that crane. The department saying it will now need to be recertified for safety. As well this afternoon, some welcome news for job seekers in the latest labor market stats out today. The Canadian economy adding tens of thousands more jobs than forecast last month. And as well this afternoon, the decision to shutter libraries in the Annapolis Valley is going to result in job losses. The library's regional CEO says funding has been lacking for them for years now. 95.7 News Time, 3:45. Time now to get a look at the latest in the world of sports this afternoon. Here's Luke Shields.
2: After a week on the road, the Blue Jays are back at the comfy confines of the Rogers Center for the first of three against the Baltimore Orioles. The Jays and O's just split a four-game series in Baltimore last week and currently each sit a half game back of the final wildcard spot with identical 30-33 records. Treya Savage versus Brandon Young, the matchup on the mound with first pitch set for 8:07 on Sportsnet 1. On the hardwood, the NBA Finals resume tonight with the Spurs and Knicks battling in San Antonio. The Knicks took a 1-0 series lead with a come-from-behind win in Game 1. Tip-off in Game 2 set for 9:30 on Sportsnet. On the pitch, Canada's men's national team will run with Ireland tonight in Quebec in their final international friendly before next Friday's World Cup opener against Bosnia. Kickoff at 8:30. The Red and White have also named Maxime Crupeau as their starting goalkeeper ahead of next week's World Cup opener. To the ice of the AHL, where the Calder Cup playoffs continue tonight with a pivotal Game 5 between the Marlies and Wilkes-Barre Scranton Penguins at Coca-Cola Coliseum in Toronto. The home team is yet to win a game this series with it tied up at twos, but the Marlies will try to push the Pens to the brink of elimination tonight at 8 o'clock. Meanwhile, in the NHL, two Montreal Canadiens winning some hardware today as Nick Suzuki claims the Selke Trophy while Cole Caulfield wins the Lady Byng. And at the French Open, Germany's Alexander Zverev advances to the final with a four-set win over Jakub Mensik. He'll take on Flavio Cavoli of Italy in Sunday's final after he got through when fellow countryman Matteo Arnaldi was forced to retire due to illness. Sports at 15 and 45, past every hour or any time at sportsnet.ca.
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3: 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It's 3:49. Well, as the Canadian economy goes through some ups and downs, the unofficial authority on recessions in Canada says it is too early to use that word. 95.7 Sonia Aslam has more.
29: Debate has been raging on Parliament Hill over whether the country's in a recession since last week when Stats Canada reported the economy shrank for two quarters in a row, calling that a technical recession. Now, the CD Howe Institute's Business Cycle Council says two quarters of declining GDP in a row are not sufficient to call a recession, and it urges caution over reading too much into the recent figures. The group of economists argues weakness in Canada's economy is not yet widespread or persistent enough to warrant the label. Over the past week, the Tories have laid the blame for what they call a full-blown recession at the feet of the Liberals. The Prime Minister argues growth will be uneven as the government tries to pivot the economy away from reliance on the U.S. I'm Sonia Aslam.
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3: Ninety-five-seven News Time, 3:51. Time once again for Rogers 5G home internet, traffic and weather together on the ones and with Halifax's most frequent traffic reports. Here again is Jamie Montgomery.
0: Good afternoon. We do have some slowdowns on Main Street heading towards the Forest Hill Parkway. Slowdowns on Victoria Road just after Wright Avenue. Bit of buildup right now outbound on Highway 102 just past Hammonds Plains Road heading towards Highway 101. Delays right now on Hammonds Plains Road and Larry Utech Boulevard in building towards Lucasville Road. Thayers Road between Connaught and Oxford Street will have construction ongoing until 4. With the latest forecast, here's meteorologist Alistair Alders.
1: A mainly cloudy night with fog patches dissipating down to 8 degrees. And then tomorrow, cloudy with sunny breaks, a southeast wind of 15 to 30, the high 13 except 17 inland. So cooler, but dry. Sunday, we will have occasional showers with a risk of a thunder shower. Winds become southwesterly 20 to 40 with a high of 17. That wet weather will clear out early on Monday, and we see a mix of sun and cloud developing in the wake of those showers. 14, the high Monday. Tuesday, we'll have a mix of sun and cloud up to 20. Tonight's overnight low, 8 degrees.
3: And right now in downtown Halifax, it is 24 degrees. Out at the airport, it's 22. 95.7 News Radio has traffic and weather together every 10 minutes on the ones in the morning and in the afternoon at 1, 11, 21, 31, 41, and 51 minutes past the hour. And recapping our lead story this afternoon, a stop work order issued for the crane at the center of concerns last night around a potential collapse in the Fairview area. Evacuations were lifted and streets around Dutch Village Road were reopened this morning after the Department of Labor says a structural assessment was done on that crane overnight. We'll have more on that and a look at other top stories as well coming up for you at the top of the hour with Blake Priddle. 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
3: Well, Canadian Seth Jarvis scored in overtime last night to help the Carolina Hurricanes beat Vegas in Game 2 of the Stanley Cup Final. But on social media, fans are more interested in the Jarvis friends and fashion sense. Eva Franciscato says more.
5: Seth Jarvis's tight-knit group of friends, known as the Good Old Canadian Boys, showed up in Raleigh, North Carolina, wearing head-to-toe denim, or better known as the Canadian tuxedo. The boys appeared on the NHL's TikTok account to show off their DIY denim vests and jackets.
8: This is the old Kane secondary logo. Got a little bedazzle right here.
9: Some right here, Wags, wives and guy friends. Jarvie. I got the Canada logo here. Yeah. Kane's logo, Candy Pocket. 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
5: When their pro hockey-playing bestie scored the OT goal, they jumped up and down cheering with one friend shirtless. Sportsnet's Kyle Bukauskas spoke with Jarvis post-game about his hometown crew.
10: Like going through this with your best friends, how about this?
11: That guy should put a shirt on.
10: Is that Sloan there in the middle of it?
11: That would be Sloan, and Sloan needs a shirt.
10: Yes.
5: Game 3 is in Vegas tomorrow night. I'm Eva Fragiscados.
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12: 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Whether you're buying or selling, the most important part of any deal is the negotiation. That's where you either leave money on the table or you don't. I'm here to guide you, protect you, and negotiate what's right for you. And buyers, this is your moment. More homes, more choice, and you'll see everything clearly this time of year. If you're thinking about making a move, call or text me, 902-817-0050. Let's do this the right way.
2: Canada, the U.S., and Mexico are set to miss a July 1st milestone to renew their trade deal, according to a Bloomberg report. It could result in months or years of negotiations over rules and tariffs. Known in Canada as CUSMA, the deal was signed by U.S. President Donald Trump in his first term. The July 1st deadline is for extending it 16 years. But if that does not happen, then the pact remains in place until at least 2036 and subject to review every year unless one partner quits entirely. The U.S. has started separate talks with Canada and Mexico over trade irritants, but some of them are only loosely related to the North American Trade Pact. With no end to the U.S. oil blockade of Cuba in sight, WestJet has made its suspension of flights to that country indefinite. The halt to WestJet and Sunwing service to Cuba was initially through October. The company says customers with bookings on either carrier will be contacted and can choose another destination or receive a full refund. Wall Street's historic weekly run has come to a screeching halt, with stocks hit by a tech sell-off and higher bond yields, as a solid jobs report in the States added to bets the Federal Reserve's next rate move will be a hike. The Dow Jones Industrials are down 1%, 545 points. The S&P is down 2%, 161. And the tech-heavy NASDAQ is down almost 4%. The dollar is down a fifth of a cent to 71.69 cents U.S. after a better-than-expected jobs report in this country this morning. Oil is down nearly 3%, just above 90 U.S. per barrel. Gold is down more than 3%, $155 at $43.50 an ounce. And Bitcoin is down another 6%. It is below 60,000. At the Business Center, I'm Richard Detman.
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3: Good afternoon. It is Friday, June the 5th. I'm Blake Priddle. Right now in downtown Halifax, it is sunny and 22. Here's what's making news this hour. The crane at a construction site in Fairview is now stable, but a stop work order has been issued. The QMJHL entry draft is ready to go at Scotiabank Center here in Halifax.
18: Five libraries in the Annapolis Valley will be closing by the end of the month.
19: We have cut a lot of things before we got to this point.
18: A library's regional CEO says it's a nail in the coffin after struggling for years.
3: And later,
20: looking for a new best friend? The Nova Scotia SPCA is co-sponsoring a special promotion this weekend that hopes to see adoption rates surge for senior pets.
21: The Blue Jays hand the ball to Treya Savage for the series opener against the O's. More NBA Finals action on the Friday schedule, and Canada gets Ireland in their final World Cup tune-up game. Sports at 15.
2: stocks are plunging, the TSX by 2%, the NASDAQ 4% lower. The group that officially declares Canadian recessions says weakness is not yet widespread or persistent enough to call one. Business at 26.
0: 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Time for Rogers 5G home internet traffic and weather together on the ones. Good afternoon, Jamie.
1: Good afternoon. We do have some slowdowns on Main Street heading towards the Forest Hill Parkway. Slowdowns on Victoria Road just after Wright Avenue. Bit of buildup right now outbound on Highway 102 just past Hammonds Plains Road heading towards Highway 101. Delays right now on Hammonds Plains Road and Larry Utech Boulevard in building towards Lucasville Road. Bears Road between Connaught and Oxford Street will have construction ongoing until 4. With the latest forecast, here's meteorologist Alistair Alders.
22: Mainly cloudy tonight with fog patches during the overnight, a light easterly wind and 8 degrees the overnight low. Then for Saturday, cloudy with sunny breaks, a southeast wind of 15 to 30 with a high of 13, except 17 inland. We'll have some showers moving in Saturday night and Sunday, occasional showers with a risk of a thunder shower. The high 17 with a south to southwest wind of 20 to 40. Tonight's overnight low 8 degrees.
0: Right now in downtown Halifax and at the airport, it is 22 degrees. I stand corrected. It's 21 over at the airport and 22 in the downtown area. We'll have another check of traffic and weather together in less than 10 minutes. 95.7 News Time, 4:02. A stop work order has been issued at the site of last night's crane fiasco in Fairview. Evacuations were lifted and roads reopened early this morning as crews managed to stabilize the crane at the construction site on Dutch Village Road. There were concerns about a risk of collapse last night, forcing nearby businesses and homes to be evacuated overnight. In a statement, the Department of Labor says the crane will now need to be recertified to ensure it complies with all safety requirements. A spokesperson says an investigation is also underway to determine if there will be any additional compliance actions. Worries about a Canadian economic recession have been averted today, with signs of strength for the springtime job market. The month of May saw nearly 88,000 jobs added to the labor market, dropping the unemployment rate to 6.6%. Mike Eppel joins us from the Business Center.
23: The 88,000 jobs was well above the consensus estimate of just 10,000 it pointed to, an economy that was bouncing back after a dismal first 4 months of the year. Still not enough to entirely erase all of the jobs lost in that time period. Nevertheless, the unemployment rate coming down to 6.6%, and all of the jobs growth was entirely created by full-time positions, 154,000. On a provincial basis, Ontario was the top performer, up 42,000, followed by BC, Quebec, and Alberta. And young people seeing a little bit of a bright spot too in the summer jobs season, and that youth unemployment rate dropping down to 13.4%. The CIBC points to it being further evidence the economy is set for a solid rebound in the second quarter after a tough start to the year. The Bank of Canada will likely hold steady on interest rates when it sets policy next week. At the Business Center, I'm Mike Eppel.
0: Dreams will be coming true for some young hockey players tonight as the QMJHL entry draft is ready to go at Scotiabank Center here in Halifax. Team Brass from all 16 QMJHL clubs and the league's top prospects will fill the arena tonight. Mooseheads communications manager Scott McIntosh says the league puts on quite the show.
24: See the full stage setup. It's like a concert style setup within the arena, with the podium, the draft floor, with all of the teams set up, all 18 teams and their scouting staffs, and the bowl is filled with prospects and their families and fans and media, and it's really a spectacle.
0: Halifax will have the 3rd and 7th overall picks, with round one getting underway tonight at 7:30. 5 libraries in the Annapolis Valley will be closing by the end of the month. The regional CEO says it's a nail in the coffin after struggling for years. Here's 95.7's Shelley Summers.
25: The decision this week to shutter those libraries comes on the heels of years of struggling. Julia Merritt is chief executive officer of the Annapolis Valley Regional Library. She tells Nova Scotia Today they've only received a 10% increase to a sustainable funding since 2009.
26: So we are really struggling, and we have struggled for a long time, decades now, with inflation and rising operational increases. So we have done our best to mitigate those costs over time, and we have cut a lot of things before we got to this point. We have already reduced the staff by 25% in the last 10 years. We got rid of the bookmobile. We have reduced our programming. We don't engage in community partnerships anymore. We've cut everything to the bone, and this is the board has unfortunately been driven to make this last very, very difficult decision.
25: Merritt says online services will still be available while remaining services will be consolidated at the remaining libraries. I'm Shelley Summers.
0: Halifax RCMP have charged an Elmsdale man for making false allegations against officers. Police say Timothy Matthew Reynolds was arrested back in January for refusing a breath sample, and following the arrest, Reynolds filed complaints alleging the officers physically and sexually assaulted him. No evidence was found to support those allegations, and Reynolds was arrested again late last month. He was charged with public mischief, extortion, and intimidation of a justice participant, and is set to appear in court on June the 30th.

0: Will land in the bank accounts of eligible Canadians starting today. Prime Minister Mark Carney spoke about the benefit during a visit to a grocery store in Brampton.
1: Today, 12 million Canadians, including 5 million Ontarians, will receive a first-time increase in what's called the groceries and essentials benefit.
0: A single adult with no children gets up to $267, and a couple with two children will receive a maximum of $533. A promotion from the Nova Scotia SPCA is hoping to get more senior pets into people's homes this weekend. Here's 95.7's Steve Gow.
2: It's Hills Pet Nutrition's Adoption Weekend at SPCA shelters across the province. That means people looking for a pet are being encouraged to reconsider adult or senior animals in need of a home. According to SPCA's Sarah Lyons, the pet food company is helping with adoption fees associated with adult pets Saturday and Sunday.
3: So if you were to get a pet that is $400, a dog is $400, you'll be paying $200. And Hills is going to give the SPCA the other $200.
2: She adds if the pet is $100, Hills contributes the full amount and you get the pet for free. Lyons says fostering is also a great way to adopt adult dogs and cats that don't necessarily need to be in shelters. The promo comes in the wake of a report from Hills on shelter pet adoption rates, which shows 40% of Canadians say the initial cost to adopt is a deterrent from owning a pet. I'm Steve Gow.
0: And Nova Scotia is investing $1.6 million in accessibility upgrades at community spaces and businesses across the province. 79 organizations will receive funding for projects such as ramps, accessible washrooms, and technology. The grants are intended to remove barriers for people with disabilities and promote inclusion. The funding supports Nova Scotia's goal of becoming fully accessible by 2030. Coming up in 60 seconds, traffic and weather together on the ones. 95.7 News Time 410.
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17: Good afternoon. We do have delays right now outbound on Highway 102, just past Hammonds Plains Road, heading towards Highway 101. Slowdowns on Hammonds Plains Road near Highway 102, Larry Utech Boulevard, and building towards Lucasville Road. Seeing slowdowns on Larry Utech Boulevard between the roundabouts on Broad Street. Also delays right now on the Armdale roundabout coming from Chibucto and St. Margaret's Bay. With the latest forecast, here's meteorologist Alistair Alders.
18: 8 degrees overnight tonight with a mainly cloudy sky, some fog patches during the overnight, and then for Saturday, more clouds than sun, but it will be breaking through. The high 13 except 17 inland with a southeasterly wind of 15 to 30. Sunday will have occasional showers with a risk of a thunder shower. The high 17 with a south to southwest wind of 20 to 40. And then Monday, showers tapering off in the morning, then becoming a mix of sun and cloud with a high of 14. Tonight's overnight low, 8 degrees.
0: 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With the clock ticking on a July 1st review deadline for the Canada-US-Mexico agreement, Canada's top business leaders are weighing in. Canadian press reporter Christopher Reynolds explains what some of them want.
19: On the other side of the debate on negotiating strategy within the country's business community sit

0: small businesses and some tech companies who say, look, the longer we draw this out, these negotiations, the more leverage Canada gains, because pressure is building on U.S. President Donald Trump to sign a deal.
1: On Tuesday, Canada-U.S. Trade Minister Dominic LeBlanc sat down with his American counterpart in Washington, a day after sending a letter to the U.S. and Mexico recommending the three countries renew the trade agreement.
2: I never get to stay up late.
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1: It is sunny and 20 degrees in downtown Halifax. Good afternoon. I'm Blake Priddle. Here's what's making news this hour. Crews managed to fix an unstable crane at a construction site on Old Dutch Road, but a stop work order has been issued. And the QMJHL entry draft kicks off at Scotiabank Center here in Halifax tonight. Coming up after sports, opposition politicians are criticizing Prime Minister Mark Carney's AI strategy. 95.7 News Time, 4:15. 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
9: After closing out their seven-game road trip in winning fashion in Atlanta against the Braves last night, the Blue Jays are back at home to open a three-game set with the Baltimore Orioles tonight. The Jays sit just a half game out of a wild card spot with a record of 30-33, the same as the Orioles. The Jays will hand the ball to Treya Savage tonight in the opener against Brandon Young for the O's. First pitch flies at 8:07 on Sportsnet 1. In hoops, game two of the NBA Finals goes tonight in the Lone Star State as the San Antonio Spurs play host to the New York Knicks after the Knicks took game one on Wednesday by a score of 105-95. Tip-off goes at 9:30. You can watch on Sportsnet. On the pitch, Canada's men's national team gearing up for their final World Cup tune-up game tonight in Quebec against Ireland. Kickoff at 8:30. To hockey, where it's an off night in the Stanley Cup Finals after Carolina evened the series up at ones with a 4-3 overtime win over Vegas last night. Game 3 goes tomorrow. Meanwhile, in the Calder Cup playoffs, the Toronto Marlies resume their Eastern Conference final series with the Wilkes-Barre Scranton Penguins tonight. With the series tied at 2s, puck drop from Coca-Cola Coliseum in Toronto goes at 8. Some NHL award news today. Montreal Canadiens forward Nick Suzuki has won the Selke Trophy for Best Defensive Forward, while Cole Caulfield wins the Lady Byng for Best Sportsmanship and Gentlemanly Conduct. And at the French Open, the men's final is set as Alexander Zverev takes down Jakub Mensik 7-5, 6-2, 3-6, 6-3, while Italy's Flavio Cavoli is through to the final after Matteo Arnaldi retires due to illness. Sports at 15 and 45, past every hour or any time at sportsnet.ca.
1: And this just in, some sad news in the hockey community. Former NHL general manager Cliff Fletcher, who led the Calgary Flames to the 1989 Stanley Cup title and helped to turn the Toronto Maple Leafs into a contender in the 1990s, has passed away. He was 90.
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1: 95.7 News Time, 4:18. Opposition politicians say the federal government's AI strategy doesn't do enough to address concerns like privacy and safety. Deputy Conservative leader Melissa Lantzman says the strategy lacks detail and called its announcement a lot of fanfare and hollow words from a podium.
12: I think Canadians are expecting real answers on safety, on security, on privacy, and on the future of AI in this country.
1: Prime Minister Mark Carney focused yesterday's announcement on building trust in AI and says the government plans to do that using free AI training and legislation tackling concerns like surveillance pricing and chatbot safety. Alberta's government is eyeing train connections for airports to the downtown cores of its two biggest cities as the first key project of the province's new passenger rail plan. The construction isn't expected to start anytime soon, as the government says it will spend $15 million over the next 3 years to advance planning efforts. The province's new passenger rail master plan was 2 years in the making. 3 decades from now, it sees an Alberta with high-speed rail between Edmonton and Calgary and trains connecting Calgary to the Rocky Mountain resort town of Banff. It also sees trains potentially connecting Edmonton and Calgary to surrounding suburbs. Premier Danielle Smith says the airport connections are the most feasible projects in the short term and a major priority the government heard from Albertans. She says major infrastructure isn't built overnight and requires thoughtful planning and partnerships. The government's rail plan says the full build-out could cost at least $60 billion. Coming up in 60 seconds, traffic and weather together on the ones. 95.7 News Time, 4:20.
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18: Good afternoon. We do have delays right now outbound on Highway 102, just past Hammonds Plains Road, heading towards Highway 101. Slowdowns on Hammonds Plains Road near Highway 102, Larry Utek Boulevard, and building towards Lucasville Road. Seeing slowdowns on Larry Utek Boulevard between the roundabouts on Broad Street. Also delays right now on the Armdale roundabout coming from Chibucto and St. Margaret's Bay. With the latest forecast, here's meteorologist Alistair Alders.
19: Fair, but mainly cloudy tonight with overnight fog patches down to 8 degrees. And then tomorrow for any plans, it's a dry day. More clouds than sun, though, although it will be breaking through. A southeast wind of 15 to 30 with a high of 13, except 17 inland. Then Sunday, occasional showers with a risk of a thunder shower. The high 17 with a south to southwest wind of 20 to 40. Looking ahead to early next week, Monday showers end in the morning, then a mix of sun and cloud 14. And Tuesday, a mix of sun and cloud up to 20. Tonight's overnight low, 8 degrees.
1: Right now in downtown Halifax, it's 20 degrees and 21 over at the airport. 95.7 News Radio has traffic and weather together every 10 minutes on the ones in the morning and in the afternoon during the news wheels. Recapping our lead story, crews managed to fix an unstable crane at a construction site on Old Dutch Road. An old Dutch road that triggered evacuations last night, but a stop work order has been issued. We'll have the latest on this and other top stories coming up at the bottom of the hour with Mark Hodgins. 95.7 News Time, 4:23.
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1: Sunwing Vacations Group says it will indefinitely suspend operations in Cuba as the island country grapples with an increasingly desperate fuel shortage.
20: The WestJet subsidiary says the move extends a decision in April to halt all Sunwing Vacations and WestJet Vacations trips to Cuba through October. The suspension affects all bookings to the island with Sunwing Vacations, WestJet Vacations, and WestJet Vacations Quebec. Customers with existing bookings will have the option to rebook to a different destination or cancel for a full refund. Air Transat stopped flying there 6 weeks ago, while Air Canada opted in February to suspend service because of a shortage of aviation fuel caused by an ongoing U.S. oil blockade. Brenda Molina Navidad, The Canadian Press.
1: Noted actor Anthony Head, whose roles ranged from Shakespeare to the librarian mentor on Buffy the Vampire Slayer, has died. AP correspondent Jennifer King reports.
21: British actor Anthony Head was known for his TV role as Rupert Giles, the watcher who guided Buffy the Vampire Slayer. He was also a villainous ex-husband on Ted Lasso, the Prime Minister in Little Britain, and Uther Pendragon on BBC's Merlin.
22: How do you expect anyone to fear a king who does not know his own mind?
21: Head's career spanned 5 decades. After training at the London Academy of Music and Dramatic Art in the 1970s, he appeared in West End and major British stage productions. In a statement, his daughters Daisy and Emily Head say he died at age 72 of complications from pneumonia. I'm Jennifer King.
1: And World Cup fans who thought they scored free tickets will now have to pay full price.
23: FIFA has canceled World Cup tickets issued to about 60 fans who mistakenly got them for free because of a website error during the checkout process. Soccer's ruling body issued a statement saying it regrets the error and any inconvenience caused, adding that those tickets remain reserved for the fans who were affected to buy at the agreed price. The tickets were sold through the official World Cup site on May 21st. It's the latest glitch in an often controversial World Cup ticketing program. The Attorneys General of New York and New Jersey are investigating FIFA for possible violations of consumer protection laws. The World Cup opens next Thursday in Mexico City. I'm Marcela Sanchez.
1: Coming up in 60 seconds, the latest in business with the Dynamic Market Minute. 95.7 News Time, 4:25.
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27: The group that officially declares recessions in Canada says we're not in one, despite 2 consecutive quarters of economic shrinkage. The Business Cycle Council, part of the C.D. Howe Institute, says the most recent report showing 2 quarters of declining GDP is not enough to meet the definition. It says the weakness is not widespread or persistent enough to be called a recession. Markets are plunging in the final hour of the trading week. The TSX is down 2.3%, 822 points. It's 34,395. The Dow's down 1.5%, 741 points. S&P down more than 2%, 181 to 7402. And the NASDAQ is plunging 4% as chip stocks are getting put in the chipper.
28: Investors are losing money by the minute this hour as the Dow tumbles from yesterday's new high. And investors eye rising prospects of a Federal Reserve interest rate hike later this year. year following signs of a strengthening job market. And the Nasdaq slides precipitously as investors dump out of AI-related shares. Meta, among the stocks under serious pressure, a report indicates it's considering raising tens of billions of dollars in a new share offering. Denise Pellegrini, Bloomberg Radio.
0: After today's stronger-than-expected jobs report from Statistics Canada, the dollar is down a fifth of a cent, 71.69 cents U.S. Oil futures are down more than 3%, $2.94, 90.10 U.S. per barrel. Gold is down 3.5%, $162.43 an ounce. And the slide of Bitcoin continues nearly 7% lower. It's below 60,000. At the Business Center, I'm Richard Detman.
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30: Good afternoon. It is Friday, June 5th. I'm Mark Hodgins. Right now in downtown Halifax, we've got some sunshine out there, and it's 24 degrees. Here's a look at what's making news this afternoon. A stop work order is issued at the scene of last night's crane fiasco in Fairview. We'll have an update to that story next. Worries about a Canadian economic recession seem to have been averted for today, with signs of strength for the springtime job market.
31: This week's decision to shutter libraries in the Annapolis Valley will result in job losses.
32: So there will be a total of 21 permanent positions affected.
31: A library's regional CEO says funding has been lagging for years.
30: And coming up later,
33: we speak with a representative from Nova Scotia's SPCA about a promotion they're co-sponsoring, aiming to get more senior pets into people's homes this weekend.
34: The Blue Jays back at home to open a three-game set with Baltimore. The NBA Finals roll on tonight, and Canada's men's national team gearing up for their final World Cup tune-up game against Ireland. Sports at 45. The Blue Jays back at home to open a three-game set.
0: Stocks are plunging, the TSX by more than 2%, the Dow 1.5%. Adding to today's strong Canadian jobs report, purchasing managers say their activity is picking up too. Business at 56.
30: 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It is time once again for traffic and weather together on the ones, brought to you by Rogers 5G Home Internet. And with a look at Halifax roads this afternoon, here is Jamie Montgomery.
1: Good afternoon. Brunswick at Sackville Street. That intersection will have some landscaping work ongoing until 4 o'clock this afternoon. We've got an outside fire in Old Sambro Road in Halifax. Please move aside for any emergency vehicles. Still dealing with that collision at Irene Avenue in Lower Sackville. Slowdowns right now on Hammonds Plains Road at Highway 102, Larry UTech Boulevard in building towards Lucasville Road. We do have outbound delays on Highway 102 from Larry UTech Boulevard heading towards Highway 101. 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
3: 8 degrees overnight tonight with a mainly cloudy sky. Fog patches developing during the overnight. And then for Saturday, more clouds than sun, although it will be breaking through. A southeast wind of 15 to 30 with a high of 13, except 17 inland. And then Sunday, occasional rain showers with a risk of a thunder shower. A south to southwest wind of 20 to 40 and the high 17. Tonight's overnight low, 8 degrees.
30: And right now in downtown Halifax, it is now 21 degrees. Out at the airport, it's 22. We'll have another check of traffic and weather together coming up in less than 10 minutes. 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It's 4:33. Well, people are back in their homes and businesses are up and running again after concerns of a possible crane collapse last night in the Fairview area. Evacuations were lifted and streets around Dutch Village Road were reopened this morning after a structural assessment was done on that crane overnight. The Department of Labor this afternoon says a stop work order has been issued now for that crane, a spokesperson saying it is going to need to be recertified for safety. The department also continuing an investigation into the incident and says that's going to determine if there will be any additional compliance actions. In other news today, some welcome news for job seekers. In the latest labor market stats, the Canadian economy added tens of thousands more jobs than forecast last month, showing some resilience after some struggles in the early part of this year. Mike Eppel has a look from the Business Center.
7: The jump of 88,000 new jobs for the month of May was 8 times the forecast, the biggest since December of 2024, but only the second positive month this year for the labor market, which still has some work to do to recoup the more than 112,000 jobs lost in the first 4 months. Jeremy Kronick is the president and CEO of the C.D. Howe Institute.
12: 1 month is tricky with the labor force survey data. It's quite volatile. I mean, if you go and just sort of plot the job losses, job gains, full-time, part-time, et cetera, cautiously optimistic, but it was nice to see most of those job losses wiped out.
7: That May upside surprise for job growth did drop the unemployment rate from 6.9 to 6.6%. Full-time job creation at 154,000 was also a strong performance. Some promising signals on the second quarter of the year following the surprisingly soft GDP report for Q1. At the Business Center, I'm Mike Eppel.
30: 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It's 4:35. Well, team brass from clubs across the league are making their way to Halifax ahead of this weekend's QMJHL entry draft. The home of the Mooseheads, the Scotiabank Center, is going to play host for teams and top prospects beginning with round one of the draft tonight. Mooseheads communications manager Scott McIntosh has a look at what to expect.
13: Friday night, first round is, they put on quite a display, quite a show. And then Saturday, it's rounds 2 through 12. It moves a lot quicker, kind of like the NHL draft, how it's all called from the floor at that point, and the players just come down and go directly to the tables. But it's so well done, impressive every year.
30: And the Mooseheads will be picking 3rd and 7th overall in tonight's first round. The Rouyn-Noranda Huskies, meantime, have the first overall pick. The draft gets underway at 7:30 p.m. Well, this week's decision to shutter libraries in the Annapolis Valley will lead to job losses. The library's regional CEO says funding has been lagging for years. 95.7's Shelley Summers has that story.
31: Struggling for decades, that's how the chief executive officer of the Annapolis Valley Regional Library describes how the situation has been for years. Julia Merritt tells Nova Scotia Today the closure of the 5 libraries in the Annapolis Valley will result in some losing their jobs.
32: We have to restructure, and so there will be a total of 21 permanent positions affected. Some of those people will be able to be placed in other areas, but there will be over 9 full-time equivalent jobs lost.
31: Merritt says the region has been struggling with inflation, already resulting in a number of cuts, including the loss of the bookmobile and a 25% reduction of staff in previous years. I'm Shelley Summers.
14: 95.7 News Time, 4:37. Taking a look at the weather and another summer-like day out there in Halifax, but it is expected we'll cool off a little bit this weekend. Our meteorologist Alistair Alders has more.
3: Well, the sun will be breaking through, especially on Saturday, but overall more clouds this weekend. Temperatures cooler back into around the mid-teens. And we have some unsettled weather moving in for Sunday with occasional showers and a risk of a thundershower. The wet weather should clear out Monday morning. Sunshine returning to the mix and overall fair towards the middle of next week, with temperatures also climbing back in towards the mid-20s by Wednesday.
14: Right now in downtown Halifax, it is 21 degrees. Well, one of the federal Liberals' flagship affordability measures will be landing in the bank accounts of eligible Canadians beginning today. François-Philippe Champagne, the finance minister, spoke today about the one-time top-up payments for the Canada Groceries and Essentials benefit.
15: This is going to help 12 million Canadians. So it's very substantial, very significant. You're talking about close to $2,000 for a family of four. And what I can say to you, this is part of a suite of measures that we have announced, because we know that affordability is top of mind for Canadians.
14: A single adult with no children could get up to $267, and a couple with two kids could receive a maximum of $533. Canadians who meet the income threshold based on their 2024 tax returns are going to receive that benefit automatically by direct deposit or by mail. Opposition politicians in Ottawa say the Carney government's new AI strategy falls short in addressing concerns around privacy and safety. NDP parliamentary leader Don Davies describing it as reckless and inadequate, while Conservative deputy leader Melissa Lantzman says the strategy is lacking in detail.
16: Privacy, first and foremost, and the safety and the security that was promised in this is nowhere to be found in the document, certainly no details.
14: That strategy, including news about free training and legislation tackling concerns like surveillance pricing and chatbot safety. And back here at home, SPCA shelters in this province are co-sponsoring a special promo this weekend that is aiming to hike adoption rates for senior pets. 95.7 Steve Gow has more.
17: According to Hills Pet Nutrition's 2025 State of Shelter Pet Adoption Report, 40% of Canadians said the initial adoption cost was a deterrent from owning a pet. Well, this weekend, the pet food company, along with Nova Scotia SPCA, is hoping to boost that figure, with the shelter's Sarah Lyon saying as much as $200 will be donated towards people looking for a senior or adult pet.
18: There might be a misconception about having an adult pet. So, you know, you don't get as many years with them as, say, a kitten or a puppy, but they have so much love to give. And an adult pet here at the SPCA is over 6 months old.
17: Lyon says she hopes the promo is a hit as it was last October, when shelters saw adoption rates double from the weekend before. She says the promo is on at all six SPCA shelters in Nova Scotia, as well as Burnside's Animal Redemption Center. I'm Steve Gow.
14: Coming up next, we'll have a look at traffic and weather together on the ones. 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It's 4:40.
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14: 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It's time again for traffic and weather together on the ones, brought to you by Rogers 5G Home Internet. And with another look at Halifax roads this afternoon, here again is Jamie Montgomery.
1: Good afternoon. We've got two outside fires right now, Kathy Road and Kelly in Brookside, as well as Old Sambro Road and Halifax. Emergency crews are on the scene. Please move aside if you see those vehicles. Slowdowns right now outbound on Highway 102 from Hammonds Plains Road heading towards Highway 101. We do have some slowdowns right now on the Cirque approaching the McKay Bridge. Delays on the McDonald Bridge heading into Dartmouth. Inbound delays on the Forest Hill Parkway and Main Street, as well as slowdowns right now on Portland Street approaching Baker. With the latest forecast, here's meteorologist Alistair Alder.
3: Mainly cloudy tonight with fog patches overnight, 8 degrees the low, and then for Saturday, cloudy with sunny breaks, a southeast wind of 15 to 30, the high 13 except 17 inland. Sunday, unsettled, occasional showers with a risk of a thunder shower, the high 17 with a south to southwest wind of 20 to 40, and then Monday showers ending in the morning, then becoming a mix of sun and cloud and 14 degrees. Tonight's overnight low, 8 degrees.
14: And right now in downtown Halifax, it is 20 degrees. 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New polls are painting a clear picture of how Albertans are feeling about separation. 95.7's Logan Stein taking a look at the numbers.
2: Two separate polls, but one similar theme. Albertans want to stay in the country. A new Ipsos poll for Global News suggesting only 18% say they'd support Alberta leaving the country. That's a significant drop from earlier this year when support was closer to 28%. Another poll by Leger for Post Media had similar results. 68% strongly wanted Alberta to stay a part of Canada. Now, pollsters say the shift may come down to reality setting in as talk of a referendum moves from theory to an actual question on the ballot in October. But whether or not separation is having an impact on the UCP is up for debate. Outside of Calgary and Edmonton, the UCP is dominating the province with a 38-point lead over the opposition NDP. But in Edmonton, they're down by 21 points, and in Calgary, up by 9. I'm Logan Stein.
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14: Sunny skies and 20 degrees in downtown Halifax. Good afternoon. I'm Mark Hodgins. Here's a look at what's making news today. The Department of Labor says a stop work order has been issued for the crane at the center of those evacuations last night after crews responded to concerns about a potential crane collapse in the Fairview area. More on that story coming up at the top of the hour. As well today, some welcome news for job seekers in the latest labor market update. The Canadian economy adding tens of thousands more jobs than forecast last month. And as well today, concerns about job losses in the Annapolis Valley over the decision to shutter several libraries in the valley. The regional CEO saying funding has been lagging for years. 95.7 News Time, 4:45. It's time now to get a look at the latest in the world of sports this afternoon. Here is Luke Shields.
34: After a week on the road, the Blue Jays are back at the comfy confines of the Rogers Center for the first of three against the Baltimore Orioles. The Jays and O's just split a four-game series in Baltimore last week and currently each sit a half game back of the final wildcard spot with identical 30-33 records. Treya Savage versus Brandon Young, the matchup on the mound with first pitch set for 8:07 on Sportsnet 1. On the hardwood, the NBA Finals resume tonight with the Spurs and Knicks battling in San Antonio. The Knicks took a 1-0 series lead with a come-from-behind win in Game 1. Tip-off in Game 2 set for 9:30 on Sportsnet. On the pitch, Canada's men's national team will run with Ireland tonight in Quebec in their final international friendly before next Friday's World Cup opener against Bosnia. Kickoff at 8:30. The red and white have also named Maxime Crupeau as their starting goalkeeper ahead of next week's World Cup opener. To the ice of the AHL, where the Calder Cup playoffs continue tonight with a pivotal Game 5 between the Marlies and Wilkes-Barre Scranton Penguins at Coca-Cola Coliseum in Toronto. The home team is yet to win a game this series with it tied up at twos, but the Marlies will try to push the Pens to the brink of elimination tonight at 8 o'clock. Meanwhile, in the NHL, two Montreal Canadiens winning some hardware today as Nick Suzuki claims the Selke Trophy while Cole Caulfield wins the Lady Byng. And at the French Open, Germany's Alexander Zverev advances to the final with a four-set win over Jakub Mensik. He'll take on Flavio Cavoli of Italy in Sunday's final after he got through when fellow countryman Matteo Arnaldi was forced to retire due to illness. Sports at 15 and 45, past every hour or anytime at sportsnet.ca.
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14: 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It's 4:49. Well, as the Canadian economy goes through its ups and downs, the unofficial authority on recessions in Canada says it's still too early to use that word. 95.7's Sonia Aslam reports.
24: Debate has been raging on Parliament Hill over whether the country is in a recession since last week when Stats Canada reported the economy shrank for two quarters in a row, calling that a technical recession. Now, the CD Howe Institute's Business Cycle Council says two quarters of declining GDP in a row are not sufficient to call a recession, and it urges caution over reading too much into the recent figures. The group of economists argues weakness in Canada's economy is not yet widespread or persistent enough to warrant the label. Over the past week, the Tories have laid the blame for what they call a full-blown recession at the feet of the Liberals. The Prime Minister argues growth will be uneven as the government tries to pivot the economy away from reliance on the U.S. I'm Sonia Aslam.
14: Coming up next, we'll have another look at traffic and weather together on the ones. 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
14: 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Time once again for traffic and weather together on the ones, brought to you by Rogers 5G Home Internet. And with another look at Halifax roads this afternoon, here once again is Jamie Montgomery.
1: Good afternoon. We have inbound delays on the Forest Hill Parkway at Main Street. Slowdowns still on the 118 from Commodore Drive to the Cirque. We've got delays right now on the Cirque from Burnside Drive heading towards McKay Bridge. Pretty heavy right now on Bears Road into Kanawha. Brunswick and Sackville Street at that intersection will have landscaping work this afternoon. With the latest forecast, here's meteorologist Alistair Alders.
3: A mainly cloudy night with fog patches dissipating down to 8 degrees. And then tomorrow, cloudy with sunny breaks, a southeast wind of 15 to 30, the high 13 except 17 inland. So cooler, but dry. Sunday, we will have occasional showers with a risk of a thunder shower. Winds become southwesterly 20 to 40 with a high of 17. That wet weather will clear out early on Monday, and we see a mix of sun and cloud developing in the wake of those showers. 14, the high Monday. Tuesday, we'll have a mix of sun and cloud up to 20. Tonight's overnight low, 8 degrees.
14: And right now in downtown Halifax, it is 20 degrees. Out at the airport, it's 21. 95.7 News Radio has traffic and weather together every 10 minutes on the ones in the morning and in the afternoon at 1, 11, 21, 31, 41, and 51 minutes past the hour. And recapping our lead story this afternoon, people back in their homes and businesses back up and running again after concerns of that possible crane collapse last night in the Fairview area. And the Department of Labor this afternoon says a stop work order has now been issued for that crane and is going to need to be recertified for safety. I'll have more on that and a look at other top stories as well coming up for you at the top of the hour with Blake Priddle. 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
14: Canadian Seth Jarvis scored in overtime last night to help the Carolina Hurricanes beat Vegas in Game 2 of the Stanley Cup Final. But on social media, fans are more interested in the Jarvis friends' fashion sense. Get more on that from Eva Frangiscatos.
7: Seth Jarvis's tight-knit group of friends, known as the Good Old Canadian Boys, showed up in Raleigh, North Carolina, wearing head-to-toe denim, or better known as the Canadian tuxedo. The boys appeared on the NHL's TikTok account to show off their DIY denim vests and jackets.
9: This is the old Canadian secondary logo. Got a little bedazzle right here.
12: Right here, Wags, wives and guy friends. Jarvie. I got the Canada logo here. 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
7: When their pro hockey playing bestie scored the OT goal, they jumped up and down cheering with one friend shirtless. Sportsnet's Kyle Bukauskas spoke with Jarvis post-game about his hometown crew.
13: Going through this with your best friends, how about this?
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13: Yes.
7: Game 3 is in Vegas tomorrow night. I'm Eva Frangiscatos.
14: Coming up next, we'll have a look at the latest in business news this afternoon with the Dynamic Market Minute. 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
28: The Canadian economy added a surprising 87,800 jobs in May, eight times more than the average estimate, bringing the unemployment rate down to 6.6%. Another positive, full-time work drove the gain and was observed across industries, according to Statistics Canada. May's big gain only partly erased a loss of 112,000 jobs in the first 4 months of the year. Business activity picked up in May, too. The Ivy Purchasing Managers Index rose to 58.2, the highest this year, and up more than 9 points from a year ago. It measures positive versus negative purchasing activity. As if the war in Iran wasn't enough, major oil sands producer Cenovus is curtailing some deliveries by 4%. It issued a force majeure notice because a power outage disrupted oil sands operations at Christina Lake and Foster Creek, Alberta. A blowout jobs report in the U.S. has investors worried there might be a U.S. Fed interest rate hike, and the chip sector has gone back to the downside. As we're near the closing bell, the Dow is off 663 points, percent and a quarter. The S&P is off 2.5%, the benchmark down to 7384, and the NASDAQ is down nearly 4%. The TSX is down 806 points. The loonie is down a fifth of a cent, 71.71 cents U.S. Oil futures are off 3% at $90.29 U.S. a barrel. Gold, $43.47 an ounce, is down 3.5%. And Bitcoin is down more than 5%. It's below $60,300. At the Business Center, I'm Richard Detman.
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21: Good afternoon. It is Friday, June the 5th. I'm Blake Priddle. Right now in downtown Halifax, it is sunny and 20 degrees. Here's what's making news this hour. The crane at a construction site in Fairview is now stable, but a stop work order has been issued. The QMJHL entry draft is ready to go at Scotiabank Center here in Halifax.
29: Five libraries in the Annapolis Valley will be closing by the end of the month.
30: We have cut a lot of things before we got to this point.
29: The library's regional CEO says it's a nail in the coffin after struggling for years.
21: And later,
31: looking for a new best friend? The Nova Scotia SPCA is co-sponsoring a special promotion this weekend that hopes to see adoption rates surge for senior pets.
32: The Blue Jays welcome the Orioles to town for the first of three at Rogers Center. Game two of the NBA Finals on tap, and no Stanley Cup playoffs, but the quest for the Calder Cup rolls on in the AHL Sports at 15.
28: TSX fell more than 2%, 791 points. The Dow down 1%, 603 points. NASDAQ down 4%. Big job gains have traders worried about an interest rate hike. That and the slide of chip stocks resumes. Business at 26.
21: 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Time for Rogers 5G home internet traffic and weather together on the ones. Good afternoon, Jamie.
1: Good afternoon. We've got inbound delays on the Forest Hill Parkway heading towards Main Street. Slowdowns right now on the 118 from Commodore Drive. We also have delays on the McKay Bridge heading into Halifax. Slowdowns right now on Bears Road into Kanawha. Outbound delays on Highway 102 from Highway 103 to Lacewood Drive. And seeing slowdowns right now on Hammonds Plains Road. Pretty heavy heading towards Lucasville Road at the moment. Amsterdam's canal culture and historic houses are on full display this summer, flying nonstop from Halifax with up to 6 weekly flights. Book at WestJet.com. With the latest forecast, here's meteorologist Alistair Alders.
3: Mainly cloudy tonight with fog patches during the overnight, a light easterly wind and 8 degrees the overnight low. Then for Saturday, cloudy with sunny breaks, a southeast wind of 15 to 30 with a high of 13, except 17 inland. We'll have some showers moving in Saturday night and Sunday, occasional showers with a risk of a thunder shower. The high 17 with a south to southwest wind of 20 to 40. Tonight's overnight low 8 degrees.
21: Right now in downtown Halifax, it's 20 degrees and 21 over at the airport. We'll have another check of traffic and weather together in less than 10 minutes. 95.7 News Time, 5:03. A stop work order has been issued at the site of last night's crane fiasco in Fairview. Evacuations were lifted and roads reopened early this morning as crews managed to stabilize the crane at the construction site on Dutch Village Road. There were concerns about a risk of collapse last night, forcing nearby businesses and homes to be evacuated. In a statement, the Department of Labor says the crane will now need to be recertified to ensure it complies with all safety requirements. A spokesperson says an investigation is also underway to determine if there will be any additional compliance actions. Worries about a Canadian economic recession have been averted today, with signs of strength for the springtime job market. The month of May saw nearly 88,000 jobs added to the labor market, dropping the unemployment rate to 6.6%. Mike Eppel joins us from the Business Center.
7: The 88,000 jobs was well above the consensus estimate of just 10,000 it pointed to, an economy that was bouncing back after a dismal first 4 months of the year. Still not enough to entirely erase all of the jobs lost in that time period. Nevertheless, the unemployment rate coming down to 6.6%, and all of the jobs growth was entirely created by full-time positions, 154,000. On a provincial basis, Ontario was the top performer, up 42,000, followed by BC, Quebec, and Alberta. And young people seeing a little bit of a bright spot too in the summer jobs season, and that youth unemployment rate dropping down to 13.4%. The CIBC points to it being further evidence the economy is set for a solid rebound in the second quarter after a tough start to the year. The Bank of Canada will likely hold steady on interest rates when it sets policy next week. At the Business Center, I'm Mike Eppel.
21: Dreams will be coming true for some young hockey players tonight as the QMJHL entry draft is ready to go at Scotiabank Center here in Halifax. Team brass from all 16 Q clubs and the league's top prospects will fill the arena tonight. Mooseheads communications manager Scott McIntosh says the league puts on quite the show.
9: See the full stage setup. It's like a concert style setup within the arena, with the podium, the draft floor, with all of the teams set up, all 18 teams and their scouting staffs, and the bowl is filled with prospects and their families and fans and media, and it's really a spectacle.
21: The draft is open to the public with free admission. Tickets were available on Ticketmaster. Halifax will have the 3rd and 7th overall picks, with round one getting underway tonight at 7:30. 5 libraries in the Annapolis Valley will be closing by the end of the month. The regional CEO says it's a nail in the coffin after struggling for years. 95.7's Shelley Summers reports.
12: The decision this week to shutter those libraries comes on the heels of years of struggling. Julia Merritt is chief executive officer of the Annapolis Valley Regional Library. She tells Nova Scotia Today they've only received a 10% increase to its sustainable funding since 2009.
13: So we are really struggling, and we have struggled for a long time, decades now, with inflation and rising operational increases. So we have done our best to mitigate those
30: costs over time, and we have cut a lot of things before we got to this point. We have already reduced the staff by 25% in the last 10 years. We got rid of the bookmobile. We have reduced our programming. We don't engage in community partnerships anymore. We've cut everything to the bone, and the board has unfortunately been driven to make this last very, very difficult decision.
12: Merritt says online services will still be available while remaining services will be consolidated at the remaining libraries. I'm Shelley Summers.
21: Halifax RCMP have charged an Elmsdale man for making false allegations against officers. Police say Timothy Matthew Reynolds was arrested back in January for refusing a breath sample, and following the arrest, Reynolds filed complaints alleging the officers physically and sexually assaulted him. No evidence was found to support those allegations, and Reynolds was arrested again late last month. He was charged with public mischief, extortion, and intimidation of a justice participant, and is set to appear in court on June the 30th. Taking a look at the forecast, and a summer-like end to the work week is expected to give way to cooler conditions this weekend. Our meteorologist Alistair Alders takes a look.
3: Well, some cooler temperatures will be moving in for the upcoming weekend, with a high of 13 in the city Saturday, 17 inland, and the temperature near 17 on Sunday. So cooler than the last couple of days. Saturday will be the pick of the weekend. It will be dry, more clouds than sun, but it will be breaking through. Sunday will have occasional showers with a risk of a thunder shower.

0: with two children will receive a maximum of $533. A promotion from the Nova Scotia SPCA is hoping to get more senior pets into people's homes this weekend. 95.7's Steve Gow has more.
1: It's Hill's Pet Nutrition's Adoption Weekend at SPCA shelters across the province. That means people looking for a pet are being encouraged to reconsider adult or senior animals in need of a home. According to SPCA's Sarah Lyons, the pet food company is helping with adoption fees associated with adult pets Saturday and Sunday.
2: So if you were to get a pet that is $400, a dog is $400, you'll be paying $200. And Hills is going to give the SPCA the other $200.
1: She adds if the pet is $100, Hills contributes the full amount and you get the pet for free. Lyons says fostering is also a great way to adopt adult dogs and cats that don't necessarily need to be in shelters. The promo comes in the wake of a report from Hills on shelter pet adoption rates, which shows 40% of Canadians say the initial cost to adopt is a deterrent from owning a pet. I'm Steve Gow.
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0: 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Time for Rogers 5G home internet traffic and weather together on The Ones. Good afternoon, Jamie.
9: Good afternoon. We've got inbound delays on the Forest Hill Parkway heading towards Main Street. Slowdowns right now on the 118 from Commodore Drive. We also have delays on the McKay Bridge heading into Halifax. Slowdowns right now on Bears Road into Kanawha. Outbound delays on Highway 102 from Highway 103 to Lacewood Drive. And seeing slowdowns right now on Hammonds Plains Road, pretty heavy, heading towards Lucasville Road at the moment. Amsterdam's canal culture and historic houses are on full display this summer, flying nonstop from Halifax with up to 6 weekly flights. Book at WestJet.com. With the latest forecast, here's meteorologist Alistair Alders.
10: 8 degrees overnight tonight with a mainly cloudy sky, some fog patches during the overnight, and then for Saturday, more clouds than sun, but it will be breaking through. The high 13, except 17 inland with a southeasterly wind of 15 to 30. Sunday, we'll have occasional showers with a risk of a thunder shower. The high 17 with a south to southwest wind of 20 to 40. And then Monday, showers tapering off in the morning, then becoming a mix of sun and cloud with a high of 14. Tonight's overnight low, 8 degrees.
0: 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With the clock ticking down on the July 1st review deadline for the Canada-US-Mexico agreement, Canada's top business leaders are weighing in. Canadian press reporter Christopher Reynolds explains what some of them want.
11: On the other side of the debate on negotiating strategy within the country's business community sit small businesses and some tech companies who say, look, the longer we draw this out, these negotiations, the more leverage Canada gains because pressure is building on U.S. President Donald Trump to sign a deal.
0: On Tuesday, Canada-U.S. Trade Minister Dominic LeBlanc sat down with his American counterpart in Washington a day after sending a letter to the U.S. and Mexico recommending the three countries renew the trade agreement.
12: now is a great time to set goals to help you reach financial success. 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
4: It is sunny and 22 degrees in downtown Halifax. Good afternoon. I'm Blake Criddle. Here are the stories making news this hour. Crews managed to fix an unstable crane at a construction site on Old Dutch Road that triggered evacuations last night, but a stop work order has been issued, and the QMJHL entry draft kicks off at Scotiabank Center here in Halifax tonight. And coming up on The Drive at 5, a Liberal MP is planning to resign. 95.7 News Time, 5:15. Now from Sportsnet Radio, here's your sports report.
5: After a week on the road, the Blue Jays are back at the comfy confines of the Rogers Center for the first of three against the Baltimore Orioles. The Jays and O's just split a four-game series in Baltimore last week and currently each sit a half game back of the final wildcard spot with identical 30-33 records. Treya Savage versus Brandon Young, the matchup on the mound with first pitch set for 8:07 on Sportsnet 1. On the hardwood, the NBA Finals resume tonight with the Spurs and Knicks battling in San Antonio. The Knicks took a 1-0 series lead with a come-from-behind win in Game 1. Tip-off in Game 2 set for 9:30 on Sportsnet. On the pitch, Canada's men's national team will run with Ireland tonight in Quebec in their final international friendly before next Friday's World Cup opener against Bosnia. Kickoff at 8:30. The Red and White have also named Maxime Crupeau as their starting goalkeeper ahead of next week's World Cup opener. To the ice of the AHL, where the Calder Cup playoffs continue tonight with a pivotal Game 5 between the Marlies and Wilkes-Barre Scranton Penguins at Coca-Cola Coliseum in Toronto. The home team is yet to win a game this series with it tied up at twos, but the Marlies will try to push the Pens to the brink of elimination tonight at 8 o'clock. Meanwhile, in the NHL, two Montreal Canadiens winning some hardware today as Nick Suzuki claims the Selke Trophy while Cole Caulfield wins the Lady Byng. And at the French Open, Germany's Alexander Zverev advances to the final with a four-set win over Jakub Mensik. He'll take on Flavio Caboli of Italy in Sunday's final after he got through when fellow countryman Matteo Arnaldi was forced to retire due to illness. Sports at 15 and 45, past every hour or any time at sportsnet.ca.
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4: Liberal MP Nate Erskine-Smith has sent an email to supporters confirming he will resign his seat in the House of Commons.
19: He was elected in Beaches, East York in 2015 and briefly served as housing minister in Justin Trudeau's final cabinet and Prime Minister Mark Carney's first cabinet. Erskine-Smith's email does not say whether he still plans to run for the Ontario Liberal leadership. His plans to jump to the provincial party hit a snag last month when he lost the Liberal nomination for a by-election in a seat in Toronto. He contested the results, arguing irregularities with the nomination council, but his appeal was rejected. Erskine-Smith's email does not say when he plans to leave Parliament. David Augustine, The Canadian Press.
4: Opposition politicians say the federal government's AI strategy doesn't do enough to address concerns like privacy and safety. Deputy Conservative leader Melissa Lantzman says the strategy lacks detail and called its announcement a lot of fanfare and hollow words from a podium.
6: I think Canadians are expecting real, real answers on safety, on security, on privacy, and on the future of AI in this country.
4: Prime Minister Mark Carney focused yesterday's announcement on building trust in AI and says the government plans to do that using free AI training and legislation, tackling concerns like surveillance pricing and chatbot safety. And Alberta's government is eyeing train connections for airports to the downtown cores of its two biggest cities as the first key project of the province's new passenger rail plan. But construction isn't expected to start anytime soon, as the government says it will spend $15 million over the next 3 years to advance planning efforts. The province's new passenger rail master plan was 2 years in the making. 3 decades from now, it sees an Alberta where high-speed rail between Edmonton and Calgary is a reality and trains connecting Calgary to the Rocky Mountains resort town of Banff. It also sees trains potentially connecting Edmonton and Calgary to surrounding suburbs. Coming up in 60 seconds, traffic and weather together on the ones. 95.7 News Time, 520.
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4: 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Traffic and weather together on the ones. Good afternoon, Jamie.
12: Good afternoon. We do have delays inbound on the Forest Hill Parkway at Main Street. Slowdowns on the Cirque at Pleasant Street. Delays right now on Bears Road into Connaught. Outbound slowdowns right now on Highway 102 between Highway 103 and Lacewood Drive. Slowdowns also on Hammonds Plains Road near Highway 102, Larry Utech Boulevard, and building towards Lucasville Road. With the latest forecast, here's meteorologist Alistair Alders.
14: Fair, but mainly cloudy tonight with overnight fog patches down to 8 degrees. And then tomorrow for any plans, it's a dry day. More clouds than sun, though, although it will be breaking through. A southeast wind of 15 to 30 with a high of 13, except 17 inland. Then Sunday, occasional showers with a risk of a thunder shower. The high 17 with a south to southwest wind of 20 to 40. Looking ahead to early next week, Monday showers end in the morning, then a mix of sun and cloud 14. And Tuesday, a mix of sun and cloud up to 20. Tonight's overnight low 8 degrees.
4: Right now in downtown Halifax, it is 22 degrees and 21 over at the airport. 95.7 News Radio has traffic and weather together every 10 minutes on the ones in the morning and in the afternoon during the news wheels. Recapping our lead story, crews managed to fix an unstable crane at a construction site on Old Dutch Road that triggered evacuations, but a stop work order has been issued. We'll have the latest on this and other top stories at the bottom of the hour with Mark Hodgins. 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
4: Sunwing Vacations Group says it will indefinitely suspend operations in Cuba as the island country grapples with an increasingly desperate fuel shortage.
16: The WestJet subsidiary says the move extends a decision in April to halt all Sunwing Vacations and WestJet Vacations trips to Cuba through October. The suspension affects all bookings to the island, with Sunwing Vacations, WestJet Vacations, and WestJet Vacations Quebec. Customers with existing bookings will have the option to rebook to a different destination or cancel for a full refund. Air Transat stopped flying there 6 weeks ago, while Air Canada opted in February to suspend service because of a shortage of aviation fuel caused by an ongoing U.S. oil blockade. Brenda Molina Navidad, The Canadian Press.
4: Noted actor Anthony Head, whose roles ranged from Shakespeare to the librarian mentor on Buffy the Vampire Slayer, has died. AP correspondent Jennifer King reports.
17: British actor Anthony Head was known for his TV role as Rupert Giles, the watcher who guided Buffy the Vampire Slayer. He was also a villainous ex-husband on Ted Lasso, the Prime Minister in Little Britain, and Uther Pendragon on BBC's Merlin.
20: How do you expect anyone to fear a king who does not know his own mind?
17: Head's career spanned 5 decades. After training at the London Academy of Music and Dramatic Art in the 1970s, he appeared in West End and major British stage productions. In a statement, his daughters Daisy and Emily Head say he died at age 72 of complications from pneumonia. I'm Jennifer King.
4: Coming up in 60 seconds, the latest in business with the Dynamic Market Minute. 95.7 News Time, 5:25.
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23: Stocks and bonds sold off today. Bond traders have fully priced in a U.S. Federal Reserve interest rate hike by the end of this year after U.S. job growth topped forecasts for May. The sell-off in the bond market and recalibration of Fed wagers reflect growing confidence the Fed will need to raise borrowing costs to contain inflation that's running above target. The hawkish expectations were reinforced by better-than-expected U.S. labor market readings. The Dow fell more than 1% from yesterday's record high, losing 695 points. For the week, it's down 0.3%. S&P down 200 points, that's 2.6%, to 7383 for the benchmark. And for the week, it's down more than 2%. The Nasdaq's down 4.7% this week, losing 4% today as the chip sector sell-off resumed. The TSX Composite fell 2.3%, 803 points. Among today's losers in the tech sector, Celestica, down 12%. Oil dropped 3% to $90.23 a barrel. Gold down 4% to $43.38 an ounce. The loonie down a fifth of a cent, 71.69 cents U.S. Canada, the U.S., and Mexico are set to miss a July 1st milestone to renew their trade deal, according to a Bloomberg report. The deal was signed by U.S. President Donald Trump in his first term. The July 1st deadline is for extending it 16 years. But if that does not happen, then the pact remains in place until at least 2036 and subject to review every year unless one partner quits entirely. The U.S. has started separate talks with Canada and Mexico over trade irritants, but some of them are only loosely related to the North American Trade Pact. In the Business Center, I'm Richard Detton.
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10: Good afternoon. It is Friday, June 5th. I'm Mark Hodgins. Right now in downtown Halifax, we've got sunshine and it's 22 degrees. Here's a look at what's making news this afternoon. A stop work order is issued at the scene of last night's crane fiasco in Fairview. We'll have an update to that story next. Worries about a Canadian economic recession appear to have been averted, at least for today. Signs of strength coming for the springtime job market.
28: This week's decision to shutter libraries in the Annapolis Valley will result in job losses.
29: So there will be a total of 21 permanent positions affected.
28: A library's regional CEO says funding has been lagging for years.
10: And later,
30: we speak with a representative from Nova Scotia's SPCA about a promotion they're co-sponsoring, aiming to get more senior pets into people's homes this weekend.
31: The Blue Jays hand the ball to Treya Savage for the series opener against the O's. More NBA Finals action on the schedule, and longtime Leafs executive Cliff Fletcher has died at the age of 90. Sports at 45.
32: The TSX fell more than 2%, 803 points. The Dow down 695, NASDAQ off 4%. Blowout U.S. and Canadian job creation in May may have been helped by hiring ahead of the World Cup. Business at 56.
10: 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It is time now for Rogers 5G home internet traffic and weather together on the ones. And with Halifax's most frequent traffic reports, here's Jamie Montgomery.
12: Good afternoon. Seeing slowdowns right now on the circuit, Pleasant Street and approaching the McKay Bridge. Delays right now on Bears Road into Kanawha. Seeing slowdowns on the Armdale roundabout coming in from St. Margaret's Bay as well as Joseph Howe Drive. Armory Place closed from South Park to Menard Street for building construction. Local traffic will be maintained in that area. With the latest forecast, here's meteorologist Alistair Alders.
14: 8 degrees overnight tonight with a mainly cloudy sky. Fog patches developing during the overnight, and then for Saturday, more clouds than sun, although it will be breaking through. A southeast wind of 15 to 30 with a high of 13 except 17 inland. And then Sunday, occasional rain showers with a risk of a thunder shower. A south to southwest wind of 20 to 40 and the high 17. Tonight's overnight low, 8 degrees.
10: And right now in downtown Halifax, it's 20 degrees. Out at the airport, it's 21. We'll have another check of traffic and weather together coming up in less than 10 minutes. 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
0: While people are back in their homes and businesses up and running again after concerns of a possible crane collapse last night in the Fairview area, evacuations were lifted and streets around Dutch Village Road reopened this morning after a structural assessment was done on that crane overnight. The Department of Labor says today a stop work order has now been issued for that crane. A spokesperson says it will need to be recertified for safety. The department also continuing its investigation, it says, into that incident, and that will determine if there will be any additional compliance actions. In other news today, some welcome news for job seekers in the latest labor market stats. The Canadian economy added tens of thousands more jobs than forecast last month, and that is showing some resilience after struggles in the early part of the year. Mike Eppel has more from the Business Center.
1: The jump of 88,000 new jobs for the month of May was eight times the forecast, the biggest since December of 2024, but only the second positive month this year for the labor market, which still has some work to do to recoup the more than 112,000 jobs lost in the first 4 months. Jeremy Kronick is the president and CEO of the C.D. Howe Institute.
4: 1 month is tricky with the labor force survey data. It's quite volatile. I mean, if you go and just sort of plot the job losses, job gains, full-time, part-time, et cetera, cautiously optimistic, but it was nice to see most of those job losses wiped out.
1: That May upside surprise for job growth did drop the unemployment rate from 6.9 to 6.6%. Full-time job creation at 154,000 was also a strong performance. Some promising signals on the second quarter of the year following the surprisingly soft GDP report for Q1. At the Business Center, I'm Mike Eppel.
0: Back here at home, Team Brass from clubs across the league making their way to Halifax for tonight's QMJHL entry draft, actually continuing over the weekend. At the home of the Mooseheads, the Scotiabank Centre will host teams and top prospects beginning with round one of that draft tonight. Mooseheads communications manager Scott McIntosh has a look at what to expect.
6: Friday night, first round is, they put on quite a display, quite a show. And then Saturday, it's rounds 2 through 12. It moves a lot quicker, kind of like the NHL draft, how it's all called from the floor at that point, and the players just come down and go directly to the tables. But it's so well done, impressive every year.
0: And the Mooseheads will be picking 3rd and 7th overall in tonight's first round. The Rouyn-Noranda Huskies have the first overall pick. That draft gets underway at 7:30 tonight. Elsewhere, this week's decisions to shutter libraries in the Annapolis Valley going to result in job losses. The library's regional CEO says funding has been lagging for years. 95.7's Shelley Summers has a look at that story.
28: Struggling for decades, that's how the chief executive officer of the Annapolis Valley Regional Library describes how the situation has been for years. Julia Merritt tells Nova Scotia Today the closure of the five libraries in the Annapolis Valley will result in some losing their jobs.
29: We have to restructure, and so there will be a total of 21 permanent positions affected. Some of those people will be able to be placed in other areas, but there will be over 9 full-time equivalent jobs lost.
28: Merritt says the region has been struggling with inflation, already resulting in a number of cuts, including the loss of the bookmobile and a 25% reduction of staff in previous years. I'm Shelley Summers.
0: You are listening to 95.7 News Radio. It's 5:36. Taking a look at the weather and another summer-like day out there in Halifax, but it is expected will cool off a little bit into this weekend. Our meteorologist Alistair Alders has more.
14: Well, the sun will be breaking through, especially on Saturday, but overall more clouds this weekend. Temperatures cooler back into around the mid-teens, and we have some unsettled weather moving in for Sunday with occasional showers and a risk of a thundershower. The wet weather should clear out Monday morning, sunshine returning to the mix, and overall fair towards the middle of next week, with temperatures also climbing back in towards the mid 20s by Wednesday.
0: And right now in downtown Halifax, it is 22 degrees. Well, one of the federal Liberals' flagship affordability measures will be landing in the bank accounts of eligible Canadians beginning today. Finance Minister François-Philippe Champagne spoke today about the one-time top-up payments for the Canada Groceries and Essentials benefit.
8: This is going to help 12 million Canadians, so it's very substantial, very significant. You're talking about close to $2,000 for a family of four. And what I can say to you, this is part of a suite of measures that we have announced because we know that affordability is top of mind for Canadians.
0: A single adult with no children could get up to $267, and a couple with two kids could receive a maximum of $533. Canadians who meet the income threshold based on their 2024 tax returns will receive that benefit automatically by direct deposit or by mail. Staying in Ottawa, and opposition politicians say the Carney government's newly announced AI strategy is falling short when it comes to addressing concerns around privacy and safety. NDP parliamentary leader Don Davies described it as reckless and inadequate, while Conservative deputy leader Melissa Lantzman says the strategy is lacking in detail.
2: Privacy, first and foremost, and the safety and the security that was promised in this is nowhere to be found in the document, certainly no details.
0: Prime Minister Mark Carney announced yesterday that Ottawa would build trust in AI through free training and legislation tackling concerns such as surveillance pricing and chatbot safety. You are listening to The Drive at 5. It's 5:39, and back here at home, the SPCA shelters in this province co-sponsoring a special promo this weekend that is aiming to hike adoption rates for senior pets. 95.7's Steve Gow has a look at that story.
5: According to Hills Pet Nutrition's 2025 State of Shelter Pet Adoption Report, 40% of Canadians said the initial adoption cost was a deterrent from owning a pet. Well, this weekend, the pet food company, along with Nova Scotia SPCA, is hoping to boost that figure, with the shelter's Sarah Lyon saying as much as $200 will be donated towards people looking for a senior or adult pet.
7: There might be a misconception about having an adult pet. So, you know, you don't get as many years with them as, say, a kitten or a puppy, but they have so much love to give. And an adult pet here at the SPCA is over 6 months old.
5: Lyon says she hopes the promo is a hit as it was last October, when shelters saw adoption rates double from the weekend before. She says the promo is on at all six SPCA shelters in Nova Scotia, as well as Burnside's Animal Redemption Center. I'm Steve Gow.
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16: It was another epic night in the Stanley Cup Final.
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16: 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Now, the scene shifts to the desert in a pivotal Game 3. Carolina is 6-0 on the road these playoffs, but Vegas is ready to defend the fortress.
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0: 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It is time once again for traffic and weather together on The Ones, brought to you by Rogers 5G Home Internet. And with another look at Halifax roads this afternoon, here once again is Jamie Montgomery.
12: Good afternoon. Seeing light activity right now on the Circus, as well as the McDonald and the McKay Bridge. Seeing slowdowns on Bears Road in Tekna. Delays on the Armdale roundabout coming from St. Margaret's Bay. Dyke Road between the two ends of Cow Bay Road will have ongoing construction, and Dunbrack and Willett Street will have lane drops for construction as well. With the latest forecast, here's meteorologist Alistair Alders.
14: Mainly cloudy tonight with fog patches overnight, 8 degrees the low, and then for Saturday, cloudy with sunny breaks, a southeast wind of 15 to 30, the high 13 except 17 inland. Sunday, unsettled, occasional showers with a risk of a thunder shower, the high 17 with a south to southwest wind of 20 to 40, and then Monday showers ending in the morning, then becoming a mix of sun and cloud and 14 degrees. Tonight's overnight low, 8 degrees.
0: And right now in downtown Halifax, it is 22 degrees. 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Well, new polls are starting to paint a clear picture on how Albertans really feel about separation. 95.7's Logan Stein taking a look at the numbers.
11: Two separate polls, but one similar theme. Albertans want to stay in the country. A new Ipsos poll for Global News suggesting only 18% say they'd support Alberta leaving the country. That's a significant drop from earlier this year when support was closer to 28%. Another poll by Leger for Post Media had similar results. 68% strongly wanted Alberta to stay a part of Canada. Now, pollsters say the shift may come down to reality setting in as talk of a referendum moves from theory to an actual question on the ballot in October. But whether or not separation is having an impact on the UCP is up for debate. Outside of Calgary and Edmonton, the UCP is dominating the province with a 38-point lead over the opposition NDP. But in Edmonton, they're down by 21 points, and in Calgary, up by 9. I'm Logan Stein.
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0: Mostly sunny skies, and it's 22 degrees in downtown Halifax. Good afternoon, I'm Mark Hodgins. Here's a look at what's making news today. Well, the Department of Labor says a stop work order has been issued for that crane at the center of concerns around whether it was going to collapse last night in the Fairview area. Some evacuations nearby and street closures in the Dutch Village Road area were lifted earlier today after a structural assessment was done overnight. But the Labor Department does say that crane is still going to need to be recertified now for safety. As well, some welcome news today for job seekers. The latest labor market stats showing the Canadian economy added tens of thousands more jobs than expected last month. And as well, this week's decision to shutter libraries in the Annapolis Valley going to result in job losses. The library's regional CEO saying that funding has been lagging for years. 95.7 News Time, 5:45. It's time now to get a look at the latest in the world of sports this afternoon. Here's Luke Schultz.
23: After a week on the road, the Blue Jays are back at the comfy confines of Rogers Center for the first of three against the Baltimore Orioles. The Jays and O's just split a four-game series in Baltimore last week and currently each sit a half game back of the final wildcard spot with identical 30-33 records. Treya Savage versus Brandon Young, the matchup on the mound with first pitch set for 8:07 on Sportsnet 1. On the hardwood, the NBA Finals resume tonight with the Spurs and Knicks battling in San Antonio. The Knicks took a 1-0 series lead with a come-from-behind win in Game 1. Tip-off in Game 2 set for 9:30 on Sportsnet. On the pitch, Canada's men's national team will run with Ireland tonight in Quebec in their final international friendly before next Friday's World Cup opener against Bosnia. Kickoff at 8:30, the red and white have also named Maxime Crepeau as their starting goalkeeper ahead of next week's World Cup opener. Some sad news in the NHL today as longtime league executive and former Maple Leafs general manager Cliff Fletcher has died at the age of 90. To the ice of the AHL, where the Calder Cup playoffs continue tonight with a pivotal Game 5 between the Marlies and Wilkes-Barre Scranton Penguins at Coca-Cola Coliseum in Toronto. The home team has yet to win a game this series with it tied up at twos, but the Marlies will try to push the Pens to the brink of elimination tonight at 8. And at the French Open, Germany's Alexander Zverev advances to the final with a four-set win over Jakub Mensik. He'll take on Flavio Cavoli of Italy in Sunday's final after he got through when fellow countryman Matteo Arnaldi was forced to retire due to illness. Sports at 15 and 45, past every hour or any time at sportsnet.ca.
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0: You are listening to The Drive at 5. It is 5:49. As the Canadian economy goes through its ups and downs, the unofficial authority on recessions in this country says it's too early to use that word. 95.7's Sonia Aslam has a look at that story for us.
26: Debate has been raging on Parliament Hill over whether the country is in a recession since last week, when Stats Canada reported the economy shrank for two quarters in a row, calling that a technical recession. Now, the CD Howe Institute's Business Cycle Council says two quarters of declining GDP in a row are not sufficient to call a recession, and it urges caution over reading too much into the recent figures. The group of economists argues weakness in Canada's economy is not yet widespread or persistent enough to warrant the label. Over the past week, the Tories have laid the blame for what they call a full-blown recession at the feet of the Liberals. The Prime Minister argues growth will be uneven as the government tries to pivot the economy away from reliance on the U.S. I'm Sonia Aslam.
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0: 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Time once again for traffic and weather together on the ones, brought to you by Rogers 5G Home Internet. And with another look at Halifax roads this afternoon, here again is Jamie Montgomery.
12: Good afternoon. Seeing light activity right now on the Circus, as well as the McDonald and the McKay Bridge. Seeing slowdowns on Bears Road in Tiganaw. delays on the Armdale roundabout coming from St. Margaret's Bay. Dyke Road between the two ends of Cow Bay Road will have ongoing construction, and Dunbrack and Willett Street will have lane drops for construction as well. With the latest forecast, here's meteorologist Alistair Alders.
14: A mainly cloudy night with fog patches dissipating down to 8 degrees. And then tomorrow, cloudy with sunny breaks, a southeast wind of 15 to 30, the high 13 except 17 inland. So cooler, but dry. Sunday, we will have occasional showers with a risk of a thunder shower. Winds become southwesterly 20 to 40 with a high of 17. That wet weather will clear out early on Monday, and we see a mix of sun and cloud developing in the wake of those showers. 14, the high Monday. Tuesday, we'll have a mix of sun and cloud up to 20. Tonight's overnight low, 8 degrees.
0: And right now in downtown Halifax, it is 22 degrees. Out at the airport, it's 21. 95.7 News Radio has traffic and weather together every 10 minutes on the ones in the morning and in the afternoon at 1, 11, 21, 31, 41, and 51 minutes past the hour. And recapping our lead story this afternoon, the Department of Labor saying a stop work order has been issued for the crane at the center of evacuations and street closures last night amid concerns that it was potentially about to collapse. A spokesperson says a structural assessment was done overnight to get that crane safe again, but a recertification process is now going to happen. An investigation also continuing that will determine if there's going to be any additional compliance actions. More on that and other top stories available for you anytime at our website, halifax.citynews.ca. 95.7 News Time, 5:53.
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0: Canadian Seth Jarvis scored in overtime last night to help the Hurricanes beat Vegas in Game 2 of the Stanley Cup Final. But on social media, fans are more interested in his friend's fashion senses. Eva Frangiscatos explains.
2: Seth Jarvis's tight-knit group of friends, known as the Good Old Canadian Boys, showed up in Raleigh, North Carolina, wearing head-to-toe denim, or better known as the Canadian tuxedo. The boys appeared on the NHL's TikTok account to show off their DIY denim vests and jackets.
5: 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Got a little bit dazzle right here.
7: Right here, Wags, wives and guy friends. Jarvy. I got the Canada logo here. Yeah. Canes logo, candy pocket. Feel free to drop some in. 2-4 for our boy.
2: When their pro hockey playing bestie scored the OT goal, they jumped up and down cheering with one friend shirtless. Sportsnet's Kyle Bukauskas spoke with Jarvis post-game about his hometown crew.
8: Like going through this with your best friends, how about this?
9: That guy should put a shirt on.
8: Is that Sloan there in the middle of it?
9: That would be Sloan, and Sloan needs a shirt.
2: Yes. Game 3 is in Vegas tomorrow night. I'm Eva Frangiscatos.
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30: Strong job creation in Canada and the U.S. last month may have been helped by hiring ahead of the World Cup. The U.S. hospitality industry added the most jobs in more than 3 years in May, according to government data. Canada also saw a jump in employment driven in part by strong hiring in the sector. Of course, the soccer tournament is temporary. At Royal Bank, head of U.S. economics Michael Reed says the jobs effect in both countries will be fleeting. Allegations of insider tipping by its executive chairman have investors dumping the stock of an Alberta-based oilfield services company. Charles Pellerin helped family members and acquaintances make illicit gains by giving insider information ahead of an acquisition by TerraVest Industries announced in March 2025. That's according to the Journal de Montréal, which cites a search warrant from Quebec's financial regulator. The ADF says Pellerin, a Quebec resident, knew of the deal months earlier, and that people with ties to him made trades involving TerraVest stock. TerraVest says its board, excluding Pellerin, will review the allegations and will cooperate with regulators if approached. The stock closed 32% lower, just above $50. Stocks closed sharply lower. Investors fearing the U.S. Fed will raise interest rates after today's blowout jobs report. Also, the chip sector route resumed. The TSX down 803 points, the Dow 695, the S&P 200, and the NASDAQ losing 4% or 1,121 points. Oil futures down 3%, $90.23 a barrel. Gold $43.38 an ounce, down 4%. The dollar down a fifth of a cent, 71.69 cents U.S. At the Business Center, I'm Richard Detman.
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6: It was another epic night in the Stanley Cup Final.
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1: Well, some encouraging news for Nova Scotians looking for a doctor this week. Nova Scotia Health released some numbers yesterday, taking a look at their recruitment efforts over the last year. And the numbers show a rather large net gain of physicians taking up a practice in our province. In the 2025-26 fiscal year, Nova Scotia saw 278 new doctors recruited to hang their shingle in the province. That's an increase of 10% year over year. Now, according to the authority, when departures and retirements are factored in, we've still seen a net gain of 199 doctors. That's 12 more than last year. According to that data, in the last 2 years, we've added 386 new docs to the rolls. This past fiscal year, of the 278 new physicians that have been recruited, 111 of them are family doctors and 167 are specialists. About 40% of the new doctors in Nova Scotia were internationally trained, and the health authority says recruitment from the United States is up significantly. So a good news piece for our battered and straining under the pressure healthcare system, but it still makes me wonder. These stats show that more doctors are coming to the province, and 111 of them are family docs. But are we seeing the improvement in healthcare that we all expected? Sure, the wait list for a family doctor is shrinking, that according to government stats at least. But the wait times at walk-ins and emergency rooms persist. Our doc, John Gillis, almost weekly describes some of the long waits that patients at the hospital where he works endure. So welcome, new docs. Congrats to those who now have a family doctor. 199 net new doctors is great news. But when will we see some of these out-of-control wait times or the now routine emergency room closures across the province come to an end? Enjoy your weekend, everyone. I'm Dan Holstrand, and that's just my opinion.

You made it. And it looks like it's, at least to begin, going to be a wonderful weather weekend. One of those alliterations. You're listening to Nova Scotia Today. I'm Dan Allstrand. Very glad you're able to spend some time with us here on the fabulous Friday edition of the program. Lots in store for you today. The weather, as I mentioned, looking fantastic, at least for today. This is about my wheelhouse, right? 23, 25 degrees. It was a little windy yesterday. It was had the opportunity to go to downtown Halifax and had some business to do down there. Walking down Barrington Street around 3:30 in the afternoon. First off, it was windy. And you had to hold on to your hat, windy. But it kept things cool, I think. But I was surprised at how busy it was in the downtown core yesterday. I normally park down on the waterfront at usually the Salter Street lot. That was closed down for an event, so that kind of pushed the traffic all over the place. The Q League is having its draft. We'll talk about that in a second. That has a lot. I saw a lot of 15-year-old hockey-looking player people wandering around as they're getting ready for that big night tonight. It was a busy place, and the weather is going to cooperate, at least for the first bit of it. Sunshine today, I think the guaranteed high is set at 23 degrees. Some sunny breaks tomorrow, not as warm, about 13. And then we're looking at maybe some shower activity moving in as we get into Sunday. Alistair Alders, our meteorologist, as he usually does here on the show, will stop by in hour number three. He's going to tee up our weekend and get you set up. Is it going to be sunscreen? Is it going to be jackets? Is it going to be umbrellas? Alistair will let us know when the new data comes out in about an hour's time. He's going to crunch all those numbers, and he will be joining us. Of course, you no doubt have had your phone hit today by a couple of emergency alerts. The reason for that is the RCMP here in Halifax are looking for your help in finding a 5-year-old who was last seen this morning at a residence on Cooks Brooks Road. That is 5-year-old Blake Barlow Grisdale. He was last seen around 10 minutes to 8 this morning. He's described as being blonde hair with blue eyes. Might be, as the police are calling it, unclothed. This is obviously a very precarious position for a 5-year-old and for their family. And the RCMP are asking for your help. If you have any information, or maybe have spotted young Blake, to give them a call. That's the RCMP detachment here at Halifax Regional Detachment. And, of course, you can always reach out to Crime Stoppers. And hopefully this ends on a good note. It was also a bit of a harrowing night for some that live in the Fairview area with that construction crane. You no doubt have heard about this thing. It's back to normal now, as I understand it. Work was done on the crane to make sure that it was safe last night. But there was some concern that it wasn't at one point. There was fear that that thing could maybe collapse. So they stopped work on the site. And they evacuated, I think it was about 100 people in the immediate area around that construction site in Fairview, and opened up a comfort center for them. But around, I think it was 5 o'clock this morning, HRM put out a release saying that all was well and things were returning back to normal. It's a rare event. It isn't the first time that we've seen this here in HRM. But still, not something that happens each day. And I know many of you were watching that one pretty closely, particularly those that had to evacuate their homes. That couldn't have been a fun experience. And I'm glad that nobody was hurt. And I am glad that this thing has come to a successful conclusion. Gasoline prices saw a little bit of a drop overnight. The provincial regulator lowering the price by 5.3 cents. For now, what is it, $1.73.1 a liter. There was also no change to diesel. It's still at just over $2. I think it's $2.06. I almost don't like to look back to what we were paying a year ago, but it was $1.38. Ouch, right? But I think this is what, third week in a row? Second week anyway, that we've seen a decrease in gasoline prices. The situation in the Middle East, largely unchanged, but it still seems that that prices are starting to drop a little bit. But still, if you watch oil prices, I've been watching them pretty close here for the last couple of months. They're certainly volatile. It's
it's hour to hour now. It's hard to predict a trend when it comes to those oil prices. Something happens in the Middle East, prices shoot up 2 or 3%, and then things start to calm down, and we get different communication from both sides, and the oil market's trying to figure out where this is going to go, and then we have another incident, and it's that big circle, right? Stanley Cup Final saw game number 2 last night, and it was an entertaining game. The Carolina Hurricanes evening up that best of 7 series with the Las Vegas Golden Knights with after a 4-3 overtime victory last night. That series now tied at a game apiece. Sometimes I take exception to some of the sports analogies that get floated. Well, now we have a series. Well, we've always had a series, but now it's a best of 5 series, which is true.

is maybe not as popular in Canada as it is south of the border, but it gains attention. But when the New York Knicks are involved in something, then it gains even more attention because of some of the celebrity attachment to that team that we will see when that series shifts to New York for Game 3. Wemby, I won't try to pronounce his last name, was not happy with the result after Game 1 for the Spurs, so we will watch that one with interest. That game goes, I think it's 9:30 tonight. Speaking of hockey, the Q League draft, I mentioned this a little bit earlier, will go tonight. This is a big deal. This is a big deal for kids that are going to take the next step in their hockey career. They've made it through the minor league system, right? And now they're to be drafted into the Q League, which is, of course, for many, will be the last time that they're drafted. For some, this will be the stepping stone into the National Hockey League. And this is, the Q League really does a good job of this. I was lucky enough to be around in Moncton when they did this several years ago, and they really put on a good show for the kids, and they really put a good show on for the parents. I mentioned that downtown was just buzzing yesterday when I was driving around 3:30. There were a lot of that age bracket kids kind of hanging around, and I'm assuming there are lots of teenagers here that are hoping to hear their name called by a Quebec Junior Hockey League team, Maritimes Junior Hockey League team. That starts at 7:30 tonight. It's at the Scotiabank Center. The Halifax Mooseheads will be well represented in round one. Round one goes tonight, and then round two through, I don't even think it's 10, or maybe it's more, maybe it's 12, that goes all day Saturday, and it's much faster. It's not the big pomp and circumstance that round one is. If you're familiar with the National Hockey League draft, it kind of mirrors the same thing. Anyway, the Moose will be well represented at the first round. They have two picks. They have the third overall pick tonight, and then the seventh overall pick, an opportunity to add some talent to the Moose roster. As we, it's tough to talk about junior hockey in June, but it's here, and it won't be long before August rolls around and they get back to it. Cecil will be here in hour number three today to talk about sports and to get his thoughts on the NBA, the trades in the NFL, big blockbuster trades at the start of the month in the NFL, and of course we'll talk to him a little bit about junior hockey. If you checked your bank account this morning, I did. There was nothing in it. Because there's never anything in my bank account. But it's today is the day where the federal government's new groceries and essentials benefit is supposed to start rolling out. This is the GST credit on, can I say on steroids? This is the Carney government solution to grocery store inflation. Now, it doesn't impact everyone, right? We've been told that it's going to going to impact about 12 million Canadians. I still don't know why this doesn't roll out across for everyone, but this is what we have to deal with. I didn't get it because my household income is too high, and the household income, we're the dual income, no kids. That's the cutoff is $59,481. So if your family income and if you have kids, that number rolls. It goes up to five kids, and it increases per kid, because we know kids are eating machines and they are expensive to feed. But I don't have any kids, so ours 59,000. So our household income is too high. Singles, if you're a single person with no kids, it's $56,181. So if you make under that number, then and you filed your taxes and you go through all the, there's other qualifications you have to be. I think it's 19 or maybe 18, and then you filed your taxes and are a Canadian citizen, that kind of thing. But if the number is 56,181, if you're under that, then you are likely eligible for this this credit. If you're over that, then you're out of luck. And your groceries are going to cost you the same today as they did yesterday. In fact, it'll be interesting to watch. And I wonder if our friends at the Food Analytics Lab are watching this to see, with this money injected into the system, if grocery store prices perhaps creep up a little bit because people have more money.
would be an interesting study, wouldn't it? That's happening today. And Barrington Street, there's a bunch of construction that's happening on Barrington Street. I got to ask the question, folks. And again, this is going to sound like me in my rocking chair yelling at the clouds again. But I was on Water Street yesterday. I tried to get into the Salter lot. It was closed. And I got hung up in traffic with container trucks and buses. There were tour buses and there were highway buses in there. And the lineup of traffic went all the way to...

0: to the Westin Hotel, and it carried on all the way past the traffic circle, bumper to bumper, nonstop, and it wasn't moving. We have to be able to do better than that. This is the time of the year where we want people to come visit. Can you imagine being a tourist and getting stuck in that and looking for a place to park? I was frustrated. I imagine many of you that do that daily. My hat's off to you if you do that daily. But it was a struggle. And we were getting one, maybe two vehicles through a light. Is those container trucks. And I get it. That's the route. But if that's our solution to getting containers at a hell term, we're never going to see any kind of traffic congestion fixed, because it was an absolute mess. End of rant. Might be something you want to talk about when we open up the telephone lines in about an hour for the Friday free-for-all. That's your hour. It's the people's hour, I call it. Your chance to bring the discussion to the table, the discussion, something we talked about this week. You want to carry on the conversation, something we haven't touched, something you want to raise some awareness on. That's what we're going to do after 11 o'clock today when we open up the telephone lines. We had a good discussion yesterday on rent caps. We heard from landlords. We heard from tenants. When we get back from this first break here on the Friday edition, we'll hear from the executive director of the Nova Scotia Rental Housing Providers. Kevin Russell will be your guest. See you in a minute.
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0: All right, very quickly, before we get to our next guest, I mentioned this off the top of the show today. We have an update on that missing child situation in Elder Bank. RCMP had just sent us a release before the break there that said that that five-year-old child who was reported missing from Cooksbrook Road has been located and is safe. So that's the outcome that we were looking for when we told you about this story. So again, that five-year-old who was the subject of that emergency alert earlier this morning that likely hit your phone or your device has been found and is safe. So that's a good start to a Friday, which was an absolutely scary situation for that family. We had a discussion yesterday here on the program, and we've had a discussion for the last couple of days after our sit down with the Premier of Nova Scotia, Tim Houston, who was in our studio earlier this week. And when he was here, we talked a little bit about the rent cap, which we know is in effect until the end of 2027. I asked him what happens after. He said that his government is committed to phasing out that rent cap. Didn't really go into specifics about what that means. He called the whole issue with the rent cap whack-a-mole, where you take care of one issue that was pressing at the time, and that was escalating rents that people were unable to afford. And he put the government of Stephen McNeil originally put the rent cap on, and the Houston government kept it and increased it. But when you hit that with the mallet, then something else pops up, and that's some of the issues that our next guest has been talking about for a long time here on the show, about what this impact has had on landlords. Very pleased to welcome back to the program on this Friday, Executive Director of the Nova Scotia Rental Housing Providers, and that is Kevin Russell. Kevin, how are you?
1: I'm well, Dan. Thank you for having me on.
0: Kevin, I got to ask you, the Premier said that his government's committed to phasing this thing out, which I know this is probably something that your folks have been looking forward to, but a phase out doesn't necessarily mean that that's going to end on December 31st of next year.
1: That's correct. It'll be interesting to see how this plays out. Really, we need to be part of the conversation around what a long-term solution looks like. I mean, one of the reasons why rent control didn't work is that neither Stephen McNeil or Ian Rankin or Tim Houston consulted with rental housing providers before imposing rent control. So, you know, what the Premier was speaking about the other day, we told politicians 5 years ago that rent control would actually make rents more expensive and increase housing instability and as rental housing providers left the market. And that's what we're seeing today.
0: We heard from some people yesterday in our open hour, Kevin, who were mom and pop, I think they called themselves landlords. They had a condo that they were renting out because they bought a house and it ended up costing them money at the end of the day to keep the people in the unit because of that rent cap. Is that a common story that you hear from the smaller landlords out there?
1: It certainly is, and it's been going on since we did our surveys back in 2022 and 2023, where we projected that at that time there would be over 3,000 units leaving the market. And, you know, and I know since then the numbers have been exacerbated as the small mom-and-pop operators get to start to see what their statements are looking like, and they're in a losing situation here, and they are selling.
0: Kevin, what's the solution here? Now that we have this, it's not like we can roll back the clock. We know that there are some renters out there that have been receiving that 5% increase last year and the 2% before that, likely to receive that 5% in the coming year and next year, and then are in for a little bit of sticker shock when that cap comes off, depending on how it comes off, and may not be able to afford the place that they're living. I think we can appreciate that that landlords don't get into the business to lose money, but what's the happy medium here? How do we make this all work?
1: Well, you know, at this stage, what things look like after the cap is going to be unclear. But it's clear that jurisdictions with less rent control or no rent control have been more affordable rents. You know, even at the meeting on Tuesday this week at Community Services, ACORN Chair Heather Clark told the Community Services Committee on that she was thinking about moving to Alberta or Saskatchewan, where the rents are more affordable than in Nova Scotia. You know, and Alberta and Saskatchewan don't have rent control. So I think we got to take a look at this. We know what happens when rent caps come off in other places. Supply goes up, competition goes up, and more units are chasing for renters, and that means rents stabilize, or in cases will start to come down depending on the amount of availability of units is. So we see good things happening, but again, we have to be part of the conversation to make sure there's a smooth transition if one occurs.
0: Occupancy can go up because there are going to be some people that are unable to afford the place that they're living in once that cap comes off, Kevin. And the alternative to that is for some could be not having a place to sleep at night. I get it. I know that landlords need to make money, but people also have to have a place to live.
1: Well, again, it's true. I mean, people have to have a place to live, and affordability becomes more prevalent when there's in jurisdictions that have less rent control or no rent control. And so we foresee that an increase in supply. We have 13,000 units coming to market in the next 2 to 3 years, through this year, next year, and the year after. And so we see, that increased competition of those new units will stabilize rents. And I don't think you'll see the increases that people are mentioning, because the biggest crux for rental housing providers is having units vacant, and so you will rent to make sure that those units are filled, and in order to do that, you have to have very competitive rents.
0: What do you say to the renters, Kevin, who are paying $1,200 or $1,300 or $1,400 a month now, that if that cap comes off and it's not phased in, and we don't know what that's going to look like, but if it comes off absolutely on the 1st of January of 2028, they could see that property that they're in now go up $1,000, $900, $800 a month?
1: Well, again, Dan, I mean, we can't predict the future. I just know what I can say is that hasn't occurred in other jurisdictions where rent control is not in place, and we see that rents do stabilize, and there's no sudden spikes in rents. But again, I can't predict the future, but it will all depend on how much supply is in the market, and I'm sure that's going to be part of the calculation when the premier and his ministers are looking at the rent control situation in 2027.
0: Kevin, a lot of my callers suggest that we should be basing any kind of control or at least a plan moving forward on the unit, not on the actual lease between the landlord and the tenant to eliminate wide spikes in prices. Is that something that you would consider to have a range of a rent that you could charge based on square feet or number of bedrooms or those kind of things?
1: No, where that's contrived, I mean, they've implemented in PEI, and it's proven not to be an incentive to invest in PEI, and the same would happen here. It would be another reason not to invest in multi-res buildings if such a policy would come to fruition.
0: At the end of the day, do you hope that at least there's going to be some discussion on this with the government before they make a decision on this phase in or phase out of this rent cap?
1: That's our expectations, our hope. It's a big decision, and all parties should be consulted, all stakeholders, and back to another point, Dan, is that rental housing providers' business is keeping people housed. It's not acting in a behavior or increasing rents where it's unaffordable, because they just got to keep people in place. That's how landlords become successful. It's a long term game, and the best tenant you have is the one you have in place. So they will make sure and everything possible to do that.
0: Then how do we address affordability, Kevin? Some of the stats I saw show that of the vacancy rate right now, less than 1% are classed as affordable rents for people that don't make a lot of money.
1: Well, you know, we've had a large supply of affordable housing before the rent cap, and what's happening is we stated before, the most affordable housing we have is with the small family managed operations, and they are exiting the business. And as I mentioned earlier, there's, you know, back in 2022-2023, there was over 3,000 units that were at risk of being lost, and I dare say they have left the market. So it's not surprising that you're seeing stagnation in the affordable housing market because of those landlords leaving the business. We have to put a plug in that, but what that would look like, I can't say today, but we've got to take this very seriously. We've got to get a handle on that small market to see the impact that it has on the overall market.
0: We're out of time, Kevin. We're going to have to leave it there. I appreciate your time. Have a good weekend.
1: Thanks, Dan. You too.
0: That is Kevin Russell, the Executive Director of the Nova Scotia Rental Housing Providers. Time to take a break. An update from Shelley. On the other side of it, our weekly chat with our friend from Summa Strategies and Abacus Data, Tim Powers, in minutes.
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11: The RCMP has charged a man accused of making false allegations against officers after he was arrested. The Mounties say the 43-year-old Elmsdale man was taken into custody on January the 11th after officers noticed signs of impairment and the man refused a breath sample. Following the arrest, the man filed a complaint alleging he was physically and sexually assaulted by the arresting officers. The provincial police watchdog investigated and found no evidence supporting those allegations. Timothy Matthew Reynolds is now facing charges of public mischief, extortion, and intimidation of a justice participant. A stop work order has been issued at the site of Thursday night's crane fiasco in Fairview. Evacuations were lifted and roads reopened early on Friday morning as crews managed to stabilize the crane at the construction site on Dutch Village Road. There were concerns about a risk of collapse, forcing nearby businesses and homes to be evacuated. In a statement, the Department of Labor says the crane will now need to be recertified to ensure it complies with all safety requirements. That's your news. For more news at any time, follow us on X or visit halifax.citynews.ca.
14: I'm meteorologist Alistair Alders. A mainly cloudy night with fog patches overnight down to 8 degrees. And then for Saturday, cloudy with sunny breaks. A southeast wind of 15 to 30 with a high of 13, except 17 inland. Sunday, we'll have occasional rain showers with a risk of a thunder shower, 17, with a southwesterly wind developing 20 to 40. The shower should taper off Monday morning and then becoming a mix of sun and cloud with a high near 14 degrees.
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0: As we regularly do here in this time slot, welcome our good friend from Summa Strategies and Abacus Data. That is Tim Powers. Tim, how are you?
1: I'm not bad, Dan. How are you?
0: I'm not too bad. Did you watch a hockey game last night?
1: Good part of it, and then the highlights. You know, I got to go to bed early, but boy, pretty good series, eh?
0: Yeah.
1: They're both giving it their all there to win that cup. It's nice to watch.
0: Yeah, it's fun hockey. It's back and forth, and Carolina went down 2 goals, and I thought, right? And then Marner hit the crossbar, and I thought, and then they turned it around, won in overtime.
1: Yeah, the Carolina can't rule them out. They find ways to win, and it's not just their stifling forecheck. They're kind of teams that both have great stories, eh? I mean, Brendan Demore been there so often, won it as a player, hasn't done it yet as a coach. Torts being Torts, coming in at the last minute, and then Marner. But Marner's hard to have. Marner is not an empathetic character. Like, he's a poor communicator. He always looks like he's sulking. And, of course, he's a former Toronto Maple Leaf. So
0: we don't talk about that anymore, Tim. We just, he's gone now.
1: Sorry, but I know. Sorry, buddy. Sorry.
0: All right. Tim, the hijinks in Ottawa was on full steam this week with some not so flattering financial numbers based out of GDP on the Carney government and the opposition, Pierre Poilievre and the Conservatives jumping all over that. Technical recession, does it matter? Our economy's certainly not in boom mode, I will call it.
1: No, although the stock market in some areas is doing well, as you've heard often this week. Look, it's not politically, it's not a good thing for a government to be told they're in a technical recession. Now, economists are downplaying that, a lot of people downplaying that, but the point is it fits the definition. So it creates the opportunity for the opposition to say, hey, look, you know, here's another proof point we see that says it's tough out there. And that was what you saw Pierre Poilievre doing, although I did hear a couple of interesting comments about how it almost sounded like he was happy that was the case. So he's got to be careful too, right? Look at our region, right? And you're hearing about it in Nova Scotia, our region, Newfoundland in particular, very concerned right now about whether or not there's going to be a Marine Atlantic strike. And that's real, right? Because it's the summer when tourists come, when goods come across there. And when you have people telling you it's a recession on top of all of that, it's hard to feel good.
0: Is this going to hurt Carney, do you think? Or given all of the other pressures that are on us with trade and with high energy prices and everything else, does this just kind of go away?
1: For now, I don't think it does, but it could be a proof point that later on comes and bites him a bit. We do live in this space right now where it seems Mark Carney is Teflon defined, right? I mean, the Leger poll this week had the Liberals at 50. Nanos had them dropping a little bit and the NDP growing, but even in the Nanos poll, they had a pretty good lead. It almost seems like people have checked a box and said, all right, Carney, there's a lot of crap out there. You said you're going to fix it. We still have patience with you to fix it, and we're not rendering judgment on you just yet. But you do have to wonder how long that period is. And, you know, while Trump is there and Trump does Trump, that seems to be a political benefit for Mark Carney.
0: Trump was doing Trump this week when those economic numbers came out. He put onto his social media platform that 51st state discussion again. I'm kind of glad that story really didn't get a lot of oxygen this time around.
1: Yeah, it's just like, okay, buddy, way to go. I mean, the bigger story coming out of the Trump this week, not even Iran, seems to be, you know, the chaos he's going to cause in New York when he goes and watches the Knicks-Spurs game, either game 3 or game 4. So, and the reflecting pool, oh my Dad, the world in which we live. But yeah, the 51st state thing, I think it's just like, you know, it's one of those family squabble lines that when you hear it, after you hear it a certain number of times, it's irritating for the first 100, but the second 100 is like, yeah, we know it's coming. Thanks, buddy. What do you got that's new for us?
0: The reflecting pool is American flag blue, Tim. That's what it is.
1: Dan, you have a reflecting pool when you look in Halifax Harbor.
0: There
1: and you
0: are.
1: See the beauty, except it's underneath. Oh, it's cleaner than it used to be, so there you go.
0: Right. Tim, at the end of the day, we know that Dominic LeBlanc was down there. Kuzma still is hanging over us. Tariffs, new tariffs added. Industry still struggling. We're getting to the point now where we're going to get brass tacks real soon on this deal, aren't we?
1: Well, are we?
0: Fair point.
1: Based on what we just said. there's dates that drive this a little bit. There does seem to be more positive noise. I mean, Dominic LeBlanc used the word positive about 100 times here the other day with his airplane analogies about what was going on between turbulence and smooth flying. So, hey, you just don't know what to say there. What I would say that does appear to be true, there's more domestic support in the United States for ending the war on Kuzma. There's more domestic support in the United States among Republicans for trying to have some stability in the relationship and less tumult. Midterms are getting closer. Those things, I hope, Dan, work for us.
0: Tim, also the federal government announcing this week that they're going to back off on the Online Streaming Act.
1: Mm-hmm.
0: That was one of these trade irritants, which I think is the color of the tie that Dominic LeBlanc wears to these meetings at times. It can be anything. Were you surprised that that Mark Miller was talking about that and that the government's going to back off on that act?
1: A little bit, because they had a different position earlier in the week, right, on all of that. We were talking about this the other night on TV, and I think the point is, okay, so we backed off on that. So where does this fit in all of that? Clearly it fits somewhere. Well, will we ever know where it fits? They're doing it, I'm pretty certain, Dan, because they think they're extracting some benefit from the U.S. We will hopefully hear what that is, because there are a lot of Canadian producers who are not super happy with it. To me, the politics is really fascinating on this. I mean, this is, cultural producers long aligned with the Liberal Party. This has been important to them. It's like Mark Carney and the Guilbeault flack. Do these things eventually come back and hurt Mark Carney, or are we in such a state with the world right now that there'll be something in a year or two that'll take cultural producers' mind off backing down on the digital services tax and the online streaming stuff?
0: Tim Powers, always a pleasure, my friend. Enjoy your weekend.
1: Yeah, go. I don't even know who. I don't know, Dan. Somebody win that frigging Stanley Cup and we look forward to next year. How's that, buddy?
0: Somebody's going to have to, and then it's Ottawa's next year, right?
1: Well, it sure ain't Toronto. Bye, buddy.
0: Bye, buddy. That's Tim Powers. Oh, my goodness. Just gets it in at the very end, too, right? Anyway, he's here every week, and it's our Ottawa insider, we can call him. As Mark Carney didn't have a good week, I think. That's just my opinion. I think that Mark Carney had a tough week, and I think that part of it is, well, most of it is his responsibility. A, the economy not doing what he said the economy was going to do, as communication on it's been awful. And then this backtrack on the Streaming Act is interesting. Does this Kuzma negotiation weigh into it? Anybody's guess, I guess. When we come back, air pollution. We started this conversation earlier this week. We know that we're in a world where we deal with wildfire smoke now, and it's not necessarily ours. It comes from out west. It comes up from the United States. Sometimes we can even see smog from the eastern seaboard of the United States. What kind of an impact does that have on our health, particularly on our brains? Dr. Howard Chirko is the chair of cognitive neurology at Baycrest, and he is your guest right after the break.
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0: Well, so far we've been lucky here in Nova Scotia. We haven't seen any big wildfires. There have been wildfires, but nothing to the extent that we saw at this time last year or over the last several years. There are some bigger fires burning to the west of us in different provinces, but we have yet to see a lot of impact from wildfire smoke this year, but we certainly have in the past, and we certainly have had to deal with air quality alerts because of things like wildfire smoke. We're also susceptible to wind currents and that bringing some of those pollutants from our friends in southern Ontario or on the eastern seaboard of the United States. We're lucky we usually have clean air here, but it can get polluted. And those pollutants can have some serious side effects on us. Not only does it make for, well, terrible smelling air and burning eyes, but this can have an impact on us, and it can have a impact on your brain's health. I'm very pleased to welcome back to our show today to tell us a little bit about the impacts of these pollutants on the old noodle is Chair of Cognitive Neurology and Innovation at Baycrest. That's Dr. Howard Chertko. Dr. Howard, how are you?
13: Greetings. I hope my audio is better today. Nice to
0: much,
13: be with you.
0: Much better than it was. And I appreciate you spending some time with us. I think this is an important subject because,
13: sure,
0: you know, we think about the breathing impacts that pollution has, right? We think about those smoggy days. Right. We think about those smoky days. But at the end of the day, that's not the only health concern that these pollutants can bring to us.
13: Yep. Well, yes. And basically, what we've learned over the past 10 years is that air pollution affects the brain and can increase the risk of going on and getting dementia as you get older. And when you talk about air pollution, there are all sorts of different particles, but it's the small particles, what we call fine particles or ultrafine. Fine particles are about a thousandth the, if you cut a human hair and think of the diameter of the human hair, a fine particle, about a thousand fine particles will fit into that human hair, and ultrafine maybe 10,000. And these really small particles, they can get into the blood and get into the brain. And the fine particles, which do occur in wildfires along with just cars on the highway, seem to be damaging the brain in ways we had never actually understood. So this is changing how we think about dementia. For example, there's a study in Ontario, which doesn't have much pollution, showing that people who lived within half a block of a major road had about a 7 to 12% higher rate of getting dementia. And in Spain, they've shown the same thing. In really polluted cities like Mexico City, they're finding Alzheimer's disease changes in the brains of people in their 30s who have died for other reasons. So bad pollution is bad, but there doesn't seem to be a clear level that we can say this is safe. So regarding wildfires, it's a dose effect. If it's one wildfire every 10 years, that's not so bad. But people who are exposed to a lot of smoke from fires have to start getting worried about what's going to happen to their brain over 10 or 20 or 30 years.
0: And it's like not like you could control, you know, if you live in a city and you don't want to deal with car pollution, then, you know, there is the option to move out of the city. But when it comes to wildfire smoke, we get wildfire smoke from Saskatchewan and Alberta here in Nova Scotia.
13: It's a problem. And I think this is a public health issue. When there were wildfires in Alberta, people were going out in the cities wearing masks because they had smoke over a period of days and weeks and even months. So I don't know. This is going to be an issue about how to minimize people's exposure. There are air cleaning units that people can get for their homes. Obviously, yes, when you go outside, if there's a wildfire smoke, other than wearing a mask, there's not a lot that you can do. So people have to be aware that things that they never might have thought save the or help reduce risk for the brain. For example, in England, they found people who live in areas where there are a lot of parks, a lot of trees, a lot of forests, green leaves soak up the air pollutants and reduce the pollution in the air. And those people in those areas had a lower rate of getting dementia when they got older. So we have to start thinking about our environment, what we can do to protect ourselves from bad things like car exhaust and wildfire smoke.
0: Outside of masks, doctor, to work on our brain health, is there something that we can do? I hear the stories of people that try to keep their brain active by doing things like Sudoku and those kind of things to keep those synapses right, firing to kind of keep their brain in shape. Is that a real thing?
13: Oh, yes, absolutely. And we believe that about half of the cases of dementia, about 50% of dementia risk, could be reduced by doing changes in lifestyle. And there are about a dozen things which make a difference. One is getting away from air pollution, but the strongest one is exercise. It is now clear that people who exercise, and the Canadian recommendation is 150 minutes a week of vigorous exercise so that you can't sit there and talk in whole sentences, that reduces your risk of dementia. Getting rid of obesity, that's the same thing. Getting rid of treating things like depression and social isolation and loneliness, those have a beneficial effect. Flossing your teeth once a day has a beneficial effect. And most importantly, perhaps, treating illnesses like high blood pressure. You can't feel it when your blood pressure is high. but it's taking a toll on your brain. It's reducing the blood flow. It's increasing your risk of getting dementia, treating your diabetes, treating your blood pressure. And then there are other things like diet. It appears that people who have what they call a Mediterranean or mind diet, not a lot of red meat, reducing the red meat, having more fruits and vegetables, green leafy vegetables, a bit of orange juice with antioxidants, bright red berries in it, like strawberries and blueberries. These dietary changes also appear to be beneficial. And the last one I have to stress is hearing aids. People who have impairment in their hearing, don't hear well, and don't or refuse to get hearing aids and don't want to get hearing aids, they have a higher rate of getting dementia. So if you know somebody who's hard of hearing, and you know they're hard of hearing, push them to get the hearing aids. They're magic. We think maybe 8 to 10% of dementia cases could be reduced if everybody who needed them got hearing aids.
0: Flossing your teeth can reduce your risk of dementia? How does that work?
13: Well, there's something in the body. When you get on the scales, you may not believe this, but 3 pounds of your weight is the bacteria inside your body.
0: Ugh.
13: A lot in the stomach and the intestine and the gut, where they've been living there as long as we had human beings, but a lot live in your mouth. And there's what we call a biofilm that accumulates on your gums over 24 hours, and there's some bad bacteria that if they are present, it increases your rate of getting dementia. By flossing once a day, you're getting rid of the biofilm on your gums, and those bad bacteria disappear. So it's just what your mother told you. Flossing once a day protects your brain.
0: Dr. Turco, I appreciate your time. Have a great weekend, okay?
13: Thanks. Have a good weekend.
0: That is Dr. Howard Turco, Chair of Cognitive Neurology and Innovation at Baycrest. Floss your teeth. It's good for your brain. Who knew? We're going to take a break for the news, get an update on what's going on. And on the other side of it, it's time for the often imitated, never duplicated Friday free-for-all. The People's Hour, I call it. You get to lead the conversation. Something you want to talk about, pick up a conversation from earlier this week, start a new conversation, or you just want to send out kudos to somebody that did you right. Here's your opportunity to do so. The number is 902-405-6000, 1-877-801-8255, the Friday free-for-all open hour, right after the news.
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3: With every power outage, closure, delay, and road conditions, meteorologist Alistair Alders, along with the 95.7 News Radio team, will follow the storm as it happens,
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22: From the National Newsroom of the Canadian Press, I'm Jason White. Canada's latest jobs numbers show a falling unemployment rate as the economy added 88,000 jobs in May. BMO economist Benjamin Reitzes says Statistics Canada's data should silence the recession crowd. He says the numbers show Canada's economy remains resilient in the face of U.S. trade pressures and the energy price shock from the Iran war. Meanwhile, a leading economist warns crying recession, when the data doesn't back it up, can water down valid concerns about the economy. The CD Howe Institute's Business Cycle Council is the traditional arbiter of whether Canada is in a recession. The council says it's currently too soon to tell, and co-chair Steve Ambler urges the government's critics to avoid using the R word to make their points.
23: If you want to construct a narrative saying we're not doing very well, you can do so, but once again, this is my own personal opinion that trying to build the narrative on the basis of the R word or the TR, technical recession expression, actually just weakens the argument.
22: The federal conservatives describe Canada's economy as being in full-blown recession, and they blame the Liberal government. One of the federal Liberals' flagship affordability measures has begun landing in the bank accounts of eligible Canadians. Prime Minister Mark Carney says about 12 million Canadians received the Canada Groceries and Essentials benefit.
24: It's a significant amount of money, checks up to $533 today for a family of four, to help with the pressures on cost of living.
22: Today's one-time top-up payment is worth 50% of a household's annual benefit, and regular quarterly payouts will increase by 25% for the next 5 years. The rabbi at a Montreal synagogue targeted by an overnight arson attempt says the attack should be a rallying call against anti-Semitism. She says it's not the first time her temple's been targeted, and she wants society to take anti-Semitism more seriously. A 38-year-old suspect faces charges, but it does not appear he'll be charged with a hate crime. Canadian business owners are desperately looking for certainty on a potential U.S. trade deal. But corporate leaders disagree on how best to get a deal that still lets most Canadian goods flow to the U.S. tariff-free. The co-creator of CBC's canceled series Small Achievable Goals says the menopause comedy still has some life left in it. Jennifer Whalen says she would be interested in writing more about her character's navigation of middle-age hormonal shifts alongside a similarly upended colleague. She says she's proud of what the show did, but is unclear why CBC did not renew it.
25: I have heard other people say their show maybe is a little niche. I would argue that, you know, like, women are 51% of the population, so as niches go, it's rather large.
22: The CBC confirmed the cancellation last month, saying the show focused on a very specific subject matter. This is the Canadian Press. In sports, the Toronto Blue Jays and the Baltimore Orioles continue their fight for a playoff spot when they open a three-game series tonight in Toronto. Both teams are a half game out of an American League wildcard spot. In the CFL, the Calgary Stampeders host the Winnipeg Blue Bombers tonight. The status of Vegas Golden Knights defenseman Braden McNabb is unclear for the rest of the Stanley Cup. He left last night's Game 2 in the first period after being hit by a slap shot. Montreal Canadiens captain Nick Suzuki and sniper Cole Caulfield have some new hardware. Caulfield claimed the Lady Bing trophy for sportsmanship and skill, while Suzuki won the Selke trophy as the NHL's top defensive forward.
26: It's cool to share that experience with him, and, you know, we've been through a lot together, and just another thing that, you know, we get to share.
22: The pair officially received their awards last month during a surprise locker room celebration during the heat of the playoffs. From the Canadian Press, I'm Jason White.
1: I'm meteorologist Alistair Alders. A mainly cloudy night with fog patches overnight down to 8 degrees, and then for Saturday, cloudy with sunny breaks, a southeast wind of 15 to 30 with a high of 13, except 17 inland. Sunday, we'll have occasional rain showers with a risk of a thunder shower, 17, with a southwesterly wind developing 20 to 40. The shower should taper off Monday morning and then becoming a mix of sun and cloud with a high near 14 degrees.
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0: welcome back. It is the Friday free-for-all. This is your opportunity to lead the discussion. It's the way we kind of wrap up the week, something that we discussed earlier in the week that you didn't get a chance to comment on, or you want to further the discussion, we can certainly do that. If you want to bring something new to the table, we'll give that a listen as well. And if you want to maybe say thanks, or you want to point out something that is bothering you, here's a good opportunity to do that, right? An opportunity to send a dart or a laurel. That's all part of what the Friday free-for-all is all about. I call it the People's Hour, but the key to the People's Hour, folks, is that I can't take them if you don't make them. So this is your opportunity. Lots of lines open if you want to make that call or you want to send us an email. The number 902-405-6000 or 1-877-801-8255. If you want to shoot us an email, you can do that as well. The address is Dan, D-A-N dot Allstrand, A-H-L-S-T-R-A-N-D, nrci.rogers.com. Let's go to the phones. Let me say hello to David this morning. David, how are you?
1: Yeah, good, Dan. Thanks. I never know which David is going to be in line when you say that. So it's
0: a common name. It happens, man. It does. Anyway,
1: yeah,
0: it's on your mind.
1: It never seemed like it used to be. Yeah, I guess just wanted to comment on floor crossings, and I think it was Lori Turnbull you had on yesterday. Mm-hmm. And yeah, just generally, like, I mean, in my opinion, that's the way the game is played. And I sort of agree with her that it just gives too much power to parties. That basically now, if floor crossings were banned, then the parties would own that member of parliament, and it's just sort of you do whatever the party says, and if that's not good for you, well, then you leave. And I don't really think that's the way the Westminster system's supposed to work. And like often, to my mind, and it never used to be like this, that parties are actually a big part of the problem with politics. And I mean, you know, yourself, just the sort of clinging to messaging, whatever the issue is, just, oh, stick to your message, and whether or not that message is sort of, you know, helpful or useful or anything like that, just repeat it. Because, well, then you have your sort of plausible deniability. And just to use an example, you were talking about the limit on increases in rentals.
0: Right.
1: And, you know, it's an argument that there's two sides, that, like, it's not good or it's bad, and there are pros and cons, and that's pretty much the way it is with everything. But sort of, you know, with the message you get from parties, it's sort of, that's not really the way it works. So
0: yeah, we've seen parties go as far as even to muzzle their MPs or their MLAs, right, to not let them speak.
1: Yeah, and that's just like the final sort of power that an MP has, where it's like, you know, under our system, your representative is that sort of independent voice and, you know, representing your people, that you can just sort of show extreme displeasure with the leadership, or just to offer them a strong rebuke kind of thing. So it's to take that power away, I think, would be very dangerous.

0: as I said, parties are the problem. And what I really think part of the solution would be, would just be more independence. And that's the way that sort of parties used to work, that you had these loose sort of lines and people sort of chose their side of the house and stuff like that. But when it came to votes, you know, it could go either way kind of thing. And, you know, maybe that's just sort of an idealistic kind of naive sort of, you know, in this modern media age kind of thing. But yeah, just people that have come from the communities, know the communities and sort of have their loyalty there rather than sort of one brand of politics. Because as I said, you know, when it comes down to it, on any issue, there are pros and cons. So it's like whether you go left or you go right, in the long run, it doesn't make that big of a difference. And that's why I don't really get too freaked out about a lot of the stuff I hear on the news, because it's like, yeah, okay, well, on this one hand, it could be bad, but then on the other hand, it's serving benefits. And the opposite is true also. So it's just sort of, you know, these things shake themselves out over time. And as part of that fluid dynamic, I guess, that politics should be, is sort of, you know, things change and that kind of thing. So,
1: all right, David, appreciate it, sir. Have a good weekend.
0: Yeah, great. Thanks, Dan. You too.
1: Bye-bye. 902-405-6000, 1-877-801-8255. That's how the party system kind of works, right? And I think it's been a long-standing tradition here that once you're elected, you they call it whipped, right? It's very rare that a vote of conscience is allowed within the House of Commons or even at the provincial legislature, and that's how we get things done, right? That's how the government moves its agenda forward, and it may not be what the member, individual member wants, but if you vote outside of the party, then you face the consequences, and a lot of times you get turfed. Hello, Joanne.
2: Good morning. How are you?
1: I am well. What's on your mind today?
2: I'm just wondering if I could put this out to the listening audience.
1: Sure.
2: I've been sick since 4 weeks yesterday.
1: Oh my goodness.
2: I'm very lightheaded, extremely tired, sneezing and blowing my nose, but the fatigue is the worst of it all.
1: Right.
2: I went to the ER 3 weeks ago. Was it 3 weeks ago today? 3 weeks tomorrow since I went to the emergency room.
1: Okay.
2: They did do an X-ray, and my chest was cleared. And my friend was with me, and she was feeling exactly the same way, and they told her chest was clear too, but then it came back the next day that she had pneumonia in one of her lungs.
1: Ugh.
2: I've been back to visit my doctor. My vital signs are good. My sugars are running 7.9 to 5.1. Blood pressure 121 over 70 to 139 over 77. It could be up because I'm not feeling well. I've heard other people say they have this. I have a sister-in-law in the States, in Kentville, who said it's all over the internet down there that people are feeling the same way. But
1: right.
2: How could anybody feel sick this long? Like,
1: yeah,
2: like my voice has never come back.
1: It's happening here. We have a colleague that is going through very much the same thing right now. And it's a long, long drawn-out process. It's awful, right?
2: They said like 4 to 6 weeks,
1: oh,
2: and then one doctor talked about there's a cough on the go. It's called a 100-day cough. I said, for God's sake, I don't want to be sick for 100 days, but
1: I
2: like it's the fatigue. Like, you're just so tired all the time. Although I did talk to a friend down in Pictou. She said her husband's been coming home from work. He'll have his supper, get a shower, and he's in bed at 6:30. And she's not working right now, and she said she sleeps most of the day. Like, it's ridiculous how it just robs you of everything.
1: Appreciate you bringing that up, Joanne. Maybe somebody else
2: then
1: is feeling the same way that you are.
2: Okay.
1: Hope you feel better, okay?
2: I would like to hear that. Okay, thank you.
1: All right, 902-405-6000, 1-877-801-8255. There is some sort of nasty bug that's working its way around, and Joanne's symptoms are kind of, it seems to be impacting people's voices because they're coughing so much. And, boy, I hope I don't get it. That would be... That's a long time, 100 days. Oh, my soul, as the saying would be here in Nova Scotia. Time for us to take a break. Friday Free For All continues on the other side. 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
1: The Golden Knights suffered their first overtime loss, while the Hurricanes remain undefeated. Now, the scene shifts to the desert in a pivotal Game 3. Carolina is 6-0 on the road these playoffs, but Vegas is ready to defend the fortress.
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0: It is the Friday free-for-all open hour, the people's hour. I call it your chance to lead the conversation. You can bring something that's new to the table, something that's old to the table, something that's borrowed to the table, or something that's blue. No, I'm kidding. But anyway, you get the point. Can't take them unless you make them. So pick up the phone and dial 902-405-6000 or 1-877-801-8255, just like our next caller did. Gloria, happy belated birthday.
1: Thank you, Dan, and thank you for your birthday greetings. I was too busy that day to call in, but I thank you so much, Dan. I didn't know you could be in politics that long and still be loved by so many people. I had hundreds of messages.
0: Well, it's a feat to do all the public service that you've done over the years and to keep doing it at 17 now or 18?
1: 59.
0: Oh, 59. Okay, fair enough.
1: I turned it backwards. Now I'm the great age of 95, just came from walking my little chihuahua.
0: Well, Gloria, I hope you had a great day.
1: Beautiful day, Dan.
0: I hope
1: the only thing that happened to me, Griff defeated me in the wrestling match.
0: Oh, my goodness. If you haven't seen the video, folks, go to the Jack92.9 website. It literally put me into tears when I saw it, Gloria. You certainly have spirit, I'll give you that.
1: I told him it won't happen next year because I'll be in better condition.
0: There you go. You're going to work out for a whole year, right?
1: Have a great day, Dan.
0: Thanks, Gloria. Thanks. Appreciate it. Happy birthday. 902-405-6000, 1-877-801-8255. I hope that I'm half as spry as young Gloria is at that age, if I even get close to that age. She certainly has done a lot for the community. There's no doubt that she holds Dartmouth very, very close to her heart, and I'm glad that a lot of people reached out to her. Hitting that milestone is certainly something else, and we hope that keeps going on and on and on. Let's go back to the phones, and we welcome Nicole to the show. Nicole, how are you?
2: I'm well, Dan. How are you?
0: I am well. What's on your mind?
2: I'm calling because I'm a little confused by Kevin Russell. And I'm confused because when I look at the Rental Housing Providers of Nova Scotia, the president of that organization on the board of directors is Jeremy Jackson with Killam Apartment REIT. And something that I thought was interesting, a week and a half ago, Andy Fillmore did the State of the Municipality address for the Halifax Chamber of Commerce and had said over the next 4 years that they want to implement 63,000 units over the next 4 years, which seems insane. And then CBC did an interview last week or earlier this week with Killam Properties, which is arguably one of the largest residential landlords in Nova Scotia, who is halting development and they're putting a moratorium on new builds because they said the market conditions don't warrant it. And I think it's sometimes important to remember that while Kevin Russell represents the housing providers, he's also kind of a lobbyist for them. And I think this starts to open up a more interesting conversation because I've spoken with property managers inside of Killam, which is a REIT, which is a public traded entity, and they're struggling to fill their vacancies right now. And they have been having internal conversations about the fact that maybe they did price themselves at the local market and they don't know what to do. And when it comes to leasing out new units, we're seeing a lot of creativity with the marketing in terms of get X amount of months free or get a reduction or do this or do that. And it's because they can't write leases that will put new tenants into units at a lower rate than existing tenants, and they can't drop rents across the board because of shareholders. And then another factor that we don't think of with our shareholders is that institutions like the Canadian Pension Plan or the Ontario Teachers Union are some of the largest investors in real estate REITs through private equity to keep their pension funds afloat. And so there's all of these mitigating factors. And of all the things I heard Kevin Russell say, I was surprised he didn't mention that about Killam, that they're putting kind of a hold on their builds right now. And it just seems like all of the information that's coming out right now just contradicts each other. We have the mayor saying 63,000 units. We have Killam saying can't build anymore because the market conditions don't work. No one's talking about lowering rents and why they can't lower the rent. And I don't think I think it has more to do with the fact that our rental market here is a stock holding than anything else. And I don't know where this conversation goes, but I think there's a bigger conversation perhaps that Kevin Russell might need to start engaging in, because I don't know what we do when our largest rental provider is saying we're not building anything right now because it doesn't make dollars and cents for us to do that.
0: Nicole, just for the point of clarity, the Killam president is now the past president of that organization. They announced a new one this week. Amanda Knight is now the president of the Rental Housing Providers of Nova Scotia. She's has units, rental housing in Antigonish County and Pictou County, along with Colchester. So that was that was just fresh. It just happened, I think it happened Tuesday.
2: It's not on their website yet because I have it up in front of me.
0: There you go.
2: Perfect. Excellent. Yep. But yeah, I think it's, and it's worth looking at the housing providers, looking at their membership directory, looking at the directorship, just so we have an idea of who he's representing,
0: right.
2: So that we can ask better questions. Because yeah, I'm a little flabbergasted. Like, we had the CFL stadium and then Clayton Development's coming out saying, we're not going to develop that.
0: Right.
2: And then we have the mayor saying 63,000 units, and then Killam saying market doesn't allow for it. It feels like there's a lot of contradictory information right now.
0: And the construction association saying that a lot of the builders are getting frustrated with some of the issues here in HRM, and after they're done, their projects now are going to walk. So may not be anybody even to build those new buildings, right?
2: Right. It's just the conversation's not making sense, and the spokespeople that are coming out are not making sense. And I think maybe we need to take a little pause and think a little bit more before we start throwing information out, because everyone it just seems like a week of walkbacks continuously over the last week and a half. So I don't know, just something I'm paying attention to.
0: Thank you, Nicole. Have a good weekend.
2: Thanks, Dan.
0: 902-405-6000, 1-877-801-8255. It seems that we may have kicked over something with this bug that when Joanne, our caller, brought up earlier, how sick she's been as of late. Got several emails from people. Mark writes that, I can second the lady who called. I'm into a third week of cough and sore throat, fatigue, no end in sight. Just when you think it's gone, it's back again. Wendy writes, hey, Dan, I meant to write so when the good doctor was in, I've had this flu for 7 weeks. It's just clearing up. I came very close to being hospitalized. I'm curious, are these bugs getting stronger? Are we a little weaker after being sheltered after COVID? Might be something we can ask Dr. John when he joins us on Wednesday. Thanks, Wendy. I appreciate it. You can send us an email, dan.allstrand@rcirogers.com. You can give us a call. Lines are, folks, wide open. 902-405-6000, 1-877-801-8255. If you want to join the Friday free-for-all, as I've been saying all morning, can't take them if you don't make them. So here's your chance to do so. I got an email very quickly here from Judith. She says, hello from the typing pool. Your neurologist guest this morning said that green leaves take the poisons out of the air and help keep our brains healthy. My first thought was, leave the trees on Morris Street alone, with a smiley face emoji. That comes to us from Judith and from the typing pool. Just saw a very quick flash here. We've been talking about Mark Carney this week. We've been talking about the economy and this technical recession. I still struggle with that. If you can't have, in my opinion, you can't have it both ways. If your definition is two consecutive terms of retraction in GDP, that's what's happened. I get it. It's a tenth of a point, but it has happened. Wear it. Deal with it. Did see some positive news for the economy just before I came on after the break. It looks like the job numbers are in, and I think it was 88,000 jobs added across Canada in the last month. So that is a positive for the economy. But I think that Mark Carney is had a tough week. I think that he's had a bad week. I think this week has hurt the prime minister, despite what Tim called him being made of Teflon, that nothing sticks to him. When you campaign of making Canada one of the strongest economies in the G7, and now you're at the helm of a government that has the only country in the G7 that is in a recession, technical or not, not a good look. And to be quite honest, he hasn't communicated it very well. It hasn't explained why what's happening. Yeah, he blamed it on immigration, I think, earlier this week, saying that the change in immigration policy is having an impact on the economy. You buy that? I don't. It just feels like we're promising a lot of spending. We're promising a lot of big projects. We're promising a lot of defense spending. But no checks have hit the bank yet. and that's having an impact on the economy. That might be something you want to talk about. Friday Free For All is going to continue. The number is 902-405-6000, 1-877-801-8255. You get to lead the conversation. Bring a topic for discussion. Lines are open. We're back after the update.
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10: 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I'm here to guide you, protect you, and negotiate what's right for you. 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
11: From the 95.7 News Radio newsroom, I'm Blake Priddle. Here's what's making news this hour. People are back in their homes and businesses are up and running again after concerns of a possible crane collapse on Thursday evening in the Fairview area. Evacuations were lifted and streets around Dutch Village Road were reopened on Friday morning after a structural assessment was done on the crane overnight. The Department of Labor says a stop work order has been issued for the crane. A spokesperson says it will need to be recertified for safety. The department is also continuing its investigation into the incident and says that will determine if there will be any additional compliance actions. Nova Scotia is investing $1.6 million in accessibility upgrades at community spaces and businesses across the province. 79 organizations will receive funding for projects such as ramps, accessible washrooms, and technology. The grants are intended to remove barriers for people with disabilities and promote inclusion. The funding supports Nova Scotia's goal of becoming fully accessible by 2030. That's your news. For more news at any time, you can follow us on X or you can visit our website, halifax.citynews.ca.
12: I'm meteorologist Alistair Alders. A mainly cloudy night with fog patches overnight down to 8 degrees. And then for Saturday, cloudy with sunny breaks. A southeast wind of 15 to 30 with a high of 13, except 17 inland. Sunday, we'll have occasional rain showers with a risk of a thunder shower, 17, with a southwesterly wind developing 20 to 40. The shower should taper off Monday morning and then becoming a mix of sun and cloud with a high near 14 degrees.
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0: 1-877-801-8255. That's the telephone number. You want to send us an email, dan.ahlstrand@rci.rogers.com. This is the Friday Free For All. This is the People's Hour. Your chance to lead the conversation. We'll go to the phones and we say hello to Patrick. Patrick, how are you?
1: Good morning, Dan. I know a few weeks ago you did your test
0: yes.
1: of the transit system.
0: I did.
1: I heard some of your commentary. I never heard your conclusion.
0: Conclusion was
1: the show that day.
0: That the express system works well. The express buses in the morning work extremely well. The drive home is suspect at best.
1: Yeah, that is true. I live downtown and mm-hmm. I work downtown. We don't have a car anymore.
0: Mm-hmm.
1: So I use transit extensively. And I would say the Dartmouth side of the transit system is abysmal.
0: Okay.
1: One of the things I also do is I umpire for Halifax and Dartmouth baseball.
0: Okay.
1: So last night I was umpiring in Eastern Shore.
0: Okay.
1: And it took me, I left downtown at 4 o'clock. For a 6 o'clock game, and I got home at 10 o'clock.
0: Holy shit!
1: Yeah, and that's the thing is, there's unless you're right at the bridge terminal,
0: mm-hmm.
1: it appears that almost every bus on the Dartmouth side is on a 1 hour interval. Which, like, that's to me, that's insane. I don't know how the people who live in Dartmouth function without a car.
0: Yeah, because an hour is
1: you can't plan your life around, you know, having to wait an hour for the next bus, especially as you say in the afternoon,
0: right?
1: With the traffic and whatnot, you miss your connection,
0: or you can't depend on it. Like, that was my problem was that if it's scheduled to be, and I'll just say quarter to the hour is when and I was using the number 4. When it, you know, you had to be there 10 minutes early because it could show up early, or sometimes it was 15 minutes late. So how do you plan your life around that?
1: Well, exactly. And when you're, like I say, when you're trying to make a connection, because the 4 runs fairly often.
0: It does. Yep.
1: Right. But if you're trying to make a connection, and this is what I'm doing, going across to Dartmouth and trying to connect.
0: Right. And
1: with,
0: if you miss that hour bus, it's a long wait. I get it. I understand that. Yep.
1: And then you can't. And then, like, the kids that I'm umpiring for, they get screwed because there's no ump at the game.
0: Right, no, I get it. Yeah.
1: And that's, so, like, this is some of the stuff that I think we need to talk to the councilors and the mayor about before we're throwing money into more ferries or ferry terminals. Like, let's get the basic system functioning for people.
0: Great point, Patrick.
1: All right. You have a good day, sir.
0: Thank you, sir. Have a good weekend. 902-405-6000. 1-877-801-8255. Hello, Chris.
2: Good morning, sir.
0: What's on your mind today?
2: Well, just a little follow-up on Nicole's conversation about Killam Properties.
0: Sure.
2: I understand completely what Killam's doing or why they're doing it, I think. They've built their business primarily on the acquisition of existing rental units.
0: Mm-hmm.
2: As opposed to build. They have built some, but the vast majority they've acquired, and usually what they acquire are buildings that are well-built, a little tired maybe from the standpoint of aesthetics and certain amenities, like they don't have marble countertops and stuff like that, but they usually get them at a pretty good deal. And they've just recently bought 4 screen apartments up in Clayton Park at a cost of about approximately $275,000 per unit. Now, those units were built in the mid-70s, and they're quite large, some of them 1,400 square feet, and that's a fairly large rental unit.
0: That's a big unit, yep.
2: It is, for sure. Now, that would be a 3-bedroom unit. They have smaller units, I think about 1,200 square feet apiece, and they're 2-bedroom units, but even so, nice large unit.
0: Yep.
2: I know people that live in homes, bungalows that aren't even 1,200 square feet.
0: For sure.
2: So I think their strategy is it's worked in the past for them, because at $275,000 approximately per unit in purchase price for Forest Green, they can't, according to at least what Kevin Russell has said and certain other people in the real estate development business, it costs about $400,000 or more to build a unit today. I think that's roughly the number. So as you can see, the spread is quite a bit there between 400,000 and 275. And the rents, I think, on average at Four Screen are about $1,800 a month. So there might be a little room for some improvement in the units and a small increase in rent. And if you do the math on it, it'll work out better for them. Also, I think they're looking at the fact that there is a crunch, and I heard about their pullback on development of new units. I think there's a crunch coming in this rental market, and perhaps Killam's looking at it and saying, okay, there may be units coming on the market that we can buy a lot cheaper in the future.
0: Build them. That makes sense.
2: Then build them for sure. But not only that, Dan, there's bound to be a few developers, maybe, not that I want to see this happen, but there might be a few developers and other existing properties that people just get tired and they say, we're not making the money that we need or want to make out of this. And there may be some good deals coming up in the future on some of these developments. And I think perhaps that could be part of Killam's strategy, because they own a lot of units, about 18,000 across Canada, 6,000 units just here in the Halifax area, as well as their mobile home stuff. So they're a very successful company, and I remember when they first started. But their strategy has worked, and I think that's the path that they're going to continue along, because it's been successful for them, and in the future I think it also will be successful.
0: Thank you, sir. Have a good weekend.
2: Thank you, Dan.
0: 902-405-6000, 1-877-801-8255. Back to the email bag. This comes to us from John. So John, I heard your comments this morning, Dan, on your Water Street experience yesterday in the downtown. Try living there. It's like that just about every day. I don't know if there was construction that was happening somewhere on Barrington Street. I know that there is construction that's going to take place on Barrington. I think between Nora Bernard and North, I think there's a repaving thing that's going on there. But yesterday, for those of you that didn't catch me at the beginning of the show, I was in downtown Halifax yesterday. I had some business in the downtown core. I usually park on the Salter Street lot just because it's convenient to what I need to do. It was blocked off, which is a big parking lot to block off, by the way. I get it. It's one of those festival headquarters. And sure, I get it that we need to have festivals, but it certainly puts pressure on the rest of the parking in downtown Halifax. Not to say that there isn't any, but it certainly puts pressure on it. And then I got caught in Lower Water Street and Water Street traffic trying to get out of the downtown core to get back up here towards the radio station. And I will tell you, with the trucks that are coming off of Halterm, there were container trucks in there. It was 3 o'clock or 3:30 in the afternoon. That's kind of the rush hour. There were tour buses that were there, right? Those motor coaches, those highway motor coaches. There was even a couple of school buses that were in the line of traffic, and it was anything but efficient. It was a snail's pace. And if that's the best we can do, then we need a big rethink when it comes to the way that we're getting that commercial traffic out of the downtown core. We're getting one vehicle through the lights at a time. That is supposed to be a major transportation corridor. That was the whole idea behind the Cogswell Interchange redevelopment. But man, it isn't working. And another observation very quickly before we go back to the phones and back to the emails. Part of that odyssey yesterday was a drive down Brunswick Street in front of the Scotiabank Center. And I know that several of you have called to complain about that bike lane and how it has eliminated parking. Did you know that they put that bike lane in and then they added street parking there as well on the other side, on the street side of the bike lane on Brunswick Street heading towards Spring Garden? Does that make any sense to you? I mean, I've raised my concerns about Water Street in the past, that they have on-street parking and a bike lane on on-street parking on one side, bike lane on the other side, and it's a one-way street. I'm not a traffic engineer, nor do I play one on television, but that really doesn't seem to make a lot of sense to me, to have the parking that was there eliminated with a bike lane and then street parking. It's narrow there to begin with. I don't understand it. 902-405-6000, 1-877-801-8255. 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
4: 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Oh.

0: All right, welcome back. People's Hour continues. The telephone number, as it always is 902-405-6000, 1-877-801-8255. In response to my thoughts on Mark Carney's week, Mark writes, says, "Hey, Dan, we'll get you over to the conservative team yet. It's not about picking teams for me. It really isn't. It's about good governance and living up to what you promise, right?" Now, I get it that it's a snapshot. I get that it's a moment in time, and I get that Mark Carney has another 4 years to figure it all out. But it's not about picking a team for me. It's about holding all of those people that are paid by taxpayers' dollars to account. When you say something that you're going to build the strongest economy in the G7. And you are the only economy in the G7 in recession, that deserves calling out. To the phones, we welcome Stainer to the program. Stainer, how are you?
1: I'm fine, thank you.
0: What's on your mind?
1: Well, I'm referring a bit to, and I came to Canada for 60 years ago.
0: Okay.
1: And Canada is a very, very rich country by nature. But we always seem to be criticizing all the other countries that they have to be a democracy like we are in Canada.
0: Okay.
1: But look at the deficits everywhere that we are going into. And we are the one, the citizens of Canada, that is going to be responsible to pay it back. Our children and grandchildren are probably the one that's going to get hurt.
0: For sure.
1: And we should try to look at some countries that have done better. And when we look at all gifts from nature that Canada has, it is in the same belt as Russia. And Russia also have enormous amount of resources. And I grew up in Norway. And you can look at the economy of Norway today. And they realize after the Second World War, now we have to build our country. And their sovereign fund is at 2.3 trillion Canadian dollars.
0: Yeah.
2: Yeah.
1: So we need to take stock and get common sense back in politicians in everywhere, because we can't keep on piling on debt, because that makes, we end up making, the interest rates will go up. And I have been privileged in my business life in Canada to travel all over the world. And I never got to a country that I started to criticize. I became friends with the people, and that's how we got business. And this is what, and Carney, I think, is trying to do his best, but it is not easy. And I compliment what he is doing, and I think we must come behind and do everybody do our best we can.
0: Thank you, sir. Have a good weekend.
1: I enjoy your program. So
0: thank you for calling. I appreciate it. Have a good weekend.
1: You too.
0: 902-405-6000, 1-877-801-8255. Hello, Carlos.
3: Hey, Dan. How are you?
0: I'm good. What's on your mind?
3: Yes, the Prime Minister did promise the biggest economy, but he didn't say for the first year, did he? He didn't say, like, I'm going to go in and first year done. This is going to be heaven on earth. It takes time. Just relax. It takes some adjustments. This, where we are now, trying to move away from the U.S. market, going to non-U.S. market, it takes certain adjustment. It's not just like that, bam, bam. He did 20 new trade agreements, 20 new trade agreements. That's more than former Prime Minister Stephen Harper did. Are you kidding me? That's a lot of work. He put up the work, but now the Canadian companies need to step up the slack and start to move away from the U.S. The government can only open the ways, open to new markets, right? But they cannot create jobs, and that's up to the company, Canadian company, to take the initiative to to move away from the U.S. and start to export. And that takes certain amount of time. That's all. You know, they are planning to conclude a trade agreement with Mercosur. That's a South American like market of about 320 million. That's 10 times, almost 10 times the population of Canada. All of them will be waiting for Canadian products. So, but it takes a bit of time. You can't just in 1 year go, bam, bam, done. Now, yeah, everything is fine. So
0: Carlos, yeah. does the Prime Minister get a pass being that he's done all of this stuff and he's, you know, negotiated all of these agreements, and yet Canada is the only country in the G7 that's in recession?
3: It's not a pass. It's just in terms of time. He never promised, vote for me and I'm going to put us number one in 1 year. He never said that. Okay. He never said that. So it takes a bit of time. Yeah, if you can put them on the spot, say what's happening, what's the plan here, I think we can agree that he has a plan, and that's on the works. What would be the alternative? What would PP do?
0: And that's an argument, Carlos, but I think it's a hollow argument because Pierre Poilievre isn't the guy in charge right now. It's Carney, and it's on him to fix the economy. And at this point,
3: absolutely,
0: as you and I speak absolutely. Today, he hasn't done that.
3: Sure, but when you are critical, you are the leader of the opposition. You have to say, look, if I was the prime minister, I wouldn't be doing this. I would be doing that.
0: They and never what did do, he say? Though, Carlos, right? They never do.
3: Well, but, yeah, no. Well, he said that the things to do is to try to keep with the U.S. so we would be forever suckers with the U.S. No, that time is gone. It's done now. We are moving more to Europe, in Southeast Asia, in Latin America, and that's our new reality. But it takes a bit of time adjustment. I think it's wrong to say, in 1 year, we are not at the top. We are not what you promised. So F for you. No, it takes a bit of time.
0: All right, man. Appreciate it. Thank you.
3: Thank you.
0: Have a good weekend. 902-405-6000, 1-877-881-8255. Last word goes to Brendan. Brendan, how are you?
2: Good. How are you?
0: I'm good. It's on your mind.
2: I was calling in about your comments on the traffic there. You know, sure. You'd mentioned you went from the radio station and drove downtown, and the parking was a nightmare, but then the traffic was also a nightmare.
0: Yeah,
2: sure. And then you also brought up the Brunswick Street bike lane and then also complained that there was parking in addition to the bike lane. And the general comment seems to be that there's too many cars downtown.
0: No doubt.
2: And, you know, I think that's highlighted by the fact, you know, if you're at the radio station, you have to go downtown for a meeting. That's a trip that should be made by a bus. Unfortunately, the infrastructure we build and the council we've elected doesn't agree with that, because their actions are not building infrastructure that makes that feasible. To the guy's point about the baseball, it takes 3 hours to get the Eastern Passage. You know, it's just, you cannot travel in this city without a personal vehicle. You can't.
0: I would have done better yesterday, Brendan, to be absolutely fair to your point. I would have done better yesterday to take the bus. There's no doubt.
2: Honestly, I bought an e-bike. I'm the same way. I live in near the roundabout. I bought an e-bike because I got tired of taking 25 minutes to drive downtown to work every day.
0: I hear you.
2: Much quicker to take my bike, et cetera. And to be honest, I'm sitting in my new car that I bought yesterday. Everyone keeps asking me what I think about it. To be honest, I'm upset that I'm spending an extra $1,000 a month that I wasn't spending last week replacing my new car. I'd much rather be able to take a bus to work for $100 a month.
0: Yeah.
2: You know, the price of my new car per month pays for a year of bus passes.
0: I hear you.
2: But unfortunately, the network that's being built is not appropriate enough to actually transfer people around. And honestly, that falls at our council's feet. Even the councils on Monday were very flippant to their comments about transit, and they're just not serious about it. And it's getting really frustrating. You know, I'm a business owner downtown. I live on the peninsula. I live in a city because I don't want to have to drive everywhere and spend all this money that costs with it. And yet I am. And property taxes keep going up, et cetera, et cetera, et cetera. It's a sad state of affairs, and we don't seem to be fixing anything.
0: Thanks, Brendan. Have a good weekend. Enjoy your car.
2: Yeah, thanks.
0: 902-405-6000, 1-877-801-8255. Write that number down, folks, because we're going to do this again on Monday. We'll open up the telephone lines for our first open hour of the week. Time for us to take a break. We're going to get an update on the news, and on the other side of it, we'll enter hour number three. Mortgage 101 weekend this weekend. Clinton's going to stop by. We're also going to talk about the provincial exhibition up in Truro in Bible Hill. It's going ahead. I always love a good fair. A conversation with Shelley DeVillier, the chairwoman of the Colchester County 4-H. That's coming up right after the news.
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0: From the National Newsroom of the Canadian Press, I'm Jason White. Statistics Canada says the labor market rebounded with a surprise gain of 88,000 jobs in May, partially offsetting employment declines since the start of the year. The unemployment rate fell 3 ticks to 6.6%. Prime Minister Mark Carney reacted to today's report.
1: We are transforming this economy with a major plan. We're transforming this economy to become stronger, more resilient, more independent, more sustainable. And at big transformations, they don't happen overnight. They take some time.
0: StatCan reported a week ago economic growth stalled in the first quarter, but the agency's flash estimates suggested real GDP was on the rise again to start the second quarter. Many economists have said recent economic weakness does not yet rise to the bar of a recession, despite GDP declining for two consecutive quarters. BC Premier David Eby says Canada's not criminally responsible legal system re-victimizes families. His comments come one day after the BC Review Board granted a conditional discharge to child killer Alan Schoenborn. Schoenborn was found not criminally responsible for the first-degree murders of his three children at their home in Merritt, BC in 2008. Eby says the current system does not work and families need more support than they currently receive under the federal regime. Alberta is eyeing downtown to airport trains in its largest cities as part of its passenger rail plan. And Alberta Transportation Minister Devin Dreeshan says linking Calgary to Edmonton will be the first stage of its high-speed rail network.
2: So at 300 kilometer an hour of a high-speed rail, 160 kilometer an hour for commuter rail in and around Edmonton and Calgary, similar to the GO train in Ontario, as well as going out to our beautiful parks as well. So obviously a possibility of a Calgary Banff rail.
0: Dreeshan says they've asked Albertans what they want. They're now working with industry to see what's possible. Toronto officials have objected to FIFA banning soccer fans bringing reusable water bottles to World Cup stadiums. FIFA previously allowed refillable bottles, but recently changed its stadium code of conduct to prohibit bottles, cups, and other receptacles. The city says they had a conversation and is now waiting to hear back from FIFA. The Canadian Street Soccer Association is hosting a tournament in Montreal with teams from across the country made up of people experiencing homelessness. Former participant turned Team Canada coach Emma Zero Belante says the goal is to help people improve their lives.
3: This is meant to kind of see those people where they're at and see if we can find ways to help improve their lives in whatever that might mean.
0: The association gives those experiencing homelessness and social isolation the opportunity to play soccer, and it selects players who will be on Team Canada for the annual Homeless World Cup. This is the Canadian Press. In sports, the Blue Jays and Orioles continue their fight for a playoff spot when they open a three-game series tonight in Toronto. CFL action has the Calgary Stampeders hosting the Winnipeg Blue Bombers. Vegas Golden Knights defenseman Braden McNabb could be out for the rest of the Stanley Cup. He was hit by a slap shot last night, and coach John Tortorella had no update today, but said the 35-year-old was traveling home with the team. Montreal Canadiens sniper Cole Caulfield has won the NHL's Lady Byng Trophy for sportsmanship and hockey skill.
4: You get recognized, I guess, for both sides of play, teammate-wise and, you know, on-ice success. So it obviously means a lot. It's pretty special and it feels pretty good.
0: Habs captain Nick Suzuki won the Selke Trophy as the league's top defensive forward. And the man who led the Calgary Flames to the 1989 Stanley Cup title and helped turn the Toronto Maple Leafs into a contender in the 1990s has died. Cliff Fletcher was 90 years old. From the Canadian Press, I'm Jason White.
5: I'm meteorologist Alistair Alders. A mainly cloudy night with fog patches overnight down to 8 degrees, and then for Saturday, cloudy with sunny breaks, a southeast wind of 15 to 30 with a high of 13 except 17 inland. Sunday we'll have occasional rain showers with a risk of a thunder shower, 17 with a southwesterly wind developing 20 to 40. The shower should taper off Monday morning and then becoming a mix of sun and cloud with a high near 14 degrees.
6: 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X.

0: number three of the fabulous Friday edition of the program underway. Glad you're able to spend some time with us. We've got a busy, busy hour planned for you. Was just having a conversation with our meteorologist. Alistair Alders will be here as part of hour number three. He's going to give us the very latest on the weekend weather. What's going to happen? Is it going to be dry? Is it going to be damp? We'll find out if it's t-shirts, shorts, long sleeve shirts, sweaters, or umbrellas. A mixed bag, as the saying goes. He's going to join us after 12:30 today. Cecil's going to be here as well to discuss the goings on in the world of sports. And it's been a busy week with lots of playoffs underway and the NFL doing some pretty significant trades. But first, I said it before the break, I love a good fair. I grew up going to fairs, and I know many of you look forward to things like the Nova Scotia Provincial Exhibition, and that's going to take place this year in Bible Hill. Last week, they announced that the Colchester County 4-H announced that they would host the event this summer, and it'll take place from August 12th through the 16th in Bible Hill. And I'm very happy that that's happening, and I'm very happy to welcome to the program to tell us a little bit more about this is the chairwoman of the Colchester County 4-H, and that's Sherry DeVilliers. Shelley, how are you?
1: Good. How are you?
0: I am well. That's good news that the fair is going ahead this year.
1: It's exciting news for the community. And, you know, once we announced that we were going to do that, we've had so much positivity and community outreach since that.
0: It's not an easy process, particularly in 2026, to get one of these things, these exhibitions up off the ground.
1: No, there's definitely a lot of work to making something this size or this scale to happen in community. But this Nova Scotia Provincial Exhibition has been, you know, rooted in this community for decades. It has over 125 years worth of history attached to it in 88 years where it has consecutively run in this community. So there's a lot of community partners in Colchester County that are invested in making this happen because of the experiences that they've had on an annual basis. And so there's a lot of expertise in community to make this happen. So, you know, we've been kind of labeling or titling this event as, you know, built by community for community. And that's based on going back to the roots of that's how it's always been done.
0: Right. That's how we always used to do it, right? It was always kind of these fairs came together with everybody pitching in.
1: That's exactly it. And so each day that goes by after the announcement, there's two or three more people who have reached out and saying, how can I help? And can we do this? And how about that? So at some point we're going to be saying, oh my gosh, we've built something so big and so great that we just need to focus and make it happen.
0: August 12th to the 16th, the fair will take place. What

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2: 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Is there information available?
3: 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Okay. So nspe.ca. 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
2: Appreciate it. Have a great weekend.
3: Thank you. Bye-bye.
2: Shelley DeVilliers is the chair of the Colchester County 4-H. We'll be running the exhibition. There was some question about it, but it's going to go ahead and going back to its roots, as they say. So I look forward to it. Man, I like going to fairs. The cotton candy is my thing, right? And the corn dogs. And the agriculture and all of the community that's associated with it. But let's face it, we like to go to the fairs to eat. It is a Mortgage 101 weekend. It's time once again for us to welcome our friend, our expert, our mortgage guru, Clinton Wilkins, into the studio today to tell us a little bit about what we can expect for Mortgage 101 for the June edition. Well, June's upon us, and we've heard the stories about the real estate market, folks, and that the spring maybe wasn't as busy as one would suggest. I think it was because it was so darn cold and people were bundled up in front of their fireplaces. But it looks like we're beyond that. Looks like the forecast is getting better. Looks like things are warming up. What does that mean for the real estate market? What does that mean for you getting a mortgage? There's one person to ask. That's our mortgage guru, Clinton Wilkins. Clinton, how are you?
4: Thanks for having me, Dan. Happy Friday.
2: Happy Friday. It is a Mortgage 101 weekend this weekend, and we focus pretty heavily on what's happening in the real estate market to give our listeners the information they need should they be, you know, milling it around thinking, well, is it time to do this yet? You say and have said many times that the best time to buy was yesterday, but we're heading into the busy summer season. Is it a good time to buy?
4: Well, we had a realtor on our show. We had a guest. So this is a little spoiler alert. We had Megan Landry from the agency. She's just down the street here from the radio station. And, you know, we had her perspective. I always say the best time to buy real estate is yesterday. One thing that she said, so we'll give our listeners a little bit of spoiler, but we want you to listen on the weekend. Maybe the weather's not going to be as good, so you can tune in. One thing that she said, the best time to buy is, you know, the best time for you, you know, when you're ready. From a pre-approval standpoint, from a transaction standpoint, and everybody's, you know, time is different. And I appreciated that. And I think, you know, sometimes you think, okay, realtors are just here to try to sell or just open the door. But, you know, I think it's more about being strategic. And, you know, she's talking about, you know, people that are listing their houses need to be ready and they need to have a marketing plan and stuff like that. So I thought that was pretty cool.
2: We know that, that you know, the kids are getting ready to come out of school and life gets busy. Might be an opportunity for folks to sit around their patio furniture, maybe if we finally get some warm weather, and make that decision that maybe it's time to get bigger. Maybe it's time to move off of the balcony of the apartment building and into a place where the kids have a yard. Clinton, we heard stats that the spring was a little bit soft, but that sweet spot is still in that $500,000, $550,000, $600,000 range.
4: Yeah, we definitely heard that. And I see that in my business as well. You know, I'm seeing the most kind of activity in that $600,000 price point. And I think the challenge is that, you know, when people are getting pre-approved, there's not that much real estate sub-500, sub-400. And if you are, you need to go to maybe a more rural location. And you're probably not buying a new construction property. So I think these are things that we need to take into consideration. And it's almost like resetting that expectation. And we definitely have seen a lot of first-time home buyers buying more resale homes. That is definitely more common, I think, from an availability standpoint, but also from a price point standpoint. We're seeing, you know, first-time home buyers buying that semi-detached, maybe in Dartmouth, maybe not even so much in Dartmouth because Dartmouth's very hot, but, you know, maybe Cole Harbour or Sackville, where maybe there still are some properties that are more reasonably priced. But I'll venture to say, Dan, I think people are going further out of the city, especially in those

0: price points. Like maybe they're going down to Windsor, or maybe they are going to Truro to find a property in that price point.
1: What you can afford, obviously, is a big factor when it comes to buying a home. You know, the Bank of Canada is getting ready to make a decision for the second time this year. It seems that there's a lot of indecision in the real estate market and in the financial markets about what the Bank of Canada is going to do.
0: Yeah, the Bank of Canada is meeting again next week on Wednesday. There's definitely some uncertainty. You know, I would venture to go out on a limb that if this oil situation could right itself, we would see lower rates. You know, I think some of the economists were saying that if, and I'm not saying rates are going up, but if they were to need to go up, we could have seen the rates increase as early as like the end of the year. But I heard an economist talk recently saying that that's probably going to be pushed off at like 2 years' time, like maybe summer next year. If the Bank of Canada needs to increase rates, we could see. But a lot happens, a lot changes in 1 week, let alone 1 year. You know, but I'm cautiously optimistic that we can see a lower cost of borrowing here, you know, especially if we can right what the situation that's going on with the oil environment.
1: Mortgage 101 will go this weekend. It goes Saturdays. It goes Sunday. It'll go at 11 o'clock. Lots of information in there. I hope you can tune in. Clinton, thanks for joining us today.
0: Thanks for having me, Dan. Happy Friday.
1: Does Nova Scotia need to have a Cemeteries Day? Conversation with Tom Urbaniak from Cape Breton University after the break.
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0: Hope you're having a fantastic Friday. It is the Fabulous Friday edition of the program. I was reading in the Cape Breton Post earlier, a couple of weeks ago now, that a contributor to our program is suggesting that Nova Scotia take a look at having an annual Cemeteries Day, and it caught my attention. I'm very pleased to welcome Tom Urbaniak back to the show. Tom, how are you? It's not snowing today.
1: It's not snowing today. It's a beautiful sunny day, 10 or 11 degrees, so much different than last Friday when we spoke.
0: Tell me a little bit about the genesis of this. Why do you think that we should have a day dedicated to looking after some of our many cemeteries here in Nova Scotia?
1: The idea is motivated by both appreciation for the volunteers who do look after our cemeteries and regret and sadness that these special places in many cases are neglected, falling into the water. We have 2,000 approximately documented cemeteries and burial grounds in our province. There are other burial sites that are not documented. We do have some legislated instruments to care for these places. Cemeteries and Monuments Protection Act enables the Minister of Communities, Culture, Tourism and Heritage to step in if there's no one to care for a cemetery. But I think we also have many situations where a cemetery might be under the auspices of an organization that has some sort of status under the Cemetery Companies Act or under the Societies Act. But in reality, there might be one surviving board member or volunteer who is doing their best to care for the special place. So a day would be an opportunity for mobilization. It would be the same day every year, ideally, even if it falls on a weekday. I see a lot of opportunity for schools and workplaces to get involved, to help those that diminishing group of volunteers who are caring for our cemeteries, some of them very small cemeteries, to do some cleanup for the season, to repair after the winter wear and tear, to honor and appreciate our volunteers, to research our cemeteries, and just generally to be more aware of these places in our midst.
0: So cemeteries fall under their purview, I understand, of the provincial government, but they're not responsible for upkeep. Am I correct?
1: Not directly in most cases. So, yes, cemeteries are regulated, of course, by provincial statutes and regulations. And then there are some special statutes that allow the government to directly step in. So the Cemeteries and Monuments Protection Act, if there is nobody on record to care for the cemetery, the minister can step in that case. The Special Places Protection Act is another tool, especially for unmarked burial grounds. In some cases, the Heritage Property Act is a tool as well.
0: Are we in danger of losing some of these particularly the small and out-of-the-way cemeteries, right, once this volunteer base dries up?
1: Oh, absolutely, and I think we have lost some. We've overlooked some. We've lost memory of some of these sites. We've lost records of them. It doesn't always fall within our cultural practice in our province to dedicate times of year where we make sure that there are not neglected grave sites, i.e. putting flowers or lights beside them, as we do see in some societies and some cultural and spiritual contexts. But there certainly, I think, would be an opportunity for a civic day, a secular day, where all of us, regardless of cultural background, spiritual background, show a little bit of love for our cemeteries. And I should say that since the column appeared in the Cape Breton Post and in the Chronicle Herald, a lot of people whom I have not met, with whom I have no contact, had no contact, have been in touch, and I've been gratified by that. Either people who have a cemetery in their midst and who are worried about it, or who are going the extra distance to care for a cemetery in their community. And I've not encountered any concern or opposition to this idea of having a Nova Scotia Cemeteries Day. And I don't think it would overlap with any spiritual practices or times of year when people in certain traditions may be visiting cemeteries or honoring cemeteries. There would be no pretense of doing anything like that, but it would be a chance to have a civic day where we mobilize a little bit for our cemeteries.
0: So what's the next steps here, Tom? Is this, do you need to petition the government to create this, or how does that work?
1: I think it could come about pretty easily. I think all that would be really necessary in order to get the ball rolling, in order to give a blessing, some sort of official sanction to a Nova Scotia Cemeteries Day, would be for the House of Assembly to pass a simple resolution. So not even a bill, just a simple resolution. Many of them do get passed in the House of Assembly by unanimous consent, by the way. So it could be a pretty quick process. And then I think you do have organizations on the ground who would very quickly be able to champion the day and remind people about it and do some public relations work about it. So it's not a very bureaucratic thing. We have, you know, the Heritage Trust of Nova Scotia, the Heritage Cape Breton Connection. We have genealogical societies who I think would be very positive partners in this. A very vibrant Facebook group, Abandoned Cemeteries of Nova Scotia, I think would be another group of champions.
0: Tom, keep us in the loop on this, okay?
1: Will do. Will do, Dan. Yeah, thank you.
0: That is Tom Urbanek from Cape Breton University. A Cemeteries Day, it's something that we've seen in a limited practice, and we've talked to organizers of the event that happens around Remembrance Day, where school kids go out into our various cemeteries here in HRM and clean veterans' graves. To show respect and to make sure that they're looking the best that they can. This would be sort of an extension of that, or an expansion, I guess, is the best way to describe that. There are many cemeteries out there that are grown over, that have been forgotten, and that would be a shame if that were to happen on a bigger scale. Time for us to take a break. We're going to get an update of what's going on in the news, and on the other side of it, he's here, he's poring over those charts, and he's ready to go. That is our meteorologist, Alistair Alders. He's here for his weekly weekend update. What do you need to pack into that bag? Do you need the shorts? Do you need the T-shirts? Do you need a jacket? Do you need the umbrella? Do you need the rubber boots? Alistair's going to answer all of those questions when we sit down and chat about the weekend weather, and we're going to do that right after the update.
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10: From the 95.7 News Radio newsroom, I'm Blake Priddle. Here's what's making news this hour. The RCMP has charged a man accused of making false allegations against officers after he was arrested. The Mounties say the 43-year-old Elmsdale man was taken into custody on January the 11th after officers noticed signs of impairment and the man refused a breath sample. Following the arrest, the man filed a complaint alleging he was physically and sexually assaulted by the arresting officers. The provincial police watchdog investigated and found no evidence supporting those allegations. Timothy Matthew Reynolds is now facing charges of public mischief, extortion, and intimidation of a justice participant. A stop work order has been issued at the site of Thursday night's crane fiasco in Fairview. Evacuations were lifted and roads reopened early on Friday morning as crews managed to stabilize the crane at the construction site on Dutch Village Road. There were concerns about a risk of collapse, forcing nearby businesses and homes to be evacuated. In a statement, the Department of Labor says the crane will now need to be recertified to ensure it complies with all safety requirements. That's your news. For more news at any time, follow us on X or visit halifax.citynews.ca.
11: I'm meteorologist Alistair Alders. A mainly cloudy night with fog patches overnight down to 8 degrees. And then for Saturday, cloudy with sunny breaks. A southeast wind of 15 to 30 with a high of 13 except 17 inland. Sunday we'll have occasional rain showers with a risk of a thunder shower. 17 with a southwesterly wind developing 20 to 40. The shower should taper off Monday morning and then becoming a mix of sun and cloud with a high near 14 degrees.
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0: We're getting you closer to the people in power, but Alistair has the power over the weather, at least over the weather forecast.
11: Yes.
0: And he's here to tell us what's happening this weekend. Before the break, Alistair, I said, we're going to tell everybody what they need to pack into that bag for the weekend. Do they need the shorts? Do they need the T-shirt? Do they need the sunscreen? Do they need the jacket? Do they need the umbrella? Do they need the rubber boots? I'm going to suggest all of the above.
11: Yeah, maybe a bit of everything. You know, kind of with how our weather goes, you know, I think you could get away with all those things, right?
0: Right.
11: I mean, especially where, you know, I don't think we're going to see a lot of sunshine this weekend, but the UV index still gets up there at this time of year, and there will be some peaks of sun, especially tomorrow, but there's also some wet weather to talk about, unfortunately, too, because as it goes, you know, we enjoy the nice weather while we're all working, and then the weekend rolls around and rain returns to the forecast, and it's all my fault.
0: Absolutely. All right, Alistair, today's looks like it's a beautiful day outside.
11: Beautiful day out. It's nice and warm. You know, the last couple of days have been really nice. And we're seeing, you know, there's a little more cloud in the mix out there today compared to yesterday, but it is still quite warm. You know, we're heading into the low 20s today, which is really nice. The temperatures, though, will be cooling down for the weekend back into the mid-teens, which is just a little bit below where we should be for this time of year, the normal high 18. So, you know, we've been above that average the last couple of days, and we will be, you know, below it for the weekend with, you know, Saturday looks like 13, except maybe 16 inland and possibly a bit higher the farther inland you go. And then Sunday, similar story, 17 degrees.
0: So Saturday, a little bit cooler than normal, right?
11: Definitely a little cooler than normal, although not necessarily the worst day of the weekend, even though the temperatures will be cooler. It will be the drier day of the weekend. Like I said, clouds are going to dominate, but there will be sunny breaks. But it's a southeast wind tomorrow, so that southeast wind really not favorable to give us a warm day, especially at this time of year. You need a southwesterly wind really to get that warm temperatures in, which we have been experiencing. So it is cooler, but it's a dry day. Shower chances start to build in through Saturday night, and then Sunday is the unsettled day where not necessarily a washout, but there will certainly be occasional showers, maybe even a risk of a thunderstorm again. But temperatures, you know, kind of mid to upper teens and a southwest flow returning 20 to 40 kilometers per hour. So if you have outdoor plans, Saturday, your day, Sunday, keep an eye on the radar, keep an eye on the skies, just because obviously, while it might not necessarily rain for the entire day, there will be some showers around and perhaps some rumbles of thunder too.
0: Saw some temperatures across the country this week, Alistair, that were mind-blowing. Saskatchewan, Ontario, Manitoba, all seeing temperatures in the mid 30s to the high 30s in some places. Why so warm there and not happening here?
11: Well, we talked about it a bit last week, that that ridge in the jet stream that was building over central Canada, and it's just been firmly in place. I mean, the temperatures for parts of the prairies have started to come down a bit this week. They've actually switched the pattern a bit, where there was a trough of low pressure stuck near the Alberta-Saskatchewan border, so there was a lot of rain into Alberta and at times other parts of the prairies, and that did bring cooler temperatures, so for some, not to all, but they were really under this strong, broad ridge of high pressure that's able to bring in the not only the sunny weather, but the hot weather at this time of year. It wasn't really humid either, so it's been a bit of a drier heat for these areas, including southern Ontario. Now they're going to see some moderation in their temperature as well, but they're just benefiting more from this continental ridge in the jet stream over that part of the world. Now, here in Atlantic Canada, we did see some temperatures starting to bump up, especially interior areas of the valley in the North Shore and into New Brunswick. You know, there was some high 20s and 30s reported yesterday. So a lot of it, you know, has to do with wind direction and the placement of these ridges of high pressure at this time of year. You know, a southwest wind brings in warmer temperatures, but, you know, in the city and especially along the coast, you know, it does struggle at this time of year because the ocean temperatures are still just so cool.
0: What does the start of the work week look like?
11: Back to fair weather. So little uncertainty for Monday. There could still be some showers lingering, you know, during commute time on Monday morning, but we do see clearing to sunshine. So the day turns out to be fair. Temperatures struggling a little bit, still held in the teens. My forecast high right now for Monday is 16, so a little cooler than normal. But overall looks like fair towards the middle of the week, and temperatures will also be warming up by Tuesday. We're up to about 20 degrees. So we do start to see that reversal in the temperature trend where fair weather and warmer temperatures start to return. And then by perhaps Wednesday, we could see, you know, some mid to upper 20s, especially away from the coast. So a bit of a cool down this weekend, but temperatures will be rebounding towards the early and middle stages of next week. And as we know at this time of year, you know, some showers, people will complain because it's falling on the weekend and it has been a bit of an unsettled pattern, but it always helps things out at this time of year with how fast things can dry out.
0: Only hurricane that I want to talk about are the Carolina Hurricanes in the Stanley Cup Final, but we are into that time of the year. Alistair, yes. What has it been looking like in the Atlantic Basin?
11: Yeah, the hurricane season officially kicked off June 1st, so here we go. It's It's a long season, as we know. The peak is not until September, and usually the time to watch in our neck of the woods is, you know, the fall season.
13: Yep.
11: Nothing in the Atlantic so far, so that's good news. In the Pacific, they have their first storm, Amanda. But, you know, obviously with the outlook this hurricane season, they're because of this developing El Nino, which is going to be in the headlines, you know, I think for the next several months. It's expected to help reduce the activity in the Atlantic basin this season because of more wind shear. That's really doesn't help the storms get going, or if they do develop, it can really rip them apart. So far we're seeing that kind of El Nino pattern taking place and helping to limit any development so far, but we will certainly keep an eye. It's a long season. It only takes one. So hopefully, you know, it will indeed be a quiet season for hopefully everyone. You know, we'll keep an eye on it and talk about it each week as we need to.
0: I've been watching some reporting on this, on El Nino, and some are suggesting this is going to be an El Nino to end all El Ninos. It's going to be
11: pretty
0: strong.
11: They're talking about it being, you know, possibly one of the strongest on record. They're calling it a super El Nino because El Niños and the opposite La Niña are measured, you know, based on their strength of how, you know, how high or how low above normal the sea surface temperatures are. In the case of El Nino, it's how much warmer than normal the ocean temperatures are. So, you know, we typically classify, you know, a weak or a moderate El Nino, and every so often we get a strong El Nino. But this is all pointing towards it being, you know, one of the strongest on record, which is why they're calling it the Super El Nino. And of course, so much attention being drawn to that because El Nino just completely has an influence on weather patterns around the world. Not only the Atlantic hurricane season, but weather patterns right around the globe. And here in Canada, obviously the hurricane season is one of the main ones. We see more impacts typically out west, where temperatures typically get warmer than normal, especially in the wintertime. Although with super El Ninos or strong El Ninos, we do typically see warmer than normal temperatures across much of the country. So we'll be watching that. It's not just a present time situation. This could continue right into the fall and into at least the start of the upcoming winter. So that could mean, you know,
0: what does that mean for winter?
11: That could mean potentially less snow, depending on how strong it is and how the pattern's set up. You know, typically we see warmer temperatures and less snow, the greater confidence in the prairies in Western Canada. The impacts can be a little more varied in our region, although typically with stronger El Nino events, we do see warmer temperatures, and that leads to often more mixed bag weather events. So not your snowy, colder classic winter like we just experienced, but more variability with, you know, more frequent warm-ups and, you know, certainly not necessarily less storms, but the potential for more mixing with those systems that move through. So
0: freezing rain.
11: That's a bit of a long term. You know, we don't want to talk about that right now, but
0: holding you to it, Alistair. You say we're not getting any snow. No, I'm kidding.
11: But we'll see. Obviously, you know, that's kind of the big thing to watch with these stronger El Nino events is, you know, typically warmer temperatures in the winter, and that can obviously lead to issues with less snowfall, and then it leads to a number of other issues in terms of, you know, if there's less snowfall, how does that impact, you know, drought situations and what have you. So, you know, obviously a lot of eyes on this developing El Nino, you know, not just here, but across Canada and across the world for how it could throw our weather patterns into chaos and as well, you know, could lead to temperatures that are across the globe warmer than, you know, we could be looking at one of our, you know, warmest years. Possibly, you know, if not this year, next year on record because of the El Nino. So we'll be keeping a very close eye on it all.
0: He's our resident meteorologist. He's Alistair Alders. You can hear his forecast every workday, Monday to Friday, in the morning drive and the afternoon drive, and here on Fridays to set up your weekend. Rubber boots, T-shirts, shorts, a little bit of everything this weekend. Thanks,
11: a little bit
0: Alistair.
11: Of everything. Thanks, Dan.
0: Thank you, sir. We're going to take a break. When we come back, Cecil's in. It was a busy week in sports. I know he's a Patriot fan, and he's smiling today. We'll dig into what's happening in the wild world of sports right after the break.
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0: It almost feels wrong to be talking about hockey in June, but this is where we're at now, and the Stanley Cup Final is underway, and I know our next guest has been watching it, as I have, and many of you have, and that is, of course, our sports guru, Cecil Wright. Cecil, how are you?
1: I have a question for all you Toronto Maple Leaf fans out there. How does it feel to see Mitch Marner in the Stanley Cup Final?
0: You've been waiting all week to say that, haven't you?
1: How'd you know?
0: Because it's just you, Cecil. It's just who you are. Anyway, appreciate that. It was tough to watch him play last night, and I can't say that I didn't have a bit of a smile when he hit the crossbar and could have made the game 3-0 and probably put an end to it. But good for him, right? He's a good player. Toronto just wasn't a fit, and now he's making all of us pay for it.
1: Who is Toronto a fit for?
0: Well, it's hard to say these days, right?
1: Nobody these days.
0: It's difficult. And now we got a draft coming up, and who knows how that's going to go, right?
1: Yeah, and do you have a new general manager?
0: Yeah.
1: Yeah, and this is going to be his first draft, right?
0: For sure, with Matt Sundin in his back pocket helping him.
1: Matt Sundin, he's been away from the game for 100 years.
0: Yeah. Anyway, we might look like the Bruins, but we might not. Who knows?
1: Stop it.
0: Cecil, have you been watching the series? What do you think thus far of the final?
1: I think Frederik Andersen is the story of this game, man. Right. The guy has been phenomenal. I said last week that I thought he right now was the best goalie in hockey, and he's proving me right. And he's making these spectacular saves on pucks that he has no right stopping. I mean, he's just been phenomenal. And if he can play that way in Vegas, Carolina's going to win this series. If he doesn't stand on his head, that's going to be a problem for Carolina, because Vegas does have a lot of scorers. You know, your boy Mitch Marner for one, Jack Eichel and
0: Mark Stone.
1: Mark Stone, who I feel really good for, by the way.
0: Yeah.
1: I think Anderson's been the story.
0: Switching gears a little bit, Cecil, the NBA final will resume tonight. The New York Knicks and the San Antonio Spurs. Wemby and the Spurs going down to the Knicks in Game 1. Were you surprised that with Jalen Brunson taking that shot early in the game that he was able to come back and have the game that he did?
1: Oh, Jalen Brunson gets hurt every game and always has a fabulous fourth quarter, it seems. He's just a spectacular player. But I feel bad for Wemby.
0: Right.
1: The guy has 26 points, 12 rebounds, 3 blocks, and people are saying he had a poor game.
0: Right.
1: Come on.
0: No pressure.
1: I think the expectation on him is just a little out of whack. And, you know, give the guy some breathing room, let him alone, and he'll probably have like 100 points tonight.
0: So what do you think is going to happen tonight as this is game 2 in San Antonio?
1: Yeah, I think San Antonio is going to turn up the defense. They've got to. Because Brunson is that good. He's like, he reminds me of when Isaiah Thomas, not that one from Detroit, but the other one, was with the Celtics there for a year or so, and he was averaging about like 20 points in the fourth quarter. That's what Brunson reminds me of. Just a little guy who he's got a great offensive game, nice step back. But I think they're going to clamp down on him defensively tonight and make somebody else beat him.
0: The NFL, Cecil, I could hear you cheering when the Patriots announced that they had finally done the deal and got A.J. Brown to join from the Eagles in a big trade.
1: Woo. Yeah, that made me a little happy, and it makes me even happier that as of right now, this minute, he's saying all the right things.
0: Right.
1: Know? I mean, his past has been a little contentious with some of his teammates, but right now, you know, the Patriots are slapping him on the back and everybody's in love right now. And I think it's except for Kayshawn Booty, who now wants to be traded because the Patriots got A.J. Brown. I'm like, do you want to go back to the Super Bowl or do you not?
0: There's a bold prediction.
1: Well, you know, they've got some help now offensively. They got another offensive lineman that they drafted in case Will Campbell, you know, falters down the stretch again. They've got, they picked up this fullback from Buffalo, who I think is going to be a key to their offense this year. The Patriots, with Josh McDaniels as the offensive coordinator, always used to have a decent fullback. Now they've got another good one. I think it, and the Patriots defense is pretty solid.
0: There was another trade that day too.
1: Was that what's his name?
0: Miles Garrett from the Browns to the Rams.
1: Oh my God. Unbelievable. And now Aaron Donald's talking about possibly coming
0: out of retirement. Can you imagine?
1: Give me a break. Like, they're not good enough as it is.
0: Right. Miles Garrett is a generational talent. And going to an already stout defense, and then you bring that factor of Aaron Donald. I get it, hasn't played for a year, but wow, if that happens.
1: Oh, it's not like he has to run the marathon or anything like that, you know.
0: Pass rusher.
1: Aaron Donald is just going to use his brute strength to do what he does best, and I'll tell you right now, he's a Hall of Fame lineman. No question about it.
0: No question.
1: First ballot.
0: Yep. I agree. The Rams are going to be a tough team to beat in the NFC, that's for sure. We're almost out of time, Cecil, but I wanted to get your thoughts on the announcement of the latest class for the Nova Scotia Sports Hall of Fame. And, of course, the 2001 St. Mary's Husky football team will be inducted. That team was an eye-opener, to say the least.
1: That was, I can say, in my opinion, since I've been around these parts, that was the most unbelievable football team St. Mary's ever produced.
0: For sure. There's no doubt.
1: Better than all the rest.
0: Yeah, and highly deserved to be recognized with that honor.
1: Kind of surprising it's taken so long.
0: Right, no doubt. Anyway, I know you'll be cheering them on when they go in November. Hey, Cecil, appreciate it, man. Have a good weekend.
1: Love you.
0: That is Cecil Wright. That's going to do it for us. It helps when I push the right button. It's going to do it for us. It's Friday. On this edition of Nova Scotia Today, I want to thank all of our guests, including Cecil and y'all who joined us and imparted your knowledge on us. I hope you learned something, guys, because I do. And that's the whole idea behind some of these interviews we do. Just want to kind of get some different ways of thinking on the air and maybe learn something like you did. Like, I didn't know that flossing your teeth can help prevent Alzheimer's and dementia. That is something I learned today. And I'll bet you many of you are out there flossing your teeth right now. I know I'm going to do that right after the show. Thanks to all of you who picked up the phone, dialed the numbers, or opened the keyboards and sent us some emails during our open hours during the week. I do look forward to those each and every day. And you truly make my day when you make the call and you join the conversation. We may not always agree, but hey, it wouldn't be any fun if we agreed on everything, wouldn't it? Anyway, we'll do it again on Monday and when we open up those telephone lines after 11 o'clock. Also want to say thanks to Vanessa Vandenez, as I do each day, because she certainly is deserved of it. She does outstanding work each and every day, keeping this show up and running and moving forward. I truly appreciate it. Couldn't do it without her. It looks like it's going to be a bit of a mixed bag this weekend, folks, when it comes to the weather. Beautiful day out there today. A not bad day tomorrow, maybe a little cool, but hey, we live in a beautiful place, don't we? Get an opportunity to get out there and enjoy Nova Scotia. People are now traveling thousands of miles and spending thousands of dollars to come and see some of the things that are right there in our own backyard that we're so lucky to have. I can tell you the downtown was hopping yesterday with the Quebec League draft underway. Tonight at the Scotiabank Center, best of luck to all of those youngsters who are going to take the next step in their hockey career. And the Halifax Mooseheads well represented in that first round with a third and a seventh overall. I wish them the very best. I wish them all the very best. It's an exciting time to be a hockey player when the draft is happening. Have a fantastic weekend, everybody. I said it earlier, get out there and enjoy Nova Scotia. We're lucky to live here. Be well. Put on the sunscreen. And don't forget, it's important to be kind to one another. See you on Monday.
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4: Now this update from the Canadian Press. The unofficial authority on whether Canada is in a recession or not is urging Canadians not to read too much into recent economic data. The CD Howe Institute's Business Cycle Council co-chair Steve Ambler says the stats recently released by Statistics Canada don't determine a recession alone, adding that it's too soon to say whether the label of recession is warranted. The Alberta government is making steps toward a high-speed rail line between Calgary and Edmonton. It's set to be a part of a rail network outlined in a 30-year plan that also includes downtown-to-airport lines. The Canadian Street Soccer Association is hosting a tournament in Montreal with teams from across the country made up of people experiencing homelessness. Former participant turned coach for Team Canada, Emma Zero Belante, says the goal is to help people improve their lives. From the Canadian Press, I'm John Kennedy.
5: I'm meteorologist Alistair Alders. A mainly cloudy night with fog patches overnight down to 8 degrees. And then for Saturday, cloudy with sunny breaks. A southeast wind of 15 to 30 with a high of 13 except 17 inland. Sunday we'll have occasional rain showers with a risk of a thunder shower. 17 with a southwesterly wind developing 20 to 40. The shower should taper off Monday morning and then becoming a mix of sun and cloud with a high near 14 degrees.
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0: 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I'm Pat Boyle. I got the Glass Man with me tonight. 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And we are brought to you by BetMGM. 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